0: We are walking on sunshine on this Tuesday, June 9th, 2026. Hi, everyone. Welcome to the Jason Matheson Show. I'm Jace. And right over there, say hello to America's buddy, the one, the only, Colleen Lindstrom.
1: Good morning, buddies.
0: And she's the pride of the Coca-Cola plant in Atlanta, Georgia. It's Holly Roberts.
2: Can't beat the real thing.
0: Cheers, everyone. Welcome to the show.
1: Cheers. Coffee. Oh, you got to get your stuff. Oh, geez, you guys.
0: What?
1: I'm trying to depuff these ocular cavities. And I can't get my things to stick. There we go.
0: Because can we pull back the curtain, Colleen Lindstrom? Oh,
1: we got to.
0: Because we're all feeling the pressure today. Normally, we just have to look okay. Like, we just have to show up.
1: Yeah.
0: We don't have to look real good.
1: We just got
0: to
1: roll this skin suit in.
0: Yeah.
1: Prop ourselves up Weekend at Bernie style in front of these microphones.
0: Make sure the zipper's all the way up so the lizard skin underneath doesn't show.
1: Exactly.
0: And our secret isn't revealed to the American public. That it's basically V, a very old 80s reference. Anyway, but today, it's school picture day.
1: Yeah.
0: We are getting boudoir publicity photos
1: taken. Thank you.
0: We're getting publicity photos taken. So the pressure is on for us to depuff, to de something else, and to look halfway presentable.
1: And some of us didn't get home until like 10:45 last night. Oh. Some of us are me. I am some of us.
0: Is that you?
1: Yes. And so I'm tired and things are puffy and I'm whining. It's
0: fine. What time did you get home last night, Holly Roberts?
2: I was home at 12:30 in the afternoon.
0: I never left.
1: Oh, that sounds so good.
2: Except for my walk.
0: Yeah. Holly Roberts Memorial Walk.
2: Now, that's okay. I mean, one of my nipple stickers is not really sticking the way I'd like to. So that's going to be a problem.
1: Oh. Yeah. We got Strugs here, guys. Yeah. Strugs to funk.
2: Like, my necklace wouldn't untangle. I was I have to go to plan B, which is another necklace, which is fine.
0: Let's just cancel it.
1: No, I feel like I need to go run. I don't have enough accessories. It's asking a lot. Life is hard, you guys. It's asking a lot for me to think ahead to the thing I have to do after the show when I'm barely awake.
0: Yeah.
1: Like, I had to set all my clothes out last night.
0: Uh-huh.
1: I'm bound to forget something, and I did. Okay. Yeah. Oh, there you go.
0: Well, it sounds like Holly forgot a boob sticker or something. Mm-hmm.
2: Stickers are on.
0: Oh.
2: But one of them is just like not, it doesn't adhesive? Feel secure. So if I just keep pressing my left nipple throughout the show, that just means that I'm trying to stick this thing on.
0: And we're not getting ready to do the Star Spangled Banner?
2: No.
1: Yeah. Oh, we could.
2: We are.
0: We could.
2: But I was like this morning, I'm just like, just put them on.
0: Yeah.
2: Wear them all day. You don't like, and then you're ready to go. I was like, don't change it for the photo shoot. Just wear them all the time. And well, now
0: they're just
1: second guessing that.
2: Yeah.
0: They're not sticking. Sort of like the wrap behind me. It's still driving me crazy.
2: Oh, look at the wrap behind you, Jason.
1: Oh, you got a squeegee, though.
2: And that's my left boob.
0: Oh, right here. Yeah.
2: Yep, there it is.
0: Right there.
1: Squeegee that.
0: But I don't know how to fix this. And the part of the problem is we bought one in two pieces. So the seam is right where air can come in. The seam is right in the middle.
1: Oh, no.
0: So I don't think I'm ever going to be able to solve this. So it's just going to drive me crazy forever.
1: Have you YouTubed this yet?
0: No.
1: I feel like that's the next step.
0: Yeah, I don't know. It's a sticky wrap. My talkers, what it is. You know how you have like a graphic, a sticky graphic poster and for backgrounds and stuff? That's what this is.
1: Yeah.
0: And it's just bubbling.
1: It's like peel and stick wallpaper.
0: Wallpaper. And there's a seam. I don't know why we did it in two pieces. But anyway, that's neither here nor there. And the seam is right in the middle. So it's just bubbling. No matter how much I squeegee it, a bubble appears. And I don't know what the answer is other than to burn it.
1: Wow. Okay, happy Tuesday.
2: Wow, we went from zero to arson.
1: Yep.
0: Yeah, right?
1: at 6:05.
0: All right. I know. That's fine. Maybe it's just the day. It's not just this show. Everyone's surly in the TV show, too. Everyone. I was in a good mood. I'm still going to be in a good mood. I was in a good mood 50 minutes ago. And now I feel like the Tasmanian devil. Now I feel like I could eat someone.
2: Mm-mm. No, is it because the Knicks lost last night?
0: Maybe.
2: Okay.
0: Maybe. Yeah.
1: Sorry, that just triggered me.
0: Yeah.
1: Because we were at my daughter's performance last night and my son had the game on his phone. And I was like, don't do that. I will be talking about people like you tomorrow on the air. And I'll be talking about you.
0: My own son. Yeah. Well, let's start. Let's turn this boat around because, again, let's get it. Let's turn this negative ferry. Well, I meant a boat, but that could be me too. Let's turn the negative canoe around. Holly's boob tape not sticking. My poster tape not sticking. Colleen's cheek depuffer things sticking well. I'm looking at them.
1: I figured it out.
0: I think you should actually wear those for the publicity photo.
1: Listen, it might be an improvement.
0: No, it won't be. But let's celebrate. Let's celebrate some things. And let's just celebrate where you were last night.
1: I want to celebrate teens. I want to celebrate talented teens. I was at the Spotlight Showcase, Hennepin Arts Spotlight Showcase, last night at the State Theater. I ran into Allie Kaplan and Harmony Kaplan there because Allie's son also is a performer in one of our beautiful state schools that was being honored and was part of the showcase. Last night, there's another one tonight. A different set of schools shows up on night two. But what this is, and I wanted to have the right words to explain to you what Spotlight is, and I don't really have them. It's, you know, it's one of those wonderful organizations that has like does so many things and it's hard to compress it. But essentially what they are is an arts education group.
0: Yeah.
1: And what they're doing is supporting teens in becoming what they want to be. And that's what is so beautiful about this Spotlight Showcase is you're seeing little vignettes from each school's musical for the year. And the performers on the stage are so filled with talent, number one, but hope. I think I cried through the whole damn thing. Not because they were doing sad things, but because when you see people living into their joy at any stage of their lives, it's hard, especially when you're old and grizzled like me.
0: And full of under eye tape and boob tape.
1: Yes.
0: And
1: When you know the harsh cruelty of the world.
0: Yeah.
2: Look,
1: I'm just saying these young people who are just doing what makes them happy.
0: Yeah.
1: And they're not worried about paychecks and they're not worried about, you know, the big adult things. They can just be in that joy. It is joyful. It is contagious. It is contagious. So I did find a little blurb. So I'm going to read it because I want to use the right words. Hennepin Arts Spotlight Education Program enriches art education for nearly 8,000 students across Minnesota. Ooh, I just got choked up again. Enhancing critical skills and providing equitable access to quality theater education. They also support Disney musicals in schools and in elementary schools. And they celebrate high school theater, allowing over 1,200 students to perform at the historic State Theater. And that's what I saw part of last night. So my daughter's school, they did Joseph and the Amazing Technicolor Dreamcoat last year, and they did a little mega mix from that on stage. And then my daughter was also selected by her program to be one of the featured dancers.
0: Nice.
1: So she got to do her thing. And it just is such a great program.
0: And it was like a double mint commercial. It was double your pleasure, double your pride. You had two, not just one offspring. And then you had another offspring watching the Knicks game.
1: I mean, really, I thought, my goodness. Yeah, it was a night, you guys. It was a night to remember. It was also my 24th wedding anniversary.
0: That's right.
1: So Matt and I had a nice dinner with one of our sons at the Capitol Grill. And that was fun. It was fun.
0: Love.
1: It was a great meal. you know, not, you know, when you get married, you think this, we'll just have this like lovely romantic day every single year. And then sometimes that day is filled with other things and you just have to make do. So
0: how many years again?
1: 24 years of marriage.
0: Your marriage is almost old enough to rent a car.
1: It's true.
0: In the lower 48.
1: It's true.
2: Its prefrontal cortex is almost fully formed. Almost.
1: Yeah, well, that we feel that every day. Look every at us. Day. Look at us making good judgments.
0: Yeah. I love the Capitol Grill. Oh, I broke bread with you there.
1: Yes. Colleen,
0: before Harry Pooter in the Cursed Pooter or whatever the hell it was called. Yeah.
1: Yeah, it's a great spot, you guys.
0: It's a great spot.
1: It is a great spot. I did get in a verbal altercation with a security guard. That's fine.
0: May I ask more about that?
1: Sure. I have a hard time sometimes with authority.
0: Okay.
1: Just, you know, whatever. Yeah. And I was pulling up to the restaurant. We chose to valet last night because sometimes... Well, first of all, it was our anniversary. We were like, we fancy.
0: Yeah, and you deserve it.
1: And second of all, you know, just parking downtown. Yeah. Dot, dot, dot. So we were pulling up to the valet, but the valet was, he was overloaded with cars. And so you kind of had to go down the street a little bit and pull up. And there were like no parking signs everywhere because there's no parking there, presumably because of the valet.
0: Yeah.
1: The nice thing I will say about Spotlight is that they are very aware that there's a lot of kids that they're responsible for that are hanging out in the downtown area. So they do hire a lot of security to be around to pay attention. But one of the security guards wanted me to know that I was pulling my car into a no parking zone. And I was like, so I know because I can read and it says no parking. But I don't know where else to go.
0: Yeah.
1: And he was not happy with me. And then I was not happy back. And my son said to me, "You're embarrassing." And I said,
0: "Oh,
1: good." But I would say I was dysregulated in that moment and I needed to take a minute.
0: That's all
2: Look
0: you need.
2: You were teaching some life lessons right there.
1: Mom just needs a little break right now.
0: A little break.
1: She's feeling late. She's feeling.
0: It's all mom needs, a little break.
1: Oh, there you go. Thank you for hearing that.
0: The minute you said it, I love little tiffs like that.
1: Yeah, well, this was my second altercation with a security guard this week.
2: And it's only Tuesday.
0: It's Holly. I was just going to say.
2: Only Tuesday morning right now.
0: Oh, God.
2: Oh.
1: But thank you to the fine security guards for keeping us secure. And
0: right?
1: I apologize.
0: Yeah.
1: Blanket apology for any past or future altercations.
0: If you are in the security community, Colleen apologizes. We're going to take a break.
1: But I was extra nice to our security guards this morning on the way in.
0: See, you're giving back.
1: I am.
0: You're balancing things out, Colleen.
1: It's
0: you're
1: true.
0: Balancing things. We're going to do this commercial. We're going to depuff a little bit. I'm going to get my wand out. We're going to check tape. All types of tape, and we'll be right back.
3: Morning, sunshine.
0: Hi, Allie. Is this woman the ass hat?
4: The woman who did not give up her seat is not the ass hat. You know, if the plane goes down, you're assigned to that seat. If they're looking for survivors, they need to know who's in that
0: Girl,
4: seat.
0: That's absolutely you went there, and that you went there. You went there, and yes, you're absolutely right.
1: I'm struggling with it, but that's okay, Allie. You're not responsible for my anxiety and my feelings. That's my responsibility.
2: Yeah, thanks for your
1: that's
2: call,
1: okay.
2: Allie.
0: Oh, God,
1: Thank
0: I love
1: you.
0: Allie.
1: I mean, she's not wrong.
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0: 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Entertainment.

0: Welcome back, everyone. Continuing to try to remove the bubbles from my from my wall. No.
1: Oh. Colleen has moved on from her under eye leeches to just some nice calm brushing.
2: Yeah, I'm going to just start with a brushing. I'm trying to drain some lymphatic fluid.
1: I should do that too. I've got my brush in my bag.
2: Yeah. Let's all brush.
0: I was depuffing with my Therabody, my Theraface depuffing wand, which I named as an AbFab a while ago. Every time I pull this out on a plane, I scare the hell out of the flight attendants.
2: Oh, yeah, because I think they think you're going to do something else.
0: Well, yeah, well, or
2: it looks like a personal pleasure device.
0: Yeah, it looks like a sex toy. Or I had one flight attendant ask if I was vaping because it illuminates either red or blue. It has a night like a little light on it. And it's up by my face. So, again, they either think I'm getting ready to pleasure myself at 35,000 feet.
2: Which you would not be the first, I'm sure.
0: No. Or I'm getting ready to vape it up. Neither has ever happened. I wouldn't do either of those things. No. But I do love this. I carry it everywhere. I bought it for myself around Christmas, and it was a lovely purchase. I think it goes for like $150, and you just recharge it USB-C, and it's a cooling, it's like a metal tip that cools, and you rub it in your under your eye, and there's also heat too. You can do heat.
2: I would never apply heat.
0: No, and it's supposed to depuff and take a couple years off your face.
2: I do wonder if
0: for the latter to happen.
2: All of these things that we're doing are working at all. But you know what?
0: I doubt it. I doubt it. It makes me feel better.
2: Any port in a storm.
1: I should have gotten one of those barnacle scraping facials. Like a hydrofacial.
2: I just did that. I got a lot of stuff sucked out.
0: Did you?
2: I did. Listen, you got to make choices. You got to triage when you're broke down in 49, you got to be like, oh, they're going to take pictures of me. Let's triage. What's the first thing we need to address? And I did not address my hair, which is just going to, I'm just going to be okay with it. But I did address my face.
0: I think your hair looks nice. It looked great yesterday.
2: Thank you. I'm just kind of going natural. I'm letting the grays pop through now. Mm-hmm. I tried to fight it for a while, and then I just realized that was a lot of energy that I don't really want to give to my hair.
0: Yeah.
2: So we're working through it.
0: Other than celebrating the great kids of Spotlight and Colleen's two children who were displaying their talent and Colleen's other child who was displaying their love of basketball, I was a little bit negative in that first segment, so I want to do a little palate cleanser real quick, if you two would allow me.
2: Of course.
3: Taste the biscuit.
0: There we go.
3: Taste the goodness of the biscuit.
0: Makes me feel better.
1: It's too early to be this horny.
3: Taste the honey sauce.
2: I know. No.
0: It's a biscuit horny made doesn't with flour, wait. Holly. Not that biscuit.
2: You don't know.
3: That honey sauce on me.
0: Right there. Oh, honey sauce on her. Well, there. Well, okay, I just made Holly's point.
1: You know she's sitting in a hot tub in the Villages right now.
0: You're right.
2: Living her best life.
0: With her biscuit and the honey sauce.
2: The magic of her biscuit.
0: Yeah. I know that I'm going to feel dumb in about 17 seconds, but it's time for why the hell and what the hell is this on the show sheet? Colleen has written the following, and then Holly has a comment about what Colleen wrote, and I don't understand either. Colleen has written, I have missed the window to ask a name. I have missed the window to ask a name. The minute you explain this, I'm going to feel real dumb.
2: No, you're not going to feel dumb. You're going to nod your head and say, oh, I have been there.
0: Oh, okay.
2: I have been there.
0: Because then Holly wrote underneath it, audience, me too, and there is no way to get around it.
2: Yep. Uh-huh.
0: So what is this?
2: What is this?
0: Yeah.
2: So I'm going to say it like this. There is a person who I see every single day walking into this building in the morning. Every day we have a lovely conversation. Every day I think, how do I ask this person who I've been seeing every day for months and months before that? because I've been filling in here for quite some time.
0: Yeah.
2: In this time slot. It's too late. I can't ask.
0: What's your name?
2: It's been so long now. Now we're like acquaintances, except for I'm not acquainted.
0: Yes.
2: And Holly has said this before, and I would just like to double down on this. We should all, like Laverne, have our entire names, though, on our sweaters at all times. All of our clothing should come with a name tag.
0: Mm-hmm. Laverne DeFazio it up.
2: Yeah. Exactly.
1: And she just had the letter L.
2: Yeah.
1: You should just
2: the whole name.
1: Just have the whole name, a name tag. It can be small, or you can go mm-hmm. Mickey Mouse Club and just put the whole thing right across your chest.
0: Mm-hmm.
2: We need to always have name tags.
0: Yes.
1: At all times.
2: At all times, because I missed the window, and now I feel I don't know how. So I've like asked a couple people, and they're like, yeah, I don't know. And I'm like, we've all missed the window. Nobody can help us.
0: I love this. This is, you're right. Mm-hmm. I know what you mean.
2: I know. I told you this is relatable.
0: Yes. Yeah.
2: But Holly, you've also just recently missed a window.
1: This happened over the weekend, and there was a perfect opportunity to close it, but then it passed. There is somebody that I am familiar with, and I don't remember their name, but then my husband was at this location, and they are not identified, and I went, well, this is my husband.
2: Which is the universal sign.
1: Setting up the other person to introduce themselves. Did they do it?
0: Mm-mm. Did they do it? No.
1: No. No.
0: I had Colin do that exact same thing at Brendan's wedding. There was someone that I did not know. And I'm like, Colin, you go in aggressively and go, hi, I'm Colin. You are? And he did it. Get it, girl.
2: Colin, yeah, that's what spouses are for. I just can't bring my spouse to work.
0: Very true. Very true. We're going to take a break. More problems we're going to solve from the human condition when we return.
4: Where talk is fun.
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0: Welcome back. Coming up in just a little bit, we need to talk about emailing, a certain part of emailing. Colleen has something to say on that. We're also going to congratulate our beloved state. We'll do that with Holly. But first, I just another little irritant, again, about the human condition, just a life irritant. I haven't said this, but I don't think anyone under 30, let me do a step further. If you're 35 and under, you shouldn't be able to make work out the content because it's real easy for you. Thank you. I'm done. If I see one more influencer fed to me, you know, in their 20s, and they're like, okay, but today we're going to do an ab work. Oh my God, it's so easy. Yeah, it's easy because your metabolism is like the Tasmanian devil. And it's easy for you because, oh, I don't know, you're in your 20s. So please spare me your fitness tips. Thank you. Sorry. It's been eating at me a while. Am I jealous it's been bubbling. It's just been a thought I've had in this age of content creators. All of these 20, and I get obviously fed the men. It's all of these like incredibly good looking 20-year-old, and they're all trying to be fitness content creators.
1: Yeah.
0: Fitness influencers. And they're like, okay, let's do some crunch. I just got fed one in the break, and that's what triggered me. If you're wondering where I pulled this out of, what crevice I pulled this out of, it was another one. I'm like, okay, dude. Okay. It's everything comes easy to you because you're like 26.
1: See, I think my algorithm knows me because all the fitness influencers that show up in my feed are like middle-aged. They've been through some stuff. Maybe let's just say they didn't start as fit as they are showing themselves to be now.
0: Mm-hmm.
1: They've been on a journey.
0: Yeah.
1: I love that.
0: Yeah.
1: You just got to train the algorithm.
0: Yeah, you're right.
2: Yeah, you got to smash that transformational like button.
1: Yes.
0: Yeah. I think, they're great to look at, but then they open their mouth and I just want to slap them.
1: like so many people.
0: Like so many people.
2: Yeah.
1: It's like, quiet. I just want to look at you.
0: 25-year-old. Yeah. Dude, because we have nothing. I mean, of course it's easy for you. You're 25.
1: Yeah.
0: Come talk to me in 25 more years when everything settles differently.
1: Mm-hmm.
0: Yeah. My last little thing on this, and I haven't said this. I told you guys I went to get some new suits from my buddies, the King Bros. And they've been doing suits for me for many, many, many, many, many, many, many years. But I haven't been there lately because, as I say in those Olivia commercials, I haven't. The last 2 years have been different, but I didn't feel really good about myself. So I didn't really want to invest in new suits because I didn't like where I was in my physical journey. I'm using one of my least favorite words.
1: Journey.
0: But so they had to remeasure me, obviously, every nook and cranny of me. Because it's been many years.
1: Oh, they really get up in that inseam.
0: And when they did the analysis, which I don't think it's an analysis. I think it's just the tailoring.
1: Measuring?
0: When they ran their tailoring analysis. Kenny and Danny. Kenny looks at me and he goes, you know, when I went to pick up the suits, he goes, you know, when we were looking at your analysis, we were just realizing you've lost all over. But then it's interesting because things have just settled in different places. And I wanted to stab him. I wanted just to get a very sharp object and stab him in the knee or something. Just, I don't want to mortally wound him, but I wanted to just lightly.
1: Just make a little owie.
0: A little owie. He said, everything has just settled in different places. I'm like, Kenny, you say that again.
1: Mm-hmm. I'll settle in a different place.
0: I'm buying all, yeah, Sears. I'm buying all of my suits from Sears. If you ever say a phrase like that again.
2: Oh boy, Sears would love that.
0: Right, right, Holly? Canyon Bay or whatever the hell is. Yeah, but, that's JCPenney. But, yeah, everything's just settled in different places.
1: Oh, my gosh.
0: No S, Sherlock. I look at myself in the mirror. I get it.
1: I'm so grateful to gravity for keeping us, you know, adhered to Earth. And then I also despise gravity for the ways it makes things settle.
0: Yeah.
3: Everything's just settled in different places when we're looking at your analogy. Thank you, Kenny. Butthole.
0: Okay, so we're let's balance it.
1: There is so much spice.
0: We are real, yeah. That's the theme today. We are real spicy.
1: Oh, just a little heat. There's just a little heat, guys.
0: It's all right. Well, we're getting ready to be positive because we're number one. We're number one, right, Holly?
2: Heck yeah, we are. Minnesota is number one in overall quality of life. We're number one.
0: We're number one.
2: This comes from the State of the Nation Project, and their report represents a broad consensus of leading experts and a cross-section of everyday Americans from all across the political spectrum. So they're looking at 31 key measurements. They went beep, boop, boop, boop, beep. They did an analysis.
1: They did an analysis.
0: Yeah, mm-hmm. Yeah.
2: Yes, and Minnesota is number one overall. We did it, guys. Woo! We did it.
1: I'm impressed with us.
0: I am too.
1: I'd live here.
0: Yeah. I was lightly back and forthing at the wedding over the weekend with someone that was very much on the negative train about Minneapolis and, you know, and I'm like, and Colin grabbed my knee because I'm like, dude, you're doing it with the wrong person.
1: Mm-hmm.
0: I have a lot of pride. You're arguing about this with the wrong person. And I looked at him gently. And I said, I got to tell you something, because he was saying how dirty Minneapolis is. And I looked at him. I know, Holly, I know. Okay. I looked at him and he was comparing it to Indianapolis. And I said, I was very gentle because, again, my kid's wedding. Don't want a Jerry Springer brawl in the middle of the reception. I said, I got to tell you something. To quote Lori Barghini, I didn't say this. He doesn't know who Lori Barghini is. I said, I have eyes. And I said, I was just downtown. I'm staying in downtown Indianapolis. I got to tell you, not as clean as it used to be. And I said, Minneapolis, any visitor I've ever had, you can say Minneapolis has a lot of problems, just like any large metropolitan area.
1: Mm-hmm.
0: I said, but one thing I never hear is that it's dirty.
1: Mm-mm.
0: I said, Minneapolis, from the day I moved here in 1997 till now, downtown proper, generally speaking, you could eat off the sidewalk. You really could. I mean, think about it's a very clean city. So, and I love, Colin knows I love getting into that battle with people. Don't try me, Susan. Mm. I'll knock you right to the ground on that one.
1: Just out of curiosity, would you say that person had ever been to Minnesota?
0: Yeah, the person I think lives in Minnesota.
1: Oh, really?
0: But it was a kind of busting on Minneapolis kind of situation. So,
1: okay, then like, I guess my second question is, have you been,
0: have they been to Minneapolis? Yeah, I don't know. That I don't know. But I kept my composure. My point is, we really do live the whole state. It's just a beauty. Having just returned to my home state of Indiana, and no offense, I love being a Hoosier. I love the Indiana. There's a lot of great things about Indiana. We have a very beautiful state.
1: We really do.
0: Like, we really do. I mean, the trees and the landscapes and the variety of landscapes. It's just, it made me appreciate Minnesota more mm-hmm. when I traveled to the Hoosier State.
1: Yeah.
0: And the flat.
2: Number one.
0: We're number one.
1: We love We love being number one.
0: We do. Oh, girl.
1: At anything. I don't even care. I'll be. Please.
0: Yeah.
1: Just honor us. Okay.
0: Mm-hmm, please.
1: Minnesota is like the Jan Brady of America.
0: Yes.
2: It sure is.
0: Sally Field in the early 80s.
1: It just wants to be seen. You like us.
0: Mm-hmm. They really like us.
1: We just want to be seen.
0: Mm-hmm.
2: Rounding out the top five on this state of the states list, New Hampshire, Iowa, Vermont, Massachusetts.
1: Oh, I'm sorry. I'd like to
0: poor
1: argue.
0: Holly had to sit through my bitter wedding talk to get back to the list at the start of this whole thing. I apologize.
2: I just want to give you a little context so that you could know.
0: That.
2: I mean, where is Indiana on this list?
1: Oh, let's find out.
2: Hold on a second. Let's look up Indiana.
1: 31. Scrolling, right scrolling.
2: They're 31 on this list.
0: Yeah.
2: Wedged in between Pennsylvania, and they do include Washington, D.C. on this list, so it's technically out of 51. So it's right above Washington, D.C.
0: Okay. There's more than corn in Indiana at the Super Sensational, Exciting Vacational, Indiana. I'm sorry.
1: Wait, what is that?
0: It's a song. It's a jingle. There used to be an amusement park called Indiana Beach, which is like an oxymoron. But it was a park, and they had that jingle that I just sang. That
1: oh my gosh!
0: It was a local commercial that played constantly, and I think
1: right after butt drugs.
0: Right after butt drugs. Okay. That's right. We're gonna take a break. When we come back, Colleen has something to say about Reply All. Next.
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0: Colleen, would you characterize this as a just saying?
1: Yes, I would. Thank you for asking.
2: I'm just saying.
3: I'm just saying.
4: I'm just saying.
3: I'm just saying.
5: Time for just saying.
6: You got something you want to say?
1: Let's just all double check our work when we hit that reply button on company-wide emails.
0: We'll be right back.
1: You know what? Not even just, I mean, just any email that comes to a group. If you mean for it to go back to just one person, just double check before you hit send. Just double check.
7: Double check. Baby Jane Doe.
1: Baby Jane Doe. That's all.
7: Why? Did this happen to you, Colleen?
1: Oh my gosh. So my favorite thing is on time card day when a large email goes out to everybody. And there's always one person.
0: Yep.
1: Not the same person, just one person.
8: Mm-hmm. A person
1: who's got something to say.
0: Yep. Yep.
1: Hits that reply all and it goes to everybody. And I'm always just, I have secondhand embarrassment for that so hard. Because who among us hasn't accidentally replied all?
0: Yeah.
1: Right? You know, we've all been there. But I feel like email, we've been doing email long enough now.
0: Yeah, it's not a new phenomenon.
1: It's not a new phenomenon. This isn't like, you know, during COVID when a lot of people hadn't used Zoom before.
8: Oh, boy.
1: And suddenly they're using Zoom.

0: Zoom.
1: And then you want to have a group call with people.
0: And people and then, are then, doing sexy things in the middle of somebody's bat mitzvah. Oh. That happened. Do you remember that story?
2: Mm-mm.
0: Locally?
2: Mm-mm.
0: The couple that was at the Zoom bat mitzvah or bar mitzvah. I can't remember if it was a bar or a bat.
2: I don't remember that.
0: Oh, this is... Yes. And they had their camera on. Well, they were watching the bar mitzvah in bed. And they engaged
2: in
0: recreational activities. Yes. Oh. And everybody saw.
2: What kind of activities, Colleen?
0: Well, things that used all parts of their bodies.
2: Oh, okay.
0: Together.
2: Like Twister.
0: Very similar to Twister.
2: Very similar to Twister.
0: Very similar. Oh.
2: That's lovely. Yeah.
0: So what I'm saying is that was, I mean, embarrassing, but also, hey, you know, not everybody's been using this Zoom thing.
2: Mm-hmm.
0: We're all, you know, just learning when our cameras are on and when they're off. Email's been around long enough. The reply all function has been around long enough.
2: Yes. That you should know better.
0: Just check your work before you hit send.
2: All right. I also... We briefly mentioned a version of this. The whole group text phenomenon, I think, Apple just did a whole new software announcement yesterday. I was really hoping that within that announcement, they would do some technology to get rid of massive group texts.
0: Mm.
2: Because I can't, again, it's usually around time cards where B. Arthur, the wretched, hooved, hairy, horned beast that we work for, will send out a group text of various people who have not filled out their time cards, and you're in this bubble and you see all the bubbles, you see all the people on this group text, and then you keep getting, then everyone feels the need to reply.
0: Right.
2: Done. Mm-hmm. I did it. Oh, sorry, B. Go to your weekend. Sorry. Okay. I completed. The next person.
0: Mm-hmm.
2: Done. Next person. Sorry. Just did it. Okay. I don't need. I don't need to know when you do it.
0: You know what? That's actually a really good point. I wish there were a way. Apple, I hope you're listening. I wish there were a way to, well, there probably is. You just start a new chat with just the person you want to reply to. But I want an easy way to just reply to one or two people.
2: Oh.
0: You see what I'm saying?
2: Oh, like
0: just like email. So like
2: remove.
0: You get the text from the boss with 25 other people on it, and you know you have to go start a new chat with just the boss if you want to just reply back. I did it.
2: It's a lot of finger use.
1: Oh, there's so many chats.
0: There's so many chats.
1: Oh,
0: so many chats.
2: So many chats. But yeah, I hate. I said this when we discussed another version or another avenue or angle of group text. I always get such pleasure from leaving the conversation. I just, the minute I get a text from B. Arthur and I'm one of many, I leave that conversation.
0: Jason Matheson has left.
2: And that's what it says. And I know that it says that, and it makes me laugh because when you leave a chat, when you press the option to leave the conversation, it'll say, Holly Roberts has left the conversation. I giggle every time because it's so funny to me.
0: Because here's
2: you're
0: why.
2: You're announcing your departure.
0: My favorite part is that you aren't there to see what happens then after.
2: Yes.
0: It's like
2: I love
0: just
2: that.
0: Just dropping a little gift to everybody.
2: Uh-huh.
0: Jason's out of here.
2: I'm out of here.
0: He's bored with you people.
2: I'm not. I don't care if you filled out your time card. Because obviously I didn't. I didn't even care enough about my own time card. Why do I care if you filled out your time card?
0: Also, I live in...
1: Get money, everybody, though!
0: I know.
2: Right, exactly, Holly.
0: I don't ever like being on those.
2: No!
0: I never like being called out publicly for the thing I did or didn't do.
2: I have no embarrassment with this. B. Arthur and I, again, if you're new to us, she's our boss. Like, Holly's middle management, she's like... Right, she's above. I mean, I don't know.
1: I'm not
2: she's
1: your boss.
2: No, thank you.
1: Not your boss.
0: Mm-mm.
2: But anyway, she, B. Arthur and I have gotten into maybe six spats, and I mean screaming spats in 20 years. Maybe five. Like, it, to that extent. Five screaming matches. But I will say she's gotten mad at me maybe eight to nine times. And one of the times was right at the beginning of the year, because I did keep forgetting to fill out my time card. And she wrote me this text that I saved, and I can't find it off the top of my head, but as I venture into this, she wrote me one of the most intense kind of like, get your head out of your earth. I shouldn't have to chase you around every other week. Put a reminder on your phone. This is 2026. Write a post-it. Put it on your forehead. And I got this. I was literally still on vacation. And I was sitting at a bar in Hawaii, like, reading this. And I thought, oh, God, I do feel bad. So I set so many reminders that day. So every 2 weeks, the end of this is every 2 weeks, I get five different reminders in various devices to fill out. And I have not missed a week since. And we're now in June, and five different, it's like an alarm clock where, like, snooze. I have five different alerts to fill everything out, so she'll never email me.
0: I'm so proud of you.
2: Thank you. I know. Yeah. Congratulations for doing your job.
0: But yeah. I also just want to say, like, the funny thing about it is our time card approval process could not be easier.
2: No, I know. I know. Believe me. Why do you think she is enraged?
0: She's right. Flames, yeah.
2: She's right. I knew she was right. As I was sipping a pina colada, she was right. Mm-hmm. So I apologized. I think I sent her a bouquet of flowers. I didn't really do that, but I apologized, and I set five, no exaggeration, five different reminders.
1: But this is what you do. You come here and you get money in return.
2: You're right. You're right, Holly. You're right.
1: It's the treat.
2: It is the treat.
0: It is the treat.
2: It is the treat. But, oh, it was very funny. Thank you for doing your job, Jason. I have just a really quick.
3: Well, I'm just saying.
4: I'm just saying.
3: I'm just saying.
2: Just to wrap
3: I'm
2: it up.
3: Saying. Time for Just Saying.
5: You got something you want to say?
2: I just saw something to wrap up this hour. We only have a minute and a half, and this will only take about 45 seconds of it. I think three of us should be jokingly mad at Donna Valentine.
1: Oh, no.
2: Donna Valentine is cheating on us with our rich cousins across the hallway.
0: Is she over there right now?
2: She was filling in KS95 going up against us. So I think we should be mad at her for 2 to 3 days.
1: This morning? Well, she did a couple weeks ago.
0: She did a couple weeks ago.
1: Yeah.
2: Oh, whoops. I just got fed this. Okay. I take back.
0: See, Jason, you know what's really funny is
2: literally was just fed this by KS95.
1: Delay of righteous indignation.
0: But if she really were filling in today, actually the joke would be on her, because she would also be depuffing at this early hour. They have
2: pictures today too. That's right.
0: Baby Jane Doe.
2: Donna cheating on us. No. KS, it just was fed to me. I'm looking at it right now, but if I would have taken one more second before I rolled that open, it would have said 2W 2 weeks ago. Don, I apologize. I'm not mad at you.
0: Oh, it's a spicy
2: day. I was mad at you 2 weeks ago. I was, for cheating on us and competing against us, but
0: that's
2: now
0: fine.
2: I love you again.
0: Now we're fine.
2: And your hair looks really good. I'm looking at it. Is that a new color, Don? It looks fantastic. Now I'm just sucking up.
0: Oh,
1: yeah. Well, you'll be able to tell it to her face.
0: Exactly.
2: That's right.
1: Today.
2: Donna, I was mad at you jokingly for 20 seconds.
0: Our puffy faces will be able to say it directly to her non-puffy face.
2: That's right. That's going to do it for hour one. When we come back, Holly knows something. Madonna has a new video and more. So please stay right there. Grab some more electrolytes. And join us on the other side. Missed an episode? Search for us wherever you find your podcast. Like and subscribe. We'll be back after this.
6: Hey, it's Dr. Megan from Holistic Health with Dr. Megan. 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We'll discuss how this advanced stool test can uncover hidden infections, inflammation, microbiome imbalances, and so much more. 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
21: ABC News, I'm Dave Packer. A new escalation in the Middle East. Late today, the United States launching retaliatory strikes against Iran after the downing of a U.S. helicopter near the Strait of Hormuz, hit by an Iranian drone near the coast of Oman.
22: The Apache helicopter was on a late-night mission patrolling the strait to deter small Iranian boats from threatening U.S. warships or commercial vessels when the Iranian drone sent it crashing into the sea. Both pilots escaped the sinking helicopter, and a remarkable rescue mission was launched just hours before dawn.
21: ABC's Martha Raddatz in the California governor primary. ABC News projects Republican Steve Hilton will be the second candidate to advance to the general election, where he'll face Democrat Javier Becerra. And the polls have closed in Maine, where voters will decide whether oyster farmer Graham Plattner will be the Democratic Party's nominee to take on longtime Republican Senator Susan Collins in November. This is ABC News.
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17: It's the Jason Matheson Show with Colleen Lindstrom, replayed at night, where talk is fun. My talk, everything entertainment. We are walking on sunshine on this Tuesday, June 9th, 2026. Hi, everybody. Welcome to hour two of the Jason Matheson Show. I'm Jace. Right over there, say hello one more time to Colleen Lindstrom.
0: Good morning, buddies.
17: And say hello to Holly Roberts.
19: Well, hello there. Good morning.
17: Oh, hi.
19: Hi.
17: Coming up in just a little bit, no phones. No phones at MSG. Then Tina Louise was lied to. Then Holly knows something. What is it? We got to figure it out. That's the whole point. And then it's in the file of, do we really need this? Do we really need this? A new movie was announced. Do we really need this? I'll ask that question. That's all coming up. But first, someone could be starting a the trend's been around for a while, but no phones at MSG. Holly, talk to us.
19: Phoebe Bridgers did a surprise show at Madison Square Garden on June 4th, and part of the surprise show, no phones at the event. Don't bring it in. No cell phones, no cameras, no nothing.
0: I love this.
17: I do too, actually.
0: Mm-hmm. I totally love this.
19: Yeah. You just put it in a little baggie, little secure baggie, and no devices allowed. Love this so much. Phoebe Bridgers is going on tour later this year, and I believe that she is keeping this no phone policy at her shows.
0: Yes, girl.
19: Madonna's going to be happy about this. Mm-hmm. She did a surprise performance in Times Square last week where she urged her fans to put your bleeping phones down and connect. This after her performance at Coachella with Sabrina Carpenter, where everyone just looked like zombies. Oh. Bless Madonna's heart. She was working that crowd, trying to get people engaged with her, and it just wasn't working. It was Madonna, for Pete's sake.
17: Everyone was adjusting their focus, watching it through their phones, and not in the moment. I know it sounds old-fashioned, but Holly, I love this because Phoebe's right and Madonna's right. Be in the moment. Be in the moment. I get it. You want to capture it. You want to brag that you were there. I do too. I get it. But if you have to have your phone, do one picture and one little video and then put it away.
0: And then move along and enjoy yourself.
19: And a lot of these venues are providing these pouches for the audience. They're called Yonder Pouches. It's just a little sleeve. Oh. You put your phone inside of it.
0: Mm-hmm.
19: And then you keep the pouch with you. It's locked inside the venue. And so then they're able to unlock it, staff at the venue, before you leave.
0: As you go.
19: Yeah.
17: They've streamlined it. They've made it efficient. Because I know some people don't want to give up their phones because it's a pain to retrieve them at the end. Mm-hmm. You have to wait in a line and you got to get give them a tag or a ticket. Okay, that's a good system. I didn't know that, Holly. That is efficient.
19: Yeah, it's called Yonder, and they're used at schools. They're used all over the place. Yonder is the name of the brand.
17: Okay.
19: And so, look, this would be great.
0: I just have to say, this is one of the reasons why I will just be honest. My son was watching a basketball game last night during the Spotlight Showcase. It was not my finest parenting moment.
19: Look, that was a stressful game, I have to say.
0: Well, I wouldn't know because I was busy being in the moment with the young performers who were on the stage. Because this is one of the reasons why I get upset about it. Is because, again, when you are in a live venue, a actual human person is performing for your benefit. And when you are futzing around with your phone, watching it through a small screen, to your point, Jason, you may think you can do both. You, as my husband would say, I can walk and chew gum at the same time. I'm like, yes, you can walk and chew gum at the same time. That's not what we're doing right now.
17: No.
0: Right? So you may think you are present and in the moment still when you are watching it through your tiny little screen or taking your video. You may think you are. You aren't. You no. aren't. Because you're busy trying to make sure the shot is right. You're busy yep. trying to make sure. You're not going to watch it again. Put the phone down and seal that sucker in your memory. Because here's the thing. The person who's there, or person or people who is there, that's their livelihood. That is their gift. They are up there working their butts off for you.
17: Yes.
0: The very least you can do, the very least you can do is just be present in that moment.
19: Yeah, you need to make a choice.
0: Yeah.
19: If you want to watch the game, you go out in the lobby and you figure that out.
0: Or like, don't come at all. I mean, that's, right. I mean, listen, I made my kid come, but he had to be there. It's his sister. That's what we do. We show up for each other. But yes, you will get to watch it a different way later. Trust me. Also, you watching it will not affect the outcome of it.
17: No.
0: You're not playing.
17: I have argued with people about this, and I get it. It's probably not accurate for everyone, but I'd put money that a big chunk of you, it's accurate. Those concert videos that you're shooting poorly on your phone, I have news for you, Samantha. You'll never watch them again.
0: Mm-mm.
17: And if you do, you'll watch them maybe for the first couple months. You will never return to them. The audio is poor. They're from far away. I don't care how good your camera is. They're not that good. You're not going to watch them again. I have always said that.
0: Yeah.
17: I've shot some things and I'm like, why did I do that? I'm not going to watch that.
0: Well,
17: again.
0: And here's the thing. The reason you go see live music is to see live music.
17: Yes.
0: Right. So this is why I don't get into music. Like movie, like my husband loves The Last Waltz. And it is, Martin Scorsese, it's a Martin Scorsese film. Like it is there. But it's just live music. And to me, I'm like, I don't want to watch live music if I'm not watching it live.
17: Yeah.
0: That's what live music is. Right? So even watching, going back and watching old concert videos, that's not live anymore.
17: No.
0: That's not the point.
17: No. I guess
19: I'm not going to invite you over to watch Woodstock anytime soon.
0: You're right, Holly. You're not.
17: Oh, Holly.
19: Okay, fine.
0: I wasn't there. I'll listen to the album, but watching it, I mean, yeah, I just, no.
17: No, I just don't understand it. But then again, I'm old.
19: Well, it's a proof of life thing. Taking those videos and putting it on social media shows that you were at the concert and
0: right.
19: you were having that experience. And so then you can put it out there. It's not necessarily so you can relive the moment, but it's a proof of life thing. Like, I was
17: yes.
19: at the Madonna concert. Look at this. Oh, my God.
17: Yes.
19: Although you can do that a different way. You could just take a picture later and say, oh, my God, I was at the Madonna concert.
0: Right.
17: Yeah. You could. I just enjoy the moment, guys.
0: I hope it more is... venues will follow suit. I hope more artists will follow suit.
17: Because if there is an argument to be made, if there's a case study, Holly, you are absolutely right to point out Madonna at Coachella was embarrassing. Not because of Madonna, but because of how it looked like a scene from a zombie movie.
0: Mm-hmm.
17: Like everyone was just, no one was paying attention. No one was engaged. No one was excited. No one was... Barely anyone was dancing because they were so disengaged.
19: Right. You could tell that Madonna was shocked and irritated.
17: Yeah, you could.
19: Walking down that runway.
17: Yeah.
19: She was like, I am here and I am trying to perform for you. And it's one thing if you don't know who Madonna is.
17: Absolutely.
0: Sure. Also, get out from under your rock.
19: There's that. There's that. I'm going to be generous and give some of those people the benefit of the doubt. They may know who Madonna is, but they're not going to have that kind of emotional reaction where, you know, if we saw Madonna like that, we would literally have diarrhea.
0: Yes. Thank you.
19: She'd be so excited. She just could not get that crowd to get excited. And any artist, man, that has to be the ultimate bummer.
17: Mm-hmm. Yeah. Yep.
0: We did get an email from Janelle who said, also, and another thing, those crappy concert videos people send to friends are not the flex they think it is. I'd rather hear you went to the concert and enjoyed it rather than be sent a crappy, way too long video of something I don't care about. There's no magic there. Girl, say it.
17: Girl, say it all.
0: It.
17: When we come back, Tina Louise was lied to.
1: No. Morning, sunshine.
2: Hi, I'm Bea Arthur with a message for women who take Premarin. Don't. It's made of horse urine. I'm not kidding.
3: I interviewed her once in person.
0: Did you really?
3: Yeah, right before she passed. She did a one woman.
0: Well, thank God it wasn't after she.
19: Oh, boy.
3: She was at the Guthrie. She was doing a one woman show. Before she died.
0: No kidding.
3: Okay. Yeah.
0: Again.
3: Thank you.
0: You know what they call the one woman show after you die? A funeral.
19: Oh my gosh, that's what I'm going to call it now.
0: Please
19: come to my one woman show.
0: One night only.
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0: Your morning coffee might be cold, but the tea we spilled from 6 to 9 is still pretty hot.
4: It's the Jason Matheson Show replay, where talk is fun. My talk, everything entertainment. Wait.

0: to the show. I'm Jace with Colleen and Holly. We're so glad you're here. Don't forget, download past episodes, subscribe and like wherever you get them. And a new episode of Two Fairy Godfathers is available, too. This one's all about the best places that we go for adults to cocktail. Our favorite places where you can have a good adult time. So subscribe and like to Two Fairy Godfathers. We drop a new episode every other Tuesday. There we go. You can also find out how you can hang with us in that episode as well.
1: Yes.
0: It's
1: also, I'm here to tell you, hanging with Jason and Colin in Disney World is actually as fun as you think it is.
0: We do have a good time.
1: Especially at one of those cocktail locations.
0: That's right. That's right. Tina Louise, this is just something I've never set up before in 30 years of broadcasting.
1: I didn't even know this story. This is going to blow your mind. Okay, so first of all, Tina Louise famously played Ginger in Gilligan's Island.
0: And she was on Dallas.
1: Mm-hmm. But this story specifically deals with her tenure on the island with Gilligan. So, okay, I'm going to get to the part that she was lied to about. But one of the things that I didn't know is I did know this part. I knew that in the early, very early episodes of Gilligan's Island, do you remember this, Jason? The everybody knows the opening to Gilligan's Island where they basically take attendance of all the people who are marooned on the island.
0: Yes.
1: Well, in the first few episodes, I had totally forgotten this. In the first few episodes, it actually calls out a few of the characters and then it just says, and the rest.
0: Yes. Oh, yeah.
1: And the rest included the character of Ginger and Marianne. You know, so the part where it says the professor and Marianne, you know, the movie star, all of that was just and the rest. So that wasn't added until later when they had recast the role, because I also did not realize that in the pilot episode, there were the characters of Ginger and Marianne were actually a pair of secretaries named Ginger and Bunny. Played by Kit Smith and Nancy McCarthy. So Tina Louise and who played Marianne? What was her name? Why can't I remember it right now?
2: Dawn Wells.
1: Thank you. They had not yet been cast for the pilot. So the pilot is like a whole different
0: beast.
1: Yes.
0: Yeah.
2: And the theme is totally different.
1: Totally different.
2: There it is.
1: Thank you, Holly.
3: In tropical sea is a tropic port. Vacation fun is the favorite sport. This is the place where the tourists flock, renting the boats at the busy dock. Two secretaries from USA.
1: There are the secretaries.

0: clear and the sun is hot. The weather is clear? I think it is not. Tourists come, tourists go.
1: Okay, this is awful.
2: Yeah, it goes on for another minute.
1: Stop it. Are you serious?

0: okay, that was horrible.
1: Oh, my God.
2: That's why they went back to the drawing board.
0: Yep, that was a smart choice. Well, okay, so I want to get to the part where Tina Louise was lied to, because I think this is fascinating. Apparently, when she was in negotiations to join this show, she was also in the middle of a project with Carol Burnett.
1: Oh.
0: It was called Fade Out, Fade In. And she left that project to be on Gilligan's Island. And this is where Sherwood Schwartz, the creator of Gilligan's Island, told a story that where he said, listen, I was not the person who had this conversation with Tina Louise. So, like, I will not be blamed for the lie. But Tina Louise was told that this show was about a movie star who got marooned on an island. So Tina Louise was like, I'm going to be the star of this show.
1: Yeah.
0: P.S. A show called Gilligan's Island.
2: Maybe he told her it was going to be something different.
0: She heard this is a show about a movie star who's... So she thinks she's the central figure in the show. So she leaves the project she's working on. She gets the first three scripts. She comes storming into Sherwood Schwartz's office. And she's like, what the hell is this? And Sherwood Schwartz said, well, you know, it's you're featured in, you're not in every episode. You're not heavily featured in every episode. She said, I was told this was about me.
1: Holly, the show was called Gilligan's Island.
2: Oh, maybe she thought that her last name was Gilligan.
1: Yes.
0: Yeah, that's true. Good point. He said, Tina, Sherwood Schwartz said, Tina, this is a rotating show. There will be shows featuring you, but these first three don't happen to feature you. And he said, then she told me her sad plight, which she was told. And she said the actors don't care about the producer's headaches. Anyway, she apparently was angry about this for the duration.
1: Well, yeah, if you're told you leave a project or you turn down a project because you're going to do a project
0: right.
1: that you think you're the lead of, and then come to find out, not only are you not the lead, mm-mm. but you're not even featured in the opening titles.
0: And the others.
1: You're a dot, dot, dot.
0: Yes. Rude. Yeah. But it was, and I actually think this is kind of a cool part of the story, that it was, I believe it was Bob Denver who petitioned for them to add the actual names of the other characters to the song in the beginning.
1: How nice of Bob.
0: Mm-hmm. I mean,
2: well,
0: yeah.
2: He was probably the biggest star at the time. He was Maynard G. Krebs and Dobie Gillis.
0: Yeah.
1: Yeah.
2: If you don't
1: know
2: that show, a million points for you if you do.
1: Mm-hmm. Yeah. Mm-hmm. Dobie Gillis.
0: Mm-hmm.
1: I love with those credits, just the art of those and how, depending on your placement, unless it was in alphabetical order, it meant something. When you were placed in an opening title sequence and the negotiations that always had to go on from there. Were you first or were you last? And if you were last, is that a more prime position than if you're first? Again, if they're not showing you in alphabetical order.
0: What I love about that story about Bob Denver petitioning to have the opening theme changed so that everybody had equal billing is I feel like, you know, this ensemble walked so the cast of Friends could run. Because famously, Friends was truly one of the most legendary ensemble shows in the sense that they had parity with their salaries all the way throughout. They always negotiated that. And I just think that was very revolutionary. But this was like the seed of that. A big star coming in and saying, hey, you know, let's just make everybody matters in this situation. Let's make sure everybody gets named in these opening credits.
1: Yes. Even though the show was Gilligan's Island.
0: Right.
1: Gilligan is, yeah. Absolutely.
0: Girl, Tina, she did go on to say in subsequent interviews that she loved playing Ginger. So even though she was upset because she'd been lied to and told that she was going to be the star of Gilligan's Island, she did end up loving that time.
1: Yeah. And just to wrap this up, a little fun fact I mentioned at the very beginning, and B. Arthur loves when I reference it, so I do it just to irritate her. Tina Louise was in the first season of Dallas, and she played JR's very, how do I say this, promiscuous secretary who met her end. I think she was killed. She was pushed off a building or something.
0: Spoiler alert.
1: Sorry. I know. It's a 50-year-old show. Sorry. Spoiler alert. Her name was Julie Gray, and she was sleeping with JR, the first of many women to sleep with JR in the run of Dallas. She looked great. She's a beautiful woman. Mm-hmm. She, I mean, Tina Louise is a beautiful woman.
0: Yes.
1: Gorgeous.
0: Yes.
1: When we come back, Holly knows something, and we're going to try to figure out what it is when we return.
3: Where talk is fun.
4: Yeah, might take my mind off things.
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16: Hate mornings, but love us? Have we got a replay for you?
0: It's the best of what we did this morning. Here for you now on My Talk, where talk is fun.

0: goes through her mind? What's she thinking?
1: She knows something.
2: What is she thinking?
3: Time for Holly Knows Something.
1: The fact is, I need what's in her head.

0: That's right. Welcome back. Polly knows something and you don't. So we have to figure it out through a series of questions. Three to be exact. Three from Colleen and three from myself. And then we must figure out if we can figure out what Holly has figured out, that she knows something. Take it away, Holly.
1: Ooh, Jason, Colleen, let's get to our know something category this morning.
2: No whammies.
0: No whammies. No whammies.
1: I know something about pop culture figures.
2: Okay. Pop culture figures. Okay.
0: Okay.
1: Now, Jason and Colleen have three questions each they get to ask me. We're going to rotate between the two of them with their three questions. This week, I'll start with Colleen.
2: Okay. Is this person female?
1: No.
2: No.
1: No.
2: Okay.
0: No. I'm alien. Okay.
1: You get your questions, Jason. What is your question?
0: Okay. Is this pop culture figure a human being?
2: It's a good question.
0: Oh, she's pausing.
2: Oh, okay.
0: Colleen, she's pausing.
1: Yes and no.
0: Oh, Lord have mercy. Wasted a question on that.
1: Yes and no. There's valuable information in what I just told you, Jason.
2: Okay. What is this pop culture figure associated with a brand?
1: Could be. I'm not sure. I think it has been in the past.
2: Okay.
1: They have been in the past. No, what I just said.
2: Okay.
0: Is this pop culture figure a cartoon? Or has ever been in cartoon form?
1: Yes.
2: Right,
1: one more question for Jason and Colleen each.
2: Oh my gosh, I'm not going to get us any closer. Did this become popular prior to the year 2000?
1: Yes.
2: Okay.
0: Was this thing used in a promotional ad campaign?
1: Oh, probably. I can't confirm that, Jason, off the top of my head, but yes, let's just go with yes.
0: I should say, was that the primary introduction, like in a commercial or something, mascot, like the Pillsbury Doughboy or something like that?
1: No.
2: Okay.
0: Colleen, I'm sorry. I didn't get us any closer.
2: I didn't either. Okay, so I think, was that all of our questions?
1: Yep.
0: I think so.
2: Okay. Mm-hmm. I'm going to guess... No, I'm just going to say the Kool-Aid dude.
0: Is it cool? I'm going to say it could be human. A pop culture figure.
1: Pop culture figures. I'm going to say what I said at the beginning. Pop culture figures.
0: Okay.
1: And yes, there is a human element to this.
0: Are they Smurfs?
1: Well, Colleen said the Kool-Aid dude. She likes to refer to him as. Jason said the Smurfs. Are they correct? Unfortunately, they are not!
0: No!
1: They are
0: I
1: both
0: thought
1: wrong.
0: I had it!
1: Oh! Jason, you were closer because the correct answer is... The Chipmunks!
2: Oh! Alvin, Simon, Theodore!
1: Alvin!
0: Oh, really? Well, I was close. Saturday morning cartoon.
1: You were close, Jason, but it wasn't the right little cartoon figures. I was thinking Alvin, Simon, and Theodore.
2: Oh, man.
1: This theme slaps!
2: Every time.

0: 80s revival of the Chipmunks, because the Chipmunks actually started in the 1950s. They were created by songwriter Ross Bagdasarian. He was a songwriter. His first hit was actually a song called Come On to My House by Rosemary Clooney.
1: Okay.
0: He wrote that song in the early 50s, wasn't really making it big in songwriting that decade. He decided to put most of his money into a tape recorder that could manipulate your voice.
2: Oh, really?
0: Yeah. Well, Ross Bagdasarian actually, you know, he started as a grape grower in Central California.
2: Oh.
0: And when the grapes weren't selling, he was like, you know what I'm going to do? I'm going to start to sell raisins. Well, nobody wanted his raisins. So naturally, what do you do when you're a failed farmer? You move to Los Angeles and become a songwriter.
2: Yeah.
0: But
2: that's what you do.
0: That's what you do. But when he bought that tape recorder, he basically put in all his money for this. Then he made the song Witch Doctor, which was a number one hit for him. The record company was like, Ross, honey, we love it. Make another one. And he was like, well, gee, what can I do? He came up with a song inspired by his son's anticipation of the holiday season and a chipmunk that antagonized him when he was driving around Central California. And then he wrote this.

0: This song, called the Chipmunk Song, sold 4.5 million records in seven weeks.
1: In 7 weeks?
0: In 7 weeks. This song is almost 70 years old, and it's still playing. I mean, look. And Ross Bagdasarian, he is himself Dave Seville. And that record, 4.5 million records sold in 7 weeks, that held until the Beatles came around in the mid-60s.
1: Oh, my God.
0: Then Alvin, Simon, and Theodore, by the way, they were named after record executives. We're not sure if Ross Bagdasarian meant that as a diss or a compliment. That will never actually be known. The Chipmunks went on to have their own cartoon show in the 60s, and by the 70s, they were kind of on, you know, the wane. Ross Bagdasarian passed away in 1972, but it was his son that took over the franchise, and that's where we got to know them in the 80s.
1: Which, they were a big hit. It was NBC. It was part of the Saturday morning cartoon block. And they were, it was a great, I mean, that was my era. There was a resurgence. My friends, we loved the Chipmunks.
2: Big Chipmunk fan.
0: Oh, yeah. I have apologized to my parents many times for making them listen to the Chipmunk version of Uptown Girl and beat it in the back of the car in the 1980s.
2: Okay, to that point, they did actually... They were like, their covers of popular songs made me actually like the popular songs better.
0: They were our introduction to those popular songs, and the Chipmunks have been releasing albums since 1959. Their last album was in 2019, and it was called YOLO. They keep with the times.
2: Okay, I love that.
0: This was it.
2: I mean, it's literally our favorite songs, sped up.
0: And the Chipmunks, they've gone on to star in movie franchises, other television shows. Hey, and if you want to buy the Chipmunks, they were trying to sell them for $300 million a couple of years ago. I don't think there were any buyers. So if you go and ask Ross Bagdasarian Jr., roll up to his house, knock on the door and say, I'd like to buy these from you.
1: I should say I was at the creator of the Chipmunks' house near Santa Barbara.
2: That's right.
0: Well, that's him. Yeah. That's Ross Bagdasarian Jr.
1: Oh, that's him. Yeah, yeah.
0: Yeah, so, yeah, yeah. So he's the son of the creator.
2: And he's got that big compound.
1: He has a compound.

0: ever been to actually guessing it. Not the Smurfs are close, but it's Jason.
1: That is pretty close.
0: Yeah, pretty close. Hey, everyone. Enter to win prizes, I should say, in My Talk Listener Rewards. 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It's another edition of Do We Really Need This? Next.
1: Morning, Sunshine.
2: I saw the revival of Death of a Salesman. You see the script on a page? What Lori Metcalf does to those words and how they come out of her mouth hole, it is so real. You feel like you've disappointed your mother. Lori Metcalf, from wherever you're sitting in that theater.
1: Well, that's
2: from,
1: a familiar feeling.
2: Yes.
1: Do I need to pay to do that?
2: Touché, Colleen.
1: I've been doing it for free for 49 years,
2: I've
1: y'all.
2: I've been doing it, yeah.
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0: That means welcome back in Disclosure Day language. Welcome back to the show, everyone.
1: That could have been your review. We don't know.
0: We don't know. I mean, I could have just reviewed the movie. You have no idea. Welcome back to the show, everybody. So glad you're here.

0: I don't know about you guys, but I really miss Spirit Halloween.
1: Do ya?
0: No, yeah. Not at all.
1: Do ya?
0: No, I really don't.
2: It's June.
0: Yeah.
2: Spirit Halloween hasn't been around for a while. It's the pop-up Halloween store that takes the place of Kmart, Montgomery Ward, Joann Fabrics. You got an empty retail space. Spirit Halloween is going to fill it from September through November. You might be missing the spirit of Halloween.
0: Yes.
2: But I am here to tell you that Spirit Halloween is all about Summerween.
0: No. That means something completely different in my community.
1: I got into a few messes with Summerween.
0: Yeah.
2: Well, Colleen, the good news for you is you can live your best Summerween right now with Spirit Halloween's Terrifier Pool Party line.
0: Wait. What?
2: Yeah, Spirit Halloween is selling summertime accessories just in time for your pool party.
1: This is, I don't even understand. You're saying words, and they all are English, and I still don't understand.
0: They're all English.
2: I'm going to put a link, Jason and Colleen, to how you can live your best Summerween life.
1: Okay. Again, don't actually need directions.
0: No.
1: I've been there.
2: You can buy an Art the Clown ice cream inflatable pool float from the Terrifier series of products for the low price of $34.99. And don't worry, you can buy this on the World Wide Web.
1: No.
2: It is sold out right now. You can buy a Terrifier mini tote. How about a
1: are the people who are buying this crap?
0: Right.
2: You don't want your summer scary sign?
1: Nope.
2: To put it right next to your pool?
1: Oh, gosh. You know what? There are people who love Halloween, who want it to be Halloween year-round. They're the people who have purchased these things.
0: Yes. Yep.
2: Yeah. You can buy a popsicle made of blood, a pair of sunglasses.
1: By the way, not a real popsicle made of blood.
0: No.
2: Nope. How about for your Summerween Terrifier drip shorts?
0: Please, Holly, can I ask? Thank you. Can I
1: and Terrifier drip?
0: Thank you.
1: Anywhere near each other.
2: I'm just trying to get you guys ready for summer, right?
0: I know you are. I know.
2: You can still buy a Art the Clown Summer Scaries t-shirt because you want to show that you're spooky, but you also like to lay out by the pool. I mean, this solves that problem. Don't worry about it.
0: Don't worry about it.
2: You're at your pool party. You're celebrating Summerween. It's hot. You need some electrolytes.
0: Mm-hmm.
2: And you're like, boy, I'm thirsty. What am I going to have? Well, I've got you covered. And so does Tom Brady. When he passes you a refreshing...
0: What? What, Holly? What, Holly?
2: Good nut.
0: What's he going to pass me?
2: A good nut. Celebrate Summerween with a good nut.
1: Nothing makes me happier than when Holly can't even deliver the punchline. Because she's delighted herself.
0: And what is happening to my camera right now?
1: I am not sure. There's a lot going on here, you guys.
2: I can't believe that Tom Brady named his coconut water Good Nut.
1: What are we doing, people?
0: Oh, God.
1: Like, what?
2: It's a premium coconut water in collaboration with the company GoPuff.
1: I do think there is a room for a collaboration between Good Nut and Summerween.
2: That's what I'm saying, Colleen. That's why I brought these two stories together.
1: And I want a yes and that and tell you that's brilliant.
2: Thank you.
0: Summerween makes me feel fine.
1: Oh, God.
2: There are three flavors of Good Nut. Not one of them is pineapple.
1: Wait, what are the flavors? Dare I ask, what are the good nut flavors?
0: Asparagus.
2: Asparagus, pineapple, and plain.
0: Vanilla.
1: Oh. No, but for real, what are the good nut flavors?
2: I need to look.
1: Okay.
2: Be careful.
0: Be careful.
1: Be careful. This is why. Okay. This is Tom Brady. Sir, I need you to know.
2: We work in offices.
1: When you name a brand. Yeah.
0: Good nut.
1: Good nut. People are. And they go to Google it. You're not sure what you're going to get. Cashews. No. Something sexy. I'm not. Like, you don't know.
0: No.
2: So far,
0: you don't know.
2: There are three different cans, and all I can read is original coconut water on one of them. And then I can't get the other two flavors. So,
1: oh, gosh.
2: TBD, apparently they haven't launched yet, but you can order
1: these. They
2: haven't
1: launched the good nut yet.
2: Nope.
1: Huh. All right.
2: But you can order this on GoPuff.
1: Okay.
2: Just check your availability. I don't know if it's going to be here, but know that it's coming soon.
1: And happy Summerween.
2: Happy Summerween. Good nut coming soon.
0: Can you imagine if you're a spouse and you go to you get a package delivered and you go out to the porch and it says the Good Nut Company?
1: Good Nut.
2: Honey, your Tom Brady Good Nuts here.
1: Oh my gosh. Okay. I do have the flavors in front of me. There is the original coconut water that's in the blue. Then you have the sparkling coconut water. And then you get the chocolate coconut water.
2: Ugh.
0: Chocolate?
1: Absolutely atrocious.
0: That is vile.
1: Yeah.
2: Maybe if you mix it in something, it's like when I was growing up, my grandma did these diet shakes prescribed by her doctor. And she would take the chocolate powder and mix it with caffeine-free red raspberry diet right.
1: What a choice. What a choice.
0: What?
2: It sounds nasty, but let me tell you.
0: Oh, yep, Holly, you can stop there.
2: Let me tell you, it was delicious. And my grandma would get so mad at me because I would drink her diet shakes. She'd be like, no, those are mine.
1: Oh, little Holly.
2: Lay off.
0: Oh God!
1: Great news for the low price of $8.88. You can get the Good Nut Bundle at GoPuff.
0: So. What's better than one?
1: Three good nuts.
0: Three good nuts.
1: I mean, most people would say two will do, but you know,
0: at my age, half of one.
2: Maybe just a little dust. Well, Tom Brady's getting into the coconut water business because, according to GoPuff, we're expected to surpass $11 billion in the global coconut water business.
1: Well,
0: there we go.
1: There we go.
0: Well, sometimes you feel like a nut. Sometimes you don't. That's going to do it for us. Go out there and be yourself because nobody can tell you're doing it wrong. Right, Colleen?
1: Absolutely, you guys. Kindness is free. Sprinkle that stuff all over the place. And you know what? Be excellent to each other. We're just trying to get through this life together. Donna and Steve are coming up next. We have successfully depuffed our faces, and we're going to go off to picture day. We'll be back tomorrow.
3: Where talk is fun. Yeah. Where talk is fun.
4: Oh, my. This is truly delightful.
3: My talk. Everything entertainment.
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15: ABC News, I'm Dave Packer. Texas 19-year-old Carmelo Anthony sentenced this evening to 35 years for stabbing a rival high school athlete during a track meet. Earlier today, a jury found Anthony guilty in the murder of 17-year-old Austin Metcalf. More explosions tonight in Tehran after U.S. forces began launching self-defense strikes in response, as had come, to Iran's attack on a U.S. Army Apache helicopter.
16: The president made it clear to me that these U.S. strikes on Iran are specifically in response to Iran's downing of that Apache helicopter. He does not see this as the beginning of a major new offensive against the Iranians. This is a response to what they did with our helicopter last night, the president told me, and I believe the response should be very strong, very powerful, and that's what this is.
15: ABC's Jonathan Curl. In the slow tally for California's primary for governor, the ABC News can now project Republican Steve Hilton will face Javier Becerra in November. This is ABC News.
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0: Hello. Welcome to the Donna and Steve Show, Tuesday edition. Am I right?
1: You said it, sister. A lot of clapping for as you got out of your car in the parking lot today.
0: Guys, please.
1: That was fun to see.
0: Please.
1: Donna's back. She was in New Jersey, everyone.
0: Yeah.
1: What were you doing there?
0: It was hot. I went to my nephew's second birthday party.
1: Oh.
0: You know, it's funny. We got an email and someone was like, I know you're retiring. I know that this is what it's about. And I'm like, what? And they're like, yeah, you don't want to, you're happy with your pictures, but you're taking new pictures. You're, there was a couple of other
1: clues.
0: Yeah. And I was like, what are you talking about? I wish I could.
1: Would you like to, you could if you chose to live scarcely.
0: Right.
1: You know? Well, that's exciting, though. It's a buzz around you. You know, hey, yeah. I got Donna Valentine's.
0: They're like, yeah, they're testing Marley out in your spot. And I'm like, okay.
1: And you have always said, every morning, what do you say when you come in? I just want to stay in radio to outlast Dave Ryan. You've said that.
0: Oh, yeah. That's my mantra. Yeah, for sure.
1: So he retired, and we were like, all right. Listen, if you retire, I think I might retire. I know you think I would try somebody else out. I'll probably retire before you.
0: I have actually been here longer than Dave Ryan.
1: What do you mean? In the market?
0: Yeah, I worked at KDWB before Dave Ryan even came to do mornings. Yeah.
1: Wow. When did you start at KDWB?
0: 93. I worked at KDWB for a while.
1: That's great.
0: Yeah, thanks,
1: man.
0: Thank
1: you, Donna.
0: Thank you, sir.
1: Now, I'm interested in this. We have a lot to get to. We'll update you on games and all of that. We'll play the College of Pop Culture Knowledge today at 10:30. We'll play Whose Voice Is It Anyway at 11:30. Do a little pop culture ping pong at 9:30.
0: Bop, bop, bop.
1: And throughout the morning, we will talk about the fact that we have to take pictures today and nobody wants to do that. By the way, I think I haven't given any thought to what I'm going to wear. I'm just going to try to find like a black top.
0: Perfect.
1: Just wear black. We can't wear crazy colors. Our colors are pink. They put us up next to all this hot pink stuff, so you can't come in there with a crazy color. I think we just go black.
0: I'm doing white.
1: Love that for you.
0: Yeah, I don't really care what I'm wearing. I just care about my hair and makeup. That's it.
1: Listen, and I think the hair and makeup always looks great. I'll show up after you get all that done. I have no hair or makeup that needs to be done. I'll walk in.
0: So what are you saying? You're perfect?
1: I'm not saying I'm perfect. I'm just saying I have very short hair and limited makeup. I do my own makeup. But I think we got to make sure your posture is okay. That's the only thing that ruined the last photos was you had a sunken. Imagine if Donna was on Sesame Street and they were like, make the letter C. And then she turned her body into a C. Had she been turned sideways, it was a weird hunch thing. So have you been doing some of the things we talked about, standing flat against the wall, watching shows that way, etc.?
0: Oh yeah, that's all I've been doing all weekend. My family was like, what are you doing? I'm like, I'm getting ready for pictures.
1: Yeah,
0: so get out of my face.
1: Yeah, you guys aren't in the arts. Okay, sorry. They're not updating
0: you don't get it.
1: Bad.
0: I was more like sticking my stomach out than posture than
1: no, there
0: slouch.
1: Was a real... Go look at it. Take it during the first commercial break. Go out in the hall right when you open our door.
0: I don't want to.
1: You are slouched. And maybe two things are happening at the same time. It was a real freak accident. And then you had your disembodied hand that was just placed onto my shoulder. Wednesday must have just come out because we were really in our it era.
0: Yeah.
1: Thing?
0: Yeah.
1: It. Who is it? It. Thing. Thing.
0: Thing. You're thinking of Cousin It.
1: Who's the guy who has the very long, who needs a haircut?
0: Yeah, he's like a thing.
1: But he's fully covered in hair, right?
0: Yeah, Cousin It, yeah.
1: What's up with that, man?
0: Anyway, good to see you. How'd it go with Marley? Did you have a good time?
1: Oh, we had a great time with
0: good.
1: Marley.
0: Good, she's the best.
1: I haven't done a radio show with Marley in 9 years.
0: Wow.
1: Yeah. And so it was great to be back on the air with her. And of course, listeners were very happy to hear her. And,
0: she's very different. She's a very different Marley.
1: She is a very different Marley.
0: Yes.
1: Yeah. Yeah. She was saying that she feels like, you know, the core of her is still there, but she's becoming a better version of herself and sort of a different version. And she was, you know, sharing about parenthood and motherhood and all of that and a little bit on life in Boston. But they're moving back. So she's going to be back in the Twin Cities come August. And so our hope is that when Donna take some time off, then we can get Marley in here.
0: I love it.
1: A lot, to be That's a nice, great. Steady voice, which would be great.
0: Huh.
1: Let us now speak of something that you looked into that I am trying to float the idea of doing a story there, this Jim Henson Creature Shop.
0: Yes, in Queens. I had suggested it to my New Jersey bestie, and she looked into it, and she's like, it is sold out for the next 2 weekends.
1: Oh, bugger.
0: And I was like, okay, all right. And it's expensive. I think it starts at $150 per person.
1: Wow.
0: Yeah.
1: Although once in a lifetime, you know, you'll never, that's a place unlike any other. You won't be back in there anytime soon. So,
0: right.
1: Why am I defending the price? I really like it.
0: I don't know. I do think it would be something very unique to do.
1: When I was at Disney World, when I was 15, so I went when I was 5 and then I went when I was 15. Those were my 2 trips with my parents. And I've got to tell you, when I was 15, we went into Muppets 3D at Hollywood Studios, which is now no more. And when they pulled back the little curtain from the top suite and Statler and Waldorf were there, the grumpy old Muppets.
0: Yeah.
1: That was one of the more surreal moments that I remember as a kid. I just thought, oh my gosh, these guys who I watched so much growing up are there, are in person, so to speak. I couldn't believe it. And so the idea of being able to go through Jim Henson's Creature Shop feels like you would have a lot of, especially if you grew up watching it, just surreal moments that would await you.
0: Yeah. I think it would be cool because you could see people at work.
1: Right.
0: You know, and to watch how they create these characters. Yeah, that would be really cool. Highly recommend, even though I've never been.
1: I love that. That's a blind, unconvicted recommendation
0: that you
1: don't get from a lot of people.
0: That's right, buddy.
1: Also, the Muppets now have officially moved over in Hollywood Studios at Disney to the Rock and Roller Coaster.
0: Oh, that's awesome. That's great.
1: The Aerosmith era is gone. That was there for a while. This makes more sense.
0: Yeah, and that was a little too long.
1: The Aerosmith was there?
0: Yeah. And I mean, the roller coaster is top notch.
1: It's still the same track.
0: Coaster. Okay.
1: Yeah, it's still the same track, but now in the recording studio are the Muppets. There are a lot of Muppets themes. There are rotating songs that will come on while you go on the ride. So there's a lot that I think people will really love and appreciate about it. And in the new, in what used to be Muppets 3D, that whole area, that little Muppets courtyard at Hollywood Studios, they're turning that into a Monsters Inc.
0: Oh, cool.
1: Scare Town kind of a thing.
0: And love so, it. Love.
1: That'll be very fun. I loved Monsters Inc. And so there's going to be the first ever, Donna, suspended roller coaster where there's a scene in Monsters Inc. with the doors where they're trying to find Boo's door and they're trying to,
0: Yeah.
1: And it's modeled off of that scene. So it should be really cool. Like suspended meaning the track is not below you, it's above you, and you're sort of hanging kind of like one of the doors.
0: Love it. I love it. Everything
1: about
0: what you said.
1: We should plan a trip there. Just together, you and me, a team.
0: Oh, yeah.
1: Amy Daniels can come, and then we can talk while we're in line and talk about, like, encourage each other.
0: I don't
1: want to
0: be a weird Disney adult.
1: Hey, no.
0: I don't want to. Like, don't you think it's weird to be there without kids?
1: No, I don't think so. I'll still want to go there when I'm an adult. I mean.
0: Well, I've only gone as an adult. I never went as a child.
1: No, I don't think it's weird at all. I think, you know, it's for the young and old. I mean, think Walt Disney.
0: It's for the young at heart.
1: It is for the young at heart. Well said.
0: Thank you.
1: He started this thing, you know, he really got it off the ground like in his 50s and 60s. And so I think it's great. I remember my grandparents, God rest their souls. My grandfather in particular really liked going to Disney, really liked Epcot. He was an artist, and so he just loved watching what the Imagineers would do and all of the different designs. And so I remember hearing when they had moved to Florida that they would go. And I was
0: okay,
1: like, wow,
0: that's awesome.
1: Just going, just the two of them, and just saying, let's go walk around Disney today.
0: Yeah. See, when I went, it was part of a radio station, and I would go and do a press junket, and they closed it down just for us.
1: Oh.
0: Like, the whole park was closed. But we got a lot of behind-the-scenes, tours.
1: Yeah.
0: It was very cool.
1: It'd be cool for you to go back. I think you would
0: enjoy
1: it. I think
0: you're right.
1: Maybe as your little nephew who's two, mm-hmm. maybe in the next few years when he gets to that 5-6 stage, maybe you could say, hey,
0: I love it.
1: Let's go. I'll buy it. I'll buy the trip for you guys as a gift, and let's go. You know, you could do that.
0: No, there's no you guys.
1: Well, the nephew, does the nephew have any parents?
0: Yeah, they could stay home. I'll take them.
1: No. They need to be there for the feedings to supervise you.
0: All right. Sure. Well, anyway, good to be back, Steve. I really missed you.
1: I think that you're here. Everybody knows you're here right now, right? When we come back,
0: all right,
1: we have a list of things that used to be affordable, but now feel like little luxuries in your life. And I have good Costco news for everyone. And it is just so Costco what they've done. Also, I don't know if you saw the comedic mix-up that we had with a recent trip to Costco. We'll get into all of that when we come back. Donna Valentine's back, everybody.
0: Woo!
1: Send her your encouraging emails.
0: Yeah.
1: Tell her how great she is and stuff. We'll be back. Donna, Steve, Mike.
2: Brittany and Kendall. We got to acknowledge how awkward it is when you are not wearing the right bra and you're getting your toenails done and you decide to turn the massage chair on and things go wild. Like, oh, my God. And I have a small chest, so I can't even imagine.
3: Yes, Brittany, it's bad. It's really bad.
2: Yeah. Tell me about it. Gather around. Leah's going to tell us about what having an actual chest as it moves violently, and you're going, I was not appropriately dressed for this. That's another thing. I got to see a lot of aunts and friends moving away. I was not ready to see as a young kid because we had that massage chair.
3: Yeah. The way those jiggles.
4: You don't want to see that again.
2: Yeah,
4: no.
2: Aunt Jerry would come visit, and she'd be like, I'd be like, oh my God, gravity is taking its toll.
5: 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The next generation of talk radio, where talk is fun. 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
1: Hey, it's Donna and Steve. You know, this isn't actually live right now. I'm a television star, I've been told. I need my beauty sleep.
2: And a lot of help from makeup.
1: Not sure we needed to go there. 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

0: Hello. Hey, welcome back. It's us, Donna and Steve, on My Talk 107.1. This is where talk is fun.
1: I felt like I was irritating you during the break. I was trying to just get you in a silly mood. I did my bullwinkle, my thumbs up on my temples and the fingers in the air. And you looked disappointed in me, almost.
0: It's not you.
1: What is it?
0: You.
1: What is it? What?
0: It's not you. It's you.
1: It's not you. It's the choices you make and the way that you are. But it's not you. You need to hear me.
0: Seriously.
1: By the way, I'm not going to get into it, but I just read another, I went to TMZ, Diddy, former child actor sues over alleged sexual assault. I mean, holy crap, this dude sounds like just a total creep and sexual monster. My gosh. Hey, everyone, don't go to any Hollywood Hills party ever, just in general. That's all. You can read the article on your own.
0: Okay, thank
1: you. Now we're happy and we're go lucky, ain't we, Donna?
0: We sure are.
1: This little list of things that used to be affordable but now feel like a luxury was interesting to read, and I certainly vibe with a few of these. I think a lot of pet owners would say yes to this. Vet care.
0: So expensive.
1: They say it's way too expensive, and pet insurance doesn't always seem to cover it, and they're like, what gives? But, you know.
0: Everything.
1: Supply and demand.
0: Yeah, I mean, you got to take care of your pet, right? It's part of the deal.
1: And so then they just turn up the price and you'll pay it. Red meat used to be affordable. Now feels like a luxury. I'll tell you, the truth of the matter is that is the case with steak. A couple years ago, I was buying steak willy-nilly. And now I want to eat the steak. I want to get New York strip steaks. And I look at the price and think, that doesn't seem like a good use of my money.
0: What do you think? What does it cost? Let's say you just want to buy a couple.
1: If I got a 4-pack, okay? Usually they'll come in like a 4-pack.
0: Yeah.
1: I think that's going to be about $60, $64, something like that.
0: What?
1: Yeah.
0: Very really?
1: Expensive. Really.
0: You might as well just go to a restaurant and have someone prepare it for you.
1: Yeah.
0: That's $15 a piece.
1: Yeah. Yeah, it's a lot. It's a lot.
0: I had no idea. That's what the price would say if you just went and picked up a pack. It would say like 58.
1: Yeah. Oh, that's why I don't get it. I'll look at the packs and I'm like, I don't want to spend $60.
0: That is insane.
1: Yeah. What am I doing? Filling up my car with gas?
0: Right.
1: By the way, those prices started to come down a little. I drove up yesterday and I was like, oh, $380. Okay. There we go.
0: Okay.
1: Let's stay sub four, please.
0: Yeah.
1: And preferably sub three. But, you know, baby steps. Things that used to be affordable that now feel like a luxury. The cost of maintenance on your house. The internet's like, look, good luck getting anything fixed for a reasonable price. And I don't mind paying a reasonable price as long as the service is great. I want great service and, you know, a great work, like craftsmanship or a great, great work. I want it to all be done correctly. Is that too much to ask?
0: And timely.
1: Donna.
0: You know, like the dates just keep getting bumped and bumped and bumped and bumped.
1: Right, that was fun.
0: And bumped and bumped and bumped and bumped.
1: Movie tickets. Movie tickets used to be affordable, absolutely feel like a luxury.
0: What does it cost?
1: I think it's like $16 now.
0: What?
1: Especially if you purchase online. And like through an app, there's usually a service fee involved as well, but you want to do it ahead of time and you want to pick your seats and all of that. And, you know, families feel this, I think, certainly too, because just run the multiple. I mean, some little kids will get in cheaper, but still, if you're 12 and up, you're an adult. How about that pricing structure? 12 and up, you're an adult.
0: Well.
1: But then they can't smoke. Treat them like adults or minors. What are we doing?
0: Yeah. I know, but they're tall.
1: No. You
0: they're not children. Like, they're not babies.
1: Sure.
0: I think
1: what's your problem?
0: Once you hit puberty, you pay the adult price.
1: You are a monster. you're doing this. You're part of Big Single. The lobbying group that's trying to make it more expensive
0: Big
1: for
0: Single.
1: Families.
0: I guess I am a little bit.
1: It doesn't matter. Sneakers are so expensive. Shoes are so expensive.
0: They are.
1: And I think I've only ever, I don't know. I don't even know if I've ever purchased a pair of shoes over $100. Because when I was a kid, I couldn't fathom being allowed to spend a lot of money on shoes. But like if you go to get your kids' shoes, let's say for basketball. Youth sports, holy smokes. But it can be like $130, $150, $179 for shoes.
0: Really?
1: Really. You're like if you're looking at Nike, one of the top brands at a store like, you know, sporting goods store like Dick's or Scheels or something like that, it feels like it's all triple digits.
0: That when you said 17, I could see 70, 75, 110, 170.
1: 179, 189.
0: No.
1: Yeah.
0: Herbert, no.
1: Anyway, save your money, guys, is what we were trying to say, right,
0: yep,
1: Donna?
0: You got it, buddy. You got it.
1: I'd like to shout out Costco.
0: Hey, Costco.
1: What's up, Costco?
0: Love you.
1: They dropped prices on a few different items out of nowhere without announcing it or anything like that. They were just like, you know what? We're just going to bring down prices on a few different items. And they didn't try to raise a fuss about it. They just dropped them. These were on some of their Kirkland Signature products. And the industry experts say that this is them just internally saying, oh, we get it. Inflation's a lot right now. Stuff is a lot. Where can we pass on a little bit of savings to people? And then, in fact, they did that.
0: Like what?
1: Let's see here. They cut anywhere between $1 and $10 off of a few different items, including Kirkland Signature king-size sheets.
0: Okay.
1: The price dropped $10 down to $79.99.
0: Well.
1: For all you golfers out there, Kirkland Signature golf balls dropped $3 to reach
0: $29.99. 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
1: And then a couple food items. 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We've repositioned this to try to help people.
0: Do you have a staple that you get when you go to Costco? Like you only get at Costco? I have a few.
1: You know, I kind of do, yeah. Well, my wife brought home almond milk by Silk yesterday, not having checked first.
0: Okay.
1: We have a total of 11 almond milks at our house right now.
0: Wow.
1: You can go see a video up on my Instagram if you want, and it's like, oopsie daisy.
0: Yeah,
1: so I guess almond milk?
0: Okay.
1: How about you?
0: Yes, thank you. Toilet paper, paper towels, and coffee. Iced coffee, which costs about $7 in the store. You could get two for, I think, $9.
1: Nice.
0: Yeah.
1: Are these big? Are you pouring them out into a cup, or are these single-serve situations?
0: No, this is big.
1: Nice, Donna.
0: Like, I don't know. 24 ounces each. So yeah, that's my hot tip. Go get your iced coffee at
1: and
0: Costco.
1: We get other stuff there too. We never leave with it being a bill less than $300. So other stuff gets into the cart.
0: Damn, Daniel.
1: You ain't lying, Queen.
0: All right, you want to play a little pop culture ping pong coming up?
1: When we come back, let's do it.
2: Where talk is fun.
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1: Donna, you're the best.
0: Thanks.
7: know you're supposed to say, oh, Steve, you're the best.
0: No, probably won't do that.
7: Okay. How about a compromise? Say, these are the best. These replayable segments that we liked from today's show.
0: But you just said that.
7: I know. I'm the best.
0: Okay. Outside the door, black lights. Hi. Welcome back. It's us.
1: Hey, Donna.
0: Hey, Steve.
1: I don't know if I have what you need, friend.
0: Steve.
1: I'm sorry. I honestly don't know if I have what you need.
0: Okay. Does your son?
1: No, this generation is not growing up as a Thai community.
0: Okay.
1: You going full Paula Poundstone for these photos? What's happening? Yeah, she says. Immediately.
0: I would like the option. Okay. All right. Maybe I'll
1: see.
0: Are
1: you wearing a hat?
0: Dang it. Should I? I probably should. It would really make the hair less of an issue. Hey, we're taking pictures today, everybody. That's what we're talking about.
1: Yes. No, you're going to have hair and makeup. You'll have a glam squad. Everything's going to be great.
0: Okay.
1: It's going to be great.
0: All right. Thanks.
1: Thank you, Donna. No.
0: You don't own one tie? I don't know one man who doesn't own one tie.
1: Well, sorry I'm not living up to your modern understanding of masculinity. What is this, Leave It to Beaver?
0: Don't you ever go to like a wedding or a funeral?
1: I used to. I don't, let's see. I didn't wear a tie to a funeral in December.
0: Okay.
1: I'll go and check. I got rid of a ton of ties because they were just hanging there. So what, you're looking for one dark tie?
0: A darkish tie. Yeah, please. Thank you.
1: I'll run up there during the break and see if I
0: can find
1: one.
0: Okay, sorry to be such a pest.
1: Well, I mean, it's like me, you know, hey, can you remember to bring me a pair of pants?
0: I would remember because I would set an alarm and say, my friend Steve really needs this, so
1: don't
0: I would like to help him.
1: All right, I'll try. I'm going to try. There's so many things going on, Donna.
0: What's going on?
1: You get gas prices, right? You get that, you get this. It's come.
0: Whatever. Anyway,
1: folks,
0: I'll begin. So, Katy Perry and Justin Trudeau have made their relationship red carpet official.
1: Yes. He looks really, he has a chiseled jaw.
0: Yeah, he's kind of got a little Jay Leno action going on, I would say. Yeah, they're taking this to the next level. They made their debut in New York at the world premiere of Katy Perry, The Lifetimes Tour, live from Paris. It's a concert documentary. It was part of the Tribeca Film Festival. And yeah, they're really into each other. They are doing some fake poses, though, I think, in my opinion.
1: Well, yeah, sort of like if you get wedding photos, the photographer, what have you. All right, now let's put our foreheads together.
0: And laugh.
1: Sure. Okay. Yeah.
0: I don't know. I don't like it.
1: Yeah, I don't like it either. I don't know. Here's what I think. Unpopular take. I'm ready for all Hollywood couples to stay in the house. I don't think I need to see any of them.
0: I'm certainly...
1: Sure, that's me. It's just me.
0: I know. You're not couple guy.
1: No, I mean, I just stay
0: in the house.
1: Just stay.
0: All of you.
1: Please, you're grounded.
0: I don't want to see any public displays of affection.
1: You know what would be fun if in life, if technology was at the point where you could just say easily, don't show me, I don't want to come across any Hollywood relationship news or anything about this or anything about that. Wouldn't that be cool if you could just automatically through a chip presumably implanted into our brains, just say that gone. You never see billboards for that stuff. You never see pop-up ads for that stuff. You never see tweets trending on that.
0: I do kind of like knowing who's dating who.
1: Well, no, that would be good. You wouldn't turn that off. You would turn off something else in your head.
0: Oh, yeah. Okay.
1: So you could customize what you see on any screen. And if I said, I don't want to see any Hollywood relationship news, even though I do because I love it, I could just turn that off entirely. You could say, I'm tired of hearing
0: sports.
1: sports.
0: I don't care that the World Cup is coming to New York.
1: Yeah, don't show me. And now your internet, your tech, your phone has none of it. You're sick of reading food blogs. You're like, I'll figure out my own meal. Thank you very much. You could turn food off.
0: Do you know what I would like to turn off? Thank you so much for bringing this up.
1: You're welcome.
0: Okay, there's two things that annoy me. Pop-up ads. Mm-hmm. Like, get out of my face. Don't.
1: And they're coming
0: force
1: back,
0: it.
1: It feels like.
0: They are. And they come in hot, too. They're like, hello, you know, like right in your face, like need new shoes. I don't. Get out of here. That. And also, if I'm reading an article, I do not need 7, 8 by 10 stock photos of this couple, for example.
1: We get who they are from the headline.
0: Right. How about
1: maybe one establishing photo
0: or. You put it at the bottom or at the top with a carousel of pictures. I don't need picture on top of picture on top of picture and then teeny little bit of article.
1: Hi, we're talking to you, Page Six.
0: Thank you.
1: The way you structure your articles is just insane. It is so convoluted.
0: Yeah,
1: and
0: nobody
1: clunky.
0: Likes you.
1: Yeah, nobody likes you guys. It's just too much. And they're just trying to get us to scroll longer so that we scroll past more ads.
0: Thank you.
1: Thank you, everyone. Let's see here. Oh, this is Donna.
0: Yeah.
1: Power to the women, right? It's International Women's Year, I'm sure.
0: Oh, for sure.
1: Some point. Rich lady still on the rich list.
0: Ooh, okay? Can I guess some?
1: Yeah. This is Forbes released. This came out a little while ago. Forbes released their annual list of America's richest self-made women. I am looking for
0: Oprah.
1: A total of six names. One you won't know because okay. they're more of an exec. But yes,
0: okay, Oprah celebrities.
1: Winfrey, they came in at number 16 on the overall list. Number one is the female, $3.4 billion.
0: Jeez, lady.
1: Richest self-made women.
0: Is there a Kim Kardashian on the list?
1: She would be number three, so to speak, on this list. 25 okay. overall, $1.9 billion.
0: Are there, wow, girl. Are there other Kardashian people on the list that I need to be looking for?
1: No other Kardashian people. So okay. let's just renumber this. Number one was Oprah. Number three was Kim K.
0: Okay. Okay. Is there a singer on the list?
1: There are three singers on the list.
0: Okay. Selena Gomez?
1: Incorrect. Did not make the list.
0: Wow. Wow. Wow. Wow. Can I get a hint, Bob?
1: The most popular name on the planet.
0: Okay. Madonna.
1: In 2026, the okay. most popular name on the planet. Female, no one's more popular than this female artist.
0: Taylor Swift, of course.
1: Right. Okay. Number two, she's worth $2 billion. So you have Oprah,
0: it's just insane.
1: Taylor Swift, Kim K. I'm going to skip number four because you won't know Sheila Johnson. She is the founder of BET. That's an executive. That's okay. not a celebrity name you know.
0: Okay.
1: Worth $1.2. There is a tie for the final spot. Two singers worth $1 billion.
0: Two singers. Male or female?
1: Both females, as this is a female list.
0: Oh, Rihanna?
1: Yes. And?
0: Okay, okay, okay.
1: Okay.
0: Okay.
1: One more.
0: I'm and so it, nervous.
1: Her nickname rhymes with okay.
0: Okay. Okay.
1: But now you're going to do like... Okay. You're going to do, I said she's going to go poke. It's going to, just focus on the K. Her nickname rhymes with K.
0: Kiki.
1: Starts with the letter B.
0: Okay. Beyonce. Wow. What is she worth?
1: $1 billion.
0: $1 billion. Okay. You said that. Oh my yeah. gosh. People are rich.
1: Some people are rich.
0: Remember when it used to be like prestigious to be a millionaire?
1: Oh. That's actually embarrassing. Now.
0: It's so embarrassing.
1: If you're a millionaire, don't ever say that out loud. You will be laughed at.
0: Yeah.
1: You know, it'd be fun if you were one of these ladies. Like when they go, I know that they don't go to get their own oil change, but let a boy dream.
0: Okay.
1: When they go to Valvoline, instant oil change. When they come through and show them their filter, are they like, yeah, I will take a new one. Like, I bet they would just be willy-nilly. Yeah, sure, you can do that. Add that on. I don't care. Put the wipers on. Yeah, you can put those wipers on. I'll buy those wipers.
0: Oh, my God. That's so funny.
1: I would take everything. If I was loaded, every time I went to Valvoline, I'd say, bumper to bumper. Whatever you guys offer, put it on.
0: Yeah, one of each, please. I'll take a new belt. I don't care.
1: Put it somewhere, guys. How about timing belts?
0: We don't How about have the those? Time. Yeah. Right? You never know. It snaps before you even know you're supposed to do something.
1: Yeah. And then they're like, oh, by the way, that was like the worst, second worst thing that could happen to your car. First worst being your transmission goes.
0: Right.
1: That's going to be $15,000.
0: Right. And you're like, fine. Fine.
1: You don't have a choice.
0: Right. But you're also a billionaire, remember?
1: That's true. But if it snaps, you don't have a choice. But if they're warning you about it, it is kind of fun to leave a place. You almost feel like Clint Eastwood in an old Dirty Harry movie where you're like, you know what? I'm not going to replace that belt right now. You back out of the store like, I'm not doing anything.
0: I don't think that's Dirty Harry, but that's fine.
1: It's still, it all works.
0: It worked.
1: I referenced a Dirty, are there multiple Dirty Harry movies? Just one.
0: Yes, no, there are multiple.
1: Oh, that's awesome.
0: Dirty Harry, I believe, is a character.
1: Yes.
0: Kind of like James Bond.
1: Yes. Oh, okay. So me saying a Dirty Harry movie actually wasn't incorrect. As I said it, I was like, that's stupid.
0: That's correct.
1: That's so cool. Oh, Donna's doing sit and be fit. This is a good reminder. If you're in a chair, Donna has her hands, her fingers clasped behind her head, and then she's working her elbows down toward opposite knees.
0: That's right.
1: Donna, the results are going to be so nice. Is this for the photos today?
0: Yes, exactly. I'm trying to get, what do you call it? My pump?
1: Your party pump. Yeah.
0: That's so stupid. I love that guys think that that's a thing.
1: It is a thing. Mm. Donna, I want to go to the gym with you sometime.
0: Never.
1: Please, ma'am. You get a guest pass.
0: No.
1: Or I could bring you over to
0: the other side.
1: How the other half lives.
0: Yeah.
1: We're not handing out donuts and bagels, Donna, all right?
0: Yeah, but you're also paying in the hundreds for your membership, and I'm paying $16.95 for mine, and I get exactly what I need out of it.
1: If there was one of yours near me, I would be there. I would exercise.
0: Would
1: on
0: you?
1: That
0: I don't think you
1: I
0: would.
1: Used to exercise on that planet.
0: Did you?
1: Yeah.
0: All right.
1: I gotta go.
0: All right. Bye bye.
1: Let me see. Let me look. Let me look. Just let me look, guys.
0: What are you looking for?
1: What's coming next?
0: Oh.
1: We got a little SNL news that I thought was interesting. We didn't get to right here, so we'll tell you a little inside scoop on Bowen Yang and when he left SNL and why he left at the time that he did. A little backstory there. Also, this came out last week, but the Carousel of Progress, which is foundational to some Disney memories for me, is undergoing some big changes. And so I'm going to kind of work you through. If you've heard some rumblings about the Carousel of Progress changing, I'm going to let you know what it's going from and what it's going to. Sound good, Donna?
0: I love everything you're saying.
1: We'll do it when we come back. Donna, Steve, My Talk.
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0: Hi, good morning. Welcome back. Thank you for listening. It is Donna and Steve. Hey, we posted the avocado video again.
1: Oh, yes.
0: I got to tell you, I was looking at some of the comments yesterday.
1: Well, hold, because at 10:15, I want to talk a little bit about that, if that's okay.
0: Oh, okay. I did not see that in our show outline here.
1: I'm sorry. I didn't mention because I didn't want you to look. There was a specific thing that was happening in the comments section.
0: Okay.
1: About you.
0: Yes. I think we're probably thinking of the same
1: thing. So we'll discuss that a little bit at 10:15 and then get into our Facebook question, which is, how early do you get to an airport before a flight? What are people really doing these days?
0: It's such a great question. And it's like a point of contention with people sometimes. Great.
1: And it seems that people, and we'll dig into this, it's deeply rooted in conviction. No one is willy-nilly about their arrival time.
0: You're right.
1: To the airport. There is a reason for the choice.
0: All right. So much good stuff coming up.
1: First, let's start with a little SNL news.
0: Okay. So Bowen Yang was doing an interview with Variety and talking about his exit from SNL. And you may or may not have noticed that he left mid-season.
1: Right, yes.
0: Yes. So he was talking about why that happened. And he was very adamant about, I am done. I am leaving. And then he got a phone call from Lorne Michaels, executive producer, creator of Saturday Night Live. And Bowen happened to be at the U.S. Open. This was in August of 2025. And Lorne basically just asked him to stay and help mentor the latest batch of cast members that he had hired for season 51. And he was like, you should be there to set an example for them, at least in the first half of the season. He's like, I'm telling you, this will be very important. So he,
1: I dig that.
0: Yeah. And Bowen said, it was the first time that I felt someone who made so many things possible for me being like, I need you. So he was like, I'm not going to turn that down. So that's why he stayed. But, you know, some other things he said that I thought were interesting was talking about his role.

0: on SNL, Bowen Yang said he never felt like he was that central to SNL, and he felt like he was there for some, he was like a weird, there was a weird utility to his role. And he basically said, I never played the dad or the straight man teacher. I was always there as the seasoning. And but he's not bitter about it or anything. He said, I am so lucky. I can't believe I got to have a steady job in comedy.
1: Yeah, no. And first, I think he's right. I think that is how I view him, because there are, and that's how I would want to be. If I was on the show, I would want to not be cast as the straight man in something, the setup to the zany. I would want to be the zany, which, or the seasoning, as he puts
0: right,
1: it.
0: Right, right.
1: Because that's what really makes a sketch pop off and be memorable for a long time.
0: Yeah,
1: he did make, I felt like, virtually every sketch that I saw him in, I felt like he elevated the sketch.
0: Yeah.
1: He's good. Very funny.
0: He is very funny. So now he's off to do bigger and better things. He said at the last table reading, he sobbed like a baby.
1: Oh, yeah. Oh,
0: buddy.
1: My poor buddy. Hey, the Carousel of Progress is changing at Disney, Donna.
0: I don't even remember this ride.
1: Oh, you know, it's funny. The Carousel of Progress is not a thrill ride. This is an attraction, Donna. And it was first put together by Walt Disney, and he debuted it at the World's Fair back in, I don't know, I think the 60s. And it was featuring all of this new animatronic work that his team of Imagineers had put together. And what it is you go and you sit down in enclosed out from the Florida heat or the California heat, and you sit in like a little mini theater. And then there is a scene that plays in front of you. And then that scene ends after about maybe 4 or 5 minutes. And then the carousel, your chairs move, the audience moves and goes to the next scene. And there's a, unbeknownst to you, there is a new set of audience members behind you, hence the carousel. And what would happen is you would go from different timelines, ending in the future.
0: Oh, okay, yeah.
1: And there was a very famous Sherman Brothers song, "Well, there's a great big beautiful tomorrow." And it was great. And it was so nostalgic. It was one of those things that when I went to Disney when I was 15, I was like, this is so cool. They're showing us what it was like at the turn of the century. And in each era, there would be a guy, John, who would narrate and tell you everything that was going on in the world those days. It was really, really fun. They announced big changes to it. People had mixed feelings because it is one of those nostalgic, shouldn't it just stay the way it always was? A real creation of Walt Disney as well. But Walt Disney always said things ought to be evolving at Disney World. They need to at Disneyland. They always should be pushing the envelope. Let's see what's next, what's new. So here's your very quick breakdown on what's changing with the Carousel of Progress at Disney. It used to be started right around the 20th. First and foremost, they're introducing a Walt Disney animatronic, meaning Walt Disney will look like he is starting the ride for you. And that's going to be great.
0: That's
1: love that. Instead of it starting right around the turn of the 20th century, it's going to start in the 60s, focusing on the moon landing, color television, space age optimism. So we're going to move way past the 1800s into the 1900s, jump right to the 60s. Act 2 used to be the 1920s. Now it's going to be the 80s.
0: Okay.
1: Act 3 used to be the 40s. Now it's going to be like the new millennium, like 99, 2000.
0: Wow.
1: And then Act 4, which is the finale, used to be like 1993/present. It was called Progress City. Now this is going to be a distant future, some set-off planet with helpful robots and space travel technology. So they're making a lot of changes. It is going to be officially shut down right after the 4th of July. I think July 5th or 6th is your final day to be on it. So if you're doing a Disney trip anytime soon and that holds a nostalgic piece for you, or you want to experience it again or maybe for the first time before it changes, now you know. And then my hunch is that opens again, I think, in 2027.
0: Okay. Wow. That sounds fun, actually.
1: Yeah. Oh, I love the Carousel of Progress. And that song, Great Big Beautiful Tomorrow, I mean, again, it's the Disney magic. I was 15, Dawn. I was a teenager. Hormones surging through my body. And then I go and sit down and watch that, and I'm just like eating out of his hand of like, wow, that's what life was like. Oh, look, that's what an irony.
0: Do you like bored?
1: board, like in old school, they were like, because that was newfangled technology back then.
0: Traveling,
1: time travel. Do I like what?
0: History.
1: I love history.
0: Okay.
1: Thank you, Donna.
0: Are you a plaque reader? You like to stop and read plaques?
1: I don't do plaques much. I have not been a plaque reader. I prefer it on paper.
0: Okay.
1: Or Kindle.
0: Okay. Cool.
1: Would you like a little secondhand embarrassment? A little agita, as the Jersey in you would say, Donna?
0: No.
1: Tough luck. It's coming anyway. The internet asked, has anyone ever been at a wedding where when they say, if anyone objects, speak now or forever hold your peace?
0: Oh, man, I always wanted to be at one of these.
1: All right. Well, I'm going to give you a few scenarios that the internet said really happened. Somebody said, just after they asked this question at a wedding, there was a baby who yelled, yeah, which just comedically broke up the room.
0: Okay,
1: so that was
0: fine.
1: A fun, memorable thing. So well-timed baby scream, great.
0: Love it.
1: Although this one not as great. Somebody said his ex showed up saying she still loved him and not to do this.
0: Aww.
1: Oh, you're siding with her? Well, you and the mother would not have gotten along. In the middle of all of the drama of the ex standing up saying, I have something to say. I still love you, blah, blah, blah. The mother of the groom came at her, reached for her hair, pulled her down, dragged her on the floor all the way to the door, not saying a single thing. And then the internet says she came back inside with a big smile. The ex did not go back in and the ceremony went forward.
0: Wow.
1: Now that sounds like
0: Jersey.
1: That's
0: intense. It does sound like Jersey.
1: One person said the would-be bride slept with the pastor before the ceremony and someone had video of it on their phone. Dear Lord in heaven. That is the worst. Can you imagine the heartache that happens there for the groom? Who finds out about this?
0: Oh, they're not married yet. I'm kidding. Chill out, man. What's your problem?
1: Donna.
0: And what a nice pastor, huh?
1: Yeah, right.
0: Right?
1: Sheesh. This is interesting. The internet says really happened. Last one. The officiant asked if anyone has an issue, speak now or forever, hold your peace. A woman sitting near the back just stood up. She didn't yell. She just said, he's still married to me and our son is in the car. The groom whispered that the woman was out of her mind, but the woman walked up the aisle, handed the bride her phone, presuming that it had photos, maybe marriage certificates, texts, etc. The bride took off her veil and left.
0: Wow. Drama, huh?
1: If I'm ever at a wedding where that happens, I will... That would please never.
0: Oh, man.
1: Oh, no.
0: I'd be pulling out the popcorn.
1: Donna, you're a monster.
0: Thanks.
1: When we come back, let's see here. We got a little music news coming your way. A dirt alert. Oh, and this Ariana Grande news really caught me off guard. And I'll tell you why. When we come back, Donna, Steve, my talk.
0: Can't wait.
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17: ABC News, I'm Dave Packer. U.S. Central Command said its retaliatory strikes in Iran are completed. President Trump spoke with ABC's Jonathan Karl about his reasoning.
18: The president made it clear to me that these U.S. strikes on Iran are specifically in response to Iran's downing of that Apache helicopter. He brought up the peace deal that he is trying to negotiate with the Iranians. It seemed clear to me that even as he was ordering U.S. attacks on Iran, he still believes he can get a peace deal with the Iranians.
17: Primary night in several states. ABC News projects Oysterman Graham Plattner wins the Democratic primary in Maine and will face Republican Susan Collins in November. In South Carolina, we project incumbent Lindsey Graham will win the Republican primary for U.S. Senate. And after a week after the primary in California, ABC News can now project Republican Steve Hilton will face Democrat Javier Becerra in the race for governor there. This is ABC News.
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0: Hey guys, welcome back. Thank you for listening. It is hour three, the final hour of the Donna and Steve show.
1: No!
0: I know. How about no?
1: How about no? Have you ever been sitting, you ever been on a plane seated next to a person who's kind of watching something that they shouldn't be watching on a plane?
0: Yes, that's me.
1: Donna, turns out, unbeknownst to her, is that person. What movie were you watching and what happened?
0: I was watching Hamnet and I was sitting on the aisle and there was a couple next to me. There was a lady in the middle seat and her husband by the window. And the two people in the movie were about to get intimate in a kind of aggressive way. And
1: we're doing a weird speech here because she's uncomfortable. Keep going.
0: I was feeling real uncomfortable. And then at one point, the lady tapped me on the shoulder and was like, "Hi, I didn't want to bother you during the birthing scene, but do you think I can go to the restroom? You can let me out." And I was like, great. If she saw the birthing scene, she saw that scene.
1: Yeah, we're not asexually reproducing. Although I'm seeing here that it's PG-13.
0: I mean,
1: so there wasn't nudity.
0: You could see his butt crack a little.
1: His crack?
0: Yes, as he was taking his pants off.
1: Donna, please don't say that. Please. So you were that person, huh?
0: And she was on a table.
1: Well, she was giving birth.
0: Not yet.
1: Oh, no.
0: She was about to get impregnated.
1: Hey, Donna.
0: Hey, I'm just saying it was not like an implied love scene, you know? Mm. It was, you know, William Shakespeare, Billy's butt, you know?
1: Yeah, I don't know. I feel like they should just do special edits for airplanes.
0: Thank you. Yeah, that was quite embarrassing, I must say.
1: Yeah, because then it seems like you're just looking for that kind of stuff. You seem like smut lady.
0: Yeah, I'm not going to disagree.
1: But you aren't that. You're high brow entertainment value.
0: Yes, that's right. That's why I was watching Hamnet.
1: Yeah,
0: wow. I wanted to be highbrow lady.
1: That's a really strange choice. I wouldn't expect you to do it. Was it in Shakespearean language?
0: Not really. They made it work. I mean, they spoke normally, and then the play Hamlet was very Shakespearean. It was about their son, Hamnet. I mean, why not just call it Hamlet? Right? Call it Hamlet.
1: Yeah.
0: The kid's name is Hamnet or Hamlet. Because the two names, I guess, back then were interchangeable. So why don't you just call it what we already know? What are you confusing us for?
1: And it sounds sort of like the Temu version of Hamlet.
0: That's what I'm saying. Why don't you just, yes, right. It does. It's like, if you like Hamlet, you'll love Hamnet.
1: Yeah, like this is the RC Cola.
0: Yes.
1: How about that? RC Cola said, Royal Crown is who we are. As we produce this soda, Royal Crown Beverage Company, right?
0: Oh, sure. Okay. All right. Cool. Anyway, it was a good movie.
1: All right. Great.
0: I mean, I thought it was good.
1: You wrote, "Don't watch it, Steve," in our outline. Do you mean that?
0: Yeah. You won't like it. It's not for you.
1: Oh, you know what I saw while you were gone, Donna? I already talked about this with Marley, but I'll just mention it here for us. I watched Project Hail Mary.
0: Oh, did you love it? Everybody loves that movie.
1: Primo. Really great. Super original.
0: In the theater?
1: I watched it at the home theater. Actually, we watched it in the living room after I got my surround sound fixed, Donna.
0: Nice.
1: So we had the speakers in the ceiling. It felt like we were there. It was cool. But Ryan Gosling does a great job, and there's a very cute relationship that develops in this movie.
0: Okay.
1: Really good. And I bought it, Donna.
0: You bought the movie, so that means party at Steve's house.
1: Woo. Yes, do you want to come over to watch Project Hail Mary?
0: Do you want to see it again?
1: I'll watch it again. Like I bought it because we did a video on demand premium rental because it's still in theaters. So it was $19.99 to rent. $24.99 to buy. And I thought, you know, my brother's coming out here in a couple weeks, actually tomorrow. He might like to watch that. He stays up late sometimes. Everybody else is in bed. It could be something for him to watch.
0: Does the whole house shake because of the surround sound?
1: It can get kind of booming. Yeah, it actually, bassy. I had to turn the bass down because they're just standard speakers in the ceiling, and I started to hear a little rattle, so I had to, like, dial the bass down. Maybe someday I'll upgrade the speakers in the ceiling. But, like, with music and stuff, Donna, it sounded really
0: cool,
1: really great. Yeah, it was nice to have something. You know, when you have something in your house that has been broken for a long time,
0: yes,
1: that is then suddenly working again, it feels
0: good.
1: I'll say it. I'll use a fancy word. It feels marvelous.
0: People used to, when they'd come and watch movies at my house, they'd be like, what's that? And I'm like, oh, it's just the speaker, because it's, you know, kind of sometimes it splits.
1: Yes.
0: The left and right.
1: Right.
0: You know, and you could hear crowd noise up here and that, you know.
1: Yes.
0: It hasn't worked in a while either for me.
1: Yeah, you got to get that fixed. Remember, we were going to have Hot Adam the Engineer go out and do it as a side hustle.
0: That's right.
1: My son did that during the movie. He was, we have a sectional sofa, and he turned quickly at one point and kind of laughed. And then he was like, oh, I thought you were like breathing next to me, trying to scare me. But I was like, no, that's coming from the speaker.
0: That's cool, right?
1: We're having a nice day.
0: I'm so glad. Bruh.
1: Thanks, Donna. Bruh.
0: Hey, bruh. So anyway, it was a decent movie. Thanks.
1: I think you had just said it was really good, Buzz.
0: It was good. I mean, it was a good movie. The acting was very good.
1: Can we go 1 to 10, just like on, will someone enjoy this movie? Will average person enjoy this movie? 1 to 10 rating.
0: I'd say maybe a 7.
1: So 6.
0: 6, 7.
1: I love it. The kids.
0: Okay, 6.5. How about that? 6.5 out of 10.
1: Thank you, Donna.
0: Okay.
1: Moving over to flies again. Okay. Jesse says, we have one of those electric fly swatters that looks like a big tennis racket and actually has a current running through it.
0: Oh, man.
1: Very satisfying zap sound it makes when you hit a fly with it. We also have that, Jesse. Thank you for asking.
0: I hope you all feel good about all the murders you're committing.
1: Let's see here. The salt gun scares the hell out of my dog. She hides under the bed when I get it out. That is from Ryan.
0: What is it about the salt that kills them?
1: I think it's just a bunch of them come out all at once, you know, like a poof of salt, and it comes out at a high enough clip. And to them, a little granule of salt is probably similar to what a bullet would be like for us.
0: Okay.
1: Phil says, can we try a new nickname out for Donna? He suggests Smutley.
0: Okay.
1: Your thoughts?
0: I disagree with that one.
1: You've been so true to yourself today.
0: Thank you.
1: What are your lunch plans before photographs today? Are
0: no
1: you
0: going to
1: fill up? Oh, no lunch.
0: No lunch.
1: No lunch.
0: No, I don't even know if I could button my pants right now. Every time I go home, I eat like garbage. It's just everybody eats all pasta and mayonnaise-y stuff and French fries and fried food and coconut shrimp. And I'm just like, how can you live like this?
1: Very
0: not sustainable.
1: I'll tell that to the 80-year-old who's ordering coconut shrimp. And they're like, oh, tell me it's not sustainable. It's like dip it in ranch.
0: Don't you feel like garbage after eating garbage?
1: Yeah, but you know what, Donna?
0: What?
1: People drink too. And when they drink too much, they feel like garbage after that. And guess what they do again?
0: Drink.
1: They drink again.
0: You're right. You're right. It's 11-11-11.
1: Oh, that was exciting.
0: Thank you.
1: My wife, her favorite time of the day, and she had just started telling me about this, is 12:34, 1, 2, 3, 4.
0: Oh, that's cute. I love that.
1: So I'll say something that she won't enjoy me saying on the radio.
0: Okay.
1: Just to keep things edgy in the relationship. She had to step into the restroom the other day. Number one, chill out, everybody. And but we're in. She goes in to the bathroom, and then I'm out there talking to my daughter, and then I just hear her say, through the door, it's 12:34. I just thought, all right, okay.
0: That's noted. Funny. That's great.
1: So anyway,
0: I love that.
1: Exciting. People are doing
0: people
1: things.
0: People are doing stuff.
1: All banks are open today till 4.
0: Okay.
1: Have you ever missed a what?
0: I don't even know what that means.
1: Have you ever missed a once-in-a-lifetime moment because of your phone? There's an interesting study out about that. These people who are carrying this regret of, crap, I had my phone in my hand and I missed it. Also, a study about one of the quickest ways to discover your people.
0: Okay.
1: We'll delve into both of those. Let's clap three times before you go to break.
0: All right, here we go, everybody.
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0: You know we'll be in the parade Sunday, June 28th, so come on down and see us on Hennepin Avenue. 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
10: Donna, you're the best.
11: Thanks.
10: No, you're supposed to say, oh, Steve, you're the best.
11: No, probably won't do that.
10: Okay, how about a compromise? Say, these are the best. 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
11: But you just said that.
10: I know, I'm the best.
11: Okay.

0: Hello. Welcome back. Donna and Steve here on My Talk 107.1. Now, where talk is fun.
1: I was just listening, or I was just watching a little bit of K-pop Demon Hunters yesterday with my six-year-old. Came out last summer, but he randomly decided that each day this week, he's dressing as a different Saja boy, which is the rival boy band of Huntrix, the K-pop girl band in K-pop Demon Hunters. So yesterday he was Abby, which is the boy band member who has abs.
0: Cute.
1: So he's wearing his shirt open and a hat and the whole thing. Today he is Jinu. Tomorrow he will be Mystery. Thursday he will be Romance. And Friday he will be Baby Saja.
0: K-pop Demon Hunters. Okay, so they are members of bands and they also hunt demons.
1: That's right.
0: All of them.
1: Yes, except the Saja boys are demons.
0: Does everybody know that?
1: They do know that.
0: Okay.
1: Well, not the fans. The movie watchers do.
0: Okay.
1: And Huntrix eventually does.
0: Okay, so demon sounds pretty aggressive.
1: Yeah, right?
0: For kids.
1: I was a little hesitant when I heard about K-pop Demon Hunters when it first was available last summer. And I remember I was like, what is this going to be? You know, I'm a Pixar guy. I like a nice Pixar movie.
0: Yeah.
1: Give me Toy Story.
0: Sure.
1: And then we watched it, and it was like, oh, okay. I see what they're doing. It was a creative storytelling.
0: So they're like vampires. No.
1: No.
0: What makes them demons? Do they have tails? What's going on?
1: No, they have signs, markings on their bodies.
0: Oh, I see.
1: And occasionally they go into like the pit of demon hell where they're doing some sort of like a convention where like the main demon guy's like, what is it with all of our demons? And then some demons like, hey, we can be good demons.
0: Okay.
1: It makes better sense if you're watching the movie.
0: I hope so.
1: That's a fair take. Yeah, there you go. Pastor Patterson over here. My son is dressing as a different demon every day this week. Summer's off to a good start.
0: This is great.
1: I have a study, Donna. 1 in 10 people say that they have missed a once-in-a-lifetime moment because they were distracted by their phone.
0: Oh, that's too bad.
1: A poll of 2,000 UK smartphone users commissioned by Virgin Media O2, whatever that is, found that 10% of respondents said that they missed one of these huge opportunities because they were experiences in life because they were distracted by their phone.
0: Okay.
1: Some of the examples included things like wedding vows, birthdays,
0: graduations, I bet, when someone's getting their diploma. Yep.
1: Sporting events.
0: Yep.
1: Sightseeing, holidays, the whole thing. It also found that 46% of people admit to scrolling at inappropriate times, which would be during the movies. Sightseeing, again, sporting events, you know, you're at like an NFL game and there you are scrolling. It's one thing if you're taking a photo or video of where you are to remember this and show people later. It's another thing to be on Instagram or checking your email from the stadium.
0: Right.
1: You just picked up your phone while doing that. I think I just subconsciously communicated to you. And without knowing that autopilot part of your brain was like, you should check your phone now.
0: It's like when you sneeze after someone sneezes. But different.
1: But because that does it. Do you mean yawn?
0: Okay, yeah, we'll do that. We'll do yawn. We'll do yawn. Yawn.
1: We can yawn.
0: Okay.
1: Let's both yawn right now to show how.
0: I don't think I can on demand. Let me
1: watch
0: try.
1: Watch this. Watch, I'll make you yawn.
0: All right, you go first.
1: That was a baby yawn. It sounded so soft.
0: You're a baby yawn.
1: No, it wasn't a disrespectful thing. I was meaning it's dainty. It's very proper.
0: Thank you.
1: You are so prim and you are so proper.
0: That's because I watched Hamnet.
1: I've been seeing you rub ointment on your arms for quite some time.
0: I am not rubbing anything on my arms.
1: You put stuff on your psoriasis forearm patches earlier, and now something is on your hands. There's been a lot of skin work on your arm hands today.
0: How are they looking and feeling? Not my best, if I'm being honest. But I know we're taking pictures, so I've got to get my hands ready for the close-up.
1: Should I put on tanner before I come? It makes me stink.
0: Yeah, sure, you do you. The spray stuff, I got that too.
1: Yeah,
0: I feel like I can't wear makeup.
1: The spray stuff.
0: Okay.
1: I was thinking of maybe doing some arm stuff for like the Kelly and Mark's, not for our photos, but like for,
0: oh,
1: I don't know, Kelly and Mark doing like out and about stuff,
0: sure,
1: short sleeves in New York, you know?
0: Sure.
1: I don't know.
0: Yeah.
1: You don't even care.
0: I do not. And that is a fact, Jack.
1: This is where I wish you would treat me like one of your girlfriends at brunch, because you would never say that to a single Mary in your life.
0: But nobody would say to me, you don't care.
1: That's because they don't have the nads to tell it like it is.
0: Hmm. Maybe.
1: Come back to me, Donna.
0: I don't want to.
1: Come back to me. Look at me, Donna.
0: Look at me.
1: I have another study.
0: Okay.
1: We talked about laughter a little bit. I could set that up better. Oh, we did talk about laughter earlier today in the show. There's a new study that says shared laughter might be one of the fastest ways where we sort of can figure out who our people are. There was a study that was done in the Journal of Nonverbal Behavior. If you're having trouble sleeping at night, I would encourage you to subscribe to this periodical. They looked at 132 pairs of people having semi-structured conversations. Now, some of the pairs in this study were already friends. Some of the pairs were strangers. Researchers then studied when people laughed, when they laughed together, and how that connected to their feelings of similarity.
0: Humor.
1: Like, yeah, you get me.
0: Yes.
1: The interesting part was that people laughed more when they felt like the other person was similar to them. But with friends, laughter also showed up when talking about differences, which kind of suggests laughter is not just about like, hey, we're exactly alike, but it can also be a way of saying, we're different, but we're good. We get each other.
0: Sure.
1: This is cool.
0: I like it.
1: But it shows that, you know, if you've ever met someone new, meeting someone new for the first time is always, maybe weird is not the right word, but, you know, you sense, okay, this is a new person. I don't know much about them. If you connect quickly over a laugh or two and you have something in your head that is connecting to that laugh, like, yes, I totally get that. That can fast track the relationship building process with a stranger more than, you know, oh, I'm also, you know, 31 years old.
0: Right, right. I also like Taylor Swift.
1: Yeah, those are good. They're fine.
0: But
1: that's
0: if you
1: common.
0: Can laugh at the same thing.
1: Yes.
0: Then you know you've got a connection.
1: Yeah, it sort of like speaks to something that is deeper, more connected closely to,
0: yes,
1: who you are, as opposed to what you do or what you listen to or what
0: you
1: watch.
0: Everything you're saying. It's
1: guys,
0: so special.
1: We just, let's laugh now.
0: I'll say something funny.
1: Hey, you look nice today.
0: I know, I look like a dirt bag.
1: You don't. You look great. It's picture day,
0: it
1: Donna.
0: It is so humid. In this building right now.
1: Well, you know who to complain to, except we can't because his narc of a wife, respectfully.
0: Her name is Kristen.
1: Kristen will tell on us. But you know what? If Tom Raykamp wasn't so, made up name for the story, our building services manager, if he wasn't so caught up like spending every ounce of his energy on the functionality of our parking lot gates all the time. Maybe we could get this thing dehumidified every once in a while.
2: Where talk is fun.
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0: Hey, guys. Welcome back. Thank you for listening. It is the Donna and Steve show. I'm the Donna. He's the Steve.
1: We don't have a Steve.
0: Hey, Steve. Where you been?
2: Oh, did I totally miss it? Oh, Jesus. Yeah, 29. Yeah, yeah. Oh, sorry, man.
0: Yeah, it's all right, man.
2: How long have you been live?
0: About...
2: We were just actively texting with Brooke about photos. I thought we were still in a conversation.
0: I'd say about less than a minute.
2: What'd you guys cover?
0: I said, I'm the Donna, he's the Steve. I said, hey, it's Donna and Steve.
2: Did you panic or did you cover smoothly?
0: You came right when I realized you weren't there. I didn't have the camera up.
2: Then maybe my camera just went off and I was
0: Yeah.
2: We got to get your energy right before you go into these photos.
0: What are you talking about?
2: You're fun.
0: Look
2: you're fun.
0: At me.
2: This is good.
0: I'm fun, Donna.
2: My hair
0: is flat.
2: Looking for a lot of verbal affirmation from you while I'm doing it. Like, give me more, Steve. Have fun.
0: Yeah.
2: Kiss
0: the camera. Hey, do me a favor. Make it snappy, okay? You don't need a full hour to take pictures, right?
2: No. My hope is that we're both out of there by like 2:15.
0: Yeah. We take like 10 pictures and go have a good day.
2: Can I tell you how we would do that best? Do you want me to do it as a sentence?
0: Yes.
2: Do you want to know what I think could help with all this?
0: What's that?
2: And I'm saying it, safe place? Safe place?
0: Yes.
2: Don't be so picky about stuff. And let me look at that again. And let me look at that again.
0: Oh, no, I'm going to look at everything.
2: Well, we're going to be there until nightfall. Let's just let him take it. Don, it's not like you're putting them up on billboards anywhere. Remember that time that we got the billboard? Oh, yeah, I remember. Never!
0: Which is great. I don't want to see my big fat head on a billboard or
2: That's
0: yours.
2: All I want to see on billboards
0: no.
2: is my big fat head.
0: No, I don't.
2: Put us on the side of the bus? Never happened.
0: No, this don't put us anywhere. I don't want to see. I don't want to see that. Gross.
2: It's so funny, though. The last time we took this, these promotional photos, they started putting out some press releases when Donna and I started, doing some syndication stuff, getting into a couple of different markets. They would take this picture of Donna and I, the one where we've talked about how she has her dismembered hand just randomly sitting on my shoulder. And
0: I'm slouching.
2: Slouchy thing. And the good news was, a la Monsters, Inc., she was cropped out of like three different photos where they didn't orient it. Like whatever news organization picked it up for the press release, they didn't orient it in the right way. So it was just cropped. You were cropped out.
0: Sometimes it was just
2: your nose would be in.
0: It was just you.
2: It was me.
0: I'm like, fine. I don't care.
2: Yes.
0: Think of me as the unknown comic. Okay? Do you remember the guy who used to have a paper bag over his head? And he would do stand-up.
2: Oh, okay. Sure.
0: I would love if every picture of me was like that.
2: The nice thing is we're going to be seeing some of our friends from Hot House where we
0: yes,
2: did
0: we love
2: dance
0: them.
2: For Project Down and Dirty Dance. I just watched the Hamilton a bit of our dance video last night, actually, because I have to find my Hamilton costume for this bit that we're doing in New York, because I'm going to go to Alexander Hamilton's house.
0: Oh, that's nice.
2: So yeah. That'll be fun.
0: What do you mean you have to find it?
2: Well, it's like in a bucket. Or it's in a bin,
0: it's
2: a storage
0: in a bucket.
2: Bin.
0: Okay, all right.
2: I don't just have it hanging out. I didn't shadow box it after Project Down and Dirty.
0: Okay.
2: So my wife had moved it into storage.
0: Are we going to do this or what?
2: Yes, you were just asking me some questions. I just wanted to connect with you. So don't get mad at me all of a sudden. All Donna.
0: What?
2: Time to play a game we like to play every day. It's called Whose Voice Is It Anyway? A celebrity voice guessing game. You can play along. We're going to hear a celebrity voice out of context. We will be given a generic clue. And then Donna and I bid against one another, name that tune style, to see who can name that voice in the fewest amount of seconds. Can you beat us? We'll find out. We now go over to Leah for today's clue.
1: All right. Today's clue features this actor who appeared in the 2012 movie Snow White and the Huntsman.
0: Oh. Mm. Mm. Did you say this was an actor?
1: An actor.
0: An actor.
2: Donna, why don't you start? Ladies first. He's so chivalrous.
0: I can name that voice in 10 seconds.
2: I can name that voice in 5 seconds.
0: Oh, come on, man. Don't.
2: I want to try it.
0: I can name that voice in 4 seconds.
2: I can name that voice in 3 seconds.
0: You did say actor, not actress, right?
1: Yes.
0: Okay. Name that voice, Steve.
3: All right.
0: Three seconds. Not 1 second more.
1: 3 seconds on the clock right now.
4: The initial kind of pitch to me.
2: That is.
0: I know it.
2: My doppelganger.
0: I'm writing it down.
2: Chris Hemsworth, finally.
0: Oh, wow.
2: Let's find out. That is the right answer. Let's find out who Donna wrote down.
0: I wrote Russell Crowe.
2: Sure. And they're both Australian.
0: Sure.
2: Yes. Can we hear Chris Hemsworth's voice again, Leah?
4: It was a show on longevity. We're going to test some of the science around longevity. How to live a longer, healthier life. And we'll do a series
2: I need to say something about Chris Hemsworth.
0: Okay.
2: You want to talk about the total package. This guy has that voice. Great. Deep Australian. Really pleasant to listen to. He has that face and that body. That is almost an unfair embarrassment of riches in terms of his physical attraction level. The voice, the look, and the bod. Right?
0: Yes.
2: Do you find him attractive?
0: Yeah, he's attractive. Let me, can I look at him real quick? Everybody, look at
2: Everybody
0: Chris,
2: Google
0: Hemsworth.
2: Chris Hemsworth.
0: I have to be honest, I don't think I've ever heard him speak. So
2: maybe,
0: I don't know. Chris Hemsworth. Let's see what he looks like. Yeah,
2: go to images.
0: He's
2: get a full
0: cutie. Yeah, he's a handsome guy.
2: All right, I'm going to show you. I'm going to take a picture to make sure that you're looking
0: at
2: the right
0: looking
2: picture.
0: At 7 million images of him right now. Yeah, he's ripped.
2: Hey, Donna, you're getting so mad at me ever since you came back from Jersey. You are a little pushy when you come back from Jersey.
0: Yeah, that doesn't do it for me, if I'm being completely honest.
2: It was him doing curls, so his arms are all
0: veiny, and that's not okay. My jam, but he's a handsome guy. He's a
2: right,
0: really
2: here,
0: handsome
2: I'm gonna
0: guy.
2: Show you one more. Why am I trying to convince you so hard that he's extremely...
0: Yeah, he's handsome. Very handsome.
2: And then the voice. I mean, what are we doing here? And then he's Thor. He's bleeping Thor. I told you, I've told this story before, just driving home the point of how handsome he is. And then you have the other handsome Chris, and there are several, but Chris Evans, Captain America.
0: He's the one I like.
2: And when I took a picture with them after interviewing them, I was blinking.
0: Oh, that's such a bummer. And he's not the one I like. I like the other one.
2: You like Chris Pine.
0: Pine. He's cute. That's a cute guy.
2: Chris Pine.
0: Yeah.
2: Yeah.
0: Nice eyes.
2: There's a lot of the four big Chris's, Chris Hemsworth, Chris Evans, Chris Pine, and Chris Pratt, all appealing in their own unique way.
0: You got it, buddy. You got it.
2: I was going to say, should we do a hotometer, a hotometer right now, ranking the Chris's? We don't need to do this.
0: We don't need to. What do you say? Objectify these poor guys.
2: Thank you, Donna.
0: You're welcome.
2: It wouldn't be okay with women. It shouldn't be okay with men. You're so progressive right now.
0: Just stop it.
2: All right.
0: Stop. Let me move on to this. There is a journalist who wrote something. I think it was on X, and it had to do with the TV show House. And she recently started watching House for the first time and discovered that every episode has the same formula. So her tweet says, A patient has a mystery illness. House gets the diagnosis wrong, and the patient almost dies. House gets it wrong again and gets threatened with being fired, and the patient almost dies again. Mm. House has a last-minute left-field idea and saves the patient, and thus doesn't get fired. She said 8 seasons of this? So he got wind of the tweet.
2: Hugh Laurie did, okay.
0: Yes. And he said, first of all, thank you, Janet.
2: I like that her name's Janet in the story.
0: I know. Thank you, Janet, for your critique. We actually tried a couple of episodes where House gets it right the first time, but they were only 6 minutes long. NBC wasn't happy. Then he said, we tried episodes where House never gets it right and the patient dies, but the audience wasn't happy. Then he noted that Bach, Bach, the composer, composed 30.
2: Johann Sebastian Bach.
0: Thank you. Bach composed 30 variations on the same chord structure, and Frida painted 50 portraits of herself. The point is, or was, variations on a theme. If all you see is hospital, medical, blah, blah, then it was not meant for you. Nonetheless, I look forward to your first novel. Damn.
2: Okay.
0: Hugh Laurie.
2: Sheesh.
0: That was a good show, The House.
2: It was funny that he said NBC there because that was a Fox show.
0: No.
2: Yes.
0: I don't think so.
2: I think so.
0: Why would he say NBC?
2: I don't know, but you know how I remember these things?
0: Yeah,
2: really
0: you do.
2: The
0: you
2: network?
0: Have...
2: I don't know.
0: Are you sure, Steve?
2: I'll look it up.
0: House. On...
2: Hey, Donna, let me look it up.
0: Too late.
2: Donna.
0: You're right.
2: It was on Fox.
0: Originally.
2: I think exclusively, Donna.
0: Why did he say what he said?
2: Was that even him? It was an AI chatbot.
0: That could be. Why did he say NBC?
2: Sorry,
0: oh, no.
2: Anxiety, I had to hand pan it out.
0: Okay. Hand pan it out.
2: Also, I like that I knew that. How do people not associate shows with networks is so crazy.
0: I don't get how you know every network.
2: All what right. channel was Home Improvement on?
0: I'm going to guess ABC.
2: That's right, Donna.
0: Because it
2: nice.
0: Feels like ABC. All right, do more. Let's see if I do know.
2: All right. Law and Order SVU.
0: NBC?
2: That's exactly right. So you're doing so great
0: here. Okay. And I, by the way, did not watch that at all, ever.
2: Perfect Strangers.
0: Feels ABC-ish.
2: That's an ABC show. Look how great
0: Stop!
2: You're doing.
0: Look
2: yeah,
0: at
2: you're
0: me.
2: Doing so good. ER.
0: Ooh, ER feels like an NBC show.
2: That's an NBC show.
0: What?
2: CSI Miami.
0: Ooh, that feels CBS-ish to me.
2: You're nailing this. You're doing so. That's exactly right.
0: Do more.
2: You know more networks. Bones.
0: Ooh, that does not help me at all. Bones. NBC? CBS.
2: That was a Fox show. We were looking for
0: yeah,
2: Fox.
0: I don't. Fox is not on my radar.
2: How I Met Your Mother.
0: ABC.
2: CBS. It's okay.
0: That's okay.
2: X-Files.
0: Fox.
2: Nice. Yeah. Edgy, yeah. right? Yeah, the yeah, Simpsons. Yeah.
0: Fox.
2: That's right.
0: Married with Children.
2: Family Guy.
0: Ooh, NBC?
2: Oh, my. No, that's Fox.
0: Fox. Oh.
2: Animation Domination. Full House.
0: ABC. Was that
2: the
0: right?
2: Sitcom, that is right. Yes, oh. The sitcom Step by Step. Step
0: Fox.
2: By Step. No, that was ABC. That was part of TGIF. TGIF, I would argue, was the greatest television event of my life. There were no days I got more excited. I got more excited for TGIF, 8 to 10 p.m., of Full House, Family Matters, Step by Step. There were some different rotating ones that would go in there. Then I got for Saturday morning cartoons or Sunday football. Growing up, that was peak. What they did was peak.
0: I feel like Thursday night was a good show night as well.
2: They had must-see TV on NBC. Thursday night, that's
0: right.
2: when you had Friends on at 8. You had Seinfeld on.

0: It's famous men who dated teenagers. Speaking of Seinfeld.
1: Speaking of that. All right. So that's kind of like, whoa, scary, creepy. Wait until I tell you the story of what an elderly woman found in her freezer while
2: Brittany and Kendall.
3: Morgan was on season 6 of The Voice, which is never talked about.
4: Do you want to know why it's not talked about? Because when you told me about it,
3: yes.
4: I did a quick Google search.
3: Yes.
4: And I'll just say Morgan Wallen on season 6 of The Voice. Nerd! It's not a good look.
3: It's not good.
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3: He's up against Kat Perkins.
4: I know. You beat Morgan Wallen and knocked him off the show.
3: I beat Morgan Wallen. Even back in the day, he was 19 years old on The Voice. I did buy him his first beer. Please don't come after me. I know he was not legal.
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2: Brittany and Kendall with producer Mike. The next generation of talk radio. 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My Talk 107.1. 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
0: Hey, it is the final stretch of the Donna and Steve show on My Talk 107.1. 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
1: The campus Wi-Fi system will be impacted by maintenance between 1 p.m. and 2 p.m. today.
0: What does that mean? Oh, okay. Thanks.
1: I was just trying to peel back the curtain as to what it's like to work where we work.
0: That's nice of you. Sure.
1: It's not all just microphones and stupidity. We check emails sometimes as well.
0: I'm not really good at checking email.
1: It's weird. You'll sometimes be good at it and sometimes be bad at it.
0: I'm bad at work-related emails from coworkers and different departments. I'm good at listener emails. Mm-hmm. Very bad at... I'm also... I don't know if anybody else is like this out there, but once I'm home, it doesn't even occur to me to look at my work email. Until I come back to work.
1: You say that a lot, and I'm not trying to be a naysayer here, but sometimes you'll respond to emails randomly, like in the evening.
0: If I'm in bed, if I'm like in bed and I'm like, I don't want to watch anything, I'll, It's usually when I'm looking for something specific, and then I see all these emails and I'm like, oh, I should answer these.
1: Yeah, yeah.
0: That's not usually the norm.
1: Yeah, I feel like I'll check each email inbox. I have a couple

0: email inboxes. I'm so busy. And I'll check them each probably 3 to 5 times in the afternoon. I also like to, though, embrace the, if it's really important,
1: they'll
0: email again. Or they should have some sort of, it shouldn't just be one email.
1: Yeah.
0: And then it just sort of goes away. If it's of high enough importance, I think there's follow-ups that you can expect.
1: I think the other part of it is, I don't look at email on my phone. I only look at it when I open my laptop.
0: That's different for me. Yeah, it's on my phone. So I can understand how you then have a better separation of it. Yeah.
1: I mean, I have it on my phone.
0: Absolutely.
1: It just doesn't occur to me to look at it on my phone.
0: Well, that's good. If you haven't started that habit, don't start it now.
1: Okay. Thanks, man.
0: Absolutely, Donna.
1: Oh, all
0: right. Donna's got a creepy story. And then I've got a creepy story of a different sort. Hers is more perverted. Let's start there.
1: It's not perverted. It's just, I don't know why somebody put out a list of actors or famous men, I should say, who have dated a teenager. So, for example, we'll start small, okay? Tyga. He dated Kylie Jenner when she was 17 and he was 25. That's not that bad.
0: Yeah, sure.
1: Steven, go ahead.
0: I was going to say, I mean, if it's my 17-year-old daughter, it is bad.
1: Yeah.
0: I'm going to be like, but from the outside looking in, and I'm sure compared to others, this is going to be our best number of the day.
1: I thought it was super creepy when I watched Priscilla, the movie.
0: Right.
1: I think, or whatever it was.
0: I think it was Priscilla.
1: Okay, Elvis Presley was 24. Priscilla was 14.
0: Yeah, let's chill there, guys.
1: Yeah, that was creepy. Okay, Steven Tyler dated a 16-year-old when he was 26.
0: Let's not do this.
1: Let's not do that. Like, there's more. Don Johnson, Melanie Griffith. She moved in with him when she was 15.
0: Oh, my.
1: After meeting him at 14, he was 8 years older.
0: Wow, that's crazy.
1: Joel Madden from Good Charlotte dated Hilary Duff when she was 16. He was in his mid-20s.
0: I don't think I understand some things.
1: Wilmer Valderrama got together with Demi Lovato. She was 17. He was 29. He also dated Mandy Moore when she was 16 or 17, and he was in his 20s. And then 39-year-old Jerry Seinfeld was dating 17-year-old. I so remember this because I know her name was Shoshana Lonestein or something like that. And they were always being photographed together.
0: Wow, I do not know that at all.
1: You didn't?
0: No.
1: It wasn't even that long. Maybe it was in the 90s? How long ago is that? But still, you have to know people are going to be like, hey, creeper. I think people thought he was going to marry that girl, too. Are you finding it?
0: Yeah, they dated between 93 and 97, beginning when she was a 17-year-old high school student and he was 39. I don't love that.
1: Yeah,
0: I don't love that.
1: Not great.
0: What's the deal with older guys dating younger?
1: Anyway, that's my story. I just wanted to creep you out.
0: Thanks, Donna.
1: You got it.
0: Imagine stumbling upon something you didn't know was in your freezer when you were cleaning out your freezer or fridge.
1: Okay, I want to make some guesses.
0: Okay.
1: Was it a dead animal?
0: It was not.
1: Okay, was it a skull?
0: It was not a skull. This was a garage fridge freezer situation. Oh. Southern California woman in her 80s was cleaning out her garage. She discovered 20 sticks of live dynamite inside of an old freezer. She had no idea these were there. She called the police. They took it seriously. The bomb squad showed up, evacuated nearby homes in the neighborhood while they worked to safely remove the explosives. Now, the woman told authorities that the freezer had been there for decades. She's assuming these belonged to her husband, but she can't ask him about it. Sadly, he passed away 12 years ago.
1: Okay.
0: The dynamite did not detonate. It was taken to a secure location. However, Officials say that had all 20 sticks exploded, the blast could have potentially leveled the area and caused significant damage to the whole neighborhood.
1: Well, I wonder why they would have dynamite.
0: Yeah, it's unclear if the husband worked in a profession where he might use dynamite, but he's gone, and so the police say there is no criminal investigation. My hope would be that if it wasn't a freezer, it would be pretty difficult to detonate it.
1: And when you say live...
0: It means like it hasn't been burned yet.
1: Okay.
0: The wick is still there.
1: Damn. That's language. Crazy. Dang.
0: Language.
1: Darn.
0: Crazy.
1: Boy. Okay. Cool. I'm glad it wasn't a dead frozen animal, like a bird or something.
0: That would be crazy.
1: Aren't you? No, you don't care. You're murdering flies left and right. You don't care about that stuff.
0: Living creatures, is that what you're going to say?
1: Yeah, a little bit.
0: You know what? I hope you... We're going to play this all back the next time a mosquito lands on you and you smack that thing out of sheer instinct. Yeah. Survival of the fittest.
1: That's different. If you're doing it for sport, killing stuff, that's psychotic.
0: I don't know that it's for sport. Listen... I don't even own one of these salt guns. You're now talking to, and frankly, alienating our listeners who enjoy killing these flies. Boy, having a fly swatter used to not make you a criminal, but now Donna's gone all modern.
1: Well, it's all because of Frankie.
0: I was trying to give you sign language, but I forgot you don't speak it.
1: Why would you be talking to me in sign language on the radio?
0: I don't know.
1: I don't know what you're doing.
0: It's fine. I don't know what those things are. I just wish you spoke other languages.
1: I kind of do too, Steve.
0: You know what? I'm not even kidding here. It's not too late.
1: I'm going to learn sign language, okay?
0: My daughter just took American Sign Language this year in high school and really enjoyed it.
1: Okay.
0: And I saw her doing it. She could be, I was like, girl, you could be an interpreter because you're bringing the theater. You know, a good sign language interpreter is bringing the theater and a lot of like furrowed brow and wondering. And I was like, you are delivering.
1: So she took like one semester?
0: Did it for the whole year.
1: Okay.
0: Yeah, all of freshman year. She and some friends did a sign language via Zoom.
1: I have a friend who's a language interpreter or a sign language interpreter. Is that what you call them? Yeah.
0: Yes.
1: Yeah, Karin. Okay.
0: That's what you call them.
1: Okay, thank you. Do you want to... Are we calling or no?
0: I don't know.
2: I've been feeling so stressed, but I don't want to burden anyone.
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18: ABC News, I'm Dave Packer. We're tracking primaries tonight in four key states. In the main Democratic Senate primary, ABC News projecting Graham Plattner will move on to face Republican Susan Collins in November. In South Carolina, we project incumbent U.S. Senator Lindsey Graham will win the Republican primary for the U.S. Senate. And a week after the primary in California, ABC News can now project that Republican Steve Hilton will face Democrat Javier Becerra in the race for governor there. More explosions tonight in Tehran after U.S. forces launched self-defense strikes in response, says CENTCOM, to Iran's attack on a U.S. Army Apache helicopter.
19: But tonight, Iran vowing a decisive response to the U.S. and any nation here in the Middle East hosting U.S. bases.
18: ABC's Martha Raddatz in Jerusalem. Texas 19-year-old Carmelo Anthony sentenced this evening to 35 years for stabbing a rival high school athlete during a track meet. This is ABC News.
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1: Let's just roll into this first one here. This former...
0: Speaking of Olmec.
1: This former A-list TV and movie actress is furious. The effort she put in to push the Are They, Aren't They narrative with a former and now current co-star was masterful. She played it flawlessly and it got some great PR for the upcoming project. But then it was all ruined by the foreign-born A-minus list TV and movie co-star because he had to be seen out with a girl more his type. Oh! This former A-list TV and movie actress is furious. The effort she put in to push the Are They, Aren't They narrative with a former and now current co-star was masterful. She played it flawlessly and got some great PR for an upcoming project. But it was all ruined because the foreign-born A-minus list TV and movie co-star had to be seen out with a girl more his type. Okay. So he wasn't leaning into that the way she was.
0: Yeah, which doesn't surprise me because this just smelled the whole entire time this was put forth as a possibility.
1: Mm-hmm.
0: I think I know who this is.
1: Okay.
0: Do you have a sense as well, Dawn?
1: Well, yes, but I also want to throw in the hat something that's probably wrong just in case.
0: Oh, good.
1: Please do. Sophie Turner and Kit Harington. They have a new movie, and they
2: have sex scenes, which if you remember from Game of Thrones, they were brother and sister.
21: He was adopted.
22: So it's not that.
2: It's not
22: but
2: that.
22: Also,
2: but
22: that's
2: is.
22: Fiction.
2: Yeah.
22: Are you talking about a lady who is no stranger to a publationship? And this publationship has been foisted upon us for the last couple weeks, month?
23: More than that, months.
22: Yeah, a couple months.
23: Months, yeah.
2: Mm-hmm.
22: We're talking about Jennifer Lopez and Brett Goldstein.
23: Absolutely not.
22: Whoa!
2: Whoa!
22: This I thought
23: former
22: for sure.
23: A-list TV. What? Nope, you guys got it completely wrong. I love it. I love when that happens. It makes me so happy.
2: We're all like, right. We know what it is.
23: We wow, lean right on into this
22: suddenly
23: one.
22: Suddenly, it's Olmec's mystery.
2: Okay.
23: All right, let's read it again here. This former A-list TV and movie actress is furious. The effort she put in to push the Are They, Aren't They narrative with a former and now current co-star was masterful. She played it flawlessly and got some great PR for an upcoming project. But it was all ruined by this foreign-born A-minus list TV and movie co-star because he had to be seen out with a woman more his type.
22: Okay, so I missed the first description because you described her as just she's an actress,
23: a
22: not
23: former
22: a
23: yes, a former A-list TV and movie actress. I would say the second half of the blind item would fit perfectly for one Brett Goldstein, but it
22: does
23: not. Does
22: not fit for J-Lo.
2: Oh,
22: but former. But they are in a project together, and she was like, "We're doing it," and he's like, "Yes." Yeah, so I have an actual girlfriend. Okay.
2: Mm. Is this somebody that was on like network TV? And a show together, or
23: their former show was not a network television show.
2: So it was it paid cable?
23: Yes.
2: Okay.
22: Paid cable. He's like, I don't want to be around you. We're not doing it.
2: What's tricky about this kind of scenario is that we talk about current stars a lot. So my former stars list is not really fleshed out that well.
22: She is big from the early 2000s?
23: Yes.
22: But because even, she was on a...
23: Even a tick earlier.
22: Okay. So like late 90s, she's been popular on television.
23: Uh-huh.
22: Just mostly television?
23: I started with television, then a TV and movie actress, as the blind indicates. I was going to say this when I said I don't want to give you too much of a clue. The show that they got their most success for was probably on right around the same time as Legends of the Hidden Temple was still on.
2: Oh,
23: so
2: okay.
23: In the 90s.
2: All right.
22: Late 90s.
2: Was it like a Melrose Place?
23: Nope.
2: Okay.
22: It's a little late.
23: This former A-list TV and movie actress is furious. She put in a ton of effort to push the Are They, Aren't They narrative with her and a former and now current co-star. She played it flawlessly and got some great PR for the upcoming project. But that was all ruined because the foreign-born A-minus list TV and movie co-star needed to be seen out with a girl more his type.
22: Is this the Josh... I always forget his name from Family Affair, but it's not Family Affair. What's it called?
23: Well, you got the Josh part right. So foreign-born A-minus list TV and movie actors named Josh.
22: He's from... Dawson's Creek.
23: Now you've got it all.
2: Oh.
23: Just put it together.
22: It's not.
2: Katie Holmes?
22: Katie Holmes, is it? Yeah.
2: Katie Holmes and Josh.
22: What's his name? Mm. It's with a B?
23: He is one of our biggest FBR people we've ever had on this show.
22: We say, and I always confuse Joshua Jackson, but it's not.
23: No, it is Joshua Jackson.
22: Oh, it is Joshua Jackson.
23: Don't need to confuse it.
22: I knew that.
2: Oh, my gosh.
23: According to the blind items, the Katie. After that first guess, you just were.
22: Well, I saw the article of him walking out with this new lady.
23: Well, that was actually hours before he was seen holding hands on the red carpet at the Tribeca Film Fest with Katie Holmes, because according to the blind item, Katie Holmes has played the Are They, Aren't They card masterfully when it came to her connection with her former and now current co-star Joshua Jackson. She played it flawlessly and got some great PR for an upcoming project. Keep in mind that is the upcoming project Happy Hours, a show that she has written, directed, and produced.
2: Oh,
23: and
2: awesome.
23: It was all ruined, though, because Joshua Jackson had to be seen out with a girl more his type, like supermodel and former Beyonce dancer Olivia Burgess.
2: Mm. Oh.
23: And the two of them were seen out for a little paparazzi stroll. Again, just hours before he was in the arms of Katie Holmes.
2: In the arms of Katie.
22: Well, Katie Holmes, can we just say.
23: I love that song.
22: Sarah McLachlan hit. Yeah. Can we just say that Katie Holmes is an expert at those publicity moments?
23: Oh, yeah.
22: Getting her and a man on a carpet, red carpet, or in front of a paparazzo.
23: Mm-hmm.
2: She hasn't been, I can't remember times when she's out there trying to pretend like she's with someone, though.
22: Oh, several men.
2: Oh, okay.
22: It just hasn't been recently.
2: All right.
22: But I can't remember them by name, but we've gone through a litany of these in the past. Remember, there was the owner of the restaurant, or at least he was a chef at the restaurant, I think his daddy owned. There was another actor.
23: Well, she was a long time with Jamie Foxx.
2: Jamie Foxx.
23: For a very long time. But
22: But like some lesser known
23: Chris
22: folks.
23: Klein. Chris Klein, who you most know probably from, what did he do? Oh, he was in American Pie. He was one of the other guys in American Pie.
2: I just remember the Jamie Foxx relationship. Mm-hmm.
22: Emilio Vitolo Jr., that's the restaurant guy. Yeah, there was a period, especially around before, during, and after COVID, where she was out and about with a number of different guys. Bobby Wooten III, that was like the last one.
23: Yeah.
22: He's a musician.
23: Yeah, it was. And then she also just, even when everything went down and she obviously was away from Tom Cruise. When she was the one who would always, you wouldn't see her in anything. She wasn't acting. She wasn't doing anything, but she was always doing fashion paparazzi strolls constantly.
2: I know.
23: It's like,
2: live her life. What does she do all day?
23: Yeah.
22: She'd be like, here's my bottle of Mayomi wine.
2: Yeah. And then, Suri was always like also paparazzi strolling it.
22: Mm-hmm. We used to say that, and I wish that we were doing this around that time, because I do believe this would have made a great conspiracy theory, that Suri was a mermaid.
23: Yes.
22: Because Katie Holmes never allowed Suri on. Like, every photo was her carrying Suri, and we were like, that child is 9 years old. She does not need to be carried around or whatever age. So we just started saying that.
2: She's a mermaid.
22: She's a mermaid.
23: Mm-hmm.
2: My gosh.
22: And who knows? She could still be a mermaid. I don't think it's been proven.
23: No.
22: A lot of people are saying.
2: I've never heard her talk. Maybe she gave up her voice. And now she can walk on land.
22: I mean, have you not seen... Daryl Hannah lately? Mm-hmm. I mean, she walks around and talks.
23: It's true.
2: Yeah.
23: You guys got that first one. Nicely done.
2: Kind of.
23: Yeah.
2: But we got there.
23: You got there, and that's the important part.
2: Yeah.
3: Morning, sunshine.
4: Hi, Allie. Is this woman the ass hat?
5: The woman who did not give up her seat is not the ass hat. You know, if the plane goes down, you're assigned to that seat. If they're looking for survivors, they need to know who's in that
4: girl,
5: seat.
4: That's absolutely you went there, and yes, you're absolutely right.
21: I'm struggling with it, but that's okay, Allie. You're not responsible for my anxiety and my feelings. That's my responsibility.
2: Yeah, thanks for your
21: That's
2: call,
21: okay.
2: Allie.
4: Oh, God, I love Allie.
21: I mean, she's not wrong.
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23: This A-minus list TV and film actor did give half of the truth. He did give half of the truth on why he left the role in an odd fashion, and it was indeed because of the longtime A-list producer, but it has nothing to do with being a mentor for the others. This A-minus list TV and film actor did give half of the truth. He did leave the role in odd fashion because of the longtime A-list producer, but it has nothing to do with being a mentor to the others.
2: Mentor?
23: Mm-hmm.
2: This isn't like Tom Hardy.
23: It is not. Is it?
2: Okay.
11: Mentor to other people on the film.
23: On the
11: series.
23: It says role. It is more of a series than a film.
2: Okay.
23: But it's really not a series either.
11: It's a limited series.
2: Do we know the producer?
23: Oh, yeah.
2: Are they a well-known A-list name?
23: A-list producer.
2: Okay.
23: Long-time A-list producer.
2: Okay.
23: An A-minus list TV and film actor.
2: Okay.
23: Did give half the truth on why he left the role in an odd fashion, and it was because of the long-time A-list producer, but it had nothing to do with being a mentor to the others.
11: Okay.
2: Okay.
23: This is worded intentionally to prolong it a little bit.
2: Yeah, because it would be too
23: obvious.
2: It would
23: be too spot on, yeah.
2: Okay.
11: It's so obvious. He's a producer.
23: So think of TV roles.
11: Iconic?
23: Yeah. There are many people who are very much wanting this TV role.
11: Oh, Bond? No.
23: No.
11: Jack Reed? No.
23: Not really a series.
11: Not a series, you said.
2: What, it just pops up and we're like, oh, that show's back on tonight. Like,
23: well, we know
2: what?
23: Which night.
11: Whoa!
23: We know which night it's on.
2: Oh, Dancing with the Stars? No, okay.
11: So it's not a reality or it's not a competition, but we know what night it's on.
2: Because it's called Friday Night Lights.
22: Saturday Night Live, bitches. Oh, we're good. Talking about, Bowen Yang and Lorne Michaels, because he was spilling the beans on why he left.
23: Well, according to the blind items, Bowen Yang did tell half of the truth on why he left the Saturday Night Live in very odd fashion, and it was indeed because of Lorne Michaels, but according to the blind items, it had nothing to do with being a mentor for the others, like he said. If you missed the interview, he just did a sit-down with Variety. I think it was him and it was the Actors on Actors. Him and Rachel Sonnet, I think, were the two that did it, and basically just said, yeah, I was about to leave, and Lorne gave me a call and said, we got a lot of young, new talent on SNL. I need you to hang around a little bit longer, and he agreed.
2: Mm, okay.
22: But the blinds are saying...
23: Well, we did find out that he was leaving 3 days before that episode that he left. There was really no fanfare or any like big let's build up to Bowen's last show. It was just nobody said a word about it until the final Delta Sky Miles Club bit. You remember that one?
22: Mm-hmm. Yeah, didn't Kristen Wiig, was she there for it?
23: Yeah, it seemed like a lot of people showed up for that one. Okay. So just seems like it was
2: unceremoniously done. Okay. Oh, I don't know. What do you think?
22: About?
2: Like, what's the real reason? It's because of Lorne Michaels was a...
22: I don't know. Evil? I mean, I'm assuming he just wanted to go do his, you know, have his career.
2: Right.
22: Which he's clearly having at this moment. And,
2: and then
22: like
2: he was like halfway done. Through him, like, I'm not finishing this season.
22: Or I've done my duty. Bye.
23: I will just say this is not what the blind item is saying, but if you're asking me...
2: Yeah, what do you think?
23: NBC Universal,
2: yeah,
23: Wicked for Good came out 3 weeks before his final SNL appearance.
2: Oh, and
23: he's one of the stars of Wicked for Good. It makes a lot of sense that they're like, we don't want you to go home, but start the season. Stay on, keep being on the TV, keep talking about it. We can keep leaning into the Wicked thing.
22: And then once the film is on its way, bye.
23: And once the film's been in theaters for 3 weeks and completely does terrible compared to the first one.
22: That makes sense.
23: Then we'll go ahead and just say goodbye to you. Okay. That makes a little more sense than I think...
22: Like,
23: else.
22: Play this publicity out as long as you possibly can.
23: Yeah.
22: It'll be good for our ticket sales.
23: And I bring this blind item up and that conspiracy because... Bye-bye, SpongeBob. It's all over.
2: Oh, my gosh.
23: The publationship of all we've been talking about for years around this wicked publationship that included SpongeBob, Ethan Slater, and Ariana Grande... is no more, according to a source telling TMZ the two have split after several months. Let's remind you that Wicked for Good came out
22: several months
23: ago.
2: Yes, they've been done for a few months quietly. But now as her tour begins, she's using it to announce, I'm done with him. I think she's already moved on with somebody else.
22: And no doubt. For a long time. I mean, the blinds have suggested she moved on like 5 minutes after they got together. She was done with him.
2: Okay. Interesting. Yeah. I mean, the whole tour is sold out. So it wouldn't be like, let's get some ticket sales up in here. But she probably just wants to be with her real new boyfriend.
22: Well, it keeps you from asking questions. That it also gives you a reason to listen to her album, I would imagine, right? Mm. Because now you're like, oh, she broke up with Ethan. Now we're going to get the story. And what was that song called again?
23: Thank You, Next.
22: No, not that one. It's the other one.
23: Yeah,
2: I hate you made
22: equally,
2: me love
22: I
2: you.
22: I hate that you made me love you. Right. So now she's going to give us that story. It's just all very calculated. And when you go back and as we did on the radio show, which, by the way, if you don't listen to Dawn and I outside of Blinded by the Item, we have a radio show on My Talk Monday through Friday. We spent a whole segment just going through her relationship timeline. And it's like publationship after publationship and a lot of the same statements. So where she says, like, we're still friends. I mean, you read those words today.
2: Yeah.
22: Like from a source that's speaking directly to
2: People
22: Magazine, like they're still friends.
2: Publicist.
22: Well, then why aren't they together?
2: Yeah.
22: Mm.
23: My favorite quotes. Because it says, again, Ariana Grande and Ethan Slater have quietly broken up after several months, TMZ has earned, from sources close to the couple. As you said, the split was amicable and the two remain close friends, are very supportive of one another. We're told they gave the breakup careful consideration before ultimately deciding to end the relationship. They go on to say that the relationship did not start until both of their previous relationships had come to an end.
2: Oh, come on.
22: They're just doing that.
2: Ex-wife did... I believe her. Sorry.
23: And then after all of that over-explaining, it ends with, we've reached out to reps for both Ariana and Ethan. No one has said anything back yet.
2: That's because they already just said
22: Wait. We talked to sources close to them.
23: Yep.
22: But not their reps. Okay. Sure.
23: Oh, that's so good. I love that statement.
2: Okay. I always, like, they probably just have a person that's like, hey, Cindy, be the source, call up, you know, and they know that Cindy works for the publicist.
22: Quote, my family is just collateral damage. Who's that? That's Lily J.
23: Lily J.
22: Talking about what Ariana Grande and Ethan Slater's relationship did to her.
2: Yes.
22: So it's like
2: one person telling
22: so what do we
2: here.
22: Think really happened then? She got tired of him. I mean, do we believe the blinds? She got tired of him like 10 minutes in, and she's like, well, I'm not going to say anything publicly because obviously that's not going
2: to
22: make me look good.
2: Promote.
22: And we've got a movie to promote.
23: I will say the first round of publicity for Wicked, we saw the two of them pretty close. I mean, obviously it was mostly Ariana and Cynthia Erivo, you know, holding space and holding fingers. But for the most part, it was the two of them. But we would see Ethan and her in the same room. Mm-hmm. When it came to the promotion for Wicked for Good, you did not see Ethan Slater and Ariana Grande in the same room many times.
2: They just had Cynthia and Ariana, and then he had to wait like 10 minutes to come in.
22: Well, and also their relationship in the movie, they have a relationship in the movie, and it's really sad.
2: Yeah.
22: Right? Because he's like pining for her.
2: Yeah. Yes.
22: So you're just, the whole time I watched it, I was like, is he really pining after her? And she's like, whatever. I don't know. It's petty fairy tale me.
2: Mm-hmm.
23: Maybe she's just really bad at that part of acting. Like, I'd be horrible at that part of acting. You told me I had to, like, on screen fall in love with somebody. I would probably fall in love with them. Maybe that's just what she did. Maybe she just falls in love with them.
22: Especially
23: if
22: you have
23: to
22: make googly eyes at them all day.
2: Yeah.
23: All righty. Let's keep it rolling on with some more Blind Items here. You guys are doing great today. Let's remind everyone to like and subscribe. Hit that notification bell and also hype us up in the comments.
22: Yeah, thanks for all the people hyping us.
23: Mm-hmm. We love it. Some more people find out about it. And again, if you are watching right now and you haven't subscribed, because there are a lot of you, do it. Help us get to 10,000 subscribers and tell your friends about it and all that good stuff.
22: It really does help. It goes a long way in keeping the algorithm happy.
2: Mm-hmm. Mm-hmm. Definitely brings more people to the page. Yes.
23: And then we can keep you happy with more blind items like this one. This A-list celeb knows exactly what happened last night. It's the same thing that happens every time the A-list actor's significant other hangs out with his problematic A-minus list director buddy. They end up paying a handful of women to party with them, and then they hook up with them. She does prefer it that way, though, because at least professionals know how to be discreet. The A-list celeb knows exactly what happened last night. It's the same thing that happens every time that her A-list actor significant other hangs out with his problematic A-minus list director buddy. They end up paying a handful of women to party with them and then hook up with them all. She prefers it that way, though, because at least professionals know how to be discreet, says the blind items.
2: Okay, so it's a couple. Are they married?
23: No.
2: Okay.
23: A-list celeb and an A-list actor significant other.
22: Goldie Hawn and Kurt Russell.
2: Russell and his friend who gets him into trouble.
23: Yep. No.
2: Okay. Let's see. So are we, so it's like, is it like a Ben Affleck, Matt Damon type of a relationship?
23: I mean, this
2: like
23: person
2: friends.
23: Is,
2: we know they're friends.
23: I guess I didn't offhand general knowledge know they were friends. I mean, okay. I know they recently worked together.
2: Oh.
23: I didn't know that they were friends.
22: He's a director.
23: We have got an A-minus list director buddy and an A-list actor significant other of this A-list celeb.
2: Okay.
23: So again, an A-list celeb knows exactly what happened last night. It's the same thing that happens every time her A-list actor significant other hangs out with the problematic A-minus director buddy.
22: So the key here is celeb. Mm-hmm. So it's not an actress.
23: Correct.
2: Okay.
22: So are we talking a reality star?
23: Yep.
22: A Kardashian?
23: Oh. Yep.
2: Oh.
22: So we're talking...
2: I was in the land of George Clooney and Brad Pitt and Brad Pitt's girlfriend. So let me get rid of that.
22: So we're talking, which Kardashian has an actor?
23: An A-list actor, significant other?
2: Well, Timothy Chalamet and Kylie.
22: Oh, obviously.
2: Okay.
22: Oh, so it's Timothy and...
23: His A-minus list problematic director buddy.
22: Yeah. Oh. What's his name?
23: So let me fill it in with what you got so far as you're thinking. Everyone play along at home.
22: Yep.
23: Kylie Jenner. No, it was exactly what happened last night. It's the same thing that happens every time Timothée Chalamet hangs out with his problematic A-minus list director buddy. They end up paying a handful of women to party with him, and then they hook up with him. She prefers it that way, though, because at least professionals know how to remain discreet.
2: Denis Villeneuve.
22: No, don't put that on
23: That's
22: him.
23: A good
2: what
23: guess,
2: mean?
23: Though.
2: He's
22: not problematic.
23: Think of
2: know,
23: other
2: but...
23: directors
22: that are problematic.
2: Okay, Marty Supreme director?
22: Yeah.
2: Oh, who is
22: but
2: that?
22: But I can't think of his name. It's Darren Aronoff. No.
2: Oh, darn it. Oh, hold on.
22: You got
2: Let
22: it.
2: Me look back at my
22: She's
2: 2025 movies. Oh, let's see.
22: But I think we know this. It's
23: You do. You know it because this A-minus list director buddy has had a high profile falling out with somebody close to him. Dawn?
2: Huh?
23: I'm talking, this. You want to hear this part? The A-minus list director buddy had a falling out with somebody close to him.
2: Oh.
22: Another director? Yeah.
23: Close
22: to him.
23: Very close to him.
22: Oh, his dad? Son. Daughter? Mother.
2: Oh my
22: Sister?
2: Gosh.
22: Brother!
2: Huh?
22: The brothers.
23: A-minus list problematic buddy.
2: This is Uncut Gems. This is... Help me.
22: Yeah, no, I know. It's...
23: Marty Supreme.
2: Uncut Gems.
22: Uncut Gems.
23: Uncut Gems was the pair of these guys.
22: Why do you say Darren Aronofsky?
2: And then
23: they broke off.
2: Because...
23: And one became Bowser Jr. and the other one became problematic.
2: Oh my gosh. Oh, Josh Safdie.
23: There you go.
22: The Safdie brothers.
23: You got there.
22: Good job.
23: According to the Blind Items, Kylie Jenner knows exactly what happened last night. It's the same thing that happens every time Timothée Chalamet hangs out with his problematic A-minus list director buddy, Josh Safdie. They end up paying a bunch of women to party with him, and then they hook up with him. But she prefers it that way because at least it remains quiet.
2: Ew.
12: Where talk is fun.
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31: You kids!
2: What? Oh, no.
22: Good afternoon. Welcome back to the Adventures of Bradley and Dawn. I'm the Bradley, that's the Dawn, and thank you, Delia, for joining us for the last couple days, and she'll be with us all week.
2: Yes.
22: While Stormer is on a much-deserved work release program. No, we've released him from work for a week.
2: Picking up trash on the side of the road.
22: Honk.
2: Honk.
22: And tell them hello.
2: Yeah.
22: I want to complain. And, you know, you and I do a really good job. And I wish listeners could hear the show before the show, because when we're show prepping, I think sometimes our best conversations happen. And it's mostly because we just tell it like it is. And sometimes we clean up ourselves for the radio.
2: Yes,
22: so as to not
2: we privately
22: present
2: to
22: ourselves
2: other.
22: As always crotchety old witches.
2: Yeah.
22: Which is what occasionally we are. And we were this morning. And we thought, you know what? We just need to bring that energy to the air. Because you can all relate. I guarantee that you too find yourself carping on about some Yahoo in the neighborhood or somebody on the road. Mm-hmm. And we just wanted to create a safe space where we listen, as the kids say, and don't judge. All right.
2: That's
22: well, you can
2: right.
22: judge us. We don't
2: yeah.
22: care. Just don't.
2: We're not. Don't. Hey, we're thankful for everything we have. I yeah. just want
22: to
2: say.
22: But we're also getting to that age where we're like, you know what? These kids.
2: I don't have time.
22: Kids these days, man. Yeah. And I say that as someone who has no children. And you have adult children, Dawn. But I want. OK, so we each brought a thing to the table that we're just going to go off on. And I have this.
2: Let it go.
22: I am so tired of people who can't drive the speed limit on the road.
2: Oh.
22: Specifically on the freeway. And no, I'm not talking about people who go too fast, because that's a whole separate conversation we can have another day.
2: Yes, where we're scared for our lives and everyone else.
22: Yes, and that's usually on like the neighborhood roads. Like I'll go off, right? But on the freeway, there is this thing I have noticed, and I do not understand. When did this happen? Was it COVID when everyone forgot how to drive and we all came back? People driving 40 miles an hour on the freeway. or like even 45 miles. I know I can have a lead foot every once in a while, but I'm like a flow of traffic kind of guy.
2: For sure.
22: I'm not the fastest person on the road, but I'm also not the slowest person. I'm like, if traffic is all moving this direction at this speed,
2: and we're all going 85, then that's what I'm going.
22: Well, yeah. Okay. I'm hoping that I don't ever go 85, but at least I wouldn't admit that. It's not happening unless I'm going from like state to state and there's no one on the road. Look, why are people going 45 miles an hour on the road?
2: They could be high.
22: High?
2: That's what I always think.
22: You
2: I pass
22: think they're
2: and I look
22: high?
2: And I go, that person, are they 107 or are they high?
22: Okay, I like this. 107
2: or on their
22: or
2: phone.
22: High. But have you noticed this or is it just me?
2: No, here's the deal. If you are in the left lane and you're driving slow, that is illegal.
22: Yeah.
2: Okay? And it says, they have signs that say, slower traffic, move to the right.
22: And yeah, and I'm here for that. And I think that's I don't think that's necessarily a separate conversation, but that is a part of the conversation. But I'm literally seeing, I feel like I'm seeing more and more. I go from 280, not 280
2: closed.
22: Because it's closed.
2: Yeah.
22: Don't even get me started.
2: No.
22: Where I get on, which is, what's the next exit over here? Anyway, getting on to 94, going to St. Louis Park after work to the gym. And so I have to battle 94, 394, 100.
2: Oh, yes.
22: And there are so many people who, I think it's because there's traffic, they don't pay attention to the car in front of them. They're just driving slow the whole time because they're like, well, it's traffic, so I got to drive slow. But I'm like, there are 8 car lengths in front of you. Could you please pick up the pace so that we can all move along? Because then if that doesn't happen, remember, this is just a safe space for us to complain. I'll be done soon. They're letting cars in constantly from other lanes. And so now we are getting backed up because this person is not traveling with the flow of traffic. And just drives
2: and everyone's like, there's
22: conniption.
2: An entrance, there's a way for me to sneak in, and you're like, so now,
22: and then I will sometimes get out of the lane to go around that
2: it's
22: person.
2: It's dangerous,
22: and I'm just like, I shouldn't have to be a jerk.
2: Well, you shouldn't have to pass on the right.
22: Yeah,
2: you shouldn't. The right lane, if you are going slower or if you're going to exit, that's what it's for. Okay. The middle one is for if you just want to, my thought is stay out of the right lane unless you're going to get off somewhere. The middle one is for if you want to go slow. Okay. The left one, that is the zooming lane that we need to get where we have a purpose. It's like they don't have a purpose.
22: No.
2: It's the worst when it's nice outside because people are going like, doo-doo-doo, their dog's out the window. And I'm like, I am working.
22: Well, I have things to do. I've got places to go. It's not even that. I don't even have to have a justification. I just don't want to have to slow down constantly.
2: Mm-hmm.
22: Like, literally, again, traffic is obnoxious to begin with. Let's not add to the situation. If you are slowing people down.
2: Be aware.
22: Or you're on my butt. Like, whatever the thing is, just try to, I don't know, go with the flow of whatever else
2: is. We all have to do this together.
22: Going on.
2: Yeah, you know, it's just, no.
22: It's every single day on my, especially on 94, I'm like, you are in the fast lane, and there are literally 4 car lengths in front of you. What is the issue?
2: Yeah.
22: And I don't like to, I don't want to be on their tail, but at a certain point, you got to get up close enough so they're like, oh. And, you know, sometimes then they'll all of a sudden
2: they'll
22: be like,
2: slow down on purpose.
22: Well, there's that. Sometimes they'll figure it out, but most of the time, no. I end up having to go around.
2: Or how about people that you are in that lane and it's just bumper to bumper? Okay.
22: Okay? I feel better now. I did want to just shout out listener Christine who said, oh, my God, preach, you're not the lead in a car parade. Move the bleep over.
2: Yeah, you aren't. And also, you are not... don't be the moral authority to set the pace for traffic. I've heard people say, well, people shouldn't be speeding. It's like, but you're not the moral compass of all of us.
22: We can tell that you obviously the people in your house don't listen to you.
2: And
22: it is
2: so
22: clear.
2: You have to take out
22: and
2: your
22: so
2: control.
22: So you're taking it out
2: on the road.
22: All right. So I'm not going to take this entire space myself.
2: No.
22: It's called get off your lawn for a reason. Dawn, get it off your chest.
2: I got to get off my lawn about the way people treat grocery carts.
22: Okay. Tell
2: buggies, as they say in the UK.
22: Nobody calls that here.
2: I like it. So I have a problem with people who, when you're leaving the store, okay, and you are like, I can carry these bags to my car, and they just let go of their cart and let it float. It's like people have to walk through here. Like, they don't take the time to just push it back with the other carts, or even
22: they just
2: go the extra mile and turn it around and place it.
22: Oh,
2: it takes 2 seconds.
22: I am obsessed, and it's usually Costco, taking my cart, putting it with the other carts, making sure all the carts are in a thing, because it drives my, like, it's not OCD, but whatever it is, I have it.
2: Dude.
22: Which is, these carts have to be together, because if they're all wonky, then I feel bad for the guy who's, you know, he's going to, or gal who's going to show up and have to.
2: Are you talking about the carousel outside?
22: Yeah.
2: I haven't.

0: once before. I think everybody should have to work at a grocery store and be a server in a restaurant, at least for a day, so that they can see how they should behave.
1: Yeah.
0: It's just, and then just the way people are in the store, they're not even looking or paying attention when they have their cart. Like, they're just driving around and they're going like, why are you, do you not know what you want? Are you really just browsing? And like, there's no movement. It's like they've been in a store that's their first time in a grocery store.
1: Yeah.
0: And I am going not super fast. I'm smiling the whole time. I've plastered a smile on my face because
1: inevitably, you don't want to show the rage that's boiling inside.
0: People will like not like treat it like a road. And like,
1: oh, don't even get me started on carts. Man, people don't know how to drive cars. They don't know how to drive carts.
0: Just,
1: you got a lane. You don't just park in the middle.
0: I like to park at an end cap.
1: So do I. And then you walk down the aisle.
0: And then I walk in the aisle and I get what I want.
1: Exactly.
0: An end cap that has a bunch of crap nobody wants.
1: We're not going into the refrigerator section at the Costco with our carts.
0: No.
1: Because you're going to get caught in a layer of hell that should not exist. You're just going to walk in, leave your cart out by the bakery.
0: It's going to be fine. No one's going to take it.
1: Nobody is going to take your cart. You might actually pick up the wrong cart, though, and drive it around the store like I have done not once, but twice.
0: Oh, gosh.
1: With somebody else's groceries.
0: Was there someone else's baby in the seat?
1: There might have been a child. And I was like, I don't got a car seat. Where am I going to put this kid? Wait a minute. What?
0: Oh, I'll just buy one at Costco because you can get anything at Costco for a low, low price.
2: Hey, my talkers. Bradley here.
0: And Dawn.
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2: 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I added that part. 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
3: no. Like an added verse.
0: That's a crazy lyric.
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13: 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I don't understand it.
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0: A Carnival Cruise Line.
1: God, you are just cruise-licious today. I'm going to take us from your little cruise journeys to

0: a place in Ireland I would like to go someday. Blarney Castle. And, of course, the Blarney Stone.
1: That dirty Blarney Stone.
0: That dirty Blarney Stone that everybody's kissing. You're going to get mononucleosis. Why don't you start, though, with Carnival Cruise Lines?
1: Okay, so when people want to complain about Carnival, they go to the port where they last sailed, and that is what... So this is Long Beach, where they set sail in California.
0: I've been there. I've not, like, left on a cruise from Long Beach, but I've seen the cruise port.
1: That's cool. Sarah P. hated it. Would not recommend... Firenze.
0: It's one of the ships.
1: Okay, Firenze. Other ships have been great. Not this one. Smoking by the sports court. 5 treadmills. Not working in the gym at 7 a.m. or 0700, as she says. Response was, probably someone will fix after the gym is closed, which was 10 p.m. Patrons had to sit on the floor to watch NFL championship games. Not provided in rooms or other venues. Bed was hard. Room had garbage on the floor and an old drip mark on a bench when we arrived.
0: Whoa, a drip mark.
1: I don't know. Just a poorly run ship. Won't return. Steakhouse food was great. Omelet station, great. Java Blue coffee, great.
0: I will
1: Thanks,
0: say
1: Sarah.
0: Carnival does have a good steakhouse.
1: Okay. Yeah. I mean, a lot of the concerns here are talking about working out on a cruise. And I, admittedly, the one cruise I went on did work out. But, you know, people are, it's not the priority for most people, the gym.
0: Yeah.
1: You know? And she liked 3 things about it, so why is it a 1-star, not a 2?
0: Doesn't seem like a 1-star to me. Mm-mm. And also, a drip on a bench doesn't seem like a bad thing.
1: I mean, cruise ships are huge.
0: Yeah. And I'm sure the smoking is because, well, they got to put the smokers somewhere, and you can believe there
1: By
0: are a
1: the
0: lot
1: sports
0: of
1: court.
0: There are a lot of smokers.
1: Oh yeah,
0: on a Carnival cruise.
1: I remember.
0: Yeah. All right. Let's go from the Carnival cruise lines around the world to the Blarney Stone and Castle. Gerard gave it this 1-star review.
2: I visited with my twin daughters who'd been there 22 years ago, but they were in their mom's tummy at the time, so they wanted to kiss that stone for real. It has changed a lot since then, but we were prevented from enjoying the experience due to the price of entry. Oh. 23 euros each? We wanted to buy a memento of some kind to compromise. But the shop is after the point of paying, so no joy there either. Hashtag loss of revenue.
0: Okay. Gerard is cheap.
1: Yeah.
0: Or it's not in his budget, which is fine. But 23 euro for a tourist attraction seems reasonable, sir.
1: Yeah.
0: Now, you may not want to pay that,
1: right,
0: which is why you didn't bring your kids. But it's not the fault of the place that your kids couldn't see it. It's the fault that you didn't want to pay.
1: Thank you.
0: The price to see it.
1: I mean, when they have like 100,000 people coming through there, I don't know how many people go through there
0: sure
1: a year,
0: it's a
1: but
0: lot.
1: You have to maintain it.
0: Yeah.
1: Please. And pay the workers.
0: A lot of people were complaining about the price, though. I think people in Europe don't understand how expensive things are here.
1: Yeah.
0: Because when we go there and
1: we
0: we're
1: go,
0: like,
1: €23.
0: $23.
1: Let's go right now.
0: My God, you can't get a bottle of water for 23 euros. Okay. Anyway, let's go back to Carnival. We're on a cruise.
1: Okay, we are cruising on Carnival. And this guy left from Miami. Yes, his name is Nick J. I don't know if you met him
0: on
1: your cruise.
0: We totally are besties. We go way back.
1: Wow, you must be into Texas Hold'em then, because he sure is.
0: I have no idea what that is.
1: Here's his 1-star review.
0: Okay.
1: You guys completely lied to me about the main event I was going on the cruise for. I was going to play Texas Hold'em. I talked to the agent for 2 hours to make sure this cruise had Texas Hold'em.
0: 2 hours.
1: Real Texas Hold'em against actual human beings, not the dealer. We were back and forth, and he assured me he understood the difference. Then when I showed up and they don't have it, that was the main reason I went on the cruise. That is why I went on this cruise. It is a passion of mine, and I don't get to play often. I heard they play it on cruises and called and talked to multiple representatives to make sure it was on this ship. I spent 2 hours making sure this agent knew the difference between real Texas Hold'em and some fake game versus the dealer. I was flat out lied to and found myself with no idea why I took time out of my schedule for this cruise. Why was I there if not to play my favorite thing in the whole world? What a waste. Also, they should really put the address of the port somewhere in the documentation. They have no directions or address in any documentation how to actually get to the port, and assume you'll just Google and ask around until you figure out how cruise ships ports work. Getting on board was nowhere near getting lied to about the whole reason you were going on the cruise.
0: I don't think Nick was really meant to go on a cruise.
1: Go to a casino.
0: I think he needs to go to Vegas.
1: Go? Like?
0: For a whole week instead of on a cruise.
1: You love it that much? You don't need to. I mean.
0: Now, I will say the casino situation on a Carnival cruise, if you like to play casino games, you need to go on a cruise, especially Carnival or like a Royal Caribbean, because you'll end up getting free cruises if you play enough.
1: Oh, wow.
0: In the casino.
1: Okay.
0: So, you know, if this dude had played enough in the casino, he'd probably like it. But if you have to spend two hours, because no agent is going to sit on the phone for 2 hours with some Yahoo talking about Texas Hold'em.
1: They are. They're doing other things. You're on speaker and they're typing and doing their other work.
0: Yeah.
1: That's not possible.
0: No. And if you have to spend 2 hours to be assured, then you probably just shouldn't do it because.
1: So weird.
0: That's really weird. Go on a YouTube channel and look at. I guarantee there's somebody who does like casinos on a cruise ship.
1: Absolutely.
0: And you can watch that whole thing.
1: Yeah.
0: All right, Nick. Good luck to you, sir.
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15: ABC News, I'm Dave Packer. U.S. Central Command launched retaliatory strikes on Iran following the downing of an Apache helicopter near the Strait of Hormuz, calling the move self-defense strikes. That was answered by Iranian missiles and drones, says a U.S. official, which were nearly all shot down. ABC News national security and defense analyst Mick Mulroy tells us that he fears this conflict could escalate things really bad.
16: This could kick off the whole war again, and the United States has all the assets in place to do so. But I also think it's clear the United States does not want to see that happen. The White House wants to see a ceasefire agreement.
15: Primaries in four states. ABC News projecting Graham Plattner is the winner of Maine's Democratic Senate primary and South Carolina's first congressional district primary. ABC News projects Jenny Costa Honeycutt and Mark Smith will advance to a runoff. The Carolina Hurricanes bested the Vegas Golden Knights in Game 4 of the Stanley Cup Finals Tuesday. This is ABC News.
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0: We are walking on sunshine on this Tuesday, June 9th, 2026. Hi, everyone. Welcome to the Jason Matheson Show. I'm Jace. And right over there, say hello to America's buddy, the one, the only, Colleen Lindstrom.
1: Good morning, buddies.
0: And she's the pride of the Coca-Cola plant in Atlanta, Georgia. It's Holly Roberts.
2: Can't beat the real thing.
0: Cheers, everyone. Welcome to the show.
1: Cheers.
2: Coffee.
1: Oh, you got to get your stuff. Oh, geez, you guys.
0: What?
1: I'm trying to depuff these ocular cavities. And I can't get my things to stick. There we go.
0: Because can we pull back the curtain, Colleen Lindstrom? Oh,
1: we got to.
0: Because we're all feeling the pressure today. Normally, we just have to look okay. Like, we just have to show up.
1: Yeah.
0: We don't have to look real good.
1: We just got
0: to
1: roll this skin suit in.
0: Yeah.
1: Prop ourselves up Weekend at Bernie style in front of these microphones.
0: Make sure the zipper's all the way up so the lizard skin underneath doesn't show.
1: Exactly.
0: And our secret isn't revealed to the American public. That it's basically V, a very old 80s reference. Anyway, but today, it's school picture day.
1: Yeah.
0: We are getting boudoir publicity photos
1: taken. Thank you.
0: We're getting publicity photos taken. So the pressure is on for us to depuff, to de something else, and to look halfway presentable.
1: And some of us didn't get home until like 10:45 last night. Oh. Some of us are me. I am some of us.
0: Is that you?
1: Yes. And so I'm tired and things are puffy and I'm whining. It's fine.
0: What time did you get home last night, Holly Roberts?
2: I was home at 12:30 in the afternoon.
0: And never left.
1: Oh, that sounds so good.
2: Except for my walk.
0: Yeah. Holly Roberts Memorial Walk.
2: No, that's okay. I mean, one of my nipple stickers is not really sticking the way I'd like to. So that's going to be a problem.
1: Oh. Yeah. We got Strugs here, guys. Yeah. Strugs to funk.
2: Like, my necklace wouldn't untangle. I was I have to go to plan B, which is another necklace, which is fine.
0: Let's just cancel it.
1: No, I feel like I need to go run. I don't have enough accessories. It's asking a lot. Life is hard, you guys. It's asking a lot for me to think ahead to the thing I have to do after the show when I'm barely awake.
0: Yeah.
1: Like, I had to set all my clothes out last night.
0: Uh-huh.
1: I'm bound to forget something, and I did. Okay. Yeah. Oh, there you go.
0: Well, it sounds like Holly forgot a boob sticker or something. I don't know. Well, like,
2: stickers are on.
0: Oh.
2: But one of them is just like not, it doesn't adhesive? Feel secure. So if I just keep pressing my left nipple throughout the show, that just means that I'm trying to stick this thing on.
0: And we're not getting ready to do the Star Spangled Banner?
2: No.
1: Yeah. Oh, we could.
2: We are.
0: We could.
2: But I was like this morning, I'm just like, just put them on.
0: Yeah.
2: Wear them all day. You don't like, and then you're ready to go. I was like, don't change it for the photo shoot. Just wear them all the time. And well, now
0: they're just
1: second guessing that.
2: Yeah.
0: They're not sticking. Sort of like the wrap behind me. It's still driving me crazy.
2: Oh, look at the wrap behind you, Jason.
1: Oh, you got a squeegee, though.
2: And that's my left boob.
0: Oh, right here. Yeah.
2: Yep, there it is.
0: Right there.
1: Squeegee that.
0: But I don't know how to fix this. And the part of the problem is we bought one in two pieces. So the seam is right where air can come in. The seam is right in the middle.
1: Oh, no.
0: So I don't think I'm ever going to be able to solve this. So it's just going to drive me crazy forever.
1: Have you YouTubed this yet?
0: No.
1: I feel like that's the next step.
0: Yeah, I don't know. It's a sticky wrap. My talkers, what it is. You know how you have like a graphic, a sticky graphic poster and for backgrounds and stuff? That's what this is.
1: Yeah.
0: And it's just bubbling.
1: It's like peel and stick wallpaper.
0: Wallpaper. And there's a seam. I don't know why we did it in two pieces, but anyway, that's neither here nor there. And the seam is right in the middle. So it's just bubbling. No matter how much I squeegee it, a bubble appears. And I don't know what the answer is other than to burn it.
1: Wow. Okay, happy Tuesday.
2: Wow, we went from zero to arson.
1: Yep.
0: Yeah, right?
1: at 6:05.
2: All right.
0: I know. That's fine. Maybe it's just the day. It's not just this show. Everyone's surly in the TV show, too. I was in a good mood. I'm still going to be in a good mood. I was in a good mood 50 minutes ago. And now I feel like the Tasmanian devil. Now I feel like I could eat someone.
2: No, is it because the Knicks lost last night?
0: Maybe.
2: Okay.
0: Maybe. Yeah.
1: Sorry, that just triggered me.
0: Yeah.
1: Because we were at my daughter's performance last night and my son had the game on his phone. And I was like, don't do that. I will be talking about people like you tomorrow on the air, and I'll be talking about you.
0: My own son. Yeah. Well, let's start. Let's turn this boat around because, again, let's get it. Let's turn this negative ferry. Well, I meant a boat, but that could be me too. Let's turn the negative canoe around. Holly's boob tape not sticking. My poster tape not sticking. Colleen's cheek depuffer things sticking well. I'm looking at them.
1: I figured it out.
0: I think you should actually wear those for the publicity photo.
1: Listen, it might be an improvement.
0: No, it won't be. But let's celebrate. Let's celebrate some things. And let's just celebrate where you were last night.
1: I want to celebrate teens. I want to celebrate talented teens. I was at the Spotlight Showcase, Hennepin Arts Spotlight Showcase, last night at the State Theater. I ran into Allie Kaplan and Harmony Kaplan there because Allie's son also is a performer in one of our beautiful state schools that was being honored and was part of the showcase. Last night, there's another one tonight. A different set of schools shows up on night two. But what this is, and I wanted to have the right words to explain to you what Spotlight is, and I don't really have them. It's, you know, it's one of those wonderful organizations that has, like, does so many things, and it's hard to compress it. But essentially what they are is an arts education group.
0: Yeah.
1: And what they're doing is supporting teens in becoming what they want to be. And that's what is so beautiful about this Spotlight Showcase is you're seeing little vignettes from each school's musical for the year. And the performers on the stage are so filled with talent, number one, but hope. I think I cried through the whole damn thing. Not because they were doing sad things, but because when you see people living into their joy at any stage of their lives, it's hard, especially when you're old and grizzled like me.
0: And full of under eye tape and boob tape.
1: Yes.
0: And yeah.
1: When you know the harsh cruelty of the world.
0: Yeah.
2: Look,
1: I'm just saying, these young people who are just doing what makes them happy.
0: Yeah.
1: And they're not worried about paychecks and they're not worried about, you know, the big adult things. They can just be in that joy. It is joyful. It is contagious. It is contagious. So I did find a little blurb. So I'm going to read it because I want to use the right words. Hennepin Arts Spotlight Education Program enriches art education for nearly 8,000 students across Minnesota. Ooh, I just got choked up again. Enhancing critical skills and providing equitable access to quality theater education. They also support Disney musicals in schools and in elementary schools. And they celebrate high school theater, allowing over 1,200 students to perform at the historic State Theater. That's what I saw part of last night. So my daughter's school, they did Joseph in the Amazing Technicolor Dreamcoat last year, and they did a little mega mix from that on stage. And then my daughter was also selected by her program to be one of the featured dancers.
0: Nice.
1: So she got to do her thing. And it just is such a great program.
0: And it was like a Double Mint commercial. It was double your pleasure, double your pride. You had two, not just one offspring. And then you had another offspring watching the Knicks game.
1: I mean, really, I thought, my goodness. Yeah, it was a night, you guys. It was a night to remember. It was also my 24th wedding anniversary.
0: That's right.
1: So Matt and I had a nice dinner with one of our sons at the Capitol Grill. And that was fun. It was fun.
0: Love.
1: It was
0: love.
1: A great meal. you know, not, you know, when you get married, you think this, we'll just have this like lovely romantic day every single year. And then sometimes that day is filled with other things and you just have to make do. So
0: how many years again? 24.
1: 24 years of marriage.
0: Your marriage is almost old enough to rent a car.
1: It's true.
0: In the lower 48.
1: It's true.
2: Its prefrontal cortex is almost fully formed.
1: Yeah,
2: almost.
1: Well, that we feel that every day. Look at us making good judgments.
0: Yeah. I love the Capitol Grill. Oh, I broke bread with you there.
1: Yes.
0: Colleen, before Harry Pooter in the Cursed Pooter or whatever the hell it was called. Yeah.
1: Yeah, it's a great spot, you guys.
0: A great spot.
1: It is a great spot. I did get in a verbal altercation with a security guard. That's fine.
0: May I ask more about that?
1: Sure. I have a hard time sometimes with authority.
0: Okay.
1: Just, you know, whatever. Yeah. And I was pulling up to the restaurant. We chose to valet last night because sometimes... Well, first of all, it was our anniversary. We were like, we fancy.
0: Yeah, and you deserve it.
1: And second of all, you know, just parking downtown. Yeah. Dot, dot, dot. So we were pulling up to the valet, but the valet was, he was overloaded with cars. And so you kind of had to go down the street a little bit and pull up. And there were like no parking signs everywhere because there's no parking there, presumably because of the valet.
0: Yeah.
1: The nice thing I will say about Spotlight is that they are very aware that there's a lot of kids that they're responsible for that are hanging out in the downtown area. So they do hire a lot of security to be around to pay attention. But one of the security guards wanted me to know that I was pulling my car into a no parking zone. And I was like, so I know because I can read and it says no parking. But I don't know where else to go.
0: Yeah.
1: And he was not happy with me. And then I was not happy back. And my son said to me, "You're embarrassing." And I said,
0: Oh,
1: good. But I would say I was dysregulated in that moment. And I needed to take a minute.
0: That's all
2: you
0: need.
2: Look, you were teaching some life lessons right there.
1: Mom just needs a little break right now.
0: A little break.
1: She's feeling late.
0: It's all mom needs, a little break.
1: So there you go. Thank you for hearing that.
0: The minute you said it, I love little tiffs like that.
1: Yeah, well, this was my second altercation with a security guard this week.
2: And it's only Tuesday.
0: Holly, I was just going to say.
2: Only Tuesday morning right now.
0: Oh, God.
2: Oh.
1: But thank you to the fine security guards for keeping us secure. And
0: right?
1: I apologize.
0: Yeah.
1: Blanket apology for any past or future altercations.
0: If you are in the security community, Colleen apologizes. We're going to take a break.
1: But I was extra nice to our security guards this morning on the way in.
0: See, you're giving back.
1: I am.
0: You're balancing things out, Colleen.
1: It's
0: you're
1: true.
0: Balancing things. We're going to do this commercial. We're going to depuff a little bit. I'm going to get my wand out. We're going to check tape. All types of tape, and we'll be right back.
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5: 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She was doing a one woman show. Before she died.
6: No kidding.
5: Yeah.
6: Again.
5: Thank you.
6: You know what they call the one woman show after you die? 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

0: Welcome back, everyone. 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No.
1: Aww. Colleen has moved on from her under eye leeches to just some nice calm brushing.
2: Yeah, I'm going to just start with a brushing. I'm trying to drain some lymphatic fluid.
1: I should do that too. I've got my brush in my bag.
2: Yeah. Let's all brush.
0: I know. I was depuffing with my Therabody, my Theraface depuffing wand, which I named as an AbFab a while ago. Every time I pull this out on a plane, I scare the hell out of the flight attendants.
2: Oh, yeah, because I think they think you're going to do something else.
0: Well, yeah, well, or
2: it looks like a personal pleasure device.
0: Yeah, it looks like a sex toy. Or I had one flight attendant ask if I was vaping because it illuminates either red or blue. It has a night like a little light on it. And it's up by my face. So again, they either think I'm getting ready to pleasure myself at 35,000 feet.
2: Which you would not be the first, I'm sure.
0: No. Or I'm getting ready to vape it up. Neither has ever happened. I wouldn't do either of those things. No. But I do love this. I carry it everywhere. I bought it for myself around Christmas, and it was a lovely purchase. I think it goes for like $150, and you just recharge it USB-C, and it's a cooling, it's like a metal tip that cools, and you rub it in your under your eye, and there's also heat too. You can do heat.
2: I would never apply heat.
0: No, and it's supposed to depuff and take a couple years off your face.
2: I do wonder if
0: for the latter to happen.
2: All of these things that we're doing are working at all. But you know what?
0: I doubt it. Yeah. I doubt it. It makes me feel better.
2: Any port in a storm.
1: I should have gotten one of those barnacle scraping facials. Like a hydrofacial.
2: I just did that. I got a lot of stuff sucked out.
0: Did you?
2: I did. Listen, you got to make choices. You got to triage when you're broke down in 49, you got to be like, oh, they're going to take pictures of me. Let's triage. What's the first thing we need to address? And I did not address my hair, which is I'm just going to be okay with it. But I did address my face.
0: I think your hair looks nice. It looked great yesterday.
2: Thank you. So. Yeah. Thank you. I'm just kind of going natural. I'm letting the grays pop through now. Mm-hmm. I tried to fight it for a while, and then I just realized that was a lot of energy that I don't really want to give to my hair.
0: Yeah.
2: So we're working through it.
0: We, other than celebrating the great kids of Spotlight and Colleen's two children who were displaying their talent and Colleen's other child who was displaying their love of basketball, I was a little bit negative in that first segment. So I want to do a little palate cleanser real quick, if you two would allow me.
2: Of course.
3: Taste the biscuit.
0: There we go.
3: Taste the goodness of the biscuit.
0: Makes me feel better.
1: It's too early to be this horny.
3: Taste the honey sauce.
2: I know. No.
0: It's a biscuit horny made doesn't with flour, wait. Holly. Not that biscuit.
2: You don't know.
3: That honey sauce on me.
0: Right there. Oh, honey sauce on her. Well, there. Well, okay, I just made Holly's point.
1: You know she's sitting in a hot tub in the Villages right now.
0: You're right.
2: Living her best life.
0: With her biscuit and the honey sauce.
2: The magic of her biscuit.
0: Yeah. I know that I'm going to feel dumb in about 17 seconds, but it's time for why the hell and what the hell is this on the show sheet? Colleen has written the following, and then Holly has a comment about what Colleen wrote, and I don't understand either. Colleen has written, I have missed the window to ask a name. Mm-hmm. I have missed the window to ask a name. The minute you explain this, I'm going to feel real dumb.
2: No, you're not going to feel dumb. You're going to nod your head and say, oh, I have been there.
0: Oh, okay.
2: I have been there.
0: Because then Holly wrote underneath it, audience, me too, and there is no way to get around it.
2: Yep. Uh-huh.
0: So what is this?
2: What is this?
0: Yeah.
2: So I'm going to say it like this. There is a person who I see every single day walking into this building in the morning. Every day. We have a lovely conversation. Every day I think, how do I ask this person who I've been seeing every day for months and months before that? because I've been filling in here for quite some time.
0: Yeah.
2: In this time slot. It's too late. I can't ask.
0: What's your name?
2: It's been so long now. Now we're like acquaintances, except for I'm not acquainted.
0: Yes.
2: And Holly has said this before, and I would just like to double down on this. We should all, like Laverne, have our entire names, though, on our sweaters at all times. All of our clothing should come with a name tag. Mm-hmm.
0: Laverne DeFazio it up.
2: Yeah. Exactly.
1: And she just had the letter L.
2: Yeah.
1: You should. Just
2: I want
1: have,
2: the whole name.
1: Just have the whole name, a name tag. It can be small, or you can go mm-hmm. Mickey Mouse Club and just put the whole thing right across your chest.
0: Mm-hmm.
2: We need to always have name tags.
0: Yes.
1: At all times.
2: At all times, because I missed the window, and now I feel I don't know how. So I've like asked a couple people, and they're like, yeah, I don't know. And I'm like, we've all missed the window. Nobody can help us.
0: I love this. This is, you're right. Mm-hmm. I know what you mean.
2: I know. I told you this is relatable.
0: Yes. Yeah.
2: But Holly, you've also just recently missed a window.
1: This happened over the weekend, and there was a perfect opportunity to close it, but then it passed. There is somebody that I am familiar with, and I don't remember their name, but then my husband was at this location, and they are not identified, and I went, well, this is my husband.
2: Which is the universal sign.
1: Setting up the other person to introduce themselves. Did they do it?
0: Did they do it? No.
1: No.
0: I had Colin do that exact same thing at Brendan's wedding. There was someone that I did not know. And I'm like, Colin, you go in aggressively and go, hi, I'm Colin. You are? And he did it. I'm like, get it, girl.
2: Colin, that's what spouses are for. I just can't bring my spouse to work.
0: Very true. Very true. We're going to take a break. More problems we're going to solve from the human condition when we return.
4: Where talk is fun.
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0: It's the Jason Matheson Show with Colleen Lindstrom, replayed at night, where talk is fun. My talk, everything entertainment. I can't.

0: Welcome back. Coming up in just a little bit, we need to talk about emailing, a certain part of emailing. Colleen has something to say on that. We're also going to congratulate our beloved state. We'll do that with Holly. But first, I just another little irritant, again, about the human condition, just a life irritant. I haven't said this, but I don't think anyone under 30, let me do a step further. If you're 35 and under, you shouldn't be able to make work out the content because it's real easy for you. Thank you. I'm done. If I see one more influencer fed to me, you know, in their 20s, and they're like, okay, well, today we're going to do an ab work. Oh my God, it's so easy. Yeah, it's easy because your metabolism is like the Tasmanian devil. And it's easy for you because, oh, I don't know, you're in your 20s. So please spare me your fitness tips. Thank you. Sorry. It's been eating at me a while. Am I jealous it's been bubbling. It's just been a thought I've had in this age of content creators. All of these 20, and I get obviously fed the men. It's all of these like incredibly good looking 20-year-old, and they're all trying to be fitness content creators.
1: Yeah.
0: Fitness influencers. And they're like, okay, let's do some crunch. I just got fed one in the break, and that's what triggered me. If you're wondering where I pulled this out of, what crevice I pulled this out of, it was another one. I'm like, okay, dude. Okay. It's everything comes easy to you because you're like 26.
1: See, I think my algorithm knows me because all the fitness influencers that show up in my feed are like middle-aged. They've been through some stuff. Maybe they're let's just say they didn't start as fit as they're showing themselves to be now.
0: Mm-hmm.
1: They've been on a journey.
0: Yeah.
1: I love that.
0: Yeah.
1: You just got to train the algorithm.
0: Yeah, you're right.
2: Yeah, you got to smash that transformational like button.
1: Yes.
0: Yeah. I mean, they're great to look at, but then they open their mouth and I just want to slap them.
1: like so many people.
0: Like so many people.
2: Yeah.
1: It's like, quiet. I just want to look at you.
0: 25-year-old. Yeah. Dude, because we have nothing. I mean, of course it's easy for you. You're 25.
1: Yeah.
0: Come talk to me in 25 more years when everything settles differently.
1: Mm-hmm.
0: Yeah. My last little thing on this, and I haven't said this. I told you guys I went to get some new suits from my buddies, the King Bros. And they've been doing suits for me for many, many, many, many, many, many, many years. But I haven't been there lately because, as I say in those Olivia commercials, I haven't. The last 2 years have been different, but I didn't feel really good about myself. So I didn't really want to invest in new suits because I didn't like where I was in my physical journey. I'm using one of my least favorite words.
1: Journey.
0: But so they had to remeasure me, obviously, every nook and cranny of me. Because it's been many years.
1: Oh, they really get up in that inseam.
0: And when they did the analysis, which I don't think it's an analysis. I think it's just the tailoring. When they ran their tailoring analysis. Kenny and Danny. Kenny looks at me and he goes, you know, when I went to pick up the suits, he goes, you know, when we were looking at your analysis, we were just realizing you've lost all over. But then it's interesting because things have just settled in different places. And I wanted to stab him. I wanted just to get a very sharp object and stab him in the knee or something. Just, I don't want to mortally wound him, but I wanted to just lightly.
1: Just make a little owie.
0: A little owie. He said, everything has just settled in different places. I'm like, Kenny, you say that again.
1: Mm-hmm. I'll settle in a different place.
0: Sears. I'm buying all of my suits from Sears. If you ever say a phrase like that again.
2: Oh boy, Sears would love that.
0: Right, Holly? Canyon Bay or whatever the hell is. That's JCPenney. But yeah, everything's just settled in different places.
1: Oh my gosh.
0: No, Sherlock. I look at myself in the mirror. I get it.
1: I'm so grateful to gravity for keeping us, you know, adhered to Earth. And then I also despise gravity for the ways it makes things settle.
0: Yeah.
3: Everything's just settled in different places when we're looking at your analogy.
0: Thank you, Kenny. Butthole. Okay, so we're let's balance it.
1: There is so much spice.
0: We are real yeah. That's the theme today. We are real spicy.
1: Oh, just a little heat. There's just a little heat, guys.
0: It's all right. Well, we're getting ready to be positive because we're number one. We're number one, right,
2: Yay.
0: Holly?
2: Heck yeah, we are. Minnesota is number one in overall quality of life. We're number one.
0: We're number one.
2: This comes from the State of the Nation Project, and their report represents a broad consensus of leading experts and a cross-section of everyday Americans from all across the political spectrum. So they're looking at 31 key measurements. They went beep, boop, boop, beep. They did an analysis.
1: They did an analysis.
0: Yeah, mm-hmm. yeah.
2: Yes, and Minnesota is number one overall. We did it, guys. Woo! We did it!
1: I'm impressed with us.
0: I am, too.
1: I'd live here.
0: Yeah. I was lightly back and forthing at the wedding over the weekend with someone that was very much on the negative train about Minneapolis and, you know, and I'm like, and Colin grabbed my knee because I'm like, dude, you're doing it with the wrong person.
1: Mm-hmm.
0: I have a lot of pride. You're arguing about this with the wrong person. And I looked at him gently. And I said, I got to tell you something, because he was saying how dirty Minneapolis is. And I looked at him. I know, Holly, I know. Okay. I looked at him and he was comparing it to Indianapolis. And I said, I was very gentle because, again, my kid's wedding. Don't want a Jerry Springer brawl in the middle of the reception. I said, I got to tell you something. To quote Lori Barghini, I didn't say this. He doesn't know who Lori Barghini is. I said, I have eyes. And I said, I was just downtown. I'm staying in downtown Indianapolis. I got to tell you, not as clean as it used to be. And I said, Minneapolis, any visitor I've ever had, you can say Minneapolis has a lot of problems, just like any large metropolitan area.
1: Mm-hmm.
0: I said, but one thing I never hear is that it's dirty.
1: Mm-mm.
0: I said, Minneapolis, from the day I moved here in 1997 till now, downtown proper, generally speaking, you could eat off the sidewalk. You really could. I mean, think about it's a very clean city. So, and I love, Colin knows I love getting into that battle with people. Don't try me, Susan. Mm. I'll knock you right to the ground on that one.
1: Just out of curiosity, would you say that person had ever been to Minnesota?
0: Yeah, the person I think lives in Minnesota.
1: Oh, really?
0: But it was a kind of busting on Minneapolis kind of situation. So,
1: okay, then I guess my second question is, have you been to Minneapolis?
0: Yeah, I don't know. That I don't know. But I kept my composure. My point is, we really do live the whole state. It's just a beauty. Having just returned to my home state of Indiana, and no offense, I love being a Hoosier. I love the Indiana. There's a lot of great things about Indiana. We have a very beautiful state.
1: We really do.
0: Like, we really do. I mean, the trees and the landscapes and the variety of landscapes. It's just, it made me appreciate Minnesota more. Mm-hmm. When I traveled to the Hoosier State.
1: Yeah.
0: And the flat.
2: Number one.
1: We're number one. We love being number one.
0: We do. Oh, girl.
1: At anything. I don't even care. I'll be. Please.
0: Yeah.
1: Just honor us. Okay.
0: Mm-hmm, please.
1: Minnesota is like the Jan Brady of America.
0: Yes.
2: It sure is.
0: Sally Field in the early
1: 80s. It just wants to be seen. You like us.
0: Mm-hmm. They really like us.
1: We just want to be seen.
0: Mm-hmm.
2: Rounding out the top five on this state of the states list, New Hampshire, Iowa, Vermont, Massachusetts.
1: Oh, I'm sorry. I'd like to
0: poor
1: argue.
0: Holly had to sit through my, bitter wedding talk to get back to the list that started this whole thing. I apologize.
2: I just want to give you a little context so that you could know. I mean, where is Indiana on this list?
1: Oh, let's find out.
2: Hold on a second. Let's look up Indiana. 31.
1: Scrolling.
2: They're 31 on this list.
0: Yeah.
2: wedged in between Pennsylvania, and they do include Washington, D.C. on this list. So it's technically out of 51. So it's right above Washington, D.C.
0: Okay.
3: There's more than corn in Indiana at the Super Sensational, Exciting Vacational, Indiana.
0: I'm sorry.
1: Wait, what is that?
0: It's a song. It's a jingle. There used to be an amusement park called Indiana Beach, which is like an oxymoron. But it was a park, and they had that jingle that I just sang. That,
1: oh my gosh.
0: It was a local commercial that played constantly. And I think
1: right after Butt Drugs.
0: Right after Butt Drugs. Okay. That's right. We're going to take a break. When we come back, Colleen has something to say about Reply All. Next.
4: Morning, sunshine.
5: I saw the revival of Death of a Salesman. You see the script on a page? What Laurie Metcalf does to those words and how they come out of her mouth hole, it is so real. You feel like you've disappointed your mother. Laurie Metcalf, from wherever you're sitting in that theater.
1: Well, that's a familiar feeling.
0: Yes.
1: Do I need to pay to do that?
0: Touche, Colleen.
1: I've been doing it for free for 49 years,
0: I've
1: y'all.
0: I've been doing it, yeah.
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0: Colleen, would you characterize this as a just saying?
1: Yes, I would. Thank you for asking.
2: I'm just saying.
3: Time for just saying.
4: You got something you want to say?
1: Let's just all double check our work when we hit that reply button on company-wide emails.
0: We'll be right back.
1: Just any email that comes to a group. If you mean for it to go back to just one person, just double check before you hit send. Just double check.
5: Double check, Baby Jane Doe.
1: Baby Jane Doe. That's all.
5: Why, did this happen to you, Colleen?
1: Oh my gosh. So my favorite thing is on time card day when a large email goes out to everybody. And there's always one person.
0: Yep.
1: Not the same person, just one person.
6: Mm-hmm. A person
1: who's got something to say.
0: Yep. Yep.
1: Hits that reply all and it goes to everybody. And I'm always just, I have secondhand embarrassment for that so hard. Because who among us hasn't accidentally replied all?
0: Yeah.
1: Right? You know, we've all been there. But I feel like email, we've been doing email long enough now.
0: Yeah, it's not a new phenomenon.
1: This isn't like, you know, during COVID when a lot of people hadn't used Zoom before.
6: Oh, boy.
1: And suddenly they're using Zoom.
6: And then you want to have a group call with people.
1: And people are doing sexy things in the middle of somebody's bat mitzvah. Oh. That happened. Do you remember that story? Locally? The couple that was at the Zoom bat mitzvah or bar mitzvah. I can't remember if it was a bar or a bat.
0: I don't remember that.
1: Oh, this is, yes. And they had their camera on. Well, they were watching the bar mitzvah in bed. And they engaged
0: in
1: recreational activities. Yes. Oh. And everybody saw.
0: What kind of activities, Colleen?
1: Well, things that used all parts of their bodies.
0: Oh.
1: Together.
0: Like Twister.
1: Very similar to Twister. Very similar.
0: Oh, that's lovely. Yeah.
1: So what I'm saying is that was, I mean, embarrassing, but also, hey, you know, not everybody's been using this Zoom thing. Mm-hmm. We're all, you know, just learning when our cameras are on and when they're off. Email's been around long enough. The reply all function has been around long enough.
0: Yes. That you should know better.
1: Just check your work before you hit send.
0: We briefly mentioned a version of this. The whole group text phenomenon, I think, Apple just did a whole new software announcement yesterday. I was really hoping that within that announcement, they would do some technology to get rid of massive group texts. Because I can't, again, it's usually around time cards where B. Arthur, the wretched, hooved, hairy, horned beast that we work for will send out a group text of various people who have not filled out their time cards. And you're in this bubble and you see all the bubbles. You see all the people on this group text. And then you keep getting, then everyone feels the need to reply. Right. Done. I did it. Oh, sorry, B. Go to your weekend. Sorry. Okay, I completed. The next person. Done. Next person. Sorry, just did it. Okay, I don't need to know when you do it.
1: You know what? That's actually a really good point. I wish there were a way. Apple, I hope you're listening. I wish there were a way to, well, there probably is. You just start a new chat with just the person you want to reply to. But I want an easy way to just reply to one or two people.
0: Oh.
1: You see what I'm saying?
0: Oh, like
1: just like email. So like
0: remove. Yes,
1: you get the text from the boss with 25 other people on it, and you know you have to go start a new chat with just the boss if you want to just reply back. I did it.
0: It's a lot of finger use.
6: Oh, there's so many chats.
1: There's so many chats.
6: Oh,
1: so many chats.

0: So many chats. But yeah, I said this when we discussed another version or another avenue or angle of group texts. I always get such pleasure from leaving the conversation. The minute I get a text from B. Arthur and I'm one of many, I leave that conversation.
1: Jason Matheson has left.
0: And that's what it says. And I know that it says that, and it makes me laugh. Because when you leave a chat, when you press the option to leave the conversation, it'll say, Holly Roberts has left the conversation. I giggle every time because it's so funny to me.
1: Because here's
0: why. You're announcing your departure.
1: My favorite part is that you aren't there to see what happens then after.
0: Yes.
1: Just dropping a little gift to everybody.
0: Uh-huh.
1: Jason's out of here.
0: I'm out of here.
1: He's bored with you people.
0: I don't care if you filled out your time card. Because obviously I didn't. I didn't even care enough about my own time card. Why do I care if you filled out your time card?
1: Also, I live in...
2: Get money, everybody, though!
1: I know.
0: Right, exactly, Holly.
1: I don't ever like being on those...
0: No.
1: I never like being called out publicly for the thing I did or didn't do.
0: I have no embarrassment with this. B. Arthur and I, again, if you're new to us, she's our boss. Like Holly's middle management, she's above, I mean, I don't know.
2: I'm not
0: she's
2: your boss.
0: No, thank you.
2: Not your boss.
1: Mm-mm.
0: But anyway, B. Arthur and I have gotten into maybe 6 spats. And I mean screaming spats in 20 years. Maybe 5. Like, to that extent. 5 screaming matches. But I will say she's gotten mad at me maybe 8 to 9 times. And one of the times was... Right at the beginning of the year, because I did keep forgetting to fill out my time card. And she wrote me this text that I saved, and I can't find it off the top of my head, but as I venture into this, she wrote me one of the most intense kind of like, get your head out of your earth. I shouldn't have to chase you around every other week. Put a reminder on your phone. This is 2026. Write a post-it. Put it on your forehead. And I got this. I was literally still on vacation. And I was sitting at a bar in Hawaii, like reading this. And I thought, oh, God, I do feel bad. So I set so many reminders that day. So every 2 weeks, the end of this is every 2 weeks, I get 5 different reminders in various devices to fill out. And I have not missed a week since. And we're now in June, and 5 different, it's like an alarm clock where like snooze, I have 5 different alerts to fill everything out. So she'll never email me.
1: I'm so proud of you.
0: Thank you. I know. Yeah. Congratulations for doing your job.
1: But yeah. I also just want to say, like, the funny thing about it is our time card approval process could not be easier.
0: No, I know. Believe me. Why do you think she is enraged?
1: She's right. Flames on
0: this. She's right. I knew she was right. As I was sipping a pina colada, she was right.
1: Mm-hmm.
0: So I apologized. I think I sent her a bouquet of flowers. I didn't really do that, but I apologized and I set 5, no exaggeration, 5 different reminders.
2: But this is what you do. You come here and you get money in return.
0: You're right. You're right, Holly. You're right.
2: It's the treat.
0: It is the treat.
1: It is the treat.
0: It is the treat. But, oh, it was very funny. Thank you for doing your job, Jason. I have just a really quick.
3: Well, I'm just saying.
4: I'm just saying.
3: I'm just saying.
0: Just to wrap it up.
3: Time for Just Saying.
5: You got something you want to say?
0: I just saw something to wrap up this hour. We only have a minute and a half, and this will only take about 45 seconds of it. I think 3 of us should be jokingly mad at Donna Valentine.
2: Oh, no.
0: Donna Valentine is cheating on us with our rich cousins across the hallway.
1: Is she over there right now?
0: She was filling in KS95 going up against us. So I think we should be mad at her for 2 to 3 days.
6: This morning? Well, she did a couple weeks ago.
1: She did a couple weeks ago.
6: Yeah.
0: Oh, whoops. I just got fed this. Okay, I take back.
1: See, Jason, you know what's really funny is
0: I literally was just fed this by KS95.
2: Delayed righteous indignation.
1: But I if she really were filling in today, actually the joke would be on her because she would also be depuffing at this early hour. They have
0: pictures today too. That's right.
1: Baby Jane Doe.
0: Donna cheating on us. No. KS, it just was fed to me. I'm looking at it right now, but if I would have taken one more second before I rolled that open, it would have said 2W 2 weeks ago. Don, I apologize. I'm not mad at you.
1: Oh, it's a spicy
0: day. I was mad at you 2 weeks ago. I was for cheating on us and competing against us, but
1: that's
0: now
1: fine.
0: I love you again.
1: Now we're fine.
0: And your hair looks really good. I'm looking at it. Is that a new color, Don? It looks fantastic. Now I'm just sucking up.
1: Oh, yeah.
2: Well, you'll be able to tell it to her face.
1: Exactly.
0: That's right.
2: Later today.
0: Donna, I was mad at you jokingly for 20 seconds.
1: Our puffy faces will be able to say it directly to her non-puffy face.
0: That's right. That's going to do it for hour one. When we come back, Holly knows something. Madonna has a new video and more. So please, please stay right there. Grab some more electrolytes. And join us on the other side. Missed an episode? Search for us wherever you find your podcast. Like and subscribe. We'll be back after this.
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13: ABC News, I'm Dave Packer. Iran claims it fired at the U.S. naval fleet based in Bahrain, as well as American targets in Jordan. A Pentagon official telling ABC News just about all the Iranian missiles and drones were intercepted. This following U.S. strikes on Iran in response to the downing of a U.S. Apache helicopter.
14: The Apache helicopter was on a late-night mission patrolling the strait to deter small Iranian boats from threatening U.S. warships or commercial vessels when the Iranian drone sent it crashing into the sea. Both pilots escaped the sinking helicopter, and a remarkable rescue mission was launched just hours before dawn.
13: ABC's Martha Raddatz. President Trump Wednesday is expected to sign a $70 billion immigration enforcement bill after it passed the House Tuesday. A Texas teenager convicted of murder following a deadly stabbing at a high school track meet. Carmelo Anthony sentenced to 35 years in prison. Jury found him guilty of the murder of 17-year-old Austin Metcalf. This is ABC News.
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0: We are walking on sunshine on this Tuesday, June 9th, 2026. Hi, everybody. Welcome to hour two of the Jason Matheson Show. I'm Jace. Right over there, say hello one more time to Colleen Lindstrom.
1: Good morning, buddies.
0: And say hello to Holly Roberts.
18: Well, hello there. Good morning.
0: Oh, hi.
18: Hi.
0: Coming up in just a little bit, no phones. No phones at MSG. Then Tina Louise was lied to. Then Holly knows something. What is it? We got to figure it out. That's the whole point. And then it's in the file of, do we really need this? A new movie was announced. Do we really need this? I'll ask that question. It's all coming up. But first, someone could be starting a trend. Well, no, the trend's been around for a while, but no phones at MSG. Holly, talk to us.
18: Phoebe Bridgers did a surprise show at Madison Square Garden on June 4th. And part of the surprise show, no phones at the event. Don't bring it in. No cell phones, no cameras, no nothing.
1: I love this.
0: I do too, actually.
1: Mm-hmm. I totally love this.
18: Yeah. And look, you just put it in a little baggie, little secure baggie, and no devices allowed. Love this so much. Phoebe Bridgers is going on tour later this year, and I believe that she is keeping this no phone policy at her shows.
1: Yes, girl.
18: Madonna's going to be happy about this. Mm-hmm. She did a surprise performance in Times Square last week where she urged her fans to put your bleeping phones down and connect. This after her performance at Coachella with Sabrina Carpenter, where everyone just looked like zombies. Oh. Bless Madonna's heart. She was working that crowd, trying to get people engaged with her, and it just wasn't working. It was Madonna, for Pete's sake.
1: What's wrong with people?
0: Everyone was adjusting their focus, watching it through their phones, and not in the moment. I know it sounds old-fashioned, but Holly, I love this because Phoebe's right and Madonna's right. Put your, be in the moment. Be in the moment. I get it. You want to capture it. You want to brag that you were there. I do too. I get it. But if you have to have your phone, do one picture and one little video and then put it away.
1: And then move along. Yeah, and enjoy yourself.
18: And a lot of these venues are providing these pouches for the audience. They're called Yonder Pouches. It's just a little sleeve. Oh. You put your phone inside of it.
1: Mm-hmm.
18: And then you keep the pouch with you. It's locked inside the venue. And so then they're able to unlock it, staff at the venue, before you leave.
1: As you go.
18: Yeah.
0: They've streamlined it. They've made it efficient. Because I know some people don't want to give up their phones because it's a pain to retrieve them at the end. Mm-hmm. You have to wait in a line and you got to get the, you know, you got to give them a tag or a ticket. Okay, that's a good system. I didn't know that, Holly. That is efficient.
18: Yeah, it's called Yonder, and they're used at schools. They're used all over the place. It's Yonder is the name of the brand.
0: Mm. Okay.
18: And so, look, this would be great.
1: I just have to say, you know, this is the part, this is one of the reasons why I will just be honest. My son was watching a basketball game last night during the Spotlight Showcase. It was not my finest parenting moment.
18: Look, that was a stressful game, I have to say.
1: Well, you know, I wouldn't know because I was busy being in the moment with the young performers who were on the stage. Because this is one of the reasons why I get upset about it. Is because, again, when you are in a live venue, a actual human person is performing for your benefit. And when you are futzing around with your phone, watching it through a small screen, to your point, Jason, you may think you can do both. You, as my husband would say, I can walk and chew gum at the same time. I'm like, yes, you can walk and chew gum at the same time. That's not what we're doing right now.
0: No.
1: Right? So you may think you are present and in the moment still when you are watching it through your tiny little screen or taking your video. You may think you are. You aren't. You no. aren't. Because you're busy trying to make sure the shot is right. You're busy yep. trying to make sure. You're not going to watch it again. Put the phone down and seal that sucker in your memory. Because here's the thing. The person who's there or person or people who is there, that's their livelihood. That is their gift. They are up there working their butts off for you.
0: Yes.
1: The very least you can do. The very least you can do is just be present in that moment.
18: Yeah, you need to make a choice. Yeah. If you want to watch the game, you go out in the lobby and you figure that out.
1: Or like, yes. don't come at all. I mean, that's, right. I mean, listen, I made my kid come, but he had to be there. It's his sister. That's what we do. We show up for each other. But yes, you will get to watch it a different way later. Trust me. Also, you watching it will not affect the outcome of it.
0: No.
1: You're not playing.
0: I have argued with people about this, and I get it. It's probably not accurate for everyone, but I'd put money that a big chunk of you, it's accurate. Those concert videos that you're shooting
1: oh, yeah.
0: poorly on your phone, I have news for you, Samantha. You'll never watch them again.
1: Mm-mm.
0: And if you do, you'll watch them maybe for the first couple months. You will never return to them. The audio is poor. They're from far away. I don't care how good your camera is. They're not that good. You're not going to watch them again. I have always said that.
1: Yeah.
0: I've shot some things and I'm like, why did I do that? I'm not going to watch that
1: well,
0: again.
1: Well, and here's the thing. The reason you go see live music is to see live music.
0: Yes.
1: Right? So this is why I don't get into music like movie. Like my husband loves The Last Waltz. And Martin Scorsese. It's a Martin Scorsese film. Like it is there, but it's just live music. And to me, I'm like, I don't want to watch live music if I'm not watching it live.
0: Yeah.
1: That's what live music is. Right? So even watching, going back and watching old concert videos, that's not live anymore.
0: No.
1: That's not the point.
0: No. I guess
18: I'm not going to invite you over to watch Woodstock anytime soon.
1: You're right, Holly. You're not.
0: Oh, Holly.
18: Okay, fine.
1: I wasn't there. I'll listen to the album, but watching it, I mean, yeah, I just, no.
0: No, I just don't understand it. But then again, I'm old.
18: Well, it's a proof of life thing. Taking those videos and putting it on social media shows that you were at the concert and right. You were having that experience. And so then you can put it out there. It's not necessarily so you can relive the moment, but it's a proof of life thing. Like, I was at the Madonna concert. Look at this. Oh, my God.
0: Yes.
18: Although you can do that a different way. You could just take a picture later and say, oh, my God, I was at the Madonna concert.
1: Right.
0: Yeah. You could. I just enjoy the moment, guys.
1: I hope venues will follow suit. I hope more artists will follow suit.
0: Because if there is an argument to be made, if there's a case study, Holly, you are absolutely right to point out Madonna at Coachella was embarrassing. Not because of Madonna, but because of how it looked like a scene from a zombie movie.
1: Mm-hmm.
0: Like, everyone was just, no one was paying attention. No one was engaged. No one was excited. No one was, barely anyone was dancing because they were so disengaged.
18: Right. You could tell that Madonna was shocked and irritated.
0: Yeah, you could.
18: Walking down that runway.
0: Yeah.
18: She was like, I am here. And I am trying to perform for you, and it's one thing if you don't know who Madonna is.
0: Yeah, absolutely.
1: Sure. Also, get out from under your rock.
18: There's that. There's that. I'm going to be generous and give some of those people the benefit of the doubt. They may know who Madonna is, but they're not going to have that kind of emotional reaction where, you know, if we saw Madonna like that, we would literally have diarrhea.
1: Yes, thank you.
18: We'd be so excited. She just could not get that crowd to get excited. And any artist, man, that has to be the ultimate bummer.
1: Mm-hmm.
0: Yeah. Yep.
1: We did get an email from Janelle who said, also, and another thing, those crappy concert videos people send to friends are not the flex they think it is. I'd rather hear you went to the concert and enjoyed it rather than be sent a crappy, way too long video of something I don't care about. There's no magic there. Girl, say it.
0: Girl, say it all.
1: It.
0: When we come back, Tina Louise was lied to.
19: Brittany and Kendall.
20: We got to acknowledge how awkward it is when you are not wearing the right bra and you're getting your toenails done and you decide to turn the massage chair on and things go wild. Like, oh my God. And I have a small chest, so I can't even imagine.
21: Yes, Brittany, it's bad. It's really bad.
20: Yeah. Tell me about it. Gather around. Leah's going to tell us about what having an actual chest as it moves violently. And you're going, I was not appropriately dressed for this. That's another thing. I got to see a lot of aunts and friends moving away I was not ready to see as a young kid because we had that massage chair.
21: Yeah. The way those jiggles.
22: You don't want to see that again.
20: Yeah,
22: no.
20: Aunt Jerry would come visit and she'd be like, oh my God, gravity is taking its toll.
19: Brittany and Kendall with producer Mike, the next generation of talk radio, where talk is fun. My Talk 107.1, everything entertainment.
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26: 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Wait.

0: Welcome back to the show. I'm Jace with Colleen and Holly. We're so glad you're here. Don't forget, download past episodes, subscribe and like wherever you get them. And a new episode of Two Fairy Godfathers is available too. This one's all about the best places that we go for adults to cocktail, our favorite places where you can have a good adult time. So subscribe and like to Two Fairy Godfathers. We drop a new episode every other Tuesday. There we go. You can also find out how you can hang with us in that episode as well.
1: Yes.
0: Yes.
1: It's also, I'm here to tell you, hanging with Jason and Colin in Disney World is actually as fun as you think it is.
0: We do have a good time.
1: Especially at one of those cocktail locations.
0: That's right. That's right. Tina Louise, this is just something I've never set up before in 30 years of broadcasting.
1: I didn't even know this story. This is going to blow your mind. Okay, so first of all, Tina Louise famously played Ginger in Gilligan's Island.
0: And she was on Dallas.
1: Mm-hmm. But this story specifically deals with her tenure on the island with Gilligan. So, okay, I'm going to get to the part that she was lied to about. But one of the things that I didn't know is I did know this part. I knew that in the early, very early episodes of Gilligan's Island, do you remember this, Jason? The everybody knows the opening to Gilligan's Island, where they basically take attendance of all the people who are marooned on the island.
0: Yes.
1: Well, in the first few episodes, I had totally forgotten this. In the first few episodes, it actually calls out a few of the characters, and then it just says, and the rest.
0: Yes. Oh, yeah.
1: And the rest included the character of Ginger and Marianne. You know, so the part where it says the professor and Marianne, you know, the movie star, all of that was just, and the rest. So that wasn't added until later when they had recast the role, because I also did not realize that in the pilot episode, there were the characters of Ginger and Marianne were actually a pair of secretaries named Ginger and Bunny. Played by Kit Smith and Nancy McCarthy. So Tina Louise and who played Marianne? What was her name? Why can't I remember it right now?
2: Dawn Wells.
1: Thank you. They had not yet been cast for the pilot. So the pilot is like a whole different
0: beast.
1: Yes.
0: Yeah.
2: And the theme is totally different.
1: Totally different.
2: There it is.
1: Thank you, Holly.
0: I would have had it.
3: In tropical sea is a tropic port. Vacation fun is the favorite sport. This is the place where the tourists flock, renting the boats at the busy dock. Two secretaries from USA.
1: There are the secretaries.

0: is clear and the sun is hot. The weather is clear? I think it is not. Tourists come, tourists go.
1: Okay, this is awful.
2: Yeah, it goes on for another minute.
1: Stop it. Are you serious?

0: Okay, that was horrible.
1: Oh my God.
2: They went back to the drawing board.
0: Yep, that was a smart choice. Well, okay, so I want to get to the part where Tina Louise was lied to, because I think this is fascinating. Apparently, when she was in negotiations to join this show, she was also in the middle of a project with Carol Burnett.
1: Oh.
0: It was called Fade Out, Fade In. And she left that project to be on Gilligan's Island. And this is where Sherwood Schwartz, the creator of Gilligan's Island, told a story that where he said, listen, I was not the person who had this conversation with Tina Louise. So, like, I will not be blamed for the lie. But Tina Louise was told that this show was about a movie star who got marooned on an island. So Tina Louise was like, I'm going to be the star of this show.
1: Yeah.
0: P.S. A show called Gilligan's Island.
2: Maybe he told her it was going to be something different.
0: She heard this is a show about a movie star who's... So she thinks she's the central figure in the show. So she leaves the project she's working on. She gets the first three scripts. She comes storming into Sherwood Schwartz's office. And she's like, what the hell is this? And Sherwood Schwartz said, well, you know, it's you're featured in, you're not in every episode. You're not heavily featured in every episode. She said, I was told this was about me.
1: Holly, the show was called Gilligan's Island.
2: Oh, maybe she thought that her last name was Gilligan.
1: Yes.
0: Yeah, that's true. Good point. He said, Tina, Sherwood Schwartz said, Tina, this is a rotating show. There will be shows featuring you, but these first three don't happen to feature you. And he said, then she told me her sad plight, which she was told. And she said the actors don't care about the producer's headaches. Anyway, she apparently was angry about this for the duration.
1: Well, yeah, if you're told you leave a project or you turn down a project because you're going to do a project
0: right.
1: that you think you're the lead of, and then come to find out, not only are you not the lead, mm-mm. but you're not even featured in the opening titles.
0: And the others.
1: You're a dot, dot, dot.
0: Yes. Rude. Yeah. But it was, and I actually think this is kind of a cool part of the story, that it was, I believe it was Bob Denver who petitioned for them to add the actual names of the other characters to the song in the beginning.
1: How nice of Bob. Mm-hmm.
0: I mean,
2: well,
0: yeah.
2: He was probably the biggest star at the time. He was Maynard G. Krebs and Dobie Gillis.
0: Yeah.
1: Yeah.
2: If you don't
1: yeah.
2: know that show, a million points for you if you do.
1: Mm-hmm. Yeah. Mm-hmm. Dobie Gillis.
0: Mm-hmm.
1: I love with those credits, just the art of those and how, depending on your placement, unless it was in alphabetical order, it meant something. When you were placed
0: right.
1: in an opening title sequence and the negotiations that always had to go on from there. Were you first or were you last? And if you were last, is that a more prime position than if you're first? Again, if they're not showing you in alphabetical order.
0: What I love about this, what I love about that story about Bob Denver petitioning to have the opening theme changed so that everybody had equal billing, is I feel like, you know, this ensemble walked so the cast of Friends could run. Because
1: yes.
0: famously, the Friends was truly one of the most legendary ensemble shows in the sense that they had parity with their salaries all the way throughout. They always negotiated that. And I just think that was very revolutionary. But this was like the seed of that. A big star coming in and saying, hey, you know, let's just make everybody matters in this situation. Let's make sure everybody gets named in these opening credits.
1: Yes. Even though the show was Gilligan's Island.
0: Right.
1: Gilligan is, yeah. Absolutely.
0: Girl, Tina, she did go on to say in subsequent interviews that she loved playing Ginger. So even though she was upset because she'd been lied to and told that she was going to be the star of Gilligan's Island, she did end up loving that time.
1: Yeah. And just to wrap this up, a little fun fact I mentioned at the very beginning, and B. Arthur loves when I reference it, so I do it just to irritate her. Tina Louise was in the first season of Dallas, and she played JR's very, how do I say this, promiscuous secretary who met her end. I think she was killed. She was pushed off a building or something.
0: Spoiler alert.
1: Sorry. I know. It's a 50-year-old show. Sorry. Spoiler alert. Her name was Julie Gray, and she was sleeping with JR, the first of many women to sleep with JR in the run of Dallas. She looked great. She's a beautiful woman. Mm-hmm. I mean, Tina Louise is a beautiful woman.
0: Yes.
1: Gorgeous.
0: Yes.
1: When we come back, Holly knows something, and we're going to try to figure out what it is when we return.
3: Where talk is fun.
4: I need a break from everything.
3: My talk, everything entertainment.
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0: on these walls.
1: Come on, get your head.
2: What goes through her mind? What's she thinking?
3: She knows something.
4: What is she thinking?
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6: The fact is, I need what's in her head.

0: That's right. Welcome back. Holly knows something and you don't. So we have to figure it out through a series of questions. Three to be exact. Three from Colleen and three from myself. And then we must figure out if we can figure out what Holly has figured out, that she knows something. Take it away, Holly.
1: Ooh, Jason, Colleen, let's get to our know something category this morning.
2: No whammies.
0: No whammies. No whammies.
1: I know something about pop culture figures.
2: Okay.
0: Pop culture figures.
2: Okay.
0: Okay.
1: Now, Jason and Colleen have three questions each they get to ask me. We're going to rotate between the two of them with their three questions. This week, I'll start with Colleen.
2: Okay. Is this person female?
1: No.
2: No.
1: No.
2: Okay.
0: No. I'm alien. Okay.
1: You get your questions, Jason. What is your question?
0: Okay. Is this pop culture figure a human being?
2: It's a good question.
0: Oh, she's pausing.
2: Oh, okay.
0: Colleen, she's pausing.
1: Yes and no.
0: Oh, Lord have mercy. Wasted a question on that.
1: Yes and no. There's valuable information in what I just told you, Jason.
2: Okay. What is this pop culture figure associated with a brand?
1: Could be. I'm not sure. I think it has been in the past.
2: Okay.
1: They have been in the past. No, what I just said.
2: Okay.
0: Is this pop culture figure a cartoon? Or yeah. Has ever been in cartoon form?
1: Yes.
2: Mm.
1: One more question for Jason and Colleen each.
2: Oh my gosh, I'm not going to get us any closer. Did this become popular prior to the year 2000?
1: Yes.
2: Okay.
0: Was this thing used in a promotional ad campaign?
1: Oh, probably. I can't confirm that, Jason, off the top of my head, but yes, let's just go with yes.
0: I should say, was that the primary introduction? Like in a commercial
1: Got
0: or something?
1: It.
0: Like a
1: yep,
0: like
1: yep,
0: a mascot, yep. Like the Pillsbury Doughboy or something like that?
1: No.
2: Okay.
0: Colleen, I'm sorry. I didn't get us any closer.
2: I didn't either. Okay, so I think, was that all of our questions?
1: Yep.
0: I think so.
2: Okay.
1: Mm-hmm.
2: I'm going to guess. No. I'm just going to say the Kool-Aid dude.
0: Is it cool? I'm going to say. It could be human. A pop culture figure.
1: Pop culture figures. I'm going to say what I said at the beginning. Pop culture figures.
0: Okay.
1: And yes, there is a human element to this.
0: Are they Smurfs?
1: Well, Colleen said the Kool-Aid dude. She likes to refer to him as. Jason said the Smurfs. Are they correct? Unfortunately, they are not.
0: No,
1: they are
0: I
1: both
0: thought
1: wrong.
0: I had it.
1: Oh. Jason, you were closer because the correct answer is the Chipmunks.
2: Oh, Alvin, Simon, Theodore.
1: Alvin!
0: Oh, really? Well, I was close. A Saturday morning cartoon.
1: You were close, Jason, but it wasn't the right little cartoon figures. I was thinking Alvin, Simon, and Theodore.
2: Oh, man.
1: This theme slaps
2: every time.

0: the 80s revival the Chipmunks, because the Chipmunks actually started in the 1950s. They were created by songwriter Ross Bagdasarian. He was a songwriter. His first hit was actually a song called Come On to My House by Rosemary Clooney.
1: Okay.
0: He wrote that song in the early 50s. Wasn't really making it big in songwriting that decade. He decided to put most of his money into a tape recorder that could manipulate your voice.
2: Oh, really?
0: Yeah. Well, Ross Bagdasarian actually, you know, he started as a grape grower in Central California.
2: Oh.
0: And when the grapes weren't selling, he was like, you know what I'm going to do? I'm going to start to sell raisins. Well, nobody wanted his raisins. So naturally, what do you do when you're a failed farmer? You move to Los Angeles and become a songwriter.
2: Yeah.
0: But
2: That's what you do.
0: That's what you do. But when he bought that tape recorder, he basically put in all his money for this. Then he made the song Witch Doctor, which was a number one hit for him. The record company was like, Ross, honey, we love it. Make another one. And he was like, well, gee, what can I do? He came up with a song inspired by his son's anticipation of the holiday season and a chipmunk that antagonized him when he was driving around Central California. And then he wrote this.

0: This song, called the Chipmunk Song, sold 4.5 million records in seven weeks.
1: In 7 weeks?
0: In 7 weeks. This song is almost 70 years old, and it's still playing. I mean, look. And Ross Bagdasarian, he is himself Dave Seville. And that record, 4.5 million records sold in 7 weeks, that held until the Beatles came around in the mid-60s.
1: Oh, my God.
0: Then Alvin, Simon, and Theodore, by the way, they were named after record executives. We're not sure if Ross Bagdasarian meant that as a diss or a compliment. That will never actually be known. The Chipmunks went on to have their own cartoon show in the 60s, and by the 70s, they were kind of on, you know, the wane. Ross Bagdasarian passed away in 1972, but it was his son that took over the franchise, and that's where we got to know them in the 80s.
1: Which, they were a big hit. It was NBC. It was part of the Saturday morning cartoon block. And they were, it was a great, I mean, that was my era. There was a resurgence. My friends, we loved the Chipmunks.
2: Oh, I was a big Chipmunk fan.
0: Oh, yeah. I have apologized to my parents many times for making them listen to the Chipmunk version of Uptown Girl and Beat It in the back of the car in the 1980s.
2: Okay, to that point, they did actually, they were like, their covers of popular songs made me actually like the popular songs better.
0: They were our introduction to those popular songs, and the Chipmunks have been releasing albums since 1959. Their last album was in 2019, and it was called YOLO. They keep with the times.
2: Okay, I love that.
0: This was it.
2: I mean, it's literally our favorite songs, sped up.
0: Yeah, and the Chipmunks, they've gone on to star in movie franchises, other television shows. Hey, and if you want to buy the Chipmunks, they were trying to sell them for $300 million a couple of years ago. I don't think there were any buyers. So if you go and ask Ross Bagdasarian Jr., roll up to his house, knock on the door and say, hey, honey, I'd like to buy these from you. I should say
1: I was at the creator of the Chipmunks house near Santa Barbara.
2: That's right.
0: Well, that's him. Yeah. That's Ross Bagdasarian Jr.
1: Oh, that's him. Yeah, yeah.
0: Yeah, yeah, yeah. So he's the son of the creator.
2: And
0: he's
2: got that big compound.
1: He has a compound in Santa Barbara. Yeah. Or he used to. Yeah, full of Chipmunks memorabilia.
0: Yeah, they are very protective of the Chipmunks.
1: Yeah.
0: Well, he took it and turned it around because in the early 70s, people really didn't want the Chipmunks, or it just kind of faded away. And now, look, almost 70 years later, we're still very familiar with them.
1: Mm-hmm. Yes, we are. There we go. Holly knows something, everyone. Tuesdays at 7:30 right here on the show. That was a good one. I got to tell you, it's the closest I've ever been to actually guessing it. Not the Smurfs are close, but it's a Jason,
2: that is pretty close.
1: Yeah, pretty close. Hey, everyone, enter to win prizes, I should say, in My Talk Listener Rewards. 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

0: That means welcome back in Disclosure Day language. Welcome back to the show, everyone.
1: That could have been your review. We don't know.
0: We don't know. I mean, I could have just reviewed the movie. You have no idea. Welcome back to the show, everybody. So glad you're here. I don't know about you guys, but I really miss Spirit Halloween.
1: Do ya?
0: No, yeah. Not at all.
1: Do ya?
0: No, I really don't.
2: It's June.
0: Yeah.
2: Spirit Halloween hasn't been around for a while. It's the pop-up Halloween store that takes the place of Kmart, Montgomery Ward, Joann Fabrics. You got an empty retail space. Spirit Halloween is going to fill it from September through November. You might be missing the spirit of Halloween.
0: Yes.
2: But I am here to tell you that Spirit Halloween is all about Summerween.
0: No. That means something completely different in my community.
1: I got into a few messes with Summerween.
0: Yeah.
2: Well, Colleen, the good news for you is you can live your best Summerween right now. With Spirit Halloween's Terrifier Pool Party line.
0: Wait. What?
2: Yeah, Spirit Halloween is selling summertime accessories just in time for your pool party.
1: This is, I don't even understand. You're saying words, and they all are English, and I still don't understand.
0: They're all English.
2: I'm going to put a link, Jason and Colleen, to how you can live your best Summerween life.
1: Okay. Again, don't actually need directions.
0: No.
1: I've been there.
2: You can buy an Art the Clown ice cream inflatable pool float from the Terrifier series of products for the low price of $34.99. And don't worry, you can buy this on the World Wide Web.
1: No.
2: It is sold out right now. You can buy a Terrifier mini tote. How about a
1: who
2: nice...
1: Who are the people who are buying this crap?
0: Right?
2: You don't want your summer scary sign?
1: No.
2: To put it right next to your pool?
1: Oh, gosh. You know what? There are people who love Halloween, who want it to be Halloween year-round. They're the people who have purchased these things.
0: Yes. Yep.
2: Yeah. You can buy a popsicle made of blood. A pair of sunglasses.
1: Not, by the way, not a real popsicle made of
0: No.
2: No. How about for your Summerween Terrifier drip shorts?
0: Please, Holly, can I ask? Thank you. Can I?
1: And Terrifier drip.
0: Thank you.
1: Anywhere near each other.
2: I'm just trying to get you guys ready for summer, right?
0: I know you are. I know.
2: You can still buy a Art the Clown Summer Scaries t-shirt, because you want to show that you're spooky, but you also like to lay out by the pool. I mean, this solves

0: that problem, don't worry about it.
1: Don't worry
0: so
1: about
0: fine.
1: It.
0: You're at your pool party. You're celebrating Summerween. It's hot. You need some electrolytes.
1: Mm-hmm.
0: And you're like, boy, I'm thirsty. What am I going to have? Well, I've got you covered. And so mm-hmm. does Tom Brady. When he passes you a refreshing...
1: What? What, Holly? What, Holly?
0: Good nut.
2: What's he going to pass me?
0: A good nut. Celebrate Summerween with a good nut.
3: Nothing makes me happier than when Holly can't even deliver the punchline because she's delighted herself.
2: And what is happening to my camera right now?
3: I am not sure. There's a lot going on here, you guys.
0: I can't believe that Tom Brady named his coconut water Good Nut.
3: What are we doing, people?
1: Oh, God.
3: Like, what?
0: It's a premium coconut water in collaboration with the company GoPuff.
3: I do think there is a room for a collaboration between Good Nut and Summerween.
0: That's what I'm saying, Colleen. Holly, that's why I brought these two stories together.
3: And I want a yes and that and tell you that's brilliant.
0: Thank you.
1: Summerween makes me feel fine.
3: Oh, God.
0: There are three flavors of Good Nut. Not one of them is pineapple.
3: Wait, what are the flavors? Dare I ask? What are the Good Nut flavors?
1: Asparagus.
0: Asparagus, pineapple, and plain.
1: Vanilla.
3: Oh. No, but for real, what are the Good Nut flavors?
0: I need to look.
3: Okay,
0: be careful.
1: Be careful.
3: Be careful. This is why. Okay, this is Tom Brady, sir. I need you to know.
0: We work in offices.
3: When you name a brand,
1: Good Nut,
3: people go to Google it. You're not sure what you're going to get. Cashews,
1: no.
3: Something sexy. I'm not like you don't know.
1: No.
0: So far,
1: you don't know.
0: There are three different cans, and all I can read is original coconut water on one of them. And then I can't get the other two flavors. So
3: oh, gosh.
0: TBD, apparently they haven't launched yet, but you can order
3: these. They haven't
0: these.
3: Launched the Good Nut yet.
0: Nope.
3: Huh. All right.
0: But you can order this on GoPuff.
3: Okay.
0: Just check your availability. I don't know if it's going to be here, but know that it's coming soon.
3: And happy Summerween.
0: Happy Summerween. Good Nut coming soon.
1: Can you imagine if you're a spouse and you go to you get a package delivered and you go out to the porch and it says the Good Nut
3: Good
1: Company?
3: Nut.
0: Honey, your Tom Brady Good Nut's here.
3: Oh my gosh. Okay. I do have the flavors in front of me. There is the original coconut water that's in the blue. Then you have the sparkling coconut water. And then you get the chocolate coconut water.
0: Ugh.
1: Chocolate?
3: Absolutely atrocious.
1: That is vile.
3: Yeah.
0: Maybe if you mix it in something, it's like when I was growing up, my grandma did these diet shakes prescribed by her doctor. And she would take the chocolate powder and mix it with caffeine-free red raspberry diet right.
3: What a choice. What a choice.
1: What?
0: It sounds nasty, but let me tell you.
1: Oh, yep, Holly, you can stop there.
0: Let me tell you, it was delicious. And my grandma would get so mad at me because I would drink her diet shakes. She'd be like, no, those are mine.
3: Oh, little Holly.
0: Lay off.
1: Oh, God.
3: Great news. For the low, low price of $8.88, you can get the Good Nut Bundle at GoPuff. So.
1: What's better than one Three good nuts. Three good nuts.
3: I mean, most people would say two will do, but, you know.
1: At my age, half of one.
0: Maybe just a little dust. Well, Tom Brady's getting into the coconut water business because, according to GoPuff, we're expected to surpass $11 billion in the global coconut water business.
3: Well,
1: there we go.
3: There we go.
1: Well, sometimes you feel like a nut. Sometimes you don't. That's going to do it for us. Go out there and be yourself because nobody can tell you're doing it wrong. Right, Colleen?
3: Absolutely, you guys. Kindness is free. Sprinkle that stuff all over the place. And you know what? Be excellent to each other. We're just trying to get through this life together. Donna and Steve are coming up next. We have successfully depuffed our faces, and we're going to go off to picture day. We'll be back tomorrow.
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15: ABC News, I'm Dave Packer. U.S. Central Command launched retaliatory strikes on Iran following the downing of an Apache helicopter near the Strait of Hormuz, calling the move self-defense strikes. That was answered by Iranian missiles and drones, says a U.S. official, which were nearly all shot down. ABC News national security and defense analyst Mick Mulroy tells us that he fears this conflict could escalate things really bad.
16: This could kick off the whole war again, and the United States has all the assets in place to do so. But I also think it's clear the United States does not want to see that happening. The White House wants to see a ceasefire agreement.
15: Primaries in four states. ABC News projecting Graham Plattner is the winner of Maine's Democratic Senate primary and South Carolina's first congressional district primary. ABC News projects Jenny Costa Honeycutt and Mark Smith will advance to a runoff. The Carolina Hurricanes bested the Vegas Golden Knights in Game 4 of the Stanley Cup Finals Tuesday. This is ABC News.
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18: Donna, you're the best.
19: Thanks.
18: No, you're supposed to say, oh, Steve, you're the best.
19: No, probably won't do that.
18: Okay, how about a compromise? Say, these are the best. These replayable segments that we liked from today's show.
19: But you just said that.
18: I know, I'm the best.
19: Okay.

0: to the Donna and Steve Show, Tuesday edition. Am I right?
1: You said it, sister. A lot of clapping for you as you got out of your car in the parking lot today.
0: Guys, please.
1: That was fun to see.
0: Please.
1: Donna's back. She was in New Jersey, everyone.
0: Yeah.
1: What were you doing there?
0: It was hot. I went to my nephew's second birthday party.
1: Oh.
0: You know, it's funny. We got an email and someone was like, I know you're retiring. I know that this is what it's about. And I'm like, what? And they're like, yeah, you don't want to, you're happy with your pictures, but you're taking new pictures. You're, there was a couple of other
1: clues.
0: Yeah. And I was like, what are you talking about? I wish I could.
1: Would you like to, you could if you chose to live scarcely.
0: Right.
1: You know? Well, that's exciting, though. It's a buzz around you. You know, hey, yeah. I have Donna Valentine's.
0: They're like, yeah, they're testing Marley out in your spot. And I'm like, okay.
1: And you have always said, every morning, what do you say when you come in? I just want to stay in radio to outlast Dave Ryan. You've said that.
0: That's my mantra. Yeah, for sure.
1: So he retired, and we were like, all right. Listen, if you retire, I think I might retire. I know you think I would try somebody else out. I'll probably retire before you.
0: I have actually been here longer than Dave Ryan.
1: What do you mean? In the market?
0: Yeah, I worked at KDWB before Dave Ryan even came to do mornings. Yeah.
1: Wow. When did you start at KDWB?
0: 93. I worked at KDWB for a while.
1: That's great.
0: Yeah, thanks,
1: man. Thank you, Donna.
0: Thank you, sir.
1: Now, I'm interested in this. We have a lot to get to. We'll update you on games and all of that. We'll play the College of Pop Culture Knowledge today at 10:30. We'll play Whose Voice Is It Anyway at 11:30. Do a little pop culture ping pong at 9:30. And throughout the morning, we will talk about the fact that we have to take pictures today and nobody wants to do that. By the way, I think I haven't given any thought to what I'm going to wear. I'm just going to try to find like a black top.
0: Perfect.
1: Just wear black. We can't wear crazy colors. Our colors are pink. They put us up next to all this hot pink stuff, so you can't come in there with a crazy color. I think we just go black.
0: I'm doing white.
1: I love that for you.
0: Yeah, I don't really care what I'm wearing. I just care about my hair and makeup. That's it.
1: Listen, and I think the hair and makeup always looks great. I'll show up after you get all that done. I have no hair or makeup that needs to be done. I'll walk in.
0: So what are you saying? You're perfect?
1: I'm not saying I'm perfect. I'm just saying I have very short hair and limited makeup. I do my own makeup. But I think we got to make sure your posture is okay. That's the only thing that ruined the last photos was you had a sunken. Imagine if Donna was on Sesame Street and they were like, make the letter C. And then she turned her body into a C. Had she been turned sideways, it was a weird hunch thing. So have you been doing some of the things we talked about, standing flat against the wall, watching shows that way, etc.?
0: Oh yeah, that's all I've been doing all weekend. My family was like, what are you doing? I'm like, I'm getting ready for pictures.
1: Yeah.
0: So get out of my face.
1: Yeah, you guys aren't in the arts, okay? Sorry, they're not updating
0: you. You don't get it.
1: Bats.
0: I was more like sticking my stomach out than posture, than
1: no, there
0: slouch.
1: Was a real, go look at it, take it during the first commercial break, go out in the hall, right when you open our door.
0: I don't want to.
1: You are slouched, and maybe two things are happening at the same time. It was a real freak accident, and then you had your disembodied hand that was just placed onto my shoulder. Wednesday must have just come out, because we were really in our it era.
0: Yeah.
1: Thing?
0: Yeah.
1: It. Who is it? It. Thing.
0: Thing.
1: Thing.
0: You're thinking of Cousin It.
1: Who's the guy who has the very long, who needs a haircut?
0: Yeah, he's like a thing.
1: But he's fully covered in hair, right?
0: Yeah, Cousin It, yeah.
1: What's up with that, man?
0: Anyway, good to see you. How'd it go with Marley? Did you have a good time?
1: Oh, we had a great time with
0: Marley.
1: Good,
0: she's the best.
1: I haven't done a radio show with Marley in 9 years.
0: Wow. You
1: know? And so it was great to be back on the air with her. And of course, listeners were very happy to hear her. And,
0: she's very different. She's a very different Marley. She is
1: a very different Marley.
0: Yes.
1: Yeah. Yeah. She was saying that she feels like, you know, the core of her is still there, but she's becoming a better version of herself.
0: Aww,
1: and sort of a different version. And she was, you know, sharing about parenthood and motherhood and all of that and a little bit on life in Boston. But they're moving back. So she's going to be back in the Twin Cities come August. And so our hope is that when Donna take some time off, then we can get Marley in here.
0: I love it.
1: A lot to be That's a nice, great. Steady voice, which would be great.
0: Huh.
1: Let us now speak of something that you looked into that I am trying to float the idea of doing a story there, this Jim Henson Creature Shop.
0: Yes, in Queens. I had suggested it to my New Jersey bestie, and she looked into it, and she's like, it is sold out for the next 2 weekends.
1: Oh, bugger.
0: And I was like, okay, all right. And it's expensive. I think it starts at $150 per person.
1: Wow.
0: Yeah.
1: Although once in a lifetime, you know, you'll never, that's it. That's a place unlike any other. You won't be back in there anytime soon. So,
0: right.
1: Why am I defending the price? I really like that.
0: I don't know. I do think it would be something very unique to do.
1: When I was at Disney World, when I was 15, so I went when I was 5 and then I went when I was 15. Those were my two trips with my parents. And I've got to tell you, when I was 15, we went into Muppets 3D at Hollywood Studios, which is now no more. And when they pulled back the little curtain from the top suite and Statler and Waldorf were there, the grumpy old Muppets.
0: Yeah.
1: That was one of the more surreal moments that I remember as a kid. I just thought, oh my gosh, these guys who I watched so much growing up are there, are in person, so to speak. I couldn't believe it. And so the idea of being able to go through Jim Henson's Creature Shop feels like you would have a lot of, especially if you grew up watching it, just surreal moments that would await you.
0: Yeah. I think it would be cool because you could see people at work.
1: Right.
0: You know, and to watch how they create these characters. Yeah, that would be really cool. Highly recommend, even though I've never been.
1: I love that. That's a blind, unconvicted recommendation
0: that you
1: don't get from a lot of people.
0: That's right, buddy.
1: Also, the Muppets now have officially moved over in Hollywood Studios at Disney to the Rock and Roller Coaster.
0: Oh, that's awesome. That's great.
1: The Aerosmith era is gone. That was there for a while. This makes more sense.
0: Yeah, and that was a little too long.
1: The Aerosmith was there?
0: Yeah. And I mean, the roller coaster is top notch. That's
1: it's still the same track.
0: Coaster. Okay.
1: Yeah, it's still the same track. But now in the recording studio are the Muppets. There are a lot of Muppets themes. There are rotating songs that will come on while you go on the ride. So there's a lot that I think people will really love and appreciate about it. And in the new, in what used to be Muppets 3D, that whole area, that little Muppets courtyard at Hollywood Studios, they're turning that into a Monsters, like Monsters, Inc.
0: Oh, cool.
1: Scare Land, Scare Town kind of a thing.
0: And love it. Love.
1: That'll be very fun. I loved Monsters, Inc. And so there's going to be the first ever, Donna, suspended roller coaster where there's a scene in Monsters, Inc. with the doors where they're trying to find Boo's door and they're trying to,
0: Yeah.
1: And it's modeled off of that scene. So it should be really cool. Like suspended meaning the track is not below you, it's above you, and you're sort of hanging kind of like one of the doors.
0: Love it. I love it. Everything about what you said.
1: There. Just together, you and me, a team.
0: Oh, yeah.
1: Amy Daniels can come, and then we can talk while we're in line and talk about, like, encourage each other.
0: I don't want to be a weird Disney adult.
1: Hey, no.
0: I don't want to. Like, don't you think it's weird to be there without kids?
1: No, I don't think so. I'll still want to go there when I'm an adult. I mean,
0: well, I've only gone as an adult. I never went as a child.
1: No, I don't think it's weird at all. I think, you know, it's for the young and old. I mean, think Walt Disney.
0: It's for the young at heart.
1: It is for the young at heart. Well said.
0: Thank you.
1: He started this thing, you know, he really got it off the ground like in his 50s and 60s. And so I think it's great. I remember my grandparents, God rest their souls. My grandfather in particular really liked going to Disney, really liked Epcot. He was an artist, and so he just loved watching what the Imagineers would do and all of the different designs. And so I remember hearing when they had moved to Florida that they would go. And I was
0: okay,
1: like, wow,
0: that's awesome.
1: Just going, just the two of them, and just saying, let's go walk around Disney today.
0: Yeah. See, when I went, it was part of a radio station, and I would go and do a press junket, and they closed it down just for us. Oh. Like, the whole park was closed. But we got a lot of behind the scenes, tours.
1: Yeah.
0: It was very cool.
1: It'd be cool for you to go back. I think you would enjoy it.
0: I think you're right.
1: Maybe as your little nephew who's two, mm-hmm. maybe in the next few years when he gets to that 5-6 stage, maybe you could say, hey,
0: I love it.
1: Let's go. I'll buy it. I'll buy the trip for you guys as a gift, and let's go. You know, you could do that.
0: No, there's no you guys.
1: Well, the nephew, does the nephew have any parents?
0: Yeah, they could stay home. I'll take them.
1: No. They need to be there for the feedings to supervise you.
0: All right. Sure. Well, anyway, good to be back, Steve. I really missed you.
1: I think that you're here. Everybody knows you're here right now, right? When we come back,
0: all right,
1: we have a list of things that used to be affordable, but now feel like little luxuries in your life. And I have good Costco news for everyone. And it is just so Costco what they've done. Also, I don't know if you saw the comedic mix-up that we had with a recent trip to Costco. We'll get into all of that when we come back. Donna Valentine's back, everybody.
0: Woo!
1: Send her your encouraging emails.
0: Yeah.
1: Tell her how great she is and stuff. We'll be back. Donna, Steve, Mike.
2: It's Pride Month. And as always, My Talk is proud to be a part of it.
0: You know we'll be in the parade Sunday, June 28th. So come on down and see us on Hennepin Avenue. It's a whole weekend of fun. June 27th and 28th with music, artist booths, over 50 food vendors, even a mechanical bull.
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0: It's more important than ever to celebrate together, and there's going to be something for everyone.
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0: Hello. Hey, welcome back. It's us, Donna and Steve, on My Talk 107.1. This is where talk is fun.
1: I felt like I was irritating you during the break. I was trying to just get you in a silly mood. I did my bullwinkle, my thumbs up on my temples and the fingers in the air. And you looked disappointed in me, almost.
0: It's not you.
1: What is it?
0: You.
1: What is it? What?
0: It's not you. It's you.
1: It's not you. It's the choices you make and the way that you are. But it's not you. You need to hear me.
0: Seriously.
1: By the way, I'm not going to get into it, but I just read another, I went to TMZ, Diddy, former child actor sues over alleged sexual assault. I mean, holy crap, this dude sounds like just a total creep and sexual monster. My gosh. Hey, everyone, don't go to any Hollywood Hills party ever, just in general. That's all. You can read the article on your own.
0: Okay, thank
1: you. Now we're happy and we're go lucky, ain't we, Donna?
0: We sure are.
1: This little list of things that used to be affordable but now feel like a luxury was interesting to read, and I certainly vibe with a few of these. I think a lot of pet owners would say yes to this. Vet care.
0: So expensive.
1: They say it's way too expensive, and pet insurance doesn't always seem to cover it, and they're like, what gives? But, you know,
0: everything.
1: Supply and demand.
0: Yeah, I mean, you got to take care of your pet, right? It's part of the deal.
1: And so then they just turn up the price and you'll pay it. Red meat used to be affordable, now feels like a luxury. I'll tell you, the truth of the matter is that is the case with steak. A couple years ago, I was buying steak willy-nilly. And now I want to eat the steak. I want to get New York strip steaks. And I look at the price and think, that doesn't seem like a good use of my money.
0: What do you think? What does it cost? Let's say you just want to buy a couple.
1: If I got a 4-pack, okay? Usually they'll come in like a 4-pack.
0: Yeah.
1: I think that's going to be about $60, $64, something like that.
0: What?
1: Yeah.
0: Very really?
1: Expensive. Really.
0: You might as well just go to a restaurant and have someone prepare it for you. That's 15 bucks a piece.
1: Yeah. Yeah, it's a lot. It's a lot.
0: I had no idea. That's what the price would say if you just went and picked up a pack. It would say like 58.
1: Yeah. Oh, that's why I don't get it. I'll look at the packs and I'm like, I don't want to spend 60 blank dollars.
0: That is insane.
1: Yeah. What am I doing? Filling up my car with gas? Right. By the way, those prices started to come down a little. I filled up yesterday and I was like, oh, 380. Okay. There we go.
0: Okay.
1: Let's stay sub 4, please.
0: Yeah.
1: And preferably sub 3. But, you know, baby steps. Things that used to be affordable that now feel like a luxury. The cost of maintenance on your house. The internet's like, look, good luck getting anything fixed for a reasonable price. And I don't mind paying a reasonable price as long as the service is great. I want great service and, you know, a great work, like craftsmanship or a great, great work. I want it to all be done correctly. Is that too much to ask?
0: And timely.
1: Donna.
0: You know, like the dates just keep getting bumped and bumped and bumped and bumped.
1: Right? That was fun.
0: And bumped and bumped and bumped and bumped.
1: Movie tickets. Movie tickets used to be affordable, absolutely feel like a luxury.
0: What does it cost?
1: I think it's like $16 now.
0: What?
1: Especially if you purchase online. And like through an app, there's usually a service fee involved as well, but you want to do it ahead of time and you want to pick your seats and all of that. And, you know, families feel this, I think, certainly too, because just run the multiple. I mean, some little kids will get in cheaper, but still, if you're 12 and up, you're an adult. How about that pricing structure? 12 and up, you're an adult.
0: Well.
1: But then they can't smoke. Treat them like adults or minors. What are we doing here?
0: Yeah. I know, but they're tall. They're not children. Like, they're not babies.
1: Sure.
0: I think.
1: What's your problem?
0: Once you hit puberty, you pay the adult price.
1: You are a monster. You're doing this. You're part of Big Single. The lobbying group that's trying to make it more expensive
0: Big
1: for
0: Single.
1: Families.
0: I guess I am a little bit.
1: It doesn't matter. Sneakers are so expensive. Shoes are so expensive.
0: They are.
1: And I think I've only ever, I don't know. I don't even know if I've ever purchased a pair of shoes over $100. Because when I was a kid, I couldn't fathom being allowed to spend a lot of money on shoes. But like if you go to get your kids' shoes, let's say for basketball.
0: Okay.
1: Youth sports, holy smokes. But it can be like $130, $150, $179 for shoes.
0: Really?
1: Really. You're like if you're looking at Nike, one of the top brands at a store like, you know, sporting goods store like Dick's or Scheels or something like that, it feels like it's all triple digits.
0: That when you said 17, I could see 70, 75, 110, 170,
1: 179, 189.
0: No.
1: Yeah.
0: Herbert
1: New.
0: No.
1: Anyway, save your money, guys, is what we were trying to say, right,
0: yep,
1: Donna?
0: You got it, buddy. You got it.
1: I'd like to shout out Costco.
0: Hey, Costco.
1: What's up, Costco?
0: Love you.
1: They dropped prices on a few different items out of nowhere without announcing it or anything like that. They were just like, you know what? We're just going to bring down prices on a few different items. And they didn't try to raise a fuss about it. They just dropped them. These were on some of their Kirkland Signature products. And the industry experts say that this is them just internally saying, oh, we get it. Inflation's a lot right now. Stuff is a lot. Where can we pass on a little bit of savings to people? And then, in fact, they did that.
0: Like what?
1: Let's see here. They cut anywhere between $1 and $10 off of a few different items, including Kirkland Signature king-size sheets.
0: Okay.
1: The price dropped $10 down to $79.99.
0: Well.
1: For all you golfers out there, Kirkland Signature golf balls dropped $3 to reach $29.99.
0: Okay.
1: And then a couple food items. 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We've repositioned this to try to help people.
0: Do you have a staple that you get when you go to Costco? Like you only get at Costco? I have a few.
1: You know, I kind of do, yeah. Well, my wife brought home almond milk by Silk yesterday, not having checked first.
0: Okay.
1: We have a total of 11 almond milks at our house right now.
0: Wow.
1: You can go see a video up on my Instagram if you want, and it's like, oopsie daisy.
0: Yeah,
1: so I guess almond milk?
0: Okay.
1: How about you?
0: Yes, thank you. Toilet paper, paper towels, and coffee. Iced coffee, which costs about $7. Okay. In the store, you could get two for, I think, $9.
1: Nice.
0: Yeah.
1: Are these big? Are you pouring them out into a cup or are these single serve situations?
0: No, this is big.
1: Nice, Donna.
0: Like, I don't know, 24 ounces each. So, yeah, that's my hot tip. Go get your iced coffee at
1: Costco.
0: And
1: we get other stuff there, too. We never leave with it being a bill less than $300. So, other stuff gets into the cart.
0: Damn, Daniel.
1: You ain't lying, Queen.
0: All right, you want to play a little pop culture ping pong coming up?
1: When we come back, let's do it.
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3: 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You're everything to me. 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
1: Hey, it's Donna and Steve. You know, this isn't actually live right now. I'm a television star, I've been told. I need my beauty sleep.
0: And a lot of help from makeup.
1: Not sure we needed to go there. But enjoy these Best of Donna and Steve segments replayed for you now on My Talk 107.1.
11: Outside the door, black lights.
0: Hi, welcome back. It's us.
1: Hey, Donna.
0: Hey, Steve.
1: I don't know if I have what you need, friend.
0: Steve.
1: I'm sorry. I honestly don't know if I have what you need.
0: Okay. Does your son?
1: No, this generation is not growing up as a Thai community.
0: Okay.
1: You going full Paula Poundstone for these photos? What's happening? Yeah, she says. Immediately.
0: I would like the option. Okay. All right. Maybe I'll
1: see. Are you wearing a hat?
0: Dang it. Should I? I probably should. It would really make the hair less of an issue. Hey, we're taking pictures today, everybody. That's what we're talking about.
1: Yes. No, you're going to have hair and makeup. You'll have a glam squad. Everything's going to be great.
0: Okay.
1: It's going to be great.
0: All right. Thanks.
1: Thank you, Donna. No.
0: You don't own one tie? I don't know one man who doesn't own one tie.
1: Well, sorry I'm not living up to your modern understanding of masculinity. What is this, Leave It to Beaver?
0: Don't you ever go to like a wedding or a funeral?
1: I used to. I don't, let's see. I didn't wear a tie to a funeral in December.
0: Okay.
1: I'll go and check. I got rid of a ton of ties because they were just hanging there. So what, you're looking for one dark tie?
0: A darkish tie. Yeah, please. Thank you.
1: I'll run up there during the break and see if
0: okay,
1: I can find
0: sorry
1: one.
0: To be such a pest.
1: Well, I mean, it's like me, you know, hey, can you remember to bring me a pair of pants?
0: I would remember because I would set an alarm and say, my friend Steve really needs this, so
1: don't
0: I would like to help
1: friend.
0: Him.
1: All right, I'll try. I'm going to try. There's so many things going on, Donna. The gas
0: What's
1: prices.
0: Going on?
1: You get gas prices, right? You get that, you get this. It's come.
0: Whatever. Anyway,
1: folks,
0: I'll begin. So, Katy Perry and Justin Trudeau have made their relationship red carpet official.
1: Yes. He looks really, he has a chiseled jaw.
0: Yeah, he's kind of got a little Jay Leno action going on, I would say. Yeah, they're taking this to the next level. They made their debut in New York at the world premiere of Katy Perry, The Lifetimes Tour, live from Paris. It's a concert documentary. It was part of the Tribeca Film Festival. And yeah, they're really into each other. They are doing some fake poses, though, I think, in my opinion.
1: Well, yeah, sort of like if you get wedding photos, the photographer, what have you. All right, now let's put our foreheads together.
0: And laugh.
1: Sure. Okay. Yeah.
0: I don't know. I don't like it.
1: Yeah, I don't like it either. I don't know. Here's what I think. Unpopular take. I'm ready for all Hollywood couples to stay in the house. I don't think I need to see any of them.
0: I'm certainly...
1: Sure, that's me. It's just me.
0: I know. You're not couple guy.
1: No, I mean, I just stay
0: in the house.
1: Just stay.
0: All of you.
1: Please, you're grounded.
0: I don't want to see any public displays of affection.
1: You know what would be fun if in life, if technology was at the point where you could just say easily, don't show me, I don't want to come across any Hollywood relationship news or anything about this or anything about that. Wouldn't that be cool if you could just automatically through a chip presumably implanted into our brains, just say that gone. You never see billboards for that stuff. You never see pop-up ads for that stuff. You never see tweets trending on that.
0: I do kind of like knowing who's dating who.
1: Well, no, that would be good. You wouldn't turn that off. You would turn off something else in your head.
0: Oh, yeah. Okay.
1: So you could customize what you see on any screen. And if I said I don't want to see any Hollywood relationship news, even though I do because I love it, I could just turn that off entirely. You could say I'm tired of hearing
0: sports. I don't care that the World Cup is coming to New York.
1: Yeah, don't show me. And now your internet, your tech, your phone has none of it. You're sick of reading food blogs. You're like, I'll figure out my own meal. Thank you very much. You could turn food off.
0: Do you know what I would like to turn off? Thank you so much for bringing this up.
1: You're welcome.
0: Okay, there's two things that annoy me. Pop-up ads. Mm-hmm. Like, get out of my face. Don't.
1: And they're coming back, it feels like.
0: They are. And they come in hot, too. They're like, hello, you know, like right in your face. Like, need new shoes? I don't. Get out of here. That, and also, if I'm reading an article, I do not need 7, 8 by 10 stock photos of this couple, for example.
1: We get who they are from the headline.
0: Right. How about
1: maybe one establishing photo?
0: Or you put it at the bottom or at the top with a carousel of pictures. I don't need picture on top of picture on top of picture and then teeny little bit of article.
1: Hi, we're talking to you, Page Six.
0: Thank you. The way you
1: structure your articles is just insane. It is so convoluted.
0: Yeah,
1: and
0: nobody
1: clunky.
0: Likes you.
1: Yeah, nobody likes you guys. It's just too much. And they're just trying to get us to scroll longer so that we scroll past more ads.
0: Thank you.
1: Thank you, everyone. Let's see here. Oh, this is Donna.
0: Yeah.
1: Power to the women, right? It's International Women's Year, I'm sure.
0: Oh, for sure.
1: Some point. Rich lady still on the rich list.
0: Ooh, okay? Can I guess some?
1: Yeah, this came out a little while ago. Forbes released their annual list of America's richest self-made women. I am looking for
0: Oprah.
1: A total of six names. One you won't know because they're more of an exec. But yes,
0: okay, Oprah celebrities.
1: Winfrey, they came in at number 16 on the overall list. Number one is the female, $3.4 billion.
0: Jeez, lady.
1: Richest self-made women.
0: Is there a Kim Kardashian on the list?
1: She would be number three, so to speak, on this list. 25 overall, $1.9 billion.
0: Are there, are there other Kardashian people on the list that I need to be looking for?
1: No other Kardashian people. So let's just renumber this. Number one was Oprah. Number three was Kim K.
0: Okay. Is there a singer on the list?
1: There are three singers on the list.
0: Okay. Selena Gomez?
1: Incorrect. Did not make the list.
0: Wow. Can I get a hint, Bob?
1: The most popular name on the planet.
0: Okay. Madonna.
1: In 2026, the most popular name on the planet. Female. No one's more popular than this female artist.
0: Taylor Swift, of course.
1: Right. Okay. Number two, she's worth $2 billion. So you have Oprah, Taylor Swift, Kim K. I'm going to skip number four because you won't know Sheila Johnson. She is the founder of BET. That's an executive. That's not a celebrity name you know.
0: Okay.
1: Worth 1.2. There is a tie for the final spot. Two singers worth $1 billion.
0: Two singers. Male or female?
1: Both females, as this is a female list.
0: Oh, Rihanna?
1: Yes. And
0: Okay.
1: One more.
0: I'm so nervous.
1: Her nickname rhymes with okay.
0: Okay. Okay.
1: But now you're going to do like... You're going to do, I always said she's going to go poke. It's going to, just focus on the K. Her nickname rhymes with K.
0: Kiki.
1: Starts with the letter B.
0: Okay. Beyonce. Wow. What is she worth?
1: $1 billion.
0: Okay. You said that. Oh my gosh. People are rich.
1: Some people are rich.
0: Remember when it used to be like prestigious to be a millionaire?
1: Oh. That's actually embarrassing.
0: It's so embarrassing.
1: If you're a millionaire, don't ever say that out loud. You will be laughed at.
0: Yeah.
1: You know, it'd be fun if you were one of these ladies. Like when they go, I know that they don't go to get their own oil change, but let a boy dream.
0: Okay.
1: When they go to Valvoline, instant oil change. when they come through and show them their filter, are they like, yeah, I will take a new one? Like, I bet they would just be willy-nilly, yeah, sure, you can do that. Add that on. I don't care. Put the wipers on. Yeah, you can put those wipers on. I'll buy those wipers.
0: Oh, my God, that's so funny.
1: I would take everything. If I was loaded, every time I went to Valvoline, I'd say, bumper to bumper. Whatever you guys offer, put it on.
0: Yeah, one of each, please. I'll take a new belt. I don't care.
1: Put it somewhere, guys. How about timing belts?
0: How about those? Yeah. Right? You never know. It snaps before you even know you're supposed to do something.
1: Yeah. And then they're like, oh, by the way, that was like the worst, second worst thing that could happen to your car. First worst being your transmission goes.
0: Right.
1: That's going to be $15,000.
0: Right. And you're like, fine. Fine.
1: You don't have a choice.
0: Right. But you're also a billionaire, remember?
1: That's true. But if it snaps, you don't have a choice. But if they're warning you about it, it is kind of fun to leave a place. You almost feel like Clint Eastwood in an old Dirty Harry movie where you're like, you know what? I'm not going to replace that belt right now. You back out of the store like, I'm not doing anything.
0: I don't think that's Dirty Harry, but that's fine.
1: It's still, it all
0: worked. It worked.
1: I referenced a Are there multiple Dirty Harry movies? Just one.
0: Yes. No, there are multiple.
1: Oh, that's awesome.
0: Dirty Harry, I believe, is a character.
1: Yes.
0: Kind of like James Bond.
1: Yes. Oh, okay. So me saying a Dirty Harry movie actually wasn't incorrect. As I said it, I was like, that's stupid.
0: That's correct.
1: That's so cool. Oh, Donna's doing sit and be fit. This is a good reminder. If you're in a chair, Donna has her hand, her fingers clasped behind her head, and then she's working her elbows down toward opposite knees.
0: That's
1: oh,
0: right.
1: Donna, the results are going to be so nice. Is this for the photos today?
0: Yes, exactly. I'm trying to get, what do you call it? My pump?
1: Your party pump. Yeah, yeah, yeah.
0: That's so stupid. I love that guys think that that's a thing.
1: It is a thing. Donna, I want to go to the gym with you sometime.
0: Never.
1: Please, ma'am. You get
0: Never.
1: A guest pass.
0: No.
1: Or I could bring you over to...
0: the other side.
1: How the other half lives.
0: Yeah.
1: We're not handing out donuts and bagels, Donna, all right?
0: Yeah, but you're also paying in the hundreds for your membership, and I'm paying $16.95 for mine, and I get exactly what I need out of it.
1: If there was one of yours near me, I would be there. I would exercise.
0: Would you?
1: On that
0: I don't think you
1: I
0: would.
1: Used to exercise on that planet.
0: Did you?
1: Yeah.
0: All right.
1: I gotta go.
0: All right. Bye bye.
1: Let me see. Let me look. Let me look. Just let me look, guys.
0: What
1: Chill.
0: Are you looking for?
1: What's coming next?
0: Oh.
1: We got a little SNL news that I thought was interesting. We didn't get to right here. So we'll tell you a little inside scoop on Bowen Yang and when he left SNL and why he left at the time that he did. A little backstory there. Also, this came out last week, but the Carousel of Progress, which is foundational to some Disney memories for me, is undergoing some big changes. And so I'm going to kind of work you through. If you've heard some rumblings about the Carousel of Progress changing, I'm going to let you know what it's going from and what it's going to. Sound good, Donna?
0: I love everything you're saying.
1: We'll do it when we come back. Donna, Steve, my talk.
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13: Do you want to know why it's not talked about? 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
12: yes.
13: I did a quick Google search.
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13: And I'll just say Morgan Wallen on season 6 of The Voice. Nerd! It's not a good
12: it's
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12: It's not good.
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12: I beat Morgan Wallen. Even back in the day, he was 19 years old on The Voice. I did buy him his first beer. Please don't come after me. I know he was not legal.
13: Well, trust me, he's got far bigger legal issues since then, so you don't have to worry about that.
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20: Donna, you're the best.
21: Thanks.
20: No, you're supposed to say, oh, Steve, you're the best.
21: No, probably won't do that.
20: Okay, how about a compromise? Say, these are the best. These replayable segments that we liked from today's show.
21: But you just said that.
20: I know, I'm the best.
21: Okay.

0: I didn't mention because I didn't want you to look. There was a specific thing that was happening in the comments section.
1: Okay.
0: About you.
1: Yes. I think we're probably thinking of the same
0: thing. About the same thing. So we'll we'll discuss that a little bit at 10:15 and then get into our Facebook question, which is, how early do you get to an airport before a flight? What are people really doing these days?
1: It's such a great question. And it's like a point of contention with people sometimes. Yes, great.
0: And it seems that people, and we'll dig into this, it seems that, I don't know, it's deeply rooted in conviction. No one is willy-nilly about their arrival time.
1: You're right.
0: To the airport. There is a reason for the choice.
1: All right. So much good stuff coming up.
0: First, let's start with a little SNL news.
1: Okay. So Bowen Yang was doing an interview with Variety and talking about his exit from SNL. And you may or may not have noticed that he left mid-season.
0: Right. Yes.
1: Yes. So he was talking about why that happened. And he was very adamant about, I am done. I am leaving. And then he got a phone call from Lorne Michaels, executive producer, creator of Saturday Night Live. And Bowen happened to be at the U.S. Open. This was in August of 2025. And Lorne basically just asked him to stay and help mentor the latest batch of cast members that he had hired for season 51. And he was like, you should be there to set an example for them, at least in the first half of the season. He's like, I'm telling you, this will be very important. So he,
0: I dig that.
1: Yeah. And Bowen said, it was the first time that I felt someone who made so many things possible for me being like, I need you. So he was like, I'm not going to turn that down. So that's why he stayed. But, you know, some other things he said that I thought were interesting was talking about his role on SNL. Bowen Yang said he never felt like he was that central to SNL. And he felt like he was there for some, he was like a weird, there was a weird utility to his role. And he basically said, I never played the dad or the straight man teacher. I was always there as the seasoning. And but he's not bitter about it or anything. He said, I am so lucky. I can't believe I got to have a steady job in comedy.
0: Yeah, no. And first, I think he's right. I think that is how I view him, because there are, and that's how I would want to be. If I was on the show, I would want to not be cast as the straight man in something, the setup to the zany. I would want to be the zany, which, or the seasoning, as he puts
1: right,
0: it.
1: Right, right.
0: Because that's what really makes a sketch pop off and be memorable for a
1: yeah,
0: long time.
1: Yeah,
0: he did make, I felt like, virtually every sketch that I saw him in, I felt like he elevated the sketch.
1: Yeah.
0: He's
1: good.
0: Very funny.
1: He is very funny. So now he's off to do bigger and better things. He said at the last table reading, he sobbed like a baby.
0: Oh, yeah. Oh,
1: buddy.
0: My poor buddy. Hey, the Carousel of Progress is changing at Disney, Donna.
1: I don't even remember this ride.
0: Oh, you know, it's funny. The Carousel of Progress is not a thrill ride. This is an attraction, Donna. And it was first put together by Walt Disney, and he debuted it at the World's Fair back in, I don't know, I think the 60s. And it was featuring all of this new animatronic work that his team of Imagineers had put together. And what it is you go and you sit down in enclosed out from the Florida heat or the California heat, and you sit in like a little mini theater. And then there is a scene that plays in front of you. And then that scene ends after about maybe 4 or 5 minutes. And then the carousel, your chairs move, the audience moves and goes to the next scene. And there's a, unbeknownst to you, there is a new set of audience members behind you, hence the carousel. And what would happen is you would go from different timelines, ending in the future.
1: Oh, okay, yeah.
0: And there was a very famous Sherman Brothers song, well, there's a great big beautiful tomorrow. And it was great. And it was so nostalgic. It was one of those things that when I went to Disney when I was 15, I was like, this is so cool. They're showing us what it was like at the turn of the century. And in each era, there would be a guy, John,

0: who would narrate and tell you everything that was going on in the world those days. It was really, really fun. They announced big changes to it. People had mixed feelings because it is one of those nostalgic, shouldn't it just stay the way it always was? A real creation of Walt Disney as well. But Walt Disney always said things ought to be evolving at Disney World. They need to at Disneyland. They always should be pushing the envelope. Let's see what's next, what's new. So here's your very quick breakdown on what's changing with the Carousel of Progress at Disney. It used to be started right around the 20th. First and foremost, they're introducing a Walt Disney animatronic, meaning Walt Disney will look like he is starting the ride for you. And that's going to be great.
1: That's
0: love that. Instead of it starting right around the turn of the 20th century, it's going to start in the 60s, focusing on the moon landing, color television, space age optimism. So we're going to move way past the 1800s into the 1900s, jump right to the 60s. Act 2 used to be the 1920s. Now it's going to be the 80s.
1: Okay.
0: Act 3 used to be the 40s. Now it's going to be like the new millennium, like 99, 2000.
1: Wow.
0: And then Act 4, which is the finale, used to be like 1993/present. It was called Progress City. Now this is going to be a distant future. Some set-off planet with helpful robots and space travel technology. So they're making a lot of changes. It is going to be officially shut down right after the 4th of July. I think July 5th or 6th is your final day to be on it. So if you're doing a Disney trip anytime soon and that holds a nostalgic piece for you, or you want to experience it again or maybe for the first time before it changes, now you know. And then my hunch is that opens again, I think, in 2027.
1: Okay. Wow. That sounds fun, actually.
0: Yeah. Oh, I love the Carousel of Progress. And that song, Great Big Beautiful Tomorrow, I mean, again, it's the Disney magic. I was 15, Dawn. I was a teenager. Hormones surging through my body. And then I go and sit down and watch that, and I'm just like eating out of his hand of like, wow, that's what life was like. Oh, look, that's what an irony.
1: Do you like bored?
0: Bored, like in old school, they were like, because that was newfangled technology back then.
1: You're traveling,
0: time travel. Do I like what?
1: History.
0: I love history.
1: Okay.
0: Thank you, Donna.
1: Are you a plaque reader? You like to stop and read plaques?
0: I don't do plaques much. I have not been a plaque reader. I prefer it on paper or Kindle.
1: Okay, cool.
0: Would you like a little secondhand embarrassment? A little agita, as the Jersey and you would say, Donna?
1: No.
0: Tough luck. It's coming anyway. The internet asked, has anyone ever been at a wedding where when they say, if anyone objects, speak now or forever hold your peace?
1: Oh, man, I always wanted to be at one of these.
0: All right. Well, I'm going to give you a few scenarios that the internet said really happened. Somebody said, just after they asked this question at a wedding, there was a baby who yelled, yeah, which just comedically broke up the room.
1: Okay,
0: so that was
1: fine.
0: A fun, memorable thing. So well-timed baby scream, great.
1: Love it.
0: Although this one not as great. Somebody said, his ex showed up saying she still loved him and not to do this.
1: Aww.
0: Oh, you're siding with her? Well, you and the mother would not have gotten along. In the middle of all of the drama of the ex standing up saying, I have something to say. I still love you, blah, blah, blah. The mother of the groom came at her, reached for her hair, pulled her down, dragged her on the floor, all the way to the door, not saying a single thing. And then the internet says she came back inside with a big smile. The ex did not go back in, and the ceremony went forward.
1: Wow.
0: Now that sounds like
1: Jersey.
0: That's
1: intense. It does sound like Jersey.
0: One person said the would-be bride slept with the pastor before the ceremony, and someone had video of it on their phone. Dear Lord in heaven, that is the worst. Can you imagine the heartache that happens there for the groom? Who finds out about this?
1: Oh, they're not married yet. I'm kidding. Chill out, man. What's your problem?
0: Donna.
1: And what nice pastor, huh?
0: Yeah, right.
1: Right?
0: Sheesh. This is interesting. The internet says really happened. Last one. The officiant asked if anyone has an issue, speak now or forever hold your peace. A woman sitting near the back just stood up. She didn't yell. She just said, he's still married to me and our son is in the car. The groom whispered that the woman was out of her mind, but the woman walked up the aisle, handed the bride her phone, presuming that it had photos, maybe marriage certificates, texts, etc., the bride took off her veil and left.
1: Wow. Drama, huh?
0: If I'm ever at a wedding where that happens, I will... please never.
1: Oh, man.
0: Oh, no.
1: I'd be pulling out the popcorn.
0: Donna, you're a monster.
1: Thanks.
0: When we come back, let's see here. We got a little music news coming your way.
2: May 15, 9 a.m. Two women quietly waiting at the doctor's office. Woman 1 says, "Cold day, huh?" Woman 2, "What's that?" Woman 1, "Kinda cold today." Woman 2, "Yeah, wasn't expecting that." Woman 1, "What is it, 47 degrees? Woman 2, "No, more like 45. Woman 1, yeah, makes sense. At least it's not raining. Woman 2, "That would be sad." Woman 1, "So sad." Woman 2, "The weather." Woman 1, "Crazy." 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
14: ABC News, I'm Dave Packer. Iran claims it fired at the U.S. naval fleet based in Bahrain, as well as American targets in Jordan.
4: A Pentagon official telling ABC News just about all the Iranian missiles and drones were intercepted. This following U.S. strikes on Iran in response to the downing of a U.S. Apache helicopter.
15: The Apache helicopter was on a late-night mission patrolling the strait to deter small Iranian boats from threatening U.S. warships or commercial vessels when the Iranian drone sent it crashing into the sea. Both pilots escaped the sinking helicopter. And a remarkable rescue mission was launched just hours before dawn.
4: ABC's Martha Raddatz. President Trump Wednesday is expected to sign a $70 billion immigration enforcement bill after it passed the House Tuesday. A Texas teenager convicted of murder following a deadly stabbing at a high school track meet. Carmelo Anthony sentenced to 35 years in prison. Jury found him guilty of the murder of 17-year-old Austin Metcalf. This is ABC News.
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0: wash my face. Hey guys, welcome back. Thank you for listening. It is hour three, the final hour of the Donna and Steve show.
1: No.
0: I know. How about no?
1: How about no? Have you ever been sitting, you ever been on a plane seated next to a person who's kind of watching something that they shouldn't be watching on a plane?
0: Yes, that's me.
1: Donna, turns out, unbeknownst to her, is that person. What movie were you watching and what happened?
0: I was watching Hamnet and I was sitting on the aisle and there was a couple next to me. There was a lady in the middle seat and her husband by the window. And the two people in the movie were about to get intimate in a kind of aggressive way. And
1: we're doing a weird speech here because she's uncomfortable. Keep going.
0: I was feeling real uncomfortable. And then at one point, the lady tapped me on the shoulder and was like, "Hi, I didn't want to bother you during the birthing scene, but do you think I can go to the restroom? You can let me out." And I was like, great. If she saw the birthing scene, she saw that scene.
1: Yeah, we're not asexually reproducing. Although I'm seeing here that it's PG-13.
0: I mean,
1: so there wasn't nudity.
0: You could see his butt crack a little.
1: His crack?
0: Yes, as he was taking his pants off.
1: Donna, please don't say that. Please. So you were that person, huh?
0: And she was on a table.
1: Well, she was giving birth.
0: Not yet.
1: Oh, no.
0: She was about to get impregnated.
1: Hey, Donna.
0: Hey. I'm just saying it was not like an implied love scene, you know? Mm. It was, you know, William Shakespeare, Billy's butt, you know?
1: Yeah, is this, I don't know. I feel like they should just do special edits for airplanes.
0: Thank you. Yeah, that was quite embarrassing, I must say.
1: Yeah, because then it seems like you're just looking for that kind of stuff. You seem like smut lady.
0: Yeah, I'm not going to disagree.
1: But you aren't that. You're high brow entertainment.
0: Yes, that's right. Lady. That's why I was watching Hamnet.
1: Yeah,
0: I wanted to be highbrow lady.
1: That's a really strange choice. I wouldn't expect you to do it. Was it in Shakespearean language?
0: Not really. They made it work. I mean, they spoke normally. And then the play Hamlet was very Shakespearean. It was about their son, Hamnet. I mean, why not just call it Hamlet? Right? Call it Hamlet.
1: Yeah.
0: The kid's name is Hamnet or Hamlet. Because the two names, I guess, back then were interchangeable. So why don't you just call it what we already know? What are you confusing us for?
1: And it sounds sort of like the Temu version of Hamlet.
0: That's what I'm saying. Why don't you just, yes, right. It does. It's like, if you like Hamlet, you'll love Hamnet.
1: Yeah, like this is the RC Cola.
0: Yes.
1: How about that? RC Cola said, Royal Crown is who we are as we produce this soda. Royal Crown Beverage Company, right?
0: Oh, sure. Okay. All right. Cool. Anyway, it was a good movie.
1: All right, great.
0: I mean, I thought it was good. I mean, I didn't. Yeah.
1: You wrote, "Don't watch it, Steve," in our outline. Do you mean that?
0: Yeah, you won't like it. It's not for you.
1: Oh, you know what I saw while you were gone, Donna? I already talked about this with Marley, but I'll just mention it here for us. I watched Project Hail Mary.
0: Oh, did you love it? Everybody loves that movie.
1: Primo. Really great. Super original.
0: In the theater?
1: I watched it at the home theater. Actually, we watched it in the living room after I got my surround sound fixed, Donna.
0: Nice.
1: So we had the speakers in the ceiling. It felt like we were there. It was cool. But Ryan Gosling does a great job. And there's a very cute relationship that develops in this movie.
0: Okay.
1: Really good. And I bought it, Donna.
0: You bought the movie. So that means party at Steve's house.
1: Woo. Yes. Do you want to come over to watch Project Hail Mary?
0: Do you want to see it again?
1: I'll watch it again. Like I bought it because we did a video on demand premium rental because it's still in theaters. So it was $19.99 to rent, $24.99 to buy. And I thought, you know, my brother is coming out here in a couple weeks, actually tomorrow. He might like to watch that. He stays up late sometimes. Everybody else is in bed. It could be something for him to watch.
0: Does the whole house shake because of the surround sound?
1: It can get kind of booming. Yeah, like it actually, bassy? I had to turn the bass down because they're just standard speakers in the ceiling, and I started to hear a little rattle, so I had to, like, dial the bass down. Maybe someday I'll upgrade the speakers in the ceiling. But, like, with music and stuff, Donna, it sounded really
0: cool,
1: really great. Yeah, it was nice to have something. You know, when you have something in your house that has been broken for a long time,
0: yes,
1: that is then suddenly working again, it feels
0: good.
1: I'll say it. I'll use a fancy word. It feels marvelous.
0: People used to, when they'd come and watch movies at my house, they'd be like, what's that? And I'm like, oh, it's just the speaker, because it's, you know, kind of sometimes it splits.
1: Yes.
0: The left and right.
1: Right.
0: You know, and you can hear crowd noise up here and that, you know.
1: Yes.
0: It hasn't worked in a while either for me.
1: Yeah, you got to get that fixed. Remember, we were going to have Hot Adam the Engineer go out and do it as a side hustle.
0: That's right.
1: My son did that during the movie. He was, we have a sectional sofa, and he turned quickly at one point and kind of laughed. And then he was like, oh, I thought you were like breathing next to me, trying to scare me. But that, I was like, no, that's coming from the speaker.
0: That's cool, right?
1: We're having a nice day.
0: I'm so glad. Bruh.
1: Thanks, Donna.
0: Bruh. Hey, bruh. So anyway, it was a decent movie. Thanks.
1: I think you had just said it was really good.
0: It was good. I mean, it was a good movie. The acting was very good.
1: Can we go 1 to 10, just like on, will someone enjoy this movie? Will average person enjoy this movie, 1 to 10 rating?
0: I'd say maybe a 7.
1: So a 6.
0: 6, 7.
1: I love it. The kids.
0: Okay, a 6.5. How about that? 6.5 out of 10.
1: Thank you, Donna.
0: Okay.
1: Moving over to flies again. Okay. Jesse says, we have one of those electric fly swatters that looks like a big tennis racket and actually has a current running through it.
0: Oh, man.
1: Very satisfying zap sound it makes when you hit a fly with it. We also have that, Jesse. Thank you for asking.
0: I hope you all feel good about all the murders you're committing.
1: Let's see here. The salt gun scares the hell out of my dog. She hides under the bed when I get it out. That is from Ryan.
0: What is it about the salt that kills them?
1: I think it's just a bunch of them come out all at once, you know, like a poof of salt, and it comes out at a high enough clip. And to them, a little granule of salt is probably similar to what a bullet would be like for us.
0: Okay.
1: Phil says, can we try a new nickname out for Donna? He suggests Smutley.
0: Okay.
1: Your thoughts?
0: I disagree with that one.
1: You've been so true to yourself today.
0: Thank you.
1: What are your lunch plans before photographs today? Are
0: no
1: you
0: going to
1: fill up? Oh, no lunch.
0: No lunch.
1: No lunch.
0: No, I don't even know if I could button my pants right now. Every time I go home, I eat like garbage. It's just everybody eats all pasta and mayonnaise-y stuff and French fries and fried food and coconut shrimp. And I'm just like, yeah, how can you live like this?
1: Very
0: not sustainable.
1: Tell that to the 80-year-old who's ordering coconut shrimp. And they're like, oh, tell me it's not sustainable. As I dip it in ranch.
0: Don't you feel like garbage after eating garbage?
1: Yeah, but you know what, Donna?
0: What?
1: People drink too. And when they drink too much, they feel like garbage after that. And guess what they do again?
0: Drink.
1: They drink again.
0: You're right. It's 11-11-11.
1: Oh, that was exciting.
0: Thank you.
1: My wife, her favorite time of the day, and she had just started telling me about this, is 12:34, 1, 2, 3, 4.
0: Oh, that's cute. I love that.
1: So I'll say something that she won't enjoy me saying on the radio.
0: Okay.
1: Just to keep things edgy in the relationship. She had to step into the restroom the other day. Number one, chill out, everybody. And but we're in. She goes in to the bathroom, and then I'm out there talking to my daughter, and then I just hear her say, through the door, it's 12:34. I just thought, all right, okay.
0: That's
1: noted.
0: Funny. That's great.
1: So anyway,
0: I love that.
1: Exciting. People are doing stuff.
0: All
1: banks are open today till 4.
0: Okay.
1: Have you ever missed a once?
0: I don't even know what that means.
1: Have you ever missed a once-in-a-lifetime moment because of your phone? There's an interesting study out about that. These people who are carrying this regret of, crap, I had my phone in my hand and I missed it. Also, a study about one of the quickest ways to discover your people.
0: Okay.
1: We'll delve into both of those. Let's clap three times before you go to break.
0: All right, here we go, everybody.
2: Morning, sunshine.
3: Hi, Allie. Is this woman the ass hat?
4: The woman who did not give up her seat is not the ass hat. You know, when if the plane goes down, you're assigned to that seat. If they're looking for survivors, they need to know who's in that
3: girl,
4: seat.
3: That's absolutely you went there, and that you went there. You went there. And yes, you're absolutely right.
5: I'm struggling with it, but that's okay, Allie. You're not responsible for my anxiety and my feelings. That's my responsibility.
6: Thanks for
5: Allie.
3: Yeah. Oh, God, I love Allie.
5: I mean, she's not wrong.
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1: Hey, it's Donna and Steve. You know, this isn't actually live right now. I'm a television star. I've been told I need my beauty sleep.
2: And a lot of help from makeup.
1: Not sure we needed to go there. 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

0: Hello. Welcome back. Donna and Steve here on My Talk 107.1. Now, where talk is fun.
1: I was just listening, or I was just watching a little bit of K-pop Demon Hunters yesterday with my six-year-old. Came out last summer, but he randomly decided that each day this week, he's dressing as a different Saja boy, which is the rival boy band of Huntrix, the K-pop girl band in K-pop Demon Hunters. So yesterday he was Abby, which is the boy band member who has abs.
0: Cute.
1: So he's wearing his shirt open and hat and the whole thing.
0: Today he is
1: Jinu. Tomorrow he will be Mystery. Thursday he will be Romance. And Friday he will be Baby Saja.
0: K-pop Demon Hunters. Okay, so they are members of bands and they also hunt demons.
1: That's right.
0: All of them.
1: Yes, except the Saja boys are demons.
0: Oh. Does everybody know that?
1: They do know that.
0: Okay.
1: Well, not the fans. The movie watchers do.
0: Okay.
1: And Huntrix eventually does.
0: Okay, so demon sounds pretty aggressive.
1: Yeah, right?
0: For kids.
1: I was a little hesitant when I heard about K-pop Demon Hunters when it first was available last summer. And I remember I was like, what is this going to be? You know, I'm a Pixar guy. I like a nice Pixar movie.
0: Yeah.
1: Give me Toy Story.
0: Sure.
1: And then we watched it and it was like, oh, okay. I see what they're doing. It was a creative storytelling.
0: So they're like vampires. No.
1: No.
0: What makes them demons? Do they have tails? What's going on?
1: No, they have signs, markings on their bodies.
0: Oh, I see.
1: And occasionally they go into like the pit of demon hell where they're doing some sort of like a convention where like the main demon guy's like, what is it with all of our demons? And then some demons like, hey, we can be good demons.
0: Okay.
1: It makes better sense if you're watching the movie.
0: I hope so.
1: That's a fair take. Yeah, there you go. Pastor Patterson over here. My son is dressing as a different demon every day this week. Summer's off to a good start.
0: This is great.
1: I have a study, Donna. 1 in 10 people say that they have missed a once-in-a-lifetime moment because they were distracted by their phone.
0: Oh, that's too bad.
1: A poll of 2,000 UK smartphone users commissioned by Virgin Media O2, whatever that is, found that 10% of respondents said that they missed one of these huge opportunities because they were experiences in life, because they were distracted by their phone.
0: Okay.
1: Some of the examples included things like wedding vows, birthdays,
0: graduations, I bet, when someone's getting their diploma. Yep.
1: Sporting events.
0: Yep.
1: Sightseeing, holidays, the whole thing. It also found that 46% of people admit to scrolling at inappropriate times, which would be during the movies. Sightseeing, again, sporting events, you know, you're at like an NFL game and there you are scrolling. It's one thing if you're taking a photo or video of where you are to remember this and show people later. It's another thing to be on Instagram or checking your email from the stadium.
0: Right.
1: You just picked up your phone while doing that. I think I just subconsciously communicated to you. And without knowing that autopilot part of your brain was like, you should check your phone now.
0: It's like when you sneeze after someone sneezes. But different.
1: But because that does it. Do you mean yawn?
0: Okay, yeah, we'll do that. We'll do yawn. Yawn.
1: We can yawn.
0: Okay.
1: Let's both yawn right now to show how.
0: I don't think I can on demand. Let me
1: try. Watch this. Watch, I'll make you yawn.
0: All right, you go first.
1: That was a baby yawn. It sounded so soft.
0: You're a baby yawn.
1: No, it wasn't a disrespectful thing. I was meaning it's dainty. It's very proper.
0: Thank you.
1: You are so prim and you are so proper.
0: That's because I watched Hamnet.
1: I've been seeing you rub ointment on your arms for quite some time.
0: I am not rubbing anything on my arms.
1: You put stuff on your psoriasis forearm patches earlier, and now something is on.
2: The National Weather Service in the Twin Cities has issued a severe thunderstorm warning for southeastern Arnolkley County, southeastern Chisago County, Ramsey County, northern Washington County, south central Polk County in northwestern Wisconsin, northwestern St. Croix County, until 4 a.m. At 3:19 a.m., severe thunderstorms were located along a line from over Shoreview to over Oakdale, or along a line from 12 miles northeast of Minneapolis to 8 miles east of St. Paul, moving northeast at 55 miles per hour. Expected hazards include 60 mile per hour wind gusts and small hail. This is a radar-indicated threat. The following impacts are expected. Expect damage to roofs, siding, and trees. Locations impacted include St. Paul, Roseville, Fridley, Columbia Heights, Maplewood, New Brighton, Arden Hills, Shoreview, Vadmus Heights, Oakdale, Mounds View, White Bear Lake, Blaine, Leno Lakes, Hugo, Stillwater, and Forest Lake. Seek shelter inside a well-built structure and stay away from windows. These storms are capable of producing damaging winds. Repeating, a severe thunderstorm warning has been issued until 4 a.m. for the following counties in Minnesota, Anoka, Chisago, Ramsey, and Washington, and the following counties in Wisconsin, Polk, and St. Croix.
1: Pairs of people having semi-structured conversations. Now, some of the pairs in this study were already friends. Some of the pairs were strangers. Researchers then studied when people laughed, when they laughed together, and how that connected to their feelings of similarity.
0: Humor.
1: Like, yeah, you get me.
0: Yes.
1: The interesting part was that people laughed more when they felt like the other person was similar to them. But with friends, laughter also showed up when talking about differences, which kind of suggests laughter is not just about like, hey, we're exactly alike, but it can also be a way of saying we're different, but we're good. We get each other.
0: Sure.
1: She's cool.
0: I like it.
1: But it shows that, you know, if you've ever met someone new, meeting someone new for the first time is always maybe weird is not the right word, but, you know, you sense, okay, this is a new person. I don't know much about them. If you connect quickly over a laugh or two and you have something in your head that is connecting to that laugh, like, yes, I totally get that. That can fast track the relationship building process with a stranger more than, you know, oh, I'm also, you know, 31 years old.
0: Right, right. I also like Taylor Swift.
1: Yeah, those are good. They're fine.
0: But
1: that's
0: if you
1: common.
0: Can laugh at the same thing.
1: Yes.
0: Then you know you've got a connection.
1: Yeah, it sort of like speaks to something that is deeper, more connected closely to
0: yes.
1: who you are as opposed to what you do or what you listen to or what
0: you
1: watch.
0: I love everything you're saying. It's
1: guys,
0: so special.
1: We just let's laugh now.
0: I'll say something funny.
1: Hey, you look nice today.
0: I know, I look like a dirt bag.
1: You don't. You look great. It's picture day,
0: it
1: Donna.
0: It is so humid. In this building right now.
1: Well, you know who to complain to, except we can't because his narc of a wife, respectfully.
0: Her name is Kristen.
1: Kristen will tell on us. But you know what? If Tom Raykamp wasn't so, made up name for the story, our building services manager, if he wasn't so caught up like spending every ounce of his energy on the functionality of our parking lot gates all the time. Maybe we could get this thing dehumidified every once in a while.
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1: Donna, you're the best.
11: Thanks.
1: No, you're supposed to say, oh, Steve, you're the best.
11: No, probably won't do that.
1: Okay, how about a compromise? Say, these are the best. These replayable segments that we liked from today's show.
11: But you just said that.
1: I know, I'm the best.
11: Okay. Hey, guys. Welcome back. Thank you for listening. It is the Donna and Steve show. I'm the Donna. He's the Steve.
12: We don't have a Steve.
11: Hey, Steve. Where you been?
1: Oh, did I totally miss it? Oh, Jesus.
11: Yeah,
1: I'm 29.
11: Yeah, yeah.
1: Oh, sorry, man.
11: Yeah, it's all right, man.
1: How long have you been live?
11: About,
1: we were just actively texting with Brooke about photos. I thought we were still in a conversation.
11: I'd say about less than a minute.
1: What'd you guys cover?
11: I said, I'm the Donna, he's the Steve. I said, hey, it's Donna and Steve.
1: Did you panic or did you cover smoothly?
11: You came right when I realized you weren't there. I didn't have the camera up.
1: Then maybe my camera just went off and I was
11: Yeah.
1: We got to get your energy right before you go into
11: this
1: photo.
11: What are you talking about?
1: You're fun.
11: Look
1: you're fun.
11: At me.
1: This is good.
11: I'm fun, Donna.
1: My
11: hair is flat.
1: Looking for a lot of verbal affirmation from you while I'm doing it. Like, give me more, Steve. Have fun.
11: Yeah.
1: You know.
11: Kiss the camera. Hey, do me a favor. Make it snappy, okay? You don't need a full hour to take pictures, right?
1: No. My hope is that we're both out of there by like 2:15.
11: Yeah. We take like 10 pictures and go have a good day.
1: Can I tell you how we would do that best? Do you want me to do it as a sentence?
11: Yes.
1: Do you want to know what I think could help with all this?
11: What's that?
1: And I'm saying it's safe place. Safe place?
11: Yes.
1: Don't be so picky about stuff. And let me look at that again. And let me look at that again.
11: Oh, no. Just I'm going to look at everything.
1: Well, we're going to be there until nightfall. Let's just let him take it. Don, it's not like they're putting them up on billboards anywhere. Remember that time that we got the billboard? Oh, yeah. I remember. Never!
11: Which is great. I don't want to see my big fat head on a billboard or
1: that's
11: yours.
1: That's all I want to see on billboards.
11: No.
1: Is my big fat head.
11: No, I don't.
1: Put us on the side of the bus? Never happened.
11: No, don't put us anywhere. I don't want to see. I don't want to see that. Gross.
1: It's so funny, though. The last time we took this, these promotional photos, they started putting out some press releases when Donna and I started, you know, doing some syndication stuff, getting into a couple of different markets. They would take this picture of Donna and I, the one where we've talked about how she has her dismembered hand just randomly sitting on my shoulder. And
11: I'm slouching.
1: Slouchy thing. And the good news was, a la Monsters, Inc., she was cropped out of like three different photos where they didn't orient it. Like whatever news organization picked it up for the press release, they didn't orient it in the right way. So it was just cropped. You were cropped out.
11: Sometimes it was just
1: your nose would be in.
11: It was just you.
1: It was me.
11: I'm like, fine. I don't care.
1: Yes.
11: Think of me as the unknown comic. Okay? Do you remember the guy who used to have a paper bag over his head? And he would do stand-up.
1: Oh, okay. Sure.
11: I would love if every picture of me was like that.
1: The nice thing is we're going to be seeing some of our friends from Hot House where we
11: yes,
1: did
11: we love
1: dance
11: them.
1: For Project Down and Dirty Dance. I just watched the Hamilton a bit of our dance video last night, actually, because I have to find my Hamilton costume for this bit that we're doing in New York, because I'm going to go to Alexander Hamilton's house.
11: Oh, that's nice.
1: So yeah. That'll be fun.
11: What do you mean you have to find it?
1: Well, it's like in a bucket. it's in a bin,
11: it's
1: a storage
11: in a bucket.
1: Bin.
11: Okay, all right.
1: I don't just have it hanging out. I didn't shadow box it after Project Down and Dirty.
11: Okay.
1: So my wife had moved it into storage.
11: Are we going to do this or what?
1: Yes, you were just asking me some questions. I just wanted to connect with you. So don't get mad at me all of a sudden. All Donna.
11: What?
1: Time to play a game we like to play every day. It's called Whose Voice Is It Anyway? A celebrity voice guessing game. You can play along. We're going to hear a celebrity voice out of context. We will be given a generic clue. And then Donna and I bid against one another, name that tune style, to see who can name that voice in the fewest amount of seconds. Can you beat us? We'll find out. We now go over to Leah for today's clue.
12: All right. Today's clue features this actor who appeared in the 2012 movie Snow White and the Huntsman.
11: Did you say this was an actor?
12: An actor.
11: An actor.
1: Donna, why don't you start? Ladies first. He's so chivalrous.
11: I can name that voice in 10 seconds.
1: I can name that voice in 5 seconds.
11: Oh, come on, man. Don't.
1: I want to try it.
11: I can name that voice in 4 seconds.
1: I can name that voice in 3 seconds.
11: You did say actor, not actress, right?
12: Yes.
11: Okay. Name that voice, Steve.
1: All right.
11: Three seconds, not 1 second more.
12: 3 seconds on the clock right now.
13: The initial kind of pitch to me.
1: That is.
11: I know it.
1: My doppelganger.
11: I'm writing it down.
1: Chris Hemsworth, finally.
11: Oh, wow. Wow.
1: Let's find out. That is the right answer. Let's find out who Donna wrote down.
11: I wrote Russell Crowe.
1: Sure. And they're both Australian.
11: Sure.
1: Yes. Can we hear Chris Hemsworth's voice again, Leah?
13: It was a show on longevity. We're going to test some of the science around longevity. Live a longer, healthier life. And we'll do a series
1: I need to say something about Chris Hemsworth.
11: Okay.
1: You want to talk about the total package. This guy has that voice, great, deep Australian, really pleasant to listen to. He has that face and that body. That is almost an unfair embarrassment of riches in terms of his physical attraction level. The voice, the look, and the bod. Right?
11: Yes.
1: Do you find him attractive?
11: Yeah, he's attractive. Let me, can I look at him real quick? Everybody, look at
1: Everybody
11: Chris,
1: Google
11: Hemsworth.
1: Chris Hemsworth.
11: I have to be honest, I don't think I've ever heard him speak. So
1: wow.
11: Maybe, I don't know. Chris Hemsworth. Let's see what he looks like.
1: Yeah, go to images.
11: He's
1: get a full
11: cutie. Yeah, he's a handsome guy.
1: All right, I'm going to show you. I'm going to take a picture to make sure that you're looking.
11: I'm looking at 7 million images of him right now. Yeah, he's ripped.
1: Hey, Donna, you're getting so mad at me ever since you came back from Jersey. You are a little pushy when you come back from Jersey.
11: Yeah, that doesn't do it for me, if I'm being completely honest.
1: It was him doing curls, so his arms are all
11: veiny, and that's not okay. My jam, but he's a handsome guy. He's a
1: right,
11: really
1: here,
11: handsome
1: I'm gonna
11: guy.
1: Show you one more. Why am I trying to convince you so hard that he's extremely...
11: Yeah, he's very handsome.
1: And then the voice. I mean, what are we doing here? And then he's Thor. He's bleeping Thor. I told you, I've told this story before, just driving home the point of how handsome he is. And then you have the other handsome Chris, and there are several, but Chris Evans, Captain America.
11: He's the one I like.
1: And when I took a picture with them after interviewing them, I was blinking.
11: Oh, that's such a bummer. And he's not the one I like. I like the other one.
1: You like Chris Pine.
11: Pine. He's cute. That's a cute guy.
1: Chris Pine.
11: Yeah.
1: Yeah.
11: Nice eyes.
1: There's a lot of the four big Chris's, Chris Hemsworth, Chris Evans, Chris Pine, and Chris Pratt, all appealing in their own unique way.
11: You got it, buddy. You got it.
1: I was going to say, should we do a hotometer, a hotometer right now, ranking the Chris's? We don't need to do this.
11: We don't need to. What do you say? Objectify these poor guys.
1: Thank you, Donna.
11: You're welcome.
1: It wouldn't be okay with women. It shouldn't be okay with men. You're so progressive right now.
11: Just stop it.
1: All right.
11: Stop. Let me move on to this. There is a journalist who wrote something. I think it was on X, and it had to do with the TV show House. And she recently started watching House for the first time. and discovered that every episode has the same formula. So her tweet says, A patient has a mystery illness. House gets the diagnosis wrong and the patient almost dies. House gets it wrong again and gets threatened with being fired. And the patient almost dies again. House has a last minute left field idea and saves the patient and thus doesn't get fired. She said 8 seasons of this. So he got wind of the tweet.
1: Hugh Laurie did. Okay.
11: Yes. And he said, first of all, thank you, Janet.
1: I like that her name's Janet in the story.
11: Thank you, Janet, for your critique. We actually tried a couple of episodes where House gets it right the first time, but they were only 6 minutes long. NBC wasn't happy. Then he said, we tried episodes where House never gets it right and the patient dies, but the audience wasn't happy. Then he noted that Bach, the composer, composed 30...
1: Johann Sebastian Bach.
11: Thank you. Bach composed 30 variations on the same chord structure, and Frida painted 50 portraits of herself. The point is, or was, variations on a theme. If all you see is hospital, medical, blah, blah, then it was not meant for you. Nonetheless, I look forward to your first novel. Damn.
1: Okay.
11: Hugh Laurie.
1: Sheesh.
11: That was a good show, The House.
1: It was funny that he's at NBC there because that was a Fox show.
11: No.
1: Yes.
11: I don't think so.
1: I think so.
11: Why would he say NBC?
1: I don't know, but you know how I remember these things?
11: Yeah,
1: really
11: you do.
1: Know the
11: you
1: have network? I don't know.
11: Are you sure, Steve?
1: I'll look it up.
11: House. On...
1: Hey, Donna, let me look it up.
11: Too late.
1: Donna.
11: You're right.
1: It was on Fox.
11: Originally.
1: I think exclusively, Donna.
11: Why did he say what he said?
1: Was that even him? It was an AI chatbot.
11: That could be. Why did he say NBC?
1: Sorry,
11: oh, no.
1: Anxiety, I had to hand pan it out.
11: Okay. Hand pan it out.
1: Also, I like that I knew that. How do people not associate shows with networks is so crazy.
11: I don't get how you know every network.
1: All what right. channel was Home Improvement on?
11: I'm going to guess ABC.
1: That's right, Donna.
11: Because it
1: nice.
11: Feels like ABC. All right, do more. Let's see if I do know.
1: All right. Law and Order SVU.
11: NBC?
1: That's exactly right. So you're doing so great
11: here. Okay. And I, by the way, did not watch that at all, ever.
1: Perfect Strangers.
11: Feels ABC-ish.
1: That's an ABC show. Look how great
11: Stop!
1: You're doing.
11: Look yeah, at
1: you're
11: me.
1: Doing so good. ER.
11: Ooh, ER feels like an NBC show.
1: That's an NBC show.
11: What?
1: CSI Miami.
11: Ooh, that feels CBS-ish to me.
1: You're nailing this. You're doing so. That's exactly right.
11: Do more.
1: You know more networks. Bones.
11: Ooh, that does not help me at all. Bones. NBC? CBS.
1: That was a Fox show. We were looking for
11: yeah,
1: Fox.
11: I don't. Fox is not on my radar.
1: How I Met Your Mother.
11: ABC.
1: CBS.
11: Mm.
1: It's okay.
11: That's okay.
1: X-Files.
11: Fox.
1: Nice. Yeah. Edgy, yeah. right? Yeah, the yeah, Simpsons. Yeah.
11: Fox.
1: That's right.
11: Married with Children.
1: Family Guy.
11: Ooh, NBC?
1: Oh, my. No, that's Fox.
11: Fox. Oh.
1: Animation Domination. Full House.
11: ABC. Was that
1: the
11: right?
1: Sitcom, that is right. Yes, oh. The sitcom Step by Step. Step
11: Fox.
1: By Step. No, that was ABC. That was part of TGIF. TGIF, I would argue, was the greatest television event of my life. There were no days I got more excited. I got more excited for TGIF, 8 to 10 p.m., of Full House, Family Matters, Step by Step. There were some different rotating ones that would go in there. Then I got for Saturday morning cartoons or Sunday football. Growing up, that was peak. What they did was peak.
11: I feel like Thursday night was a good show night as well.
1: They had must-see TV on NBC. Thursday night, that's
11: right.
1: When you had Friends on at 8. You had Seinfeld on at 9. Frasier. It was Frasier, a Tuesday show. I think it might have been a Tuesday.
11: Okay.
1: ER, I think, was for a time on Thursday night as well. So they do these sitcoms and then go into ER flexing its dramatic muscles.
11: Nice. All right. Well, good talking to you. Go watch House. I think it's available now.
1: Thank you, Donna. On Fox and Hulu.
11: There you go.
1: When we come back. Donna has a super creepy list that she wants
11: I to do. It's so creepy. Problem? It's famous men who dated teenagers. Speaking of Seinfeld.
1: Speaking of that. All right. So that's kind of like, whoa, scary, creepy. Wait until I tell you the story of what an elderly woman found in her freezer while...
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1: The campus Wi-Fi system will be impacted by maintenance between

0: out there, but once I'm home, it doesn't even occur to me to look at my work email until I come back to work.
1: You say that a lot, and I'm not trying to be a naysayer here, but sometimes you'll respond to emails randomly, like in the evening.
0: If I'm in bed, yeah, if I'm like in bed and I'm like, I don't want to watch anything, I'll, yeah. It's usually when I'm looking for something specific, and then I see all these emails, and I'm like, oh, I should answer these.
1: Yeah, yeah.
0: That's not usually the norm.
1: Yeah, I feel like I'll check each email inbox. I have a couple email inboxes. I'm so busy. And I'll check them each probably 3 to 5 times in the afternoon. I also like to, though, embrace the, if it's really important,
0: they'll text.
1: Email again. Or they should have some sort of, it shouldn't just be one email.
0: Email, yeah.
1: And then it just sort of goes away. If it's of high enough importance, I think there's follow-ups that you can expect.
0: I think the other part of it is I don't look at email on my phone. I only look at it when I open my laptop.
1: That's different for me. Yeah, it's on my phone. So I can understand how you then have a better separation
0: right.
1: of it. Yeah.
0: I mean, I have it on my phone.
1: Absolutely.
0: It just doesn't occur to me to look at it on my phone.
1: Well, that's good. If you haven't started that habit, don't start it now.
0: Okay. Thanks, man.
1: Absolutely, Donna.
0: Oh,
1: all right, Donna's got a creepy story. And then I've got a creepy story of a different sort. Hers is more perverted. Let's start there.
0: It's not perverted. It's just, sorry. I don't know why somebody put out a list of actors or famous men, I should say, who have dated a teenager. So, for example, we'll start small, okay? Tyga. He dated Kylie Jenner when she was 17 and he was 25. That's not that bad.
1: Yeah, sure.
0: Steven, go ahead.
1: I was going to say, I mean, if it's my 17-year-old daughter, it is bad.
0: Yeah.
1: I'm gonna be like, but from the outside looking in, and I'm sure compared to others, this is going to be our best number of the day.
0: I thought it was super creepy when I watched Priscilla, the movie.
1: Right.
0: I think, or whatever it was.
1: It was Priscilla.
0: Okay. Elvis Presley was 24. Priscilla was 14.
1: Yeah. Let's chill there, guys.
0: Yeah. That was creepy. Okay. Steven Tyler dated a 16-year-old when he was 26.
1: Let's not do this.
0: Let's not do that. Like, there's more. Don Johnson, Melanie Griffith. She moved in with him when she was 15.
1: Oh, my.
0: After meeting him at 14, he was 8 years older.
1: Wow, that's crazy.
0: Joel Madden from Good Charlotte dated Hilary Duff when she was 16. He was in his mid-20s.
1: I don't think I understand some things.
0: Wilmer Valderrama got together with Demi Lovato. She was 17. He was 29. He also dated Mandy Moore when she was 16 or 17, and he was in his 20s. And then 39-year-old Jerry Seinfeld was dating 17-year-old. I so remember this because I know her name was Shoshana Lonestein or something like that. And they were always being photographed together.
1: Wow, I do not know that at all.
0: You didn't?
1: No.
0: It wasn't even that long. Maybe it was in the 90s? How long ago is that? But still, you have to know people are going to be like, hey, creeper. I think people thought he was going to marry that girl, too. Are you finding it?
1: Yeah, they dated between 93 and 97, beginning when she was a 17-year-old high school student and he was 39. I don't love that.
0: Yeah,
1: I don't love that.
0: Not great.
1: What's the deal with older guys dating younger?
0: Anyway, that's my story. I just wanted to creep you out.
1: Thanks, Donna.
0: You got it.
1: Imagine stumbling upon something you didn't know was in your freezer when you were cleaning out your freezer or fridge.
0: Okay, I want to make some guesses.
1: Okay.
0: Was it a dead animal?
1: It was not.
0: Okay, was it a skull?
1: It was not a skull. This was a garage fridge freezer situation. Oh. Southern California woman in her 80s was cleaning out her garage. She discovered

0: 20 sticks of live dynamite inside of an old freezer. She had no idea these were there. She called the police. They took it seriously. The bomb squad showed up, evacuated nearby homes in the neighborhood while they worked to safely remove the explosives. Now, the woman told authorities that the freezer had been there for decades. She's assuming these belonged to her husband, but she can't ask him about it. Sadly, he passed away 12 years ago.
1: Okay.
0: The dynamite did not detonate. It was taken to a secure location. However, officials say that had all 20 sticks exploded, the blast could have potentially leveled the area and caused significant damage to the whole neighborhood.
1: Well, I wonder why they would have dynamite.
0: Yeah, it's unclear if the husband worked in a profession where he might use dynamite, but he's gone, and so the police say there is no criminal investigation. My hope would be that if it wasn't a freezer, it would be pretty difficult to detonate it.
1: And when you say live,
0: it means like it hasn't been burned yet.
1: Okay.
0: The wick is still there.
1: Damn. That's language. Crazy. Dang.
0: Language.
1: Darn.
0: Crazy.
1: Boy. Okay. Cool. I'm glad it wasn't a dead frozen animal, like a bird or something.
0: That would be crazy.
1: Aren't you? No, you don't care. You're murdering flies left and right. You don't care about that stuff.
0: Living creatures, is that what you're going to say?
1: Yeah, a little bit.
0: You know what? I hope you, we're going to play this all back the next time a mosquito lands on you and you smack that thing out of sheer instinct. Yeah. Survival of the fittest.
1: That's different. If you're doing it for sport, killing stuff, that's psychotic.
0: I don't know that it's for sport. Listen, I don't even own one of these salt guns. You're now talking to, and frankly, alienating our listeners who enjoy killing these flies. Boy, having a fly swatter used to not make you a criminal, but now Donna's gone all modern.
1: Well, it's all because of Frankie.
0: I was trying to give you sign language, but I forgot you don't speak it.
1: Why would you be talking to me in sign language on the radio?
0: I don't know.
1: I don't know what you're doing.
0: It's fine. I don't know what those things are. I just wish you spoke other languages.
1: I kind of do too, Steve.
0: You know what? I'm not even kidding here. It's not too late.
1: I'm going to learn sign language, okay?
0: My daughter just took American Sign Language this year in high school and really enjoyed it.
1: Okay.
0: And I saw her doing it. She could be, I was like, girl, you could be an interpreter because you're bringing the theater. You know, a good sign language interpreter is bringing the theater and a lot of like furrowed brow and wondering. And I was like, you are delivering.
1: So she took like one semester?
0: Did it for the whole year.
1: Okay.
0: Yeah, all of freshman year. She and some friends did a sign language via Zoom.
1: I have a friend who's a language interpreter a sign language interpreter. Is that what you call them? Yeah.
0: Yes.
1: Yeah, Karin. Okay.
0: That's what you call them.
1: Okay, thank you. Do you want to... Are we calling or no?
0: I don't know if we are able to get a hold of them. I don't know. Leah, are you able to get a hold of the cafeteria?
2: I can give it a try.
0: Let's give it a shot. Let's see if we can get the soup du jour.
3: Come down for moose soup after!
0: Donna, I'm going to spell soup with sign language.
1: Okay.
0: I think it's... Oh, wait, no. Oh, wait.
4: Cheers, Brian.
0: Hey, Brian. Yay. What a dude, cowboy. Brian, do you speak any other languages, or did you take a language in high school that you remember?
4: Spanish I took, but I learned more from working kitchens than I ever did in school.
1: Oh, sure.
0: Yeah, because then
1: you put
0: it
1: to use. Yeah.
0: It's really being used in functional life. That's good. I speak French. Thanks for asking. What is today's soup du jour, speaking of French?
4: Euro soup.
1: Whoa.
0: What does that mean?
4: So it's lamb meat with a tomato, onion, and then it's like broth-based and then topped with feta.
1: Damn.
0: That sounds good. Entree?
4: We have barbecue brisket, baby red potatoes, and sautéed corn.
0: Dang. Oh, my gosh.
1: All right.
0: That's so good.
4: So good.
1: We love you. All right. See you tomorrow.
0: All right, bye.
1: All right, Steve. I'll see you in a little bit.
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13: ABC News, I'm Dave Packer. U.S. Central Command launched retaliatory strikes on Iran following the downing of an Apache helicopter near the Strait of Hormuz, calling the move self-defense strikes. That was answered by Iranian missiles and drones, says a U.S. official, which were nearly all shot down. ABC News national security and defense analyst Mick Mulroy tells us that he fears this conflict could escalate things really bad.
14: This could kick off the whole war again, and the United States has all the assets in place to do so. But I also think it's clear the United States does not want to see that happen. The White House wants to see a ceasefire agreement.
13: Primaries in four states. ABC News projecting Graham Plattner is the winner of Maine's Democratic Senate primary and South Carolina's first congressional district primary. ABC News projects Jenny Costa Honeycutt and Mark Smith will advance to a runoff. The Carolina Hurricanes bested the Vegas Golden Knights in Game 4 of the Stanley Cup Finals Tuesday. This is ABC News.
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18: 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Welcome to the BK Show. It starts approximately at 1,500 hours. And it ends whenever you want, because you can just keep on listening to the podcast.
19: There we go.
18: Don't leave us.
19: No, never.
18: You should be playing the podcast on repeat while you sleep. Get them hours.
19: Should you, like, absorb it?
18: Yeah.
19: Yeah. That's how I used to study. I was like, if I just play it in the background, then I'll definitely retain this information.
18: And?
19: Didn't work well at all.
18: If you're not dreaming about me, mm-hmm. you're doing it wrong. Welcome. I'm Brittany. Mike is in for Kendall.
20: Hello.
18: And Leah's in for Mike.
21: Hey there.
18: Leah's in for everybody.
21: I'm in for everybody this week.
18: Mm-hmm. Leah, you're doing a great job. Everyone thinks so.
21: Oh, thank you.
18: Yeah. I met with everybody because everybody's in the building. So we got
22: the... You're doing amazing, sweetie.
19: Chris agrees. Chris Jenner agrees. You're doing amazing, sweetie.
18: And, like, that's the one you want on mm-hmm. your side.
19: 100%.
18: So we're doing the walking challenge next week. I know you are not, Mike.
19: I'm not. Actually, I'm doing the opposite. Our boss recruited me to her not walking team.
18: Yeah.
19: Just to spite the walking challenge, we are going to do our best to walk the least amount of steps as physically possible. I still don't have a watch to track my steps, so don't know how that's going to work. But I just plan on rolling around on my office chair all week.
18: I'm sure that's not going to be equally as annoying as me taking steps at all times during the commercial breaks. So you are supportive, though.
19: Yeah. In which way?
18: In my saboteur attempts. Well,
19: we're just going to go ahead and talk about it?
18: Oh, yeah.
19: Okay.
18: Oh, yeah.
19: It's sabotage.
18: It's ain't no party like a sabotage party. So we have never, KS95 doesn't care about anything most of the time, ever. In fact, they've never cared about the walking challenge. I don't know if they think they're too cool.
19: To be fair, nobody in the world cares as much about the walking challenge as Brooke and you.
20: Literally.
18: Jess cares a lot.
19: Jess does too, but I think she also understands how kind of ill the two of you are about how Jess, obsessive you are about this.
18: Jess said to me, she goes, oh, I just hate how much anxiety I get. I go, I know.
19: Oh, is like, she on the board too? I was giving her the benefit of...
18: Jess was the number two walker in the company.
19: I wasn't saying she's not a great performer. It just feels like she's not as vocally obsessive as the other two of you are. But if she's on board, then yeah, I'll throw her in there as well. Y'all are sick.
18: Brooke, our team leader, is the one who, she's so lovely, so delightful.
19: She is wonderful.
18: But you better get your steps in.
19: All and three of you are wonderful, but you got something wrong.
18: Intrinsically is where my pressure comes from, and I think that's with Jess as well.
19: Okay.
18: Like, we don't need Brooke telling us it because, like, if I look at my end of the day and it's 10,000, I failed that day.
19: You did.
18: I didn't.
19: So what's the goal? What are you trying to hit each day?
18: What's the goal here?
19: What are we trying to do here? How many steps are we trying to take here?
18: That's the goal now.
19: That's the plan now, is to win the walking challenge.
18: What are you doing? So you have to take KS95 now is our biggest. All I want to do is beat KS95.
19: Yeah.
18: To be clear, Crisco is a good friend of mine.
19: Mm-hmm.
18: I want him to cry in public.
19: Wow.
18: I want him to,
19: again,
18: literally
19: sick,
18: go to a place of, wow, I've lost 250 pounds. I've done 105Ks. I've, you know, inspired a bunch of people, but I'm nothing. I want to destroy.
20: Being friends with Brittany is a whole next level.
19: It is. It's something.
18: Thanks, guys. Thank you. Mm-hmm. Well, the problem is he's coming in hot. He was like, oh, I want to do the walking challenge. I'm going to start my own team. And I was like, I love that. Because
19: mm-hmm.
18: I love the idea of having competition. And Crisco does a lot of steps.
19: Ton of steps.
18: So I go, that's awesome. That's super fun. I love it in the mix. You know what this guy, this is why I want to end him.
19: Yeah.
18: I talked to him yesterday. He went and found out who the best steppers in the company were. And then recruited them to his team.
19: Yeah, you last week were like, oh, yeah, he's recruiting this person, They're not going to hold up their end of the bargain. This is great. And then all of a sudden he's like, bet. I'm going to go get the two best walkers in the entire company. They are on my team now.
18: They're the only team that's ever beaten the My Walkers.
19: Thanos just joined the Avengers. This is big.
18: Wait, they're the Avengers?
19: Well, you're certainly not.
18: What am
19: I? You guys are evil.
18: Or Loki?
19: Yeah, exactly.
18: I like Loki.
19: You love Loki.
18: I love Loki.
20: Loki vibes.
18: Totally Loki vibes. I also am a Slytherin, so
19: yep.
18: I get it.
19: Yep.
18: I look great in green. I heard he did that. I talked to him on the phone yesterday, and I went, oh, my God, you're scared of us. Like, you're terrified. So now I go, game on. I'm also going to recruit as many people for his team as possible because it's the average.
19: Mm-hmm. Yeah, you're only as good as your weakest walkers, your least walkers, right?
18: Yeah.
19: I mean, they really can pull you down in a hurry.
18: So I went over to KS and I stirred the pot and I left there where there are people arguing about, they're saying, no, you can't be on our team. Rachel is gatekeeping, which like I'm this close to asking HR, hey, can we tell people no? I was just wondering because I heard Rachel was doing that.
19: You just walked over to KS, lit the match, and let it burn. And then you walked out.
18: It felt
19: it's so good.
18: It reminds me because people forget. I'm from a family of 7 kids.
19: Mm-hmm.
18: Like I know how to cause a distraction so then I can sneak out of the house later. Yep. Like I know how to scare. And so I was like, yeah, Hutch. They said, you know, I heard that all the bosses, because like Hutch is like wants to schmooze with all the bosses. I heard all the bosses are joining teams too. I think some bunch of people are joining your team. Oh, and then like, you know, TJ, I think it'd be great for on air. Like, let's do that. And like, so they're going, well, why? We got told we can't be on the team. And I was like, Rachel, I didn't know you could tell people they can't be on the team.
19: There we go.
18: And Hutch is like, we can be on the team if we want. So we're going to see how this plays out.
19: I love this.
18: I know.
19: And I love this.
18: Because I have a kid. I used to be able to knock out so many hours in the middle of the night, go on walks and all this stuff. But like, I have a 4-year-old who will only go on the stroller for so long. And like, it's going to be hard to put up the numbers I've put up in the past.
19: Wow. Okay. And what's like your what's your game plan? What are you going to walk basically all morning long? You have a treadmill walking. Does that count? Does that pick up the same way? Okay, cool. I know last year, didn't you run into some issues because you were doing a lot of running?
18: Yeah.
19: And running actually counts less than walking, right?
18: For distance-wise.
19: Distance-wise, yeah. It doesn't quite register the same.
18: Yeah. So I'm going to do a combo. I'm going to take a break from working out in classes for 1 week and see if I can, you know, just pure walk.
19: Serious.
18: Mm-hmm. Yeah, like that's pretty, that's a big sacrifice for me. And then, we'll feel it out. I am nervous now, but yeah.
19: I love how you were like, oh yeah, he recruited them because he was scared. And then since he did that, I immediately went and tried to recruit more people to the team because you're scared too.
18: I know.
19: You know this. Yeah, okay.
18: I can be honest.
19: Uh-huh. I love this. I can't wait to hear. And when does it actually officially get started?
18: Monday.
19: How long does it last?
18: 2 weeks.
19: God help us.
18: I know.
20: We're going to be miserable, Mike.
19: I know.
20: It's going to be just banana nut cakes up.
18: I want to know, hey, listeners, insane. Will you mind if you hear a treadmill during the show? Is that something you don't want?
19: Nobody wants that.
18: Hey, guys, say nothing if you want me to walk while I'm doing the show and I'm breathing heavy and there's... Sounds like a breast pump when I do that.
19: You guys
18: took on your own marathon vibes.
19: Who's that?
18: You're back in Thrones, man.
19: Oh, yeah, yeah. So we this past weekend got into Knights of the Seven Kingdoms. That was that one that was released in like January or something.
18: Yeah.
19: And everyone talked really highly of it. It was just one of those that a lot of stuff came out around that time. A lot of things going on. Didn't quite get to it until this past weekend. And man, oh, man. Was it good? Now, this is important because that is the one that's in between House of the Dragon and Game of Thrones, for those who don't know, in the Game of Thrones universe. Well, House of the Dragon Season 3 is coming up here on the 21st. So we are getting House of the Dragon Season 3 in
18: a week and a half. I knew this is the last one, right?
19: Well, this is the one, I believe, yeah, I think it ends with Season 3, because you kind of, for those who know the story, kind of know what's coming, and Season 2 definitely was leading us up to what is coming here, so we're super excited for that third season, so we decided to get back into House of the Dragon, and then all of a sudden we're watching two episodes of House of the Dragon, and we're just like, oh gosh, he just referenced the Fire of Ice and Songs and Ice, whatever it's called, and I'm like... We kind of want to just go back and watch all of Thrones again.
18: I have rewatched Thrones, I think all in all, I've watched Thrones 3 times through.
19: Oh.
18: Always good.
19: It's so good.
18: I never regret it. I never am like, I don't want to come home and watch Thrones.
19: And every time you pull something, because I probably rewatch, I've only watched it all the way through once, but I've definitely rewatched portions and probably rewatched a couple seasons multiple times. You always pull so much more out of it because it is such a complex universe. There's so much going on that you'll watch something and be like, oh, I totally missed that reference. Oh, I didn't know that character that they talked about in that one story that he was telling. You don't realize it, but it's actually calling, like, even the House of the Dragon. We're watching last night and the way he's explaining to Rhaenyra the whole situation and then the fight and the Songs of Fire and Ice and then how that plays into Game of Thrones. It's perfection. They did such a good job with those.
18: I'm about to watch a lot of things because I'm about to do a lot of treadmill walking very excited.
19: Yes.
18: I might let loop in House of the Dragon.
19: The Knight of the Seven Kingdoms is an extremely bingeable watch. It's super quick, super easy. You fall in love with the characters. It's 6 episodes. Some of them are as short as like 30 minutes. It's fast.
18: Should I do that before I finish House of the... Okay, you're saying yes.
19: Do that first.
18: Hey, guys, for listeners at home, he is saying yes aggressively with his head.
19: Well, I was waiting for you to finish the question.
18: But I got excited because you said yes so much.
19: Yes, you should watch it. Yes.
20: I was trying to tell them how excited you were to say yes.
19: You absolutely should.
18: I wasn't shaming you yet. The day is young, though.
19: Oh, yeah.
18: Okay, heads up, tomorrow, too, you guys are doing, we're having this new segment called Dueling Reviews, where you guys are both going to watch the same things, and Leah is notorious for having the opposite viewpoint on every movie ever. So we're going to have one of you leave the room, somebody gives a review, and then you come back, and you have to do the review in front of somebody, and it is dueling reviews.
19: I think I love this, because there's so many times where we've watched the same shows, or we're excited about the same movie, and you get two people's perspective. There's also going to be a timeline, so it's not going to be a long, drawn-out thing. You're going to have 2 minutes to make your points, give your review, and then move on to the next one, and I think it's going to be fun.
18: You ready, Leah, tomorrow?
19: Debuting that tomorrow.
20: Oh, yeah. Oh, I am.
19: For anyone who wants to watch along with us, before you hear the review, we are going to be doing the new Jennifer Lopez and Brett Goldstein romantic comedy called Office Romance. It is available on Netflix.
18: I keep wanting to call it Wedding Romance.
19: Marry Me.
18: Marry Me!
19: That was the one that she had
18: no,
19: with...
18: No, I will not.
19: It's the one she had with Owen Wilson.
18: Yeah.
19: Yeah.
18: Okay, I'm so excited to hear what you guys think. Mm-hmm. Office Romance, for listeners at home, watch and review along at home.
19: Love it.
18: You can have your own. We'll do 2 minutes of silence. We know that that is the listener just reviewing out loud.
19: That one was poor. I do not rate that one highly. When we didn't say anything.
18: When we get back, there's a breakup that is causing a shakeup and might explain some looking uncomfortable situations. We'll tell you about it next on The BK Show.
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21: Hi, I'm B. Arthur with a message for women who take Premarin. 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
23: Did you really?
22: 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She did a one woman.
23: Well, thank God it wasn't after she.
18: Oh, boy.
22: 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She was doing a one woman show before she died.
23: No kidding.
22: Oh, yeah.
23: Again.
22: Thank you.
23: You know what they call the one woman show after you die? A funeral.
18: Oh my gosh, that's what I'm going to call it now. Please come on to my one-woman show.
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0: It's Brittany and Kendall in the middle of the night. 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
18: 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This breakup, we don't know the timeline. We do know that they have broken up, and we think it's been a while. It's been a while. Ariana Grande and Ethan Slater.
2: Yeah.
18: They dated for about 2 years.
2: Mm-hmm.
18: And we felt like Wicked for Good, there was a different kind of energy between them.
2: There's a different vibe. They really leaned into the publicationship of the two of them in the first Wicked. Like when we were seeing press tour, you were seeing a lot of them. They were close together when we were doing interviews. It seemed like, oh, okay, that's cool. They're seeing each other. They're having a good time doing the tour. Then for Wicked for Good, the second movie that came out a year later, they were rarely seen in the same room.
18: And we kind of thought this was a tactic to not remind us that these two people broke up two marriages.
2: That, yep, would have explained it.
18: And so there wasn't a lot of like me thinking they broke up, because I'm like, if you broke up two marriages,
2: mm-hmm.
18: I assume you're pretty set on each other. Like, I'm pretty, in my mind, because you can't help but don't put your own kind of like processes on it. If I was going to dissolve my marriage and another person's marriage,
2: yep,
18: you'd be pretty dang sure that that person is the one. And again, you can be wrong. I'm not saying like she had to make that decision, but I would think that they'd be pretty solidified in their relationship.
2: Yes, to the point that one of those former partners, Lily J, went on and did an entire personal essay talking about how devastated she was and how she was trying to reclaim the narrative of this whole situation because it turned into a tabloid frenzy.
18: Yeah, and she had like a 3-month-old or
2: yeah,
18: something?
2: It was very newborn, yeah, child.
18: So Wicked for Good came out November 21st this last year, so about 7 months ago. So we're kind of speculating that this breakup went down at least 6 months ago.
2: Well, I love this reporting because, again, it was a source close to both parties reached out to TMZ, People, E, everyone kind of ran with it, saying that they all got the same sources talking to them, saying they broke up for, quote, several months. And then my favorite thing, the split was amicable and both remain close friends and are supportive of one another. We're told they gave the breakup careful consideration, but ultimately decided to end the romantic relationship. They did go on in the report to also claim that they both waited until their previous marriages had officially dissolved.
18: Mm.
2: And then they ended it by saying, we reached out to the reps for Ariana and Ethan, and so far we've gotten no word back. No, we just got the word from the reps for the two of them, because that's exactly who gave us this entire story that made them seem like they were all good.
18: No, Mike, people just casually mention the timelines of their previous marriages. It doesn't mean it's from them.
2: We wish each other so much, so well. And by the way, we definitely didn't just leave our partners for each other.
18: We didn't do that. Why? Is that what you thought? That's
2: yeah.
18: So weird you guys thought that.
2: Mm.
18: Yeah, I'm worried about Ariana. I don't think about Ethan Slater. I'm not mad at him. In the sense of like, I'm not in his marriage. I don't know. And I get people who have been cheated on. Full disclosure, I've never been cheated on.
2: Yeah.
18: So I always have to like remind every human that, because I don't find it as grating.
2: Yeah.
18: As other people do. And I think it's not great.
2: Yeah.
18: I don't think it's ideal. Especially there's kids involved. It's pretty awful. Lying, the whatever.
2: Yeah.
18: But I don't hate Ethan Slater. I really don't think about him.
2: Yeah, that's fair. That's
18: Thank
2: fair.
18: You.
2: And I don't think many. Yeah, I don't. And but, hopefully his wife isn't thinking about him much either anymore. His ex-wife, I should say, in this case. Because
18: they share kids.
2: They do share a kid. And it's horrific that she had to go through that whole situation. But again, we certainly don't know the stories from each side. But we definitely know that this there's more than we're just getting from this very manufactured report from sources.
18: I worry about Ariana Grande because, you know, she's now doing a tour. I feel like I hope that she has. I just feel like ever since the death of Mac Miller, her ex-boyfriend, who she left because he wouldn't stop using drugs, mm-hmm. she's never really recovered from that. It feels that way. And then, you know, she's been a star for so long. I mean, she was a child star on Nickelodeon. And so much comments around her body. And now I'm going to a place of like, I don't want to comment about her body, but I just hope she's doing okay.
2: I will say, if it's any indication, during her first performance, I think she has her second one tonight, but during her first performance, because she just kicked off her tour in Oakland a couple of nights ago, there is a line from one of her songs where she, I don't know exactly
18: Thank
2: what
18: you,
2: song
18: next.
2: It is, where she talks about wanting to walk down the aisle and wanting to like do this once or however she says it. And when she did that line in it, she kind of said, doing it once, and then she looked at the audience and smiled and put up a two sign.
18: Yeah.
2: Like, actually, twice, because clearly it didn't work out the last time. So she's leaning into it a little bit, and which is good. I think, you know, that's the right way to do it if she was really in that rough of a place. And she was married to Dalton Gomez for 4 or 5 years prior to splitting that up with and then going with Ethan Slater. So, wish them both well. But again, this is almost feels like this was a publicationship the whole time.
18: But it wouldn't be a good one.
2: Yeah, I was talking about Wicked. They're two stars of Wicked. And now we're talking about Ethan Slater in a way we've never talked about Ethan Slater.
18: I don't think because, like, Disney has such an aversion.
2: It's not Disney.
18: I mean, not Disney, but, like, these big studios have such an aversion to cheating. I don't think that this was a publicationship.
2: The cheating part, for sure. But, I mean, if they truly...
18: And, like, even the first press tour, at first we saw them together, and then then it was, like, no more. And he would do things with the cast, but not... Then it was just Ariana and Cynthia.
2: Yeah.
18: So, but, you know, at some point they probably were like, all right, you guys can just press whatever. But I don't... Even the second one, I'm like, they really backed off, because... Oh.
2: Maybe
18: either break up or,
2: it's because they didn't like each other anymore at that point, perhaps.
18: But it was like one of those things where you're like, I don't think the network loved it. There's so much. That's the last thing you'd want. Speaking of the last thing you want, do you want a dining room?
2: Absolutely not.
18: Do you want a dining room table? Do you want fine china on your registry, on your wedding registry? There are so many things that millennials and Gen Z are deciding to say, that's not for us. And we're going to have a conversation about the death of the dining room on the BK Show. But where talk is fun.
3: It's a welcome distraction.
18: My talk. Everything entertainment.
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18: Welcome back, Brittany and Kendall. Okay, so we're talking about things that millennials and Gen Z have just kind of decided don't make sense for the function of their lives.
2: Sure.
18: And the thing that keeps popping up, Mike, mm-hmm. is the dining room.
2: It's going bye-bye.
18: It's going bye-bye is the idea of a room that you're using specifically for when you have a lot of people eating over mm-hmm. and you get the, you know, a big table that has the options for leaves. And then also this room isn't used that often, right?
2: Sure. Yep.
18: Like, let's say even you do have people over 3 times a year. Mm-hmm. So you're using that room for that 3 times a year. When we were touring houses, or when I was even looking at houses, that wasn't even a thought in my brain that we would have a room that would be a dining room.
2: Yeah, 100%. Couldn't agree more.
18: And when you just, I mean, it wasn't that long ago, you were looking for a house too.
2: Yeah, we're just coming up on 2 years here. But yeah, similar thing. Like there's an area, I mean, in our house, there's the kitchen.
18: Yeah.
2: And then there's the island from the kitchen that kind of is like right there. You got some bar stools, whatever. And then we have our, dining room table or the main table. But in that same area is the walkout to the patio, is like a little sunroom area, is our coffee station. Like it serves as so many different things. It's certainly not the traditional dining room. And I'll just say, we lived there for almost 2 years, I think we've sat down and had actual dinner on the dining room table probably 20 times at the most. Like,
18: that's
2: not that often.
18: That's a lot, too.
2: Well, I know,
18: but
2: very rarely. Totally. Once a month, we're maybe using that as an actual dining room.
18: So you guys have a dining room table.
2: We have just a taller table with taller chairs that is used for games. We use it for anything. But, rarely is it used for dining room.
18: So
2: dining purposes.
18: Leah, I know your house is near my house. We've got the, old Minneapolis homes.
13: I got a 135-year-old house.
2: Wow.
18: Wow. Yeah. Mine will be 100 in, 2 years. So
13: I'm so old. Should we have a birthday party for it?
18: Yeah, Avi.
13: Well, we should.
18: Avi. What are you? Do you guys have a dining room?
13: No, we don't. Surprisingly, though, but the house has been kind of remodeled and patched on over the years. Mm-hmm. So we have the dining room table in the kitchen.
18: Okay.
2: Sure.
13: The kitchen's huge. It's not super functional, but it's like a big room. So that fits in there. And we do. Like Zoe and Novena came over after their engagement last week and we hosted them for dinner.
18: Can we talk
2: here.
18: About that?
13: You weren't here.
18: I know.
2: You were gone the day we talked about it. But yeah, it was amazing.
18: Mazel. Congrats.
13: Thanks.
18: That's exciting.
13: Thank you. So I did have a dinner party. Yeah, we had steak and crab and sat down at the table. But I used paper plates.
2: That
18: was my next question is where are we at when you get married? Did you guys, either of you two, register for formal dining, like china or like a set of dishware that is like for having people over?
2: Absolutely not. No, we did not do that at all. We had just kind of set that we acquired. And then for Christmas, like the next year, we were like, hey, we're kind of over these. Hey, mom, this is exactly the type of plates we would kind of really enjoy. Mm. And then she just got them to us for a Christmas gift like the next year. And it's literally 4 plates. It isn't for like a big, huge dining room experience for multiple people.
13: I did register for Fiesta Ware and I had a full set and Our old house in Montana was a party house.
18: Yeah.
13: Like
18: yeah.
13: We built it. Mark built it for us. We had it, an architect design it for us. And so we could host dinner and we did regularly for 19, 20 people.
18: Wow.
13: Nice. Indoors. And we could do probably 24 outdoors.
2: Very cool.
13: On the patio.
18: Wow.
13: So we got pimped out a lot for family events.
18: I didn't even fathom it. Like when me and Justin were getting married, I didn't even think about, I was like, I just want nice plates. At a place that I know they will keep selling them. Mm-hmm. And so if they ever break or whatever, and that's it. That's the extent of it. Mm-hmm. I didn't even think about the idea of, and my mom tries to give me that stuff all the time. Like, now, because of my mom's like peer pressure and her selling her Woodbury house, we have acquired quite a bit of dishware that is specifically for Halloween and specifically for Christmas. Like,
13: my mother-in-law was like that. Like, it's a Midwest mom thing. She had the Christmas dishes and the Thanksgiving dishes and the...
18: I have a set of four, like, Halloween mugs that are pumpkins, and I have a set of four that are ghosts.
2: Yeah.
18: And I just always take them out in October because I'm like, we got to use these. Mm-hmm. That is it. They go back. The pumpkins can stay for November, but the ghosts have to leave because that's weird.
2: I will say we are enjoying, like, I was always a big antique store person. I love going antiquing just to go and just, like, see the history of things, see different things.
18: Love
2: it. And then I got my mother-in-law, a huge antiquer as well, she loved it. So then that's what we obviously connect on. She's got a whole collection of those Fiesta bowls that have the little, like, flower on the thing on the side.
18: Yes.
2: But my wife, Sarah, never really got into it, never really cared. Now we go to the antique store. I'm like, huh? Maybe I should buy this. I probably won't. I look over and Sarah's bought $200 worth of things. So she is now all in on the antiquing. So we do have some nicer plates, some nice serving dishes. She loves the like old school storage containers, those like glass ones that you put in the fridge. She loves stuff like that.
18: Yeah,
2: so
18: yeah.
2: We are definitely acquiring more things now. So maybe we are leaning a little bit back into the traditional glassware.
13: I do that too.
2: Yeah.
13: Every time I go to a thrift store, I search for authentic Fiesta ware.
2: Uh huh. Yeah.
13: And you can pick it up for a couple bucks a piece.
2: So awesome.
13: And you don't have to have a match set of it.
2: No.
13: You can mix and match it.
18: I really like when you're like at Goodwill or wherever, mm-hmm. is getting like the really over the top crystal stuff.
2: Sure.
18: Because again, that's like $4. And then I just use it for like my fruit or like casually use it.
2: Yep.
18: Because you're like, I don't really care what happens, but it looks like it's amazing. Just like so fun. Why not? Mm-hmm. And it would be like, this is an expensive serving plate. And you're like, I don't really care.
2: Yeah.
18: It's interesting. I think there's a lot of things that go to the way of like, if this doesn't make sense, if this doesn't serve me, then I don't need to do it. I think about too, like backyards. Like what are people using backyards for, like what they used to? And it's funny like how different it is. From when you live in the city and live out of the city, mm-hmm. We used to use our yard for everything
2: for sure.
18: in Eden Prairie, and now mine exists.
2: Yeah, it's just there.
18: It just exists. We don't do much with it.
2: Hey, but there are no longer planks on the board. You got rid of all the planks. There's no wood. Where, how are you sitting? What's the update on that?
18: I'm so glad you asked.
2: Just mud pit still? Yeah. You're going to be hosting like mud wrestling and stuff?
18: Yeah, of course.
2: Yeah, okay, cool.
18: Which will help fund buying. The first step, okay, every time I go, I should start digging
2: yep.
18: to put down, what are they?
2: The sod?
18: No.
2: Oh, sorry.
18: Because step one, I have to figure out where I was doing the same thing you were just doing.
2: Oh, where?
13: The pavers?
18: The pavers.
2: Okay, got it.
18: So every time I think about putting the pavers in before I put the sod in, because mm-hmm. I was like, don't know where the pavers are going to end, I remember I've not even looked at pavers.
2: Yeah.
18: So I don't know how deep or long they're going to be so before I start digging this hole.
2: Somebody who just put down a bunch of pavers, then it's always like, okay, you got that part figured out. Now you realize you have to put down a layer of like gravel and
18: yeah.
2: then you have to put a layer of sand on top of the gravel to level it all out. And then you can put them down and then you have to put the stuff in between it to hold them together. It is a process, not to scare you. It's a process and they are also massively heavy.
18: I know. So I was thinking of step one, go to a paver store.
2: Paver store. Okay.
18: Google paver store. Find out like the size and what I will like go from mm-hmm. there.
2: Yeah, for sure.
18: And I have not done that.
2: Okay, got it.
18: So I'm still
2: it's a
18: like
2: big step.
18: I know. And I know I need to do it. I'm like, that will be the first step and then I'll figure out the size. This might not happen until next year.
2: Sure. That's okay.
18: I feel panicked about it because I'm like not panicked, but like I didn't have a plan going into it. I just knew that these were rotting woods and I knew that to get it removed was like $3,000 and I went, I could do that.
2: And like you said, it's not an area that you're like using often now.
18: No.
2: It's not like a situation where, oh, we have to get this fixed so we can do all these different things. You're not hosting a big event. You're not doing whatever. You got time. Take your time. Figure out exactly what you like. Figure out how to do it right because otherwise you're going to be doing it again in a couple of years. And then just knock it out when you're ready.
18: Also, if somebody knows like a cheap paver company that people that do that, I'd love to give that one up. The more you talk about it, the more anxious I get. And the more I know I'm going to do it wrong, to be clear. And we have the front yard, and that's where Gogo's been, like, playing.
2: Yeah.
18: I also have this big hill.
2: Mm-hmm.
18: Think about this. Instead of dealing with this hill
2: mm-hmm.
18: all the time, and I have an extension cord for my lawnmower.
2: Blows my mind, but
18: yep.
2: that's awesome.
18: And no outside plug in the front, so it has to go through the front door.
2: Keep in mind, the same way everyone else is plugging in their vacuum cleaner, like, right underneath the lamp, Brittany has to pull the lamp out mm-hmm. to put in the lawnmower.
18: Yeah. And not run over the cord.
2: And not run over the cord.
18: Thank you. And trust me, other people have been like, there has to be an outside one. I go, find it.
2: Yeah.
18: Find it. I was thinking, we take this really steep hill I have.
2: Mm-hmm.
18: What if I turn that into like a go-go climbing wall and a go-go slide?
2: That'd be sweet.
18: Right?
2: Yeah. Stairs on the one side, slide on the other side. That'd be so cool.
18: That'd be so fun. Plus, less to mow with my plug-in.
2: Less to mow.
18: Less to mow. And then I don't have to use as much of that.
2: I love this idea.
18: I love it too.
2: Customizing it up, making it your own. That's wonderful.
18: And that's the same concept of like talking about what is more functional for your house than what is actually probably the resale value will go down the drain. I'm so sorry to my neighbors, but having a little climbing wall and a little slide for go-go to just turn our front yard, this giant hill that's like kind of a issue that should like fall down all the time. And turn it into something fun.
2: Yeah.
18: That's where I'm at mentally.
2: It's fun. Yeah. There's a lot of other conversations around things like, you know, walk-in pantries are kind of starting to become a thing of the past. People want that storage for something else.
18: I love a pantry.
2: I know. I do too. I'm telling you. These are things that experts are talking about that are like leaving the traditional house, like less and less being used from that biggest standpoint. Again, I just know people maybe order stuff more often. They're shopping more often. They don't need these massive pantries. I don't know what it is, but they're saying that's kind of going by the wayside.
18: People don't like Costco as much as I do. Like, Kendall gets anxiety from it.
2: Yeah. You also are seeing, it sounds like, laundry rooms are now certainly becoming multifunctional, including the fact that a lot of people, like, their laundry room will also be an office, and you'll have a little desk and a little table and things put in there. That one makes sense as well. So those are just a few different things. Oh, those big, you know, entertainment centers are actually kind of becoming a way of the past as well, because again, it's just one flat screen TV that can go up on that wall. You get so much more space and you don't have to build it out quite as much and have something so permanent. So
18: the built-ins with the entertainment center back in our childhood were so luxurious. I was like, wow, your parents are doing well. And I'm really proud for you. I'm proud of that.
2: Yep.
18: Okay. So there's a story that just will not go away. It got way more traction than the movie that they made.
2: Yes.
18: And you're going to tell us about it next on the BK Show.
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1: It's Brittany and Kendall in the middle of the night. Their show replayed for night owls and early birds. Where talk is fun. My Talk 107.1. Everything entertainment.
18: Welcome back. Wait, what am I doing? This is your story.
2: Yeah, it's every so often we get a story that circulates and actually becomes bigger than the project it's actually trying to promote.
18: I feel like this happens all the time.
2: It happens pretty often, but it's definitely happening in this case. We once again are getting this story about how Kit Harington and Sophie Turner had very weird intimate scenes while they were shooting a movie called The Dreadful.
18: And they really leaned into the, hey, remember, they used to be siblings on another movie or on Game of Thrones, and now they're doing it.
2: Exactly. They were Sansa Stark. They were Jon Snow. Technically, he was adopted, and also they were cousins. Not whatever. Not spoil
18: nerd.
2: The entire show. But
18: give us your lunch money, nerd.
2: For a show that has a lot of incest, this was the least weird couple of the entire grouping, I would say, if they ended up hooking up in the show. But Kit Harington is reacting to this encounter because they have a movie out called The Dreadful, and we'll get back to this in a second. But they were just recounting, and this most recently was when they were doing another Actors on Actors. It was actually Kit Harington and another star of Game of Thrones, Peter Dinklage. And the two of them were sitting down having a conversation. He talked about how it was pretty weird that in this movie they were, you know, hooking up or shooting these romance sexual scenes with each other. And Peter Dinklage is like, you two were like literally like siblings, not just on the screen. If you watch and see some of the early shots of Game of Thrones, how young these actors and actresses were, between Maisie Williams and Sophie Turner and Kit Harington, they were just like three siblings hanging out.
18: They were babies.
2: They were so cute and young. So again, the story's valid. The problem I have is it's the third time it's made the rounds,
18: at least. I know.
2: Maybe more. And it's also promoting a project that lives up to its name. It's called The Dreadful, and it was so bad they never even released it theatrically.
18: The Dreadful. And it's so funny. I'm like, my first question is, who has seen this? Who has seen this movie?
2: It actually was only released, I think, in like two countries, and then it went directly to Amazon Prime. So again, they're trying to get their money out of it by getting people to watch it over on Prime right now if you have a subscription. 36% on Rotten Tomatoes, 42% from an audience score. This is one of those movies that it's like they're getting so much more legs just from this story of Kit and Sophie's awkward on-screen romance than they ever did from the movie itself.
18: Yeah, I mean, you can imagine the reviews I'm reading really lean into the title. Unfocused, underdeveloped, The Dreadful presents a dreamlike vision of historical horror without delving deeply into what makes for immersive horror. The name.

0: But she's got a lot of opportunities to make Jeff Bezos some money.
1: What about Kit Harington?
0: Kit Harington, he's working on stuff.
1: Is he okay? I worry about him.
0: He actually had a really big opportunity, and unfortunately for him, he was supposed to be this massive character in the Marvel universe.
1: Yeah.
0: And then he did the movie The Eternals, and it was the biggest flop that Marvel's pretty much ever done. And it was a huge bunch of huge names. That's the one that Angelina Jolie was in, and a bunch of big names were in it. Richard Madden, kind of his fellow Game of Thrones star, Richard Madden, was also in that movie, and it did so poorly. They're just like, everything that happened in that movie, we're just going to pretend it didn't.
1: Yeah.
0: You know, they're not moving on to Avengers Doomsday. They're not going to be a part of this anymore. He had a character that was supposed to kind of get built out from that, and it didn't happen. So he's got some things in the works, but yeah, it's been a rough run for Kit.
1: He's been doing voiceover stuff for something with Harry Potter.
0: Okay.
1: Is
0: that podcast or whatever they were doing? Or is
1: Harry Potter,
0: a
1: it's
0: game?
1: A full cast edition. The voice in a video, it's very confusing.
0: Oh, wow. Lots of things going on. Yeah, this is the audio. Yeah, this is the, it's like a podcast version of Harry Potter.
1: That's the only thing he's got pending.
0: Yeah, well.
1: Upcoming, a couple miniseries.
0: I'm just happy. It seems like he's worked things out with Rose. So Ygritte was my favorite on Game of Thrones. I don't know what it was about Ygritte. She was a wildling, but she was...
1: I know.
0: There's something about Ygritte that I was a very big fan of.
1: Same.
0: And then they ended up falling in love with each other. And then Kit Harington went through some substance abuse issues. Sounds like he's on the other side of that and doing much, much better. So that's the good news around Kit.
1: Okay, so we
0: but
1: have
0: Rose Leslie.
1: Let's get some work in 2027.
0: Let's do that. That's our up.
1: I'm going to write that down. I know we've done a couple good things for different people, like... Mm-hmm. That hand from Hamburger Helper.
0: Yeah, Lefty. Lefty. Justice for Lefty.
1: Justice for Lefty. We got him. I'm going to write Kit Harington work.
0: So you know, okay, that's our goal. That's what we're going to have going forward. Brittany, you know when you have like a really good plan?
1: Always.
0: And you were like, okay, this is how we're going to do something. Yeah. And then a dude just comes in and ruins it because he's a dude.
1: It's literally every time I've ever done a presentation where I'm like, this is what we're going to do, this is what we're going to do. And they go, I actually just went rogue and did the... No.
0: Nope, don't do that. Well, that's kind of what we're getting from Joshua Jackson. Yes, Dr. Odyssey himself. You may know him from all of his different random things that he's been doing lately, but most notably from Dawson's Creek. He, and we've talked about this story quite a bit too, is reuniting with his Dawson Creek co-star Katie Holmes. And the two of them were seen on the red carpet in a little flirty display. They were holding each other's hands and having a lighthearted moment in the Big Apple on Sunday. This is all to promote Katie Holmes's new project. It's called Happy Hours. And it is, she's written it, she's directing it, and she's producing it.
1: Mm-hmm.
0: She's doing all of it.
1: Yeah, she's doing a lot. Like, there's a lot on the line for her. So, like, leaning back into this well of Joshua Jackson feeds all.
0: Uh-huh. And we've seen her, like, post on social media. Now she's downplayed it in certain interviews, but she's like, oh, yeah, and they've had some flirty interactions. Everything was good. And then Joshua Jackson comes along where, you know, he's getting paid for this movie, too. He wants this movie to do well. He wants it to have some success. And she's like, hey, just lean into this a little bit with me. And he does it up until a point. And then a day later, after they were seen holding hands on the red carpet, Joshua Jackson's like, I got to be seen with a much younger model slash dancer because that's my brand. I'm Joshua Jackson.
1: He goes, I can't be with somebody near my age.
0: No.
1: That's disgusting.
0: Ugh, I can't imagine. He was seen out with Olivia Burgess is her name. You likely might by name not recognize her. You might, as you see her, recognize her. She's been doing a bunch of modeling. Plus, she was a backup dancer for Beyonce as well. A very gorgeous, like 28-year-old. Keep in mind, he's like, I think 50?
1: 47?
0: 47?
1: Yeah.
0: Okay. This is a little more on brand.
1: If I was Katie, I'd be so annoyed.
0: She did such a good job.
1: She did such a good job. They always like avoided being confirming the relationship, but they kept that going. The like mindset of like, are they, aren't they?
0: Played it perfect.
1: I mean, I like am not new to this world where I actually like thought they were a couple, but I'm like, they're pretending at least to be a couple. And like, we're going to get a kiss. We're going to get a date. We're going to get some handhold, like that kind of stuff. And the idea that they've laid all this groundwork for him to be like, oh, but like, I need somebody to know that I get models.
0: Yeah,
1: I get 20-something models, and it bugs him so much that he blows up his own spot. Makes me irate.
0: But it does. And again, like you said, what we do, we see this all the time. We get the game. We get it. But the casual person out there, the biggest percentage, people sitting here listening to my talk, you probably get the game.

0: as well. You're listening to it. We're talking about it. But for the vast majority of the population, they're just seeing these pictures and they're like, oh my goodness, Joey and Pacey and Joey.
1: JC and Pacey.
0: I don't remember what it is. Never watched it. But they're hooking up. They're doing either. This. This is great. Joey and Pacey are back together. Are together again.
1: I don't want to wait.
0: Yeah, we're so excited about this.
1: For my life to be over.
0: And he's just like, no. You're going to be waiting because I'm going to be hooking up with a much younger woman.
1: He goes, gross. She's 47 as well. That's mm-hmm. disgusting.
0: No.
1: And like, and again, like, I guess the reason we aren't shocked by this is he did his ex pretty dirty.
0: Yes.
1: Yeah. When he left her, he was like, I'm fighting tooth and nail to not pay any sort of rent, alimony, or child support. And then he was like, they were unable to get a hold of him for a while, all while he was signing this Dr. Odyssey, which means he was getting a lot of money and kind of avoiding her. And it gave us such an ick
0: yeah.
1: that when he then has to like jaunt around and has to be with a younger woman, we're like, yeah, that checks out.
0: And there's been rumored other models / younger women that he's been around. Natasha Roberts was one of them for a while after. Then Lupita Nyong'o is the one who actually, you know, people believe is why he left Jodie Turner Smith, is maybe there was some timeline issues with that whole situation.
1: Mm-hmm.
0: But yeah, this is very on brand for our favorite Canadian actor, Joshua Jackson.
1: I actually forgot he was Canadian.
0: Mm-hmm.
1: And I claim a lot of Canadians that are ours. This one will not. I will not. And I want to like him, too, because I grew up, Dawson's Creek was everything.
0: Well, I grew up with him as Charlie Conway.
1: Quack.
0: So yeah, I wanted Charlie Conway to be great, but it turns out Adam Banks was maybe the hero all along. The cake eater was.
1: And that is... Mighty Ducks, right?
0: That's Mighty Ducks. Yeah, you got it right.
1: I just want to make sure, because I did the quack, and I went, I'm saying the right
0: Ducks
1: thing, right?
0: Ducks fly together. Yeah. Yes.
1: Oh, the flying V. By the way, I can't stress to you because I had so many brothers in hockey.
0: Yeah.
1: How many times they'd be like, by the way, that flying V, you would check them all so quickly and be done with it.
0: Yeah,
1: like,
0: it'd be
1: supposed
0: a horrible.
1: Spread out so much.
0: Horrible, horrible play. You would never run that play ever.
2: But it photographs so well.
0: Yeah.
1: It looks cool.
0: And also, I love the fact that in Mighty Ducks 2, they were able to get Kenan Thompson completely to take off all of his pads, put on all of Goldberg's pads, and then send them out, and then put him in the middle of the flying V and do all that within like a 30-second timeout. If you've ever seen a hockey player try to put their gear on, it takes 20 minutes at least. There's a process, and they were able to do it in a 30-second timeout.
1: I nannied for a beautiful family, and Ethan was a goalie.
0: Mm-hmm.
1: He was a goalie, and trying to get all of his gear in my Nissan Juke was giving clown car.
0: Sure.
1: It was like hilarious the way we'd have to pull it out and trying to get him. It was like, I always was like, can you just like, I don't know, not be the last person? He'd be like, Brittany, or they call me Brittany Annie, you have no idea how long it takes to take that stuff off.
0: Yes.
1: I was like, you're right, Ethan.
0: It's knuckle puck time.
1: Like, there's a lot of times where, a sports thing, like, because I didn't have much like touchstone, or for the longest time I'm like the little giants.
0: Yeah, little giants.
1: Where they'll like do a play or do something where I'm like, oh, that's amazing, and literally years later someone will go, by the way, that's illegal.
0: The annexation of Puerto Rico is not happening in an NFL game ever.
1: There's like one basketball one where the girl like pumps her legs left and right.
0: Yep.
1: And you go, she's been traveling for five steps.
0: This is not happening. This is not working.
1: Well, suspension of disbelief.
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12: ABC News, I'm Sherry Preston. Another round of primaries in the books. Graham Plattner will be taking on Susan Collins in the Maine Senate race. Nancy Mace will not be in the runoff for South Carolina governor. And now that the votes have fully been counted in California, we know Steve Hilton will be competing against Javier Becerra in the California governor's race this fall. The U.S. launching airstrikes early this morning against Iran after blaming Tehran for the strike that took down an Army Apache helicopter. Iran striking back, says ABC's Karen Waugh.
13: Iran saying it launched strikes toward American targets in the region, including the Navy's 5th Fleet in Bahrain. Nearby Jordan says it also shot down 5 incoming missiles fired toward an area hosting U.S. forces. And Kuwait says it intercepted hostile aerial targets as well.
12: In Hong Kong, 7 people and 2 companies charged with manslaughter and conspiracy following a fire last year that engulfed 7 apartment buildings and left 168 people dead. This is ABC News.
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0: We are walking on sunshine on this Tuesday, June 9th, 2026. Hi, everyone. Welcome to the Jason Matheson Show. I'm Jace. And right over there, say hello to America's buddy, the one, the only, Colleen Lindstrom.
1: Good morning, buddies.
0: And she's the pride of the Coca-Cola plant in Atlanta, Georgia. It's Holly Roberts.
2: Can't beat the real thing.
0: Cheers, everyone. Welcome to the show.
1: Cheers.
2: Coffee.
1: Oh, you got to get your stuff. Oh, geez, you guys.
0: What?
1: I'm trying to depuff these ocular cavities, and I can't get my things to stick. There we go.
0: Because can we pull back the curtain, Colleen Lindstrom?
1: Oh, we got to.
0: Because we're all feeling the pressure today. Normally, we just have to look okay. Like, we just have to show up.
1: Yeah.
0: We don't have to look real good.
1: We just got to roll the skin suit in.
0: Yeah.
1: Prop ourselves up Weekend at Bernie style in front of these microphones.
0: Make sure the zipper's all the way up so the lizard skin underneath doesn't show.
1: Exactly.
0: And our secret isn't revealed to the American public. That it's basically V. It's a very old 80s reference. Anyway, but today, it's school picture day.
1: Yeah.
0: We are getting boudoir publicity photos
1: taken. Thank you.
0: We're getting publicity photos taken. So the pressure is on for us to depuff, to de something else, and to look halfway presentable.
1: And some of us didn't get home until like 10:45 last night. Oh. Some of us are me. I am some of us.
0: Is that you?
1: Yes, and so I'm tired and things are puffy. And I'm whining. It's fine.
0: What time did you get home last night, Holly Roberts?
3: I was home at 12:30 in the afternoon.
0: And never left.
1: Oh, that sounds so good.
3: Except for my walk.
0: Yeah. Holly Roberts Memorial Walk.
3: Now, that's okay. I mean, one of my nipple stickers is not really sticking the way I'd like to. So that's going to be a problem.
1: Yeah, we got Strugs here, guys. Yeah. Strugs to funk.
3: Like, my necklace wouldn't untangle. I was I have to go to plan B, which is another necklace, which is fine.
0: Let's just cancel it.
1: No, I feel like I need to go run. I don't have enough accessories. It's really, it's asking a lot. Life is hard, you guys. It's asking a lot for me to think ahead to the thing I have to do after the show when I'm barely awake.
0: Yeah.
1: Like I had to set all my clothes out last night.
0: Uh-huh.
1: I'm bound to forget something. And I did. Okay. Yeah. Oh, there you go.
0: Well, it sounds like Holly forgot a boob sticker or something. Mm-hmm. I don't know.
3: Stickers are on.
0: Oh.
3: But one of them is just like not, it doesn't feel secure. So if I just keep pressing my left nipple throughout the show, that just means that I'm trying to stick this thing on.
0: And we're not getting ready to do the Star Spangled Banner.
3: No.
1: Yeah. Oh, we could.
3: We are.
0: We could.
3: But I was like, this morning, I'm just like, just put them on.
0: Yeah.
3: Wear them all day. You don't like, and then you're ready to go. I was like, don't change it for the photo shoot. Just wear them all the time. And well, now
0: they're just
1: second guessing that.
3: Yeah.
0: They're not sticking. Sort of like the wrap behind me. It's still driving me crazy.
3: Oh, look at the wrap behind you, Jason.
1: Oh, you got a squeegee, though.
3: And that's my left boob.
0: Oh, right here. Yeah.
3: Yep, there it is.
0: Right there.
1: Squeegee that.
0: But I don't know how to fix this. And the part of the problem is we bought one in two pieces. So the seam is right where air can come in. The seam is right in the middle.
1: Oh, no.
0: So I don't think I'm ever going to be able to solve this. So it's just going to drive me crazy forever.
1: Have you YouTubed this yet?
0: No.
1: I feel like that's the next step.
0: Yeah, I don't know. It's a sticky wrap. My talkers, what it is, you know how you have like a graphic, a sticky graphic poster and for backgrounds and stuff? That's what this is.
1: Yeah.
0: And it's just bubbling.
1: It's like peel and stick wallpaper.
0: Wallpaper. And there's a seam. I don't know why we did it in two pieces. But anyway, that's neither here nor there. And the seam is right in the middle. So it's just bubbling. No matter how much I squeegee it, a bubble appears. And I don't know what the answer is other than to burn it.
1: Wow. Yeah. Okay. Happy Tuesday.
3: Wow, we went from zero to arson.
1: Yep.
0: Yeah, right?
1: at 6:05.
0: All right. I know. That's fine. Maybe it's just the day. It's not just this show. Everyone's surly in the TV show, too. I was in a good mood. I'm still going to be in a good mood. I was in a good mood 50 minutes ago. And now I feel like the Tasmanian devil. Now I feel like I could eat someone.
3: Mm-mm. No, is it because the Knicks lost last night?
0: Maybe.
3: Okay.
0: Maybe. Yeah.
1: Sorry, that just triggered me.
0: Yeah.
1: Because we were at my daughter's performance last night and my son had the game on his phone. And I was like, don't do that. I will be talking about people like you tomorrow on the air. And I'll be talking about you.
0: My own son. Yeah. Well, let's start. Let's turn this boat around because, again, let's get it. Let's turn this negative ferry. Well, I meant a boat, but that could be me too. Let's turn the negative canoe around. Holly's boob tape not sticking. My poster tape not sticking. Colleen's cheek depuffer things sticking well. I'm looking at them.
1: I figured it out.
0: I think you should actually wear those for the publicity
1: Listen,
0: photo.
1: Listen, it might be an improvement.
0: No, it won't be. But let's celebrate. Let's celebrate some things. And let's just celebrate where you were last night.
1: I want to celebrate teens. I want to celebrate talented teens. I was at the Spotlight Showcase, Hennepin Arts Spotlight Showcase, last night at the State Theater. I ran into Allie Kaplan and Harmony Kaplan there because Allie's son also is a performer in one of our beautiful state schools that was being honored and was part of the showcase. Last night, there's another one tonight. A different set of schools shows up on night two. But what this is, and I wanted to have the right words to explain to you what Spotlight is, and I don't really have them. It's, you know, it's one of those wonderful organizations that has like does so many things and it's hard to compress it. But essentially what they are is an arts education group.
0: Yeah.
1: And what they're doing is supporting teens in becoming what they want to be. And that's what is so beautiful about this Spotlight Showcase is you're seeing little vignettes from each school's musical for the year. And the performers on the stage are so filled with talent, number one, but hope. I think I cried through the whole damn thing. Not because they were doing sad things, but because when you see people living into their joy at any stage of their lives, it's hard, especially when you're old and grizzled, like me.
0: And full of under eye tape and boob tape.
1: Yes.
0: And
1: when you know the harsh cruelty of the world.
0: Yeah.
3: Look,
1: I'm just saying, these young people who are just doing what makes them happy.
0: Yeah.
1: And they're not worried about paychecks and they're not worried about, you know, the big adult things. They can just be in that joy. It is joyful. It is contagious. It is contagious. So I did find a little blurb. So I'm going to read it because I want to use the right words. Hennepin Arts Spotlight Education Program enriches art education for nearly 8,000 students across Minnesota. Ooh, I just got choked up again. Enhancing critical skills and providing equitable access to quality theater education. They also support Disney musicals in schools and in elementary schools. And they celebrate high school theater, allowing over 1,200 students to perform at the historic State Theater. And that's what I saw part of last night. So my daughter's school, they did Joseph and the Amazing Technicolor Dreamcoat last year, and they did a little mega mix from that on stage. And then my daughter was also selected by her program to be one of the featured dancers.
0: Nice.
1: So she got to do her thing. And it just is such a great program.
0: And it was double your, it was like a Doublemint commercial. It was double your pleasure, double your pride. You had two, not just one offspring. And then you had another offspring watching the Knicks game.
1: I mean, really, I thought, my goodness. Yeah, it was a night, you guys. It was a night to remember. It was also my 24th wedding anniversary.
0: That's right.
1: So Matt and I had a nice dinner with one of our sons at the Capitol Grill. And that was fun. It was fun.
0: Love.
1: It was
0: love.
1: A great meal. you know, not, you know, when you get married, you think this, we'll just have this like lovely romantic day every single year. And then sometimes that day is filled with other things and you just have to make do. So
0: how many years again?
1: 24 years of marriage.
0: Your marriage is almost old enough to rent a car.
1: It's true.
0: In the lower 48.
1: It's true.
3: Its prefrontal cortex is almost fully formed.
1: Yeah,
3: almost.
1: Well, that we feel that every day. Look at us making good judgments.
0: Yeah. I love the Capitol Grill. Oh, I broke bread with you there.
1: Yes.
0: Colleen, before Harry Pooter in the Cursed Pooter or whatever the hell it was called. Yeah.
1: Yeah, it's a great spot, you guys.
0: It's a great spot.
1: It is a great spot. I did get in a verbal altercation with a security guard. That's fine.
0: May I ask more about that?
1: Sure. I have a hard time sometimes with authority.
0: Okay.
1: Just, you know, whatever. Mm-hmm. And I was pulling up to the restaurant. We chose to valet last night because sometimes... Well, first of all, it was our anniversary. We were like, we fancy.
0: Yeah, and you deserve it.
1: And second of all, you know, just parking downtown.
0: Yeah.
1: Dot, dot, dot. So we were pulling up to the valet, but the valet was, he was overloaded with cars. And so you kind of had to go down the street a little bit and pull up. And there were like no parking signs everywhere because there's no parking there, presumably because of the valet.
0: Yeah.
1: The nice thing I will say about Spotlight is that they are very aware that there's a lot of kids that they're responsible for that are hanging out in the downtown area. So they do hire a lot of security to be around to pay attention. But one of the security guards wanted me to know that I was pulling my car into a no parking zone. Oh. And I was like, so I know because I can read and it says no parking. But I don't know where else to go.
0: Yeah.
1: And he was not happy with me. And then I was not happy back. And my son said to me, "You're embarrassing." And I said,
3: Oh,
1: good. But I would say I was dysregulated in that moment and I needed to take a minute.
0: That's all
3: Look
0: you need.
3: You were teaching some life lessons right there.
1: Mom just needs a little break right now.
0: A little break.
1: She's feeling late. She's feeling.
0: It's all mom needs, a little break.
1: So there you go. Thank you for having hearing that.
0: The minute you said it, I love little tiffs like that.
1: Yeah, well, this was my second altercation with a security guard this week.
3: And it's only Tuesday.
0: It's Holly. I was just going to say.
3: Only Tuesday morning right now.
0: Oh, God.
3: Oh.
1: But thank you to the fine security guards for keeping us secure. And
0: right?
1: I apologize.
0: Yeah.
1: Blanket apology for any past or future altercations.
0: If you are in the security community, Colleen apologizes. We're going to take a break.
1: Extra nice to our security guards this morning on the way in.
0: See, you're giving back. You're balancing things out, Colleen. We're going to do this commercial. We're going to depuff a little bit. I'm going to get my wand out. We're going to check tape. All types of tape, and we'll be right back.
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0: It's the Jason Matheson Show replay, where talk is fun. My talk, everything entertainment.

0: Welcome back, everyone. Continuing to try to remove the bubbles from my from my wall. No.
1: Aww.
2: Colleen has moved on from her under eye leeches to just some nice calm brushing.
1: Yeah, I'm going to just start with a brushing. I'm trying to drain some lymphatic fluid.
2: I should do that too. I've got my brush in my bag.
1: Yeah. Let's all brush.
0: I know. I was depuffing with my Therabody, my Theraface depuffing wand, which I named as an AbFab a while ago. Every time I pull this out on a plane, I scare the hell out of the flight attendants.
1: Oh, yeah, because I think they think you're going to do something else.
0: Well, yeah, well, or
1: it looks like a personal pleasure device.
0: Yeah, it looks like a sex toy. Or I had one flight attendant ask if I was vaping because it illuminates either red or blue. It has a night, like a little light on it. And it's up by my face. So again, they either think I'm getting ready to pleasure myself at 35,000 feet.
1: Which you would not be the first, I'm sure.
0: No. Or I'm getting ready to vape it up. Neither has ever happened. I wouldn't do either of those things. No. But I do love this. I carry it everywhere. I bought it for myself around Christmas, and it was a lovely purchase. I think it goes for like 150, and you just recharge it USB-C, and it's a cooling, it's like a metal tip that cools, and you rub it in your under your eye, and there's also heat too. You can do heat.
1: I would never apply heat.
0: No, and it's supposed to depuff and take a couple years off your face.
1: I do wonder if
0: for the latter to happen.
1: All of these things that we're doing are working at all. But you know what?
0: I doubt it. Yeah. I doubt it. It makes me feel better.
1: Any port in a storm.
2: I should have gotten one of those barnacle scraping facials. Like a hydrofacial.
1: I just did that. I got a lot of stuff sucked out.
0: Did you?
1: I did. Listen, you got to make choices. You got to triage when you're broke down in 49, you got to be like, oh, they're going to take pictures of me. Let's triage. What's the first thing we need to address? And I did not address my hair, which is just going to, I'm just going to be okay with it. But I did address my face.
0: I think your hair looks nice. It looked great yesterday.
1: Yeah. So. Thank you. I'm just kind of going natural. I'm letting the grays pop through now. Mm-hmm. I tried to fight it for a while, and then I just realized that was a lot of energy that I don't really want to give to my hair.
0: Yeah.
1: So we're working through it.
0: We, other than celebrating the great kids of Spotlight and Colleen's two children who were displaying their talent and Colleen's other child who was displaying their love of basketball, I was a little bit negative in that first segment, so I want to do a little palate cleanser real quick, if you two would allow me.
1: Of course.
3: Taste the biscuit.
0: There we go.
3: Taste the goodness of the biscuit.
0: Makes me feel better.
2: It's too early to be this horny.
3: Taste the honey sauce.
1: I know, no.
0: It's a biscuit horny made doesn't with flour, wait. Holly, not that biscuit.
1: You don't know.
3: That honey sauce on me.
0: Right there. Oh, honey sauce on her. Well, there. Well, okay, I just made Holly's point.
2: You know she's sitting in a hot tub in the Villages right now.
0: You're right.
1: Living her best life.
0: With her biscuit and the honey sauce.
1: The magic of her biscuit.
0: Yeah. I know that I'm going to feel dumb in about 17 seconds, but it's time for why the hell and what the hell is this on the show sheet? Colleen has written the following, and then Holly has a comment about what Colleen wrote, and I don't understand either. Colleen has written, I have missed the window to ask a name. I have missed the window to ask a name. The minute you explain this, I'm going to feel real dumb.
1: No, you're not going to feel dumb. You're going to go. You're going to nod your head and say, oh, I have been there.
0: Oh, okay.
1: I have been there.
0: Because then Holly wrote underneath it, audience, me too, and there is no way to get around it.
1: Yep.
0: So what is this?
1: What is this?
0: Yeah.
1: So I'm going to say it like this. There is a person who I see every single day walking into this building in the morning. Every day. We have a lovely conversation. Every day I think, how do I ask this person who I've been seeing every day for months and months before that? because I've been filling in here for quite some time.
0: Yeah.
1: In this time slot. It's too late. I can't ask.
0: What's your name?
1: It's been so long now. Now we're like acquaintances, except for I'm not acquainted.
0: Yes.
1: And Holly has said this before, and I would just like to double down on this. We should all, like Laverne, have our entire names, though, on our sweaters at all times. All of our clothing should come with a name tag. Mm-hmm.
0: Laverne DeFazio it up.
1: Yeah. Exactly.
2: And she just had the letter L.
1: Yeah.
2: You should. Just
1: I want
2: have,
1: the whole name.
2: Just have the whole name, a name tag. It can be small, or you can go mm-hmm. Mickey Mouse Club and just put the whole thing right across your chest.
0: Mm-hmm.
1: We need to always have name tags.
0: Yes.
2: At all times.
1: At all times, because I missed the window, and now I feel I don't know how. So I've like asked a couple people, and they're like, yeah, I don't know. And I'm like, we've all missed the window. Nobody can help us.
0: I love this. This is, you're right. Mm-hmm. I know what you mean.
1: I know. I told you this is relatable.
0: Yes. Yeah.
1: But Holly, you've also just recently missed a window.
2: This happened over the weekend, and there was a perfect opportunity to close it, but then it passed. There is somebody that I am familiar with, and I don't remember their name, but then my husband was at this location, and they are not identified, and I went, well, this is my husband.
1: Which is the universal sign.
2: Setting up the other person to introduce themselves. Did they do it?
0: Mm-mm. Did they do it? No.
2: No. No.
0: I had Colin do that exact same thing at Brendan's wedding. There was someone that I did not know. And I'm like, Colin, you go in aggressively and go, hi, I'm Colin. You are? And he did it.
1: Yes.
0: Like, oh. Get it, girl. Colin, yeah,
1: that's
0: you're
1: what
0: doing
1: spouses
0: the
1: are for.
0: Work.
1: I just can't bring my spouse to work.
0: Very true. Very true. We're going to take a break. More problems we're going to solve from the human condition when we return.
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5: We got to acknowledge how awkward it is when you are not wearing the right bra and you're getting your toenails done and you decide to turn the massage chair on and things go wild. Like, oh my God. And I have a small chest, so I can't even imagine.
2: Yes, Brittany, it's bad. It's really bad.
5: Yeah. Tell me about it. Gather around. Leah's going to tell us about what having an actual chest as it moves violently. And you're going, I was not appropriately dressed for this. That's another thing. I got to see a lot of aunts and friends moving away I was not ready to see as a young kid because we had that massage chair.
2: Yeah. The way those jiggles.
6: No, so
5: yeah,
6: no,
5: like
6: no, no.
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4: Brittany and Kendall with producer Mike. The next generation of talk radio, where talk is fun. My Talk 107.1. Everything entertainment.
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12: 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On My Talk, where talk is fun.

0: Welcome back. Coming up in just a little bit, we need to talk about emailing, a certain part of emailing. Colleen has something to say on that. We're also going to congratulate our beloved state. We'll do that with Holly. But first, I just another little irritant, again, about the human condition, just a life irritant. I haven't said this, but I don't think anyone under 30, let me do a step further. If you're 35 and under, you shouldn't be able to make work out the content because it's real easy for you. Thank you. I'm done. If I see one more influencer fed to me, you know, in their 20s, and they're like, okay, well, today we're going to do an ab work. Oh my God, it's so easy. Yeah, it's easy because your metabolism is like the Tasmanian devil. And it's easy for you because, oh, I don't know, you're in your 20s. So please spare me your fitness tips. Thank you. Sorry. It's been eating at me a while. Am I jealous that I don't have?
1: Yeah, I love that.
0: It's been bubbling. It's just been a thought I've had in this age of content creators. It's all of these like incredibly good looking 20-year-old, and they're all trying to be fitness content creators.
1: Yeah.
0: Fitness influencers. And they're like, okay, let's do some crunch. I just got fed one in the break, and that's what triggered me. If you're wondering where I pulled this out of, what crevice I pulled this out of, it was another one. I'm like, okay, dude. Okay. It's everything comes easy to you because you're like 26.
1: See, I think my algorithm knows me because all the fitness influencers that show up in my feed are like middle aged. They've been through some stuff. Maybe they're let's just say they didn't start as fit as they are showing themselves to be now.
0: Mm-hmm.
1: They've been on a journey.
0: Yeah.
1: I love that.
0: Yeah.
1: You just got to train the algorithm.
0: Yeah, you're right.
2: Yeah, you got to smash that transformational like button.
1: Yes.
0: Yeah. I think, I mean, like, they're great to look at, but then they open their mouth and I just want to slap them.
1: Like so many people.
0: Like so many people.
2: Yeah.
1: It's like, quiet. I just want to look at you.
0: 25-year-old. Yeah. Dude, because we have nothing. I mean, of course it's easy for you. You're 25.
1: Yeah.
0: Come talk to me in 25 more years when everything settles differently.
1: Mm-hmm.
0: Yeah, my last little thing on this, and I haven't said this. I told you guys I went to get some new suits from my buddies, the King Bros. And they've been doing suits for me for many years. But I haven't been there lately because, as I say in those Olivia commercials, I haven't. The last 2 years have been different, but I didn't feel really good about myself. So I didn't really want to invest in new suits because I didn't like where I was in my physical journey. I'm using one of my least favorite words.
1: Journey.
0: But so they had to remeasure me, obviously, every nook and cranny of me because it's been many years.
1: Oh, they really get up in that inseam.
0: And when they did the analysis, which I don't think it's an analysis. I think it's just the tailoring. When they ran their tailoring analysis. Kenny looks at me and he goes, you know, when I went to pick up the suits, he goes, you know, when we were looking at your analysis, we were just realizing you've lost all over. But then it's interesting because things have just settled in different places. And I wanted to stab him. I wanted just to get a very sharp object and stab him in the knee or something. Just, I don't want to mortally wound him. But I wanted to just lightly,
1: just make a little owie.
0: He said, everything has just settled in different places. I'm like, Kenny, you say that again.
1: Mm-hmm.
0: Sears. I'm buying all of my suits from Sears. If you ever say a phrase like that again.
2: Oh boy, Sears would love that.
0: Mm-hmm. Right, Holly? Canyon Bay or whatever the hell is. Yeah, but no, that's JCPenney, but. Yeah, everything's just settled in different places.
1: Oh my gosh.
0: No, Sherlock. I look at myself in the mirror. I get it.
1: I'm so grateful to gravity for keeping us, you know, adhered to Earth. And then I also despise gravity for the ways it makes things settle.
0: Yeah.
3: Everything's just settled in different places when we're looking at your analogy.
0: Thank you, Kenny. Butthole. Okay, so we're let's get balance it.
1: There is so much spice.
0: We are real yeah. That's the theme today. We are real spicy.
1: Oh, just a That's little right. heat. There's just a little heat, guys.
0: It's all right. Well, we're getting ready to be positive because we're number one. We're number one, right, Yay. Holly?
2: Heck yeah, we are. Minnesota is number one in overall quality of life. We're Woo! Number one. Woo!
0: Woo! We're Woo! Number one.
2: This comes from the State of the Nation Project, and their report represents a broad consensus of leading experts and a cross-section of everyday Americans from all across the political spectrum. So they're looking at 31 key measurements. They went beep, boop, boop, boop, beep. They did an analysis.
1: They did an analysis.
2: They did an analysis.
0: Settling differently? Yeah, mm-hmm. yeah.
2: Yes, and Minnesota is number one overall. We did it, guys. Woo! We did it.
1: I'm impressed with us.
0: I am too. I was.
1: I'd live here.
0: Yeah, I was lightly back and forthing at the wedding over the weekend with someone that was very much on the negative train about Minneapolis and and I'm like, and Colin grabbed my knee. Because I'm like, dude, you're doing it with the wrong person.
1: Mm-hmm.
0: I have a lot of pride. You're arguing about this with the wrong person. And I looked at him gently and I said, I got to tell you something. Because he was saying how dirty Minneapolis is. And I looked at him. I know, Holly, I know. Okay. I looked at him and he was comparing it to Indianapolis. And I said, I was very gentle because, again, my kid's wedding. Don't want a Jerry Springer brawl in the middle of the reception. I said, I got to tell you something. To quote Lori Barghini, I didn't say this. He doesn't know who Lori Barghini is. I said, I have eyes. And I said, I was just downtown. I'm staying in downtown Indianapolis. I got to tell you, not as clean as it used to be. And I said, Minneapolis, any visitor I've ever had, you can say Minneapolis has a lot of problems, just like any large metropolitan area.
1: Mm-hmm.
0: I said, but one thing I never hear is that it's dirty.
1: Mm-mm.
0: I said, Minneapolis, from the day I moved here in 1997 till now, downtown proper, generally speaking, you could eat off the sidewalk. You really could. I mean, think about it's a very clean city. So, and I love, Colin knows I love getting into that battle with people. Don't try me, Susan. Mm. I'll knock you right to the ground on that one.
1: Just out of curiosity, would you say that person had ever been to Minnesota?
0: Yeah, the person I think lives in Minnesota.
1: Oh, really?
0: But it was a kind of busting on Minneapolis kind of situation.
1: So, okay, then like, I guess my second question is, have you been,
0: have
1: to,
0: they
1: Minneapolis?
0: Been to Minneapolis? Yeah, I don't know. That I don't know. But I kept my composure. My point is, we really do live the whole state. It's just a beauty. Having just returned to my home state of Indiana, and no offense, I love being a Hoosier. I love the Indiana. There's a lot of great things about Indiana. We have a very beautiful state.
1: We really do.
0: Like, we really do. I mean, the trees and the landscapes and the variety of landscapes. It's just, it made me appreciate Minnesota more mm-hmm. when I traveled to the Hoosier state.
1: Yeah.
0: And the flat.
2: Number one.
1: We love being number one.
0: We do. Oh, girl.
1: At anything. I don't even care. I'll be, please.
0: Yeah.
1: Just honor us, okay?
0: Mm-hmm, please.
1: Minnesota is like the Jan Brady of America.
0: Yes.
2: It sure is.
0: Sally Field in the early
1: 80s. It just wants to be seen. You like us.
0: Mm-hmm. They really like us.
1: We just want to be seen.
0: Mm-hmm.
2: Rounding out the top five on this State of the States list, New Hampshire, Iowa, Vermont, Massachusetts.
1: Oh, I'd like to
0: poor
1: argue.
0: Holly had to sit through my, poor Holly had to sit through my... bitter wedding talk to get back to the list that started this whole thing. I apologize.
2: I just want to give you a little context so that you could know.
0: That.
2: I mean, where is Indiana on this list?
1: Oh, let's find out.
2: Hold on a second. Let's look up Indiana. 31.
1: Scrolling.
0: Right there.
2: They're 31 on this list.
0: Yeah.
2: wedged in between Pennsylvania, and they do include Washington, D.C. on this list. So it's technically out of 51. So it's right above Washington, D.C.
0: Okay. There's more than corn in Indiana at the Super Sensational, Exciting Vacational, Indiana. I'm sorry.
1: What is that?
0: It's a song. It's a jingle. There used to be an amusement park called Indiana Beach, which is like an oxymoron. But it was a park and they had that jingle that I just sang. That,
1: oh my gosh.
0: It was a local commercial that played constantly. And I think
1: right after butt drugs.
0: Right after butt drugs. That's right. We're going to take a break. When we come back, Colleen has something to say about Reply All. Next.
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0: Jane, would you characterize this as a just saying?
1: Yes, I would. Thank you for asking.
2: I'm just saying.
3: I'm just saying.
2: I'm just saying.
3: I'm just saying.
4: Time for just saying.
5: You got something you want to say?
1: Let's just all double check our work when we hit that reply button on company-wide emails.
0: We'll be right back.
1: You know what? Not even just, I mean, just any email that comes to a group. If you mean for it to go back to just one person, just double check before you hit send. Just double check.
0: Double check. Baby Jane Doe.
1: Baby Jane Doe. That's all.
0: Why? Did you, did this happen to you, Colleen?
1: Oh my gosh. So my favorite thing is on time card day when a large email goes out to everybody. And there's always one person.
0: Yep.
1: Not the same person, just one person.
6: Mm-hmm. A person
1: who's got something to say.
0: Yep. Yep.
1: Hits that reply all and it goes to everybody. And I'm always just, I have secondhand embarrassment for that so hard. Because who among us hasn't accidentally replied all?
0: Yeah.
1: Right? You know, we've all been there. But I feel like email, we've been doing email long enough now.
0: Yeah, it's not a new phenomenon.
1: It's not a new phenomenon. If this isn't like, you know, during COVID when a lot of people hadn't used Zoom before.
6: Oh, boy.
1: And suddenly they're using Zoom.
6: And then you want to have a group call with people.
1: And people and then doing sexy things in the middle of somebody's bat mitzvah.
6: Oh.
1: That happened. Do you remember that story? Locally? The couple? That was at the Zoom bat mitzvah or bar mitzvah. I can't remember if it was a bar or a bat.
0: I don't remember that.
1: Oh, this is, yes. And they had their camera on while they were watching the

0: you know, just learning when our cameras are on and when they're off. Email's been around long enough. The reply all function has been around long enough.
1: Yes, that you should know better.
0: Just check your work before you hit send.
1: All right. I also, we briefly mentioned a version of this. The whole group text phenomenon, I think, needs, Apple just did a whole new software announcement yesterday. I was really hoping that within that announcement, they would do some technology to get rid of massive group texts.
0: Mm.
1: Because I can't, again, it's usually around time cards where B. Arthur, the wretched, hooved, hairy, horned beast that we work for, will send out a group text of various people who have not filled out their time cards. And you're in this bubble and you see all the bubbles. You see all the people on this group text.
0: Mm-hmm.
1: And then you keep getting, then everyone feels the need to reply. Right. Done. Mm-hmm. I did it. Oh, sorry, B. Go to your weekend. Sorry. Okay, I completed. The next person. Mm-hmm. Done. Next person. Sorry, just did it. Okay, I don't need, okay. I don't need to know when you do it.
0: You know what? That's actually a really good point. I wish there were a way. Apple, I hope you're listening. I wish there were a way to, well, there probably is. You just start a new chat with just the person you want to reply to. But I want an easy way to just reply to one or two people.
1: Oh.
0: You see what I'm saying?
1: Oh, like
0: just like email. So like
1: remove.
0: You,
1: yes.
0: You get the text from the boss, mm-hmm, with 25 other people on it. And, you know, you have to go start a new chat with just the boss if you want to just reply back. I did it.
1: It's a lot of finger use.
2: Oh, there's so many chats.
0: There's so many chats.
2: Oh,
0: so many chats.
1: So many chats. But yeah, I said this when we discussed another version or another avenue or angle of group texts. I always get such pleasure from leaving the conversation. I just, the minute I get a text from B. Arthur and I'm one of many, I leave that conversation.
0: Jason Matheson has left.
1: And that's what it says. And I know that it says that, and it makes me laugh because when you leave a chat, when you press the option to leave the conversation, it'll say, Holly Roberts has left the conversation. I giggle every time because it's so funny to me.
0: Because here's
1: why. You're announcing your departure.
0: My favorite part is that you aren't there to see what happens then.
1: Yes.
0: After.
1: Yes.
0: Just dropping a little gift to everybody.
1: Uh-huh.
0: Jason's out of here.
1: I'm out of here.
0: He's bored with you people.
1: I'm not. I don't care if you filled out your time card. Because obviously I didn't. I didn't even care enough about my own time card. Why do I care if you filled out your time card?
0: Also, I live in...
2: Get money, everybody, though!
0: I know.
1: Right, exactly, Holly.
0: I don't ever like being on those.
1: No!
0: I never like being called out publicly for the thing I did or didn't do.
1: I have no embarrassment with this. B. Arthur and I... again, if you're new to us, she's our boss, like... Holly's middle management is she's above. I mean, I don't know.
2: I'm not
1: she's
2: your our, boss.
1: No, thank you.
2: Not your boss.
0: Mm-mm.
1: But anyway, she, B. Arthur and I have gotten into maybe six spats. And I mean screaming spats, mm-hmm, in 20 years, maybe five. Like, to that extent, five screaming matches. But I will say she's gotten mad at me maybe eight to nine times. And one of the times was right at the beginning of the year, because I did keep forgetting to fill out my time card. And she wrote me this text that I saved, and I can't find it off the top of my head. But as I venture into this, she wrote me one of the most intense kind of like, get your head out of your earth. I shouldn't have to chase you around every other week. Put a reminder on your phone. This is 2026. Write a post-it, put it on your forehead. And I got this. I was literally still on vacation and I was sitting at a bar in Hawaii, like reading this. And I thought, oh God, I actually do feel bad.

0: So I set so many reminders that day. So every 2 weeks, the end of this is every 2 weeks, I get 5 different reminders in various devices to fill out. And I have not missed a week since. And we're now in June, and 5 different, it's like an alarm clock where like snooze. I have 5 different alerts to fill everything out, so she'll never email me.
1: I'm
0: again.
1: So proud of you.
0: Thank you. I know. Yeah. Congratulations for doing your job.
1: But yeah. I also just want to say, like, the funny thing about it is our time card approval process could not be easier.
0: No, I know. I know. Believe me. Why do you think she is enraged?
1: She's right. Flames yeah. on the,
0: she's right. I knew she was right. As I was sipping a pina colada, she was right. Mm-hmm. So I apologized. I think I sent her a bouquet of flowers. I didn't really do that, but I apologized and I set 5, no exaggeration, 5 different reminders.
2: But this is what you do. You come here and you get money in return.
0: You're right. You're right, Holly. You're right.
2: It's the treat.
0: It is the treat.
1: It is the treat.
0: It is the treat. But, oh, it was very funny. Thank you for doing your job, Jason. I have just a really quick.
3: Well, I'm just saying.
0: Just to wrap it up.
4: Time for Just Saying.
5: You got something you want to say?
0: I just saw something to wrap up this hour. We only have a minute and a half, and this will only take about 45 seconds of it. I think 3 of us should be jokingly mad at Donna Valentine.
2: Oh, no.
0: Donna Valentine is cheating on us with our rich cousins across the hallway.
1: Is she over there right now?
0: She was filling in KS95 going up against us. So I think we should be mad at her for 2 to 3 days.
6: This morning? Well, she did a couple weeks ago.
1: Yeah.
0: Oh, whoops. I just got fed this. Okay, I take back.
1: See, Jason, you know what's really funny is
0: I literally was just fed this by KS95.
6: Delayed so, righteous God. Indignation.
1: But I Thank actually, you, Holly. If she really were filling in today, actually the joke would be on her because she would also be depuffing at this early hour. They have
0: because
1: pictures
0: she,
1: today,
0: they
1: too.
0: They have pictures today, too. That's right.
1: Baby Jane Doe.
0: Donna cheating on us. No. KS, it just was fed to me. I'm looking at it right now, but if I would have taken one more second before I rolled that mm-hmm. open, mm-hmm. it would have said 2W 2 weeks ago. Don, I apologize. I'm not mad at you.
1: Oh, it's a spicy
0: I mean,
1: day.
0: I was mad at you 2 weeks ago. I was for cheating on us and competing against us, but
1: That's
0: now
1: fine.
0: I love you again.
1: Now we're fine.
0: And your hair looks really good. I'm looking at it. Is that a new color, Don? It looks fantastic. Now I'm just sucking up.
1: Oh, yeah.
6: Well, you'll be able to tell it to her face.
1: Exactly.
0: That's right.
6: Later today.
0: Donna, I was mad at you jokingly for 20 seconds.
1: Our puffy faces will be able to say it directly to her non-puffy face.
0: That's right. That's going to do it for hour one. When we come back, Holly knows something. Mm-hmm. Madonna has a new video and more. So please, please stay right there. Grab some more electrolytes. And join us on the other side. Missed an episode? Search for us wherever you find your podcast. Like and subscribe. 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

0: are walking on sunshine. It's Wednesday, June 10th, 2026. Hey, everyone. Welcome to the Jason Matheson Show. Jace, right over there. Say hello to America's buddy. In parts of Russia. It's Colleen Lindstrom.
1: Good morning, buddy. Was that more cave person? I'm not sure what that was. No,
0: she's the pride of Daytona Beach, whether it's spring break or not. It's Holly Roberts. Can we wait till 8, for heaven's sake?
2: I'm ready to party.
1: It's a little early for nipple.
0: A little early for the nipple.
1: Mm-hmm.
0: Mm-hmm. Mm. Cheers, everyone.
1: Cheers.
2: When it becomes morning, morning becomes nipple.
0: I'm not touching that.
1: No, nope, don't. I'm not touching that nipple.
0: I'm not touching the nipple.
1: Mm. No. Mm-mm. All right. Well, what is this?
0: I have no idea. Oh, here it is. Now this is delightful.
1: All right. This actually does sound like nipple music.
0: It actually does sound like nipple mm-hmm. music. You are correct. Cheers, everyone. Lift up your glass. Welcome to the show. Welcome to your life. Don't get struck by lightning today.
1: Okay. Let's talk. Mm-hmm. At 3 o'clock in the AM. Now, I sleep with a sleep mask.
0: So hot.
1: Isn't it? Trust. I'm not even going to run down all the things I do to try to get good quality sleep. But I do have a sleep mask on. And I had to, for some reason, at 3 o'clock, I woke up and took it off. I think because I was hearing the thunder. I think that's what triggered it. Okay. I took the sleep mask off and the amount of lightning, the flashes of lightning were coming fast and furious. Really? I thought a squirrel had gotten into the transformer. It was wild.
2: Mm-hmm.
1: It was bonkers out there.
2: Yeah, I woke up. The wind was blowing through my windows. Mm-hmm. I had to shut them.
0: Oh.
1: Yeah, it was quite a show.
0: I guess I missed all of it. I didn't hear anything.
1: I guess I missed everything.
0: I missed everything.
2: Maybe it didn't blow over your house. Yeah?
0: Yeah, maybe.
1: Lucky?
2: Maybe.
0: I don't know.
2: Because whatever happens at Colleen's house happens to me like 15 minutes later.
1: That's true.
0: Oh, really? Mm-hmm. Oh, yeah. Okay. Yeah. Thinking mm-hmm. about
1: our
0: the
1: proximity.
0: Earth.
1: Thinking about the earth. And maps.
2: Weather.
1: Such as.
2: Let's call Ken Barlow. He can explain.
1: Mm-hmm.
0: Thank you. Yeah, let's have Ken explain. Ken?
1: But
0: can you
1: yeah,
0: explain to me?
1: It was real active out there. It was real active.
2: Yeah, and trees were down.
1: Yeah.
2: Branches, at least.
1: In real life, I actually love that.
0: Mm-hmm.
1: Because I love being awake for it. In the middle of the night, I'm like, well, I got to get back to sleep. This has been fun.
0: Yeah.
1: I'd like to stay and watch you. But if you could do this a little earlier for me, that would be great.
0: That would be great. Yeah.
1: Anyway, it was an active night, but
2: yeah.
1: We all survived.
2: I'm looking at 5 Eyewitness News right now. Tree falls on home during early morning storm in Minneapolis at Talmadge and 22nd.
1: Oh. Wow.
2: I think that's pretty close to the studio.
1: Mm-hmm.
0: Oh.
1: I was actually surprised driving along the river that I didn't see more downed trees.
0: Yeah. God, I guess I really slept hard.
1: You sure did?
2: Yeah.
1: You had a big day yesterday.
2: Yeah, cheers to that.
1: Let's just run through the kind of day you had.
0: Yeah. I mean, it was on the busy side. I did the shows. I did our broadcast and then I did the TV show. And then I put my fancy panties on. And then, well, actually, my fancy panties are my suit, you know, so I downgraded the panties. And then...
1: You did downgrade the panties.
2: You just had your everyday ones on?
0: I had my everyday ones.
1: The Grundies.
0: That's right. To come see you two fine creatures for school picture day. It was publicity picture day, which we let you guys in. We pulled the curtain back. None of us love it. It's not. It's like a treasure chest of insecurities.
1: Yes.
0: That an old pirate opens up.
1: And I'm the old pirate.
2: Yar, matey.
1: Yar.
0: Arr.
1: Oh, look at this one. Look at your wrinkles. Matey.
0: You're aging as we speak.
1: It's father time.
2: Look like you came from Davy Jones' locker.
1: Yep.
0: But we had a new photographer, and no offense to Chris, who did our publicity photos for years. Nice dude. Very nice dude. But, well, you go first, Colleen. How was it? How was it for you? Because you opened up. You don't love these days.
1: No, I hate these days. I'm just going to be honest. So here's the thing. Like, I'm in radio. I should be hidden in a room. That's what this is about, people. So, and you don't look at yourself often, right? Like, we don't look at ourselves. No. Even you, Jason, even though people think you're on the TV, you must look at yourself all the time. You must, you know. You don't necessarily. No, you just do the job and it's what it is. So it's like pulling out a microscope and just like running it over all of your insecurities.
0: Yeah.
1: It's just not a fun day. So, and everybody's a little, not ourselves, but we're trying to have fun because it's better if you have fun.
0: Yeah.
1: So I also am a redhead. And when I get my makeup done often, I'm not great at, I haven't always been great about communicating what I'd like them to do. And so they just do hussy. And then I don't feel like myself.
0: Can I ask, what shade of blush or foundation is hussy? Is that available at Sephora?
1: You'd be surprised. It comes in a variety of tones. They always just lay it on a little thicker than I'm ready for. And then I don't feel like myself. I don't feel like I look like myself. So then I don't feel like I can act like myself. Yeah. So the first thing that happened is this time I talked to our promotions person about that. And I said, listen, like I don't want to be difficult. Because that's the other thing is in the middle of all of this, we're good, nice people. And we're trying to not be difficult and cause headaches for people. And you don't want your insecurities to take away from everybody's experience, right? Mm-hmm. So I this time she said, well, what would happen if you just found some inspiration pictures and sent them to me and I'll send them to the makeup person? And I was like, well, that's a novel idea. So I used AI. I put a picture of myself with no makeup in AI. These are good uses of AI. Yeah. I said, make me look like not a hussy.
0: Claude understood that.
1: Understood. So I got a couple. Anyway, this is a long exposition to just get to.
0: This is
1: the makeup. Oh my gosh. Caitlin was amazing. Good morning, girl. I know you're listening because she's a My Talker. She did such a good job. She like listened and paid attention. Everything was like right for my complexion. She did great with my hair. I'm still sporting the curl from yesterday. That never happens. And then Laura, who took our pictures, and people would know Laura, Laura Sukawati from Hot House. She's a photographer.
0: Yeah.
1: And she, and so you guys worked with her during Project Down and Dirty Dance. I came in and emceed, so I had met her. And so we knew each other. So that made it really comfortable. She speaks in movement. She speaks in a language I understand. She immediately disarmed me. She let me look at the pictures. Then she would say to me, like, what do you like about, you know, maybe you don't like 100% of it, but what are you liking? And then let's do more of that. And we got to be ourselves. And Holly would stand on the sidelines and do her Liza Minnelli. And I would laugh. And life was good.
0: Life was good.
1: It was a great experience. And it was a hussy-free experience.
0: That's right. And that's all you need.
1: That's all you need.
0: You just need a hussy-free experience.
1: It's true.
0: How was it for you, Holly D. Roberts? The D stands for delightful.
2: Yeah, it was great. Working with Kat Linnegan, she did my makeup for Project Down and Dirty Dance. So I had experienced that magic before. And then working with Laura again, Project Down and Dirty Dance, being in the studio, having fun, experimenting, and just getting the picture taken, the old school picture.
0: Mm-hmm. Yeah, it was. I've had a lot of these over the years, and they're not always fun. But I will tell you, I posted about this because, excuse me, this is where it's relatable to all of you. Maybe you don't have pictures taken of you for your job, but you have family portraits taken. You have a group reunion. If you have a reunion or summer get, you know, when you, maybe you're one of those people that you purposely ask to stand in the back or you don't smile fully. I used to be that person and I still am in a lot of situations. But it was one of the first times that as she was showing me, showing the three of us our pictures, I wasn't scared. I was like, okay, we would go over to the monitor and see the instant. And I'm like, oh, look at us. Like, we're looking kind of pretty.
1: Yeah.
0: Like, we look nice.
1: She got our personalities.
0: Yeah. And I've just never had that before. Well, let me say, it's been rare that I've had that. I shouldn't say that's not fair to other photographers that I've had. It's just, it was really nice. And then the moment we saw the first couple, we were able to kind of relax.
1: Yeah.
0: I think that helped all of us. So
1: you do see the art of photography when you see how she does it. You see how there's like an art involved and she's really connected to you to get like a great shot.
0: Yes.
1: But again, I do just want people to know, like, this is a universal thing. Seeing yourself, we don't see ourselves in pictures. You're in your body. So, I mean, we do see ourselves in pictures, but we don't look at ourselves all day.
0: No.
1: And so, human does. And so if you don't love pictures of yourself, you're pretty normal.
0: Yes.
1: And this is normal human condition. Normal.
0: And we are not normal. No. It was fun. I was mad that I didn't get a hair, a comb like we used to get at school. I didn't know.
1: Yeah, that's true.
0: They couldn't provide us with a comb.
1: I mean, rude.
0: It was always so cute. I used to love that.
2: Oh, they would
1: free comb. Day.
2: Right. You got a free. Wait, hold up.
1: Holly, for sure you got a free comb because they couldn't.
0: Holly.
1: Because they couldn't let you use the communal comb. Lice, thank you.
0: In elementary school, Holly, you didn't have these?
2: I never got a free comb when I took my picture. Mm. I came fully formed.
0: Oh, no. Mm. We didn't have a lot in Indiana, but they gave us little combs, little disinfected combs.
1: Yes.
0: And we could comb our disinfected hair.
2: No, this is a new phenomenon.
0: Oh, wow. Well, there we go. So you can see a few of them on the socials. And thank you for your kind words. And to the woman I had to block yesterday, you can bite my butt. Colleen,
1: I invite
0: let me
1: you.
0: Stop. Let me stop.
1: This is a true story.
0: Holly was probably already in bed, but so.
1: I was in bed. I had my mask on.
0: Oh, I was de-puffing. I was like laying down. And Colleen sends me a text. She goes, what did that woman say?
1: I said her handle. I was like, what did that very specific woman with this very specific handle say to you?
0: Because this was on my Instagram and Colleen saw my response, Holly. And my response was, the first sentence was, who do you think you are?
1: I was like, oh, something happened. Okay.
0: I was feeling it. I was watching TV. I was feeling it. I saw her. She called me a douchebag. And then when you see that on your own page, you're like, oh, my God.
2: Hey.
0: Oh, my God,
2: that?
0: Amber.
2: Hey, who
0: I'm
2: does
0: like,
2: that?
0: What? And I, because this poor.
1: Did this person come into my living room and call me a douchebag?
0: And she was responding. She was responding, a very sweet woman popped up and she was like, oh, I'm very sad about what happened. And I go, I get it, girl. I am too, but we're moving forward. And this post, I go, I love and appreciate you. That's what I wrote. I love and appreciate you. But this post is about learning to love yourself and moving forward, which everyone involved has. And then this woman came in like, girl. This other woman joined the chat and she responded. She goes, you're a douchebag. Like, why couldn't you just ignore that comment? No, Holly, dead serious. You're a douchebag. She flat out called me a douchebag on my own page. Like, call me a douchebag on the My Talk page. That's fine. You can see a plethora of those.
1: Girl, don't invite that.
0: No, I'm just saying. No, I'm just saying. I don't own the mic. Go ahead. Call me names on that page. I mean, Dar will attack you, but that's fine. Have fun. But she came to my and then I went to her page. I go, oh, she follows me. Like, why do you follow me if you don't like me? So I responded. I'm like, who do you think you are? I'm like, I respectfully just responded to this woman in a very lovey way of like, OK, I get it. But this is about us and. You know, celebrating liking yourself and has nothing to do with the broadcast, really. I mean, fundamentally, or the old broad, you know, and I'm like, oh, Lord, she flat out called me a douchebag. I was like, oh, my God. Oh, my God. Amber 224, whatever the hell your name was.
1: Goodbye.
0: So I blocked her.
1: It's a
2: Sometimes you just got to do that favor to people.
0: Yeah, right?
1: The internet
0: Holly?
1: Is so gonna, weird.
0: This is so damn weird.
1: Is so weird because in no world would an actual human being in their flesh suit come to your home, knock on your door, look you straight in the eye, and yes! say, you're a D-bag. Nobody would do that. And if you no. would, you're not a great person and you should talk to somebody.
0: Yeah.
1: But on the internet, people feel just fine walking into your living room in their underwear and just calling you names.
0: Yeah.
1: What she, is that?
0: And I remember it was actually, she dissed me twice. She goes, you're a douchebag, dot, dot, dot. And Holly was the best version of every version of your show. And I'm like,
1: what?
0: Girl, I'm like, I'm not. Girl.
1: Listen, oh, I don't disagree. I love me some Holly.
0: Well, I love me some Holly, too. Well, I did. Oh. I almost said dot, dot, dot. And you are right about that. However.
1: But say it nicely.
0: But say it like, just don't come on my page, a self-esteem post. Call me a douche, like, quietly. Like
1: also, I love that she thought that was an insult. And we're like, nah, no, that's real.
0: I know, bringing up Holly? I'm like, right. Go ahead, bring up Holly.
2: Ay-yi-yi. I do
0: you don't
2: like,
0: have to like me.
2: I do what, like what, this what? Idea for a small business, though.
0: What? Calling me a douchebag?
2: No.
1: Sending people into people's living rooms?
2: It's going to be called Door Douche. And we're going to just send a person to your door. They're going to knock on it. You're going to open it.
0: Yeah.
2: And that person's going to say, you're a douchebag. Then they're going to walk away.
1: I love this, Holly. It's like the reverse of flowers.
2: Yep.
0: Yeah, right?
1: Door douche. And that person should be smoking a cigarette and blow the smoke directly into your face.
2: And then drop the cigarette and then twist their toe on it.
1: And then fart on the way out.
2: That costs extra. Okay, those are add-ons. That's premium.
0: Yes,
1: that's so true.
0: That's a la carte extras. Yeah. Dish.
2: People.
0: Oh, I think her name was Stella, if I'm remembering, but yeah.
1: Oh, gosh.
0: Douchebag. Thanks, Stella.
1: Louise.
0: We're going to take a break. I'm sorry. I didn't mean to go off on that. It just hit my mind. I'm like, oh, that's right. I was called a douchebag right before I went to bed.
1: That's what you want right before bedtime.
0: I know. I'm like, oh, please don't let my mom see that. Because Dar is just on the warpath, which cracks me up. But we'll take a break. Stay with us.
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1: We're just trying it on. We want to see if it'll stick.
0: We're gonna test it out.
1: Just see if it sticks. See if it sticks.
2: Yeah. Then we're gonna pitch it to Summer's Eve, and it's gonna be great.
1: Yeah, we're looking for a sponsorship.
0: Yep. Oh, okay. We sometimes do food here, and I do want to get to that, but I gotta just ask you, Holly, because you wrote something, and I have such anticipation. I don't want to oversell this, but. Because I love your husband so much. Holly has written on the sheet.
1: Oh, this is good.
0: Okay. Holly has written on the sheet, me trying to explain Spencer Pratt to Chip.
1: This should be an entire, recurring segment.
0: Oh, that's right. I just looked at the clock because I ran late on that last one.
1: Okay.
0: I don't want to shortchange you on this, Holly. So I have a quick thing that I can throw out to fill this minute and a half. And then when we come back, my apologies. But it ended up just to be a tease. Holly's going to tell you how she explained Spencer Pratt to her incredibly intelligent husband, Chip.
1: Like, which literally should be a recurring segment. Holly trying to explain pop culture figures to Chip. Because I've heard this one before. Second verse.
0: Yeah.
1: Same as the first. I can't wait for this.
2: Watching TV and consuming pop culture with my husband, Chip, is very akin to watching TV with my late grandmother, Louise.
0: Disneyland grandma?
2: Yeah, Disneyland grandma. She would be watching, for example, Ellen. Who's that? What picture were they in? What's going on?
1: What picture were they in?
2: Yeah. And then having to give that anyways.
0: Yeah.
1: Oh, gosh.
0: My 30-second thing, I have very bad news. I have very sad news.
1: Oh, no. Is it bowling news?
0: My bowling season has come to an abrupt, unexpected end.
1: Oh, no. Oh, what happened?
0: After remaining number one or number two for the entire season, we drop down to number 9 and are out, and we're not invited to tonight's finale.
1: Oh, my gosh.
2: They do that? Oh, we
0: we got to go. Woo. It's only, told you I would be quick.
1: Season.
0: That's right. Only the top 8 teams are in the tournament, and we were eliminated. We dropped like a lead balloon the last 2 weeks. So my bowling season is over. Oh, well. We had fun while it lasted.
1: Oh, you know, there's always next year.
0: There's always next year when we come back explaining things to Chip next.
3: Where talk is fun.
4: Hey, do me a favor, will you? Talk to me about something. Take my mind off things.
3: My talk. Everything entertainment.
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2: After the storms this morning, traffic is pretty clear. Time for your Mind Talk traffic. And because we have no crashes on the system as of right now, let's talk about some things that are happening tonight. The westbound 394 ramp to northbound 494 will be closed tonight through next Wednesday. Until then, use the loops to access northbound 494. And eastbound Highway 610 will close overnight Thursday between Fernbrook and Zachary. It'll reopen by 4:30 on Friday morning. That's your Mind Talk traffic. 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More storms on the way. Severe thunderstorms, strong thunderstorms scattered throughout the day today with a high of 90. Tonight, scattered showers and thunderstorms with a low of 64. Tomorrow, scattered thunderstorms with a high of 76. Right now at the Mind Talk studios, it's mostly cloudy and 68.
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0: Welcome back. It's Jason Matheson Show, starring Colleen Lindstrom, starring Holly Roberts, right here on My Talk. 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
1: The word of the day is ebitchency. It happens when a lot of people are trying to test you, and you have to be an efficient bitch.
2: Yes.
1: Ebitchency.
0: There we go.
2: Yes. Yes.
0: It is Wednesday, June 10th, 2026. It's time for Explaining Things to Chip.
3: My Venn diagram of pop culture with my husband is pretty small. And so when he needs things explained to him, I try to step up. And our Venn diagrams have crossed recently with Spencer Pratt. We haven't really talked about Spencer Pratt much in these parts.
4: Well, because he's gone into the realm that we don't discuss.
3: Thank you. But I'll bring it up here. So Spencer Pratt is running for mayor of Los Angeles. He had an unsuccessful run for the mayor of Los Angeles. And I believe that his candidacy is going the way of the dodo.
0: Yeah.
3: I'm sitting over on the couch, minding my business. Chip is minding his business over on his side of the room. And all of a sudden he asks me,
0: oh God,
3: who's Spencer Pratt? Now, keep in mind that my husband likes to stay in that side of the universe that we don't speak of on this side of the universe.
4: Mm-hmm.
3: He's very much into that side of the universe. And so am I when I'm not on this side of the universe.
0: Yeah, me too.
3: Okay?
0: Yeah.
3: Mm-hmm. Got it?
0: Okay.
3: Good. I'm like, oh, okay. I knew this day would come.
4: Well, children.
3: To have a very important conversation. I started, well, it all began with The Princes of Malibu, right?
4: Mm.
3: A reality television series in the early 2000s that Spencer Pratt executive produced and Brody Jenner starred in. Brody Jenner, by the way, is the stepbrother of the Kardashians. His dad is Caitlyn Jenner. It goes on and on and on. Mm-hmm. But then I was like, but really you need to know Spencer from The Hills because he was the villain.
4: Mm-hmm.
3: Or he was portrayed as the villain. He was the boyfriend of villain Heidi. And then Heidi had this whole thing where she started getting a bunch of plastic surgery before plastic surgery was hot. She was ridiculed, and it's a day that ends in Y in 2026 of the procedures that she got.
4: Mm-hmm.
3: Then he started selling crystals and hanging out with hummingbirds on Snapchat. That's where he got really his new beginning, so to speak. And then his house burned down in L.A., and that radicalized him, and then he decided to run for mayor. Then they started making AI videos of Spencer Pratt as Batman. It's a whole thing.
4: Oh, God. And now here we are.
3: I don't know if Chip received any of that knowledge.
4: In my imagination, about somewhere around the hills is where Chip glazed over. Maybe folded inside out a little bit.
0: A little bit?
3: Maybe. I tried to explain the importance of The Hills to him. Mm-hmm. I'm like, The Hills, the reality show on MTV, the spinoff of Laguna Beach, the real Orange County, which was really based off of The OC, the Fox show starring Misha Barton. And he, just the glaze over his eyes.
4: Yeah, for sure.
3: And I'm like, The Hills, starring Lauren Conrad of that show. She was the girl who didn't go to Paris. Then I really lost him.
4: Oh. Yeah, then it was over.
3: Then it just didn't register with him. He was listening to a video at one point, too, and I think it was somebody who is a political commentator that I really enjoy, and he didn't understand Spencer Pratt. And I'm like, do I have to get on Meet the Press and explain this guy
4: to
3: people?
4: Yes, apparently you do.
0: Yeah, I guess you do.
3: Anyways.
4: 2026, y'all.
3: Yeah.
0: That's right. And I love, again, it's an area we don't speak to, but this is just the funny aspect of it. I love that people are shocked and they're assigning conspiracies to the fact that, and again, that Spencer Pratt didn't advance in the mayoral race.
4: Sit with that,
0: look,
4: people.
0: I just, it's Spencer Pratt.
4: Reality star.
0: Yeah. Who wasn't his Q rating wasn't good when he was a reality star.
4: No.
0: So you're shocked that he didn't win a political race and you're assigning conspiracy to it? I'm just saying. That's just me.
3: Yeah. Maya.
0: Maybe what, I'm wrong.
4: What timeline is this?
0: I know.
3: I don't know. Do you think that Back to the Future was real, Jason and Colleen, and that the sports almanac really was stolen by Biff? And
0: maybe.
3: Then Biff went back to 1955 and gave it to that Biff.
4: You know what?
0: I think so.
4: I think you're right.
0: I think you are right.
3: It was a documentary this whole time.
0: It was a documentary.
4: Yeah, here we thought it was fiction.
0: No, it was a documentary.
4: No,
3: I
4: ma'am.
3: I don't think that chip absorbed any of that information.
0: No.
3: That's a quarter of a century of reality television lore that I had to explain in about 5 minutes.
4: This reminds me of when I ask what I think will be a simple sports-related question to my spouse, and it turns into an exposition. And at some point, I tune out, and I just say to him with love, "Oh, that's more than I needed."
0: Yeah,
4: that's more than I needed.
0: Thank you, thank you for explaining that.
4: That's great.
0: I'm good. Thank
3: so
0: you.
3: We'll be hearing more from Spencer Pratt in the near future. I'm sure of it.
4: Goody goody gumdrops.
0: Yeah,
3: and
0: I can't
3: I'll be
0: wait.
3: There to show an episode of The Hills.
4: Mm.
3: To my husband, although they don't hit as hard because The Hills has a music rights problem. So when you watch reruns of The Hills, they just don't slap as hard.
4: Yeah, that is a bummer. That is a bummer.
0: Oh, so they had to change the music.
4: Yeah, they had to put
3: it just doesn't hit the same emotional notes. And I dabbled in The Hills. I had roommates who really loved The Hills, and I lived in LA at the same time that The Hills was happening. And I just, you know.
4: Oh, I.
3: Bless their hearts.
4: The Hills was my entire personality during
0: really?
4: That.
0: Really?
4: Yes.
3: Let the rain fall down.
4: Yes. I loved
0: I didn't
4: The
0: know
4: Hills.
0: That,
4: oh, I loved The Hills. Listen, I was a real reality TV show junkie back when reality TV was really hot. And when it was, I wouldn't even say, I was going to say it like back when it was real.
3: No, it was never
4: real. It was never real.
0: No.
4: But there was at least the presumption of an attempt to make it seem kind of real. I was really into reality TV back then.
0: Yeah, I never got on The Hills. It wasn't something that I was ever. I liked The OC on Fox, but I wasn't a Hills kind of guy.
4: Do you know what it was for me? The Hills took the place of The Real World. When The Real World went, because The Real World for me fell off when they went to Vegas. That was the worst. That's when it all turned for me.
0: Yes.
4: And it just turned into debauchery and partying. And they were always drunk. And it just, there was no substance to it. And I was like, I need something to fill this hole.
0: Void. This, yeah.
4: And The Hills was ready, willing, and able.
0: To fill that void.
4: Yes.
0: Yeah. I came across this on the internet right after the woman called me a douchebag on my own Instagram.
4: Oh, so you were in a great mood.
0: I was in a great mood.
4: Mm-hmm.
0: And I thought, first of all, thank you. Thank you, KTLA, for once again delivering a quality story for Colleen, Holly, and myself. And number two, the second thought I had was, I wouldn't mind this, I don't think. This is a real news story. About, I guess, it could be a product. Are you ready? Are you two ready?
4: Oh, and willing.
0: Here we go.
2: If you've ever been stuck in traffic with nowhere to go, relief could soon be built right into your car. A Chinese electric vehicle maker, Seres, has been granted a patent for an in-vehicle toilet that slides out from under a passenger seat.
5: Yeah.
2: Okay.
5: I mean,
2: no,
5: I'm not mad
2: Omar.
5: At you. I'm not mad at
2: no,
5: you.
2: Come on. The design is meant for long road trips, camping, or just sitting in traffic. Come on, though. Do not do that in traffic. The toilet can be activated by a button or a voice command. It includes a fan and exhaust system to help control odors. Waste will be stored in a tank that needs to be emptied manually. No word on when or if the cars will hit the market. If this is in the passenger seat, that means someone is sitting right next to you in the driver's seat. This is just wrong.
4: I'm into it.
3: Don't need those Mountain Dew bottles anymore.
0: No.
4: No. That's not Mountain Dew.
0: I'm looking at the patent. I'm looking at the design. I mean, not a bad design.
4: I'm into this.
0: And the car's not ugly. It's a pretty good looking sedan.
4: So this isn't something you can have retrofitted to, say, your Hyundai. Darn it.
3: Probably not.
4: Okay.
3: No. You're just going to have to go with the old training potty that you strap on the seat. DIY. That old Elmo toilet that your kids aren't using anymore. Put it in the Honda. I'm assuming that you're going to want to use this in-car toilet when the car is parked. Because I know people. And they're going to try to use it when they're driving.
4: They are.
0: They are.
4: Mm-hmm.
0: They are.
3: How do you do both those things at the same time?
4: I think it's not meant to be used in such a way, but people will.
0: Yeah.
4: To your point.
3: I am looking at the patent design for this.
0: Right? I mean, it's pretty interesting. It's pretty.
4: Listen, necessity is the mother of invention.
0: Yeah. I say, like, get it. It is a human problem that they have solved, sort of.
3: Yeah. I am looking at this full story, Jason, the one that you brought from KTLA.
0: Yes, ma'am.
3: And there's text that goes along with it. You know, somebody speaking, hey, back in the day, you could squat in someone's yard, no problem. Now, no, you can't do it.
4: Was that? Were people doing that?
3: Security cameras are everywhere. The surveillance state ruins things.
4: Do you think people really did just crank your car over to the side of the road and pop a squat in somebody's yard?
3: Again.
0: In Ethel's bush?
4: Nope.
3: My expectation.
4: I was not ready to talk about Ethel's bush at this hour.
0: Ethel doesn't mind.
3: Wake up. My expectations for humanity.
0: Yeah. Are very low.
3: Are so low.
0: Well, right. I know.
3: That if you can think of it, people are going to do it.
4: It's true.
0: Yeah. Well, there we go. There you have it. Let's hope that this comes to fruition. I don't know. My Talk presents Pride Speaks throughout the month of June. We're going to feature interviews on the shows with organizations and station partners to highlight Pride. Tune in to hear from the Guthrie Theater. I will also host interviews with the Minnesota Orchestra, Ordway Center for the Performing Arts, and more. You can catch up with interviews you've missed. MyTalk1071.com. Keyword Pride. We're going to take a very small break. We'll be back right after this.
5: Brittany and Kendall.
6: Morgan was on season 6 of The Voice, which is never talked about.
7: Do you want to know why it's not talked about? Because when you told me about it, yes. I did a quick Google search.
6: Yes.
7: And I'll just say Morgan Wallen on season 6 of The Voice. Nerd! It's not a good look.
6: It's not good.
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6: He's up against Kat Perkins.
7: I know. You beat Morgan Wallen and knocked him off the show.
6: I beat Morgan Wallen. Even back in the day, he was 19 years old on The Voice. I did buy him his first beer. Please don't come after me. I know he was not legal.
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5: Brittany and Kendall with producer Mike. The next generation of talk radio. Where talk is fun. My Talk 107.1. Everything entertainment.
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13: 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Everything entertainment.

0: story floating around there. The rumor that she's going to get hitched in Madison Square Garden.
1: Okay. Y'all, I'm calling foul on this.
0: Thank you.
1: This just does not work for me for a number of reasons. I'm just saying this narrative doesn't work for me. I know people get married and people have events at Madison Square Garden. I know that. I know that they can make an arena look like a venue. I know this.
0: Yeah.
1: I just, in my mind, I cannot fathom a world where the woman who has performed in arenas around this great world of ours is going to make that choice for her wedding.
0: And you know her better than I do.
1: It's true. She is. She and I would be very close if I ever met her. We would be really good friends.
0: Very, very good friends.
1: And we have been in my mind for quite some time. And I am thrilled for her. And I love her love. I want her and Travis to be, you know, married and happy forever.
0: I do too.
1: I just don't think. I don't think they're getting hitched at Madison Square Garden.
0: I have people in my life that are Swifties that believe this strictly because of the security situation. Okay. And that they're hanging their hat on that. And okay. I thought to myself, yeah,
1: explain
0: it's Taylor
1: that.
0: Swift.
1: Explain that.
0: Well, see, I just thought, guys, it's Taylor Swift.
1: Yeah.
0: She can afford whatever. She could afford a dome, a force field. Yes. She could get the military to create a force. It's Taylor Swift.
1: Yes. She's a billionaire, peoples.
0: Yeah. So that
1: argument
0: falls.
1: And he's no slouch. I mean, like, the two of them are the actual real power couple. They could... I don't see this happen. Now, listen. I will say I'm wrong if/when the time comes. If this is actually what happens, I will say, oh, wow, well, that...
0: I was wrong.
1: I was incorrect.
2: Oh, and then I'll give it the most Minnesota interesting that is ever Minnesota interesting.
1: Yeah.
0: Oh. That was interesting.
2: Oh, you got a choice. At a sports arena. Oh, that's interesting.
1: Oh, how neat.
2: Oh.
1: That's neat.
2: Okay, I love that for you.
1: Yeah.
0: Yeah.
1: Mm-mm.
0: So you don't think so as a Swiftie. See, I trust you because you're a long-time Swiftie.
1: I just don't. And I know I've heard people kind of build the argument for it. If I know her like I think I know her.
0: And you do.
1: And I do. I just don't think this is going to happen, guys.
2: Do you have any theories, Colleen, on what you think will happen? We don't even have a secure date for the Taylor and Travis wedding. Most speculation points to the 4th of July weekend.
1: Yep, July 3rd is what I'm hearing from my people. I really don't have any guess. But I will say, if indeed it's not going to be at Madison Square Garden, this is a hell of a bait and switch here because people are so busy talking about will it or won't it be Madison Square Garden. Nobody's paying attention to anything else right now.
0: No.
1: And so, and we're, you know, less than a month out now. If indeed it will be on July 3rd, again, there are so many ifs, so many conditions. Your guess is as good as mine. I just find it really hard to believe that this couple who got engaged in a backyard in a beautiful garden is going to actually have their wedding at Madison Square Garden. It doesn't compute for me. I feel like they would do something small and intimate.
0: Way more personal. And I don't know her like you know her.
1: It's true.
0: And I think she would not enjoy this. That's just me, though.
1: Right. And by the way, I just also want to say she is by no means the biggest celebrity to ever get married. You know what I'm saying? Like large stratospheric celebrities have gotten married before.
0: Yes.
1: Royalty has gotten married before.
0: Yeah.
1: You know, I hear what people are saying about the security thing, but, I don't think she needs a package. You know, she'll build her own.
0: Yes.
1: You know, she will build her own. And I understand that Madison Square Garden has some certain protections in terms of how people are able to enter, et cetera.
0: Windows.
1: I do think that they'll be able to figure something else out.
0: Thank you. They could go to a Hampton Inn in Vermont.
1: Yes.

0: I've seen how this woman, you know, can create a performance. Like, she'll figure it out.
1: She'll figure it out.
0: Yeah.
1: I love a bookend. I love starting where, or stopping where we started. I love all, I love a Oprah Winfrey full circle moment. So in our remaining few minutes, I bring you, and we've done this on this show every so often since the very beginning. We will end the first hour with the douchebag of the universe.
2: Douche. Douchebag of the universe.
1: I believe a version of this on the RIP Colleen and Bradley show was, what was it?
0: Lord and Lady D-bag.
1: That's right. We would do this from time to time on this show. Mm-hmm. And we began talking on this hour, douchebags, because a lovely woman named Stella33, whatever, called me a douchebag on my own Instagram account last night.
0: Walked into your living room, looked you in the eye, and called you a douchebag.
1: Called me a douchebag. So we will end with this. Perfect. I am nominating, and if I could get a second, that would be great to put it into motion. I am nominating former Superman. Look up into the sky, everybody. It's a bird, it's a plane, it's a douche. Former Superman, Dean Cain, as the douchebag of the universe today.
0: I mean, I don't know why he's a D-bag, but he is one, and I will second that.
3: I third that. Motion approved, Jason.
0: Mm-hmm.
1: As he scrapes the barrel for relevancy, he has made a negative comment about the physical appearance of the new Supergirl.
0: Okay.
1: A young lady named Millie, who, by the way, is gorgeous.
0: Yeah.
1: That doesn't matter, but I'm also just putting that into the public record. And he made, you know, oh, it's so fashionable to, you know, right now in this era, it's all about, you know, masculinity and the bro, the manosphere, and making fun of anyone with purple hair, earrings. Oh, those damn kids. Well, there was a picture of her in her Supergirl outfit, and he posted rather stupidly, "Wait, if Supergirl's skin is bulletproof, how does she have ear piercings?" Oh, you're real funny, dude. Making fun of ear piercings. You freaking moron. You irrelevant.
0: Says the guy.
1: Desperate.
0: For a living, wore tights in his underwear on his outside.
1: Thank you.
0: I'm just saying, I would be watching my mouth.
1: Well, and I'm not done, because it gets worse.
0: Okay.
1: So then someone commented on that the following. "And why does she look like this guy?" And they attached a picture of a character from Land of the Lost, Shaka, who resembles an ape. And Dean Cain responded, "Dang it, I'm laughing. I laughed." So he's basically like laughing at this young lady's appearance and the comment that she looks like some sort of Land of the Lost character. And I thought, dude, you could be her grandfather. Mm. And you're punching down. Like, he's punching up. But
0: yeah. Well, I think, I mean, to your very first point, like in his struggle for relevancy.
1: Yeah.
0: Pal, you haven't done much since you were flying around.
1: When Clinton was president.
0: Exactly.
1: Was the last time you were.
0: In your tights.
1: Mm-hmm. Yeah.
0: Okay.
1: Yeah. I didn't even want to bring this up, but since I started with douchebaggery, I thought, you know what? I'm going to throw this out there.
0: A nice bookend.
1: Mm-hmm. A nice bookend.
0: Yeah. You know, I just don't have time for him. Like,
1: no.
0: I don't know. Call me when you are doing something.
3: So you'll never hear from Dean Cain.
0: So that's
3: again.
0: Fine. Yeah. I'm not picking up. It's fine.
1: I don't know. It's the age discrepancy mixed with. And I've been guilty of it on the show over the past 20 years. I've scaled it way back. I get the ick when men comment negatively on women's appearance. That's not a good look.
0: It's not.
1: And I'm not a prude. I don't mind when comedians do it. That's a separate tunnel for me. But just an everyday guy commenting, just seems very bro. It just seems douchey to me.
0: When we know better, we do better. The problem is he doesn't know better.
1: No.
0: Or he's choosing not to know better or do better. So.
1: Well, he thinks it's cool now in this era.
0: No.
1: So there we go. That's going to do it for hour one. Missed it? Don't worry about it. You can always hear it later wherever you get your podcasts. Search for us. Hit that subscribe and like button. Thank you very much. We appreciate it, Baby Jane Doe. When we come back, Am I the Asshat? And a big fat movie review. Hour two next.
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9: 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We'll discuss how this advanced stool test can uncover hidden infections, inflammation, microbiome imbalances, and so much more. 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You can also schedule an appointment with me at One Agora Integrative Health and mention my talk for $70 off a new patient in-office functional medicine visit. 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
12: 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Well, we got traffic due to some crashes on Highway 101 southbound as you make your way into Rogers. Multiple crashes reported. And then 94 eastbound coming into the Twin Cities. It's going to be pretty slow right around Cochrane and before you get into Maple Grove. Also, the usual slow and go conditions coming up through Lakeville 35 northbound at the 35 split. Very slow until you get to Highway 13. The usual suspects continue with 94 westbound from Hudson crossing the St. Croix River. And also looks like we have a possible new crash on 94 eastbound. Look out for some debris on the road in North Minneapolis. That's your My Talk Traffic, your 5 Eyewitness News weather forecast. The severe storms moving in waves through this afternoon with a high of 90, scattered showers and thunderstorms, 64 tonight, 76 scattered storms for Thursday. Right now, it's partly cloudy and 68.
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12: Well, we were just talking about the Taylor Swift wedding, and rumor has it she's expected to have at least two bridesmaids in her upcoming wedding, Gigi Hadid and Selena Gomez. They were allegedly asked at the end of last year. Of course, everything about Taylor Swift's wedding is allegedly and supposedly. And Machine Gun Kelly got really sick when he got massive blackout tattoos over his body a few years ago. His lymph nodes were hit, his skin turned yellow, and he wasn't able to move certain parts of his upper body. And finally, on TV tonight, Game 4 of the NBA Finals starts at 7:30 on ABC. The New York Knicks are hosting the San Antonio Spurs. Good luck. Well, that's all the dirt this hour. 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

0: Walking on Sunshine, everyone, on this second hour on this Wednesday, June 10, 2026. Hi, everybody. I'm Jace. Right over there, say hello once again to my buddy, Colleen Lindstrom.
1: Good morning, buddies.
0: And right over there, she keeps us balanced. It's Holly Roberts.
2: Good morning.
0: She's like Metamucil for the soul.
1: Oh, you are your soul Metamucil.
2: What? That's right. A compliment.
0: Right? You're welcome,
2: I'd
0: Holly.
2: Like to be a chocolate wafer for you.
0: Oh,
2: yourself.
0: That's right. You love those. I
2: yeah,
0: forgot
2: I
0: about
2: do.
0: That.
2: It's a
0: yeah.
2: sweet treat at the end of the day.
0: Yeah. I forgot about those. I still have never had them, Holly. I still have never had those.
2: You need to go to the pharmacy and change your life forever, Jason, after the show.
1: Do they really taste chocolatey?
2: Yes.
1: Okay.
2: You can get chocolate or cinnamon flavored.
1: Ooh.
0: Ooh. I need to try. You've been talking about them for years. I gotta do it. I have a little bit of free time today, which I love. I'm just like,
1: I'm jealous.
0: I have nothing.
1: Oh, I love a day like that.
0: Yeah, because bowling was canceled, you know, because we fell out of the top 10, top 9.
1: I'm really sorry to hear that.
0: Thank you. We are too. So we were number one for weeks.
1: Yeah. I do want to say this because I think this is so relatable, especially for sports people, sports parents. One of the things that's really hard about the end of any season, if you make it to a tournament, you never know when your last game is going to be.
0: Yeah.
1: And so
0: this is a new thing for me. Thank you. Yeah.
1: So I just want, you are seen in this, Jason.
0: Thank you.
1: It is really hard when you find out that you just had your last.
0: Right.
1: What
0: I didn't even know it was my last
1: match?
0: One.
1: Is that a match or a game? Yeah. What do they call it?
0: Bowling game?
2: Okay, I don't know. You're the bowler, Jason.
0: Yeah,
2: you
0: you're right,
2: know.
0: Holly. I don't know. Yeah. Thank you.
1: But anyway, I'm very sorry.
0: It's all right.
1: But there's always next year. I mean, like,
0: it's
1: I think
0: next season. Yeah,
1: I think what you gain. Well, let me ask you a question.
0: Please, we have 2 hours. Good. Ask me several.
1: What would you say is the most valuable thing you gained from this experience this year?
0: Oh, that's a really good question. All humor aside, all jokes aside, sincerely, I was kind of just was proud of myself. Because I said a couple of weeks ago, I had kind of an epiphany. That's an epiphany in a shopping mall.
1: Mm-hmm.
0: That this scared me a little bit. Not only was I joining a sports league, which I never thought I would do. And it just goes back to my own insecurities when I was a teenager and, you know, was petrified to go to gym or PE class because I was made fun of and the jocks would, you know, make fun of me and judge me. And you add to that my own internal lack of confidence in my own community, meaning the gay community, that I don't feel accepted because I don't look a certain way and never have entry into the upper echelons of gay community. The requirement, the fee, if you will, is looking a certain way. If you are not attractive, you're not welcome in certain circles. So because of that, and don't even email me because it's the truth. You may not like it. It's the truth in certain circles. It just is. And you know it. So not only did I join a league, but a gay league scared me to death because I felt like I wouldn't be accepted. And the fact that I was and felt very comfortable, I was proud of myself for stepping into that arena and trying it. Stepping kind of in, this is such a cliche, but stepping into a big fear of mine.
1: Mm-hmm.
0: And doing it. And actually having coming out on the other side and realizing that I was wrong in some ways. I'm not wrong, but I should say my fear isn't universal.
1: Mm.
0: That's what I should say. I'm not wrong because that still exists. You ask anybody that looks like me, and they have felt that way walking into a gay bar. They have felt that way walking into gay spaces. If you have above a 29-inch waist and you don't have a good chest or good
1: visible
0: arms,
1: abdominal muscles.
0: Yeah, seriously, yes. you're othered. You really are. And then you add to that, if you're a minority and you don't look a certain way, oh, heavens to mm-hmm. So it's just, it's a whole thing. It's a whole complex mental gymnastics that you put yourself through. And the fact that I did it. I'm sorry. This got real. I didn't mean to answer
1: I
0: your
1: love
0: question
1: this.
0: Real deeply.
1: Yeah. Well, I love this. I mean, honestly, it's interesting because this is like on a theme because we talked a little bit in the last hour about our picture day and how it is like your words were a treasure chest of insecurities. And the truth is about insecurities is your insecurities tell you a story and dress it up as facts. And that, you know, anytime you push beyond that, anytime you get into, you stretch yourself beyond that, you're flexing that muscle. And that is huge.
0: Yeah.
1: So the question I asked at the beginning of this was, you know, what was the biggest thing you gained from this experience? And I think what it sounds like is like that ability and the awareness that like stretching yourself actually can feel good.
0: It can. And it's also funny of like, listen to yourself, because in not in arguments, but in back and forths, I always, one of my favorite phrases in the last 5 or 6 years is feelings are not facts. Mm-hmm. Feelings are not, I've had to say that to several people. Mm-hmm. I almost said it to Stella last night. Mm-hmm. On Instagram.
1: She felt that you are a douchebag.
0: She felt that I was, she was making up a narrative about me in her head that just, I'm like, you are writing a book, girl, that is pure Beverly Clary. Yes. You are writing, anyway, but feelings, feelings are not facts. Mm-hmm. And I needed to step into that. And I did. And I thoroughly, I mean, it was the high, I thought I was going to dread it too, honestly, because it's a school night for us. And I thought, oh my God, I'm signing up for something. And everyone can relate to that. You, whether it's an event that you agree to go to or a party, and then the day comes and you're like, oh crap.
2: Mm-hmm. Yeah, sometimes canceled plans feel real good.
0: Oh, yeah. They feel real good, Holly. Mm-hmm. But I didn't feel that way once.
1: That's awesome.
0: The only week that I was like, oh God, was the week that I was going to New York for that game show.
1: Yeah.
0: And I was up against, like, I didn't pack yet. And I was leaving that next day. And I'm like, oh, God, I can't. I wish I didn't have bowling tonight. That was the only week. But other than that, it was a lesson to do that more. Step out of your comfort zone more. And it's such a, that's so cliche, but it really, that's truly what I learned from this.
1: Yeah, I mean, good things come when you step outside of your comfort zone.
0: Yeah.
1: Like, that's where the gifts are.
0: Mm-hmm.
1: If you always stay in your box, things are predictable. That's fine.
0: And failing is okay. I still got to learn. I admittedly got to be more okay because I'm so competitive. I'm getting better at, you know, I had that exercise with bowling. Like I had a really bad game last week and even doing that game show and I didn't, you know, the back half, I didn't do that well, but I was okay with it. And I remember being in the car with Hanson and just being okay. I'm like, wow, Jace, took 51 years, but okay.
2: Mm-hmm. Mm-hmm. Yeah. Yeah. Sometimes it's good to set yourself up for failure.
0: Mm-hmm. Yeah.
1: Also, the truth is, like, especially in a game like 25 words or less, somebody loses.
2: Yep.
0: Somebody loses. Yeah.
1: It's not an indictment on who you are as a person.
0: No. Oh my God. Yeah. It's a game show with Meredith Vieira.
1: Exactly. Yeah. Like, sometimes we build things up, we take things so seriously. And the truth is, like, I don't know. There's freedom on the other side of letting some of that go.
0: Yes.
1: Oh, welcome to 7 o'clock a.m. You're getting life lessons.
0: I love it. And then, you know, what I love about the show, we'll do this. And 2 seconds later, we'll be talking about boob tape or nipple tape or whatever we were talking about yesterday.
1: Yeah. How'd that go for you, House?
0: Thank you. Colleen, I thought about Holly's nipple tape, oddly, as I was driving into work today.
2: Well, my left nipple suction cup just kind of didn't really stick that well.
1: Wasn't doing the trick.
2: Yeah, I'm going to have to buy another pair.
0: I did. Colleen, I'm so glad you asked because I really did think about it early. I'm like, oh God, we never asked Holly yesterday at the photo shoot how her nipple tape lasted.
2: Well, it definitely was secure. Didn't switch into my other shirt. I was like, uh-oh, we'll be seeing those through the shirt if I wear that one.
0: I want it.
2: Fine.
1: You were good.
0: I want to end on a compliment. You both looked so beautiful yesterday.
2: Aww.
0: And my mother said the same thing. I sent one of the proofs to Dar of the three of us. And Dar's like, they're just beautiful.
2: Aww.
0: I'm like, yes, they are. You
1: that
0: both looked
1: so
0: absolutely
1: kind.
0: Beautiful.
1: Thank you. Yeah. It was actually really a great day yesterday.
0: Yeah.
1: It was a fun day. And I don't usually say that about picture day.
0: Y'all looked good.

0: We're going to take a break. When we return, Holly's dipping into the lost and found.
1: We'll be right back.
2: Morning, sunshine.
3: Hi, Allie. Is this woman the ass hat?
4: The woman who did not give up her seat is not the ass hat. You know, when if the plane goes down, you're assigned to that seat. If they're looking for survivors, they need to know who's in that
3: girl,
4: seat.
3: That's absolutely you went there, and that you went there. You went there. And yes, you're absolutely right.
5: I'm struggling with it, but that's okay, Allie. You're not responsible for my anxiety and my feelings. That's my responsibility.
6: Yeah, thanks for
3: Oh, God, thank I love you. Allie.
5: I mean, she's not wrong.
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2: 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My talk. Everything entertainment.

0: Will you catch him at night? Welcome back. It's time for Digging Through the Lost and Found with Holly Roberts. And now, here's Holly Roberts.
1: Hi, did you leave something in your Uber last year?
0: I did.
1: Oh, no, what did you lose?
0: Prophylactic.
2: Oh.
1: Well, I don't know.
2: You're probably not alone.
1: You're probably not alone, but I don't think you made the list of the 50 most unique lost items from the 2026 Uber Lost and Found Index.
0: I didn't know that this existed, and I love this.
1: This is the 10th anniversary that Uber has been keeping track of some of the weird stuff that you have left in Ubers the past year.
2: I love this. Lay it
0: so
2: on
0: much.
2: Us.
0: Yeah.
1: The top 50. Let's go through some of them, shall we?
2: Yes.
0: We shall.
1: Here we go. Did you leave a sleep apnea machine? Maybe a kitchen faucet? A meat slicer? A stethoscope?
2: Isn't a meat slicer just a knife?
1: I think they left the whole Arby's thing back there.
0: Oh, my God.
1: How about a child's prosthetic eye? A double door oven? A package of live butterflies? 20 pounds of duck sausage? That's just number 50 through 41.
2: Wow.
1: Pelvis implants, two wedding gowns, handcuffs, Zayn Malik merch, a police radio, a toboggan, a pair of partial teeth and a tissue, a shower pull, 2 pounds of blue raspberry gushers, and a welding helmet. And that's up to 30.
2: Wow, that reads like my Christmas list.
1: Oh, you need to go shopping at the Lost and Found at Uber then.
2: Do they do the same thing that they do with the unclaimed luggage where you can buy this stuff on a website?
1: Unfortunately, it doesn't look like that's the case, Colleen.
2: Womp, womp.
1: Well, let's move up.
2: I was really hoping for that pelvis implant.
1: Look, those are expensive. In this economy?
0: Right?
2: But then don't leave it in the Uber.
0: I mean, you did
2: if it matters to you.
0: Don't leave it in there.
2: Don't leave it in there.
1: Somebody left a whole dishwasher in an Uber.
0: No. No.
2: How does a person do that?
0: Thank you.
1: People do a lot of things.
0: I can't. Okay.
1: Somebody left a live fish, too. Mm. Probably a poor little beta fish.
0: A live fish?
2: Nemo.
1: A live fish.
2: That is actually plot to the next Finding Nemo.
0: Right. Left in an
2: Nemo
0: Uber.
2: Nemo gets lost in an Uber.
0: Uber. Oh,
2: in
0: yeah.
2: New York City.
1: Oh. Somebody dump him in the East River. Okay. Let him get home. Oh.
2: How do people get reunited with their Uber leave behinds?
1: They don't. I mean, maybe they do. Maybe they don't. Some of these get lost and maybe some of them get found.
0: Oh.
2: That makes me sad.
0: Mm-hmm. Yeah.
1: Well, there is a way if you do forget something in an Uber, you can go into the app, you tap an activity, you find the lost item in the help section, and you request a return trip with your original driver. So if that happens, there is a probability that you will get your lost stuff back. So it's not just lost forever. Now let's go over the top 10.
2: Okay.
1: Most unique.
2: Because we didn't even make it to the top 10.
0: No.
1: Mm-mm. Number 10. Gold Mouth Grills.
0: Madonna.
2: I was going to say Madonna was in that Uber.
0: Mm-hmm.
1: Number 9, an oxygen tank. Number 8.
2: I feel like you might need that.
0: B. Arthur.
1: Yeah, oh.
2: I feel like that person probably expired. Isn't going to get that oxygen. I'm just saying, they don't have their oxygen tank.
1: No, sorry, killed the Uber passenger.
0: No.
2: I didn't mean to.
1: They just might be short of breath. They're
2: okay,
1: not
2: okay,
1: dead.
2: Okay, okay, okay. Go on.
1: Sack of marbles, number 8.
0: Oh, I'm sorry.
2: I don't feel like that's that weird.
0: What is this, 1944?
1: Maybe they were time travelers.
0: A sack of marbles?
1: Maybe they were time travelers.
0: What kid plays with marbles? Okay.
1: How do you even Jason, how do you even play with marbles? Oh. I don't even get it. It's just
2: you have a shooter and then you have this you may have a circle and then you try to get the marbles out of the circle.
0: How
2: it's really
0: know?
2: Actually kind of a dumb game. My brother and I used to play marbles. And jacks. It's all right.
0: Okay.
1: Did you also used to go to the Nickelodeon?
2: No.
0: I'm not gonna touch it.
1: Did you watch Howdy Doody?
2: Sure. He was a redhead.
0: I'm not touching it. Okay, go ahead.
1: Number 7. George Washington Hospital discharge papers.
2: Wait, not George Washington's hospital
0: discharge papers.
1: Could be a person named George Washington. I'm not sure.
2: Okay.
0: Okay.
1: Number six, 420 donuts.
0: 420 donuts. What are those?
1: Celebrating the season.
0: Oh, mm-hmm. Ding, mm-hmm. Got it. Okay. Mm-hmm. What, Jason, catch up.
2: Oh my gosh, Jason, I really hope the driver didn't sample one of those.
1: Oh right? Boy, you might be going into the next dimension with those.
2: Have a different kind of trip.
1: Number five, an ankle monitor.
0: B. Arthur.
1: Number four, a Donny Osmond group picture.
0: Hell yeah, it's probably
2: that's
0: for
2: a bummer.
0: Me.
2: I'd be so sad.
1: Number three, human hair.
0: Boop.
1: Number two, breast milk.
0: Out of all of them, that's the that doesn't ring weird to me.
1: Oh, I would be so upset if I lost breast milk in the back of the car.
2: You guard that with your life.
1: That's right.
2: Yeah. My body made that.
1: Can I get a drum roll, please?
0: Oh, absolutely.
1: For the number one most unique item lost in an Uber last year. The weirdest, most unique lost item? Dentures with two teeth.
2: I mean, I guess if the Uber driver invited you to get comfortable, you might pop those out.
0: Uh-huh.
2: Oh, thanks.
0: Yeah.
2: I'll enjoy my ride.
1: I suppose they'd be front flippers because I had to think a second.
2: Mm-hmm.
1: Why would you have dentures?
0: Right.
1: With only two teeth.
0: Teeth. Flippers. Pageant.
1: Mm-hmm.
0: Yeah.
1: Now, they've made lots of lists over on Uber, too. I mean, look, y'all are leaving a lot of weird stuff.
2: It's true.
0: Well, remember, Holly, I had that list. We stumbled upon it, and I quickly gaggled it. The list of weirder things left at the Disney World, lost and found.
1: Yes.
0: And it was quite amazing, the weird stuff. Left in the Disney hotels, not the parks, but like left inside the hotels of Disney World. Things that families bring.
2: Give me one example.
0: I think, okay, hold on a minute. I have the list saved. Oddly enough. where is it? Let me type it. Things left.
2: Because there are some things that the people at the resorts deliberately leave behind. Oftentimes, they will just leave them outside of a hotel room, and then they'll put a note up on like a Facebook page and say, hey, if you want this, like sometimes like a stroller. If you need a stroller when you get to Disney World, it's outside room such and such at this resort. And then people can just swoop by and pick it up.
1: Oh, that makes sense because you bought the stroller and you don't want to take it
2: exactly.
1: Home.
0: Okay, I have it. Here we go. Prosthetic limbs. Arms and legs have been turned in over the years. People have been like, forgot my leg.
1: Oh, no.
0: A glass eye was found at Fort Wilderness.
2: Oh, no. I didn't see that coming.
0: Nope. Many hair pieces and several toupees have been found at Big Thunder Mountain Railroad.
2: Several. That actually tracks.
1: Look, don't worry.
2: Those things will fly right off.
1: Woo!
0: Yeah. Multiple sets of dentures have been recovered from the parks annually, usually falling out on major drops during rides.
1: Oh, no.
0: Can you imagine?
1: Oh, no. You're on Tower of Terror. Oh, God.
2: Whoops.
0: Yeah. This is very specific. A guest once lost a wallet packed with $10,000 in cash with zero identification. And in a true display of Disney magic, an honest guest or cast member turned it in with a single dollar intact. And it was successfully, with every single dollar, I should say, intact. And it was successfully reunited with its owner.
2: That is wild. I hope they gave some sort of a thank you.
0: A training toilet was left in a hotel. Multiple small BBQ grills and a random car tire last year at Caribbean Beach was left in the closet of a room at Caribbean Beach.
2: A tire.
0: There we go.
1: Magic. Weird.
0: Why would you?
2: Why? I don't understand. Also,
0: in your closet.
2: That's where we stay. I don't know that we would have room for a tire in the closet.
0: That is where you stay. And we need to, I need to ask you sometime when we do like a little tease for TFG and maybe we have Colin come on. That resort is so freaking flipping big.
2: It's
0: and
2: huge.
0: Spread out.
2: Yep.
0: And I hear that's one, that is, we have three resorts. We have stayed in every resort but three, and that's one of them. And I hear that because of the size, it is hard to navigate.
2: It is not easy to navigate, and there are better places to be than others.
0: Perfect. We need to talk about that.
2: Yes.
0: When we return, dear friends, am I the asshat starring Colleen Lindstrom next?
3: Where talk is fun.
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1: My talk traffic starts on 494 southbound, possible crash in Maple Grove. right around the exit to 94 and Fish Lake Road. Also have a crash 35W northbound, slowing conditions near 46th Street in Minneapolis. Also on Highway 13, be on the lookout for a crash in Eagan by Yankee Doodle Road. And a couple of things to look out for tonight. The westbound 394 ramp to northbound 494 will be closed tonight through next Wednesday. Until then, use the loops to access northbound 494. And eastbound Highway 610 will close overnight Thursday between Fernbrook and Zachary. And it'll reopen by 4:30 a.m. on Friday. That's your My Talk traffic. Time for your 5 Eyewitness News weather forecast. Waves of strong thunderstorms moving through the Twin Cities today with a high of 90. Scattered showers and thunderstorms tonight with a low of 64. The scattered thunderstorms continue into tomorrow with a high of 76. Right now, the My Talk studios, it's partly cloudy and 69.
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0: Welcome back, everyone. Programming note coming up in a little bit. Big fat movie review of Steven Spielberg's Disclosure Day. I can finally disclose what I think of it. Thank you. And then Screen Queens, we move from movies to TV, kicking off our third hour. The Verdict, Maximum Pleasure Guaranteed. That's not a guarantee. That's actually a show. Anyway.
1: But we will guarantee your pleasure.
0: That's right. And I'm very, very excited to tell you I have a proclamation. So that's all coming up.
1: Ooh.
0: And then we have a very special guest in the back half of our final hour.
1: Mm-hmm.
0: We're going to talk wrestling. I know.
1: We have help, too.
0: We have help.
1: We have a bona fide WWE fan.
0: Yeah.
1: Coming to assist us in speaking with a WWE superstar.
0: Never before on this broadcast have we talked about WWE.
1: It's going to be great.
0: History making right here. History in the making. That's right. It's all coming up. But right now, we still got show right now. We got a big show right now because we're going to do this.
2: Am I wrong?
3: No, you're not wrong.
2: Am I wrong?
3: You're not wrong, Walter. You're just an ass.
4: Am I the asshat?
1: Yes, taken directly from the popular Reddit thread. Am I the asshat? We do it every Monday and Wednesday on the Jason Matheson Show. And if you are hearing this and you want to opine, 651-641-1071. Here is our conundrum today, friends. Am I the asshat for leaving a dinner party early because of, and this is in quotes, vegan lasagna? I was invited to a friend's dinner party beforehand. She told everyone she was making vegan lasagna. I'm not vegan, but I like plenty of vegetarian and vegan foods, so I figured I'd give it a try. When dinner was served, I was surprised to find that it wasn't really lasagna at all. There were no noodles, no cheese, and no sauce. It was basically layers of vegetables stacked together. The pasta layers were lettuce leaves with slices of tomato and other raw vegetables in between. I ate my serving of, by the way, the use of quotation marks in this post are fantastic. I ate my serving of, quote, lasagna, but I was still hungry afterward. I didn't complain about the food or say anything negative about it to her, as she's just getting into the vegan lifestyle and trying new foods. After dinner, I decided to leave early. A few of the other guests ended up leaving around the same time. We went to a local pizzeria, got dinner together. None of us made a social media post about it or anything, but somehow she found out. She later called me and said it was rude and insulting that we went for food after she spent time preparing dinner for everyone. I told her I appreciated the effort she put in, but I was very hungry and I didn't want to ask for something else to eat in front of the other guests. She says the fact that multiple people left and went out to eat made her feel humiliated and like everyone was making fun of her cooking. Some friends think I should have stayed longer and sucked it up. Others think if you invite people over for dinner and tell them you're serving lasagna, it's reasonable for them to expect something more substantial than layered lettuce and tomatoes. Am I the asshat?
0: I'm going to say yes. It is. This is a entry into a category that we use from time to time, and that is, do you really want to die on this hill?
1: Mm.
0: Is this the hill you want to die on? Can you just get through this?
1: I think she didn't get enough to eat. She might die on that hill.
0: She might die on that hill. But can you just stop at In-N-Out on the way back? I mean, can you just suck it up for a few hours? Maybe stay a little bit shorter, peace out, and go to Arby's and get a double roast beef and a small Dr. Pepper.
1: Oh, beef and cheddar.
0: By the way,
1: potato cakes.
0: What my lunch was yesterday.
1: Oh, yum.
0: Double roast beef, small Dr. Pepper. Thank you. So I say touch of ass. You can suck it up. You're an adult. Look, do I like vegan stuff? No. I am a carnivore. But you guys?
1: Holly?
5: Just a little touch of ass. It's not going and getting something to eat after the party. That happens all the time.
0: Yeah.
5: But that you guys went as a group.
0: Yeah.
5: And then went to the pizzeria. then it's kind of the assumption that, well, my party wasn't good enough for you. You could have gone your separate ways, gone through the drive-thru. It's happened before. No big deal. But it's the group component of this that makes it douchey to me. So asshat.
1: I agree with I don't think the being hungry part is asshatty.
0: No.
1: I don't even actually think the grabbing something to eat on the way home is asshatty.
5: Mm-mm.
1: It is the coordination with the other people who left the party early because they were hungry to go and eat pizza. Whether or not you put it on social media, it doesn't matter. And you know, she's not saying this, but you know good and well the topic of the dinner was the dinner.
5: Boy, I can't believe how hungry we are.
1: Yeah.
5: Because her lasagna just didn't quite cut it.
1: You know that they are talking about that weird lettuce lasagna, that which is just a salad, by the way. That's, she just explained was a salad.
0: Salad. It's not a lasagna.
1: It's not a lasagna. But that's fine. No. I mean, yes. So that part was asshatty. Leaving because you're hungry, you know, yeah, like whatever.
0: Yeah.
1: Grabbing something to eat on the way home, not asshatty. It's the group thing.
0: Yeah.
1: So yes,
0: I misunderstood.
1: Touch of
0: that.
1: Ass
0: so, yeah,
1: hat.
0: That's yeah, touch of ass.
1: Touch
0: group,
1: of ass.
0: Group effort. Because if it's one person, whatever. But if half of your party or whatever amount of party leaves and they're like, we're gonna go to Culver's.
1: Yeah.
0: Then I would be like, ooh.
1: Do you wanna come?
5: Aww,
0: just keep
5: feel
0: it a secret.
5: Bad.
0: Yeah.
5: I'd be like,
0: oh. Just, yeah.
1: Also, who snitched? Who in the group snitched? Who thought it was a good idea to tell her? That's rude.
0: Mm-hmm. Yeah.
1: Actually, that's the person who's the real asset.
0: The snitch.
1: The snitch.
0: The Culver snitch or the pizza, whatever, wherever they went. Yeah, that's the snitch right there.
1: That's the asshat. I mean, no, but to be fair, again, like...
0: Because I've been at those parties.
1: Yeah. People just left hungry. That's all. I mean, you know, is there a lesson in there for the party host? Yes. More substantial.
0: Yeah.
1: Next time.
5: Throw a carb in there.
1: Yeah.
0: You may not, you don't even have to like the carb. Mm-mm. Might not be a carb of your choice,
1: mm-mm,
0: but you're having a party.
1: Also, I really am having a hard time understanding how that's not just a salad.
0: The pizza that's the lettuce pizza?
1: The lettuce lasagna. Again,
0: this is what
1: she said. There were no noodles, no cheese, no sauce. It was basically layers of vegetables stacked together. The pasta was lettuce leaves with slices of tomato and other raw vegetables in between. That's a salad. That's just a stack of salad.
0: Yeah. That's a stackable salad. It's not, I think, lasagna.
1: Yeah.
0: Has noodles.
1: And it's baked.
0: Baked.
1: It's hot.
0: In a pan.
5: It must be raw vegan lasagna.
1: But again... That's salad.
5: Right.
1: This is like calling cauliflower rice rice. It's not. It's cauliflower.
0: I'm so glad that trend's over, by the way.
1: Let's call it what it is. It's not rice.
0: No.
1: It's rice, but it's not rice.
0: And I've never met a restaurant. I know that's not why we're here. I have yet to be delighted by a single restaurant that's made cauliflower rice that's actually enjoyable. That doesn't turn into instant mush.
1: Because it doesn't make it not cauliflower.
0: No.
1: Cauliflower can't be rice. It can't. It can't even aspire to it. It's just never going to happen. And I'm not saying you shouldn't like your cauliflower rice. If you like cauliflower, you're good. That's fine. I'm just saying it ain't going to be rice.
0: No. I barely like cauliflower crust. I've had very few pizzas that have been good. Show me a good one.
5: Yeah, I'm kind of glad we've moved on from the cauliflower rice and the zoodles.
0: Mm. Yeah. Oh, the zoodles. I just saw an old show that tried to make zoodles, and it was Lisa Rinna, and her daughter was making on that stupid, and I had one of those, and
1: I cut my finger.
0: The spiralizer, which never worked for me. It's a piece of crap.
1: Oh. Also, again, in theory, you're like, yes, I will replace my noodles with these squashes, and then you eat them and you're like, weird, they just taste like squash.
0: Wet, moist squash. In sauce.
1: Also, don't be surprised when you try spaghetti squash and it doesn't taste like spaghetti either.
5: Oh, no, mamma mia.
0: We have a verdict.
5: Wait, do we? Yeah.
1: Yeah, okay. We
0: touch
1: do.
0: Of, touch of
1: yeah,
0: ass.
1: We do. Touch of ass.
4: Yeah, yeah, yeah. You are the ass man.
5: That's a touch.
1: Just drive through Mac and Don's or Arby's on the way home. Keep it to yourself.
0: Yes.
1: Eat alone.
0: Yeah. Like I said, get that double roast beef, or like Colleen said, beef and cheddar.
1: Mm.
0: Mm.
1: So good.
0: So good. Am I the Asshat? Monday and Wednesdays right here on the show. When we come back, a big fat movie review of Steven Spielberg's latest next.
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1: 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Where talk is fun. My talk. Everything entertainment. She-

0: How was the movie?
1: My big fat movie review.
2: Welcome back. It is time for a big fat movie review. I joked about this yesterday. I saw one of the more anticipated movies of the summer, Steven Spielberg's Disclosure Day, and it opens on Friday. Not a lot was known about this original story, a story by Spielberg, written by David Koepp, who wrote Jurassic Park, among other movies that you love. And this is a story, I won't give too much away, but basically it's about a tech company, a giant tech company, which is now, you know, used to be in the 80s. Every villain in the 80s, in 80s movies was the Russians. And now it's big tech firms. This is about a big tech firm that Colin Firth runs, and they are in possession of all of the information, all of the video evidence, all of the written evidence of 70 years of visits from extraterrestrials.
3: Ooh, they went to Area 51.
2: Yes. And they have all of it because basically they realize presidents are human and presidents become non-presidents. So this firm, not the government, well, they work in conjunction with the Defense Department. This firm holds the key to all of the information that they have. Well, a merry band of rebels decides that humanity deserves to know this. So they leave the company, and it's led by Josh O'Connor and Coleman Domingo. And as the movie opens, and they waste no time, that is a positive. That's one of the things that works in Disclosure Day. There is no time wasted. There is no long setup. It is a bada boom, bada bing. Josh is being chased. And that leads me to a warning / the more you know. Disclosure Day is not Independence Day. It is not War of the Worlds. Make sure you go into Disclosure Day knowing that this is basically a chase movie / espionage movie mixed with aliens.
4: Not as advertised.
2: No.
3: I did read on the World Wide Web, some people were comparing Disclosure Day to The Post, Steven Spielberg's movie about the Washington Post.
2: I they're not wrong. I wouldn't have picked that one, but they're not wrong. It's basically a lot of running and a lot of chasing. And a lot of running and a lot of chasing. And as if you can hear from my review so far, this was a disappointment. Disclosure Day was a disappointment to me. I did not love it as much as I thought I would. And it's mainly because it just doesn't break any new ground. I feel like we have seen this before. And the ending of the chase is kind of like, oh, okay. It was one of those movie endings where there's one final line delivered by Emily Blunt, and I'm saving my Emily Blunt talk for the end. There's a line that's delivered by Emily Blunt, and then the movie closes, and you see Spielberg's name pop up, and I looked at Colin, and I went, what?

0: It is the spiritual bookend to Close Encounters of the Third Kind. But I feel like this movie should have been made 20 years ago.
1: Mm.
0: We are in a post-truth era. And Steven Spielberg's trying to make the point that all of that humanity could be saved if only we saw evidence with our own eyeballs of extraterrestrial life. And I'm like, oh, Stephen, look around. No, there is no truth. Nothing matters anymore. No one believes. They could see something with their own eyes and they'll argue about it with their neighbor, Fred. Nobody believes everything anymore. There's been such a breakdown of institutions, the trust of institutions on purpose by leaders, that people don't believe anything or trust anything. So this movie is very quaint.
1: Oh, how sweet.
0: It's very quaint. He's trying to make. Yeah.
1: I have a question.
0: Yeah.
1: Had you been.
0: Oh, I didn't say. I said it so. Yeah. I sounded so irritated
1: Fine.
0: By that. I'm sorry. Fine. Ask your damn question.
1: No, but this. No, I wonder. Because I do wonder about this. Had you been marketed a chase movie with aliens? Had you understood going in a little bit differently what you were going to be treated to, would it have been better?
0: It's a great question. It's the reason I want to tell all of you that, because I maybe you'll have a better time. But here's the thing, Colleen, I thought about that, because this was a movie that I have had a difficult time wrapping my brain around of why I didn't like it. I didn't say much to Colin. I honestly couldn't tell you immediately after what was wrong. What was it? I kept saying that in my head. I'm like, thank God I can't talk about it. I mean, yesterday.
1: Right.
0: I thought to myself, thank God I can't talk about it on the radio or the TV, because I don't know what to say. I felt dumb. Why didn't this work? Why didn't I love it? Why didn't it hit for me? It's Spielberg. It's John Williams. The score is great. But it just was look, there were some great set pieces. There's a train sequence. There's some great action sequences. And again, I told you, I'm saving this for last. Emily Blunt is extraordinary. Like, she should be nominated.
1: Wow.
0: That's how good she is. But even her and her revelations toward the end, I was kind of like, okay. And there is an alien. I'm just going to say it. I got to say this because I almost laughed out loud, and I don't think Mr. Spielberg wanted me to laugh out loud.
1: Uh-oh.
0: And when you guys see this, I want you to laugh out loud and think of your old pal, Auntie Jace. At the very end, they wheel out an alien in a wheelchair. And girl, I just, in my head, I heard, I've fallen.
1: And I can't get up.
0: They wheel a big ass alien out on a wheelchair or Hannibal Lecter dolly.
1: And they unzip
0: her. And they have like a ET bag around her. And they have her little wheelchair. And I just thought, what the hell is this?
1: Oh God.
0: And I laughed. I laughed out loud. I went, I don't think I'm supposed to be laughing at little wheelchair alien. And they unzip her. And then she pops out. And I'm like, oh my God, this is unintentionally funny.
1: Oh,
0: and
1: no.
0: I'm supposed to be feeling things, and all I'm feeling is, why is Mr. Alien in a wheelchair with his Lieutenant Dan magic legs? I don't know.
1: Okay, I'm seeing it tomorrow.
0: Okay, have fun.
1: So,
0: have fun with that wheelchair alien at the end. Have fun with that. They wheel him out. Yeah.
2: Oh, I'm intrigued by Disclosure Day.
1: I am too.
2: Like to have an opinion.
0: I can't
2: on
0: wait.
2: It.
0: I can't wait for you two to have an opinion on this. I hope you love it. It is exciting in parts, but it just didn't connect. Ooh. The dots did not connect. Sorry there, wheelie alien. Screen Queens, when we come back.
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4: 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And oh my God, do I have a lot of things on my mind? A lot.
3: 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Everything entertainment.
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0: Well, 35 years of Gong Show in St. Paul. Good morning. I'm Kenny with our My Talk traffic. Let's start way up in Little Canada, where southbound 35E has been struggling from 694 and all the way down to Maryland or so, where speeds finally pick up. And now we have a lane blocking breakdown on southbound 35E near Grand, and that's why traffic is stacked back into the downtown St. Paul Commons. Wisconsin, westbound 94 parked in Hudson on the hill, and then westbound 94 also seeing very heavy levels from 61 over through the Capitol Interchange. Three lanes of the creep and beep for the northbounders on Highway 52 over the Lafayette. Looks like that's heavier than usual. And we have bad times in Bloomington for westbound 494. We're seeing a fairly nasty flow from 24th over to 100. Deep South Metro northbound 35 slowing to a crawl in Lakeville at County 50, running rotten up to Buck Hill. That's due to an incident on the right side. Our 5 Eyewitness News forecast, partly sunny today, although there is a chance of more thunderstorms and a high near 90. Clearing overnight, dropping down to 65, and then more showers tomorrow with a high of 76. It's 69 right now.
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16: There's a rising tide in Widow's Bay. 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I'm Jace with Queens Colleen and Queen Holly. Good morning, Queen.
1: Hello, Queen.
16: Hello, Queen. Happy day. Happy afternoon. Happy evening.
17: Hello.
1: Hello.
2: Sorry, that was to Mrs. Doubtfire.
16: It's fine.
17: Hello.
1: There's a fine line between the Queen and Mrs. Doubtfire.
16: I'm going to begin like this is part two of Jason's really mad at Colleen.
1: Uh-oh.
16: I did not put this on the sheet, but I just want to just add, I promise I won't go as long with this as I did yesterday. But I know a lot of you in the kingdom watch this anyway, and I'm still talking about hometown in it for win it or
1: in this together
16: about the building of a hotel in Mississippi. Now I have Colin on it, Colleen. I now have Colin on it.
1: Good.
16: And you will be delighted. This is why I wanted to bring this up. I had already watched two episodes, and then Colin came home. And we're watching the pilot and we get done with it. And he goes, wait a minute. I thought you're on episode two. I go, I've already watched this, but I just want to rewatch it with you.
1: Oh, what a gift.
16: Colleen, that's what you're doing to me. Not only am I watching Hometown in this together, spelled I-N-N, but now I'm actually watching it twice.
1: I love
16: it. I'm watching it twice.
1: Jason, I did this. I did this with my spouse. When we decided that we're going to go to Laurel for my 50th birthday next year, I said, I need you to watch In This Together. And he was like, okay. And I'd already watched the whole, it's a 4-episode special. There's also a podcast. I haven't dabbled in that yet.
13: Ooh, whoops, I shouldn't have said that out loud.
2: Oh, boy. Oh, boy.
13: Oopsies.
16: But here's why I'm mad at you today.
1: Okay, tell me.
16: Because you told me, like, what happens. So now I'm bummed. Like, now I feel awful for these people that I don't even know.
1: I know.
16: Like, I know what's coming. They're already drowning. They're already in need of reservations for this $5 million hotel. And I know a fire is a-coming. Now, let me ask you.
1: Yeah.
16: Do we see the fire in hometown in it to win it?
1: In this together. Yes, you do.
16: You do?
1: Yeah, you don't see it happen. You see sort of like a, it's like the last 10 minutes of the last episode. Like, you're going to be, you are on a ride because you're going to get to the point where they're going to show you the completed hotel and you're ready. You're like, this is great. They're going to open the doors and then fire. Sorry. I'm sorry. It's the reality.
16: Because I already saw in the season preview of Hometown in this together. There's
1: there.
16: A flood. There's a flood with cutie construction guy or cutie.
1: Yep.
16: Yeah. Money guy's not cute. The other guy's cute that I like.
1: There's Jim and Josh. Yep.
16: Okay. I don't like the money. The cutie is the construction guy.
1: Yes.
16: Yeah.
1: Oh, Jason. Oh, wait till you get to the episode where you learn his origin story, like as a human being. It's going to break you in half.
16: Really? I see. No, why?
1: Sorry. I'm just being honest. That's what I do here. I just bring honest takes. You are going to be so endeared to this gentleman when you see what he has overcome in his life.
16: Okay. Because I already enjoy him.
1: I know.
16: And
1: he's the best.
16: The show. Yeah. I think Colin enjoys it. I don't know. We were eating our Broadway pizza last night, so I couldn't really tell. But yeah, it was lovely. It was just a lovely show. I'm loving the hometown. I really, really am. Hometown in it to win, in this together.
1: I'm so happy.
16: INN available on HBO Max. Let's go to Holly. Let's hear from you. I've been flapping my gums. Maximum pleasure guaranteed. What is this?
2: This is on Apple TV. And this is Tatiana Maslany's latest television program. Yes, okay. Star of Orphan Black, among other shows. And this show will definitely give you pleasure. It is funny, it is dark, and it goes there. So Tatiana Maslany, she plays a character named Paula. She's messy. She's recently divorced. She's trying to get a promotion at her job. She's also horny. She is a patron of a webcam boy, and not like a boy. He's like a college-aged young 20-something. He's legal, Colleen. I see your face.
1: Okay. You said boy.
2: Well, it's just what he probably...
1: I feel that. It's
2: yeah,
1: okay.
2: yeah. His name is Trevor. Well, on one of their streams, something happens to Trevor. It looks like Trevor gets kidnapped. Looks like something bad is happening to Trevor. And Paula has to figure out what is going on because the people who allegedly, supposedly are doing bad things to Trevor now have information on Paula and are blackmailing her. They've figured out who she is, basically where she lives, what her life is about. Oh, by the way, she has a young daughter as well that she is trying to maintain custody of because she's messy, and her ex-husband, Carl, played by Jake Johnson, well, he's kind of not having her shenanigans as of late. Her life is in a mess. What does she do? The only way to find out is if you watch, because that's all I want to say. I'm enjoying it. There's lots of twists and turns.
1: And your pleasure was guaranteed.
2: Yeah, I went into this show not knowing anything. The Apple TV algorithm was pushing it on me. And, you know, those algorithms, sometimes they push a show and it's like, oh, my gosh, leave me alone. I don't want to watch that show.
0: Yeah.
2: This one I tried and I'm glad that I did.
0: Okay. Should we watch it?
2: That is a good question, Jason.
0: Thank you. Thank you.
2: Maybe. Maybe. I can't give it a whole 100% guarantee for both of you. I think this show is quirky enough that I could say yes, and it's dark enough, and Tatiana Maslany is great.
1: I just think she's amazing, and I want to see her shine again.
2: Well, then on that information that you both think she's amazing.
0: Yes.
2: Then on that alone, watch the show because she carries it.
0: Try it. Okay.
2: Try it. You might like it.
1: Okay.
0: And where can we find this?
2: You can find this on Apple TV. I know Apple TV is one of the less subscribed to streaming services, but honestly, don't sleep on it.
1: Do not sleep on it.
0: Well, on that note, I was going to do, but we'll end on the rough to talk about. Then, Holly, you set me up perfectly. Well, actually, don't switch. Okay, let's go back, Jason. Jesus, Lord, I just said, okay. Let's stay on Apple TV because next, I am going to make a proclamation. Are you ready?
1: Born ready.
0: Holly, are you ready?
2: Ready.
0: I am completely caught up with Apple TV's Widow's Bay, and Widow's Bay is in my top five shows of 2026 so far.
2: Congratulations,
1: Jason.
0: Thank you, Hardeen.
1: I would like to second that emotion.
0: Oh, well, here we go, Colleen.
1: I am seconding that emotion. Thank you, Howard Dean.
2: I would like to also make a proclamation.
1: Oh, okay.
0: Okay. Here we go. Okay. Here we go. Here we go.
2: I'm not completely caught up, but yes, Widow's Bay is one of my favorite shows of the year.
1: It's so good. Yes.
2: They dropped a new episode last night.
0: Yes, they did.
2: It comes out on
1: Wednesday.
2: I know.
1: Hey,
0: I caught it.
2: Look, respect to that, because I didn't see that until it was time for bed.
1: Me neither. Same, same.
2: I understood why they dropped it, because look, the Knicks and the Spurs are playing tonight, and nobody's going to be watching anything new.
1: Mm-hmm. I will be, but that's
0: girl,
1: fine.
0: We got on the hook. Get it? We're on the hook, the little fisherman's hook, because we had ended our evening catching up, and then Colin goes, oh, okay, well, we're done. And I go, Colin, something, I'm able to watch the next episode. He goes, no, you're not. And I go, Colin, look, it's playing. It had just dropped as Colin and I had caught up with the show last night.
1: Okay, that is just perfection.
0: It was a gift from the TV because I did not want it to end. If you do not know, Queens, let's the three of us catch you up. This is, it is like The Fog mixed with Stephen King, mixed with a little bit of Jaws, because
1: maybe a little Murder, She Wrote. I'm just saying, it's like there's like a Cabot Cove aspect to the town.
0: Something is weird with this island of Widow's Bay.
1: Mm-hmm.
0: There's like a mer creature, a mer woman, but is there a mer woman? There's a boogeyman. There's a evil colonial man.
1: There's an undead
0: colonial
1: founder.
0: Man. Yeah. Founder. They jump around genres with perfection, and it is not. It doesn't confuse you as a viewer. It is delightful. One episode is like a throwback, where it is like a weird history lesson.
1: Mm-hmm.
0: And then they go back, and then the next is like a trippy drug trip episode. And then the next one is like terrifying. And then the next one is so funny about a party that no one goes to and then ends up all, you know, anyway. Mm-hmm.
1: It is a horror comedy.
0: It's because at one moment you will be terrified. Like the best scenes from John Carpenter's Halloween.
1: Yeah.
0: Like one moment you are scared to death, and the next moment you are laughing out loud with a woman standing holding a gas hose at a gas station.
2: Yep.
0: That's all I'm going to say.
2: The comedy is subtle, too.
0: Mm-hmm.
2: Or
0: yes.
2: You're being interrogated by the 100-year-old corpse of of the mayor.
1: Yes.
2: And then somebody enters in the room. I forgot my purse.
1: Yes. Right? It is so funny. And Matthew Reese, don't even get me started. He's incredible.
0: His facial expressions alone should get an Emmy.
1: Yes.
0: Can I tell you, I don't know why any Gen Xer out there, anytime I see an overhead projector, it makes me smile because that's what every teacher in elementary school used in the 70s and 80s were those overhead projectors.
1: Mm-hmm.
0: There is a scene that prominently features an overhead projector in, I believe, the latest episode. Have you guys seen that one yet?
1: Mm-mm.
0: Okay. Just going to say, they do a little genealogy with an overhead projector.
1: Okay.
0: And it is the funniest, unintentionally funny, because she's smoking and she's on the overhead projector going through the genealogy of a character. And I was dying. Like, is it supposed to be laugh out loud, hit you over the head funny? No, but it's just the overhead projector.
1: Yeah.
0: And the smoking explaining the plot of the show. I ended this episode and I thought, this is so unexpected. I did not expect to feel the way about Widow's Bay that I did. You all need to get Apple TV to watch this show.
1: It's so great. To Holly's point about not sleeping on Apple TV, I mean, it truly, they're putting some good stuff out.
0: Mm-hmm.
2: I think value, dollar for dollar, the enjoyment that I get from Apple TV is probably number one in streaming services.
0: Wow.
2: Watching,
0: that's a statement.
2: Watching the most on Apple TV Plus and being pleased with what I'm watching.
1: That's actually a really good point.
2: Yeah, because Netflix, look, it's very prolific, but it's very full of slop.
1: Yes, you have to kind of sift through. You got to get your colander out and, you know, sift through.
2: Right, whereas I know I'm going to go to Apple TV and I'm going to try something, and more likely than not, I'm going to think that it's pretty good to great.
0: Yes. That's a great point.
1: Mm-hmm.
0: Here's a little bit, if you're still like, if we have not convinced you yet, here's a little bit of the trailer for Widow's Bay. Please be delighted.
14: The superstitions, they're tall tales. I find it charming myself. What town doesn't have a checkered past?
17: Was there cannibalism?
14: No. I don't think that's right.
0: There's a big sign that says cannibalism. It's a newspaper headline.
1: Oh my gosh.
0: It's just, and it's even different from the first few episodes where you think you have it figured out, and it's not about that.
1: So what do I always say about a show? When it's a story that's never been told, I'm in.
0: Yeah.
1: And that's what I feel like Widow's Bay is, a version of many stories, but this particular story has not been told in this way. And I love it.
0: And the acting's so good.
1: I will be honest, and I don't want to take away all the wonderful things we just said. I do worry. I think I've been scarred by Ryan Murphy, where I'm worried about how they're going to land the plane.
0: Well, I wouldn't worry about the next episode.
1: Okay, good.
0: I've seen it. I think you'll enjoy it. Overhead projector.
1: Okay, noted.
0: And they answer some questions.
1: Great, perfect.
0: They do answer some questions.
1: Love that.
2: And luckily, Ryan Murphy has nothing.
1: 1,000%. Yes. I'm just blaming him for what ails me.
0: How you feel.
2: Yes. It's hard to get over.
1: Yeah, it's true.
0: That's right. So Widow's Bay on Apple TV. Colleen and I are now going to talk to you about a more difficult, there's no good transition.
1: No.
0: The verdict, Michael Jackson.
1: Yeah.
0: On Netflix. Colleen?
1: I've only watched episode one. Have you watched the whole thing?
0: Yes.
1: Okay, so I'm just going to start with the verdict about Michael Jackson. It's about the very famous court case that deals with his allegations of molestation. And what's interesting about this, and the reason I actually stopped after one episode because I just couldn't commit my entire evening to this. This is something I wanted to parse out. I was alive for this. Mm-hmm. So when I went to see the Michael movie with my daughter, you know, they leave all of this out of that movie. And I, talking to her after the movie, I said, you know, like, I lived through a lot of this. I lived through the King of Pop years. I lived, and then I lived through what came next. And even if you lived through it, there are, you will have flashes of memories of what you were learning at that time in real time. And it starts with the Martin Bashir documentary interview with him. And this lives rent-free in my head. Do you know this? There's one particular scene from that interview that lives rent-free in my mind. And it is the scene where they are shopping together in Las Vegas.
16: Okay.
1: And Michael mm-hmm. Jackson is, everybody knows this scene. And he's walking through the store and he's like, I'll have six of those. I'll have two of those. And it's not small stuff. It's not like bazooka bubble gum. It's like artifacts.
2: Isn't it like a mummy sarcophagus?
1: Yes. Yes. And he's just spending money like it's not real. And Martin Bashir is just walking beside him. But then what Martin Bashir, who's interviewed in this docuseries, The Verdict. So they show a little bit of that scene. He kind of talks about the experience. And then Martin Bashir says, I knew I was going to have to talk to him about some of these allegations that were out there. And what happened next, and I have to be honest, I had not heard this story in this way. Martin Bashir says what happened next was the most bizarre thing. I hadn't gotten to the point where I was going to ask him about this, and he volunteered, hey, I've got this kid who's been staying at Neverland with me, and I cured him of cancer. His name is Gavin Arvizo, and I'm going to bring him in. I'm going to bring him in the room. He's right out there right now. And Martin Bashir's like, okay. And he brings this young child in and proceeds to sit down on the couch next to him, hold his hand. Gavin Arvizo is putting his head on Michael Jackson's shoulder, and Michael Jackson famously starts to talk about how the most loving thing you can do is share a bed with a child. Martin Bashir did not go down this line of questioning. This was offered up by Michael Jackson. And then what ends up happening is they start opening up, you know, it opens up the next chapter, which is that Gavin Arvizo and his family are the ones that later then accuse him credibly of molestation, talking about a briefcase full of pornography in the bedroom of Michael Jackson's house. You're back on this journey again. It's like travel. It's like time travel. And it's all compressed into these three episodes.
16: Here's a little bit of the trailer of Michael Jackson, The Verdict.
17: And this is Mr. Jackson's main area. Are there any secret rooms?
18: Police right now searching Michael Jackson's Neverland Ranch.
19: This is part of an ongoing investigation.
20: He's the most famous man in the world being accused of the most heinous crime in the world.
17: An arrest warrant for Mr. Jackson has been issued on multiple counts of child molestation.
16: I have watched the whole thing, and it's funny. I think it is pretty balanced. You see really both sides.
1: Yes.
16: You see his defenders. My first thing I want to say is I think the producers, the creators did a really good job of keeping it. They hear from enough Jackson supporters, and you also hear from detractors mm-hmm. and people who are on the other side of this.
1: And you hear from people who were on one side who flipped.
16: Who flipped.
1: Mm-hmm.
16: I too lived through all of this, and my mouth was still agape in the latter two episodes because I had forgotten. I'm so glad you mentioned the briefcase. In the interrogation of that young man in 03, I had forgotten that what we had never seen really because he was a minor. We had not seen the sheriff video of the interrogation mm-hmm. of the young man. And in it, in that meeting, that's when he says there is a black briefcase that Michael opens up and shows me pornography in, both male and female. And come to find out, when they had the search warrant for Neverland, they found that briefcase in the room mm-hmm. where Michael would put the guests.
0: And there's the black briefcase, just as the child described. And inside, the pornography, just as the child described. Which right there, I gotta tell you, not that that's definitive, but right there, my opinion immediately changed.
1: Yes.
0: I don't know where I was about 5 minutes before that, but my opinion immediately changed.
1: It was just like, okay, well.
0: That just doesn't happen.
1: Mm-mm.
0: That just doesn't happen.
1: Mm-mm.
0: And this is put together, and you meet this woman who literally quit her job to go to the court every day to support Michael. She left her job in a daycare center. She quit her job to go support Michael. She's interviewed. She's an interesting character. That's what I'll say.
1: Mm-hmm.
0: Being nice. Very interesting. And all of the legal analysts you hear from, the woman from court, Diana Diamond, who was all up in this episode.
1: Oh, yeah.
0: You hear from her. She's phenomenal. She knows this case better than probably the trial lawyers do. But I got to tell you, to put a bow on this, my takeaway was, I think he did it. I think he did it. And I don't know how I was coming into it. I don't know. I think I was in the middle.
1: Yeah. I think, you know, I think we have such complicated feelings about Michael Jackson because of the space that he's occupied as the king of pop, and the music is undeniably amazing. And I think we have such a hard time as a culture holding that together with the very real possibility and reality that he probably did unspeakable things. And we are faced with this all the time. All the time. And I think we have yet to, as a culture, figure out how we can adequately hold those things together.
0: Mm-hmm.
1: And I the timing of this documentary dropping on Netflix around the same timing as the Michael documentary or film is in theaters. That's just another, we're just being confronted with it yet again. But whether you lived through it or not, I think it's a necessary, this is a necessary thing to watch for so many reasons.
0: I should say, probably most importantly, is as someone that was molested by three people, a woman and two men, the seeing the sheriff interrogation of the young man, I know that body language.
1: Mm-hmm.
0: And when the psychologist said what happens to a child when they talk about stuff, they shrink into themselves. I can see that in that child. I know what that's like. I know that sadly really well. I know what it's like to have to talk about things like that. You don't want to talk about it. Mm-hmm. You're and when he was describing it, hit home in a very, very hard way. I recognize that kid. I was that kid three times over. So the shrinking in the body and the shoulders, and you kind of fold in. I mean, literally, physically, you fold into yourself. So when I saw that video finally, I'm like, oh, my God, I didn't even need the evidence about the briefcase.
1: Yeah, it was all there.
0: It was all there. I saw truth in that kid's body language. That just doesn't happen if you're lying. I'm no behavioral expert, but your body language is, that's not the sign of a liar. What that kid was exhibiting isn't a liar.
1: Yeah. Yeah. And the detractors will say that, you know, he was coached into that, but that was.
0: Yeah. My opinion. Yeah, you're right. Mm-hmm. And I'm sure some of you out there agree with that, but I'm just telling you from my personal experience, that's not what I saw.
1: Yeah.
0: Mm-hmm. So, but like Colleen said, it's a must watch if you're a fan or not. The Verdict, Michael Jackson, available on Netflix. Widow's Bay on Apple TV. And Holly told you about Maximum Pleasure Guaranteed, also on Apple TV. Like what you hear? We hope you do. Please hold on to your receipt if you... No, you can't take us back.
1: Mm-mm.
0: But let us know in the comments what we should be watching and what you're watching. Screen Queen, search for it wherever you get your podcast.
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0: I interviewed her once in person.
1: Did you really?
0: Yeah, right before she passed. She did a one-woman...
1: Well, thank God it wasn't after she passed. Oh, boy.
0: She was at the Guthrie. She was doing a one-woman show before she died.
1: No kidding.
0: Okay. Yeah.
1: Again.
0: Thank you.
1: You know what they call the one-woman show after you die? A funeral.
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27: Well, we have plenty of issues on the west side we can talk about. Good morning, I'm Kenny with our My Talk traffic. We'll start with a breakdown or something here on the right shoulder of southbound 494, just south of 394. A first driver is out with a hoople head there, and that's why traffic is plugging up. Let me get the latest here. Well, it's actually improved. It's not so bad, but traffic's still plugging up at Carlson Parkway. South on 169, up to the usual nonsense from Rockford Road down past Medicine Lake Road to 394. The northbound side of 169 still semi-troublesome, 7 up to 55. And yeah, of course, northbound 169 plugged ugly over the Minnesota River Bridge and up to 494. We had an incident on the right shoulder of northbound 100 right after 50th, and that one still has traffic slowing just after 62, and both westbound 62 and westbound 494 equally awful, 77 to 100. Our 5 Eyewitness News forecast, partly sunny today. There is a chance of a thunderstorm, a high near 90. It'll clear off overnight, drop down to 65, but then more showers tomorrow with a high of 76. It's 71 right now.
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0: Jason Matheson Show, starring Colleen Lindstrom, starring Holly Roberts, and starring you. Most importantly, thank you for being here, everyone. You can always find us wherever you get your podcast. Like and subscribe. Thank you for the great reviews on Apple. We appreciate it. I have never introed a segment about WWE in my life.
1: Congratulations. There's a first time for everything, Jason.
0: I mean, but here we are. We're on the precipice of history.
1: It's Colleen true. Lindstrom. It's true.
0: Would you like to introduce our first special guest?
1: Yeah. So I brought in a ringer because WWE is not any of our specialty, but it is this person's specialty. And that is my 19-year-old son, Oliver. Ollie's here. Hey, pal.
2: Hello, guys. Thank you for having me.
0: Hi, Ollie.
1: My 6'3 man child has arrived because he is the biggest WWE fan. And you pretty much plan your week around the WWE schedule.
2: Pretty much. I mean, Monday, Friday, usually on Saturdays, a premium live event. So,
1: yep. And then, of course, as you know, as most people know, SummerSlam is coming to the Twin Cities in August. And that's huge for WWE. Mm-hmm. And here to promote that and to talk with us, and Ollie, you and I have prepped, we've got Trick Williams on the line, WWE superstar. Hello, Mr. Trick.
3: Woo! Let's talk about
2: that
3: it.
2: Trick.
3: Reporting to you live, the sexiest and most entertaining superstar alive, Trick Williams has finally arrived.
2: Yes, sir.
1: Trick, I'd like to introduce you to my 19-year-old superfan, Ollie, who's really excited to meet you here.
2: Very excited.
3: Ollie, what's going on? It's your boy Trick Willie in the flesh, and all I gotta say is, whoop that trick.
2: Whoop that trick.
1: Okay, wait, stop. For those who don't know, whoop that trick. That's kind of like your tagline, right?
3: That's my tagline. The fans chant whoop that trick every single time I make an entrance to the ring. It doesn't matter if you're from England, Germany, Spain. You may know these three words, whoop that trick, and that's what happens when I come to the ring.
2: That's amazing. I was always wondering, like, what was the origin of the whoop that trick kind of catchphrase?
3: Man, you know, funny enough, you know, there's a movie from way back in the day. It's called Hustle and Flow, probably the early 2000s, mm-hmm. where it's a popular song on this movie, you know, played by Terrence Howard. But the original song in the movie is actually made about a man named Al Capone, who is the original songwriter. And he just happens to be a WWE fan like yourself. And, you know, he saw, you know, everything going on with the fans chanting whoop that trick and everything while I was at NXT. Then he gave Trick Williams the blessing, the co-sign to use the whoop that trick tagline. So, yeah, man, it goes way back from my man Al Capone. Shout out to Al Capone.
1: Okay, I have a question for you, Trick Williams.
3: We'll talk about it.
1: Where is the weirdest place somebody has shouted that to you?
3: Oh, man. Probably church. You know, I appreciate the love and support. I was like, ooh, this is a little bit out of place. But, you know, it was all in the right, you know, fun spirit.
0: Trick, where did your love of WWE start?
3: Man, you know, funny enough, my family and I, we watched wrestling like way, way, way back in the day. Like so far back in the day that my first cuss word, I'm not going to say, was opening a can of whoopee when I was 3 years old. Because I was a huge Stone Cold Steve Austin fan. So it just happened to turn full circle for me to get the opportunity to become a WWE superstar. But yeah, man, way back in the day.
0: Let me piggyback off my own question here. I just want to ask you, then we'll get back to special correspondent Ollie. And that is, so you had this dream, you've been watching it. Take us, because we'll never experience it. Colleen, Holly, and I will never, and notice I leave Ollie, because Ollie's actually an athlete. But the three of us will never be a WWE superstar. So take us to the ring the first time that you do it as a star in the WWE. What is that like?
3: Man, so my first match in the WWE is actually a main event match for NXT. It's a tag match with myself, Carmelo Hayes, versus Johnny Gargano and Tommaso Ciampa. So this is my first time, you know, really strapping up the boots and, you know, getting live and then action on live TV. You know, this is, you know, at least 600,000, 700,000 viewers at home, you know, and everything that you worked your whole life for up to that point. So it was nerve-wracking. It was fun. It was exciting. It was exhilarating. It's a moment in time that you'll never forget, you know, the adrenaline, everything that goes through it, you know, all the tension, all eyes being on you. It's a beautiful feeling, and it's hard to explain, but that moment right there is when I knew I belonged.
2: I was also thinking, like, what I know you went to South Carolina for football, and I was wondering, like, what made you change from football to wrestling?
3: Man, honestly, you know, it's just time for a career change. I played football for 20 years. 21 years, something like that. And I made it all the way, like you said, to the University of South Carolina and the Philadelphia Eagles. And funny enough, I had an opportunity to continue trying and pursuing football. But, you know, the opportunity to become a WWE superstar came across, you know, my desk. And it was an accident. You know, I was either choosing between going to the XFL or becoming a WWE superstar. And up to that point, I never thought of actually being a WWE superstar myself. So when I actually thought about it, I said, man, I am an athletic guy, you know, and I love to talk and take my shirt off, and they're going to pay me for this? That's a no-brainer. So I've been wrestling ever since.
1: I got to tell you, I'm just going to pull the curtain back here, Trick Williams. My son is a very talented baseball athlete and dropped a bomb the other day to his parents, myself and my husband. He said, What if I wanted to become a wrestler? So what advice do you have for a young athlete who does want to look into wrestling as a career?
3: I say do it all. You know what I mean? There's nothing wrong with doing everything that comes to your imagination, especially while you're young. You know, especially have time to grow into exactly who you're supposed to be. And, you know, and the crazy thing about it is, and I wish I knew this when I was younger, you know, because I was so honed in, focused on football. But playing multiple sports is proven scientifically, the more that you do, the better for you. So if he wants to play baseball, if he wants to wrestle, if he wants to play basketball and run track, I say you find your season, you make your schedule, and you do everything. Because you doing pro wrestling may just make him a better baseball player. Or you playing baseball may make you a better professional wrestler, track and field. It doesn't matter. But you just work on different skills and you learn different things from all these different fields. It's going to make you a better human being, a better athlete, you know, more disciplined. And you'd be so proud of your son seeing what he becomes.
1: Yes.
0: Well, Trick, thank you. What a damn delight to have you this morning, man. It's been great. Thank you for doing this. Thank you for taking the time, being nice to Ollie. And just we can't wait to see you at SummerSlam. So thank you, my friend.
3: Hey, thanks for having me. Don't forget, get your tickets at Ticketmaster. You give us your dollars, we make you holler. What's up, Minneapolis? Let's talk about it.
0: There he is, everybody. As he said, don't forget, you can go to the U.S. Bank Stadium website or Ticketmaster. August 1st and 2nd tickets are on sale now for WWE SummerSlam. They look like there's some good pricing here, too. And nowadays, these events, we love some good ticket prices. And
1: yes,
0: you can find great tickets on sale right
1: yes.
0: now.
1: Yes.
0: Oh, that was great.
1: Fun.
0: Oh, that was great. He is a trip.
1: He
0: right
1: Trick
0: away.
1: Is a trip.
0: Yeah. Right away, I had a smile on my face. That was fantastic. Ollie, you sticking around for this last segment?
2: Yeah, I am.
0: Okay. We'll be right back. Stay with us.
4: Morning, sunshine.
5: I saw the revival of Death of a Salesman. 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What Lori Metcalf does to those words and how they come out of her mouth hole, it is so real. 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Lori Metcalf, from wherever you're sitting in that
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5: theater.
1: Well, that's a familiar feeling. 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
0: 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That's right. 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

about that earlier in the show. I want that for you. 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My talkers, sincere.

0: 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This is your time.
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7: 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My Talk 107.1. Everything entertainment.

0: Welcome back, everyone. We're so glad you're here. Tomorrow, it's Fix My Life. Someone else has some problems in their life, and we hope to help them. Maybe.
1: We'll do our best.
0: We'll do. We're really going to try. Ollie is sticking around. Ollie, how was that for you, speaking to Mr. Trick?
2: That was fantastic. I don't know if the people listening know, like, he is going to be a big name in the next few years.
0: Oh, really?
2: Yeah, he's the U.S. champion right now. Steals the show every time. And he's a really fun wrestler to watch.
1: I mean, he just stole our show.
0: Right? Seriously. Easily. Like within 2 seconds.
1: Yes. Jason, you were like delighted by him.
0: Oh, I love, I don't care what career

0: Ollie, how long have you liked wrestling?
1: So it started, so I'd watch like WrestleMania and SummerSlam, like with my dad, like occasionally, like throughout like the many years. But it really started to show up again during John Cena's final match. And it just started from there, honestly, like becoming a big fan. I'd watch like every Monday Night Raw, Friday Night SmackDown. And there are a few like pay-per-views, like the Royal Rumble, which was in either January, I think it was end of January. And it just kept stemming on. It was super fun.
2: When I go visit him in Iowa,
3: yeah,
2: I typically go on weekends. And our entire visit is hinged on what WWE is on. He has to watch it live, right? So, like, I'll say, hey, let's go out for dinner. And he'll say, I can't between this time and this time because... I don't even know.
1: Your
2: something
1: only option
2: is
1: DoorDash. That's if you're
2: true.
1: Here on Fridays.
2: See?
3: DoorDash, that's it.
2: We're DoorDashing, and we're sitting in the hotel room, not at his apartment, mm-hmm. in the hotel room, shoving food into our face while we watch wrestling, which I am, you know, I'm entertained by it. World Wrestling Entertainment. It is entertaining.
3: Mm-hmm.
2: Am I as into it as Ollie is? 0% chance.
3: No, mm-mm. Not happening.
4: But the lore is so deep in WWE, and I can't remember who I had this conversation with on staff. Maybe it was Mike Ganger. He is a WWE superfan as well.
2: Yeah.
4: But he likened the fandom to WWE and the depth of lore that it has to being a fan of The Real Housewives and that entire universe. Oh my gosh.
2: Yeah, so Jason, that's super relatable for you, right? Because
3: very
2: you
3: relatable.
2: Can go
3: Did
2: into...
3: Jimmy, I perked up.
2: Yeah, because you can go deep into... And Ollie can tell you, I mean, because you're a super fan. Like, Ollie can tell you who was a heel, who turned babyface, who and how that happened and what the matchups are. And
3: wait, you just said who turned babyface? Like Ed,
2: so explain that,
3: Mr.
2: Ollie.
3: Edmonds, so, what's babyface?
1: Babyface means like you're kind of like the good guy, and then heel means like you're the bad guy. And then there's like people right in between, but normally like the baby faces and the heels are always like in like the big main event to like build the storylines. So it's kind of like athletic theater, I'd like to say, is the best way of describing
3: athletic
1: it.
3: Theater.
2: That's actually a really good way of describing it. Sometimes people get upset when they hear kind of how much of the storylines are controlled. People get upset by that. They feel like they're being duped. But the truth is the athleticism is still there.
1: Mm-hmm. Can't fake doing flips off top ropes.
2: Mm-mm.
3: Holly, I've never can you tried. Do me a favor, Holly?
4: Yeah.
3: Can we go ahead and deactivate Colleen's mic for just a second? Just go ahead and deactivate that mic. Just go ahead and thank you. We're going to just deactivate Colleen's mic. Holly, it's just us. Act like your mother is not looking right at you. Act like she's not in the studio. This is just your Aunt Holly and your Aunt Jason talking to you right now. Holly, what's it like moving back in after you've had the whiff, the winds of independence, the whiffs of being able to do whatever you want, stay out what you want.
4: Yeah, you've been browning that ground beef like a pro.
1: Oh, yeah.
3: That's right.
1: I low key miss it, but
3: yeah.
1: I mean, being back is fantastic. I mean,
3: okay.
1: I miss the city.
3: But let me extend this question just a little bit. What's it like returning to the rules of the house?
1: Thank you,
3: Ollie. That's what I was getting. What's it like returning to the rules of Colleen Lindstrom? What's that like, Ollie? Remember, she's not there looking at you, chewing on her breakfast.
4: No, she's
3: just,
4: not.
3: No,
1: definitely feels a little bit more controlled, I would say. but not too much. Not too much.
3: He didn't waste a moment. Oh, yeah. So, like, percentage-wise, Ollie, what's the control like? Are we looking at a hearty 20% control, or what are we looking like?
4: Yeah, how much liberation have you maintained?
3: You, yeah.
4: In comparison to, you know, when a moment ago when you were a high school senior and you left, you know, you were a kid. Now you've come back home and you're a man.
1: It definitely really depends on the time of day. Like, once, like, the sun goes down, then the control
3: Shawshank.
1: Goes way up.
2: Wait, I'm back.
3: It's the Green Mile. That's right there. Yeah.
2: It's really nice to see that he knows exactly what's going on. During the day, I'm going to go for a bike ride. I'm going to go play. I'm going to hoop with the boys. I'm going to do this, that, and the other thing. As soon as the sun goes down, I am tracking you. I want to know where you are, who you are with, and what you are ingesting. And who's driving. That's it.
1: Oh, God.
2: I'm glad you've picked up on that.
3: Yeah. Well, what's it like for you? Because we've talked about the beginning aspect of this. Mm-hmm. Clint, what's all kidding aside, what is it like? For, what is it like?

0: like for you having him back in the house?
1: You know, first of all, I mean, we're a pretty family oriented family.
0: Yes.
1: We really value togetherness. We like to show up for each other. So having us back complete has been heartwarming and wonderful for me. Certain things, they just fall right back into, you know, we've got stinky shoes in the front entry.
2: Still haven't moved them.
1: Okay, so you were supposed to do that last night.
2: Oops.
0: Holly, did you remove your, have you moved your stinky shoes, Holly?
3: Yeah, of course I do.
1: There's
3: every single night.
1: There are just these things. You know, one of the things we're working on is that we share this space. And so when you're at school and you decide to leave your chips out all night, that's fine because that's your mess and you can deal with that tomorrow. But in my house, we don't leave chips out in the living room. So I'm going to need you to do that. With love, he's in the room with me. But all of my children do some version of this where you wake up in the morning and you can see where they were because it's like they've raptured themselves. The blanket is where it was. The pillows are. Nobody resets the room. There's breadcrumbs. There's all. And I, you know, hey, guys. You guys just take a gaze, like look, just scan the room. Is everything where I would want it? WWM. What would mom do? WWMC. What would mom clean?
0: Yeah.
1: And just try that. Just try it.
3: I've just realized that I live with a college kid.
1: Yes.
3: This is amazing.
1: It is. Holly. It just really reframes everything, doesn't it?
3: When I wake up in the morning and the pillows are all weird and the blanket's all over, I'm like, wow.
1: Yeah. Yeah. Wow. Turns out maybe one of my children was in your home. No, but it's been great to just be complete again, to just have us all there and I can put my eyes on everybody and yeah, it's great.
0: Yeah. And when do you go back, Ollie?
2: Sometime, I think it's late August. So
0: I'm that's
2: here for
0: nice.
2: A good amount of time.
1: I'm here for a good amount of
2: Get
1: time.
2: Get to soak up all of Minneapolis.
0: Mm-hmm. Yeah.
1: Yeah, you really have missed the city a lot. He likes to bike around the city and and just be here.
0: What was the best part of this last year for you, Ollie?
2: Ooh, in terms of college?
0: Yeah.
2: Yeah, I mean, baseball was fantastic. Like, I go to Kirkwood. It's a junior college in Iowa, and my teammates are fantastic. Coaches are great. Just the whole experience in general. Like, there's nothing bad I can say about it.
0: Oh, look at that.
1: Yeah, I know. What a guy. Although Cedar Rapids smells.
2: Yeah.
1: There's a smell to it.
0: Like a pork processing plant, or what?
1: No,
0: what are we?
1: That's where the Quaker plant is. There,
0: so oatmeal.
2: It either smells like oatmeal or Captain Crunch, or it smells like cow manure.
1: Three options.
0: Or Colleen Wilford Brimley.
1: Exactly.
0: Or
4: Wilford. Good morning. I'm Wilford Brimley, and I'd like to talk to you for a few minutes about diabetes.
0: That's right.
1: Diabetes.
0: It smells a good whiff of Wilford Brimley, the oatmeal man. That's right. Yeah.
1: I do highly recommend, though, a trip to Cedar Rapids at some point in your life, because there is some beautiful stuff there.
0: Absolutely.
1: But just bring nose plugs.
0: Well, Mr. Trick, wherever you are, thank you for coming on. WWE SummerSlam tickets are available. Ollie, thank you for joining us. Thank you for giving us the dish on your semi-independence this summer. If you're listening, that's going to do it for us. If you're listening and you're a kid that's being bullied, you go out there and be yourself, because nobody can tell you're doing it wrong. Right, Colleen?
1: Absolutely. You guys, kindness is free. Go sprinkle that stuff everywhere and be excellent to each other. We're just trying to get through life. We'll be back tomorrow. Thanks for hanging with us today. Don and Steve coming up next.
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3: Taylor Swift made a surprise appearance at the world premiere of Toy Story 5 last night in L.A., but she also performed after the screening. She took the stage to play the piano while singing her song, I Knew It, I Knew You, her new song on the Toy Story 5 soundtrack. And Brad Pitt and Angelina Jolie's daughter, Zahara, has filed to drop Pitt from her last name. The 21-year-old Spelman College graduate is the third child of the former couple's six to legally change her last name. Zahara's brother, Maddox, filed to make the change days before she did. And finally on TV tonight, it's Game 4 of the NBA Finals. Starting at 7:30 local time, the New York Knicks host the San Antonio Spurs. And Page Six is reporting that New York's own Wu-Tang Clan is set to perform during the halftime of the New York Knicks and San Antonio Spurs game at Madison Square Garden. Well, that's all the dirt this hour. 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

0: Welcome to the Donna and Steve Show. Steve is in New York. He had to step away for a moment. So, Holly, I would like to talk to you about something.
1: I'd like to talk to you, Donna, as well. The doctor is in.
0: How did pictures go yesterday?
1: Pictures went great.
0: Good, good.
1: They went really well. It was kind of hot. My pants were a little tight on me, I have to say. I didn't try them on before, actually stepping into the studio. But that's a me problem.
0: You know what? Same. I've got the same ish. My shirt was too big. So it's like flipping and flopping all over the place.
1: Yeah, my left nipple cover was giving me issues all morning. I didn't want to wear a bra because I was wearing a certain shirt, but then you get those little pasties that you put over nipples.
0: That's right.
1: And the left one was just not as secure as I wanted
0: to. It wasn't cooperating.
1: Yeah, so, you know, throughout the whole morning, I was just cupping things here.
0: I just do not like taking photos. In fact, I dislike it so much. I would probably rather clean the toilets every day for a week, then take pictures
1: hour. That is bold. You don't know what those toilets are going to be looking like.
0: I don't even care. That's how much I hate it.
1: Aww.
0: Like, it just feels very unnatural to me. It feels very forced. On my part, our photographer is fantastic.
1: Oh, and we have Laura from Hot House.
0: She's amazing. She is great. She's artistic. She's cool. She knows how to get you flowing. I hate it so much.
1: It's school picture day. You think that you're over it after the age of 18, but no, then it comes back.
0: Just like zits.
1: Oh, Donna, don't even get me started on these giant crater zits that I have on the bottom of my chin. It is right next to an aggressive chin hair. I'm like, I thought we were over this stuff. What? But at the same time?
0: And we're off and running with the show.
1: We sure are.
0: But anyway, new photos coming up soon. We're working on State Fair t-shirts. Do you guys have that figured out?
1: We've had light conversations about it, Donna.
0: Okay.
1: All right. I kind of have endorsed Colleen as being the main t-shirt maker this
0: Love
1: year.
0: That.
1: Of being the artistic director of the morning show t-shirt.
0: Fabulous.
1: What about you guys? What are you doing this year?
0: I think we're going to do something with soup again.
1: Like a soup graphic?
0: Or
1: soup for you,
0: maybe
1: soup
0: just
1: on.
0: Maybe I love soup.
1: That's it?
0: That's it.
1: I think that's going to be a hot seller, honestly. Who doesn't love soup? Have you ever met, Donna, somebody who aggressively dislikes soup?
0: No. As a matter of fact, a listener had made me a shirt that says, I heart soup. And I had it on. I don't remember where I was. But this guy came up to me. He goes, me too. And I go, what? And he's like, me too. And I was like, oh, my shirt. And he was like, yes. I thought he was making a statement about the Me Too movement.
1: Yeah, about harassment in the workplace
0: right.
1: and being a woman. Okay, well.
0: He was like, me too. Anyway, because we call Brian downstairs every day to find out what the soup of the day is, we tried to get rid of the bit. The protests came in loud and clear, so we're keeping it.
1: You and Steve tried to get rid of the soup bit. You too.
0: Yeah. We said, if Brian doesn't answer the phone today, because we call him every day, we're done with this bit. Unless we get, I don't know, 50 emails in the next 10 minutes. We didn't in the next 10 minutes, but we did the next day. And we were like, okay, the people have spoken.
1: This is a cheerocracy, Donna.
0: Favorite soup?
1: Ooh. Ooh, Donna, you're putting me on the spot. I like a nice butternut squash.
0: Oh, good call, Holly.
1: I was like, do I want smooth or do I want chunky?
0: Oh, and you went smooth.
1: And
0: I'm
1: I
0: impressed.
1: Went smooth.
0: I am impressed.
1: What about you?
0: Split pea.
1: That's a good one. Big
0: Thank
1: money.
0: Thank you,
1: big,
0: really?
1: Big money. Wait, is Steve dissing you?
0: Nobody likes pea soup except me.
1: Split pea soup is amazing.
0: It's so good, right? It's better than the actual pea.
1: Yeah. Yeah.
0: Right? I'd rather have peas in soup form than their original form.
1: Well, and then split peas are kind of dry.
0: Yeah.
1: That go into the soup. And do you do a totally vegetarian version, or are you doing some ham in that?
0: I might throw in some ham.
1: Put a little rye bread on that?
0: Yeah, why not?
1: You got a whole meal.
0: That's right. I could eat that for a week. Anyway, that's not why you called. Hey, the report for this year's trending baby names is in, and it looks like names inspired by K-pop stars and TV shows like Friends and Grey's Anatomy.
1: What?
0: Taking the lead. Yes. So let me look at some of the names we've got here. First of all, parents are choosing names with softer sounds and vowel endings, like Alonzo, Amos, Lennon, Rhea, Rosalina, Aura, Inez. Okay, and then let's see.
1: Those are beautiful and soft, I suppose, as in opposition to the hard name like Brick.
0: Right.
1: Track. Thud.
0: Yes, Thud.
1: I'm sure there's a baby Thud out there, and they're the most beautiful baby in the world.
0: I want to meet baby Thud. I'm surprised we're not getting names like Groot, you know, inspired by some of these movies. Ross is up 756 spots. They're crediting Friends, because I guess a lot of people are watching Friends, younger people. Gabriella is up one spot. From Malcolm in the Middle, we've got Reese and Lois have jumped significantly.
1: Oh, a baby Lois.
0: Oh, isn't that cute?
1: Cute.
0: We've got Callie, Derek. That's kind of a hard sounding name. Miranda and Arizona from Grey's Anatomy. And Adeline is down. Ada is down. Adeline is down. Adele is down. But yeah, I thought, I don't know any of the names of the K-pop demon hunters, do you?
1: I don't.
0: I might have to watch that.
1: It's a cute movie.
0: It sounds like it's cute.
1: Oh, Rumi, Zoe.
0: Oh, there you go. Arden.
1: Ray, Celine.
0: Jinu. Oh, those are cute. Anyway, those are your top trending baby names for 2026 as of right now. This is coming from Baby Center. Usually the Social Security Administration puts out a list as well. So there you go.
1: Well, we know now what we're going to name our babies. Yep. Lois.
0: And Thud.
1: Yeah, Lois and Thud.
0: Sounds like a morning show.
1: Hey!
0: Hey-o. Anyway, so today we got some regular stuff that we're bringing you. 11:30, we're going to play Whose Voice Is It Anyway? 10:30, of course, we play the College of Pop Culture Knowledge. I am down so bad, and I'm hoping that Steve is going to step out so that I could bring in somebody to play for him. And I'm just going to have to figure out who in the office would be really bad at it.
1: Oh, so you want to put in the fix for Steve?
0: Correct.
1: Who would be the worst person in the office
0: to play
1: the College of Pop Culture Knowledge?
0: Maybe our boss? Is she good at trivia?
1: I think she's kind of decent at it.
0: Okay.
1: To be honest, Donna.
0: All right. How about the big boss, the sea monster?
1: Ooh. Ooh, Donna, I think that you're on to something.
0: Okay, Dan, if you are listening, can you make yourself available at 10:30 today? Thank you.
1: Thank you.
0: Thank you. All right, we're going to take a break. Steve may or may not be here when we come back. We're all going to find out together. That's up next.
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3: We got to acknowledge how awkward it is when you are not wearing the right bra and you're getting your toenails done and you decide to turn the massage chair on and things go wild. Oh my God. And I have a small chest, so I can't even imagine.
4: Yes, Brittany, it's bad. It's really bad.
3: Yeah. Tell me about it. Gather around. Leah's going to tell us about what having an actual chest as it moves violently. And you're going, I was not appropriately dressed for this. That's another thing. I got to see a lot of aunts and friends moving away. I was not ready to see as a young kid because we had that massage chair.
4: Yeah. The way those jiggles.
5: Don't want to see that again.
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16: 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Where talk is fun. My talk. Everything entertainment.

0: Good morning. Welcome back, you guys. Appreciate you listening. It is Donna and Steve. Steve is away from the microphone at the moment, but he'll be back. He's doing stuff with Kelly and Mark in New York City. So I brought Leah in. Holly's already done a full shift today. She doesn't need to do more. Hi, Leah.
1: Hey, good morning, Donna.
0: Hey, I know your husband works for Delta.
1: Yes.
0: I flew Delta to Newark and back.
1: For your little Jersey Shore getaway?
0: Yes. So, and yes, I had to go see Snooki. On my way there, I had like the best flight attendant, and I didn't get his name, but he was just so great. And I wanted to like just shout out the guy who was on the flight from Minneapolis to Newark on Friday.
1: Love that. Delta really does have the best flight attendants.
0: They really are so nice.
1: Especially Minneapolis, the Minneapolis base.
0: Yes. Like this guy was like, hey, what can I get? Can I get you something to drink? And I was like, you know, I'll take a coffee, which I never drink the coffee on the plane.
1: Yeah.
0: I know. I don't know.
1: Gross.
0: But I did. I said, I'll take a coffee. And then I was, you know, chatting it up with him. I go, I couldn't decide between a coffee or a Bloody Mary. And I realized I'd probably rather be alert and awake than relaxed. You know?
1: You kind of got to set that one up.
0: It was early in the morning also. And he goes, do both.
1: Why not both?
0: And I go, oh, no, that's okay.
1: Uppers and downers, Donna.
0: And then I know, right? So it all evens out. So he gave me a little bottle of Tito's and he's like, I won't be mad if this disappears.
1: Aww.
0: And he's like, sometimes people don't order the drink because it's expensive. I go, oh, I know how much it is. I'm not worried about that.
1: Donna's like, I got radio money. Don't you worry about it.
0: Right. So he, and then he got me a Bloody Mary mix. And I just thought, what a cool dude.
1: So a little DIY cocktail.
0: Yes.
1: Nice.
0: Yes. So, yeah. I did. I accepted.
1: Yeah,
0: but I just thought it was cool. He's like, do both. What are you talking about?
1: Well, and Delta recently added Tito's to their like little onboard beverage lineup.
0: Oh, okay.
1: So it's kind of a new addition, and I was really excited because I love little Tito's and soda.
0: I do not.
1: That's good.
0: I feel like it has an aftertaste.
1: It does. It's a little bitey. Like if I'm doing a martini, I'll do like a Grey Goose.
0: Yeah. Keep it clean.
1: Clean it.
0: You know what
1: clean,
0: I mean? But anyway,
1: classy.
0: I wanted to shout out Delta because they're fantastic. And then I land in Newark. I have no idea where I am. I'm like, what happened? I thought I got dropped off in the wrong spot because they redid Terminal A and it's beautiful. Like Newark used to be a dump, you know, but it is completely beautified. I have not flown into that terminal in many, many years. And I was like, I'm talking to my brother on the phone who's picking me up. I'm like, I don't know where I am. I'm on baggage claim, but I don't recognize anything. So anyway, shout out to Newark Airport as well.
1: Hey, there we go.
0: There you go. All right. I came across this morning. There are a bunch of jingles that if you know the next line, you're officially old. Okay. So you're going to hear a little bit of a jingle, a pause. And you got to come in right when that pause happens, because then you're going to hear the actual next line.
1: Okay.
0: So let's see if we could play along together.
1: I'm so up for this.
0: All right.
1: Yeah.
0: Here we go.
2: Best part of breaking up.
0: Folgers
2: in your cup.
0: Okay, next.
3: All right. I am stuck on Band-Aid Brand.
0: Because Band-Aid's stuck on me.
3: Stuck on me.
1: Uh-oh. Oh, on me or on you?
4: My baloney has a first name.
0: It's O-S-C-A-R.
4: O-S-C-A-R.
0: Dang it.
1: We're old.
0: Oh, what a relief it is. Okay. We're old.
1: We're old.
0: It's official, everybody.
1: And apparently we watched a lot of TV.
0: There was nothing else to do, and there were only three channels.
1: And
0: so
1: it was the same commercials during daytime soaps.
0: Right, exactly. Exactly. Or Palmolive. Remember that?
1: You're soaking
0: in it.
1: Madge soaked in it.
0: That's right. Oh, God, we are old. Oh, my God.
1: Donna, I hate this for us.
0: I do as well. Okay, let's talk about something young. You guys do something here, like, do you do it on Wednesdays? Every Wednesday, you've been watching something in our conference room.
1: Yeah.
0: What is happening in there?
1: Well,
0: people were wearing pajamas the other day. It was like a big pajama party.
1: Yeah, it was. Crisco even had from across the hall.
0: I know.
1: Ladies' PJs on. Well, this summer, a couple weeks ago, It was the finale of Summer House season 10. This is a reality show on Bravo.
0: Okay.
1: It's been going on for 10 seasons, and it follows a group of people who, in my opinion, are way too old to still be house sharing at a summer house.
0: Okay, hold on. Okay, so can I ask some questions?
1: Yeah.
0: Oh, does this take place on a beach?
1: Yeah, it's in the Hamptons. They all live in New York City.
0: Okay, and then they go to the Hamptons and they share a house.
1: Yep, and they
0: share a house. For the summer?
1: For the summer, yeah.
0: And they have
1: theme parties every weekend.
0: Are they teenagers? Are they college?
1: They were closer to teenagers when they started this 10 years ago. They were like in their 20s and 30s. And now I think like Kyle's one of the oldest ones. He's like 40 now.
0: Okay.
1: Now, the big thing that happened was Kyle and Amanda met on the show, courted, got married, and now they're divorced.
0: Oh, and they're still sharing a house.
1: Yeah, but
0: because they're contractually obligated.
1: Because she hooked up with West.
0: Someone else at the house?
1: Uh-huh. Who was also partnered up with Sierra. It's so messy and so dramatic. And back in end of March, when they filmed this reunion that is airing in three parts, and the third part aired last night. I haven't watched it yet.
0: Drama. Today, right.
1: Today, we're going to watch that. So they leaked audio from when they filmed the reunion, and it was kind of a big deal, like a big scandal.
0: Is the scandal the fact that
1: the scandal's the
0: cheated?
1: Fact that that West and Amanda hooked up.
0: Okay.
1: And then we're trying to find out the timeline, which I think might come out on this episode.
0: Okay. Mark? So, I mean, there's like, how many, 10, 15 of you in there?
1: Yeah, I think there was at least 10 of us in there last week, probably. Yeah.
0: How many people at the, in the house? And I watch a lot of Bravo in my day, mm-hmm. and I've never even heard of this show until recently.
1: Oh, really? Okay.
0: Yeah, I thought it was like a new show.
1: Yeah, no, it's been out for a while. So
0: kind of like The Real World.
1: Yeah, yep, very much adjacent. So let's see, how many casts do we have? 5, 6, 7, 8. I think there's like 10 cast members. Well, I mean, then they have some friends coming in and out. And
0: okay, but yeah. 10 main.
1: Yeah,
0: somewhere around there.
1: Yeah.
0: All right. So it's like a Real Housewives kind of thing.
1: Yeah, but they're messier.
0: Okay. Yeah.
1: Now they have a spinoff too that they're following. So there's a new show on Bravo that you may have seen popped up called In the City.
0: Nope.
1: Okay.
0: I haven't watched Bravo in a long time.
1: Okay. And I watch it on Peacock, full disclosure,
0: because
1: I don't have cable anymore. But so me now either. They have this show called In the City where they're following the summer house people during the winter months when they go back to New York City.
0: Okay.
1: Yep.
0: Do these people have jobs?
1: They do, sort of, you know. Like
0: I love this sort of.
1: Kyle Cook owns a cocktail company, canned cocktails, called Loverboy.
0: Okay.
1: Which I've tried a few of them. They're fantastic.
0: Okay.
1: They're lovely, but he's losing money big time. And now his wife, soon-to-be ex-wife, Amanda, was his creative director. She's terrible. She is just...
0: Okay, so they're done. They're divorced. Or getting divorced.
1: Filed or something like that. Yeah, but yeah.
0: So did you guys just find out about the divorce or did you know about the divorce?
1: Well, that all dropped in like March.
0: Okay.
1: Yeah, so that was part of the scandal, which is why everybody's so invested in this.
0: Do they have kids?
1: No.
0: Okay, so there are no kids.
1: No, well, Lindsay Hubbard, who's one of the original cast members, she has a 2-year-old now, Gemma, who's a very cute baby. So okay. She has a baby, and then in the city, she has some friends who have babies, too. Her best friend is a dermatologist, and she has two babies.
0: Okay, so they do have kids, and they do have real
1: jobs. But they don't
0: jobs.
1: Bring kids to the summer house.
0: Well, that's what I was wondering. Yeah. How do you manage that?
1: That's a terrible parenting idea.
0: Nanny.
1: Yes.
0: Anyway, okay. All right, cool. Summer house.
1: So today we're dressing up beach theme and we're going to meet in the conference
0: beach
1: room.
0: Theme? All right, is this the third? Is this the final?
1: This is the final.
0: Okay, all right.
1: We kind of got busted by our boss last week.
0: She didn't know you were doing it?
1: Well, no, damn. The big boss walked in and we were all in pajamas watching TV.
0: I love it. I love it. We'll be right back.
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13: Five Eyewitness News weather forecast is brought to you by Treasure Island. Strong thunderstorms possible all day with a high of 90. Scattered thunderstorms this evening. Some of those could be severe with a low of 64. The scattered thunderstorms continue through Thursday with a high of 76. Right now at the My Talk studios, it's partly cloudy and 72.
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0: Hey, good morning. Welcome back. It is the Donna and Steve show. Steve is stepping away for a little bit, doing some work in New York City. A bigger name on the other line, apparently. But Leah is hanging out with me while Steve is away. Hey, Leah.
1: Good morning, Donna.
0: Good morning. Have you heard this story about Hugh Laurie from House?
1: Yeah, I think I was reading something about this yesterday. He was like popping off to the comments.
0: Yeah, well, what had happened was there was a woman who happens to be a writer who tweeted about Hugh Laurie. She said, hey, I'm late to the party. She started watching House.
1: The show that was on air like 15 years ago.
0: Right.
1: Yeah.
0: And she was making fun of the formula. Basically,
1: it's
0: House
1: a formulated.
0: Misdiagnoses and does it again. Then his job is threatened. Then he comes up with the miracle solution. And so he had popped off on her and said, thanks for your comment, Janet. And then went on and spoke about composers like Bach who have used the same something as a theme in a lot of his music. And so he was kind of snarky back. Well, since then, this woman, Janet Murray is her name, has written an article about the experience of being called out by Hugh Laurie. And she said the social media piled on and she was being singled out in front of all of his fans, and it resulted in some fairly horrific trolling. So, fast forward to today. Now he is apologizing to her. He must have read what she wrote about being trolled. And he said, I'm sorry if people have been having a go at you because of my tweet. Not at all the plan. I was very slightly drunk and already upset about something that had nothing to do with you. If it's any comfort, I got it in the neck, too. I'm a thin-skinned bleep, apparently, even though it wasn't my skin. And then he went on to say, I was sticking up for the writers who I adored. Obviously, I shouldn't have cited Bach and also the artists. And he said that was asking for trouble, and I would have done better to go for the 1,000 blues songs written around the same 12-bar chord structure. And Anyway, he apologized and she said, thank you. Having a go is probably an understatement, but I appreciate the apology and recognize you may have been sticking up for colleagues. So, all done. Everybody's happy again.
1: That's kind of a nice resolve.
0: I agree.
1: You know, sometimes these like little feuds go out there and then they just kind of fizzle out. But classy dude, that Hugh Laurie. Even though he was drunk tweeting. I love that.
0: I love that he admitted that.
1: Yeah,
0: it's like I was a little drunk and I was already mad. So there you go. I only dabbled in that show.
1: I kind of watched it on the regular. That was kind of when I had kids and, I don't think I watched TV that regularly. But as I don't know, never really had a problem with it.
0: No, I thought I like a good crabby guy.
1: I think Holly included.
14: A good crabby man?
0: Yeah.
14: Hey, sure, why not? Be cantankerous.
0: Yeah. I mean, it's a fun challenge. Yeah. That's how I look at it. So that is resolved. What else do I want to tell you about? I think this is cool. I think more guys should do this. You may or may not already know this, but apparently Tom Hanks, Martin Short, and Steve Martin have colonoscopy parties.
1: Okay, I have heard that this might be a thing where guys all get together because they can't eat.
0: Right.
1: And they have to do the prep.
0: Yes. And they'll like play poker.
1: Yeah.
0: You know, and just, then they just run to the bathroom.
1: Speaking of crabby old guys.
0: Exactly.
1: Bunch of angry old guys.
0: Martin Short, Steve Martin, and Tom Hanks. So what they do is they compete to be the last one to use the bathroom.
1: Oh.
0: So if you've...
1: Last man standing kind of thing.
0: Kind of, yes. So Tom Hanks was talking to Jimmy Kimmel recently, and he said about every 5 years, that magic date comes around, and we get together, and we all eat clear Jell-O and compete to see who's going to be the last one to go. And he said, we're all just fighting, playing cards, because the first one to go gets the last choice of when you get the procedure done.
1: Oh.
0: And the last one to go is the one who gets the choice. So he said he usually wins because he has a colon of iron.
1: I did not know that about Tom Hanks, but now I do.
0: I do not think that I would want to be around friends.
1: No.
0: Because it's so uncomfortable if you've had a colonoscopy.
1: I haven't yet, and don't at me because it's coming up this fall. Don't worry about it.
0: Oh, good for you.
1: But I have been watching these things because it's on my algo now.
0: Oh.
1: people trying to make mocktails out of the colonoscopy prep beverage.
0: Oh, my gosh.
1: Nobody's like really unlocked it and found a delicious one yet, but.
0: Gross. Oh, my God. That's so gross. But anyway, get your colonoscopy, everybody. Okay. Okay. And maybe make it a party. I don't really think you get to choose your appointments. You can't be flipping appointments. I don't know if I believe everything
14: he's
0: saying.
14: Absolutely not. We are not doing colonoscopy parties. No colonoscopy prep. You want to isolate yourself like a wounded woodland animal.
0: You know what, Holly?
14: You are prepping.
0: I think you're right. You're right.
1: I did drive my friend to her colonoscopy last month at like 5 a.m. because I'm a really good friend.
0: You are a really good friend, and she was probably trying to make it as early as possible.
1: Yep.
0: So you get it.
1: So we did that.
0: Eat.
1: We drove out there, and then she took me out for
0: lunch,
1: huge breakfast afterwards.
0: Oh, nice.
1: Yeah. Aww. So we went to Hope, and I was like, "All right, you're forgiven."
0: Yeah. I have to have a friend take me too because they won't let you.
1: No, you gotta
0: drive.
1: Yeah,
0: but you kind of feel completely normal afterwards.
1: Yeah.
0: Yeah, like there are people.
14: You don't want to drive a heavy vehicle after that.
0: You're a little high. Yeah, you're probably right. You're just coming to. You're right.
1: And you're hangry.
0: You're super hangry. Oh my God. Then you're like, I just want to fill this thing up again. Anyway, okay. I also want to tell you something that I thought was really cool. Alice Cooper is thanking an Arizona man. Because this guy is he's in Arizona, he's at a gas station, and he's trying to put his credit card into the slot.
1: Like you do.
0: To pay for his gas. But he couldn't get it to go in, and he's like, what's going on? And he saw that there was a credit card still in there.
1: Oh.
0: So he picks it up, turns it over, and he's like, I think this is Alice Cooper's credit card. So he's like, I don't know. How am I supposed to get a hold of him? Well, it turns out he's got a teen center. I think it's called the Teen Center, where young people can go and use studio time.
1: Oh, cool.
0: And play instruments and things like that and, you know, kind of just rock out. And so they went to this teen center, and long story short, Alice Cooper gets his credit card back. The guy gets a tour of the place, and Alice Cooper gives him an autographed album, which I thought was really sweet.
1: That's kind of classy.
0: I know. And then they covered it on the local news. Like, the local news was there when the credit card was being returned. So that's kind of fun.
1: That's fun.
0: And Alice Cooper, by the way, seems like a really cool dude.
1: I still love him from his little cameo in Wayne's World.
0: Oh, let me think.
1: They went to the Alice Cooper show in Chicago. And then he spouts off and he's all philosophical and smart. And
0: Yeah. And yeah. I think that's exactly how he is, right? Like, he's always playing golf. In fact,
1: oh, he's a big golfer.
0: He was playing golf when this guy found his credit card. I mean, how cool. Rock and roll Hall of Famer. And you're like, I got this guy's credit card. And you know his name, it doesn't say Alice Cooper on it, right?
1: I mean, that's not his real name, is it?
0: No, his name is not Alice. In fact, I think that was supposed to be the name of the band, not necessarily him. Let's see what his real name is. Real name.
1: Alice Cooper, real name.
0: Okay. Vincent Damon Furnier.
1: I think I forgot that information. I'm sure I knew that at some point.
0: And they probably knew, because if he's in Arizona,
1: he's
0: a
1: local
0: presence. Yes, he's local. Anyway, the reason he changed his name... to avoid legal complications over ownership of the group name.
1: Huh.
0: Yeah, I don't know.
1: It's
0: anyway,
1: rock and roll. Right. It's just a business.
0: Rock and roll, everybody. Rock and roll. Now, are you working on the afternoon show today?
1: Yeah, I'm.
0: You're filling in all week.
1: I'm filling in all week. Yeah, I'm going to do a little producing for you.
0: Thank you.
1: And Steve, if he ever shows up.
0: I don't know if he ever will, guys.
1: He might be lost in New York. We don't know. And then hanging out with Bradley and Dawn a little bit. And then I'm hanging out during Kendall's maternity leave all summer.
0: Wow.
1: Yeah.
0: Okay. So you're putting in a lot of hours.
1: Yeah.
0: There.
1: Donna's cutting into my lifestyle.
0: I know. And by the way, your lips look great.
1: Thanks. You like this?
0: They look really good. Do they feel normal and comfortable?
1: No, not at all. Like, I can't keep food in my mouth. I can't use a straw. I had a little procedure done in
0: Amsterdam. So you had some filler.
1: Just a lip flip, just a little Botox.
0: So they flip your lip and then inject it?
1: Yeah. So they do a little injection above. So when I would smile, my lip would curl under.
0: Yep, that's me too.
1: Yep, and so now when I smile, it's fuller.
0: Okay,
1: but no filler, no injection.
0: Wow, it looks really good.
1: Thank you.
0: Do you feel like you just left the dentist?
1: Kind of, yeah. It feels like I kind of got punched in the face. Like, it's a little numb. It's a little...
0: Okay.
1: Do you get Botox?
0: I never have.
1: Okay.
0: No.
1: So there's this
0: obviously
1: beautiful part. I got a couple units up here too. Oh, okay. So I've had Botox in South Korea and I've had Botox in Europe. And European Botox gives you this just freeze. It just freezes your face.
0: Do you like that?
1: Kind of. Yeah, I do.
0: Yeah, that was borderline creepy, Leah. Borderline creepy. No, but it does look really good and really natural. I can't stop looking at it now because I'm like, wow.
1: Yeah, it was super simple, yeah. Okay. But I'm kind of pronunciation some things, and I spit a lot when I talk now.
0: Oh,
1: it's super sexy.
0: Well, I can't tell.
1: But I look great in pictures.
0: Let me ask you this.
1: Yeah.
0: Why wouldn't you just do that here?
1: The price difference.
0: Oh.
1: Yeah.
0: Is it significant?
1: Significantly less expensive overseas.
0: Really?
1: And I have the opportunity to go. Yeah.
0: Okay.
1: Yep.
0: All right.
1: Yep.
0: Good to know. Everybody, if you want your lips done, go to Europe. And if you lose a credit card... good luck. We're going to take a break. When we come back, oh, Alanis Morissette is doing something really cool. I'll tell you about that and more. We'll talk a little TV, too, if we have time. Coming up next on My Talk.
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0: Welcome back. It is the Donna and Steve Show on My Talk 107.1. I got Leah hanging out with me while Steve is doing Kelly and Mark stuff in New York.
1: Hanging out with his other besties.
0: Right? Guess who's second fiddle?
1: Mm-hmm.
0: Anyway, so thank you for hanging out with me, Leah. I appreciate it. You went to see Harry Styles.
1: Not that long ago. Like less than a month ago. It was on May 16th. That's my birthday.
0: Happy birthday.
1: And that's the day he kicked off his 10 tours or his 10 date stint in Amsterdam.
0: So you saw him in Amsterdam.
1: In Amsterdam.
0: How was he? I've always wondered how he is in concert.
1: He was so good.
0: Is he super energetic?
1: Yes.
0: And all over the place?
1: Well,
0: on the
1: you know
0: stage?
1: He's like a marathoner now. He runs.
0: Oh, yeah.
1: So his stage was huge and long, and he ran the whole thing. Like, he was just running and used every inch of it.
0: Wow.
1: And his band is fantastic, and he played 21 songs.
0: Wow.
1: Which was the perfect amount.
0: Yeah.
1: It was the perfect. He played a couple bangers, a couple of your favorites, played his whole new album, which Kiss All the Time, Disco Occasionally.
0: Is it good?
1: So good.
0: Okay.
1: It's so good.
0: Oh, I might have to listen to that at the gym today.
1: You know, it's a really great gym one, too, because like Aperture and American Girls, they just have this like kind of driving beat.
0: Yeah.
1: And I listen to it like on my hot girl walks.
0: Okay.
1: But it kind of like it's a good pace to go.
0: Okay.
1: But
0: I feel like I listened to a couple of the songs.
1: Probably.
0: And then...
1: Because it dropped in January. The single dropped in January. His new album came out. Yeah.
0: Okay.
1: Earlier this year.
0: Did he have an opening act?
1: Robin.
0: Oh, how fun.
1: Yes.
0: Oh, cool.
1: She was great. Now he is... So he did his 10 dates in Amsterdam. He's moving over to Wembley Stadium in London for his next residency.
0: Okay.
1: And Shania Twain will be opening for him for those
0: shows. What? That's mm-hmm. cool.
1: Yeah.
0: Oh, I love him. I want to see him someday.
1: He was
0: but
1: so
0: anyway,
1: great.
0: Good for you.
1: And his hot fiance, Zoe Kravitz, was there.
0: Oh,
1: was there. She
0: cool.
1: She was in a little booth. I didn't really see her, but
0: do you
1: I
0: think
1: saw
0: they
1: pictures
0: are fiancéed?
1: They are. It's official.
0: It is?
1: Yeah. Yeah. She's got a ring and everything. And she was hanging out with his mom at the concert.
0: I wonder how this goes over with Taylor Swift. You know what I mean? Because it's kind of girl code not to date
1: mm-hmm.
0: your friend's exes,
1: you know?
0: She's invited to the wedding, so I guess they're fine.
1: I think they're fine. They were young when that.
0: That's true.
1: Kind of a starter boyfriend.
0: You're right. Anyway.
1: I have a whole narrative about Harry and Taylor
0: do
1: in
0: you?
1: My head all the time. Yeah, I'm pretty sure I know exactly what she's up to all the time.
0: What do you think happened between them?
1: Well, I think they were just young and ambitious and needed to, you know, follow their career trajectories.
0: Okay.
1: I don't think it was anything too dramatic.
0: You're probably right.
1: Because he's a good guy and she's, you know, nice.
0: I remember watching, I don't know if it was the Grammys or one of the award shows, and she was sitting next to, I think, Selena Gomez.
1: Mm-hmm.
0: And he was talking on stage and she mouthed very clearly.

0: Angeles at the YouTube Theater, and it is called Butterfly with a Machete. And this is going to take audiences on a journey through the highs and lows of her career over the past 30 years. She produced this. It's a stage show. It's like a
1: multimedia kind of.
0: Yeah. So she produced it, performed it, co-wrote it. And yeah, she's calling it a multimedia, multidisciplinary musical stage play, all set to her music. So she's got, this is coming up in November. So if you're interested.
1: I caught her Jagged Little Pill 30-year anniversary tour a couple years ago when she came to St. Paul.
0: Great album. Oh, was it good?
1: It was good. She's phenomenal.
0: She's so good.
1: Yeah.
0: That album is like, was
1: it still
0: everything.
1: Lives in my heart.
0: And I was going through a breakup at the time.
1: Oh,
0: so
1: you lucky bee.
0: I know. And I was like, this song comes on. It's going to 11 on the speakers. So that'll be really fun. It'll be really fun to hear from her. She's very creative.
1: Yeah. I love this kind of like multimedia like asset or, you know, aspect to
0: yeah,
1: it too.
0: Yeah,
1: like
0: yeah.
1: Bringing that in. Because she is really creative.
0: Yes.
1: I remember her show. She did have, you know, some elements to it too. You know, a lot of video that was in there and, you know, retrospect and stuff.
0: First time I saw her was in St. Paul at Taste of Minnesota.
1: Oh,
0: she was
1: wow.
0: playing Taste of Minnesota to support this album, and she wouldn't show her face for the longest time. Like,
1: her hair was always down over it. Yeah.
0: And I think that was by design to like just to create some mystery around her. And I was like, oh my God, we get to see her face. This is so cool. So yeah, love me some Alanis. You saw the J-Lo movie.
1: I did.
0: With Brett Goldstein, right?
1: From Ted Lasso, which I never really got into Ted Lasso, but I am now in love with him.
0: You are?
1: Oh, he was so charming and funny in this movie. Okay, this movie.
0: I do not like him as an actor.
1: He was not on my radar at all. Like, I had no opinion of him whatsoever, and now I'm like, he's great.
0: Okay. I might have to see what he does in this movie because I also watch him in Shrinking.
1: Oh, right. I've heard that's good, too. So I'll probably be dropping to that one. Donna, this movie, though, LOL funny.
0: Really?
1: Literally laughed out loud.
0: I feel like Marley may have seen it and said that, too.
1: She did, yes, because I heard her review on it. And we were locking eyes through the glass, and I was like, 100, Marley, I get you.
0: Really?
1: Yeah.
0: I wonder if he had a hand in writing it.
1: He did.
0: Oh, okay.
1: Yes. Yep.
0: Because I think he's a very good writer. I think he's a terrible actor and a terrible stand-up comedian.
1: Oh, he does stand-up comedy?
0: I know nothing
1: about this guy. Yeah, I don't think I would. Yeah. That, he doesn't give me that vibe.
0: Yeah, I did not. I almost had secondhand embarrassment watching him. I was like, oh, this is not good, sir. But okay, it's Laugh Out Loud.
1: Yeah.
0: Funny.
1: And I mean, I love J-Lo, but...
0: Yeah, I think she's good.
1: Oh, it's fine, but we all saw Marry Me, and that was a stinker.
0: I did watch that. That's a guilty pleasure of mine.
1: Did you like that one?
0: I didn't love it. I honestly don't get Owen Wilson as a heartthrob main character.
1: His face is too messed up.
0: I mean... Oh, I wasn't going to go there, but...
1: I'm shaming Owen Wilson.
0: He's more like your neighbor. I could see him as, you know, your
1: like his character neighbor. In Father of the Bride, or the Meet the Fockers.
0: Oh, yeah.
1: Like the next, like, that's the vibe he gives me.
0: Yes, like your buddy. I don't see him as like, oh,
1: not
0: marry me. Yeah, I didn't think it was terrible.
1: Oh, I thought it was awful.
0: You did?
1: Yeah. And I have terrible taste in TV and movies.
0: Let me think about that movie for a second. Marry Me was about a teacher.
1: Yeah.
0: He's a teacher.
1: And he's got like a daughter, and then he like holds up a sign or something. And
0: Marry Me.
1: Yeah. And
0: because
1: and
0: that's the name
1: superstar.
0: Of her, and that's the name of her song.
1: Yep.
0: But what did, oh, she was,
1: it
0: that's
1: was so
0: right.
1: long, and I don't even remember the plot. Like,
0: I don't either. You're right. It was probably
1: terrible.
0: What is this movie about?
1: Office romance is, I mean, basically you could,
0: it's
1: AI could
0: romance.
1: Write the script. I mean, you know, everything that's going to happen. They meet at work, unlikely. There's a little turmoil. They, you know, will they, won't they?
0: Did they have to work on a project together?
1: Something like, yes. Yeah.
0: Okay.
1: I mean, you know.

0: exactly what's gonna happen. But then the jokes were so funny.
1: Really?
0: Oh my gosh, yeah. And it twisted and turned a little unexpectedly. It was a pleasant surprise.
1: Okay.
0: Yeah, I was kind of despite watching it. I was like, okay, I'm going to watch this.
1: Okay. Yeah. Is it streaming?
0: Yeah, it's on Netflix. It was a Netflix production.
1: Okay.
0: So it was straight to Netflix.
1: All right, maybe I'll watch this.
0: Yeah, I highly recommend.
1: What is your opinion on those two? Did you think that they were hooking up after the movie ended and then broke up?
0: I love, like, the narrative. Like, let's lean into this. Absolutely not.
1: You don't think
0: so? You know, and this is why, because I tinfoil hat all this stuff all the time. Like, I always have deep conspiracy theories. I mean, her twins are graduating this year.
1: Yes. I know, I just saw a picture of her crying.
0: Yeah, I mean, she doesn't have time to entertain a boyfriend.
1: Okay, well, she always seems to find the time. I mean, this girl is an overlapper.
0: She is. I will give you that. Historically, yes. I think she's kind of turned a new leaf and is going on. Yeah, I don't think she's in a dating era at the moment. But her new boobs look so good.
1: What are you talking about?
0: Oh, she definitely had a little boob job.
1: She got new boobs?
0: Yeah. She had like a little job like maybe like 10 years ago. Subtle. And then I think she just recently got them redone because she's got a banging bod going on right now.
1: She does work out a lot.
0: She does. Again, no time for boys. No, I don't think there was any merit to.
1: Oh, wow. Mm-hmm. Yeah.
0: Yeah.
1: Yeah. They do look enhanced, if you will.
0: Yeah.
1: Okay. All right.
0: Nice job there.
1: Thank you. Yeah. Oh, man. She's got a killer body.
0: She really does.
1: I don't want to look at that picture anymore. It's making me uncomfortable. Anyway, we're going to see if Steve is going to make it back here or not in the next 2 or 3 minutes.
0: Well, I'll hang out. I'm going to jump over in Holly's chair.
1: Okay.
0: Yeah.
1: All right.
0: I got some celebrity gossip coming up here in a minute, too. I got a little dirt alert to do.
1: Wait. I cannot wait.
0: Going to be fun.
1: Coming up, as mentioned before, we're going to play the College of Pop Culture Knowledge. That comes up at 10:30. 10:15, if Steve isn't here, we're going to find out what else you are watching.
0: Yeah, I'm watching lots of stuff.
1: I can't wait to hear about it. I think we may have crossover. Like, I'm watching some stuff that you might be watching and we could discuss. Got that on the way. And whose voice is it anyway? You're going to host that for us as well. Got a little Taylor Swift news. Taylor Swift, I've got her rumored bridesmaids and her wedding venue, which blew my mind, if it's true. If it is true, your mouth will be agape. So we'll get to all of that after a dirt alert with you. You want to give us a little hint what's coming up in your dirt alert?
0: Serena Williams, still the GOAT.
1: Yes, she is. All right, we'll be right back, you guys. Thank you for listening.
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8: I need some information.
0: Hey, good morning, My Talkers. This is Leah and a little bit of celebrity gossip we are digging up for you today with a My Talk dirt alert. TMZ reported yesterday that the daughter of Brad Pitt and Angelina Jolie, Zahara, filed in court to officially drop Pitt's last name. Now, this is kind of trending with his kids lately, we've seen. Now, this is the former couple's second child. She filed a petition in Los Angeles Superior Court, and she asked for her new legal name to be Zahara Marley Jolie. And after nearly 4 years away, she is still the GOAT. Serena Williams dominated the courts yesterday. 44 years old, and she didn't miss a beat. She won her straight sets in her first competitive match since the 2022 U.S. Open. Along with her doubles partner, they overtook the number 3 seeded team at the HSBC Championship at the Queen's Club in London. And Love Island USA Season 8 has become Peacock's most watched TV season debut ever. 824 million viewers watched after the first 3 episodes dropped. Now, this is a 74% increase compared to the first 3-day total of last season. Love Island, it's hot. That's the dirt we've got for you this hour. More on the way. And, of course, you can always find more on the go on our mobile app or check out mytalk1071.com.
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2: Of course we will. That's what we do. My Talk 1071. Everything entertainment. I'm a little

0: Hey guys, welcome back. It is hour two of the Donna and Steve show. Leah's here hanging out. You're a Swiftie, right?
1: I am such a Swiftie.
0: I'm a Swiftie too. Yeah. I just do love her. She gave a surprise performance at the premiere of Toy Story 5 last night.
1: So she did show up.
0: She did show up, and she was wearing a really pretty dress, and she played piano, and then Randy Newman
1: came out.
0: And then he started playing the piano while she sang. We could play, we could listen to just a teeny bit of it.
1: Yeah.
0: Let's see how she did.
2: You got a friend in me.
1: Aww.

0: She sounds good.
1: She can kind of hit that little bluesy riff. That's good. I like that.
0: And you don't really hear her sing other people's songs that often.
1: No. I saw her in concert a million bajillion years ago. When she was doing her first tour. It was like Tiny Show in Great Falls, Montana.
0: Oh, wow.
1: Yeah. And she covered Rihanna's Umbrella, Ella, with her guitar.
0: It
1: was really good.
0: Fun. Yeah. She's just so good. And she brought a VHS copy of the first Toy Story, had Randy sign it. And
1: that's cute.
0: There are reports that she was trying to get the cast all to sign it.
1: I wonder if she's going to give that to Travis for a wedding gift because he's so into Toy Story.
0: Is he?
1: Yeah.
0: I did not know that. Oh, that's cute.
1: Yeah.
0: We do have some reports on who her rumored bridesmaids are going to be.
1: Oh, do tell. I love this dish.
0: Okay.
1: I haven't read this yet.
0: Okay. So far, we don't know how many, but we know she's going to have at least two, and those people are Gigi Hadid and Selena Gomez.
1: That tracks. Okay.
0: So Selena, I would think for sure, she's got to have her best friend, Abigail, in the wedding party.
1: I think she must.
0: She's not going to do all celebs.
1: No, you're right. Because
0: she's got to have cousins and stuff.
1: You have to have your cousin in your wedding party. I mean, it's the law.
0: Right. Your brother probably should be in it as well.
1: Oh, yeah.
0: So listen to this. It's less than a month away. It is rumored to be July 3rd.
1: Yes.
0: Which is weird to me.
1: Because it's not the right number.
0: That, and it's a holiday weekend.
1: Mm. Mm-hmm.
0: But this is what blew my mind. It is rumored to be at Madison Square Garden with around 1,100 to 1,200 guests.
1: Okay, so I have a fan theory about this rumor.
0: Please.
1: I do believe that it could happen there. I know people are like, it's kind of weird, but here's the deal. It's like her wedding. Travis and her are getting married, and I think Travis has, kind of some big kid vibes going. And I think he was like, babe, what if we do it at MSG? Can we get married at the garden? It'd be so tight, babe. And she was like, oh my gosh, Travis. Okay, fine. We'll invite your cousin, and I'll put them in the part. But okay, fine. You get one thing to pick out.
0: But don't you feel like
1: and
0: it's
1: he's like,
0: too
1: can
0: big?
1: We have funnel cakes for the dessert? And she's like, nope, but we can do Madison Square Garden.
0: He's like, can I have a slab of meat? I just feel like it's too big for just 1,200 guests.
1: It's way too big for 1,200 guests.
0: It's not going to be at the garden.
1: No. I also heard a rumor Radio City Music Hall was floated around last
0: That's
1: week.
0: That's better. Better. Also still too big.
1: Still too big. But she's got that, showgirl vibe. I could see that working.
0: What do you do? Clear out the seating? Like, we need a dance floor. We need tables. We need... Listen, we.
1: This is our wedding. This is...
0: I don't know.
1: Well, okay, so I'm really invested in this. So my daughter got engaged last week.
0: Oh, my God. Yes. Congratulations.
1: So once we get through this... she's a huge Swiftie. Once we get through this Taylor wedding, I'm going to be obsessing about another wedding.
0: Yes.
1: So I'm a little happy I still have that to carry on. But yeah, you do think about all this kind of stuff.
0: Yeah. I mean, that is too big.
1: Yeah.
0: I don't know.
1: There's another fan theory floating around there on the ever reliable internet. And this is the theory.
0: Okay.
1: People are speculating that she and Travis might actually get married this weekend after she's doing the Toy Story launch. It's like giving a kid an iPad to distract them. So we're all going to be Toy Storying it up, and she and Travis are going to sneak off and get married. That's the rumor.
0: Okay. See, I kind of like that.
1: I like that, too.
0: I like it. And then I think they should just rent out a place in the Hamptons.
1: Yeah.
0: Somewhere a little more private.
1: Yeah.
0: I wonder.
1: I think they could use the Summer House because I don't think they're filming there yet.
0: Oh, nice.
1: Yeah.
0: That's an idea, Leah. I like it.
1: I plan this all out for them.
0: Okay. So apparently she asked the bridesmaids, by the way, at the end of the year, last year.
1: Oh, she did. Yeah.
0: So, yeah. Are you a Keith Urban fan?
1: Yeah, I am.
0: Okay. Keith Urban has a yacht rock album.
1: I love this for him and for us.
0: Me too. It is called Flow State, and it is coming out this Friday.
1: Okay.
0: And I guess he didn't intend on making it. He recorded a few covers just for fun, and they ended up doing more because he and his band were having such a great time. And I believe he's got like Michael McDonald on it.
1: Oh, he's got some heavyweights.
0: Yeah. So he said across 4 months or so, the album started to reveal itself. He said it just wanted to get made and I just needed to keep up with it. And none of it was preconceived. Never in a million years did he think he would be putting out a yacht rock record.
1: But- and I love this because it is so newly divorced dad coded. He's like newly divorced dad and he's going into his yacht rock era.
0: Yes, exactly. So I definitely want to hear this album. I just want to hear covers. I want to, his cover of Summer Breeze.
1: Oh,
0: so good. So good. I see we've got Mr. Steve Patterson back. Hey, buddy. What are you doing?
2: Oh my gosh.
0: Did you just get
2: what's
0: back?
2: What's up?
0: What's
2: yeah,
0: happening?
2: I just got back. I just got back.
0: Do you want to say anything to
2: Leah
0: what's happening. And Holly?
2: Leah, Holly, bless you. Thank you all. This has been the one of the more unpredictable mornings I've experienced in New York. You know, it's funny, Donna. Usually our problem is technology, right? Where it's like, oh, geez,
0: yes.
2: There's a problem. A rodent is chewing on a wire somewhere. Today, we were tested. We were ready to go. But then things changed as to when they needed me. So I'm doing a... I wouldn't say I'm nervous, but let me tell you, I'm doing a product segment on this grill tool. Okay, so this is going to air on Friday.
0: Okay,
1: but is this like QVC means, style?
2: You know what, Leah? Kind of, because it's a specific product and how well it can clean your grill. But what you need, a couple of variables. First of all, the grill has got to be hot enough so that when you are doing this cleaning live demo in front of the audience and cameras going and the CEO and CFO of the grill product company are in the front row.
0: Oh no.
2: You would like it to all go well. Oh yeah.
0: Oh no.
2: And they said, yeah, why don't we go out and meet the CEO and CFO, the founder? I was like, okay. No, they're great guys. This was started by a firefighter. This was featured on Shark Tank years ago. And so they're great. But there was just a whole lot of them needing to get the grill up to temperature. Steve, don't leave. We need to get this. I've never done anything that involves a hot grill here. It's usually, hey, come out here, look at these. Yes, good. All right, we'll come back and get you in a few. So anyway, I just had to tell them like, hey, can I now step out? I would like to go and talk to my friends in the world of radio, and then they'll come back and get me, and then I'll go do the segment, and then I'll be back. But it was an
0: eventful
2: morning.
0: So all this was prep. All this time has been just prep for what right. You still have to do.
2: Yes.
0: Okay.
2: Yes, Donna. And then it's crazy. It was a very active backstage. I know that we don't have a ton of time here. It was a very active backstage situation in that sometimes when you're behind the scenes at Live with Kelly and Mark, there's a producer here, a producer there. This just felt active. There were a lot of people moving through, saying hello. The wonderful Tori Kelly is performing on the show. And ooh. So she was out there. Wow, dang, she sounds good. And so there was a lot of milling about with her team as well. And then it was an active scene. Kelly and Mark got to say hi to them. Then Gelman's busting my chops. And it's a good time.
0: Good. I'm glad you're having
2: how
0: a good
2: was
0: time.
2: Hour one? Leah, thank you so much for jumping on the mic and chatting it up. And Holly, thank you so much. I really appreciate you guys helping deal with a little bit of that unpredictability. And Donna, you know, I live in your debt. And so my life is an act of gratitude toward you.
0: Mm-hmm. When are you leaving again? Are you leaving?
2: I could be any minute. I have no idea. No, it should be in like 20 or 30 minutes. So why don't we hang out again right after this quick little commercial break?
0: Okay. I love it.
2: You guys are all my best friends.
0: And I know you.
2: Okay. All right. We'll be back.
0: All right. We'll be right back.
2: Bye now.
3: It's Pride Month. And as always, My Talk is proud to be a part of it.
0: You know we'll be in the parade Sunday, June 28th. So come on down and see us on Hennepin Avenue.
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0: Hi, welcome back. Thank you for listening. It's us, Donna and Steve. Steve is in New York.
1: Hey, Donna.
0: Hey, Steve. New York City.
1: You've been here before, right?
0: Yeah. How was your flight?
1: Oh, my gosh. I got to tell you about this person that I was seated next to on my flight.
0: Okay.
1: And she was very nice. She said, hey, I'm sitting in there. I'm on the window. I was on the aisle. I was, oh, yeah, come on in. And a few minutes later, is it okay if I don't mean to bother you? Is it okay if I go to the restroom now instead of during? I said, hey, first of all, yes. Second of all, if you need to go at any point, there is no bad time for you to have to use the restroom. If I doze off, please nudge me as many times as you need to get out. So, wow, they're like, this guy's a really nice guy, right, Donna?
0: You got
1: it. People are presumably clapping for us back in coach. But anyway, then.
0: Nice
1: Donna, flex. She goes from like total nice lady, soft spoken, is it okay, to beep, boop, boop, boop, boop, boop, boop, telephone call. And Donna, I'm going to do the volume. So you hear me talking to you right now,
0: yes,
1: okay?
0: Yeah.
1: Like normal.
0: Mm-hmm.
1: If I'm on a plane and I take a phone call, which I really would not ever do, but if I needed to, I would do a tone like, hey, yeah, I'm on the plane. All right. Yeah.
0: Okay, yeah, me too. Later. I always try to talk. I'm like, there's a lot of people around, so I'm trying to be quiet.
1: Donna Valentine. She all but stood up on her chair. This woman, it was the real volume. Hey, Dan, hey, yeah, it's Cindy. No, I need to follow up with you here. Are we aligned? Are we aligned on Susan? Dan, hear me. I am aligned. I feel like we're, okay, you feel like we're aligned too? Well, here's the weirdest thing. And
0: God.
1: I'm like, lady. And she kept using the business buzzword aligned. And I was like, this is killing me. These business buzzwords where they're really throwing it out loud.
0: I love it.
1: She must have said align, I think, 9 times. And it got to the point where, and I didn't, but I had some follow-up questions because I had felt like I was now on a conference call with her. And so when she hung up, I was going to say, what do you know about Susan? What's the sitch here? What do we got? What's going on?
0: Did you say anything?
1: I opted not to.
0: Yeah, okay.
1: No, I opted not to. I stayed there and was just, but I just thought, holy smokes. It was so weird that she went from, is it okay if I'm going to step out? Hey, Jim. Yeah, do we have the report? No. Is the report ready? Are we aligned? I was like, lady, there are other people in here. You need to just turn the volume down.
0: I love it. Yeah.
1: You know, self-awareness. It's a dying thing.
0: It is a dying thing, especially with the phones.
1: Oh my gosh.
0: Like it's the equivalent of people talking with you know, a headset on and they don't realize how loud they are.
1: That's right. Yes.
0: That's crazy. I'm sorry. Did she make the call or did the phone ring?
1: Oh heck no, she made that call. She was ready to rock, man. She was given a call. I was like, that's something. Something else interesting happened to me. Donna, I had a reminder of why we ought to talk to strangers.
0: Aw.
1: We've read some studies recently on the show about how talking to strangers can really help to lift your spirit. It helps people to feel instantly happier. I don't know if it's a dopamine or an oxytocin release, but something is dropping into the body that's like, oh, I feel better. Kind of that I did a little chit chat with that neighbor on the walk or the postman or whatever it might be. Well, I was in an Uber and shout out to Jose. Jose and I get to talking and we're talking all about all sorts of stuff. And I said, how long have you lived in New York? He said, 26 years. I said, okay, and where were you from before that? And he said, I'm from Cuba. And I said, oh, okay. And it was very interesting. I had never, I don't think, spoken with anybody from Cuba.
0: Oh, really?
1: I don't think so.
0: Okay.
1: Anyone who had lived in Cuba and was now living in America. But you know what was really sort of fascinating? We were talking about kids and developing a work ethic within them and all of that. And I'm not going to get political here, but it was very interesting. If I told you something about communism, it'd be like, okay, whatever, suburban guy who studied an article or read a book.
0: Mm-hmm.
1: Hearing him, and I think of this as we head into America 250 and the celebrations, and are we a perfect country? No. Is there still a lot to celebrate? Yes. And it was interesting hearing him talk about it. And he was like, whatever you think about communism, let me tell you, as a man who lived in communistic Cuba, it's not true. It is so bad. And he just was giving me all of these stories and then about how he came to America and he found out that would it be a smooth sailing all the time? No. But over the long haul, if he worked and wasn't afraid of hard work, and he was talking about 12-hour days and grinding, he was like, you are able to create a path for you within America, and there is freedom here that you don't get. And he said, mm-hmm. it was very interesting. And again, I'm really not trying to be like political. This is stuff I'm not well read on, but it was interesting to hear someone speak about what it was actually like living there mm-hmm. and living in that sort of a society. And then wow. he came to the land of the free and said, it might not be perfect here, but go travel the world and you will see how good you have it right. here in America.
0: You know, I always try to talk to my Uber drivers. If you could vibe whether, you know,
1: yeah, yeah.
0: And yes. sometimes you're not in the mood, but everybody I talk to has such interesting stories because there are a lot of immigrants, you know, mm-hmm. and like I've talked to people from Africa, from Mexico, from Poland, like just hearing, you know, how they wanted a better life for their kids and everything. Yeah, it is good to talk to people because then you realize how fortunate you are, you mm-hmm. know, to have been born here.
1: Right. Yes. Yeah. It was a cool conversation.
0: That's great.
1: And his son is now 23. He is in medical school. He went to Johns Hopkins. And this guy had come up in construction and then started doing some driving, and now he's doing full time driving.
0: Yeah.
1: But you know, he's doing 12-hour shifts.
0: That's crazy.
1: He does 1 PM to 1 AM. I was his last drop off of the night, and I was like, man. And he said, my kids. I said, you should be proud. They sound like hard workers. He said, they're animals. They're animals. I was like, I like that. That sounds really cool. But he was
0: nice.
1: He was a sweet guy, and he was very just appreciative of what life looked like for him here in America. So it was kind of cool to hear.
0: That's awesome, Steve.
1: He's one of my best friends now.
0: I know.
1: And then I ordered food very late at night. It was about 1 a.m. And I just was hungry.
0: What did you eat with this time? Okay, we've had you eat with what? Straw?
1: Yes.
0: No, not a straw.
1: I ate with, last time, most recently, I ate with ice tongs. Like tongs for the ice bucket. That was what I did last time. But I'm grown now. I've matured and evolved. So last night, I also ate with salad tongs.
0: What is wrong with you?
1: Or the ice tongs.
0: Well,
1: I forgot to ask for stuff for plasticware.
0: How do you forget a fork?
1: Why don't they just naturally send a fork?
0: Well, that's a legit question as well.
1: Okay. I just want a fork, man.
0: All right, man. Are you leaving now? Right. What's going on?
1: I don't know. I'm so scared.
0: All right.
1: I don't know.
0: We'll find out.
1: I'm here now.
2: It's fun.
0: Bye.
2: Oh, my. This is truly delightful. My talk. Everything entertainment.
0: All right, then. This would be a really good time to talk to you about something really important. Fraud. 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
2: 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Everything entertainment.

0: You should see. All right. This night.
1: We're back. Hey, you guys. Thank you for listening. It is Donna. It is Steve. Oh, do we need a lifeline?
2: You know, I got you, girl.
1: You got me?
2: I got you.
1: Oh, thank you. All right, well, I'll do this first, and then we'll talk about that.
3: It's time to go to college.
4: 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And here's your host, Jason Stormer.
5: I want to see how smart you are.
2: I get to be Jason Stormer today. I get to be Steve today.
1: I do have Rocco here.
2: Oh, good. Oh, good.
1: Rocco's here.
2: Ah, there you are.
1: Rocco's going to play on behalf of Steve.
6: Hi, I'm okay. Steve Patterson.
1: Hey, Rocco, remember you used to be on our show and
6: that
1: stuff?
6: That was so fun.
1: That was cool.
6: I was just thinking, we should have a new open for the show.
1: We should have a lot of new stuff.
6: When you texted me today and said you should be on the C-O-P-C-K, it made me think of that Bruno Mars song. C-O-P-C-K. C-O-P-C-K.
1: Will you do that?
6: Yeah, let's do that.
1: Thank you.
6: Is that how it goes? College of Pop Culture? Yeah, C-O-P-C-K.
1: College of Pop Culture. Not yet.
6: Hey, Leah.
2: Hi, Rocco.
6: Hey, continue.
2: Yeah.
1: Sorry.
2: Do you guys want a lifeline?
1: Let's do it without today.
2: Okay.
6: For sure?
2: We can free
6: you. Okay.
1: Let's do it.
6: Does that mean? Okay.
1: Doesn't mean anything.
2: It means nothing to us. Like, up is down, black is white today.
6: Is Stillwater Steve still out there? I mean, are my old friends
1: still here?
6: Oh, yeah,
1: I think so. Yeah, all your old buddies are still around. You got it.
6: Who's the lady that grooms dogs out in Excelsior?
1: Oh, yeah, she's cool.
6: We saw her at the fairgrounds. She's
1: cool.
6: Yeah,
1: her name is.
6: I know. I haven't had my coffee yet. I had a power outage at home.
1: Oh, my God.
2: I love that.
6: I'm really low energy.
1: Rocco, don't act like you're usually jumping off the walls.
6: Oh, I would have usually had a few cups of coffee by now.
1: Oh my God.
6: Thank you, Overnight Storm.
1: I know, right? Do we have a topic?
2: We do today. Today is we're gonna talk about him while he's not here.
1: Steve.
2: We're doing Famous Steve trivia today.
1: I love it. Famous Steve. Okay.
2: Yeah.
1: All right. That was fun. Okay. All right. So, I don't know. You want to go first?
2: We'll
1: or
2: have
1: you want
2: Rocco
1: me to
2: go first.
1: Rocco, you go first. I'll leave.
6: Oh, you're leaving.
1: I'm going to leave. Bye.
6: Okay. Let's do it.
2: Yeah, let's do it, Rocco.
6: Like I say,
2: I don't believe that this game has any official rules, and I do believe that Steve Patterson changes them literally every time they play. So, just bear with me here. I'm going to ask you the question. I can't repeat it, and I will start the timer as soon as I ask the first question.
6: Okay.
2: All right. So, here we go. Your first question, remember we're talking Famous Steves. This Steve was the founder of Apple.
6: Okay, that's Steve Jobs.
2: This is the name of Joe Keery's Steve in Stranger Things.
6: I only watched season one. Handsome Steve?
2: I'll allow it. This Steve appeared in the movie Dan in Real Life.
6: Steve Carell?
2: All right. You want to go back and change any of those answers?
6: Like I said, I only watched season one of Stranger Things. It was, you know, it was last millennium, I think. So
2: Yeah.
6: I forgot.
2: All right. Well,
6: okay,
2: there we go. Okay.
6: Okay, Donna.
2: Yell at Donna.
6: She's right there.
2: She's right there. She doesn't go far away.
6: I think I went 2 of 3, but I don't know.
1: Okay.
2: Okay, so we're playing Famous Steve Trivia today.
1: Famous Steve Trivia.
2: Are you ready?
1: Yes.
2: Okay, so here's your first clue. This Steve was the founder of Apple.
1: Steve Jobs.
2: This is the name of Joe Keery's Steve in Stranger Things.
1: I need to know his last name?
2: Yeah.
1: Steve, I don't think I ever knew his last name. Pass.
2: And this Steve appeared in the movie Dan in Real Life.
1: Can you go back to two?
2: Joe Keery's Steve in Stranger Things.
1: Yeah, I have no idea.
6: I know.
1: This is hard. How do you do?
6: I answered the third one. I think I got it right. It's not a movie I've seen.
1: Huh. Okay.
2: You had a lot of confidence. Yeah. All right. Well, we can go through these now.
1: Okay.
2: Because everybody's dying to know. I think we both nailed the first one. The founder of Apple, Steve Jobs. Yay.
1: All right.
2: Good job. Wait.
6: Apple.
1: Come on, Jobs.
2: There we go.
1: Woo.
6: We want
1: employment.
6: Jobs.
2: And the name of Joe Keery's Steve in Stranger Things, Donna didn't know, and Rocco said Handsome Steve.
6: I know.
2: Today we all learned it's Steve Harrington.
1: Dang. Yeah, no, I knew that.
2: He is handsome, though.
1: Yeah, he is. He has good hair.
2: He does have really good hair. And then this Steve appeared in the movie Dan in Real Life. Donna had no idea.
1: Mm-mm.
2: And Rocco, you said?
6: Steve Carell.
2: Steve Carell.
6: Yay.
1: Oh, wow. This is not good for me.
2: So two points for Rocco.
1: Mm-hmm. That means
2: 1 point for Donna.
1: Now, guess what, Rocco?
6: I get to leave and you get to do the rest of the show.
2: By yourself.
1: Nope. You get to spin the wheel.
6: Oh, this is a new rule?
1: Yes.
2: They make them up every time, Rocco.
6: Spin the wheel. What do I do?
2: Oh, we're going to spin it.
6: Okay. C-O-P-C-K.
1: You have to grunt and make a noise while you're spinning it.
2: Hold on. Okay. Hold on.
6: I remember we used to do the wheel on that other show. Gen X. Generation.
1: Oh, what was that called? It was the
6: Millennials versus Gen X.
1: The Millennial X games.
6: Yeah, that was it.
1: Yeah, that was fun. Spin some wheels. I like that one.
6: Man,
2: I lost my wheel. It rolled away.
1: So let's say you landed on minus 8 points.
6: Oh, that's how this works.
1: Yes, you could hit a whammy.
2: Seriously.
1: Oh, that's a bummer.
6: Yeah. Let's go back to when I used to run this show.
2: Oh, wait. Here we go. Okay. Oh, wait. I know, right? Okay, come back. We can do it now. Ready?
6: Grunt.
2: Did you get a hernia doing that?
6: I did.
1: So funny how it barely even moves. The wheel is just like...
2: All right. And we landed on number 2.
1: You got 2 points. Okay, fine. Mm. All right, but you know what, Rocco?
2: You want to play the tiebreaker?
1: Yeah, it ain't over yet.
6: Let's do it.
2: Okay.
1: Well, this is going to be for onesies. We're going to do the bonus round for onesies.
6: Is it an audio thing and I say my name or something?
1: Say your name.
6: Okay.
2: Yep, okay. We'll do this again because I kind of like the sound effects and I found it. Okay, this Steve was born in 1957. He plays Donnie in The Big Lebowski.
6: Steve Buscemi.
1: God damn it!
2: Yes.
6: Let's talk. We could spend the next 25 minutes about how do you pronounce it. Is it Buscemi?
1: I think it's Buscemi, but I like Buscemi. Buscemi.
6: Yeah, I feel like if...
1: Congratulations,
6: Italians
1: you won 3 points.
6: Would say it's Buscemi, S-C-E is shit.
1: But I think he is Italian.
6: But he says, no, it's this, it's Buscemi. That was my Buscemi impersonation.
1: Rocco, I miss you.
6: Thank you. You're never going to let a Lebowski question get past me, man.
1: I know.
6: Like 40 times.
1: I know. You didn't really follow the rules, though.
6: I didn't shout out the answer instead
1: of your name.
6: True.
2: I thought you guys were going to like throw a fist there. You guys both were like locking eyes. You knew that answer.
1: Yeah. Steve and I always like to try to jump the gun. Well, you know, this has been a real treat.
6: Has it been?
1: Not really.
6: I'm going to go work on that thing. C-O-P-C-K.
1: Yeah.
6: C-O-P-C-K.
1: I love it. You're so creative.
6: Hey, thanks.
1: You got it, buddy. Everything going okay for you in your life?
6: It's good. I could use some coffee. Like I said, there was a power outage this morning.
1: I wonder if I lost power.
6: I live in the Roseville area.
1: Okay, thank you. In case anybody wants to drop by.
6: Yeah.
1: Rocco has a pool.
6: I do. So I haven't had my coffee this morning. I also slept without my CPAP for a while because of the power outage.
1: Oh.
6: So I need a boost. You got
1: Did you
6: Coke?
1: Wake up? I'm trying to quit.
6: Okay.
1: You can leave now, Rocco. But you're just nothing but trouble.
6: Is this going to go off to Cincinnati or Tennessee? Or
1: no.
6: Okay.
2: I don't even think this is going to make the podcast today, you guys.
1: Yeah, Steve has been gone for half the show. It's like, dude, why didn't you just take the day off?
6: Yeah.
1: Like, he's in, he's out. He had the first hour of content, and then he doesn't show up.
6: Hmm. And did he do all his pre-recorded advertisements? Because that's part of my job.
1: No, I think he missed one, actually.
6: Okay. Let's take him down to HR.
1: I would love to.
6: Let's do that. That'd be a good segment. We got 21 minutes.
1: I would like to do that very much.
6: Okay.
1: You can go, Rocco.
6: All right, I'll be down in HR.
1: All right.
6: Call me down there. We'll do a live remote.
1: Okay, sounds good.
6: Okay, bye.
1: Okay, bye. Go get some coffee, too. All right. You look like you just crawled out of a dumpster.
6: What's not that bad.
1: No, it's
6: you like
1: not
6: my
1: that
6: new
1: bad.
6: Shirt? It's got the zodiac signs.
1: Yeah,
6: on it.
1: It's real cute.
6: Okay, bye.
1: All right. Yeah, it's a real visual thing, guys. It's a real visual thing. Anyway, I have to thank Brad because he was on standby as well. This show has been a nightmare, just for the record. But when we come back, Leah's going to talk about what she is watching. I'm intrigued, so we'll get to that and more coming up next.
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7: Do you want to know why it's not talked about? 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
5: yes.
7: I did a quick Google search.
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7: And I'll just say Morgan Wallen on season 6 of The Voice. Nerd! It's not a good look.
5: It's not good.
7: That is not going to help him sell albums.
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5: I beat Morgan Wallen. Even back in the day, he was 19 years old.
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3: 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My Talk 107.1. 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

0: Guys, welcome back. Thank you for listening. It is the Donna and Steve Show. Steve is in New York. He's doing fancy stuff with Kelly and Mark. Leah is hanging out with me because she's a rock star. Hey, girl.
1: Hey, girl. Hey.
0: Okay, so we got to get to this. I want to know what you are watching right now.
1: I want to talk about what I'm watching.
0: Let's do it.
1: Donna, I'm watching the best show.
0: Which one?
1: I have fallen in love with The Burrows.
0: I am watching as well.
1: I think we're both about halfway through, right?
0: Yes. I think I'm about four episodes in, but I think I slept through, not through, but fell asleep during the episode. So I have to go back and watch. But
1: Definitely worth it. So we went back and rewatched episode four last night because we binged four of them on Sunday when Mark's only home. I have a part-time husband. It's fantastic, really. but when you want to binge a show together, it kind of is problematic like that. So we're going to finish it Friday. So we did go back and rewatch four to kind of refresh.
0: Okay.
1: So it's the Duffner brothers.
0: Oh, yeah. The Duffer brothers. Stranger Things are the producers.
1: Yeah. It's like Stranger Things for the AARP set.
0: That's right. Because they live in a community, a senior community, mm-hmm. which something weird is going on.
1: Oh, absolutely.
0: That whole thing.
1: Well, and it's got those vibes of like a Don't Worry, Darling. Like
0: that. Creepy, like they're living in a snow globe or something.
1: Mid-century modern kind of, gated community.
0: And the person who's running the place has those creepy vibes, like the lab people.
1: Like, Matthew Modine's kind of like vibe from Stranger Things.
0: Yes. But, and Gina Davis.
1: Oh, she's so fantastic.
0: She's so great. I cannot believe she's in her 70s.
1: Is she really?
0: Yeah. She's 70.
1: She might. Yeah, I mean, guess she probably is. I mean, because she's been around forever. But she's so gorgeous.
0: She is.
1: Yeah, she's 70 years old.
0: Yeah, she looks great. Yeah, because she looks like she doesn't belong there, because it is, a senior living facility.
1: Yeah.
0: I mean, they're like homes. So there are homes in a gated community. And then everything you need is at your fingertips.
1: Yeah. Which I'm not going to lie. Low key, I kind of want to live there.
0: I hate it. I hate everything about it. I don't know what the actor's name is. The main character, the guy.
1: Yeah. He's like famous, but like.
0: Yeah. You'd kind of know him if you see him. He's a character actor. He's fabulous. And
1: his name is Alfred Molina.
0: Alfred Molina. Okay, so he is basically who this show revolves around.
1: Mm-hmm.
0: And this story revolves around. This is not giving anything away. His wife passed away, but prior to her passing, they had planned on moving in this community together. But now that she has died, he didn't really want to live there at first.
1: Yeah, it was her dream, not his.
0: Right.
1: Yep.
0: You know what it reminds me? It reminds me of manufactured fun. And I like that. This is kind of the reason I don't really love Florida. Like everything, when you're on vacation, just seems like you're living in like.
1: It's like living in a shopping mall.
0: Yes. Or like a gingerbread house.
1: Yeah, everything's a facade, but there's like, no, it's not real. Like,
0: right.
1: Yeah, if you knock down the plaster, it's just,
0: Yes. It feels very Disney-like.
1: Mm-hmm. Mm-hmm.
0: And that's kind of what this place is. And it's basically, there's this alien

0: watch. And that, by the way, is on Netflix.
1: Yep.
0: Okay. Did you watch the Four Seasons?
1: I watched the last season of the Four Seasons.
0: Okay.
1: And
0: me
1: then
0: too.
1: I went back and watched the original movie with Alan Alda.
0: Okay.
1: Just to kind of compare and contrast.
0: Yep.
1: And so have you watched the second?
0: No, I didn't even know there was a second season. I thought it was a one-off, like a limited series.
1: I thought it, I saw it dropped. And I, you know, I love it. I want Tina Fey to make money. I think she's so great.
0: Yeah,
1: and,
0: she is.
1: You know, the cast is great. I kind of thought it was like a beautiful little story, and it could have just, put
0: been
1: a bow
0: a standalone.
1: On it. And yeah, so I haven't totally like, I mean, I'm sure I will watch it because eventually I'm going to run out of television and I'll drop into it.
0: Right.
1: And I will probably love it.
0: And this one, I guess they're at the shore. I don't know if they're in the Hamptons or somewhere like that.
1: Someplace like that.
0: So. Yeah.
1: I mean, I love a good when they go on a location somewhere and it's kind of fun to watch that travel.
0: Yeah, that was really good. Speaking of Tina Fey, I just finished Bossy Pants.
1: Oh, I read that years ago. It's so good.
0: It is so funny.
1: She's got a fascinating like career.
0: She is so funny. Like, she's very quick. Like, it's hard to keep up with her. That's how quick she is. Some of the things that she says, and I didn't listen to her, I bet that would be even funnier.
1: Oh, sure. Yeah. I read it in paper.
0: Yeah, like, that's me too.
1: Yeah.
0: Me too. So,
1: like old school. Donna and I are old ladies. We learned this morning playing a little game with jingles.
0: Because we knew these jingles from back in the day. But anyway, no, I do love, I love her. I think she's a great talent for sure. Okay. Anything else that you got?
1: Well, I just finished the Apple series, Friends and Neighbors. The series,
0: John Hamm.
1: John Hamm, okay. Hamakunda. John Hamm and James Marsden joined the cast.
0: I do love him.
1: He was fantastic. Okay, so this show, if you didn't watch last season, you could watch this season. I mean, they kind of go back and talk about it. You know, longer episodes are like an hour each. It's pretty, it's dark, but it's funny and it's interesting. Great, great cliffhanger at the end.
0: Really? So will there be another season?
1: I'm sure there will. I'm sure they will. This is like an Apple TV. Huge budgets, huge stars. Just ridiculous hijinks about rich people who behave badly. And I'm here for it.
0: Okay. So I think I may... Did I watch the first episode? He's like, doesn't he lose money or whatever? And then he starts stealing from his neighbors.
1: Yep, exactly.
0: Like breaking into their houses and stuff. Yeah.
1: Yeah. Okay. And it's a very tight knit enclave of rich people who all have diabolical secrets. And, you know, they're all sleeping with each other's neighbors. And it's so much fun.
0: It's so much fun.
1: So much fun.
0: Did you, oh gosh, what was the other show I was going to ask you if you watched?
1: Well, we watched Beef. Did you finish season two of Beef?
0: I did. I like it. I liked it.
1: I like this season a little better than I liked last season.
0: I think I did too.
1: And I don't know if it's just
0: rich people again.
1: Rich
0: you know.
1: People problems. Love that.
0: And it's also the you know, you've got the... rich people and then the common
1: the upstairs
0: folk.
1: Downstairs kind
0: yes.
1: of yeah
0: yes yeah I liked it.
1: It was fun, and the ending kind of surprised me.
0: I can't remember how it ended now.
1: Yeah, it gets really like a swirling mess, which I kind of love it. And the last season I remember did that too. It's just, it's so messy.
0: It is. And it's like in this whatever world of Beef, it's always people who have a conflict.
1: Yes.
0: Of some sort. In the first one, it was a car accident. Mm-hmm. And in this one, it is like...
1: it's convoluted, but the
0: younger
1: kids,
0: and older generations...
1: Yeah, have some compromise on the olders.
0: Yes.
1: Who are also their bosses at the country club.
0: Yes. So, yeah, I think I'm with you on that. I think I like the second season better.
1: Yeah, I'm digging. I think they kind of hit their stride. Well, and I know what to expect with this season.
0: Yeah.
1: Like, I dropped in the first one and I liked it. And Ali Wong, so great.
0: So good.
1: But I was like, this is the weirdest show I think I've ever watched. It's really unique.
0: Yeah, it almost has a little bit, and we're talking about Beef if you're just joining us. It's got a little bit of White Lotus vibes to it, you know?
1: And I like this because I think we were discussing... sometimes things are so formulaic, like a house episode or any procedural or a rom-com. AI could write the script and you could just, you know, plug in whoever you want.
0: Right.
1: These storylines are really kind of fascinating and twisty and turny, like White Lotus.
0: Yes. And the acting is really

0: really good.
1: The acting is really good.
0: And so that's what makes it really good. Who were the older couple? Did we know them? Were they people of note?
1: Yes, yes, absolutely. And again, some of those, like, the character actors. So it was Carrie Mulligan.
0: Oh, yes.
1: And I haven't seen her in something for, like, a minute. You know what I mean?
0: Yeah, she was in that Bradley Cooper movie, Maestro, I believe.
1: Right. Yeah.
0: She is very diverse.
1: Yeah.
0: You know?
1: And Oscar Isaac was her husband.
0: Yes. He was so good.
1: Yeah. And then Charles Melton is the young trainer guy. And he is... he's just charming.
0: Yeah.
1: Like, he's so... funny in this movie. He's just so good looking and dumb.
0: Yep.
1: And that's just the way I like him.
0: It's good. It was good. There's a lot of good TV out there streaming right now, for sure. Yeah, I actually sounds like I'm watching a lot of TV. I haven't watched TV very regularly in a long time.
1: And you know what's so funny is I have been just doing like a binge day.
0: Sure.
1: Because I've been, again, like, it's so nice that I'm like, I'm not watching TV. Like, when I get home from work, I'm,
0: going to go outside,
1: enjoy
0: do stuff.
1: The yard that my husband spent all day fixing up yesterday. Thank you. Shout out to Mark for making it look good, buying me some new planters and stuff. So it's nice. But then you got that day, like Saturday night, I just watched television for like 4 hours straight.
0: Wow.
1: And it was amazing.
0: Yeah. Sometimes you get so hooked. You're like, I can't stop. I can't stop watching now.
1: Yep. Just made some popcorn and enjoyed that.
0: Another good show, Hacks.
1: Okay, so I haven't watched this last season yet.
0: I was kind of disappointed in how it ended.
1: That's what I heard.
0: I just, something was amiss. It just felt like another episode. There was no big wrap up, you know what I mean? There was no, but that shouldn't stop you from watching
1: it won't. But did you watch The Comeback?
0: Yeah, I kind of hate watched it because I hate Lisa Kudrow's character.
1: She's so much,
0: because she's so good at being annoying.
1: Yeah.
0: Like the most annoying character you will ever see on TV. You watched the whole thing?
1: I did. Yes. So I finished up that season and I think there was that AI theme in there too.
0: Yes. Yes. I like that they tackled that. Mm-hmm. So there you go. There's a lot of good TV for you guys to be watching. We're going to take a little break. Maybe Steve will be back. Maybe he won't. We're all going to find out together after a dirt alert.
2: Where talk is fun.
3: People really need this right now.
2: My talk. Everything entertainment.
0: Hey guys, it's Donna. 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
7: I need to know everything that there is to know.
1: Well, yes, she showed up. Taylor Swift's new song, I Knew It, I Knew You, featured in Toy Story 5. That's coming to theaters June 19th. But last night was the premiere in Los Angeles, and Swift showed up for a surprise performance. Yep, Swifties were definitely excited. I Knew It, I Knew You was written by Swift and her longtime producing partner, Jack Antonoff. And it's going to be playing over the credits of the animated sequel. That, again, is coming to our theaters June 19th. And after a problematic summer so far, Morgan Wallen is off to a rough start. He canceled a show in Pittsburgh last weekend and citing some weather issues. Pittsburgh Mayor Corey O'Connor, though, is pushing back on his excuse for scrapping that concert. He says Morgan may not have been telling the whole truth. The country music star claimed he consulted Pittsburgh officials before calling off his Saturday performance due to the bad weather forecast. But the mayor actually told KDKA Radio that there was absolutely no contact to public safety or his administration. So, however, the artist and his team picked not to have the show, that was on them. There was no consulting the city. All right, Morgan, let's get your story straight. And this is fun. Love Island USA Season 8 has become Peacock's most watched TV season debut ever. 824 million viewers after the first three episodes. 74% increase in viewership from season 7's first 3 days. That's your Dirt Alert this hour. We've got more on the way, or always check out what we've got online at mytalk1071.com.
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0: Hello. Welcome to hour three of the Donna and Steve show, and where we're playing Will He or Won't He?
1: This is a fun game.
0: Will Steve make it back in time or not? And where we ask questions like, why didn't he just take the day off? Why did he decide to make my life miserable today? I mean, God.
1: That guy.
0: Thank you for hanging out with me, Leah. I appreciate it. And thank you to whoever is listening. All three of you. Thank you. Hey, Phil. What's that? This is so sad for me. Brad Pitt hit with another blow as his third child had filed to legally drop his last name. I want to know what's going on.
1: I know.
0: Like, these are young people. They must be. Is she telling them to drop their name, or are they like, no, we hate dad, we're dropping his name?
1: Right, because they're all like young adults now.
0: Yeah, and like, how do they know how to legally do this stuff? Right. Well, I guess you got the internet.
1: I guess I'm trying to think of people I know who have changed names. And I don't think it's really that uncommon when you're like 18, 19, 20. You know, you've like lived your, they probably been, you know, thinking about it their whole childhood, or, you know. I'm just thinking of like, you know, I'm thinking of a friend who's, you know, was a, you know, step parent situation, and then they decided to take the name of the step parent.
0: I see. Or the step parent adopted them or
1: yes,
0: whatever.
1: Yeah. And so then they had to wait until they were 18 to actually file that change.
0: Oh, I see.
1: So I'm kind of not surprised, because the kids were all kind of bam, bam, bam, you know.
0: Yeah.
1: They, you know, adopted a few and procreated a few.
0: Yeah. And I think the one of the procreated ones changed her name.
1: Mm-hmm. Shiloh, right? She did that earlier this week. And they did that earlier this week.
0: So Zahara is the latest to officially change her name to Zahara Jolie. She dropped the Pitt. She has a scheduled court hearing for a judge to rule on the motion. So she's trying to make it official. A source referred to the legal move as a result of deliberate alienation campaign.
1: Oh.
0: Stating that it was, you know, sad to see one parent successfully like alienate her kids from the other. That's the thing that I worry. Mm-hmm. I hope it's not an Angelina thing.
1: I don't think it is, because I really do feel like from what we've seen these kids growing up, they're strong individuals. They have their own particular identities. I don't think they're necessarily being brainwashed by their mother, for lack of a better term.
0: Yeah.
1: I think they're, you know, they seem to be pretty, you know, competent, independent thinkers.
0: Yeah. Okay.
1: And sometimes parents just kind of suck.
0: Yeah. But, you know, also, if all these kids were on that plane when that incident happened, where the,
1: and he was drinking, I believe. And
0: yes. And if he was physical with his son, you know. But what I wonder is, if do they see the change in him, that he's cleaned himself up, you know, he's becoming, you know, more of the person he probably wants to be. It makes me sad.
1: And I wonder what kind of person he really is, because he was such a huge star. He kind of broke out. Thelma and Louise hit. He was very young. And then all of a sudden, he was cover of People magazine everywhere, just like that. And then I do remember when he was at his like peak of popularity and really everywhere. And this is, you know, late 90s, early 2000s. And then he switched in, really did a lot of that Hurricane Katrina rebuilding, and kind of went to that. And you're like, how much of that was like a preemptive, oh, I'm really kind of a, you know, asshat in real life, you know, I need to make sure I have a good image out there, because maybe he's a really a jerk with a big ego.
0: Maybe you're right. I hope not. I hope not, because I really like him. I really do. I really do. But, you know, something went down where the kids don't want to be associated with him.
1: Yeah.
0: I think that's what it is. I don't think it has anything to do with anything other than that.
1: True. And this was a very, you know, a contentious uncoupling.
0: I know. I feel like they just got divorced 2 weeks ago.
1: Right. But they're still fighting forever. Over the vineyard.
0: Yes.
1: The vineyard.
0: Yes. And the company. Just making up words.
1: Yeah. It's a vineyard.
0: It's your new lips, Leah.
1: It is. I can't pronounce words, you guys, and I spit all the time.
0: Leah got new lips, everybody.
1: But they look really good.
0: They do look very nice. Very good. I'm a little jealous. I'm not going to lie.
1: Let's go to Amsterdam, Donna. I'll take you there.
0: I would like to go.
1: You would have a fun time.
0: I need to travel more.
1: Yeah.
0: I need to do that. Okay. I want to talk about this story because this is so awful. Okay. So Dean Cain... The actor.
1: Yeah, he was so hot back in the day.
0: Yes, he was.
1: Superman.
0: Former Superman.
1: Played football for like Princeton too, didn't he?
0: I think he did, yes. And I remember he was dating Mindy McCready.
1: Oh, right. Oh, she's problematic. I love that.
0: She's also passed away.
1: That's right.
0: Yeah, yeah.
1: Sorry.
0: Anyway, sorry. Sorry, I didn't mean to get it. Anyway, so he is being blasted as disgusting, being called disgusting after making cruel remarks about the new Supergirl.
1: Millie Alcock.
0: Yes, and her appearance. So he was on Twitter on Sunday or X to reshare a photo of her dressed up as Supergirl, but with like several ear piercings. And he said, wait, if Supergirl's skin is bulletproof, how does she have ear piercings? And then he made a thinking face emoji. Okay, innocent enough,
1: okay,
0: right?
1: Boomer.
0: But then, now this is going to be if you know, you know. Then he followed up with a picture of, do you remember Chaka from Land of the Lost?
1: Yes. Oh, God. Yeah. The weird thing with the forehead and the furry dude. And he's like, dang, dang, dang, dang.
0: Yes.
1: Yeah.
0: So he followed it up with a photo of Chaka, who's almost like ape-like.
1: Yeah.
0: From Land of the Lost. And he wrote, and why does she look like this guy?
1: Oh, my God.
0: And then he wrote, dang it, I laughed. And people started saying, you are shallow and cruel. Some Superman you turned out to be, huh? You're old enough to be her father and have a big voice. Maybe don't empower her bullies.
1: Yeah. Okay, one, Dean Cain, the bulletproof thing. Have you ever been to a Claire's boutique and met their piercing guns? That's going to take out a Superman. Let me just tell you that, sir. Also, and I'm just going to be petty and mean right here. He got fat.
0: Yeah, he did.
1: Yeah, it's in his face.
0: Yeah, he did. Mm-hmm. He did. And that's just a mean thing to do to a young girl. I could not agree more.
1: I love her look. I think she's gorgeous.
0: Yeah, she's adorable.
1: A great jawline. She looks strong. She looks powerful. And she's
0: super
1: new.
0: Cute. Super
1: she's
0: cute young lady.
1: Yeah. No, we need her and we're here for her.
0: Exactly. And Dean Cain who? Thank you. And on that note, we will. Oh, I was going to say we will play another round of Will He or Won't He.
2: Oh, hey guys, what did I miss?
0: Everything. Ooh. The show.
2: Why does it feel like the show has been really great in my absence? I'm now back.
0: Oh, hey, Steve. Permanently.
2: Permanently back.
0: Oh,
2: permanently.
0: Great.
2: Permanently. Oh, and you know, and I'll have to tell you who I just got to bump into.
0: Oh, God.
2: Backstage.
0: Okay, name drop.
2: No. It's not the name drop that you think it is.
0: Oh, I think I do know who it is.
2: Yes, I will tell you.
0: Oh, that's great.
2: About that little run-in that we had. Oh, and then look, I think I'm here like at the perfect time, too.
0: I think you are, because we almost deleted your future.
2: I love this.
0: All right,
2: we'll be back. Stay there. My backstage story when we come back, Donna and Steve.
3: Morning, sunshine.
4: Hi, Allie. Is this woman the ass hat?
5: 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You know, if the plane goes down, you're assigned to that seat. 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
5: seat.
4: That's apt. You went there and that you went there. You went there, and yes, you're absolutely right.
6: I'm struggling with it, but that's okay, Allie. You're not responsible for my anxiety and my feelings. That's my responsibility.
7: Yeah, thanks for your that's call, okay. Allie. Yeah.
4: Oh, God, I love Allie.
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2: Hey, what's up, guys? 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

0: wake up and feel. Hey guys, thank you for listening. Welcome back. It is Donna. It is Steve. It was Steve. Just disappear again. You've got to be kidding me. Steve. Oh, maybe he's just not on camera. Yeah, we completely lost him.
1: No, I can see.
0: What?
1: Steve, can you hear us?
0: Huh. I can't see him, nor can I hear him. This is my favorite day
2: Here
0: of my life.
2: Hi, Donna.
0: Hi.
2: I'm back. Hi, everything's great. So what StreamYard will do, which is how I connect when I'm in New York, is automatically time out after 2 hours unless you hit a button. And during the commercial break, there was a producer who came in because I had forgotten my phone backstage. And he came in and I turned and talked to him and then it timed out. But here I am. It's nice to talk with you, Donna.
0: Nice to talk to you, too.
2: What a pleasure. I just had a fun little backstage bump in that I thought our Minnesota audience in particular might enjoy. Hannah, the daughter of our big boss, the Sea Monster, is an intern for Live with Kelly and Mark now. And it was great. As I was just about to go on stage to do a segment, she was hanging out there and we got to talk with some of the other producers. And, you know, yeah, this is Hannah. She's my boss's daughter and the whole thing.
0: That's great.
2: Just put a little bit of that connection. And I was telling Kelly and Mark about Hannah and all that. So anyway, that was a fun little bit of Minnesota when you see a fellow Minnesotan back there.
0: What does Hannah do there? What does she do for them? Does she work with just a certain area of the show behind the scenes?
2: No, they'll do a lot of running is what I found. So when I am here, someone will knock on my door and usually it's an intern that is getting me and then bringing me up to the stage. I saw Hannah walk one of the cooking guests up earlier. So there's a lot of talent wrangling that they do during the show and then a variety of other tasks.
0: How you know, fun.
2: I'm sure when they have production meetings after the show, they're like, all right, we need someone to do this. All heads turn to interns.
0: Great.
2: So I think they have a team of three interns and it's going to run all the way through, I believe, the end of the fall semester. So I think she'll be doing this all the way through up till Christmas.
0: Oh my gosh. That's great.
2: And you still celebrate Christmas, Donna, right?
0: I do. I try to do it once a year if possible.
2: That's cool. That's, I feel like, just the right amount. I did also just get to meet, look here, Donna. The beautiful, talented Tori Kelly.
0: Oh, my gosh.
2: So I did get to say hi to her backstage.
0: Very cool.
2: Because my daughter is a Tori Kelly fan as a singer, so it was nice to get to bump into her as well.
0: Very nice. Well, you're just hobnobbing with the goober smoochers, aren't you?
2: There are so many goober smoochers right now, I can't even tell you. Also, tomorrow, I will be wearing a Hamilton costume at one point, the same costume that we danced in, Donna, back at Project Down and Dirty.
0: Oh, you found it. Okay.
2: I did find it, and I also found the forecast for tomorrow. 95 degrees in New York tomorrow. I repeat, 95 degrees.
0: Trust me.
2: So I will be in a Hamilton costume, thick. This is, where did I get it, Donna? I got it at that costume
0: shop. Oh, you know, the costume place where everyone
2: gets
0: their costumes.
2: The scary place that everybody, Spirit Halloween.
0: That guy.
2: I don't think Spirit Halloween focuses on breathability and fabric. I don't think they have a team of fabric engineers who are like, how can we make this more comfortable in a variety of scenarios? They just give you the thickest, non-breathing fabric as possible to make the look come across as somewhat realistic. And yeah, it's going to be a sweaty one tomorrow, Donna. I can already feel the swass as I speak.
0: Yeah, I know. I just came from there. Don't say swass, please.
2: Sorry.
0: You're disgusting.
2: I just wanted to sound risque for the kids. Because they'll be like, that guy's kind of hip. These like, they're pushing the envelope right now.
0: Yeah, so many kids. Kids don't even know what radio is.
2: Hey, yes, they do, Donna. Hey, kids, do you? They do. See?
0: Yeah, you know what they'll say? Here. Is it like a podcast?
2: Yes,
0: if
2: that helps.
0: Children, yes.
2: And we are available as a daily podcast wherever you get your podcast, except Spotify. So go and download it if you prefer to listen on demand anytime, or you can always download the MyTalk app. Easy breezy, all in one place. Donna's got a question.
0: My question is, are the rest of the shows on Spotify or is it just us?
2: Yes.
0: So we're
2: Everyone
0: the only show?
2: Is.
0: What did we do?
2: Yes. I guess we let music onto a podcast at some point. You know what has to happen? We have to raise a little stink about getting back on it. Not just on the air. This is where we do our fake venting.
0: Okay.
2: I think we need to really, and I think we know who we need to go to.
0: Spotify.
2: I think it's, no, it's a headquarters.
0: Spotify.com.
2: Oh, yeah, maybe you're right. I'm sure they have like a FAQ section or
0: something like that. Yeah.
2: And maybe one of the questions is, why was my show banned from your service?
0: I like it. I like it.
2: Okay. I was going to handle it more internally, maybe upstairs in the techie department.
0: Oh, yeah, we could do that too. Okay.
2: Remember some of the guys we saw talking last week and the thing? And huh?
0: The techie guys?
2: We saw some faces of people. Techie guys. Yeah, yeah, yeah.
0: Yeah, there's some techies here.
2: I got a little study for you, D-Bone.
0: All right.
2: Sit down. You're going to love this one. You ever heard of a backwards beach day?
0: Nope. But I bet you like it because you like backwards stuff.
2: You know, I love it. I think this also applies for pools. We just did a backwards pool day. And this is sort of catching fire. There's a mom online. She's going viral talking about this idea that some people either did and are like, yes, we do that. Or are like, oh my gosh, that's how we should do that. It just means that instead of waking up early, fighting the crowds, staying at the beach for the hottest part of the day and or the pool, instead, you go a little later. You go maybe closer to sunset. Now, it's a beautiful time to be there. You don't have to be there at sunset, but maybe the later part of the afternoon into sunset.
0: Like get there around 2.
2: That's too, no, still
0: too
2: hate
0: early?
2: It. I think we just did this last week. We did a pool day and we did not get there until 4. And my wife was like, it's going to be so crowded. Everyone's still going to be there. And especially that, I think 11 to 2 is the busiest time at most community pools, club pools, and beaches. But a lot of times it's parents who have little kids. And as this mom who's going viral online, as she talks about these backwards beach days, is pointing out, the kids get cranky. They have to deal with lunches and naps out there. It feels like a disaster. And what those families who do it early end up realizing is by the time 2 o'clock hits, they're like, okay, we did our best here today. We need to go home. We need to be in air conditioning. We need to take a nap. We need to be fed without sand in the food or whatever.
0: Okay.
2: So if you come after that, then I think like at the pool, there are more chairs that are available. It's not quite as chaotic. And sometimes you're past the peak heat of the day as well.
0: Okay. I like it.
2: Thanks, everyone.
0: Thank you, Steve.
2: Are there people clapping over there, Donna? I feel like I hear
0: so
2: that
0: many
2: in
0: claps.
2: The background.
0: So many claps, but they're right outside the door.
2: Oh, no.
0: I know. You have so many fans.
2: That's nice.
0: It's nice. Are you out tomorrow?
2: Maddie B is in all day tomorrow. That'll go a lot smoother. Sorry about the chaos that provided today's event.
0: It's all right.
2: But here we are now.
0: Here we are.
2: Focus
0: we're doing
2: present.
0: It. We're doing it. We got to take a break.
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0: Hey. Welcome back, you guys. Thank you for listening to the Donna and Steve Show. I am the Donna. He is the Steve.
1: Time for us to play a little game that we like to play every day. It's called Whose Voice Is It Anyway? This is the celebrity voice guessing game where we will hear a celebrity voice out of context. We'll be given a kind of generic clue. And then Donna and I, and you can play along, will bid against one another, name that tune style, to see who can name that voice in the fewest amount of seconds. We now go to Leah to find out today's clue.
2: All right. Today we are going to be talking about and guessing this actress who appeared in the 1998 movie, Why Do Fools Fall in Love?
0: Okay. 98 movie?
2: 1998.
0: Mm-hmm. Mm-hmm. Okay. You want to start the bidding, Steve?
1: Yeah, sure, Donna. Thanks so much. I think I can name that voice in 7 seconds today.
0: I think I can name it in 5.
1: Donna, why the jump? What happened there?
0: I just felt like being a little daring.
1: You are so daring right now. People are talking about it. I feel like I can name that voice in 4 seconds.
0: I can name it in 3.
1: I can name it in 2.
0: Name that
1: you
0: voice.
1: Still have an option, Donna.
0: Name that voice, buddy. You only get 2 seconds. No fatties.
1: Leah, make him thick. Thick 2 seconds.
0: Skinny
1: thick
0: 2.
1: 2.99.
2: All right, are you ready?
0: Yes.
2: 2 seconds on the clock. Here you have to go. Whose voice?
3: At one of his concerts.
1: Oh my gosh. First of all, that felt like a second. Donna, I don't like how you bullied her into that. And second of all, who the heck was that? All right, let's talk it out. Was it Roseanne Barr? No. Was it Oprah Winfrey? No. Oh, someone's narrowing it down.
0: Ooh, I think I know who it is. Okay, do you know who it is, though?
1: I'm gonna have to guess for the sake of the time of the game. I do not have an idea. You know, I'm going to go Joan Cusack. That's the wrong answer. Because she has a very identifiable voice. That's the wrong answer.
0: Should we listen to it again?
1: Let's hear it again.
3: I was at one of his concerts here on Sunset.
0: Oh, it's not who I thought either. So you already got buzzed.
1: Sound like Michael Jackson.
0: You already got buzzed.
1: Can you play it a little longer, Leah? Let us all hear. Yeah, Donna, you get to play.
0: I get the point. Thank you. Yep.
3: Key club. He had somebody come out with a piece of paper. And you know, like kids do, you say, do you like me? Yes or no?
1: Is that Janet Jackson?
0: That's not a Jackson. Get out of here. Get out of here with your Jackson.
1: All right,
0: Jackson.
1: Well, why don't you take a guess, brah?
0: Well, I know it's wrong. At first, I thought it was Kate Hudson. But now I'm not hearing it anymore. So, is it Kate Hudson? Okay. Can we hear more? Just one more time.
4: Yeah.
3: I went, yes. I mean, I'm at his concert, right? Yes.
4: Sure.
3: Came back out again. Would you go out with me?
1: Oh, man. Leah, we'd like initials, please. Could you please give us the initials
0: of
1: this person?
0: Come on, we need some help here.
2: It's the same initials as our corporate headquarters here, HB, Hubbard Broadcasting, HB.
1: Halle Berry. Dang it.
0: Yeah, that's not one that would be on my radar.
1: That's unfortunate.
0: That's too bad. Well. Oh, man.
1: We'll play again tomorrow.
0: Yeah,
1: we play
0: we
1: it every
0: will.
1: Day at 11:30.
0: Don't think we won't, because we will.
1: Yeah, guys, please, seriously,
0: please
1: do not.
0: Off. Just stop it.
1: Do not push us on this. We'll do it. Don't. Okay, guys? Be respectful. It's 2026. Hey, Donna, did you hear about this new movie, Whale Fall?
0: No.
1: Fortunately, it's not going to come out until October. So the Alaska cruise that we are going on will have already come and gone. I just saw somebody posted about it on Instagram, and I will read it to you. The film follows a scuba diver who...
0: Don't scare me.
1: While
0: Are you going to scare
1: whilst,
0: me? You're scaring me.
1: While.
0: Whilst.
1: Whilst.
0: Whilst.
1: Take 2. The film follows a scuba diver who, whilst searching for the remains of his father, gets swallowed alive by a whale and attempts to escape. The image, if you just search whale fall, the image that they're using is a scuba guy inside of an open mouth of a whale, kind of like he's down low and then the whale comes up below him. He doesn't know it and scoop. Swallowed, you live inside of a whale's stomach now.
0: Okay, that is not real. That whales do not eat people. Okay? Oh, this is like Megalopolis.
1: Not Megalopolis. I know what you're the Mega Shark movie?
0: Yes.
1: Yes, not Megalopolis, but yeah, Mega something.
0: Yeah, this
1: anyway,
0: is stupid.
1: Yikes, that looks scary.
0: No, it looks stupid.
1: Did you see Open Water?
0: Hell no! You think I'd be watching something like that?
1: Okay.
0: Echo.
1: Okay.
0: Okay, so I won't be going to that film. Thank you.
1: Okay, wonderful. Thank you so much for even thinking about it.
0: Okay, I would like to. I really want you to watch this. There is... Jennifer Aniston has a hair product line.
1: Okay.
0: And she's got like a new commercial, a new ad, and it is so funny. She's so funny in this. Benny Blanco shows up at Jennifer Aniston's house to get his hair done. And then Selena Gomez is already there. If you have a chance to watch this, it's on people.com. Go and watch it. It is so cute. I love it so much. I'm going to watch it 3 more times.
1: Really?
0: It's her comedic...
1: Well, Jen Aniston's great. She's so funny.
0: Her comedic timing is just so on point.
1: Yeah, she's good.
0: He's good, too. Like, there's so
1: What's the name of the product?
0: The name of the product is called Lola V, a vegan and cruelty-free company.
1: Oh,
0: Lola V.
1: Lovely.
0: Lola V. Thank you.
1: Okay, thank you, Donna.
0: Good night.
1: I would now like to tell you something.
0: Okay.
1: Did you see what The Rock did for a kind of random person on social media? Not so random, I guess.
0: I think I did.
1: I'm gonna play this video for you. This is the original video that was put out by... This is probably put out about a week and a half ago. And by a person named Katie Napier, who goes by Happy Yellow Co. I think she might run a business on Instagram. And the only thing you need to know here is she's randomly pulls open her phone here. She appears to be in a Target and does this in front of a Papa Tui poster, you know, The Rock skincare and hair care line. And so it's The Rock posing here. Let me get my volume up here.
0: This is Steve playing here. Right off his phone.
1: Donna, come on. It's just be fluid today, okay? Here we go. Nope. Dang it.
0: Excuse me. I could not be any more fluid today.
1: You are so fluid. This was really good for you today.
0: I'm so fluid. You could probably put your hand right through my body. That's how fluid I am.
1: You're like the guy from Terminator. You're that guy. You're all pure like liquid metal. Here we go.
4: Don't give up on your dreams. The Rock is selling shampoo and conditioner, and he's bald.
1: That's it. It was a 4-second video. The Rock ends up surprising her. He reaches out to her and sends her a message as Maui from Moana live action, which is coming out in July, and said, hey, we saw the message, blah, blah, blah. You know, Maui's got a lot of great hair and all this. And then around the corner, he said, now look. And they had timed it in a way where she's standing out in front of her house, and then there's a huge truck that comes through with Papa Tui on the side, and it is calling her out. And then it's this huge Papa Tui shipment that she gets of all these Papa Tui products. And then he says one more thing, because I haven't belly laughed like that in quite a long time. Now, The Rock talking just when he stumbled on the video, he said, I want to help pay it forward kind of here, or pay it back, I guess, in this case. I am going to fly you and your kids and your husband out to the Hollywood premiere of Moana 2.
0: Aw, that's so sweet.
1: Yeah, it was really cool. So he's bringing all of them out, and it just turned into this thing, and now she's in his Instagram stories, and she's had all these people reaching out to her just saying, like, oh my gosh, I'm so happy for you. It's just a cool... I like those internet stories when something totally random... She didn't go try to produce or make a viral video. She saw something that was funny, had an idea, recorded it, posted it, and then boom, the thing goes viral.
0: I have so many questions.
1: All right, give me some. Give me, what are some of the questions?
0: How did he know where she lived? How did he know she had kids? How did he know she'd be home?
1: I think that all of that, my guess is, would have been set up by his team. Once he saw the video, I'm sure he was like, all right, guys, get a hold of her. Let her know that we want to do something with her. And then I think that, I appreciate your question.
0: Listen, this is how my mind works. I need answers to the questions.
1: Yeah, I think he just has his team and they're like, okay, great. And The Rock's going to, can you be outside of your house? Great. We're going to have someone shooting some video of you too. That's all you need to know.
0: Okay. Was The Rock there at the house?
1: He was not there at the house.
0: Okay. That would have been a better
1: story. But she was playing a message from her phone at that point. So he had sent her like a voicemail.
0: Oh, okay. Cute.
1: So that's playing in the video. And then he's like, and look around the corner. And then timed, you know, at least edited to look like it was timed perfectly. Here comes the Papatui truck and all of that. And it's kind of fun too. I'm now just looking at her social media, of course, over the last week and a half has been filled with her response to the response of this video. And I don't know. I just like that kind of stuff whenever something kind of goes crazy viral. Yeah, it's sweet.
0: Hey, I'd like to read an email that came through. Maybe I'll save it. Maybe I'll save it for when we come back.
1: Whatever you think is best. Are you kidding me? I follow your lead.
0: Yeah, I'm going to save it.
1: What you've
0: I'm
1: going
0: to save it. We'll go through some emails. Some are
1: all right,
0: about
1: fluid Donna.
0: You got
1: and
0: it.
1: And rigid Steve. When we come back, stay there. Donna and Steve on My Talk.
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0: Hey, it is the final stretch of the Donna and Steve show. Hey, Steve.
1: Hi, Donna. How are you?
0: I am fine. Thank you.
1: Oh, the pregnant pause added the right amount of tension there.
0: Thank you.
1: We didn't know how she was going to. How she was going to report. You said you've got some emails
0: that have come
1: in after an eventful morning. Thank you again to Leah for jumping in and chatting it up with you on the air. Thank you to Holly as well for pulling double duty and helping out, especially during hour one.
0: Leah's got getting a lot of love via email.
1: Oh, that's so great.
0: Yeah, because she's also, I mean, you're also working this afternoon.
1: Yes.
0: And then you're going to be, are you filling in for Kendall?
2: Kind of. We played some musical chairs. Whoa. I am filling in for Mike as Mike fills in for Kendall.
0: Ah.
2: On the Brittany show during Kendall's maternity leave. So I'm here every day until July 24th.
0: Wow.
1: Wait, are you doing three shows today?
2: Yeah, I've been doing three shows all week, Steve. Where you been?
0: Girl, you're a rock star.
1: Wow.
0: Wow.
2: Yeah, I'm covering for Stormy today. It's for this week.
1: Yes,
2: for tomorrow.
1: Okay. Wow,
2: tomorrow.
1: I didn't know about the afternoon shift that you were taking on, too. Dang, Gina.
2: So. But tomorrow morning, I got to go put in some time at my beauty shop. But so I'll just be in for the afternoon. It'll be an easy day.
1: I respect that.
2: Call it
0: up. I respect that, too.
1: You know what I like to say? Chase that cheddar. Ain't that right, Donna?
0: Yes, Steve. Yep.
1: Ain't that right, Leah?
2: I say chase that paper, but yeah, I got it. I like cheddar. I like the alliteration is nice.
1: That's right.
0: Robin says, hi, Donna. I just wanted a message to say that you rock. Steve dipping in and out and derailing your plan for the show today is giving me nightmare flashbacks to college group projects where there was always one guy who wouldn't do his part and everyone else had to cover for him.
1: Oh,
0: tell Celebrity Steve to get it together. Thank you, Robin. I think that's our buddy, Rockin' Robin.
1: If it helps, Rockin' Robin, I was feeling a different sort of stress, but also a little stress. Usually I'm here, I'm very easy going, but I was like, oh man, I'm looking at the clock, looking at how long it's taken for the grill to heat up backstage. And then they have to unhook the grill, and then you have to heat it up again once I go out on stage. It was... We did it, though. We did it. Any other hate emails?
0: Holy cow, yesterday's show. Donna said it would be stressful for you, Steve. No. That was so stressful for Donna that I could feel it over the airwaves. She is so freaking professional. She deserves a raise. I don't know how she does it when Steve is out of town and is pretty much on her own. Depending on if the electronics are going to work. Yeah, girl, that's your friend Faye.
1: That's the shame, though. Today, the electronics crushed. They did great. We tested it early. Holly and I were on at like, it was like 8:45, and we were testing. And yes, this all sounds good, looks good, we're connected.

0: Hey, we had fun at photos yesterday.
1: Yeah, no, we didn't.
0: Okay.
1: We didn't.
0: I had a nice time.
1: I mean, I love our photographer. I think she's amazing.
0: She's great.
1: I just, no. No.
0: You know what, though? There were some nice-looking photos. All you need is one or two.
1: That's right. I just need one. I just need one.
0: And I saw at least one that looked good of both of us at the same time.
1: But you know what's funny? There's maybe one. Maybe two. Listen, guys. It's going to be what it's going to be.
0: That's right. It is what it is. It's fine. I bet they're great. I bet there's probably like 10 really solid ones. That's my guess.
1: Okay. Cool.
0: I saw at least five that were like, oh, yeah, that's great. That's fun. Oh, look, we're laughing there.
1: Okay.
0: This looks relatively good here. Hey, and did anybody end up bringing you a tie? I know you needed a tie yesterday. Any friends help you out yesterday? Or
1: you did. Oh, really? Thank you.
0: Donna, please. You can keep it. It's your tie now.
1: I already threw it out.
0: I love that for me.
1: Actually, I was going to hold it hostage until you return my John Stamos book.
0: Oh, that would be fun. Maybe we could do a parking lot swap and like a duel. And then you pull out the tie that you've had. We'll wait a couple months. Have had it for 2 months. Steve pulls out the John Stamos book. I've had that for, I think, 16 to 18 months. I have to remember who I lent that out to. I got to find that thing.
1: All right. Yeah. Okay, Steve.
0: I don't know where it is.
1: I'm sure it's under the bathroom sink.
0: It was a bathroom read at one point, but I tell you, it got legs and walked off, Donna. I don't know where it is.
1: Mm.
0: Have you seen it?
1: I want to know what you were like in third grade. Because I think you're that guy who's like, can I borrow your crayon? Can I borrow that crayon? Can I borrow that crayon? And the other person's like, no, you're going to break it. You're going to break it. You're going to break it. No, I won't. I promise. Take the crayon. Boom. Breaks it. That's you. I only say that because it happened to me with a girl named Carol. You're Carol.
0: Even though I don't feel that this is a safe place right now.
1: It's not.
0: I was in eighth grade. And I turned to someone beside me, mm-hmm. Tim McKenna.
1: Yep.
0: Hey, Tim, can I borrow a pencil?
1: Yep.
0: Handed me a pencil.
1: What'd you do with it?
0: I snapped it in half.
1: Yep.
0: And I handed it back and I said, thank you so much. And that is a funny prank because Tim and I had a great relationship. Tim and I were buddies. He was sort of soft-spoken and I was like, I like talking to the guys who are a little
1: shy. You know,
0: yeah. Right. I like to yuck it up with anybody. So I thought if I'd razz my boys with it, I got to razz Tim. It is kind of funny, though. I get the jerkish side of it, too. Okay, I don't look back on my entire middle school and high school life with no regrets. But I kind of get where Carol's coming from. That's comedy. Like if Martin Short did it in a show, I'd be like, that's funny. That's funny. She was the Martin Short of her time. Where is Carol?
1: I don't know, but she was from the other side of the tracks.
0: That is one of the most monstrous things you've said today.
1: I think she had a little bit of a rough mom.
0: Oh my gosh, Donna.
1: What?
0: You know how like there are sometimes when you don't tell us things and you're like, don't worry about it?
1: Yeah.
0: This was one of those times. So don't say it when I say, hey, what's the name of your friend you're having lunch with? You're like, don't worry. That's a bad use, I would say, of don't worry about it. But that one, maybe we should have used it there. I hope she's okay.
1: I think she's okay. I mean, I don't think like anything bad was happening to her. I just think she was, you know, it was a tough upbringing.
0: Hmm. Well, I'm sorry for her. You know, Kelly said to me, we had some time to chat as we were waiting for the grill to heat up out on stage. And she said, when are you and your daughter going to perform on this show? As Tori Kelly was sort of like wrapping up, I said, oh, yeah, you know, maybe someday. And, you know, they've got kids. Gelman has a daughter, Jamie, who's a terrific singer. Kelly and Mark have a daughter, Lola, who's a terrific singer. But they like to avoid the spotlight. They don't want to like, I said, Kelly, let me be clear. I'm always looking for a handout.
1: Right.
0: I have received many favors, but you can appreciate where someone coming up in a family would be like, I don't want to.

0: But a nepo baby. Yeah.
1: Exactly. Yes, absolutely. And she has said to them, guys, it doesn't have to be quite as hard for you as it was for us. You stay in a business. You and I, we've talked about this. You go through a long enough career in any one field and you realize how many people helped you along the way.
0: Absolutely.
1: With or without you maybe knowing about it.
0: 100%. What a journey, huh?
1: So from here, I'm going to wrap up everything in this room, and then I'm heading to the Statue of Liberty this afternoon.
0: Nice.
1: I've never been there.
0: Are you going by yourself?
1: No. This is for a shoot. We're working on an America 250 shoot that is going to air on July 3rd.
0: Okay.
1: And can I show you my shirt that I'm going to wear?
0: Please do. And please get one of those Statue of Liberty green foam things to wear on your head. You know, the crown.
1: Yes,
0: of course.
1: I'm sort of wearing the Statue of Liberty.
0: And make sure you have the torch as well. Yeah, you are. You look like the Statue of Liberty.
1: All right. America 250. Think America 250. Donna, describe it. Do we like it? It's the only shirt I brought, so say yes.
0: Yeah. It's very blue.
1: Very blue. Very patriotic blue.
0: Very blue. I like it.
1: Very blue.
0: It's going to be nice.
1: We're doing blue.
0: Yeah.
1: It's going to be great. Then maybe I should go to the Knicks game tonight. It's only like $5,000 to get in.
0: Yeah, that's right. Go Knicks! Woo! By the way, you're pretty close to the Statue of Liberty right now.
1: Yeah.
0: Not too far.
1: Yeah, we'll be pretty close.
0: Okay.
1: It was funny. I passed a guy backstage who's jacked. He works production on some ABC show, and he was huge, wearing a jersey. And I was like, bro, go Knicks. And then I was like, look at your muscles. And then Hannah Seaman, our boss's daughter, said, you said go Knicks to that guy. Like, you throw the Timberwolves under the bus just like that.
0: Yeah.
1: I said, did you see that guy's arms? That is a survival mechanism. He's very muscular.
0: All right. I'm glad you're having a good time over there.
1: Let's talk
0: fine
1: all afternoon on
0: here.
1: The phone.
0: All right. I'd love that for
1: we
0: us.
1: We love you, Donna. Thank you, Donna.
0: All right. Bye-bye. Bye,
1: Donna. Bye,
2: everyone. Where talk is fun.
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2: My talk. Everything entertainment.
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8: Well, it's been nearly 4 years away, but she is still the GOAT. We're talking about Serena Williams, and she dominated the tennis courts yesterday. 44 years old, and she did not miss a beat, winning in straight sets. It was her first competitive match since the 2022 U.S. Open. Serena, along with her doubles partner, overtook the number 3 seeded team at the HSBC Championship at the Queen's Club in London. And yes, well, we saw her. She showed up last night to the premiere. Taylor Swift's got a new song called I Knew It, I Knew You. It's featured in Toy Story 5. That's coming to our theaters June 19th. But the movie's LA premiere was yesterday, and Swift showed up and gave a surprise performance. I Knew It, I Knew You was written by Swift and her longtime producing partner, Jack Antonoff. And apparently it's going to play over the credits of the animated sequel. And it is official. Love Island USA Season 8 has become Peacock's most watched TV season debut ever. 824 million people tuned in. 74% increase compared to the first 3-day total of Season 7. So that's lots of fun, Islanders. That's the dirt we've got for you this hour. And Bradley and Don, step in next right here on My Talk 107.1.
3: All right. Keep me informed. I want to know everything that's going on.
2: Will do. My Talk 107.1. Everything entertainment.

0: Jason Stormer production.
1: The most expensive wedding in all of history.
2: No, it's not the wedding between Dawn and myself. The lavender marriage she keeps trying to get me to be a part
3: of. Only if you become a flight attendant for Delta.
2: Well, I can't promise that. But what I can promise, Dawn, is that I will not sleep around.
3: Oh, that's nice.
2: And on other women, that is.
3: Oh, okay.
2: But one man in particular, that may be posing a problem for. We are not here to talk about our relationship. We are here to talk about Taylor Swift and Travis Kelce, because TMZ would like you to think that perhaps the wedding destined to take place, allegedly, supposedly, July 3rd, maybe I called it.
3: Yeah, you did.
2: Will be the most expensive wedding ever of all time.
3: Well, I don't know about that. I mean, royal weddings. And what about Lauren Sanchez and Jeff Bezos?
2: I don't know how much Jeff Bezos.
3: Lauren's probably like, no one's talking about my wedding anymore.
2: Do you think that they'll be there?
3: No.
2: I do.
3: You do?
2: There's going to be over 1,000 people at this thing. Yeah. Allegedly, supposedly. This is all speculation at this point. TMZ, though, in reference to calling it the most expensive wedding of all time, tells the tale of how much it costs to rent out what we assume is the location. And that would be Madison Square Garden. Apparently, it costs about $1 million to rent out Madison Square Garden for a day. And they're not renting it out, Dawn, for just one day, July 3rd, the actual wedding. They're going to rent it out the day before and the day after because, of course, setup and takedown.
3: Oh, my gosh.
2: So that would be 3 days. That's $3 million. Allegedly, supposedly, according to their sources anyway, she's not getting a deal. She's paying retail, which seems kind of hilarious. But, you know, since she has sold out Madison Square Garden multiple times.
3: Oh, absolutely.
2: But $3 million ain't not nothing. It's also not like the, again, most expensive wedding of all time seems, I'm sure there's some.
3: Come on.
2: Royal.
3: I mean,
2: prince
3: wasn't there
2: in Dubai somewhere?
3: Yes, there was like a wedding in India that like 50 days.
2: That guy's a
3: billionaire. Remember? Yeah.
2: Yeah. And well, and those, like that wedding was days long, right?
3: Mm-hmm.
2: Anyway, in addition to that, $3 million, I do want to just circle back before I go into further details, but I want to circle back to the venue, which was the word I was looking for and could not pull it out of my keister and said location. But the wedding venue, Madison Square Garden, we talked a little bit about this when we first learned that was likely. How are you feeling about that? Do you feel better, indifferent?
3: I feel like it's not true. I feel like people are going to show up, all the 1,000 people,
2: oh God, I forgot your
3: minus
2: conspiracy
3: the
2: 20 theory.
3: People that are very close to them, like their families are 50, and they're going to watch it on a screen. And will they be like, this is weird? Yes, but they'll still be around. The most thing they want to see is not them getting married. They want to see themselves there with other celebrities, because people are going to be hobnobbing, and it's like, oh, I talked to Jeff Bezos. It's all about networking, and it's like the Oscars. And I think it's not going to be done actually there. I think it's going to be one of her little tricks.
2: No.
3: And because that's why we know about it.
2: There's going to
3: be a big party.
2: Anything
3: there
2: is possible, but I don't think she would do that to all those people, expect them to show up. I don't think they'd be pleased.
3: But the point is, what I'm saying is they're not showing up for her.
2: Yeah, I know.
3: They're showing up to be with other, you know, celebrity people.
2: Yeah, I just don't think she's going to do that.
3: Mm.
2: But we'll find out, of course. But I do want to go, like, let's just assume that she is having the wedding there. How do you feel about actually having a wedding at Madison Square Garden?
3: Well,
2: like, would that be something you would want to do?
3: Not on your life. Not by the hair of my chinny chin chin.
2: Is that what that is? I was wondering.
3: Yeah. It's a mole that I have and like some hairs grow out of it. Well, I watch it really closely and make sure.
2: I have one just under my nipple and I forget about it because it's kind of almost towards my armpit. And then every once in a while I look down and I'm like, whoa.
3: Wow.
2: That's a wiry old hair.
3: Okay. Well, I wouldn't want to have my wedding at Madison Square Garden.
2: Why not? No.
3: Because I feel like it's you know, the most, one of the most intimate times of your life where, like, you have children, like the day your kids are born or you get married. And it should be special and not an event. you know?
2: I think yes for yeah, and I did ask you for you. So mm-hmm. for you that would make total sense.
3: That would give me hives.
2: It would give me the hives, the shingles, crabs.
3: It would take
2: scabies.
3: Everything away from the personal. It should be between the two people.
2: Yeah.
3: You know, and if there's that much distraction.
2: I love the idea of spectacle. I love the idea of a party.
3: Mm-hmm.
2: I just, the idea of a dark building with like just no windows and security. And it just yeah. seems like that would be stifling. Again, I'm not saying I'm Taylor Swift. So obviously that's, most people are going to be like, I don't want to do that.
3: Yeah.
2: That seems like too much. But there are those people, you know, now let's think about why Taylor Swift would do this. There are those people like everything is an event and she is Taylor Swift. So it doesn't surprise me that the woman who is, you know, larger than life is going to have a larger than life wedding. She's not going to have an intimate ceremony.
3: Yeah. It's kind of weird. I mean, it's not what I expected.
2: Well, you bought into a fairy tale, I think, that she was selling. And mm-hmm. I don't mean that in a pejorative way. I think a lot of, you know, like, it's true love. It's just her and that man. And the rest of the world is, you know, doing their own thing. And they're just going to go off into the sunset. But these are two highly, you know.
3: But on one day, can they not be those people and be their real selves?
2: Are you asking them or me?
3: I'm just asking the universe.
2: Yeah. Well, yeah. Answer your question. What do you think?
3: I want it to be just like a special day for them, that they don't owe anybody anything.
2: But do you think some people get fed by that spectacle? Like, for some people, that is mm-hmm. the thing
3: yeah,
2: that they strive for, is having 1,000 of their closest friends, quote unquote, around them for Taylor Swift.
3: Yeah.
2: And I don't know this. I'm just speculating. That for them, in this moment, this is the exact right moment for them.
3: Yeah.
2: Versus, you know, you and I, like, can't we just have a nice, small, little intimate ceremony?
3: Can't we just use AI and take God. All of her song lyrics and put them into the AI computer and have them tell us where she's mentioned that she wants an intimate wedding, because I'm sure she spouted those lyrics somewhere, or whether or not she's like, it's going to be a big party, or just to let the computer decide what she really wants through her lyrics.
2: Well, I think we're going to find out what she wants.
3: Yeah, but don't we need to speculate before?
2: Okay.
3: Other than just, you know, like, let's, I don't know how to gather all the lyrics, but maybe we can just say,
2: are you asking
3: hey,
2: me to do something? I think you could do this.
3: No, we.
2: Why? No, don't involve me in this. I'm perfectly fine.
3: You started this segment with
0: okay.
3: our relationship, and
0: now
3: you're
0: fighting.
3: Saying you do it.
0: Now we're fighting.
3: You and I will both AI to see if Taylor Swift.
2: You do this all the time where you say, you and I, we, and like you just assume I'm going along with your shenanigans. I'm not buying into this, ma'am.
3: But
2: I'm putting...
3: won't you just entertain the idea? We could find out. Because we're not Swifties. Do I think Taylor Swift is pretty amazing as a songwriter?
2: Like, you're like a drive-by Swiftie.
3: Absolutely, yeah. Because I haven't even listened to all the albums.
2: Way more than I mean, you have drunk the Kool-Aid multiple times in a way that I... And I'm not saying that in a negative way. I'm just saying you have entertained that, so I feel like you have more of a stake in this than I do.
3: And I used to be, you know, a DJ on Top 40 radio, so
2: yeah.
3: I've played her music forever and ever.
2: Yeah.
3: And I feel like she's one of those women... Well, she's a type of songwriter who is very personal about letting you know that I am a woman that's scorned. Mm-hmm. Look, this didn't work out either. Again, like, she'll go to an album about I'm so in love, and then it'll be like, well, that didn't work out. Let me tell you all the details. So maybe she does want a spectacle because she's like, I finally did it. You guys, let's celebrate together.
2: Exactly, because I would say, what in her life has led you to believe that she wants anything intimate out of the public spotlight?
3: I think I was just thinking of her as a real human being.
2: Oh, I know.
3: And hoping that,
2: I know. I'm just saying, on reflection, I don't think that.
3: I would want that for her. I'm like her weird auntie that's like, why don't you
2: I'm
3: just
2: sure
3: have
2: she has people in her
3: wedding?
2: Life that say that, like, girl, why are you doing all this?
3: Yeah.
2: Why you got to put it all
3: because
2: out?
3: Because she comes across as very humble.
2: Yeah.
3: But maybe, I mean, proud and humble and all confident and all those things. So it doesn't seem like she would necessarily need it.
2: Mm. Yeah.
3: You know?
2: And so you feel like that's somehow beneath her to do this big, like, gobbledygook?
3: It's surprising to me. Jeff Bezos, Lauren Sanchez style. It just seems like, you know, like, you don't, you've had all the attention and the eyes on you your whole life. So why do you need to make your most personal moment that way?
2: She may still surprise us. You know, she may pull out a Don McLean super special.
3: Yeah. Secret. Secret wedding.
2: Okay. I'm just going to peel back the curtain right now and tell all of you what's actually going on here. Good afternoon, by the way, and welcome to the Adventures of Bradley and Dawn. This is a secret look into Dawn. Because this is what Dawn wants. Because you like to go off into your little corner
3: alone, secret, and
2: have your secret snack time in the parking lot of the gas station.
3: And I would like, I like to have a secret vacation.
2: Yeah. Where she literally was going to get on a plane. She was literally going to get on a plane, y'all, and go to a different country without anyone knowing. And
3: when
2: not just any country.
3: Yeah.
2: Nope. Not just any country.
3: Yeah.
2: Was it a war-torn country?
3: Yes. I was going to do that. I actually was at the airport ready to get on the plane.
2: Going to a country that is currently at war. I don't know if they were at war at the time, but there was, there was war happening.
3: I was permitted to go. It was right before, about a month before everything got really bad.
2: Yeah.
3: And
2: again.
3: But I didn't tell anyone.
2: It would have been
3: I
2: a great trip.
3: All.
2: But I'm just saying she didn't tell anyone.
3: I didn't because I thought this is my own personal Jesus.
2: Okay, Depeche Mode.
3: The Holy Land. Yeah.
2: Yeah, which is great. The Holy Land's going to be there for a long time.
3: Yeah,
2: and you'll get
3: been
2: to
3: there
2: go.
3: For a long time,
2: but
3: yeah.
2: if you're
3: well,
2: going to go
3: I
2: and
3: mean,
2: there's some
3: maybe not.
2: Geopolitical things happening, it's probably good to at least give people a heads up, including us. So I'm glad you didn't do that. And I'm glad that you're safe.
3: Don't tell anyone because no one knows but you.
2: Excuse me.
3: I didn't tell anybody.
2: Your mic is live.
3: I know, but wait, whatever. I love people who listen to the show, and I'm going to give them a part of myself and share that with you.
2: That your most intimate partners don't have?
3: That's right.
2: Okay. Well, stay tuned. Find out what part she's going to give us next when we return with Blind Items right here on My Talk 107.1.
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6: 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A funeral. 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
2: I'm Bradley Trainer,
3: and I'm Don McClain, and this is Blinded by the Item.
2: Blind items are celebrity gossip with the names left out.
3: Together, we'll play detective to figure out what the item is telling us about our favorite celebrity. Welcome to Blinded by the Item, juicy bits of gossip with the names left out. That's right. It's a game we play every day right here on this channel, this YouTube channel. If you're watching, thanks for watching. Mike is the curator of the blinds over there with the Blinded by the Item t-shirt on. And I'm Dawn, and that's Bradley over there. We try to guess which celebrity he's talking about.
2: Try is that's the right. appropriate keyword.
3: And if you're familiar with this show, you know that a lot of times it takes a while for us to get them right. So play along, kids.
2: We give you ample opportunity every show to make yourselves feel smarter and younger and more youthful.
3: Younger and more youthful.
19: Well said.
2: And more well-spoken.
3: Yes, yeah.
19: Let's dig into some of these juicy bits of gossip with the names left out today, starting with this first one here. We get it. You're not going to immediately suspend your Raya account when you start dating someone new. But someone should probably let the model know that her A-list celeb boyfriend is still sliding into DMs of multiple women as recently as two nights ago. We get it. You're not going to immediately suspend your Raya account when you start dating someone new, but someone should let the model know that her A-list celeb boyfriend is still sliding into the DMs of multiple women as recently as two nights ago.
3: Model girlfriend. Does she do... she's an A-list model?
19: You are not going to get the model girlfriend.
3: Okay, so it's
19: try.
3: Not like Kylie, and they're trying not to say Kylie. Okay.
19: Nope. You are not going to get the girlfriend. I'll just say that. If you do, I'd be very impressed. But we are looking for an A-list celeb boyfriend who's now dating a model who's apparently still very active on his Raya account despite having the new girlfriend.
2: Okay, so you said A-list celeb.
19: I did.
2: Is he connected in any way to the reality show family known as the Kardashians?
19: He is not.
2: Okay.
3: Is he known for being a celebrity because of the music industry?
19: Nope.
3: So just not being... Scooter Braun.
19: No.
3: Okay.
2: Is it because of somebody he's in or like a part of the family of?
19: Nope.
3: He's a self-made man.
19: Oh, yeah.
2: A billionaire?
19: He's not a billionaire.
2: Businessman?
19: I think he does some business.
2: But
19: he
2: that's
19: does
2: not what he's
19: businessy
2: known for.
19: Businessman stuff, but no.
3: It's not Jennifer Aniston's man.
19: It's not Mr. Jim Curtis. No, it's
3: Jim
19: not.
3: Curtis.
19: What did you, I know him by name because he is who I wake up to every morning for some good motivational quotes.
3: What? Really?
2: Oh, yeah, that's right. He's a motivational speaker. Are you being serious?
19: He's on my Instagram. He pops up all the time.
2: Oh, okay.
3: Okay, I thought you meant that your alarm is set to him going, Michael, it's
2: good morning,
3: time
2: Michael.
3: To wake up. And
2: get your ass out of bed.
19: I'll just say, if we all woke up to Jim Curtis talking to us, we'd all be having a better life.
3: Really? Is it like ASMR?
19: It's amazing. I still think he's AI. I don't think he's real.
3: Oh!
19: But,
2: he might be.
3: Yeah.
19: I believe, Bradley, before we got to the guests.
2: What was that?
3: I don't know. I'm like a prospector or something.
6: Boy.
3: I found gold.
19: Well, Bradley did find some gold with his guest because what did you say, Bradley?
2: Athlete.
3: Oh, okay.
2: Is an active athlete? So he's a former football star.
19: So let me do this again here. Oh, okay. We get it. You're not going to immediately suspend your Raya account when you start dating someone new, but someone should tell that the model that is now dating this A-list celeb former athlete that he is still sliding into the DMs of multiple women on the platform as recently as two nights ago.
3: Oh.
19: So again, this is an athlete, but keep in mind, this is an A-list celeb who's also an athlete. That should tell you something.
2: Oh, so his stardom goes beyond his athleticism.
19: He is iconic.
3: Mm.
2: Has he been in television and or movies?
19: Yes. Well, he's been in television.
2: Like Magic Johnson?
19: I mean,
2: it's not Magic Johnson, but I'm saying somebody like that.
19: I mean, that he's kind of transcended his sport into pop culture in general. Yeah, someone like that.
3: Tom Brady?
19: Nope.
2: Basketball?
19: Nope.
2: Oh.
3: Football?
19: Nope.
3: F1.
19: Yeah, nope.
2: Shocker.
19: Going to take you a real long time if you go this route.
3: Oh, hockey.
2: Pickleball. Whoa, but okay. So,
3: golf.
19: Like I said, it's going to take you a real long time if you go this
3: what
19: route.
3: What is this kind of sport?
2: I don't know.
3: What is this sport?
2: Does it involve balls?
19: It makes somebody an A-lister.
2: Yeah.
3: Chess. That's Bradley. Bradley plays chess all the time on Duolingo.
2: Terrible.
19: Sorry, I will save my Magnus Carlsen blind items for later. It's not chess.
3: It's not chess.
19: No. No A-list chess stars on today's
3: WWE?
19: No.
3: No wrestling?
19: No wrestling.
3: And I know you want me to stay away from guessing the sport, but...
2: But you like to.
3: Olympics?
2: Oh,
3: an Olympian. Oh, is
2: Michael
3: it...
2: Michael Phelps?
3: Is it Shaun White?
19: Yep.
3: Ah.
19: We get it. You're not going to immediately suspend your Raya account when you start dating someone new, but somebody should tell this to Angela Garten, who is the new rumored girlfriend of Shaun White. They've been seen out and about enjoying each other's company quite a bit, even though he's got this new girlfriend. According to the blind items, he's been sliding into the DMs of multiple women as recently as two nights ago.
3: Hmm.
19: What are you doing, Shaun?
3: That's just, you know.
19: Especially when you look at this Angela Garten lady, she seems lovely.
3: Yeah.
19: Don't screw that up.
3: Some people, some celebrities, when it comes to relationships, treat it like the buffet.
19: Yeah.
3: Like, look at this. They brought out this thing on the buffet. Mm-hmm. I got to go get me some of that. But then they're eating that thing and then they're like,
2: ooh, look at that thing over there.
3: Like, oh, they just brought out some really good lobster. And they keep going back
2: lobster,
3: to the buffet.
2: What kind of buffets are you going to? I'd be like,
3: well, I mean, some... celebrity buffets.
2: Mm.
3: You know, crab legs.
2: You know, the ones at the buffet are not going to be that good. But chicken wings.
3: Chicken wings.
2: Some fresh batch of chicken wings come out. I'm
3: in. Michael, help us get back on track.
19: Oh,
3: we're a little bit goofy today.
19: There was rumors that he might have been eating at the buffet even while he was in his long 6-year relationship with Nina Dobrev as well. So
3: he had two plates.
19: Yes. Even though Even though he was sitting at the table with the lovely Nina, he would leave and maybe go get another dine plate. At other tables.
3: Dine at other tables.
2: Yeah, and you don't really want to leave food on your plate.
19: No.
2: When you go up to get another one.
3: Yeah, because that'll be gone.
2: Food waste. And, mm-hmm.
3: and it's
2: it.
3: Rude.
2: Yeah.
19: So there you go.
2: Sometimes you got to pay.
19: It sounds like he is still very active on Raya. And
3: I wonder how much this subscription. I know that we have some people on Blinded by the Item, our YouTube page, some of the people that follow us who are on Raya. So what is this subscription cost of Raya? I mean, surely they're charging an arm and a leg.
2: Yeah, that's a good question. I don't know.
3: It's really trivial. I don't know why I asked, but I'm just wondering.
19: It looks like, well, I mean, keep in mind, this is the one where you actually have to be, like, approved
3: you have
19: and
3: to
19: let
3: be
19: in.
3: Hot.
19: According to this random Reddit thread from 2 years ago, I don't think there's a charge.
2: Well, so, like, once you're misstep. In, you're in?
19: Yeah.
2: Well, but is it, if you rely on...
19: Sorry, $25 semi-annually or...
3: What? That's it?
19: Yeah.
3: Oh my gosh.
19: No, sorry. Monthly is $25. I apologize. Semi-annually looks like $115 again. And then yearly is $155 according to this random post on Reddit.
3: Okay.
2: You probably don't want to, like.
3: I mean, getting your SAG card and maintaining it is like $1,000.
19: They should just throw it in with it. No.
3: Yes.
2: Get your SAG card.
3: Yeah.
19: Raya subscription with
2: SAG
19: your
2: card. SAG card comes with Raya.
3: It's probably
2: and you're pre approved. Unless you're ugly.
3: Bradley, wow. How dare you
2: well,
3: say that?
2: Isn't that the thing? They don't allow homely folks?
3: Yeah.
19: Kind of.
2: I wouldn't be allowed.
3: I bet they look into a lot of things. Like, you can't just be hot. You have to be, like, be well-established. They look at your career.
2: But if you're really hot, do you think they're
3: going to look
2: picky?
3: The other way? I don't know.
2: Probably. Because people like, you know, in...
3: Maybe there's different categories for certain celebrities. Like, do you want to... Dip down into the people that are real gold diggers. They're super hot.
2: Yeah, we need. Well, and you got to like balance between like what you have and what you need. You know, you're looking at the thing going, well, we've got a lot of, you know, sexy
3: ladies.
2: Now we need some sexy men. But we have too many.
3: I mean, we should work for them.
19: Clearly.
3: We obviously know.
2: Clearly.
3: Or we could be consultants.
2: Two not single people.
3: Mm-hmm.
19: Well, speaking of Raya, actually, I'm sure we'll get we'll see if we get any blind items from this one. But the big one of the big stories from earlier today is that David Harbour, a guy who we mm-hmm. had in the blind items a lot and had a lot of conversations around his Raya usage, just had a massive big old sit down with Variety. It is like the biggest story today where he opens up about his mental health, about Lily Allen's West End Girl album, which was all about him.
3: Yeah.
19: And also about the end of Stranger Things and how him and Millie Bobby Brown, Bonnie Brown,
2: Bon Jovi
19: are still. Still very much just absolutely adore each other and apparently have lots of projects on the way. So
3: okay.
19: He's opening up about everything. So well, that was the big news from just before we started today.
2: Yeah, I did not
3: just
2: see that.
3: Interesting. Set aside a couple hours to read that Variety article.
19: There's a lot there. There's
3: you
19: a
3: know,
19: lot to digest.
3: They're usually pretty long. And when you're used to reading a blurb mm-hmm. on just Jared, you're like, wow, this is a lot of reading.
2: I can't read for more than two sentences.
3: Like, what? I really wanted more from this other article. I'm like, that's it. And then you have to go searching for others. But then Variety, you're like, geez.
2: I'm sure there's some AI function on the Variety page where you just click it and it's like, here's the summary.
19: Oh, this looks like a really great story about this guy you've been talking about. TLDR, didn't read.
3: Bye. Yes.
19: Sorry, not dealing with it. Too much. Let's do another one here. This foreign-born A-list musician who is always looking to start fights is now targeting this higher-on-the-list fellow foreign-born musician. The lower-on-the-list one is just looking to steer headlines away from the fact that he is now dating one of his daughter's former friends.
3: Ugh.
19: This foreign-born A-minus list musician who's always looking to start fights is now targeting this higher-on-the-list fellow foreign-born musician. The lower-on-the-list one is also just trying to steer headlines away from the fact that he is currently dating one of his daughter's former friends.
2: One of his daughter's former friends.
19: Yeah, I don't know if the friendship ended when she started hooking up with her old man, but maybe. That's possibly.
2: Like, can you not? Okay, so he's foreign born. A-list?
19: Both people are foreign born. We got an A-minus list one, and then somebody who is, according to Blind Items, slightly higher. So an A-minus list foreign-born musician and a slightly higher, so an A-list foreign-born musician.
3: Is either one of them Drake?
19: No.
3: Okay. 50 Cent?
19: Nope.
2: Canadian?
19: Not Canadian.
2: Is 50 Cent not American?
3: Oh, what am I talking about? Yeah.
2: Okay. Is he a British actor?
19: Yep.
2: Or singer?
19: Yep.
2: And his name
3: is
2: Chris Martin?
19: That's the second part, according to the blind items. This is what you got so far. Here we go. This foreign-born A-minus list musician who's always looking to start fights is now targeting Chris Martin. The lower on the list one, or the one who's not Chris Martin, is just looking to steer headlines away from the fact that he is now dating one of his daughter's former friends.
3: So he's old enough to have a kid who is hopefully of age.
2: Is this like a Gallagher? Liam?
3: Whoa!
2: What's the brother's name?
3: Liam and, sorry, other Gallagher.
2: The only other
3: Joel?
2: Gallagher I know
3: no.
2: hits watermelons with a sledgehammer.
3: Liam and blah, blah Gallagher.
2: Liam and Neeson Gallagher.
3: No! No.
2: Liam and Noel.
3: Noel!
19: There you go.
3: Great.
19: Nicely done. Great.
3: You did it. You did all of it.
19: According to the blind items, Noel Gallagher is now picking fights with Chris Martin because he's trying to steer headlines away from the fact that he's currently dating one of his daughter's former friends. Noel Gallagher is, looks
3: What's
19: like...
3: written right here?
19: Oh, it is?
3: Yeah, I had it written on my list.
19: Oh, nice.
3: Lennon Gallagher. Who's that?
19: I think that's Liam's kid.
3: Okay.
19: I believe, because I think...
3: Oh, you're right. You're right. Yeah.
19: I have a
3: small little arrow.
19: Well, of course, the two brothers from Oasis had their big reunion last year and somehow made it through without punching each other in the face, which was fantastic and a big step in their relationship. Well, it sounds like now Noel is going after Chris Martin and his selection for the World Cup. Those who don't know, World Cup is
2: Starting tomorrow.
19: It's either today or tomorrow. Yeah, tomorrow is when it officially kicks off. But in a recent interview, it was Noel kind of criticizing maybe the selections, because I believe Chris Martin of Coldplay was the one who was tasked with kind of curating the event and putting everyone together. For those who don't know, the extended halftime break that we're going to see during the World Cup final, I would assume, is... Madonna, BTS, and Shakira.
3: Mm-hmm.
2: I'm so excited.
19: And Gallagher responded during this interview about not getting asked about it and said, well, I was really not too interested in participating in that. They're not really football people who are performing anyway, are they?
3: So, wow. You have to be a fan of football to perform. Yeah.
19: According to him, you do.
2: Cute.
3: Or football.
19: Mm-hmm.
3: Yeah.
2: Nobody says football.
19: Mm-hmm. Yeah.
2: Do they?
19: No. Just football.
3: Well, I wanted to distinguish between American football and, you know,
2: soccer.
3: We call it soccer.
19: Yes.
3: Yeah.
2: But thank you. I'm sure the people out there are like, oh, football.
3: Yeah, no, hey,
2: everyone
3: give me a break.
2: Football.
3: I had, by the way, I had Noah Gallagher in my notes, which is not right.
2: Hmm. Well,
3: it's Noel.
2: Now you do. Did you correct your
3: Maybe
2: notebook?
3: I always thought I did. Maybe I always thought it was Noah.
19: Noah.
2: Maybe.
3: Jeez.
2: Noah Cyrus.
3: Yeah.
2: Noah in the Ark.
3: Mm-hmm.
19: Yeah. All right. So you guys got that one. I wanted to steer the conversation in your direction because I saw you threw a note in here that I thought was pretty interesting.
3: Mm-hmm.
19: Talking about what Mr. Kyle Cook has been up to. So we've been talking a lot about Summer House and obviously the drama between Amanda Bettula and Wes Wilson, the two of them hooking up. Keep in mind, Amanda's best friend was Sierra, and she was with Wes for a long time up until the point when Wes went with her best friend, Amanda. And that's what we've been getting from all of the reunions. But of course, Amanda's ex-husband is Kyle Cook. There, I set the table for everybody. Tell us what Kyle's up to.
3: Well, Kyle's up to taking advantage of this opportunity to kiss everyone. I don't know what's going on. He's been DJing, and I know him from Traders. So he was like one of the leaders of the group who was kind of calling the shots a lot of the times. But he is making out with fans. Like, he'll be DJing, and then a girl came up to him, and she was, like, talking to him. And then he's like, are we going to kiss now? And I'm like, oh, God, that was creepy. And then it's just, like, story after story. He did it again last night. So it's clearly a plan.
2: Mike?
19: Yeah.
3: What's wrong?
2: What did she just say about him kissing another woman?
19: What did
2: she say? It was creepy?
3: Oh, kind of.
2: Right?
19: Yeah.
3: I mean, the way he was, I mean, they're fans.
2: Does that ring a bell to you at all about our lovely friend Dawn?
3: What?
2: A man approaching her.
3: Oh, listen. Don't.
2: Mike?
19: Yeah?
3: That was
2: Do you remember
3: different.
2: That?
19: Continue, yes.
2: Maybe she was in Rome at a famous landmark. And a gentleman approached her and said, can I kiss you?
3: No, and he didn't. He didn't
2: okay,
3: say, can I kiss you?
2: Okay, what is different between that and what happened?
3: I was
2: Please
3: at the Spanish
2: yourself.
3: Steps, okay? And I was taking selfies. He was also taking selfies. And he goes, hey, do you want to take a selfie together? Except he, you know, I mean, he was Italian. And I'm like, well, he's wanting to take a selfie. Maybe he's from a different part of Italy. And so, you know.
2: Where okay. they She's randomly, always forever so creating backstories.
3: So then I go, okay, I made sure that like I wasn't going to get pickpocketed because I'm really secure with where my money is and everything. So I'm like, no harm.
2: But she doesn't know where her lips are.
3: I mean, other people are around. It's like the magic hour. It's like sunset. It's beautiful. And so he took a selfie. And when he did it, he turned and I saw him turning. So I turned to look at him like, what is he doing? And he kissed me
19: Aww.
3: On the... Right here on the side of my lips.
2: I swear the first time you told this story, you said he asked you if he could kiss you.
3: Oh, wait.
19: Oh, boy.
3: Hold on. Maybe he did.
2: You got to get your story
3: wait,
2: great,
3: wait, wait,
2: straight,
3: wait.
2: Girl.
3: Did that happen? Wait. Go back in my memory last summer. Can I kiss you? No, he didn't ask. He didn't ask.
2: But you don't think that's creepy? Yet this guy actually asked,
3: well,
2: are we going to kiss?
3: Before I went to Rome, you're like, you're going alone. Someone's going to, an Italian man's going to kiss you. And I was like, I hope. And then it came true.
2: And she let it happen. I'm just saying, one man's creepy is another, or one woman's creepy
3: and the,
2: is another
3: these
2: woman's
3: These girls wanted to
2: Spanish
3: be kissed,
2: steps.
3: I will say. Like, they were adoring him. But I'm like, if you're a celebrity, should you be doing that? I don't know. Of course. Whatever. It's Summer House.
19: Interesting conversation, because I also wanted to bring up Kyle Cook, because did you guys see, in addition to all these randos he's kissing, who he's rumored to be now hooking up with, and it's getting pretty serious?
3: It's not that Meghan King, is it?
19: No.
3: From Real Housewives?
19: No.
3: Okay. Because he kissed her, too.
19: You guys are really into a podcast.
2: Yeah.
19: Talks about the Clayton Eckert season.
3: Oh, my gosh. I'm on episode 6.
19: So in the podcast, do they talk about the woman who self-eliminated herself on the very first episode?
2: No.
19: Okay, because there's a character named Sally Carson who was in the Bachelor Nation universe. She
3: For one day?
19: She literally self-eliminated. She was basically, I think she had just... She was supposed to get married. I don't remember all
3: of
19: the drama around
3: God.
19: It. She was supposed to get married. Somehow the marriage broke off. She decided to jump into this. I don't know if she had some issue with Clayton or what, but he wanted to give her the very first rose of the season. And she says, I'm actually going to leave. That was the start of Clayton's season.
2: That's kind of like foreshadowing.
19: Yeah. So she decided to step away. So again, maybe there's a little more to that story. Then she went into Bachelor in Paradise. Then she moved on to Southern Charm. On Southern Charm and also the spinoff Southern Hospitality. And she is now rumored to be dating Kyle Cook.
3: Wow. Oh. Okay, so this is why I don't believe that she would, the whole story about, I was going to get married, but then it broke off. And then I just decided at the last minute to do the casting process for those shows is like at least 6 months to a year. Like you apply and you know, it's like, I made it to the next round. I made it to, and then they pair you up with different people to talk to. And it's not like, hey, do you want to come on? Like, oh, we're still looking 10 days before.
19: Yeah,
3: you know?
19: I wanted to correct myself because I wanted to say that was just me kind of spitballing.
3: No, that's
19: from what
3: alive
19: but,
3: by them.
19: But I am reading this now, and she said, "Yeah, the limo arrives, and she realized she was not ready for the show. She was not she was still emotionally grappling with her recent canceled wedding."
3: Or
19: so, there you go. Just
3: they already
19: you know.
3: Planned that she was going to be on Bachelor in Paradise, and then a new cast member of Southern Charm.
19: Those are different. Yeah, but yeah.
3: Like
19: companies.
3: We're eventually going to get you onto Summer Charm. Oh.
19: They went to work together, though.
3: Oh, they don't.
19: That's Bravo and ABC. Yeah. But yeah, I see what you're saying, though. No, that's definitely one where it was for the bit. It was for the story, no doubt. And then come
3: and
19: to
3: now
19: find
3: Kyle?
19: Out. And then Kyle and her are now reportedly hooking up.
3: He's going to the buffet many times.
2: Are you, you're not listening to that podcast?
19: I've not jumped into it yet. I apologize.
2: Has your co-host of Hot to Go?
19: No.
2: Brittany, has she started?
19: Unfortunately, she is so into Love Island right now. I don't think she'll ever get out.
3: She's also wearing an outfit for a summer house reunion show party today.
19: Last night was the third part of the summer house reunion. So we are going to find out all of the final.
3: I saw some clips.
2: They watch it at work. They watch it during their lunch hour.
3: And she's fully in a huge hat.
2: They wear outfits. Yeah.
3: They wear outfits during we can't even go because it's during our show.
2: Mm-hmm. Would you want to?
3: If there's snacks there, yeah.
19: There are no snacks.
3: No snacks?
19: No, they just bring their own snacks. But yeah, they just bring their lunch.
3: That's sad.
19: Yeah, I know. All right, let's do another one here as we roll through the blind item. Sorry for the Kyle Cook derailment there. But let's see how this one goes. This A-minus list musician who is about to go full mainstream thanks to his new gig thinks his new platform and label puts him high enough to rip off music from smaller artists. And they can't do anything about it. This will be heading to court. Again, this A-minus list musician who is about to go full mainstream thanks to his new gig, that's a hint, thinking that his new platform plus his label puts him high enough to rip off music from smaller acts, and they can't do anything about it. This will head to court.
2: Okay, so new gig implies, like, he's going to be a judge on The Voice.
19: Wow.
3: He is?
19: They're actually called coaches.
3: What is up with you?
19: Former Voice contestant Kat Perkins yelled at me because I called them judges. There are coaches on The Voice.
3: Coaches.
19: And he is absolutely going to be a coach on The Voice.
2: Okay, I just pulled that out of my keister.
3: Having psychic moments with Mike today.
2: Psychic moment.
19: What am I thinking right now?
2: Chocolate?
19: Mm.
3: Yeah?
19: No.
3: Oh.
2: I was thinking of chocolate. Okay, so he is going to be a new coach on The Voice.
19: Mm-hmm.
2: And I don't know that I've seen that story, so I'm not sure. But that
19: implies...
2: You've
19: heard it because we've talked about it.
3: It's okay.
2: I love that you think that matters.
19: Well, I'm just saying, like, we've had the conversation.
3: Okay. And because my first guess was Joe Keery, because he's going to be in Alice in Wonderland.
19: But and that's all rumored. But no, yeah. No, okay. That's not the new gig. Good call, though.
2: Okay. So, but this, going back to the guy in question, you suggested that he's going to go mainstream, which implies he's not currently.
19: He is not currently, but he's close in his, in his genre, he's definitely A-list. But he's A-minus list musician who's about to go full mainstream thanks to this new coaching gig on The Voice.
3: Is he a country artist?
19: Yep.
2: Oh, okay. That makes sense.
19: Mm-hmm.
2: Okay, this is where I fall down.
3: Oh, me too.
19: Well,
2: we've talked about him.
19: We've definitely talked about him multiple times. Actually, there were multiple controversies we've talked about with this
2: Morgan
19: guy.
2: Morgan Wallen?
19: Nope.
3: Oh, he is.
19: Good guess when you're talking about controversial.
3: Okay. Controversial. Is he a creep?
19: No.
3: Okay.
19: We just had some controversy with his love life.
3: Oh, this isn't like a chicken fry?
19: No.
3: No.
19: That would be Zach Brian. Bryan.
3: Oh, Zach Bryan, not Zach Brown.
2: His name is... West McGillicuddy.
19: Not Zach Brown, but he does have a color in his name.
2: Oh.
3: Jack White.
2: Pearl.
3: No.
2: Gold.
3: CeeLo Green.
19: close. That's the right color.
3: Green.
19: He's going to be the second green.
3: Brian Austin Green.
19: It's not even his name.
3: It isn't? Brian Austin Green?
19: No, isn't it? Isn't it Brian Austin?
2: No, it's Brian Austin Green.
19: Oh, is it? Okay, yeah. I'm sorry.
2: I was like,
3: I don't trust myself. I'm like, just tell me. I don't know. Green. Do we know him? We know him?
19: Well, we've talked about him probably 4 or 5 times on this particular show.
3: Oh, no, let me. Who's he dating?
19: Well, it was rumored.
2: Green is in his name.
19: I mean, literally, you're saying his last name. If this was Jeopardy, I could give it to you. So I should probably just give it
2: to you. No, don't give it to us. That's not fun. Bob Green?
19: No.
3: Bob Green?
2: Jesus Green.
19: He had the he's had actually remember the number one song in the country for a while. Literally the number one song in the country.
2: Chet Green
19: was from that young lady named Ella Langley.
3: Oh,
19: and she had that one song you guys all know, You Look Like You Love Me. That song that you've said you definitely
3: and they were that's a duet, right?
19: And that's a duet. And the other guy is Chase. This guy. And then there was also
3: Chet.
19: No.
2: Cooter.
19: No. You're no.
3: Lenny.
19: No.
2: Lenny.
3: Lenny Green. David.
2: You might have to give it to us.
19: Riley.
2: Okay, yeah.
3: Riley, that's a total country name.
19: Riley Green, who, Riley, by the way, is going to be joining Queen Latifah and Kelly Clarkson and Adam Levine for the upcoming season 30 of The Voice.
2: Wow, season 30.
19: I know. They do it multiple a year, though, so don't feel too old. I did when I saw 30. I was like, are you kidding me? It's been 30 years, but they do twice a year. According to the blind items, though, Riley Green, who's about to go full mainstream with his new gig on The Voice, thinks his new platform and label puts him high enough to rip off music from smaller artists, and they can't do anything about it. This will go to court. This is one of the blind items that I bring to you, and then I tell you is completely wrong.
2: Mm. Oh, okay.
19: He's got a new song called Drunk Am I. And basically,
3: oh my God, it's Yoda's song. Well, it's Yoda's country song. Drunk Am I.
2: Drunk Am I.
19: That's kind of the point. Like, the chorus is all like, I'm drunker than you is thinking I am, but I ain't as sober as... And, like, he's just so drunk that he can't sing the lines right. Oh, like, that's the whole bit.
3: Okay.
19: So, the song is called Drunk I Am. Now, he's actually taking this song and covering, or I guess doing his own spin. It's sampling the song Good As I Once Was by Toby Keith.
3: Okay, okay.
2: So, people are saying, like... Well,
6: he ripped
3: just
6: that off.
3: That
19: nope, that's not the problem there. Oh. It's this other artist named Fillmore. His wife, named Paige Fillmore, went onto social media and said, hey, I like your new song. I especially liked it when my husband did it 4 years ago. Because that guy also had a song that similarly had all the words jumbled up in the chorus because he's talking about being drunk at the bar.
3: Well, that
2: the
3: is...
2: song is apparently called Think As You Drunk, but one of the lyrics is Drunk I Am.
19: Oh, got it. Okay. Or maybe Drunk I Am is the one that they're saying he ripped off. That might be it.
2: Well, I can see the in the lyric.
3: It's like, but it's the other guy's bit, which I don't like. That's like a comedian stealing someone else's bit.
19: Yeah, so Drunk Am I is the song that Fillmore did.
2: Got it.
19: And Drunk I Am is, again, the same idea where like so drunk
3: that
19: you
3: sucks.
19: Don't. Yeah.
3: Come on, Riley Green.
2: Just so, who the hell do you think you are? I pay the light bill in this bar. Hey. What you mean you're going to cut me off? Just shut up and give me that beer I bought. I got no idea who took my keys, who put this lipstick on my cheek. I know I might come off whiskey bent. You probably think I'm three sheets to the wind. That doesn't rhyme. Okay.
19: Country music, the story is more important than the rhymes.
2: True.
19: But no, he is, again, just sampling As Good As I Once Was. I mean, is there any new idea in music?
3: Oh, God, but to rip off someone's bit is... That's, nah, I don't like that.
19: Yeah.
3: It's not just a song. It's a concept.
19: And if Fillmore's the first one to ever do that in 2022, I'd be surprised.
2: That's true.
3: Yeah. Some bluegrass singer
2: just
3: probably did.
2: Derivatives of previous generations.
3: That's right.
19: Not that I'm trying to defend Riley Green. I don't know why. I just think this blind item is, nah.
3: I don't like it when I hear bigger artists that are like stealing people's music. Yeah. There's been a few high named celebrities that are like, oh, they're accused
2: music history is kind of rife with that behavior.
3: It is.
19: Ed Sheeran, things get sued every other week.
3: Mm-hmm.
19: So,
3: yeah.
19: But yeah, so we'll see. I don't think this is going to court. I don't think this is ever going to really have any legal things coming of it, but that's just the drama around this particular blind item.
2: Surprised I am not.
19: Let's do a couple I see what you did there. Let's do a couple follow-ups. These aren't necessarily typical blinds. We're going to talk about two blinds that we've discussed in the last few weeks that are now we're seeing more and more out about them, including the fact that last week we said Blake Lively had one rule. If you're going to come to my wedding, you can't make it a big spectacle all about yourself and essentially rip the Band-Aid off of the fact that we haven't seen you out in public for a while. Well, now we're seeing her and Ryan Reynolds every single day. The paparazzi strolls continue, including the most recent one from earlier today, where she was grabbing his behind.
3: She's loving to try to make us believe that they're super horny for each other.
19: Uh-huh.
3: And she's like, thirst trap, look at him. You're just trying to distract us from the fact that you lost.
2: Yeah, I mean...
3: And that people are saying that he's going to divorce you. Whether that's true or not,
19: yep.
3: Whatever, but this is a distraction.
2: Even in... Yeah, in...

0: years. It but was a
1: call your mom
0: year.
1: Right now.
0: My mom.
1: Ask your mom what she thinks about Ryan Reynolds and Blake Lively.
0: Okay. Where's my phone?
1: Actually, maybe ask your sister, because I think your mom...
0: Yeah, my mom is not.
1: She'd be like, what's... She wouldn't know who Blake Lively is.
0: She
1: but
0: might.
1: I'm just saying, if you ask the average person about Blake Lively, she might have some sense about the lawsuit, but...
0: Well, then she isn't looking at her social media then. You know what I mean?
2: But our algorithms are really designed to feed us what we're talking about and what we're seeing.
1: Yeah.
2: Because I've got people in my life that, again, come up to me and they're like, hey, give me the rundown of what's going on with this. I love Ryan Reynolds. I love his movies. I don't understand what's going on with this and Blake Lively's whatever. Like, they have no part of it.
1: Because their algorithms aren't feeding them the stuff that we have been consuming.
0: And use as our job.
2: Yeah. So, okay. So that was the first follow-up. There's another follow-up, too. We told you that this former... Host was very, very sick of being basically or leaving the country and being left out of the Hollywood limelight and definitely wanting to return and doing so any way they can. Well, we announced that this person's going to be in an upcoming Pixar voiceover role. And now this person is vacationing on a yacht with Kris Jenner.
0: Oh, yeah.
2: Of course, we're talking about Ellen DeGeneres. This just, I mean, we just talked about this one like a month ago, too, about trying to like get back into the world. And this seems like a pretty interesting step.
1: Yeah, it is totally a move, right? And I want to hate this entire experience, but I did laugh at the dumb video. But I also had this moment. So the video is they're on this mega yacht. Is it Kris Jenner's yacht? That was I don't know. It's somebody's rich ass yacht, right? Huge. And Ellen does that thing that she used to do on her show where she liked to scare Kris Jenner.
0: And everybody.
1: She did. But specifically with Kris Jenner, she had this thing and like they would make her do all these, you know, insane, like they had to walk through the studio dark and all this stuff. Anyway, so she crouches behind a corner, which by the way, there's somebody filming this that Kris Jenner then comes around the corner and must see the person, but doesn't go, why are you filming? I don't know. Anyway, Ellen jumps out and Kris Jenner just like launches a tirade of F-bombs, which I thought were hilarious. But, you know, from the blind item perspective, it is clear that Ellen's trying to, you know.
2: Yep.
0: Is she going to be a
1: reset
0: better
1: the narrative?
0: Person? She going to not be mean and hateful?
1: She doesn't care.
0: It's not like that. People don't care. They're like, oh, yeah, she gets eyeballs on her.
1: I just think, you know, she's like, if I do the fun and kooky thing, that's what people are going to react to.
0: True.
1: You know, versus like, let me give you an insight into what the last few years of my life have been like living
0: with
1: on a
0: Portia.
1: Fancy horse farm in the United Kingdom.
2: All right, you guys got that? Or again, we didn't really do that from a blind item standpoint. Just want to do a couple follow-up on some stories that we are seeing that not victory laps, but again, just like...
0: We called it.
2: We're telling you about these things. Keep an eye on it because a lot of times they're going to be coming true. Like, we'll see if we see any details on this one. Local contractors are sick of this former A-list actress who has had more success off the screen than on it. Every time she tries to secure people to work on construction projects at her property, she always attempts to trade out free work for, quote, brand exposure.
0: Okay.
2: Local contractors are getting sick of this former A-list actress who's had more success off the screen than on it. Tries to secure people to work on projects and construction things on her property, but she's always attempting to trade out free work for, quote, brand exposure. So she's hustling a little bit here.
1: So she must be a successful business lady.
2: There you go. More success off the screen and then on it.
0: Goop? Gwyneth? Okay.
1: Is it somebody who... Is it a lifestyle brand? It's not... You said actress, so it's not like the Bethany.
2: No. This is a former A-list actress.
0: Former A-list actress. Okay. That has a lifestyle brand.
1: Does she have a famous husband?
0: Oh,
2: she did. Well, he was kind of famous.
1: Oh.
0: Jessica Biel?
2: No.
0: No, Jessica Alba.
2: The one you're trying to guess. There you go.
0: The one you're trying to guess.
1: I was like, wait a
0: right.
1: minute.
0: Right. Alba, yes.
1: Exactly.
0: Honest company.
1: Justin?
2: Yes, of course. She, according to the blind items, Jessica Alba is upsetting local contractors. Every time she tries to secure people to do work and construction projects on her property, she tries to trade out the free work for, quote, brand exposure.
0: Hey. Okay. Wow.

0: If they agree to it.
1: Yeah, that's kind of a different thing that you would do.
0: Okay, well,
1: with a national company, not a local contractor, really.
0: Is it true that she is the co-host and executive producer of the home renovation and design series Honest Renovations?
2: That makes a lot of sense, then.
0: Yeah, because that would fill in those gaps. Like, mm-hmm. I'll put you on my show if you give me free work.
1: That's true. I guess that would work, you know.
0: But I don't know if they're working on her. Well, she would be. I guess they'd be working on the houses that are being showcased on the show, which is therefore... She's saying, do the work on my house?
2: And the contractor...
0: I'll put you on the show.
2: And the contractors are like, okay, great. What channel is that one on? Oh, Roku channel?
0: Roku.
2: No, thank you. It's $45,000.
1: Oh, right.
0: Which, by the way, can we get an Apple TV app or however you say that for Roku so I don't have to watch it on my phone through my TV?
2: Oh, yeah.
1: It's true.
0: This is Sorry. About me. But... It's about much more than me. It's about us on the radio Monday through Friday on My Talk. It's also about us as a podcast, wherever you get those. Leave us a review. At the end of the day, it's about all of us together in one place called
1: kissing.
0: YouTube. Like, subscribe, kiss, and,
1: on the stairs.
0: And tell all your friends about.
1: Blinded by the item!
3: 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Oh, what a day brightener.
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15: 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I collect it.
16: Hey, good afternoon, My Talkers. This is Leah with a look at some dirt from Hollywood and beyond we're taking a look at today. And, well, we had our suspicions, but last night Andy Cohen revealed and confirmed that it was indeed Jennifer Lawrence who helped Bravo in its investigation into the Summer House reunion audio leak from the season 10 reunion taping that circulated online in April. And Cohen announced last night on Watch What Happens Live that Jennifer Lawrence was indeed the, quote, super fan who helped them find the answers and figure it out. That reunion, by the way, aired last night. We are dissecting it today, and we'll be bringing you a recap tomorrow. And Jack White fans noticed the rocker low-key dropped a pre-sale link for his latest album this morning, and now Jack White has officially announced, yes, his first album in 2 years is coming. Frozen Charlotte will drop July 10th. That's also the same day he starts his North American leg of his latest tour. And Alamo Drafthouse is renaming its flagship San Francisco venue to honor Christopher Nolan. San Francisco New Mission will be rechristened as the Christopher Nolan Cinema, of course, ahead of the Odyssey and celebrating that, which opens July 17th. That's your Dirt Alert this hour. More on the way, or you can always find more on our website, mytalk1071.com.
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19: It makes me

0: Welcome back to The Adventures of Bradley and Dawn, one of our favorite Olympians, gymnasts, and all-around awesome person, Simone Biles. She took 5 years to custom-build her home. This, of course, with her husband, Jonathan Owens, who plays for the Colts. But their home is in Houston, and they actually planned this home for an entire year. So it was a whole year in 2020 of just designing what they wanted. So through her Instagram stories, which you can find on our show links page, you can see she gives a little impromptu glimpse inside her home. And we also have a link to that. And it's pretty enormous. There are some things that I'm like, I don't know about that.
1: Okay. What do you not know about?
0: Well, I got to talk about the kitchen. Okay. Number one. Right, and I want to know what you think about it. Now, this is just one side of the kitchen. We don't get a full, like, from what I can see, a tour. But it is a very bold choice, I will say.
1: Yeah.
0: Plenty of cabinets. Love that. I love the little side light thing at the top. So there's like a little window at the top of the cabinets. I like the hardware. But when it comes to the marble that they chose, it is like very bold. I mean, it's like a black and white marble with huge stripes.
1: Well, they obviously love black and white as a theme, because I'm noticing that that shows up in
0: everywhere.
1: Other parts of the house as well. There's like some serious, like, visually confusing tile pattern going on. I don't know where that is, but okay. The blocks. Like
0: that
1: the stripes,
0: is the dog's room.
1: Excuse me, the what?
0: They have like a little Frenchie, and that is the dog's room. If you notice, there are, she said, this dog needs its own room. It has two little dog bowls that are like built in.
1: Oh, she used the same tile as the pool. Yeah, that's kind of giving me like
0: hives.
1: It's making my eyes cross.
0: Yeah, a little bit. And then the one thing that is just amazing, I don't know what kind of laundry they are doing, but they have four full size.
1: That's a flex.
0: I mean,
1: Jamie would be in heaven.
0: That's crazy. So they basically have two, well, I don't even know beyond this picture.
1: It's either four washer dryers or two washers, two dryers.
0: Yeah, I think they're like a combined washer dryer, but
1: so
0: there are
1: four.
0: Which I'm like, are they going to have like 1,000 kids? They're planning
1: maybe
0: on doing that? I mean,
1: maybe,
0: this
1: maybe
0: is,
1: family lives with them. I don't know how many people live there.
0: Oh, true. Yeah, I just think it's them, but you never know. Plus, if she has a party, people
1: well,
0: can
1: you know
0: do their
1: how, like,
0: laundry.
1: Well, and also, you know how, like, I imagine laundry is a big deal, like, especially when you're in sports, because you just got, like, all your sports clothes, all your regular clothes, and, you know, you're always doing laundry. I don't know. I'm just making this up. But
0: no, that's a good point.
1: You know how there are things in your life that you're like, when I'm rich and when I got my money, I am never going to have to wait on a load to do another load or something.
0: Yes.
1: And so I wonder if it's something like that.
0: Yeah.
1: Whereas, you know, most of us would be like, why you got to need four of them? You know?
0: Which have you, I don't know if you've seen Jonathan Owens, but he is enormous. Like, you would put four pieces of clothes in one of the washers.
1: Oh, I see what you're saying.
0: Like, he's a football player. He's big. And maybe it's just because she is so tiny, you know, like whenever
1: he puts her in the dryer?
0: There's a photo on her Instagram where she's excited about the home, whatever, and they're kissing, but she's doing the bachelorette thing, where that's the only place I've ever seen that happen, is jumping into a man's arms and him holding me like a baby, like cradling me. Well, she's doing that in this picture, and she's so little, it makes him look enormous. But maybe I'm just assuming he's a pretty big guy. My point being,
1: Laundry,
0: yes.
1: Anyway, I do like there's like a bathroom situation that looks real pretty. I don't know what all of these, this wood paneling stuff is, but it's real pretty.
0: Yeah.
1: So I wish I could see the outside. Is there a full view of the whole home?
0: I don't see one right now, but she has a trampoline built into the yard.
1: That's a move.
0: Which is really cool.
1: But I bet for a gymnast, that's like another thing where you're like, you know what I'm going to have?
0: Yeah.
1: And they're right on a lake.
0: They are. And that house over there behind them, I mean, they could get some binocs and just watch
1: Don't
0: her flip
1: binocs.
0: Around. Some binocs and watch her flip around and go, look, she's out there doing her gymnast stuff. Come on over here, you know. And then they have a pool, which is breathtaking.
1: They have a huge outdoor kitchen.
0: Yes, which is, you know, and a basketball court.
1: What is the thing, you know, so I said, like, some people, like, if they're like, when I get my money, I'm mm-hmm. going to have this. What is the thing for you?
0: I would love to have a pool and a hot tub, but I want someone to maintain it.
1: Okay.
0: Okay. Yeah. Like, I don't want to have to take care of it because it is
1: a
0: pain in the butt.
1: For that.
0: Yeah. I want the pool boy to come by, do all the chemicals, get all the leaves out, and make sure that hot tub is running.
1: Yeah.
0: You know? And then I want a masseuse, first of all, before a chef,
1: okay,
0: before
1: I
0: anything.
1: I asked you about one thing.
0: Okay, I'm sorry. Yeah, and that has to do just with just somebody
1: just
0: who's serving me. A pool. Mm-hmm.
1: Okay.
0: What do you want?
1: I want a climate-controlled root cellar.
0: Oh, that's
1: so
0: a
1: that
0: great idea.
1: So that I can store all of my food items.
0: Like a wine cellar.
1: And you know, anybody, well, yeah, except
0: or
1: no
0: a humidor.
1: Wine. Or a cheese cave. Because ultimately, I would like to make my own cheeses.
0: Yeah.
1: But I'd also like to be able to store my canned goods.
0: Yeah, you need to just get a cave. You need to get some land.
1: Wouldn't
0: where there's a
1: awesome?
0: Cave.
1: Yeah, no,
0: you
1: I'm going to
0: grow mushrooms in there.
1: I would build a cave.
0: Oh.
1: So it looks like a natural cave, but it's not because then it's safe and I don't have to worry about like some creepy old troll who lives down there or like, I don't know, a rock slide and then we all die because I went down to get the
0: cheese
1: jam.
0: Out of the cave that is not secured, even though it's been there for 100,000 years.
1: That would be cool. I want to build a cave.
0: Okay.
1: Is that a thing?
0: Sure.
1: Can you do that? You
0: I
1: must
0: mean,
1: be able
0: you can
1: to.
0: Also,
1: somebody did that. Make it look like, and I can also what?
0: Just get some of those people to build bunkers for people.
1: Yeah.
0: And then they could make it look like a cave.
1: Because you just got to get some like...
0: Oh my gosh, I just remembered something.
1: Okay.
0: Carrie Underwood.
1: Yep.
0: You have to see, go to her Instagram and find her. She just displayed her new cabinets and all the canning that she does. It's insane. I'm like, Bradley has to see this. It is crazy. She's cans everything.
1: Oh, wow.
0: It's pretty cool. She's like, here's some chicken pot pie filling. It's actually pheasant pot pie because my son hunts. I mean, you just need to listen to it also.
1: Oh, my God. Her kitchen, y'all.
0: I know. It's like a commercial kitchen.
1: It's so huge.
0: But she does all of that canning herself. And it is gorgeous. I'll put it on our show links
1: she's
0: page.
1: She's pressure canning.
0: Yeah, she
1: yeah,
0: is.
1: Yeah, that's next level. I have not graduated to that. I'm going to have to wait to retire before I do all that, but...
0: You have to listen to it to hear everything that she's canned. And then my sister's...
1: Where was this?
0: It should be on her Instagram. My sister sent it to me because my sister was showing off her pressure canner.
1: Yeah.
0: That's just for dry goods. But
1: pressure
0: she's,
1: canner for dry goods.
0: It's like a sealer thing. It's a mechanical thing. And so she's... has like pasta. She's like, this will now last 30 years.
1: Oh, yeah. Well, I do that with my, so my vacuum sealer actually has like a jar attachment.
0: Yeah. That's
1: so I'll put an oxygen absorber in there and then you put the lid on and then it seals stuff so that
0: rice will last.
1: Pasta, rice, all that
0: oatmeal.
1: Kind of stuff. Yeah.
0: She also did jars of candy.
1: Okay. That's
0: but they're
1: extra.
0: Wrapped candy. And I'm like, Tina. Aren't you going to eat that candy in like 2 months or tomorrow?
1: Yeah, but she wants it to be fresh.
0: It's her, we call it her prepper little cabinet.
1: Look at that.
0: I know. Carrie Underwood, that's what I'm talking about.
1: That is porn to me.
0: Isn't that fantastic? And you should hear what she's saying
1: about
0: it.
1: She has a walk-in jar
0: pantry
1: storage.
0: It's just, it's new. It's
1: and they're all color-coded.
0: Oh, girl.
1: Okay.
0: Yeah. Anyway, Simone Biles, I'm
1: sure. She likes beets.
0: Yeah.
1: Beets? Pickled beets?
0: You know, I don't think I've had too many pickled beets. Only on, like, holidays?
1: I got to try them this year. I think I'm going to try pickled beets.
0: I bet
1: Jamie doesn't
0: eat
1: them, but they're supposed to be good for you.
0: Yeah. Yeah. Well, Anyway, Simone Biles also has a lovely home.
1: I just love that, like, with my, like, we're going to be Oprah level rich. And I'm like, can we can, like, a bunch of pioneers?
0: That's exactly.
1: Those pioneers would be like, what the hell are you doing?
0: Exactly. I
1: you
0: mean,
1: don't need
0: look
1: to do
0: at
1: this
0: Carrie
1: anymore.
0: Underwood.
1: You could, like, literally eat fresh food
0: I know.
1: Every day.
0: Right. Yes. Okay. But she is well prepared. They could eat.
1: Well, I guess I'm
0: going
1: to have to start following Carrie Underwood.
0: Yes, yes. Like I said, listen to the audio because she tells you what everything is and you'll be blown away.
1: I will say that's a fun rabbit hole to go down on YouTube, people's pantry tours.
0: Oh, sure.
1: Just to watch.
0: Pantry porn.
1: Yeah. All right. Dawn, we got to go because yes. When we come back, we're going to continue the food conversation. A woman made bread for her 9-year-old nephew's birthday because he loves bread.
0: I love this kid.
1: The only problem is
0: what?
1: The bread she made for him went viral for all the wrong reasons.
0: Oh, no.
1: And it'll change your life forever. We'll tell you why when we come back right here on My Talk 107.1.
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3: I saw the revival of Death of a Salesman. 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What Laurie Metcalf does to those words and how they come out of her mouth hole, it is so real. You feel like you've disappointed your mother. Laurie Metcalf, from wherever you're sitting in that theater.
0: Well, that's
3: from,
0: a familiar
3: in the
0: Winter feeling.
3: Yes.
0: Do I need to pay to do that?
3: Touché, Colleen.
0: I've been doing it for free for 49 years,
3: I've
0: y'all.
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11: 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No, seriously, it's what we at My Talk were born to do. We need to talk. So thanks for listening.
2: 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My Talk 107.1. Everything entertainment.

0: Good afternoon. Welcome back to the Adventures of Bradley and Dawn. See what I did there? Because this next story is about one of our very favorite things. It's called bread. It's sustaining. It's delicious. It's life-altering.
1: It is.
0: It's also humorous. And I asked Dawn not to look at this article
1: until
0: the show because I wanted you to have a virginal reaction. Maybe that's not the right word.
1: I don't think that's ever going to happen.
0: A fresh reaction to a woman who baked bread for her nephew's 9th birthday. The internet was a little concerned for this lady. She posts under the moniker The Feel Good Life, and she said, along with the photo of this bread, "My nephew's turning 9 today. He loves bread, so of course I baked him a fresh homemade loaf. Yay. Not bad, right?" Well, he is 9.
1: He's 9. Okay.
0: So in honor of his 9th birthday, she made a loaf of bread. I want you to just open it and take a look at the loaf that she baked for her 9-year-old nephew.
1: I might not get it.
0: On his birthday. What do you mean you're not going to get it?
1: Well, I mean, I might not understand.
0: You'll get it.
1: When I see the picture. Woman bakes bread.
0: Bread.
1: Oh, it has a little ramekin in the middle for some dipping sauce or something. So it's in the shape of a 9. Oh, and
0: you are so delightful.
1: Because
0: you didn't see what the internet saw.
1: Or a finger pointing down.
0: A big wiener.
1: Oh, God.
0: It looks like a big wiener.
1: I guess.
0: Girl, I thought this for sure was a joke. When I first saw this, I was like, oh, she knew it looked like a wee-ween.
1: Oh, no.
0: And then was trying to make it play it off like, I made this for my... No, honey. She tried a 9, but that 9 looks like...
1: It looks like a 9.
0: After
1: it looks like a foam finger pointing down.
0: It looks like a wiener.
1: Oh,
0: Leah.
1: No. Oh.
2: I'm sorry, Dawn. That is 100% wiener.
1: Well... Maybe if she put some sauce in the middle of that, in the ramekin, we wouldn't be looking so much at it in that way.
2: That might make it worse.
0: Bless you. Yeah, especially if it's ranch. She posted this last week, and she, like you suggested, thought it looked like a 9. People's responses, however, said, oh, no. My breadaconda don't want none unless there's butter on that bun. Being 9, somebody did say he's probably going to see it as a 9, but if he sees it as the other thing that is being suggested in the comments, he will think it's hilarious because he's a 9-year-old boy.
1: Yeah.
0: Somebody also called it a breenus. Somebody also said, congrats on becoming a social media legend, D bread lady, and they didn't say D.
1: Yeah. Oh, no. No.
0: It's hilarious. Now, keep scrolling. Did you scroll down further where she takes the ramekin out?
1: Oh, she takes the ramekin out.
0: It looks even more wee-wee. It looks like a big old schwan.
1: Yeah, I mean, yeah.
0: Girl, if you saw that, you'd be like,
1: Yeah, you're right. I would, especially if it was like sideways.
0: Oh, I'm not going to tell you what our good listener Phil just emailed because he's always keeping it classy.
1: He
0: made a yeast joke.
1: Okay. Well, he's probably mad that we didn't open this up with our Peanut 115 segment.
0: Oh, Phil, we failed you.
1: We failed you, Phil.
0: Can we roll? Can you? Do you have the peen over there?
1: Yeah, let's do this for
0: Leah,
1: Phil.
0: You got a
1: peen. And now, Phil, you can't ever email again about us not doing Peanut 115.
0: Yeah, I love that you think that's going to happen.

0: Wiener Bread.
1: I love the idea of wiener bread, by the way. I think someone needs to open a bakery just called Wiener Bread.
2: Okay.
1: Right? And it's just wiener-shaped bread.
2: Okay.
1: Right? They do that for pasta. They got those little wiener pastas.
2: They do?
1: And boobs.
2: Rotini? Oh.
1: What did you call it?
2: Rotini?
1: Rotini?
2: Penne?
1: No. They have like novelty pasta.
2: They
1: that's
2: do?
1: In the shape of junk.
3: You can buy it at Spencer's Gifts.
1: Yeah.
2: Oh, I bet it doesn't taste very good.
1: And they got lady parts, trash. Too.
2: Wow.
1: Yeah. Why do you say it doesn't taste good?
2: Because it's at Spencer's, and it's made, it's a novelty pasta.
1: It's quality bronze die cut, Dawn.
2: I guess nobody's going to eat it. They're just going to keep it.
1: Okay.
2: What?
1: Nothing.
2: What did you say?
3: Nothing.
1: Okay. Wiener bread.
2: Wiener bread is a thing. You can make your own wiener bread.
1: Yeah, my shaping skills are not on point all the time, so sometimes my bread looks a little wiener-rific.
3: Hey, but. Bradley, aren't we doing a bread trade this week?
1: Yes.
3: Yeah, you want to make me some wiener bread?
1: I will try my best.
3: Sweet.
1: Make a wiener-shaped loaf.
2: Okay. What does she get? She gets bread. What is she giving you?
1: What do you think?
2: Butter from France?
1: Yeah.
2: Well, why don't I get bread?
1: What are you giving me in return?
2: My mom gave me the recipe for her strawberry rhubarb jam.
1: So you're going to make me strawberry?
2: I'm going to make jam. But you don't like strawberry rhubarb.
1: Yeah, I do.
2: Too much. You do? Okay, I'm going to make it.
1: Okay.
2: You should see the recipe. It's like USDA Foods, and it's from like 1950.
1: Yeah, I'm sure it's like the standard canning recipe for...
2: It's like, what? This was the recipe?
1: All of those jam
2: so
1: recipes are very... It's insane.
2: But it's very tart, which is what I don't understand. I thought she was like a lot, not a lot of sugar.
1: When was the last
2: this.
1: Time you ate it, though?
2: Probably a couple years ago.
1: Yeah. You might not find it as bitter or as sour.
2: Because of COVID?
1: No, just because I...
2: Why? What's
1: I mean, maybe.
2: Happened to me in the last couple of years?
1: Well, I'm just saying,
2: I got
1: like,
2: kissed on the Spanish steps.
1: Sometimes we think things aren't as sweet as they actually were. Do you know what I mean? We don't realize how sweet things were, I think.
2: Okay. Yeah. I mean, I grew up eating it. She also would make pie, you know, pie
1: we'll
2: filling.
1: Make it. Yep. And if you make me a jar...
2: I'm nervous.
3: I'll bake you some bread.
2: Okay. Leah doesn't have to bake anything. She just gets her husband to bring butter from France.
3: I know. I'm totally working the system. I mean, but I'll trade butter for jam, Dawn, if you want in on that.
2: Oh, yeah.
1: Yeah, I would say don't
2: this
1: be jealous,
2: like
1: girl, because you literally, she just gives you the butter.
2: She does. You're right.
1: And you don't give her anything.
2: And I was using it in my oatmeal, and I'm like, this is a waste of this French butter, but it sure is
1: butter
2: good.
1: Butter and oatmeal?
2: Oh, yeah.
1: Really?
2: Yeah.
1: Huh. That's a new one.
2: Yeah.
1: No, that butter does not need to be melted. It needs to be appreciated solid.
2: Yeah.
1: Because it's got all them crispies.
2: I need some bread. I've decided today. I'm going to have some bread.
1: Well, good, Dawn. I'm glad you are going to have some bread. And when we come back, we are going to have some dreams. In fact, you're going to interpret those dreams when we return right here on My Talk 107.1.
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18: Why don't you tell me about your dream?
19: I was back in high school, and I was supposed to take a test.
20: I was naked at work again.
19: I was driving my car, and I couldn't control it. Then, I fell off a cliff with Leonardo DiCaprio.
21: Do you know what this dream means?
22: Dreamweaver Dawn. Dreamweaver
23: Dawn. You're one of the interpreters in dreams.
2: Uh-oh. Yeah, I do.
1: All right.
2: Not with that voice, though. You got to change it, because I don't like it.
1: Every day, she would like to interpret dreams, but we only let her do it once a week. And it's your opportunity to get your dream interpreted by Dawn. At this time, she'll tell you how you can submit your dream in a mere few moments. But first, let's get right to the dreams. Maria sent this dream in, and it says, Dear Dawn, I had a dream I was going to be traveling by ship with my two girlfriends. The ship was a modern Titanic reincarnated. To get to the boat, which was docked offshore, I had to dive into the water and swim. I was the only one who had to swim to get to the boat, and I knew that was odd. Once on board, I found my room was on the 18th floor. My girlfriends and I were waiting for the elevator for what seemed like an eternity. Every elevator that stopped at the base floor we were waiting on had strange things going on inside.
2: Mm-hmm.
1: Once we finally got inside the elevator, I learned that my two girlfriends were staying together in a very nice room, which made me feel left out. When we got to my room, it was tucked into a utility closet and was very long and narrow with no windows.
2: Okay.
1: My room also had 10 beds in it.
2: Uh-oh.
1: And I realized I was going to have to share with strangers. Ew. Very tight quarters, isolating. The whole dream, I felt like an outsider. What does it all mean?
2: Okay, let's first start with the fact that you're traveling in a ship. So I assume you would be going across the water, which water in a dream means conscious life experiences. If you're like having a hard time in the water, you're trying to cross a river and you're feeling like overwhelmed, that means that in your day you were overwhelmed by what was going on in real life. So the fact that you're actually traveling in a ship is safe. So you've got to think about what you're telling yourself in your dream, that like, no need to panic. I know that this feels weird. So then we talk about everybody in the dream is a part of you. So your two girlfriends, that's you. So you know that life, when you get into your day, this is what I think overall the dream means. Think of this ship, it's like a journey, but the journey is just a day. All right. So you do have a fear that you're going to be uncomfortable with the day.
1: Okay.
2: Because here you are, you're like, how come they get to sleep in there? You know, and I don't like this. So you know that it's going to be okay, but you dread things. So there are things throughout your day you're like, oh God, I have to sit in that meeting and I really hate it because my face is doing weird things. Or you sometimes feel a little bit sorry for yourself. And that's sorry to say it in that way, but you know, we all do that. We have to kind of remind ourselves that we're grateful for things.
1: Yeah.
2: And this day that you had this dream or this night, the couple days before, you were feeling a little down about how you don't really get to enjoy things like other people do. And it, you have a hard time. Just mentally, and so you're kind of fighting the current, but you're not in the water except for the beginning. You're like, here I go into my day, and you have to swim to the boat. So you're like, oh gosh. So that is sort of just, and then when we get to the elevator, that's important to talk about too, because you're stopping, there's 18 floors, okay? And so an elevator is moving through different levels of mind rapidly. Mm-hmm. So you're able to like pick things from your subconscious mind and then you're in your conscious mind again. And so this rapid movement can sometimes cause, you know, people to feel disjointed or like, oh, I need to now pay attention because I was daydreaming. So that's also something that happens in your day as well. So I would just encourage yourself to, you know, when you have this dream, look back and see, oh, how did I make it hard on myself by thinking of things in this way? And how can I reframe it?
1: Okay. I bet that will resonate with Maria.
2: Yes.
1: And if it doesn't?
2: You can get your money back.
1: Go to AI and say.
2: There's no cost to this.
1: Okay. Let's go to Denise. She sent a dream. Listeners, if you want to have your dream interpreted by Dawn, stay tuned. She'll tell you how you can do that at the end of this segment. But first, Denise says, Dear Dawn, so my 24-year-old son has been in the hospital unexpectedly since January 7th. We almost lost him during surgery. Oh, I'm sorry, Denise. I'm assuming she means in real life.
2: In real life, but her son's okay now.
1: Okay. My husband passed away 3.5 years ago at age 50. She says, I had a dream that we were getting ready to go visit my son who was in the hospital and has been transported to another care facility because he would be able to transfer to Courage Kenny. My other son, who was 30, was driving a cargo van. His soon-to-be wife at the time was in the front passenger seat. The seats were in back, and they were not normal. They were bench seats along the sides of the van. My mom and I were on one side, and my soon-to-be daughter-in-law's mom and sister were on the other. We went down an embankment on one-lane paved road that led into a river. We were trying to get up another embankment on the road, but the waves kept crashing over the van. The van stayed on the road and we could see the pavement. My older son kept saying, Mom, it'll be fine. Everything will be okay. In real life, to add to the outcome, my youngest son is going to be okay.
2: Yeah.
1: Phew.
2: Yes, that's amazing.
1: Yes.
2: We're so happy for you and him, Denise. So let's talk about this van. When we dream about a vehicle, if it's, you know, like a car or a van, that's your body that you're dreaming about. Now, you're not driving, which is significant. A part of yourself that is, I would say, the part of you, your son would represent new ideas. So some part of you that is hopeful, that isn't stuck in panic, because in the dream he's like, it's going to be okay, Mom, don't worry. So that is a part of yourself that you're letting take the wheel, really, which is good. But then there are other parts of yourself in this van and on this journey, and you're not, the seats are strange, so you're not even looking forward at the journey, you're just trying to survive it. So then you go down into this embankment, and remember what I said about water?
1: Mm-hmm.
2: Well, in this dream, these waves keep crashing over the van. So this is conscious life experience that seems to threaten you, like it's going to consume you. Now, we also have to think about this journey that you're on. It's not necessarily like, it's like a spiritual thing, you know, that you're going through. And anytime you have something like your kid being in the hospital and all, you know, almost losing your son, that is like one of the biggest moments of your life. It's
1: yeah.
2: so hard. And it's just like, you feel like you're going to fall apart. And probably what you've been doing, I think, is that you are taking care of everybody else except for yourself. The reason why I know that is because you are getting through this, but really you haven't allowed yourself to be okay with you or even think about it. Like, what about me? No, you're making sure that, you know, this person's okay and this person's okay. And then we have to sit back sometimes and go, am I taking care of myself? Am I okay? Like, are you okay, Denise? That sounds like a traumatic thing. So you've allowed yourself to get through it and breathe now because everything's going to be okay. But take care of yourself. Make sure you are, you know, giving yourself time to process all of this. And that's what that journey in that bus was, and going down on that embankment. It's like, you can save yourself from this stuff, but you have to take the time.
1: Yeah, it's not all these other people. It's really just parts of yourself. But it's good because it sounds like she's got some healthy parts to herself.
2: Exactly. Right? Yes. And in real life, you're probably taking care of a lot of other people. So
1: exactly.
2: Make sure to take care of yourself.
1: Put that mask over your face before you put it on your loved ones.
2: Thank you.
1: That's what they tell you when you're on an airplane. All right. We're doing dreams. Dawn is interpreting. She'll tell you how you can submit your dream at the end of the segment. But first, we've got time for another dream or two. Let's go from Denise to Amber. Amber says, "Dear Dawn, I was driving with someone in Iowa." I'm sorry. "We passed a castle in a small..." They don't got castles in there. "In a small town. As we were about a mile past the castle, a woman stood on the edge of the road at a crossroads. She was blindfolded and pointing a gun out to the road. She was holding a sign that questioned something, but I can't remember what it said. She would randomly shoot at the cars. The driver and I were screaming, hoping to avoid the shots. We did, and I called the police. They basically said, 'Oh, she's doing it again.' I was terrified and woke up."
2: Okay. All right. So these are all parts of you. The castle is actually a frame of mind, and specifically one that has the ability to protect you from unwanted thoughts. Okay. So a house is a frame of mind. A castle, the purpose of a castle and being fortified and you know, having thick walls is that it's a protection method. It was for, you know, the people that lived inside. So this is the part of your brain where you are like, nothing's getting in here. the castle and the woman are like yin and yang. Okay. So you don't go into the castle. Amber, you just drive by it. So you acknowledge, I've got a part of myself that protects myself. Okay. So then we get to this crossroads. The woman with the gun is you. So a gun is actually, since death in a dream is change, a gun is a tool for change. And please don't take that literally. It's just in the dream world. So it's a tool for change. So you know that you have a part of yourself that wants to change. But since you're blindfolded, that means you have a lack of awareness. Mm. So are there times in your life where you have certain aspects of your life, you feel like making big changes, and then, you know, you're like, oh, that seems rash, because just randomly shooting or, you know, making changes isn't great unless you are, you know, have the means to take care of yourself. But I would say, like, are there, just think about things in your life. You're like, God, I just hate my job so much. I just want to quit today, you know, or something like that. Or, gosh, why am I involved in this cross-stitching group? There's this guy named Bradley, and he's so mean, and I just don't want to go anymore.
1: Oh, my God. First of all,
2: I'm just saying, group? It doesn't have to be your job, okay? So are you involved in something where you just want to change it, all right? Or maybe it's just the demands that you have on you. So I would think, so then there's that part of you that's like, okay, Amber, don't make any weird decisions right now because you're remembering that castle. You can protect yourself from any pain and strife by finding that place in your mind. Go to the castle and, you know, and then you've got your inner authority in there that you're like, well, I got to call on them. That's the police. Your inner authority is like, oh, you're doing that thing again, Amber. You're doing that thing where you want to make big changes, but you know it's not best and you've got to plan things. So it's a reflection of how you go about your day.
1: It's all about you, Amber.
2: That's
1: right. You
2: got
1: to look inside yourself.
2: Yeah.
1: Whew, that was a journey, Dawn.
2: I love those dreams. Those were great.
1: Thank you, ladies, for all those dreams, Amber, Denise, and Maria. Now, Dawn, if other folk listening want to get their dreams submitted for interpretation, what do they got to do?
2: Go to our website or app and email me. It's D. McLean. On our website, you can find an envelope in the right-hand corner. Just click on that and you'll find my name. Title it Dreams and then make it about a paragraph long. These are awesome. They're all perfect length And yeah, and then you won't hear from me right away. Like, I won't email you back, and that's just the mechanics of email, because if I start talking back and forth with people, I can't find the dream. So you won't hear from me, but you will eventually hear it on this segment, unless you say, I don't want you to read this on the air, you know. Then I won't. But you'll hear it here. And if you want your name changed, I can do that too. So just send me an email, and then we'll
1: send
2: take
1: me
2: care of you.
1: An email.
2: Send me an email.
1: Send me an email. Send me an angel right now. Who was that? Send me an angel. Is that like
2: right now? It comes up on our playlist.
1: Not Pet Shop Boys.
2: It's like an 80s mix.
3: Real Life.
1: Real Life.
2: Oh, boy.
1: Australian band released in 1983. We're going to send you an angel when we come back on The Adventures of Bradley and Dawn. And that angel is Dawn.
2: Oh.
1: Actually, the angel is hot dogs.
2: Hot dogs.
1: Or hamburgers. When we come back, we're going to play another episode of Food You'd Rather. You only get to keep one of these foods for the rest of your life. Which is it? We'll answer when we come back right here on My Talk 107.1.
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3: 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It's really bad.
5: 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Tell me about it. Gather around. Leah's going to tell us about what having an actual chest as it moves violently. And you're going, I was not appropriately dressed for this. 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I got to see a lot of aunts and friends moving away. I was not ready to see as a young kid because we had that massage chair.
3: Yeah. The way those jiggles.
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0: food you rather?
1: Hot dogs or hamburgers? Good afternoon. Welcome back to the Adventures of Bradley and Dawn. We did this, oh gosh, last week. We asked you such questions as cheese or chocolate, bread or cheese.
2: Mm-hmm.
1: And today,
2: cheese won, by the way, for cheese and chocolate.
1: And bread won.
2: Bread won for bread and cheese.
1: Yeah. And then we decided that, well, bread would win for everything else after that. So
2: yes.
1: We need to move on.
2: Yes.
1: And today we're moving on to hamburgers or hot dogs. And I think this is an easy question, but y'all may disagree. And it's really no more complicated than that. Like, all it means is for the rest of the world of all time ever. Really, just as long as you're on the planet, because then once you're gone, it's not going to matter anymore.
2: Yeah, it's just you. It's a personal
1: thing. It's just you. For the rest of your life, you can only ever eat tubed meat products or flat patties, hot dogs or hamburgers. Dawn, I know what you're going to say. Actually, I don't.
2: You don't?
1: What are you going to say? I think I know what you're going to say.
2: I'm going to say hamburgers for sure.
1: There's
2: no way.
1: Tell me why hamburger over hot dog.
2: Because somebody called when I was producing the morning show for, the morning show here for years. And they said that their dad worked at a hot dog factory. And she said they don't eat hot dogs. The family doesn't eat hot dogs.
1: Yeah.
2: Because they know. And I was like, that's it. I'm it.
1: Can I
2: that's done.
1: Point out
2: I'm done with hot dogs.
1: Hamburgers sometimes, you know, it's got ground up things in it.
2: Yeah.
1: Okay. So is that the only reason?
2: That's the main reason. But I will go to Costco if MC is paying and he buys me $1.50 hot dog.
1: Okay.
2: Because it's mostly bun.
1: You're not.
2: And I'll eat that and I'll have a drink and maybe a little ice cream.
1: Okay, so hamburgers unless
2: but I
1: MC buys you a hot dog.
2: Yeah, but if I have to pick and not have one or the other, that's so easy for me. There's nothing like a good burger.
1: Yeah, I like this is absolutely 100% easy, and I was almost like, we can't do this because it's just too easy. Like, who's the Yahoo who's going to say hot dog? In fact, I would like to meet the person who picks a hot dog over a hammy. And I imagine they're out there because I could, you know, you could make the argument that a tubed meat, it doesn't have to be just a hot dog. It could be a sausage. It could be a...
2: I mean, I love brats.
1: Right?
2: I'll eat
1: a
2: brat any day.
1: Chicken bacon Swiss brats from... oh my gosh, why am I blanking?
3: Lund's?
1: No.
3: Co-op?
2: Chicken bacon Swiss?
1: Chicken bacon Swiss? From the Von Hansen's.
2: Oh.
1: They have chicken bacon Swiss brats.
2: Swiss? Chicken, bacon, Swiss.
1: Chicken, bacon, Swiss. Oh,
2: ooh,
1: my God, girl. You haven't put
2: anything. I have a Von Hansen's right down the road.
1: Tubed meat in your mouth so good in a long time.
2: Okay.
1: Trust. They also do burger versions of that.
2: Okay.
1: So if I give up the snossage, I'm still getting the burger version. And that's exactly what I would pick because hamburger, man, how could you live on the planet without a hamburger?
2: That's
1: you can
2: true.

0: ballparks. Were those the ones that
1: plumb? Yeah, that's kind of disconcerting, too. Why are they doing that? What's in it? Filler. It's all the parts.
2: Oh, God.
1: Nah, I'm not going to bring it up.
0: Anyway, hot dog. Nobody's picking hot dog. I think it's...
1: That Unless you are. So we
0: Well,
1: are,
0: nobody has
1: we
0: called in
1: email
0: and nobody
1: open
0: has
1: right now.
0: Emailed hot dog. And if you do, I'd like to hear the... You know, there's got to be somebody
1: We're
0: out there.
1: Not going to attack you.
0: Because they're the person who just, says like, I like licorice ice cream.
1: Oh, sure.
0: Which Bridgman's does have really good licorice ice cream. But nobody picks that over chocolate or vanilla. But, you know, there's always one guy who's like, my favorite is...
1: Yeah. And we just want you to sway us to your hot dog side.
0: I don't think you will, but you're welcome to try.
1: I'd like to hear. Yeah.
0: I mean, I do understand the value of a tubed meat product, but I don't think it supersedes a burger. Because a burger is just so many things in one.
1: Yeah, you can stuff it like a Juicy Lucy. You can, it's a great vehicle for other things. You can put coleslaw on it. You can, you know, have a Wagyu beef burger. I love Anchor Fish and Chips. They have the best burger. It's like, oh gosh.
0: You think that's the best burger?
1: That, I love that burger. That's my favorite burger.
0: Have you
1: in
0: had
1: town.
0: The Parlor burger?
1: Parlor at where?
0: Parlor?
1: No.
0: Girl, we need to get you a Parlor burger.
1: Huh? Bring it in.
0: Okay, let's go to the audience here. We have a listener named Leah on the phone.
1: Yeah.
0: Hey, Leah.
3: Yeah.
0: Hamburger. Oh, wait. Are you in the studio?
3: Oh, I'm in the
1: wow,
3: studio.
1: So clear. Oh, my gosh.
0: Okay. Burger or hot dog?
3: I don't want a world where I have to choose.
1: Oh.
0: Really? Is it that hard for you?
3: No, I mean, definitely burger over the top. I mean, cheeseburger all the way. Like, but... I have this special place in my heart for Oscar Mayer wieners. So a million years ago, before influencers were a thing, and I actually had like more Facebook followers than anybody I knew, got picked to host an Oscar Mayer wiener party.
0: Okay.
3: And they sent me like a big swag
0: you
3: box.
0: Got
3: of,
0: what? To host
1: oh,
0: a
1: no,
0: wiener party?
1: The wiener people?
3: The wiener people. And then I also got to ride around in the wienermobile.
0: You got a box of wieners.
1: And you got to ride around in the wienermobile because...
3: Yeah.
0: How did this happen?
3: They didn't let me drive. Yeah, because I was a mommy blogger in 2008.
0: Okay, well, we need to understand what this was about.
1: Gosh.
0: How many people were at your wiener party?
3: Gosh, like 25,
0: 30. Wow.
1: Oh, my gosh.
0: What did you have?
1: I was going to say 2,500.
3: Oscar Mayer wieners. I made some pasta salads and some potato salads and chips. You got to have chips.
0: Yeah.
3: And then all the accoutrement, like, you know, sauerkraut and... You know, the toppings.
0: Relish.
3: So it was like, it was a bunch of toppings and everything.
0: I will
3: could
0: say the beauty their... of a hot dog over a hamburger. Now, I guess you can say you can have a lot of toppings on a hamburger, sure.
1: Mm-hmm.
0: But I just feel like the topping game has to be really on point for a hot dog because a hot dog alone isn't as satisfying, I don't think, as a hamburger alone.
3: Right.
0: Like, I would always worry about too much stuff on a hamburger, whereas I don't think I'd worry about too much stuff on a hot dog. I'd be like, keep piling that on.
3: Yeah, here like, I go. Love a burger, but then it gets a little slidey when you get, like, you put in some guacamole and cheese and bacon, but you could chop those all up and fit them on a dog.
0: Yeah.
1: We do have some hot dog people who are emailing. Lana says, hot dog, especially ambassador skin on hot dog. And smothered
0: skin
1: on hot dog. That's what
0: skin
1: I said.
0: Skin on. Like, you know,
1: skin
0: like
1: skin on. Ambassador skin on hot dog.
0: Yeah.
3: They're snappy.
1: And smothered in mustard. Yummy. Okay,
0: so they snap
1: Lana
0: when you bite them.
1: Oh, right. Yeah.
0: You're... Also, when you have to say skin on, it's just kind of terrifying.
1: Yeah, like, well, how do you skin a hot dog?
0: Well, so like an Oscar Mayer wiener doesn't have skin.
1: It doesn't?
0: No.
1: Well, what's the outside casing?
0: Like, in fact, the outside casing, it's like a... It almost, I don't want to say it's plastic, but it kind of looks plastic. And then they shoot them out of the casing. So if you've ever seen this machine, they take a big long string of wieners and they just go and they come shooting out of the casing. But Lana is talking about a natural casing wiener, which crunches when you bite it.
1: I see. Okay. Well, yeah. You know what? I just discovered I'm a liar because I will eat a corn dog any day, which what's inside?
0: A hot dog.
1: A hot dog.
0: Yeah.
1: I love that corn meal

0: on the outside or whatever it is. Is it cornmeal?
1: Yeah.
2: My youngest child used to always peel their corn dogs.
0: Oh.
1: Like not eat the outside?
2: Not eat the outside. So then I started just putting popsicle sticks in a hot dog, and that did not pass mustard. They needed it
1: That
2: peeled.
1: Didn't pass the mustard?
0: Oh, speaking of mustard, I have to smother it in mustard. I love a corn dog.
1: I'm a blasphemer. I put ketchup and mustard on my hot dog.
0: Okay.
1: Some people think that's sacrilege, but it's okay. I will say, Ryan also emailed hot dog. Costco all beef hot dog all day long. Make
0: all
1: it a
0: right,
1: chili
0: Ryan.
1: Dog, please.
0: Ooh, I'll eat those too.
1: When we come back, Dawn is going to tell us what else she'll eat. Not really. We'll be right back.
3: Where talk is fun.
4: 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You're everything to me.
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11: Would you tell me all the news?
2: Well, taking a look at some Hollywood dirt for you this hour, my talkers, and a little pushback against Morgan Wallen's lame excuses last weekend after he canceled his Pittsburgh concert because of weather issues. Well, the mayor of Pittsburgh is pushing back on that excuse and saying that even though the country music star claimed he consulted Pittsburgh officials before calling off his Saturday performance for a bad weather forecast, the mayor says there was actually no contact to public safety or the mayoral administration. So, however, the artist and his team picked not to have the show, that was on them. And she showed up. Taylor Swift's new song, I Knew It, I Knew You, is featured in Toy Story 5. That's coming to theaters June 19th for us normal people. But the premiere was in Los Angeles last night, and Swift did show up and gave a surprise performance. I Knew It, I Knew You was written by Swift and her longtime producing partner, Jack Antonoff. And it's going to be featured over the credits of the long-awaited sequel. And TMZ reported yesterday that the daughter of Brad Pitt and Angelina Jolie Zahara actually filed in court to officially drop Pitt's last name, making him another one of the kids in the bunch to do so. The former couple's second child filed a petition in L.A. Superior Court where she asked for her new legal name to be Zahara Marley Jolie. And that's your Hollywood Dirt this hour. We've got more online at mytalk1071.com.
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3: 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Everything Entertainment.

0: Romy and Michelle's wedding. It was such a hilarious movie, Dawn.
1: High school reunion?
0: What did I say? Wedding. Romy and Michelle's wedding.
1: That's cool if that's what they want to do.
0: No, Romy and Michelle's high school reunion. They got lesbian married.
1: I thought that was the sequel or something.
0: Oh my God, that would be amazing. Mm-hmm. Romy and Michelle's wedding. No, it's Romy and Michelle's high school reunion. We all know and loved that movie in the 1990s, like peak late 90s for sure, right? Janine Garofalo, so many quotable one-liners, and it's coming back.
1: It's coming back. Is Mira Sorvino?
0: Mira Sorvino and Lisa Kudrow are attached. This is the 1997 Romy and Michelle's high school reunion. It started shooting on Friday. It is now in full production in Los Angeles. And this comes with filmmaker Tim Federle, who did High School Musical, the series. He's at the helm.
1: Mm.
0: This, you know, was a big movie hit, but this sequel is going to go straight to Hulu. So it's an original on Hulu and Disney Plus. So you'll be able to see it when it comes out. You won't have to like run to the theater. And I think that kind of makes perfect sense. Like putting it on the big screen might be kind of a stretch because it is such a nostalgic piece. Like, I don't know that the kids are like, what's up, Romy and Michelle? Yeah. Although I wonder because, you know, kids, kids these
1: 80s,
0: days,
1: 90s they, movies.
0: Yeah, like the 90s is peak nostalgia for them.
1: Oh,
0: so,
1: yeah.
0: And they loved Friends and things like that. So I don't know. Maybe there is some cult following with young people in Romy and Michelle. But I could not be, as somebody who was there to watch the original, be as excited. We do know Janine Garofalo is back and Alan Cumming.
1: Oh, my gosh, that's right.
0: Oh. Yeah, no, I mean, literally, they're going to be joined. Now, there's a couple of names that I saw in here that we were surprised to learn. Keegan-Michael Key, Rob Hubel. I don't know him, do I? Do we know Rob Hubel?
1: Rob Hubel. Yeah. Was he in the original?
0: He was in, no, these are new people.
1: New people, okay.
0: Yep. Brecken Meyer.
1: Oh, okay.
0: And I don't know that we would know him from anything. I'm just looking to see.
2: Meyer is
0: Clueless. Okay.
1: Yes. He was talking about, oh yeah, he was interviewed the other day about Brittany Murphy because that was his love interest in the movie.
0: Oh, okay.
1: Sidebar conversation there.
0: Interesting.
1: Mm-hmm.
0: Interesting.
1: Yeah. All right. So,
0: and Patrick Warburton and Nathan Lee Graham, their roles are under wraps, so we don't know what they'll be doing, but we also don't know the plot of the film. And you and I were talking about this earlier. It's like, are they going to have another reunion? You know, like, I mean, how many years on is that?
1: It'd be like 30-year reunion, right?
0: Yeah. Well, I don't remember what was the actual, was it 5-year reunion, 10-year? Must have been 10-year, right? So 10-year reunion initially, which means this would be their 40th reunion.
1: Mm-hmm.
0: Like, or is it going to be a situation where it's like their kids are having a reunion?
1: Yeah.
0: You know, because that seems to be the lazy way to do a sequel film like this 20, 30 years on is to like throw some kids so that you bring in the younger generation.
2: Nobody has reunions anymore anyways. Maybe it's just going to be totally off.
0: Is that not a thing?
2: It's not a thing.
1: MC is planning their reunion right now.
0: When you say nobody, Dawn, or nobody, Leah, and Dawn, put a pin in that. Do you mean like young people today are not doing reunions, or you're saying olds like us are not doing
2: well that? And olds like I actually like MC, I hosted my 10 and my 20 year at my house. I went to a really small school, but we haven't done one since then.
0: Okay.
2: For my high school.
0: Maybe it's COVID.
1: Are you the president of the class?
2: I was not.
1: Because that's your only responsibility.
2: We had one job and it was Mike.
1: It was one.
2: He had one job.
0: I was president. And
1: you were?
0: I have not planned one.
1: Oh my gosh.
2: That's you.
1: You.
0: Yeah. Well, I don't live in the state.
1: You need to remedy this.
0: I don't live in the state anymore.
1: Doesn't matter. If you want to run for president, that's the one thing
0: Look,
1: you do.
0: When I ran in the year 1992, I was class president junior and senior year.
1: Oh my gosh. So you were like tenured, but you didn't have a 10-year reunion. Shame. Shame.
0: We did, but I didn't go.
1: Oh, wait a minute. You did? So someone else did it.
0: Yeah. The other classmates.
2: You had Aaliyah.
0: Yeah.
1: Oh.
0: It was the treasurer and the vice president.
1: The treasurer. Yeah, because our president has moved on to such great things that he doesn't have time anymore.
0: No, I don't remember why, honestly, but mm-hmm. then they just stopped asking. Mm. Our class was not very tight, I will say that.
1: Okay.
0: And I don't think we actually had a tenure, to be quite honest with you. I think that sort of went by the wayside and a few people went out for drinks or something. But we didn't have a very, to Leah's point, we didn't have a very like organized effort. But I do think the 20-year and maybe the 30-year because, oh my God, wait, no, is it going to be 30? No, it's...
2: Well, I know my Zoe is coming up on her 10-year this year. And she was just talking about this and nobody from her class back in Missoula is doing anything. Or from Como High School here, where she ended up really graduating.
1: Yeah. Okay, so it's just not something that they're interested in doing.
2: But they all see each other on the socials all day, every day.
1: Oh, that's true. Getting together was, you know, mm-hmm. for us, like you hadn't seen them because this was, well, sorry, it was before Facebook, I think. Yeah. Or right around the time that Facebook was getting started.
2: I'm sure Facebook was around for my tenure.
1: Yeah.
2: Oh, maybe not, because that would have been 2005.
1: Yes.
2: It was definitely around for my 20-year, because we had a Facebook group.
0: Now, you were saying, Dawn, that MC is planning currently?
1: Mm-hmm. Yeah.
0: Which year?
1: He is he's the class president with his friend.
0: Was.
1: Was.
0: He's no longer serving.
1: No.
3: Emeritus.
1: But he's doing it. He has help of three other people.
0: And where are they going to do it?
1: Because him and his best friend were co-class presidents. I don't know.
0: Co-presidents.
1: Yeah, they.
0: Thing?
1: I mean, they were like
0: what kind of progressive school did he go to?
1: I mean, they were like joined at the hip.
0: Did you have campaign or like as a campaign? Did you have that in high school?
1: We did. Yeah, I remember people doing that. I always thought I don't want to do that. Because
0: posters.
1: They also had to do like student council, like mm-mm. they had to be on the student council. And like if there were disciplinary actions, they were sort what? Of a part of that as well.
0: What?
2: Wow, yeah. They gave you guys some real power.
0: That's
1: yeah.
0: weird.
1: Yeah. And then they also planned homecoming.
0: We planned homecoming. Class mm-hmm. officers did. But we also had a separate student council. So okay. we were independent of the student council because they were basically like the
1: lower
0: super
1: people.
0: No, they were the super intelligent people.
1: Oh.
0: And then us class officers, we were just the, you know, ones organizing prom and homecoming.
1: Okay. And you had posters.
0: Yeah.
1: What did it say?
0: I don't know, but I just remember my big head.
1: Okay.
0: I drew like my big head.
1: Oh,
0: and it was
1: you
0: like,
1: drew
0: vote
1: it?
0: Brad.
1: What?
0: Oh, yeah.
1: Oh, do you well, have it somewhere?
0: Have... No, absolutely
1: oh,
0: not.
1: Oh, my. Okay.
0: But I had a big head.
2: Had?
1: I didn't say it.
0: I have a big head.
1: No.
0: But
1: it's actually proportionate to your body.
2: You're very proportionate.
0: But as a 17-year-old,
1: the head was
0: not
1: big.
0: Proportionate.
1: You look like a match.
0: And my hair, despite what it looks like today, was quite large. Do you remember a gentleman by the name of Buster Poindexter?
1: Yeah.
0: That's
2: absolutely.
0: The kind of hair that I had.
1: Oh, my gosh. I don't think I've ever seen a high school picture of you.
0: Really?
2: We need
1: yeah,
2: to see this.
1: I need to see it.
0: You said, though, I think I have one. Somewhere.
1: I've not seen it.
0: You've
1: ever.
0: Never seen
1: no,
0: it?
1: No, it's going to be shocking.
0: Oh my God, my phone light is on. Like I'm 100 years old. Has it
1: yeah.
0: been on the whole show?
1: Yeah. It's been on, I think, for a while.
0: Why didn't you say something?
1: I thought you were looking at something. You were trying to find your keys or
0: oh my God.
1: Your wig or something.
0: My wig?
1: Your wigs and your keys.
0: I'll find the photo.
1: Okay.
0: But anyway, I looked like a giant car salesman.
1: Okay.
0: Yeah.
1: Do you?
0: Yeah.
1: Oh, wow. All right.
0: Anyway, why are we talking about that?
1: We're talking about this because
0: Romy
1: and Michelle's high school reunion. It's going to be...
0: So have you been to a reunion?
1: Two of them, yeah. The 10-year one is weird. People feel like they have to like...
0: Prove themselves?
1: Prove themselves or like be a very busy business person or they have to show you how much they've transformed and changed. And then some people get... super wasted and then you have to like take care of them and you wonder are they okay. These are all of the things that happened. The 20-year reunion, it was a lot of people who had kids, and my child was born, I got pregnant in high school, so my child was out of the stage of, you know, I mean my kid was 20. That is not, oh my God, I can't look at that.
2: Oh, handsome Bradley.
1: Wait a
2: in
1: minute.
2: High school.
1: I can't you're, look at that.
2: Your head was
0: Why?
2: Huge.
1: That's so bizarre.
0: Why? That's me.
1: I know, but I don't know that person.
2: That
1: I
2: looks,
1: mean, you're a good-looking kid.
2: You know what it looks
1: Not
2: like.
1: Not that I didn't think
0: what,
1: you would
0: what
1: be.
0: What, am I a troll now?
1: No, I'm just saying, like... I want to tell you that I'm not reacting that way because I think, ew. No, I think it just doesn't look
2: That is so
1: like you.
2: Picture perfect. It looks like, hey, AI, make a picture of the quintessential 90s
1: Oh,
2: teenager.
1: You
2: got the
1: hair. You're so cute.
0: Look at how much hair.
1: Yeah, a lot.
0: That's an insane amount of hair.
2: Did you own that tux?
0: No, that was a rental. For Actually, do you know what?
1: What
0: that wasn't
1: heck?
0: Even a rental. That was, it wasn't Olin Mills, but one of those... places where you go and they have a tux for you there to put on. Yeah. And then the ladies all, like, we all wore the same tux. And the ladies had some weird feather boa thing they had to wear.
1: Oh.
0: You know?
1: Okay.
2: The drape or whatever.
0: Yeah. So that it draped their shoulders.
1: And this was your class picture? So you all
0: this
1: had
0: This was
1: on
0: my
1: tuxes?
0: Senior picture.
1: Oh, wow. Okay.
0: Yeah.
1: Yeah. So, yeah, we had ones for our, that were taken by the photography studio. And then we had our own that we passed out that was with a photographer. Anyway.
0: God, that child looks so young. It's terrifying. Do you ever look at yourself that young? Let me see a photo of you.
1: I'll,
0: have,
1: I'll show
0: you, guys
1: you a
0: have
1: class
0: photos
1: picture of
0: me.
1: And
0: do you have your senior photo?
1: Mm-hmm. Hold on. Let me get to the...
0: Well, I'm sure you had big hair, too. We
1: Huge.
0: All had big hair.
1: My goal was to get it outside of the frame. That was my goal. I'm like, my hair
0: what
1: has to be big enough to be not in the frame.
0: What did you use?
1: Aquanet.
0: Mine was Rave number 3.
1: Oh, yeah. I definitely used
0: Remember that?
1: Rave for sure. Aussie
0: super crunchy.
2: Scrunch spray all the way. That was crispy.
0: And my mom said, like, we'd hear you every morning get ready. And the sound of you getting ready in the morning was.
1: Yes. Yes. Oh, my gosh.
0: Just the sound of that pump.
1: Yeah.
0: And I would bend over and comb it all out. And then it blow dry.
1: And then do it again. Yeah. You had to make it stay.
0: I don't know where I got that idea. Anyway, I want to see your photos.
1: I know. I'm trying to find one. I just saw one the other day and I'm like, oh my gosh, I had a baby at that point. My stomach is so flat. It's insane.
0: Oh God. All right. We'll talk about, you find it during the break and we'll talk about it. But when we come back on the Adventures of Bradley and Dawn, got some difficult news about, Nick Reiner's trust fund.
1: Yeah. That's a weird story.
0: Don't worry. We'll lighten things up after that with some, Lifestyles of the Rich and Famous when we come back.
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1: Oh.
0: Oh.
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0: Pratt? 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

0: Hey, my talkers. I got a fun prize for you to win. We got a pair of tickets to see Thunder from Down Under. It's a girls' night out back at the Grand Casino Hinkley, Saturday, November 14th. You want to go to the show? You want to do a little fun girls' night out with Thunder from Down Under? Be caller number four right now. It's 651-641-1071. I'm so intrigued.
1: Nick Reiner is fighting to be able to access his $1.5 million trust fund amid having to go to court over the murder of his parents. So this is a story that, you know, has been developing because, you know, he needs money to pay his attorney. So there's a little issue here. And by the way, welcome back to The Adventures of Bradley and Dawn. There's something called the Slayer Statute, and it means that somebody who has, you know, killed someone essentially cannot benefit from inheriting the money. It's really for people that, I mean, when you think about it, if they were to inherit some money from, you know, a wife that they killed or a husband or their parents, and they were supposed to get some money from that, they can't have that money because they're the reason why they aren't here anymore.
2: Yeah.
1: Okay.
2: Yeah.
1: So that makes total sense, doesn't it? Like, no, you can't have that.
2: Well, yeah, that's why when I saw this headline, I was like, well, I don't want him to have any money.
1: But legal experts say that, you know, when you, he hasn't been actually tried and convicted of that crime yet. So really, if it's just a charge, he is innocent until he's proven guilty. And the money that we're talking about here is a separate trust fund that each one of the kids had. And this is separate from their parents' money that they would inherit. So they set these trust funds up and they were supposed to get half of the money, which would be $1.5 million. And he was supposed to get that money when he turned 30. Now, the murders happened after he was 30. Okay. So technically, they're looking at this now, but his lawyers are saying, you know, like, we want to represent him, but we also want to be paid. So he should have access to this money because he just hadn't had it given to him yet for whatever reason. My thoughts are, I think he was, as we have learned, he had erratic behavior and, you know, they had issues with him and his mental health and drugs. And so maybe they were like, Nick, you're not going to get that trust fund because we know that you're going to spend it on drugs, I would assume. So he did never get that trust fund money, but they're saying it was in, you know, the trustee is, they're trying to get this money from the trustee so that he can have these lawyers so he can defend himself in court. So it's like, I see both sides of it, you know?
2: Yeah, emotionally, I don't want him to have access to any of the money that comes from the parents that he murdered.
1: Mm-hmm.
2: Or is alleged to have murdered. You know, I get that there is a legal definition here. It'll be interesting to see how the court rules whether mm-hmm. this particular statute has an effect on this particular case, but if it doesn't, you know,
1: yeah,
2: I imagine
1: public defender time.
2: Yeah, exactly.
1: Mm-hmm. Exactly. So we will
2: and I would
1: watch
2: not be
1: story.
2: The least bit concerned if he had a public defender.
1: Yeah,
2: meaning there are some great public defenders.
1: Absolutely.
2: And he'll get a chance just like every other defendant gets a chance
1: mm-hmm.
2: in court to defend themselves.
1: Exactly.
2: So can we
1: yes.
2: lighten things up a bit?
1: Absolutely.
2: I just want to talk about Ellen DeGeneres and Kris Jenner. And I feel like I don't want to like them very much because they're so absurdly rich. And look, hard work is great, but they're really rich. Anyway, I know this because they're on a really big boat. The two of them, Ellen DeGeneres and not just Ellen and Kris. But Ellen and Portia and Kris and family, they're on this big, beautiful boat and they got up to no good. And Ellen posted, I'm assuming it was Ellen. Let me take a look here. But they posted this Instagram video where she's hiding behind a corner. Have you seen it?
1: I haven't. I waited because we were going to talk about this yesterday and
2: yeah.
1: didn't get a chance.
2: So I want you to watch. We can't listen to it because Kris gets scared and just drops some serious F-bombage.
1: Okay.
2: So I want you to have a view. But as Chris is coming down the hall and around the corner on this big, beautiful yacht, I'm thinking, this is this.
1: Oh, my gosh, this yacht.
2: This yacht.
1: What?
2: Is insane.
1: That looks like a hotel.
2: I mean, it looks like the lobby of a hotel.
1: It really does.
2: Yeah.
1: Okay, I am going to watch it. There's no sound.
2: I guess both Ellen and Kris Jenner shared this on their respective Instagram accounts.
1: Okay. I'm watching her come. Oh, my God.
2: She's wearing like a big flowy muumuu.
1: I love that muumuu.
2: Ellen's in a t-shirt and jeans and is hiding around the corner. And
1: you know what's so interesting is that looks like Chris. That looks like it looks like Kim a little bit or Chloe because of her facelift.
2: Her facelift. Oh, for
1: it's
2: sure.
1: So she looks so young. It's kind of uncanny.
2: Yeah,
1: I was like, wait a minute, that's Chloe.
2: Yeah.
1: But it's Chris. Well, aren't they? I mean, yeah, it could be Chris's yacht.
2: I was just trying to double check here to see, because I don't know. It just says they got up to on their trip.
1: Oh, my gosh.
2: Wait, let me go back here. Super yacht vacation. That's all it says. In Mallorca, which, by the way, I've been to Mallorca. It is beautiful.
1: You have?
2: And it's the closest I'm ever going to get to being.
1: Celebrities go to Mallorca.
2: Celebrity fancies.
1: Wow.
2: It is really beautiful. I mean, you know.
1: That entire area is beautiful.
2: Yeah. It's the Mediterranean. Mm-hmm. It's very bougie and fabulous.
1: Mm.
2: But I was not on a super yacht. I would like to be someday. So Ellen, Kris Jenner.
1: You can scare us all day long.
2: Yeah. I'll do whatever you want.
1: Well, not anything.
2: Well, I mean, pretty darn close for that. Hey, when we come back, we got to read some one-star reviews. We're going on a trip to the reviews when we return right here on My Talk 107.1.
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18: It's a mystery. I don't understand it.
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2: Every day we scour the interwebs for one-star reviews, and we pick a theme for those reviews. Dawn Areno, what was your theme-o today? Hello?
1: I mean, every day.
2: Ma'am.
1: I just don't know. I have a microphone. What? It's the TMZ Hollywood bus tour.
2: Fabulous. I'm going to take us to another famous place around the world, Madame Tussauds in London, where famous wax people exist. In fact, we're going to start there. Again, it's a wax museum in London, a bunch of famous people. Ooh, Dawn and her very curly senior photo. It's adorbs.
1: Perm. Yes.
2: It's very adorbs. You should bring that hair back.
1: Yeah.
2: That was from a previous segment. Feel free to listen. Now, on to Madame Tussauds in London, where Obey, that's an interesting name, has this one-star review.
23: These people accepted my money from our group, sold us 50 tickets. They got 30 of us in, but wouldn't let the rest inside. They refused to return the money.
1: What'd you do?
23: The worst attitude seen from managers ever. They either find a better grown-up manager, because they're all literally a bunch of 20-year-old teenagers.
2: Teenagers aren't 20.
1: Okay.
23: Or these people are getting nowhere.
1: Oh, gosh.
2: Okay, so I had a lot of questions, right?
1: Yeah.
2: Well, we got a response from the owner.
1: All right.
2: And it goes like this. Thank you for taking the time to share your feedback. We're sorry to hear about your disappointment. Unfortunately, we do not admit late arrivals.
1: Oh.
2: And as part of our standard operating procedures, once our venue has closed, we are unable to allow any further entry. As part of your group arrived past our closing time, we were not able to admit the remaining guests.
1: Well, there you go.
2: So, you know, unless it was a situation where they're like 29, 30, oh, we're closed.
1: Yeah.
2: You know. I doubt it.
1: Mm-mm.
2: It was probably your whole group didn't show up on time.
1: Yeah.
2: Maybe they were 5-10 minutes late. They'd already closed. Sorry, you can't get in.
1: And that is every tourist attraction has to do this, because
2: it's
1: when
2: not
1: you're
2: about
1: bringing
2: you.
1: In tourists, there's so many people that are late. You have to have a policy, or it affects the people that were actually on time.
2: Thank you.
1: There you go. Okay, do you know about the TMZ Hollywood bus tour?
2: Yes, I've heard about it.
1: Yeah, I mean, you know,
2: I've never done it.
1: If you go on their website, it's ads everywhere. And they always have articles about people that show up, like they will pay celebrities to come on every now and then, C-list, and hop on the bus.
2: Yeah.
1: So these are reviews of that tour. And the first one is a one-star review from Reginald. Here's his review. They made a lot of petty, nasty comments about celebrities. I understand it's kind of TMZ's thing to be intrusive and snobby about celebrities' personal lives, but hearing so much negativity about other human beings on a tour where I'm supposed to be enjoying the sights of the LA area just didn't sit right with me. Plus, we didn't even see a celebrity. Just save your money and hang around Rodeo Drive for a while if you want a better chance at seeing stars. You are on the TMZ tour. Get that it's kind of their brand. No, it is. It's their brand.
2: It's most certainly their brand. It is a gossip magazine or website.
1: Now on wheels.
2: Yeah.
1: That they're making money off
2: of. So you think they're going to say like, oh, and here's the wonderful Debbie Reynolds, who has supported charities.
1: Yes, I know. And just read all of her philanthropic adventures. No, it's not going to happen.
2: It's
1: there
2: TMZ.
1: You go. Here's a corner where this person passed out drunk.
2: Yeah, or this person was arrested.
1: Yeah.
2: Or this person shot this person.
1: Right.
2: I mean, it's, you know, come on.
1: It's like the Wild
2: Grow
1: West.
2: Grow up. Let's go back to Madame Tussauds in London. This time, Shells was not having it and gave it a big fat one-star review.
23: It's hard to tell this place is trying to be relevant or a parody of itself. The clearly older waxworks are almost comical. Sir Elton John is flying in the air for some reason. Beyonce, with what looked like a dirty set of curtains behind her.
1: What?
23: Bob Marley's just plonked in the middle of a room. That's a head scratcher. Amy Winehouse wasn't on point.
1: Okay, well, was she?
23: So many were hard to tell who they were, and plaques to figure out who they were weren't always easy to spot. The dungeon was just unhinged. The ride, whose idea was that, shocker? It was beyond tacky. Didn't scream waxworks excellence. Had had enough by the time we hit the Star Wars section. You know, overall, a thoroughly unenjoyable experience. I would not recommend. New York Companion was very disappointed.
1: New York Companion.
2: Like, they had a companion from New York.
1: Okay.
2: And they were not amused.
1: Oh, boy.
2: It's a wax museum?
1: You go there.
2: I like how they're like, this is not serious enough. It's not, it was comical. It was unhinged. It's a wax museum. It's literally wax figures of people. That's weird.
1: Yeah, sometimes they're not great because technology has gotten better. But it's kind of fun to see, like, that's supposed to be.
2: Yeah, but,
1: and
2: I
1: P.S.,
2: mean, just,
1: Elton John is Rocket Man.
2: And you kind of hope that at some point it's going to be a little out there, because if you just saw a bunch of people standing around looking like themselves, just all normal and stuff, you'd be like, this is boring.
1: Exactly.
2: I'd be like, get Marilyn Monroe on a horse.
1: Plus, if you see celebrities in person, you're like, who is that? Because they kind of use the same plastic surgeon. So it's sort of like wax figures. I mean, when you're like, I don't know who that person is. I know they're famous because people are taking pictures of them. You know? Sometimes they're not recognizable. Okay. Do you want to go back to the TMZ bus tour? Okay. Well, this is a shorter one. And Arlene wrote this one-star review.
16: They make you believe you will see stars, that they have TMZ cameras in the bus ready to roll if they see a star and everything. In fact, you will get a loudy, not funny girl talking for 2 hours.
2: Loudy?
16: And you will get to see nothing but just a tour of some spot. And she will tell you very old stories that no one cares about. Save your money.
1: A lot of the reviews complained about how they were like, here's where Debbie Reynolds. I mean, it's like old things, like the Rat Pack used to go to dinner here. I mean, if you've never been on a Hollywood tour.
2: Yeah. What do you think?
1: Fine.
2: First of all, Hollywood stars today are not out and about in L.A. They're on a yacht in the south of France.
1: Yeah, they are. And if they are grabbing a Starbucks, it's a paparazzi shot that's set up and you don't see it.
2: Yeah.
1: Unless you happen to be there.
2: But a lot of Hollywood is nostalgia.
1: Exactly. I think it's cool. I've never been on this tour. Apparently it's $60 to ride this bus around for 2 hours.
2: Wow. 2 hours is a long time, though.
1: I think so.
2: Yeah.
1: Just sit back and realize that you don't have to drive through the traffic.
2: Exactly. You just enjoy yourself.
1: Right.
2: Unlike Marnie, who went to Madame Tussauds, but was not amused at one thing in particular, and that's why she gave it a one-star review.
23: This exhibition is great.
1: What?
23: But the cost of the food choices is astronomical. Strawberries and chocolate, £8.50 for a small cup. Didn't want to buy it. But as it was my son's B-Day, and he asked, I felt compelled. And then my other son also felt left out, as the cups are really small. £17 for two tiny cups of strawberries and melted chocolate made me feel like I got robbed. And I'll be honest, ruined the whole experience of this place.
1: Okay.
2: Ma'am. Your kids took you hostage.
1: Yeah, you need to. This is a parenting lesson.
2: And made you buy
1: Cups
2: of strawberries and chocolate.
1: No, what you do is you go, no, we're going to have birthday cake later because it's your birthday. So let's not do that. And then you move on.
2: Yeah, you don't want to ruin
1: your
2: appetite.
1: If they cry, you go, well, you're not getting birthday cake. Keep crying.
2: Exactly. You want to wait out in the car? I'll put you in the car.
1: Oh,
2: it's
1: no,
2: hot out.
1: No.
2: I'm kidding. That was my mom. It was the 80s. It was a whole different time.
1: She's smoking a ciggy.
2: I could roll down that window manually because they had that handle.
1: Yeah, crank it.
2: Yeah. You can't give an entire attraction a one star because they had expensive strawberries and chocolate, which is not in any way connected to the purpose of the actual experience.
1: Anytime someone says, this incident
2: ruined
1: the
2: whole
1: experience, I'm like, well, you need to learn how to reframe your life and go, this happened. And if it's a series of events, it's like, boy, this place is crap. Fine.
2: Yeah.
1: But you let it ruin your experience.
2: Exactly.
1: So
2: you
1: change
2: let your
1: attitude.
2: Children ruin your attitude, mm-hmm. ma'am.
1: Yeah.
2: Okay, let's move on.
1: Okay, let's go back to the tour bus, the TMZ tours. And Gail hated it as well. She had this one-star review. I'll start by saying TMZ Tours was right by refunding our entire fee. Now to our story. Our tour guide, Tish, needs to watch her mouth.
2: Oh.
1: She's extremely loud and downright rude. Unfortunately, there was a gang of bicycle-riding youths, 200-plus, blocking the streets of Hollywood yesterday, September 14th. They were going the opposite direction of our open-air tour bus. We were instructed by Tish not to engage with any of them. Nobody on the bus engaged with them. Out of nowhere, one of the bicycle-riding hoodlums threw a plastic bottle full of water and hit my niece in her face, cutting the bridge of her nose.
2: Whoa.
1: As I and her wife were attending to my niece, Tish says, this is why we don't engage with them. Tish repeated this a few times. This is why we don't engage with them. As me and my niece's wife sternly told her, Tish, she didn't engage with them. She wasn't even looking at them. That's why she didn't see the bottle come at her. While we realized this was in no way TMZ Tour's fault, Tish, on the other hand, handled this situation in the worst way possible. To blame my niece multiple times for getting attacked and injured was completely unacceptable. At the very least, Tish should be removed from her duties to get some training. She is not fit to handle situations. Thank you, Gail. You got your money back.
2: You got your money back.
1: Full refund for at least three people, which is $180 from what it looks like.
2: Yeah, and you got caught in the middle of some kind of bike gang. Like, what does TMZ have to do with
1: They're
2: that?
1: They're like, don't talk to him.
2: So Tish
1: was
2: a jerk. I'm sorry. Tish didn't throw a bottle at your niece's nose. Why don't you take your rage out on the
1: hoodlums.
2: Biking hoodlums?
1: Yeah.
2: Also, I'd like to see what
1: it's not her fault
2: about.
1: That the bottle. And how can a plastic bottle, even if it's full of water, like,
2: are you blaming
1: break
2: the victim?
1: Skin? Kind of. No, I mean, she wasn't looking at him. She wasn't looking at them. She's looking forward. So the bottle's coming at her.
2: Yeah.
1: I'm going to see a projectile coming. And then I'm going to let my friend get hit and I'm going to duck.
2: Yeah. And
1: but
2: even if Tish did say that's how things happen, I'd be like, Tish, you can shut it.
1: Yeah, exactly.
2: But even if, again, at the end of the day, is this going to help me when I'm planning my trip?
1: Thank you. Incidents that happen
2: tours?
1: That are odd.
2: Yeah.
1: It's not.
2: This is not relevant.
1: No, it's not.
2: I'm sorry for your loss. It's not helpful.
1: Yeah. Thank you. Thank you.
2: Go to your blog, put it on your Instagram.
1: Or just call the place and go, just so you know, Tish was a biatch about this.
2: Maybe Tish has just had it with people engaging with biking hoodlums. I don't know.
1: And plus, if you get your money back, don't put up a one star review.
2: One last quickie. We're going to Madame Tussaud. Nicholas had this one star review.
4: The worst experience I've had in England. I had a small drone in my bag as a regular visitor.
1: Nope.
4: And they wanted to confiscate it before letting me in.
1: Mm.
4: Apparently, drones aren't allowed, quote unquote,
2: as if anyone in their right mind would try to fly a drone inside a museum. Absolutely ridiculous.
1: Well, people have done it.
2: Also, every damn tourist attraction has rules about what you can and can't bring into the experience.
1: I mean, they've had to add drones to the list. It used to be just liquids, food, don't bring any, don't, sometimes cameras, you can't take photos. But a drone, yes, absolutely someone would try to fly a drone.
2: Yeah. And
1: they did it in the Louvre.
2: I don't know if you know this, but there are things called terrorists.
1: Yeah.
2: And the last thing, you don't know what's in that drone.
1: That's right.
2: Oh, like, oh, you have a flying, excuse me, you got a flying machine in your pocket and you want me to let you in? No. I don't know what's on that flying machine.
1: You don't know what's in it?
2: I mean, they won't let you in with a bottle of water for crying outside. You want to let them in with a drone?
1: No.
2: That is absurd.
1: No. You can't do it. You can't take a drone in a museum. Sorry.
2: When we come back, we're going to play another game. That game is called
1: The 5-Second Rule.
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0: 5 seconds.
1: Oh, we got to pull that original one up one of these days.
2: Oh,
3: do you guys follow her on
2: Lisa Gale? Absolutely. Yeah.
3: If you're not following Lisa Gale, who is the originator of that song, and it was the 3 second rule.
2: It's about you can only look at other women for 3 seconds if you're her man.
3: Yeah.
2: Because then anything past that is not allowed.
3: Yep.
2: Oh. And she's, called a 3 second.
1: What's her name?
3: Lisa. Her name's Lisa Gale.
2: And she, I mean, Britney is doing an impression of her in this song. Because people are like, Britney isn't singing very good. It's like, well.
3: She's doing a great impression of Lisa Gale.
2: Yeah, she is.
1: Meg Stalter follows her.
3: Of course she does.
2: Who's that?
1: She's a
3: Meg
1: funny
3: Stalter,
1: chick from the assistant
3: from
1: on Hacks.
3: You would know her because she's everywhere.
2: Okay.
1: She's
2: okay.
1: So
2: yeah.
1: funny.
2: Lisa
1: so
2: Gale.
1: So
2: yeah.
1: funny.
2: I mean, she's still recording music. She's doing all kinds of things. Lisa Gale.
1: And just getting her hair done.
3: I think Dawn, you could do her for Halloween.
2: Absolutely.
3: With the right wig.
2: Oh, sure.
3: Yeah.
2: I just have to get 7 spray tans.
1: Spray tan and some false lashes.
3: Yeah.
1: You're in.
3: And I saw her just the other day. She was recording something. So, and I think SNL has done a...
2: Did they?
3: Yeah, they did a parody of her.
2: Oh my gosh.
3: I would just like to point out, we were the first to parody her.
2: We discovered her. Yeah.
1: Absolutely. Oh, she's fabulous. Love her. Hashtag goals, Lisa Gale. That's what I want to be on.
2: Yes.
3: Whoa, speaking of like throwbacks... I don't know what this is. Never mind. Why don't you just go on with your...
1: Should we just play a game?
3: Yeah, let's play
1: Okay, because this one, Stormer, I don't like this one.
2: Well, why did you let him choose?
1: I don't know, because I didn't want to do the work.
2: Thank you for your honesty. Thank you. So you don't like it? What is it?
1: Oh, this is making me itch already. Okay, so today, Wednesday, June 10th, is National Bed Bug Prevention Day.
2: Oh, okay.
1: So we're going to talk about bed bugs. Thankfully, knock on wood, I have never had them. Which
3: knock on wood, none of us
2: me
3: have
2: either. Not even at a hotel.
1: I stay in a lot of hotels, and that's where you get them. But yeah. I do appreciate that they mitigate that stuff. There's a really bad breakout a few years ago, I remember. Like, even in nice places.
2: I don't even know
1: it was like
2: if this works.
1: Pre-COVID, but...
2: But I always put my clothes in the drawer. I don't lay them about... You know?
1: Yeah.
2: Like when I go to a hotel, even if it's for one night, I unpack.
1: Yeah, just unpack and put it in. Probably not.
2: I don't know why. It's because of bed bugs.
1: Well, and I bought Mark one of those like hotel luggage racks.
2: Oh, sure.
1: And it stays downstairs by the door.
2: Yeah.
1: And suitcases do not come into our bedroom.
3: Oh, that's smart.
2: Wow.
3: You know
2: Look
3: what else you can do?

0: Sorry, yeah, after yeah, the okay. trip. Yeah.
1: Wow. Well, today we're going to learn some things, and we're going to explore some topics about bed bugs. We're in this together, guys.
2: Okay.
1: All right. First question. Bradley, you want to go first?
0: Of course.
1: Love it. All right. 5 seconds or less. Give me three places in a bedroom where bed bugs like to hide.
0: The cracks in your mattress, the headboard, and the floor.
1: Mm. All right.
2: God, in the carpet, too?
0: Maybe. I don't know.
2: God. That's why they have short carpet.
0: I mean, if you have enough bed bugs, they'll be everywhere.
1: Yeah, I don't think they're like that discerning.
2: Oh.
1: Okay, Don, give me three pieces of furniture besides beds mm-hmm. that can get bed bugs.
2: How about a chair, a desk, and a lampshade?
1: Probably.
2: Yeah.
0: Lampshade?
1: Lampshade.
2: You know, they might crawl up in there because
0: lampshades
2: it's warm.
0: Lampshades are weird, if you think about it. Do you ever think about a lampshade?
2: No, I don't. I
1: love lamp.
2: Time.
0: It's kind of strange. Just this weird thing. Yeah.
1: Just shading that naked light bulb.
0: Yeah.
1: Imagine how lawless this world would be if it was all just naked light bulbs.
0: Right?
2: Well, we have light bulbs now that are like, we have dimmers on all of our lights.
0: So we can have some natural light.
2: Yes.
0: Yes. We don't like
1: I like
0: harsh.
1: Some natural.
0: Artificial light.
1: I got the big overhead light on right now, and it's kind of driving me nuts.
2: Oh, that thing is going to kill you.
1: Yeah. It's zapping my will to live.
2: I hate those things. Seriously.
0: It washes us all out, makes mm-hmm. us all look old.
1: Looks
0: and
1: terrible. When I look at myself crusty. On the camera here, I'm like, oh. Mm-hmm.
2: Yeah, don't look at that camera. That's nope. not really you.
1: That's not nope. me.
0: Mm-mm. It's like that camera at the Targets.
1: At the self-checkout.
2: Absolutely.
1: Where you have four. You know what it makes me look like is those undersea fish with like the 14 chins.
0: Oh, God.
1: Like that's what I think yes. of when I see
0: when
1: myself.
0: I accidentally open my camera yeah. facing
2: then
0: me.
2: You yeah. scream.
0: And I'm like, oh, God.
1: Nobody needs to see that.
2: No.
1: Oh, hey, Bradley.
0: Yes, ma'am.
1: Give me three things you should inspect in a hotel room for bed bugs.
0: Your mattress, the pillowcases, and the closet.
1: Oh, yeah, good call in the closet.
2: Yeah, maybe they're in there.
0: They're just hiding.
2: Ready to jump on your shirts.
0: If it looks like there's a lot of pepper in that mattress.
2: Oh, sick. Yeah, that's what they look like, right? I've never seen them in person.
0: Allegedly.
2: We all need to find some wood to knock on.
1: Yeah, I'm
2: seriously.
1: Knocking on this formica like it's like my life depends on it. Okay, well, Don, how about, do you know three signs that you might have bed bugs?
2: You itch, you have, your hair falls out, and you see pepper.
0: You see pepper. I see pepper.
2: I don't know. It's it's like an itchy thing, right?
1: Yeah, it's like an itchy rash. And there's also like a certain specific way the bites are. You're going to have like three bites, like three red bites, like clustered together. Like there'll be clustered bites.
2: Okay, I didn't know that.
1: Yeah.
2: I thought that was ringworm.
1: Yeah, well, ringworm's got a whole thing.
0: Isn't
1: oh
0: ringworm
1: God.
0: Like a whole little
1: oh
0: spiral?
1: Oh, my God. There was just an article on the internet about ringworm the other day that I had to, like, finish
2: yeah,
1: the
2: I
1: internet.
2: Know. Well, when you're in the country as a little kid
1: yeah.
2: and you play with neighbor dogs, you know.
0: Get ringworm?
2: I don't know what it is, but I had ringworm a couple of times, like, on my hand.
1: Because you're running around barefoot.
2: Yeah. My mom had to put this fungal medication on it.
0: Ooh.
2: Yeah.
0: Did it kill it? Yeah. Like a little worm
2: she
0: crawl
2: knows
0: out?
2: How to get no worms crawl out. It's just little yeah, it's not like you never see a worm.
1: It was about Brandy Glanville. I just found this article.
2: Oh
0: yeah, with whatever is wrong with her face.
1: Well, this article came out little like end of May. Brandy Glanville worries she's contracted sexually transmitted ringworm.
2: No, okay.
0: That's
2: she
0: a thing.
2: She just got rid of the face
1: in
2: thing?
1: Her throat from an ex-boyfriend who had worked in pornography.
2: Okay. I
0: God, she's.
2: Well, I'm gonna be. I know what I'm doing after this show. Reading that article.
0: Oh God, I. call it What?
1: Get ready.
2: What?
1: Oh yes, and again, I'm like, goodbye, internet. I'm done with you, internet.
2: Goodbye, internet. Like, yeah, I read all the internet today.
1: I've had enough of you today.
2: Yeah, I get it.
0: I agree with that statement.
1: Every time I see Brandy Glanville's name, I don't know what I'm expecting. I click
0: it's nothing
1: on it
0: good.
1: Every time I click on it, you guys.
0: It's just
2: her.
0: Yeah. Good luck to her. And good luck to you, dear listeners. And thank you, Leah, for a fabulous 5-second rule. Dawn, we got to get out of here because Brittany and Michael and

0: Oh, look, Leah have another show
1: She's
0: to do.
1: All
0: this
1: day.
0: Leah.
2: Oh, Leah, all day.
0: Girl, you are the best, and we love you. Have a fabulous afternoon. We'll be back tomorrow. Bye!
2: Bye!
3: Where talk is fun.
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11: Good afternoon, My Talk. This is what's going on the roads as we speak and listen to some fun celebrity gossip coming your way very soon. Minnesota 65 northbound. We've got a traffic incident reported between 103rd Avenue Northeast and 105th Avenue in the Blaine area. I-494 eastbound between Xerxes, that's the overpass at Penn Avenue in Richfield. Look out for a crash there that is causing some slowdowns and delays. And a little closer to St. Paul proper there, I-494 eastbound, there is some debris on the roadway. That's in the Invergrove Heights area between Minnesota 62 and exit 66 there. Taking a look at your Minnesota weather after that wild storm last night that left some people out of power. We could see some more thunderstorm action. There is a thunderstorm warning, it looks again, for this afternoon. Those are possible. Overnight lows at about 63. It's going to be much cooler tomorrow. Talking an afternoon, rainy, cloudy, and a high of 71 degrees. Right now, it is 81 at My Talk.
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11: And here's some celebrity gossip as promised. And oh boy, this is a juicy one. We had our suspicions. I think we pretty much called it. But last night, Andy Cohen revealed and confirmed that it was indeed Jennifer Lawrence who helped Bravo in its investigation into the Summer House reunion leak. So you'll remember in April, audio from the season 10 reunion tape had circulated online. And last night on Watch What Happens Live, Andy Cohen announced that Jennifer Lawrence was indeed the super fan who helped them find answers and solve that mystery. And Jack White fans noticed the rocker low-key dropped a pre-sale link for his latest album this morning, and now it's official. Jack White officially has announced his first album in over 2 years. Frozen Charlotte's going to be coming out July 10th. It's also the same day he starts his North American leg of his tour. And Alamo Drafthouse is renaming its flagship San Francisco venue to honor Christopher Nolan. The San Francisco New Mission will be rechristened as the Christopher Nolan Cinema. And this is, of course, ahead of the Odyssey release that's opening on July 17th. That's your Dirt This Hour. You can find more on the go on our app or check out mytalk1071.com.
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0: Let's freaking go. Wah, wah, wah, wah.
1: This is fake energy.
0: Wah, wah.
1: Hey guys, did anyone not sleep last night because of the storm of the century?
0: It's a little, it was difficult. It was difficult. I woke you up in the middle of the night as well.
1: You still have lotion on your head.
0: Yeah, of course I do. I have.
1: But I mean, like, not rubbed in lotion.
0: Well, that happens.
1: Okay, but like,
0: is it distracting to you? Do you have a problem with it? Explain what's happening.
1: Okay, we've got like a moral situation going on here. I think I'm a better person than Mike.
0: I'm a little hypocritical in this moment. I realize that.
1: No, you're not. Yeah, and I can't. I have to argue both sides because
0: please.
1: I do feel like you're gonna think that there's been lotion in here. Okay, let's rewind till yesterday.
0: Yep.
1: Yesterday. Hey, Mike. I just found this tangerine LaCroix in the fridge. I think it's been there for at least weeks. Should I steal it?
0: And I was like, no, it's a communal fridge. You shouldn't be stealing random drinks from said fridge.
1: And
0: that's
1: just. And I did discover once, I even had a listener write out, it was like, when we discovered that you'd never had LaCroix, that's when we realized you don't realize how bad a tangerine LaCroix is.
0: Clearly, yeah, because I don't know LaCroix.
1: It is, honestly, like, I would be doing them a favor.
0: Oh, okay, cool.
1: So
0: that was yesterday.
1: Yes, it was yesterday, and I didn't take it because of the disgust on your face. It's like one of those times where I think something's like real cash,
0: yeah.
1: And I see disgust on someone's face, and I go, oh, like, you're going to think I'm a monster.
0: Mm-hmm.
1: And I don't really want that. Like, I want to be a monster in secret.
0: For sure.
1: I don't need people blowing up my spot.
0: Yeah.
1: So I left it. And again, I was like, I will bring another one in, but like, don't have that flavor.
0: Mm-hmm.
1: And you're like, you can't do it, you literal
0: garbage person. Yeah,
1: yes.
0: That's what I said.
1: Mm-hmm.
0: And then like 3 hours ago, I'm sitting at my desk and I'm like we talked about, I got a lot of sun this past weekend. My head's getting a little itchy. I'm also trying to like, I allered it up for like the last 3 days because I don't want it to just peel all off. I want it to just kind of become the tan. And so I was sitting at my desk like, man, I really should have brought some lotion. Should have brought that aloe. I totally forgot about it. I come in here, sit down, and there's lotion just sitting right here. We've talked about this. This is very nice lotion. That's usually pretty expensive lotion. That's just been sitting there.
1: Yeah.
0: That's what somebody else told me. Like,
1: Kat
0: Perkins was like, this is super expensive lotion.
1: But
0: Leah could.
1: I'm not hearing
0: your mic's not on, though. Oh. There you go.
1: Sorry, wrong button. I've been using the wrong one all day.
0: It's all good.
1: You're doing a really good
0: lot. So what you said, what's the story of it? How much is it?
2: So this is like a Josie Moran. So you can buy it at like Ulta or Sephora. It's like probably like $30 to $50 range.
0: Oh, okay.
1: Nice.
0: Okay. So it's sitting here and I just like grabbed a little bit of it. I'm like, can I use this lotion, Brittany?
1: And I said yes.
0: And so I did.
1: You know what? I am the kind of friend, I'm going to green light anything.
0: Okay.
1: And I got your back. I also do believe, as much as I want to make fun of you, being like, I can't believe you stole lotion. If there's lotion in the studio, it's communal at that point.
0: And then you can't even start the show because apparently I missed a couple spots and had lotion on my head.
1: But I will say
0: now I'm fixing that so we can move on with the show.
1: I will say this. Your tan is epic.
0: Thank you.
1: And I don't see 1 ounce of peeling, but
0: I know.
1: Is there a delay on
0: that's what
1: that?
0: I'm going for. Yeah, usually it's a few day delay. So this is around the time I would be getting it. But again, I've been going heavy on the aloe, heavy on the lotion before bed.
1: I think you're doing a good job.
0: We did a skin mask yesterday. My wife is like, here, give you this skin mask thing. So I put the skin mask over my entire head, put that on for 15 minutes, washed it off, then aloed it up. So thank you.
2: This gives me so much pleasure.
0: Aw.
1: I know, right? And it's like, I do believe if there's anything in this studio that's just hanging out, then I think it's communal.
0: Yeah, I agree. Now, you're super tired because last night,
1: the storms,
0: they woke you up. Bring it back to where we started, yes.
1: Oh, my God.
0: What time were you awakened?
1: I think it was, like, initially, there was, like, a 2 a.m. moment where I didn't know why I was up. And then, officially, I was full on up at 3, and then again at 5. Not because of the storm. At that point, I was like, what is happening? My animals were losing their minds. Everybody was going up and down the stairs, confused. So, I was like, I just give up. Hey, guys, I'm not tired because we got a great show for you, and it's full of energy.
0: It's so great.
1: A blast.
0: Oh, yeah.
1: But, man, sleep sure evaded me last night.
0: Did it, sorry.
1: Did you sleep through the storm?
0: No, so it was around 3 o'clock. I woke up. I don't know what woke me up, but it was one of those, like, jolting. You just wake up, and I'm like, what just happened? I'm, like, freaking out. Sarah's over there sleep talking, because she always does whenever she wakes up after sleeping. So she's mumbling on about something. She's mad at me about something I did in a dream. But I'm like, I don't know what woke me up.
2: So real.
0: Yeah, I know. I don't know what woke me up. There was something very loud that woke me up, though. So I just assumed it was a thunder crash or whatever.
1: Yeah.
0: And I could just hear. Usually our house is pretty good. I could hear the wind just blowing like crazy. And I'm like, man, it's pretty bad out there right now. Fell back asleep, didn't think anything of it. this morning, get into my vehicle to come to work, two houses down, the house that is closest to my bedroom, like, window, there's a tree that was either struck by lightning or the wind just snapped it in half. Dang. At my neighbor's house, and it was laying right in the front of their yard. So, and it was big. Like, it wasn't just a big branch. It was half of the tree was laying in their front yard. So, brutal.
1: It's funny, because I got, like, insight into Gogo's brain this morning.
0: Yeah.
1: She was like, Mom, there's a big storm last night. I'm like, yeah. I know, we both were up, and we, mm-hmm. you know, I said, that's just lightning. Let's go back to bed. Because it actually wasn't being, it was weirdly lightning, but not super loud thunder.
0: Sure, yeah.
1: And so I was like, go, we can go back to bed. And she's like, okay. So she woke up in the morning. We're having breakfast. And she goes and looks outside our back door. And she's like, the snow's gone.
0: Oh.
1: And I said, yeah, Margo, like, it's summer. Like, we don't have snow. And she's like, but the storm came. And I go, oh, like, that's your only touchstone right now for storm is it's a blizzard. Snowstorm.
0: Yeah.
1: Because, like, there hasn't been a lightning storm while she is of an age where she's retained it.
0: Or like a really big, that makes sense. Okay.
1: And I go, she goes, it came last night, Mom, but it all melted this morning. And so then mm-hmm. here, I don't know if anyone can relate to this. I was arguing with her that something I know is fact.
0: Yep.
1: But she's so passionate in it. You just let them believe it? Because I was like, no, Margo, there was never any snow. No, Mom, there was last night and now it's gone. And I'm like, I can't have you walking around dumb.
0: Yeah.
1: Like, no.
0: You sit down and watch, like, meteorological videos. You're like, no, you don't understand. Here's how storms work. This is what happened last night. Explain it to her. Way over explain it. No, Mom, it snowed. Deal with it.
1: I find myself in these arguments all the time. Mm-hmm. And, like, that's why, like, remember when that Britney Spears audio came out that was her just freaking out? That's like, my little body can't handle this.
0: Yeah.
1: I think that if you are any sort of judgmental to her, to Britney Spears in that moment, I get mm-hmm. there's a lot of reasons to be judgmental to Britney Spears, but in that moment, that is the most real crash out ever, is you don't even know why you're arguing with your kid. Like, we are once argued if something was a cushion or an umbrella in a picture, and it was a full-on cushion.
0: And I was but like, you could use it as an umbrella.
1: She's like, Mom, I like to pretend it's an umbrella. I'm like, you can pretend that, but it's not. It's not. And then I go, what am I do? Why am I? Yeah. Why am I so?
2: There is nothing like fighting with your daughter.
1: It's nothing.
2: Especially your firstborn.
1: Like, you're just like, yeah. You're four.
0: Do you not have a good imagination, Brittany? Is this like a problem? You can't relate to.
1: I have an awful imagination with her.
2: I don't know. Is she quite old enough for the History Center? Have you guys done that one yet?
1: No, but we do the Children's Museum a lot. Is the History Center?
2: Well, the History Center this is my favorite thing to do at the History Center, is they have like a reenactment of sitting in a basement during a tornado.
0: Oh.
2: And they go through it all and it like shakes and they have the lightning and stuff and it's so wild.
1: I think I'd get scared.
0: Yeah, that sounds terrifying.
2: It's a little scary if you're, you know, adverse to that, but I think it's a great time.
1: Mm. It actually sounds really fun. That's a great advice. I'm just like, find myself full on screaming. And no, like lately, since I had her for so long in a row, we played a lot of like dolls.
0: Yeah.
1: We've been doing a lot of doll play lately. And I don't like it.
0: Oh, no.
1: I know. I used to be having all these imagination things. And now I'm like,
0: the backstory. There's not.
1: Yeah. So I got her a little, when we were at Goodwill the other day, there was like a vet center. Mm-hmm. So I got her that little vet center when we were there. It was like $8. It was amazing. We've added that to the mix.
0: Yeah.
1: So now I'm just mostly the vet, and I like give a lot of terminal diagnosis.
0: Sure, wow.
1: And it's not great for the story.
0: Well, if the horse is just going to, you know, die, then we don't have to play this game anymore. So sorry, the horse is dead.
1: She'll bring in these little animals with her Barbies, and I'm like you said, there was a horse, and I was like, well, the leg is broken.
0: Yeah.
1: Let me tell you, it's not a great diagnosis for a horse.
0: Oh, I'm sorry.
1: She like doesn't, and I'm like, I don't know where to go. I'm like, or I'll go, sorry, he needs 45 shots. And she's like, that is awful.
0: That's
1: I'm
0: too
1: like,
0: many shots.
1: I know.
0: So. We should get her a little snow plow so she can celebrate the big blizzard last night.
1: The big blizzard.
0: Mm-hmm.
1: June blizzard.
0: Yep, there you go. So, well, hopefully everyone else survived the storm of the century. And if you did have all that damage, man, good luck with that. I looked at that and I was like, that's going to be a long day of work. I feel terrible for that person. So I'm sure there's a lot of wind damage, a lot of issues out there. So, ugh. Round two, I think, missed us. I'm knocking on wood. I think it already kind of passed, but who knows? We might probably get more. It's still pretty humid out there.
1: I heard a weather report that's like, it's going to be east and west and north and south of the metro. And I was like,
0: all around us.
1: All the metro.
0: Every part.
1: And I was like, am I the only one that's catching that? Like, this person said all the metro.
0: Yeah, all of it.
1: It was all metro. When we get back, Taylor Swift.
0: Oh, yes.
1: At the Toy Story 5 preview. So, yeah, there's a lot that went down, and we got it for you next on the BK Show.
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0: Welcome back to the BK Show. By the way, I'm Brittany. Kendall's on maternity leave. Mike Ganger is in for Kendall.
1: Hello.
0: And Leah is in for Mike.
2: Good afternoon.
3: And everybody else here.
2: And everybody else today.
3: Thanks.
0: I got a whole conference room to give her a round of applause.
2: That was really nice. That filled my cup, Brittany. Thank you.
0: You're welcome. We had our summer house reunion finale party today. Mm-hmm. And she busted in, but she only got to stay for like 2.5 seconds. So we felt bad for Leah.
3: And we'll have a full recap of everything that happened on the third part of the reunion tomorrow. And I can't wait.
2: I am so excited for a dirty martini and to watch that tonight on my couch.
0: I know. She didn't even get to watch the whole thing.
2: No. I didn't even get to watch it yet.
3: Yikes. I'm sorry.
0: You've earned that drink.
3: You did.
0: Speaking of who earns what, Taylor Swift earned looking fabulous at the Toy Story 5 premiere. Mm-hmm. Days after debuting her song, I Knew It, I Knew You, from the soundtrack, she headed on over, joined Tom Hanks, Tim Allen, Joan Cusack, and everybody on the Dolby Theater in Los Angeles. And you go, oh, it's cool. She made the, you know, she went on the red carpet. All of a sudden, she comes out. She comes out in her yellow dress. Oh, by the way, she looked like Little Miss. She looked like Bo Peep.
3: Yeah,
0: in her dress. Mm-hmm. It was so cute.
3: Red carpet dress was beautiful. And then, yeah, like you said.
0: Wait, she had a little clutch, by the way, on the red carpet. That was the Toy Story DVD cover.
3: And then she also had the actual Toy Story VHS that she was getting signed by everybody. It was a total fangirl moment and so hilarious.
0: So it was pretty dang cute. And then she strolls out. And I lose my mind. Strolls out. It's giving airs to her because they had a bunch of people that were streaming it live. And it felt like the acoustic set. I'm like, this is close enough.
3: We'll take it. It's been months. It's been a year.
0: Feels like forever since I've had an airs to her acoustic set. And she played her song, I Knew It, I Knew You, on the piano.

0: that acoustic.
1: And they did it such a good job, too, because, again, it sounds like nobody had any idea what was happening. They just kind of had the curtain down. It was pretty much early on during this premiere, and then all of a sudden it just slowly lifted, and people lost their mind. Because you saw her on the red carpet. You didn't know she was going to be performing.
0: I didn't think she was going to be performing.
1: Yeah.
0: I mean, that's a big ask for a new song and to do it acoustically. I like this song so much more even when she did it acoustically. Like, there was something very, like, goosebumpy and fun and, like, warm about it. It's also one of those songs people hate this, but it's easy to retain some of the things. So even though I've only heard it probably like 4 or 5 times, you feel like you already know the little spots. Like, I knew it. It's so cute.
1: Mm-hmm. And it has so many fun little elements. Again, it's kind of, they're calling it her return to country music, but there's certain songs that you are like, oh, that sounds like this. That sounds like this. Little elements that it makes you feel, like you said, warm and cozy, like you've heard that song 1,000 times.
0: It sounds like hits differently to her song. Hits different because it's you.
1: Mm-hmm.
0: Then she kind of blew our minds even more. Like, this one I really didn't see. You remember the song? Oh my God, it just all left my brain.
1: You got a friend in me.
0: And Randy Newman steps on stage, takes a piano. Taylor Swift says, here. Mm-hmm. You know, why don't you give these little ivories a little twinkle? And he says, game on. And they play his song, You've Got a Friend in Me, while Randy Newman sings and Taylor Swift accompanies. Here is that audio.

0: Oh, wait, so no, good. There's another cute part. My favorite part's coming up.
1: Some folks might be a little bit smarter than I am.
2: No one's smarter
3: than you. It got her, too.
0: It's
3: she lost
0: cute.
3: It. And she talked about this, too, how amazing it is that she had the ability to write this song and really do it without Randy Newman, because that's the one thing about all of these original songs that we've given from Toy Story, whether it's We Belong Together back in Toy Story 3 or I Can't Let You Throw Yourself Away or some of the other ones. Obviously, You Got a Friend of Me and all the music from the first one. He was instrumental for all of those. Like, yes. He kind of was the guy when it comes to what makes a good Toy Story song, and the fact that she was given that free rein, and obviously he heard it and liked it and felt good about it. It was awesome.
0: Yeah.
3: Great for her. That was so cool. Such a cool moment.
0: It's such a cool moment. I think there's something about it where you go, man, they really hit the nail on the head with that nostalgia of, like, she, you know, Taylor Swift always ties that in so nicely, wearing the yellow dress, all the things. So, speaking of, like, people that were maybe a little performative.
3: Yes.
0: I heard Blake and Ryan Reynolds were on the scene.
3: It has been now, I think, 3 weeks in a row where we have seen Blake Lively and Ryan Reynolds. You may remember last week we had the yogurt dates where the two of them, he was posting on his socials that they got yogurt together. And then they did my favorite move when it comes to a paparazzi stroll. They went into a blacked out SUV and then rolled down the windows to make sure all the paparazzi could see them. That was last week. Yeah. The week before, we got another picture of her basically saying, my Instagram has turned into an OnlyFans because of this thirst trap of my hunk of a man. And now they are piggyback riding and she is grabbing his butt. It doesn't get more performative than this.
0: The idea that these two people who live in New York are going to jump on each other, like that Blake Lively is going to do the least Blake Lively thing I've ever seen her do and jump on Ryan Reynolds' back for a piggyback ride, literally is so performative, so funny. It's so not like them that it's hilarious. At one point, she's touching his butt, and he's turned around to the camera, just
3: winking at that. Oh, yeah.
0: Big grin. Like, yeah. It's giving, hey, guys, are you okay?
3: This looks like you're shooting a commercial. Like, this doesn't look like, and again, they know where the camera's at. They know where their good side is. They know what they're doing. This is so performative. It's so over-explaining.
0: Yes.
3: It makes me feel that all the rumors are even more true about that things aren't going well between them, about all these different things. Like, it's so over the top. And like you said, not in character for him, maybe. Definitely not in character for Blake Lively.
0: I don't think this is him at all.
3: Sure.
0: Like, I think he has kind of built a whole rom-com fortune at pretending to be the jovial guy. And the reality is, the reason they get along is they're kind of both no-nonsense in their normal lives.
3: Yeah.
0: Like, and I don't think that's a bad thing. Mm-hmm. It's just not them. But, hey, if you're scheming together, you're staying together. So if they're scheming together, if this was like a let's go out and get this shot, at least they're doing something together.
3: They are.
0: So that's cute.
3: Yeah.
0: Let them have it. Piggybacks. They're the new hand-holding.
3: I guess.
0: I do not want to give or get a piggyback.
3: Nobody
0: I don't know what's
3: does.
0: Where. I
3: no.
0: No, thank you. When we get back, it's our newest segment, Dueling Reviews. We're going to be breaking down the Office romance, J-Lo, and you guys are both going to tell us your reviews without the other one in the room when we get back. But before that, Leah, what's going on these dang roads?
4: Thanks, Brittany. We've got a crash on Minnesota 5 westbound between I-35E and Alaska Avenue in St. Paul, causing a bit of a backup delay and slowdown. Other than that, pretty much smooth sailing for the most part. We have got some slowdowns, of course, at the interchange between 94 and 35W. It is starting to get a little backed up, but no major incidences to report just quite yet at this time. We are keeping our eyes on Minnesota 5 northbound out of Blaine. Looks like they're getting moving again. 65 northbound, excuse me, out of Blaine. That is getting moving again after a traffic incident was reported about half an hour ago. 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Visit rebath.com for more details on that. Thunderstorms are likely this afternoon. Yeah, we could see a little more action, and that continues through tonight, a low near 61. Afternoon high is about 74 tomorrow, and showers are likely. Right now, it's 87 degrees at My Talk.
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2: celebrating leaders and icons in our community, making a difference for LGBTQ+ Minnesotans. Lee Finke was raised in Maple Grove, graduated from Bethel, and in 2022 became the first out trans woman to be elected to the Minnesota legislature, representing District 66A in the House of Representatives. In 2023, she was named Minnesota's Woman of the Year by USA Today and has served as chair of the Queer Legislators Caucus and currently serves as the House Chair of the Reproductive Freedom Caucus. In 2023, she was also named a Children's Health Hero by Children's Minnesota, an award given to legislators who champion child health issues at the Minnesota Capitol. Thank you, Lee Finke, and thank you, My Talkers, for listening to Pride Speaks. See all the ways we're celebrating Pride this month at mytalk1071.com, keyword Pride.
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0: Welcome back to the BK Show. We have an original segment, a new shiny new segment. Let me tell you what we're doing. It's called Dueling Reviews. This is all built on the concept that there's a J-Lo movie that came out, and Mike Ganger said, I'm going to watch that. And Leah said, I'm going to watch that as well. And we thought, listen, Leah has a lot of great attributes.
1: Uh-huh. So many.
0: Being on the right side of history when it comes to any work of art, music, movies,
1: TV shows,
0: isn't always one of them. And I get it, Leah, Honora of it all. Like, I relate to you. So we decided to create a segment called Dueling Reviews. What's going to happen is you already did the homework.
1: Yep, we watched it.
0: You watched Office Romance starring Jennifer Lopez and Brett Goldstein. And now we're going to set 2 minutes on the clock for, we're going to kick it off with Mike, and we're going to ask Leah to leave the room. Mike's going to give us his 2-minute review. After that, we're going to invite Leah back into the room, and she's going to give us her 2-minute review.
1: At the end of 2 minutes, we will have a score. 1 out of 10 is what the scoring system is. And again, you're going to hear the open. Brittany is going to set the table, though, by telling us the official log line. So just to give us an idea of what you're expecting if you haven't seen it or you're thinking about watching it, give you a little idea of the Netflix rom-com Office Romance. Let's make it official.
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0: Today, we will be reviewing Office Romance. Jackie, Jennifer Lopez, president and CEO of Air Cruise, runs a tight ship in her business, including a rigid anti-fraternization policy for all her employees, which is severely tested when a sexy new lawyer, Brett Goldstein, begins working for her. At this point, I will ask Leah to leave the room.
1: So she will step aside, turn your headset down, leave the room, whatever you want to do. Just, you cannot listen to me here, Leah. All right. She is going to step aside.
0: Okay, good.
1: All right. You got the 2-minute timer ready?
0: On your marks. Get set. Draw.
1: This movie wasn't dreadful. It was just really, really quite bad. It's hard to sometimes put your finger on what makes a good rom-com, but it's very easy to tell when there's a poorly done one, and this was it. What this movie lacked for creativity in the story, it made up for raunchy comedy that only lands about 10% of the time. If you're a fan of Brett Goldstein's stand-up, you'll probably love this movie, but if you're like the other 98% of the world who didn't know he did stand-up, and you were expecting a J-Lo 2000s rom-com, you will be sadly disappointed. Honestly, the only redeeming parts of this movie for me was the role of Jennifer Lopez. I loved her. I love the execution of it. I think she did a great job. She was the only character that had any depth whatsoever, and I thought she nailed that role. That, and I did also believe a little bit of and enjoy the chemistry between her and Brett. It was actually hot and felt genuine at times. Like, even though the writing was trying to sabotage it most of the time, it actually felt legit. There is not a single person in the rest of the cast of this movie that I liked. They were all written so over the top and acted so over the top that it took me out of the movie. Now, speaking of taking you out of the movie, the music usage was odd as well. It felt like they were flexing their muscle that, hey, we can use these big popular songs, even though it feels completely out of place and very distracting. I'll tell you, if you're going to watch this movie, prepare yourself for weirdly descriptive sexual references, about 30 uses of the C-bomb word in both the British and the American form, and also a graphic birth scene. Keep in mind, I just said a graphic birth scene.
0: 20 seconds.
1: Like 9th grade high school health class level birth scene. You are going to get that in this movie. This is a Hallmark movie, a Hallmark level movie with a bigger budget and a raunchy sophomoric writing. I give it a 3.5 out of 10. Office Romance.
0: Office Romance. And that ends your 2 minutes now.
1: Thank you.
0: Michael Ganger. All right, Leah, can you hear us?
4: Okay. Is it safe to come back?
1: She's back.
0: Yes. Safe to come back into the chat. Now, I'm going to reset the timer. Leah.
4: Okay.
0: We would like your review of Office Romance. Ready? Duel.
4: All right. I went into watching Office Romance with very low stakes. I knew I already had the formula figured out. This is a rom-com. It's going to be absolutely formulaic. She's going to meet the coworker. They are going to have some obstacle to overcome, and a resolve will come after they kind of break up and then realize that they love each other. And then there's going to be a big dramatic finish at the end. Did it hit every one of those points? Absolutely. Was it absolutely predictable? 100%. Did I literally snort laughing out loud so hard? 100%. I thought this was the funniest romantic comedy I have seen since Bridesmaids.
0: Wow!
4: I absolutely loved it. It was so fresh. Brett Goldstein was hilarious. Bradley Whitford's character and his little, his character development specifically gave me so much pleasure. I loved where he started and where he ended up.
0: 1 minute.
4: Betty Gilpin, the assistant, was hilarious. Anytime Amy Sedaris shows up in a film, I'm in 100. And Tony Hale as HR, cherry on the ice cream sundae. Jennifer Lopez was surprisingly funny. She delivered the comedy. Brett Goldstein's little cultural breakdown with some British slang had me absolutely dying dead in stitches.
0: And
4: I got to say, 100, I can't wait to watch this again.
0: Again? Anything, comments on any graphic scenes?
4: On the spicy scenes?
0: Anything that's kind of stuck out to you for like an elaborate scene?
4: Oh, well, you know, I like the air flying scenes and the pilot scenes, and, you know, just they put the budget in. I love that there were several locations. I loved that she had great clothes. I think they spent the money in the right places, but the writing really is what sold it for me.
0: Okay, you have 5 seconds. You want to 1 out of 10 this for us?
4: I'm going to say definitely a solid 8.5.
0: 8.5, and that is pew, pew, pew, our first version of Dueling Reviews.
4: I can't wait to hear what you said, Mike.
0: I'm tired.
1: I must have missed that part. And by that part, I mean everything you talked about.
4: You hated it.
0: What? How could this be the same movie?
1: The character development of Mr. Whitmore, it was so bad. The writing was so terrible. There was no character development, I felt like, for any of these characters. They were so over the top, it literally like took me out of the moment because it was just, I did not like the writing of this movie at all. I thought it was a disaster from the get-go.
0: Leah, how was the birth scene is what I was asking about.
4: That was terrifying. Oh, I see what you're getting at.
1: Oh, yeah.
0: I mean, Mike was like traumatized by it.
4: Mike, I've given birth twice.
1: That's fine. Yeah, I know.
4: So, I mean, I thought it was pretty hilarious.
1: Was I expecting that in a rom-com? Not really, but
4: I did laugh out loud at that part.
0: Like, how about the music? Did you like the music?
4: I did like the music. Yeah. The music was good. I mean, nothing super memorable. There was some good songs, some nice acoustic covers. It hit that like girl with a guitar, you know, playing the songs. It had a good cover in there too, I think.
1: Yeah, I just felt like it almost was, again, we'll give away a few plot points. It's fine. You're not missing much. Like the main lawyer, the reason why Brett has to take over is because he choked and nearly dies on a burrito. And then when he makes his return from the hospital, he's like earlier than he's supposed to be. And he's riding this like, you know, cart, like
4: scooter.
1: Yeah. And all of a sudden it's like, they see me rolling. They're playing this most out of character random music. And I'm
4: so
1: like,
4: funny.
1: It's supposed to be.
0: They're like, it's supposed to be.
1: It's supposed to be.
0: Leah's dying. Leah is dying.
1: I'm happy. You got.
0: I love that. Honestly, your guys' reviews, first off, you guys nailed it. You guys did amazing. I truly believe that you both would pass a lie detector test that it was the worst and best movie. But it does not feel like that is for the same movie at all.
1: That's the beauty of, I guess, dueling reviews.
4: That is so funny. Did you watch it with Sarah?
1: The first 20 minutes, and she's like, I'm tapping out. This is a Hallmark movie, and I don't want to watch a Hallmark movie. And I was like, well, I have to go downstairs and watch it then. So she really hated the first 20 minutes. The whole very first scene when it's like, oh, they're both on their awkward dates. And then how I just felt like, and again, I'm not a prudish person by any stretch of the imagination, but I think it was so out of character how maybe what I was expecting, maybe it's my expectations. I've never seen Brett Goldstein stand up. From everything I've read, it is as dirty as you can get. So when you're hearing these jokes, like if you're prepared for that, great. I think most people are going into this movie, like the average Netflix user, thinking this is going to be a 2000s Jennifer Lopez rom-com. And then she's talking about very detailed, explicit sexual things. And it just, the writing was so over the top, it just took me out of it, I guess. I don't know.
4: See, I never dropped into Ted Lasso. I watched like half the first season.
1: Yeah.
4: Love the idea in theory, culturally aware, for sure. I Brett Goldstein, absolutely not on my radar. I've never seen his stand-up. Yeah. I've never seen like a complete season of Ted Lasso. I'm 100% in love with him now.
1: I think you'd love his stand-up.
4: I think I'm going to check out his stand-up.
1: The one area, and it's fun because the one area that you and I totally agreed on, I thought Jennifer Lopez by far was like head and shoulders above every person in this movie. I think her character was written the best. It had the most depth, and I think she crushed every second of it. I think he did a great job writing her. I think she did a wonderful job acting. And I did say in my review that I thought the two of their, the chemistry between the two of them was hot. It was genuine. It was real. I felt that.
4: I paid no attention really to the rumors of their red carpet romance, but seeing them together on screen, I was like, put them together all the time and put bed sheets and nothing else with them. I'm in.
1: I was expecting more, maybe occasional, when it said, you know, graphic nudity at the beginning, I was like, oh, are we going to get like, I don't know, some sort of a sex scene, some sort of romantic thing?
4: Maybe
1: no, we're
4: going to
1: get a live childbirth. Are you kidding me? I haven't seen that detailed childbirth since ninth grade health class, and I'm not joking. Like, whoa.
4: That baby was huge, though.
0: Leah didn't even, and I get it, Leah, because, like, once you've had a kid, too, you're like, I didn't even clock that part.
4: I didn't even, like.
0: But, like, I get what Mike's saying, too. Out of place. Really random.
1: Very random.
0: Not where I would think it would be. So, congratulations, guys. You definitely, we appreciate our first of many dueling reviews. When we get back, we're going way back, because it's Wednesday. Mike, where are we going?
1: Speaking of movies, I think this is one that Lee and I will agree on, but we're going to go way back 40 years to the release of a movie that was a pop culture icon. We're going to talk about that next here on My Talk 107.1.
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0: Hey, what's up? 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
15: Since you've been gone, how can I put it?
0: I can't. Dueling reviews is my favorite thing. I've already started editing the video. It's so funny. You guys coming in with your hot takes that we just did dueling reviews, and the whole concept is, you know, we have different point of views on movies, and that's never so true than any time. I think you guys, we might even have to retire the bit.
1: That was it.
0: It was too good.
1: One and done.
0: One and done.
1: We're not going to retire the bit when it comes to Way Back Wednesday, because we like to go back on Wednesdays and talk about maybe it's a pop culture moment, maybe it's something in history, whatever the case may be. Well, today we're going to be talking about a movie and the 40-year anniversary of a movie that remains to this day a pop culture icon. That is the movie from June 10th of 1986. Ferris Bueller's Day Off.
0: Oh, yeah.
4: No duels here. All
1: yes,
4: love.
1: No duels. No. Everyone is in love with this movie. And it was actually 40 years ago. It looks like tomorrow. So the 11th is when it came out.
0: It's so good.
1: So good. It is hard to beat for those who are unaware, haven't watched it. Matthew Broderick is playing the role of Ferris, and it's Ferris Bueller. And he, you know, plays hooky from school. And that's the premise.
0: That's it. And this principal's doing too much.
1: Yeah.
0: Can we acknowledge that?
1: Ed Rooney, played by Jeffrey Jones from Beetlejuice, amongst other problematic things. But yeah, continue.
0: You don't need to get this involved.
1: No.
0: As somebody who, you know, would be quick to a place of I pay your salary. I would never say that, by the way. I cannot stress enough, you're doing too much.
1: Yeah. So Ferris, again, there are so many iconic lines that are from this movie that people fell in love with. I wanted to run through some of the fun facts, some of the things you might not have known from this movie. Now, this was one of those just amazing John Hughes movies. So this is that same time when we're talking about 16 Candles. You've got The Breakfast Club, all those incredible John Hughes, National Lampoon's Vacation, Mr. Mom, so on and so forth. So this one came out. It was a $5.8 million budget. $70.7 million at the box office. It crushed.
0: That's amazing. Mm-hmm. Especially, what does that translate? Do we have the numbers?
1: I don't know what it is. A little over 100, probably.
0: Yeah.
1: Something like that. 110, 120, somewhere in there. The crazy part is that this was right before the mid-80s writer strike.
0: Oh, okay.
1: So John Hughes presented this idea to Paramount, to an executive named Ned Tannen, and says, "Hey, Ned, here's the story. I want to do this movie. It's about a kid who takes a day off from school, and that's all I know so far." But keep in mind, John Hughes has had a lot of success.
0: Yes.
1: He's been crushing. So Paramount's like, okay, green light. Then John Hughes turns around and writes the script for this movie in 6 days.
0: I mean, he played hooky from his life.
1: He did. Again, he wanted to get it done before the writer's strike. He wrote the entire script for this in just 6 days.
0: I mean, it's funny because you go, oh, well, not a lot happens, but that's a kind of a harder script to write.
1: Mm-hmm.
0: You know, it's not like you're like, and then there was an earthquake and we all had to like survive that. And what was when the rescue came, all the stuff, when like big things happen, it's harder. The reality of it is This would be a really hard movie because you have to, it's all in the detail.
1: It's all in the detail. And it's all in the character work as well. And I think that's what's also blew people away is the performances. So Alan Ruck plays the role of Cameron Fry. He was in talks to actually play from The Breakfast Club, the bad boy role that Judd Nelson played.
0: Yes.
1: He was going to be
4: Bender,
1: thank you. And Alan Ruck went ahead and auditioned for that role and said, sorry, we're going to go with Judd Nelson. And then he said, but I've got a different role I'm thinking of for you. And that's exactly what he did. He wrote the character Cameron, John Hughes did, as a best friend that he had in high school. The other fun fact when it comes to casting is that Molly Ringwald was like, I want to be Sloane. I want to play Sloane in this movie. Because at this time, she was doing everything John Hughes was doing.
0: Totally.
4: She was his muse.
1: Yes, she had full trust in him. And I guess this is one of the times where Hughes was like, nope, actually, this part isn't big enough for you right now. We don't want you, and also we want somebody a little bit older than Ferris, and that's why Mia Sara ended up getting that role.
0: It's perfect. She's the perfect big sister.
1: She was.
4: She was the girlfriend.
0: Yeah. I'm sorry. Yeah,
1: Jennifer Grey.
0: Jennifer Grey is what I meant.
1: The
0: yes.
1: big sister. And let's just say there was a little love in the air. You may remember, may not know this, but after they got done filming, right after the movie's release, Matthew Broderick actually got engaged with Jennifer Grey.
0: I didn't know that.
1: Mm-hmm.
4: Oh, they were an it couple for like a hot minute in the 80s.
0: Oh, my God.
4: Yeah.
1: And then the couple, Cindy Pickett and Lyman Ward, who played Ferris's parents, they met on set of the movie and actually went on to get married and had two kids.
4: Whoa. I think they're still married.
1: I believe they are
0: good
1: as well.
0: Good for them.
1: So. Yeah. Super cool. Yeah, I'm looking right now. They are absolutely, they were married until 1992.
4: Oh, it didn't
1: last. So it didn't last very long, just 6 years. But they did have a couple kids.
0: You know what?
1: They were married until 1992.
4: Oh, it didn't.
1: So yeah, no, it didn't last very long, just 6 years. But they did have a couple kids.
0: You know what? Success.
1: Yeah, absolutely. Yes. Some other big names. You're talking about.

0: fine.
1: Oh, okay. Hot take. Like, Matthew Broderick take.
0: I know, because like, it's just a lot of that, like, very charismatic, play to the camera. You can't tell me that you can't imagine.
2: I think Michael J. Fox would have been great.
0: Michael J. Fox would have been amazing because he's so good at that. Robert Downey Jr. would have been amazing at giving a wink to the camera and doing something goofy.
1: Mm-hmm.
0: Jim Carrey would have been fine.
1: Yeah. Yeah.
0: Like, but a lot of these Jim guys. Carrey, yeah. Mm-hmm. Like a lot of these guys, you know, because it's so over the top. There's not a lot of nuances. It's like so, they all embody Ferris Bueller.
1: $70.7 million is what I mentioned. Keep in mind, Hughes was making bank at this time because later in that year was also the of 1986 was also Pretty in Pink. And the combination of them, well, they both grossed well over at that time. I think it was like $50 million from Pretty in Pink. So it was like over $120 million between the two films.
0: Dang.
1: Again, John Hughes was kind of a not miss. It got so good, you know, to the point he started having other people direct his movies and all of the things that he was writing. And it was just, man, so many amazing films when you look back at his run.
0: Yeah, it really is a story where somebody wrote in, Kelly wrote in, I can't stand Ferris Bueller's Day Off.
1: Interesting.
0: What he did to Cameron was bullying. For sure.
1: Okay.
0: And Kenny from Garage Logic and Your Traffic also despises this movie. I'll say this. There's a lot of people doing a lot. And when that car crashes, when they're pulling back the odometer, I think we all feel bad in that moment.
1: Sure.
0: But I don't know if, like, I don't know if we have to go to a place of, maybe he was.
1: I mean, yeah, but it's also, that car, by the way, that he borrowed from Cameron's dad, a 1961 Ferrari GT California Spider. There were 100 of them ever made. And so that's why you may have guessed they did a couple of the scenes with an actual version of the car. Mm-hmm. But then every other time they used a car in the scene, anytime the car was moving, those were all replicas for obvious reasons.
0: That makes sense. Even them just standing on it, I don't think that's going to fly.
1: Nope, not happening. One of my favorite parts when I started digging into this was Ben Stein. Yes. So everyone knows the iconic Bueller, like that whole Bueller bit. Ben Stein's character as the teacher was supposed to be just kind of in the same vein of like the Peanuts, where it was like off the set. You were not hearing. I mean, I guess you were hearing it, but you weren't actually seeing his character at all. You were going to just have the kids reacting to the teacher. Mm-hmm. He wasn't even supposed to be on camera.
0: Oh, wow.
1: And I guess what happened was they were waiting to film, getting things set up, and all of the extras and all the other kids were just listening to Ben Stein talk. And we're just so enthralled by just how he spoke and his cadence and everything that they were like, we need you to be a bigger part of this movie. John Hughes rewrote it right there in the spot and expanded his role quite a bit. And again, that became one of the most iconic parts of the movie.
0: And created a whole career for him.
1: Yeah.
0: You guys, do you remember How to Win Ben Stein's Money?
1: Oh, of course.
0: That was like so crazy how that like sticks out so quickly. And that, you're right. Like that should have been a throwaway role. And like, look at that.
1: I mean, now, prior to that, he also was a lawyer for, like, you know, President Nixon and Ford. But, yeah, that really set his career off.
0: Well, in
1: I know,
0: that...
1: I know, I'm just joking
0: that
1: with you.
0: Realm.
2: It's good to have options.
1: It's great to have options.
0: It's giving Ken, who's also a doctor, what's his name?
1: Ken Jeong.
0: Ken Jeong, where it's like, oh, by the way, I used to be somebody who's my brain.
1: I love it. So there you go. That's just some of the fun facts from it. I guess all the license plate that were used in the movie were all like references to other Hughes films like National Lampoon's Vacation, TBC, The Breakfast Club, Mr. Mom on the different cars. So they had a bunch of little like that was almost Toy Story-esque where they do that little Pixar Easter eggs for you kind of thing. And then finally here, Charlie Sheen really wanted to get into his character to portray the drugged out performance that he did. He decided to stay awake for more than 48 hours before they shot the scene. And that's why he kind of had the vibe he had.
0: I watched Charlie Sheen's doc, and I believe that he did that. And I don't know if that had anything to do with the movie.
1: Yeah, 20 years later, he just would have been drugged out. Like, he could have just done that. But he decided to stay awake for 48 hours. So there you go. Ferris Bueller's Day Off, 40 years anniversary tomorrow.
0: That's so fun. Okay, when we get back, Super Yacht Kisses. Because, duh, celebrities are just like us.
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6: 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Everything entertainment.
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6: Good afternoon, My Talkers. Taking a look at what is happening for your drive this afternoon. We've got a stalled vehicle at the entrance ramp at Gleason Road on Minnesota 62 eastbound in the bigger Edina area there. And also in Edina between Valley View Road and Minnesota 62, another stalled vehicle at US 196 northbound. If you're on that roadway, watch out for that. I-94 westbound at the entrance ramp from University Avenue right here in the Twin Cities Metro. We've got some debris on the roadway to watch out for, and a 7-minute delay is expected if you are westbound on I-694 at this point in time between Exit 39 Silver Lake Road and Central Avenue in Fridley. Take a look at your weather. Yes, so we had quite the wild storm last night. We could see some more thunderstorm action tonight. That is a possibility. And yeah, with this kind of, you know, heat and stuff like that, it's probably likely. Showers continue through tomorrow. Cloudy skies. Overnight lows tonight, dropping down to about 61. Tomorrow's going to be much cooler and rainy. 74, the expected high. Right now, it's still 87 at My Talk.
7: Can you tell me what you know?
6: And we're digging up some Hollywood gossip for you to check out this afternoon. It is a dirt alert. We had our suspicions, and Andy Cohen got our backs. He came out and confirmed last night that it was indeed J-Law, Jennifer Lawrence, who helped the Bravo network solve its investigation into the Summer House audio reunion leak that happened back in April. You might remember the season 10 reunion taping. The audio was leaked. It circulated online. And then some mysterious Bravo superfan helped them figure out where it came from. Well, yes, Andy Cohen revealed last night on What? Watch What Happens Live that it was, in fact, Jennifer Lawrence. And Jack White fans, get ready. You may have noticed this morning the rocker Loki dropped a presale link for his latest album just this morning, but now it's come out. It's official. Jack White has officially announced his first album in 2 years. Frozen Charlotte's going to drop next month, July 10th. It's also the same day he starts his North American leg of his tour. And after nearly 4 years away, she is still the GOAT, talking about Serena Williams dominating the tennis courts in London yesterday. Even at 44 years old, she didn't miss a beat. She won straight sets with her doubles partner and overtook the number 3 seeded team at the HSBC Championship. That's your Dirt this hour. More on the way, or you can find more online at mytalk1071.com.
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8: Let's go, girls.
9: Celebrities are just like us. Well, they're kind of not. Mm. When they want to step out with their babies and kiss in public, They let it go down on a super yacht.
7: Oh, yeah. Just like us. All of those super yacht trips.
9: Have you not made out with your wife on a super yacht?
7: I've not. No.
9: Oh, maybe it was just a yacht?
7: One time on a fishing boat.
6: I was going to say, how about a dinghy?
7: Yep. It was definitely, and probably, yeah.
9: Hey, guys, this is a PG show.
6: Mike's making out with his wife.
9: Let's not talk about dinghies, okay?
6: Tommy, quit playing with your dinghy.
7: So good. Need a little wind here. Okay, I'm sorry. Alex, stop quoting a random movie.
9: No, it's not.
7: I love it.
9: Smoking. Sorry, I wanted it on the mix.
7: The mask.
9: Totally I've been waiting different. To use smoking for a year now. Ellen DeGeneres
7: yes.
9: and her wife, Portia de Rossi.
7: Mm-hmm.
9: We haven't seen them, I don't know, give each other any sort of positive reinforcement for a while.
7: Yeah, this is true.
9: There's lots of talks of actually them not getting along, especially when they've been like ostracized from Hollywood and then decided to also double down and leave.
7: Leave and are on like a goat farm or something, right? They're at a farm.
9: Totally.
7: They got a bunch of, yeah. They're just living that life over, overseas.
9: And nobody really knows where.
7: Mm-hmm.
9: Well, they hung out with their pal Kris Jenner off the coast of Mallorca and they're making out on this yacht.
7: That's exciting.
9: I know. And I'm sure there's like, yeah.
7: And did you see the bit that she played on Kris Jenner, too?
9: Mm-mm.
7: Do you remember the whole bit when Ellen on her show would, like, scare the heck out of her guests?
9: Yeah.
7: Like, they did it with Justin Timberlake or Justin Bieber regularly, and then she would do it to Kris Jenner. Well, they basically recreated that for social media. She was hiding behind the wall. Kris Jenner, very obnoxiously, was walking towards her. Clearly could see the person with the camera in front of her, but didn't think anything of it, and then, or at least acted like she didn't. And then Ellen DeGeneres jumped out and scared Kris Jenner, and then she just went on a profanity-laden rant against her. She was very upset.
9: I'm going to say this. I don't like to pile on Ellen DeGeneres.
7: Yeah.
9: I think there's a lot of things that, like, yes, chasing each other around, it's weird, whatever. I don't like your vibe if your favorite thing to do is scare me.
7: This is true. Yeah. Like, Forget whatever happened behind the scenes, whatever. Just don't be that type of person.
9: No, like, if I had to worry that everywhere we went, you or Kendall or Leah were going to scare me, I wouldn't like it. It's kind of one of those things where, we're not big on pranks on our show in general. I don't know why.
7: But I will say that is the lowest hanging of pranks.
9: Yes.
7: That's not a prank. That's just being mean.
9: I know. It's like, oh, sorry that you have a fight or flight response.
7: If you're going to go through an elaborate plan that's going to get me to like fall into a trap and then you're going to giggle at me about it, I'm cool with that. That's a prank that you earned. I don't love it, but that's fine.
9: Make me fall in love with you and catfish me on the internet.
7: Got it.
9: That's what I want.
7: A good prank.
6: Take $10,000.
7: That's a good prank.
9: George Clooney.
7: Nicely
9: online.
7: Done.
6: I'm like, well played.
9: Because like, then I have a good story.
7: Mm-hmm.
9: I didn't just get scared by you in the parking lot and have like anxiety for the rest of the time we're hanging out. I don't like people that their big thing is jumping out and scaring you.
7: Yep. Nobody.
9: And guys, if that's you, look in the mirror.
7: Mm-hmm.
9: Nobody likes you.
7: I will say I was not shocked to see this because, you know me, I spend most of my time in the blind items. And she has not actually had a role where she's done anything on camera for essentially, it's been like 5 years, 6 years, somewhere in there.
9: Talk about Ellen. Ellen DeGeneres.
7: Ellen DeGeneres, yeah. So she's really been very limited on where she's appeared on the screen. We just found out and we got word in the blind items that maybe she was missing the spotlight a little bit, wanted to get back on the scene. We found out recently she is going to be part of an untitled, at this point, Finding Nemo short. She'll be returning as Dory once again. Again, you can do that anywhere. It's just voice acting.
9: Yeah.
7: But it does give you a little sense that maybe she is trying to get back into things and work a little bit more in front of the camera. Because she has produced and written things behind the camera, but from an actual acting standpoint, it's been a minute. But this would also, like I said, it wasn't surprising to see this because this felt very manufactured. It felt very, hey, look at us. We're on a super yacht. Come see us. We want to get back in the world. And she's hanging out with Kris Jenner.
9: I know, right? Like, that's not an avoidance person. Like, that's a person you go, we're going to get pictures taken. This person wants to get back in the mix.
7: Exactly.
9: I don't know where I fall with it because I don't hate Ellen. Again, not my vibe. What do we think about her returning back to showbiz? Portia has like no interest really in acting again.
7: I mean, we've forgiven people for worse.
9: I know.
7: I mean, a toxic work environment and some of the things and some of the mistreatment and stuff like that. Yeah, don't get me wrong. It's not great. I don't love it by any stretch, but we've forgiven and moved on from way worse people.
6: 2000s who didn't have a toxic work environment.
7: Yeah, exactly.
9: Right. That's such a good point. Like anybody working at Culver's was like, you should have been there with that manager.
7: Yeah.
9: And like also the same thing has happened with Fallon, Jimmy Fallon. Everyone was like, he's awful to work for. You don't know if like what you're walking into. And he's recovered.
7: And there's plenty of other people that right now are at the complete height of their Hollywood fame. And there's plenty of stories about how awful they are, too. So, again, this is not it hit at a time. It was the type of person that I felt like at the time she was so almost like untouchable. She was almost to like an Oprah level. She was almost to a level where she was so big you wanted her to fail.
9: Yeah.
7: And then as soon as she did, everyone piled on.
9: Yeah.
7: Because that's what we do. That's kind of how the pop culture and how the tabloid world works, is once they get to that certain height, you want to see them stumble, and they did. And now I think it's time for her to make her comeback.
9: You know, people credit Dakota Johnson with this.
7: Do they? You kind of credit Dakota Johnson for everything that's
6: really
7: happened
6: do.
7: In this world.
6: She's your golden child.
7: Yep.
9: Thank you. People credit Dakota Johnson because on air, you know, a lot of times, like, Ellen would be like a why didn't I get invited person.
7: Yep.
9: And she was like, Dakota Johnson, I guess, lives really close to Ellen DeGeneres, and she's talking about a birthday party. And she's like, well, thanks. You know, why? You know, I wish you would have invited me. And Dakota Johnson's like, I did invite you, Ellen. Like, it was like a very.
6: I remember that.
9: It was like a really like behind the veil. I was like, yeah, because you last year you complained about not going to the party. So I made sure to make sure you got an invite. And it got so cold and weird. And then from there, all these people came out that were like, yeah, she wants to play the victim. She wants to do this. It's so crazy.
7: I just typed in, I did invite, and then Google finished, you, Ellen.
9: Yeah.
7: I mean, this is a moment.
9: Yeah.
7: This is a moment that
9: I
7: people,
9: know.
7: Oh, wow.
9: Yeah.
7: That's, ooh, okay.
9: So people always talk about, like, Dakota Johnson took down Ellen DeGeneres with one, like, very blunt, like, conversation.
7: So I think this means one thing. Ellen needs to make a call. And Dakota is responsible to bring her back. Dakota Johnson has to go onto social media and be like, I think it's time. I think it's time for Ellen to come back. I'm going to do something with her in the and get the paparazzi called. And we're going to see Dakota Johnson and Ellen DeGeneres out and about.
6: We're going to do Madam Web Part 2.
7: Yes. There you go.
9: We have one problem with
7: Please
9: all
7: not
9: of this.
7: That. Yes.
9: We recently found out that Dakota Johnson sleeps like 14 hours a day.
7: Yep. She's a big time sleeper.
6: Really? Who does that?
7: Cat life.
9: Cat.
7: She's literally living that cat life.
9: Perkins.
7: No. I mean, she's living that cat life. 14 hours a day sleeping. That's good for her.
9: And I go, yeah, wow. Everything about her, I believe her when she says that.
7: Yeah.
9: I believe, believe people when they say they sleep an embarrassing amount.
6: Also, I don't even think I could. I mean, don't get me wrong. I love sleep.
9: Could I sleep for four? No.
6: You couldn't. No.
9: No, I've got a real crackhead energy. I got a real Like, I've been getting up even earlier lately.
6: You gotta do your steps.
7: I can't sleep for half that.
9: I know, Mike.
7: Literally, physically. Really... I cannot sleep for half of that.
9: Leah, side note. Hey, Mike, go do something else.
7: Okay.
9: I'm really worried about Mike's sleep. It's actually one of my biggest worries.
7: Mike Lohr.
9: But also, Mike's health.
7: Yeah.
6: Mike's health. Mike needs a sleep study.
9: No, I do believe so.
7: I'd fail.
9: I believe, like, we're going to, something is going to happen. We need an MRI on his brain real quick. Can't sleep that little, Mike. Hey, Mike, we're back. Hey, Mike.
7: Yeah, what's up?
9: Leah's concerned about your sleep.
6: Yeah.
7: I'm happy for both of you. Now I've got multiple people concerned. That makes me feel better.
9: Is Sarah concerned?
7: Not at all.
9: Okay.
7: Works
9: all
7: out well.
9: Then I'm fine with it.
7: She's more of the cat life. She's sleeping 14 hours a day if she could.
6: Love it.
7: Mm-hmm.
9: Honestly, if Sarah's not worried, then I'm
6: fine. I mean, you are really Sarah's problem. I don't have to worry about
7: Thank you.
9: Yeah, that's how I feel in general. Agreed. About everybody.
7: Agreed.
6: I got my own problems.
9: I got my own things going on. When we get back, I got more proof that MGK is an idiot like you need, Eddie. We're going to tell you about it next on the B-Cake Show.
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0: I know that you guys... Hi, welcome back to the BK Show. I know everybody's looking towards MGK as the voice of reason.
1: Oh, I know I am.
0: I know I am. Also, I am going to his concert.
1: I'm happy for you. You made that decision. Good job.
0: Yeah.
2: You got the ticket?
0: Not yet.
1: If not, here's $2. You can probably get in the door.
0: I haven't got the ticket yet. I think I'm going to take that day off and go to the concert.
1: You should.
0: Isn't that a funny concept?
2: I think you should do it.
0: Like, why not? Live it up.
2: So I was thinking about if I have tickets for Amol and the Sniffers 2 nights before, so I might be concerted out.
0: Yeah, I get that.
2: Because I'm a cool mom.
0: Yeah, well, it's on a Monday. And I was like, that's a lot. If I sleep all day, wait, I have a child. So anyways, MGK was trying to drum up some of these ticket sales.
1: Mm-hmm. Yeah.
0: Worked on me, I guess.
1: It did.
0: Because his article went out. That if you don't remember, he's taking all of his tattoos and he's doing this like blackout thing.
1: Yes.
0: So most of his body now, especially his upper waist or his waist and like above mm-hmm. anywhere above his belt line, is all black.
1: He decided to make it the most painful thing possible. He actually did tattoos over his entire body, mm-hmm. did sleeves, did his whole chest, did his stomach, did all of the parts of his body, and now he's decided to take a step further and black out all of that same area.
0: Yes, he's got like a couple lines that you can see his skin.
1: So painful.
2: I hate this so much.
0: I hate it. It looks
2: this.
0: Like a lizard man.
1: Looks so painful.
0: Looks so stupid. You look stupid, and I like you, like, in a weird way. Mm. And not only did he do this thing, they said that, like his tattoo artist said, this is going to take years. And she's like, no, we have to take like the timeline should be probably around 2 to 3 years to get this all done.
1: Wow.
0: And he said, nah, dog, you've got 2 months.
1: So like they're basically saying from our expert opinion, this is going to be so painful. The recovery process, everything is going to be so brutal during this blackout phase of getting your whole body, this black tattoo, that you should give yourself that much time. And he's like, nah, I'm just going to push through because I'm MGK.
0: He said, yeah, you got 2 months. Let's knock this out. And near impossible turns out that was like an extreme understatement. So the thing is about tattoos is you're attacking your body. So your body's on like a heightened immune system. Mm-hmm. What went down was worse than he even thought. After the first week, we hit my lymph nodes around my armpits and shoulders, and he got really, really sick. His skin ended up turning yellow. He wasn't able to sleep, and he stopped being able to move certain parts of his upper body.
1: It's almost like your body's trying to tell you something.
0: Right?
1: Like, I don't know.
0: Stop
1: doing this to me. It hurt bad enough the first time. Now you're making it worse.
0: And I'm sure you're like, you probably did stop.
1: Did he?
0: He said, nah, bro, I took it as a challenge. I can make it through this.
1: Oh, my.
0: And he kept going. He kept going despite these insane symptoms that, like you said, is your body's like way of healing. It's a reactive thing. It's kind of like allergies. Your body reacts to something. Your body's reacting extremely to this because it thinks it's fighting off an extreme infection because it kind of is.
1: Yeah.
0: And he ended up going through. He said that I came out the other side extremely inspired, not just because of what I had done, but because of what I had to overcome. You guys.
1: Hero.
0: He's a hero.
1: You're my hero.
0: It's something you did to yourself that you can stop. Did you watch Arrested Development?
1: No, I did not.
0: Okay. On Arrested Development, one of the characters, he gets a hair transplant.
1: Okay.
0: And he gets really sick from the hair transplant.
1: Got it.
0: And so they decide, Portia de Rossi's character, Portia de Rossi's character decides to throw a big gala for him.
1: Okay.
0: And when they find out, like halfway through the gala, that this guy could just literally take off the hair implant and he'd be fine.
1: Okay.
0: They like become irate because they're like, we're raising money. They're like, no, but he wants to keep his hair. That's what this is giving.
1: So you don't think he should have a fundraiser here for his yellow turning skin and body who is failing him?
0: His self-made jaundice.
1: Yes.
0: His self-made jaundice, no.
2: He just gave himself liver failure.
1: Yes.
0: Yeah.
1: Like an expert could have told him that. Oh, wait, they did tell him that. And he says, nah, I'm still going through with it. So well, I'm glad that's the actor supporting and going to enjoy his show. Congratulations. That'll be fun.
2: And he's probably going to need that money for some future medical bills. So
1: he hasn't even touched his legs yet. He's got to get those.
0: That's true. I'll touch them. Here's what's funny is, so we looked at his set list.
1: Yeah.
0: And it is like 2 hours. It doesn't start until, I think, like 8.
1: Should be taking the day after off.
0: I know. and I will be honest with you, the whole set list, half of it, don't even know the songs. But the second half of it, is all bangers.
1: To be
0: so
1: fair,
0: he kind of did me a favor.
1: I was going to say, to be fair, though, I've asked you, like, okay, what's your favorite MGK, like, songs? And, I mean, it's a vibe with MGK more than a specific song. You're not like, oh, I need to hear that MGK song or I'm going to be very upset. There are very few that MGK songs.
0: I mean, I want to hear Cliche.
1: Sure.
0: Vampire Diaries, Bloody Valentine.
2: Okay. How about Emo Girl? I can kind of take it or leave it on that one.
0: Yeah. Yeah.
1: Okay. Like, otherwise, it's a vibe. You're going for the vibe.
0: Yeah, we're going for the vibe. I mean, I do like
2: his
0: music.
2: You need X's Best Friend.
0: Yes.
1: Like, I'm seeing Pitbull at the exact same location you're going, and I'm excited just for the vibe.
0: Totally.
1: And I feel like that's kind of MGK as well.
0: I do. Like, I mean, I loved, like, two of his songs off his last album, and I hope he doesn't play any more than that.
1: Okay.
0: Of his last album.
2: Americana, it was Americana, right?
0: It was
2: good, though. I really liked it. Like, that album is a vibe.
1: Like, you know, Office Romance good.
2: Yes, so take it with a Leah grain of salt.
1: For those who don't know, the first hour, we debuted our new bit called Dueling Reviews. If you haven't, check it out on the podcast form. It is the second half of hour one of the podcast.
0: There's a lot of times I'm proud of you, Mike, and this is one of them. You learned who Kyle was from Summer House.
1: Of course. I love the drama. I love everything around Summer House. Have I watched it? No. But you're talking about men who are problematic and that were just like over their bits, like with MGK. And I was like, I cannot wait to get Brittany's reaction to Kyle Cook, because for many people who, anyone who doesn't know, Kyle Cook was the husband of Amanda Batula. Amanda is the one who ended up going with West Wilson. West was the one who dated Sierra. It is the whole drama that created this Summer House drama, to the point that I went to a baseball game this past Friday and somebody was like, oh, what do you do? And I started explaining, oh, yeah, I'm not really into reality TV or pop culture or anything, but that's Summer House drama. Like, literally, that's what they said to me. And I'm like, okay. I love that's what we kind of do.
0: I know.
1: Side note, that's one of my favorite parts about this job is when, like, you do what? And especially when it's, like, a male friend of mine.
0: 1,000%.
1: You do what? And I'm like, oh, yeah, well, I just kind of do this. And we'll talk about, like, you know, the Kardashians or whatever. But what's going on with Blake and Justin Baldoni? And I'm like, you say you don't know what I'm talking about. You know exactly what I'm talking about.
0: Story of my life is my army friends.
1: Yep.
0: They're like, yeah, my wife listens when I get in the car. I don't really care. But, like, do you think that Selena Gomez and Benny Blanco are for real?
1: I love it.
0: It's like, okay, you care
1: yes.
0: a little.
1: So this is one that just kind of punched right through the cultural zeitgeist. We're talking about the whole Kyle Cook and everything going on. Well, Kyle Cook, as we know, one of his side quests that he's on now is being a DJ.
0: Yeah.
2: Apparently he's pretty good.
1: People are loving it. Good enough that they've decided, hey, Kyle, that set was so awesome. Come kiss me.
0: Which I don't think is hard. If you're in the moment and somebody's performing and everybody's looking at them, it's true. Like a musician or anybody who's getting a lot of attention, all of a sudden I think they're super hot.
1: People are calling this hot Kyle Summer. He is going around doing his sets and then hopping into the crowd and being like, oh, are we going to kiss now? And these women are like, yes, we are, Kyle. Blah, blah, blah, blah, blah. Like, it is insanity right now.
0: How's I think you're kissing wrong.
1: That's Kyle. Nice. That's what he does.
0: Yeah. I can't stress enough. He's been doing this prior to Kyle Hot Summer. Hot Kyle Summer. That's the problem.
1: Yes.
0: He's been like, he passes out at listeners' houses.
1: Oh, my goodness.
0: Last summer, a bunch of times. To which Amanda would get these messages like, yeah, your husband tried to make out with me. And she's like, sorry. Like, she had to send him like a specific gift basket every time.
1: Yeah.
2: Mike, we went into the season hating Kyle.
1: Yep.
2: With good reason.
1: Mm-hmm.
0: I hate him. I also go, this is the role he was meant to play. He should have never got married. I wouldn't hate him so much. Well, that's not true. He yells at women all the time.
1: Oh.
2: He was really mean to his wife.
0: He's really mean to us. He's also mean to Paige. He was mean to Hannah. He screams at people all the time. He's like storms off all the time. He's so dramatic.
1: And isn't he like 10 years older than all the rest of them? Like, he's super old.
0: He like created.
1: Dude, you passed on this.
2: And he's bad at business.
0: Yeah, he's really bad at business. He started like 15 of them, including Loverboy, which like.
2: Actually, those cocktails are pretty good.
0: Yeah, but like he's not financially doing well. And that's what it should be. So why are you so bad at business? It's literally, I know what every flavor of Loverboy, I don't even drink. It gets free publicity constantly.
1: You're doing something wrong when that's happening.
0: Yeah, like, how are you bad at this?
1: So there you go. If you want to make out with Kyle Cook, just go see one of his DJ sets and you can, at the end of it.
0: Make out with a Kyle near you. When we get back, David Harbour is finally speaking his truth. We're going to tell you about it next on the BK Show.
2: Hey, we are taking a look at what is happening for your drive home. We've got an I-394 westbound crash between Ridgedale Drive and Plymouth Road in Minnetonka. Into the metro a little bit. I-35W northbound between 11th Avenue and 3rd Street in Minneapolis. A traffic incident is being reported, and we are following the details on that. And Minnesota 36 eastbound between I-35W and Minnesota 51 in Roseville. There is a crash. Again, Minnesota 36 eastbound for that one. A hazardous weather outlook is in effect for our county and portions of central Minnesota. And that is because of severe thunderstorms could be coming our way tonight. Should be an interesting one. We're going to see overnight lows drop to about 61 degrees. Tomorrow, rainy, cloudy, 74, cooler afternoon high with a 60% chance of showers for the day. Still 87 right now at My Talk.
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0: Mike is claiming that this David Harbour interview is whoever booked this should get a raise.
1: Yeah, he did a sit down with Variety, and as we normally get from these Variety interviews, it is elaborate. It went through everything, including the hot topics with David Harbour from last year. We're talking about the fact that he wasn't at the finale of Stranger Things. There were the rumors about the restraining order that at one point Millie Bobby Brown, or the fact that she wanted to never be in one room with him alone,
0: yeah.
1: That controversy, clearly the whole Lily Allen situation and her album and what she talked about with her divorce. I'm just saying, like, from a PR rehabilitation standpoint, this was next level.
0: Like, you think he's succeeded in that?
1: For example, when we dug into some of the behavior and some of the things that he dealt with and went through, a lot of it was the discussion then kind of veered over to mental health struggles. And David Harbour's admitted and actually talked about on an episode of Marc Maron's podcast back in 2018 that he deals with bipolar disorder.
0: Mm-hmm.
1: So you may remember one of the big, like, I got you moments, but one of the big moments of, like, you guys don't understand, David Harbour is going crazy right now. Like, literally, that was their conversation, is when he was at that convenience store and he basically, like, looked at this man and his two kids,
0: yeah,
1: and said, I don't remember what he was asking them for, but he was, like, yelling at them for something and then, like, screamed that that's not your dad and, like, ran away and then later punched a guy in a bar and stole his hat.
0: This big thing happened, and because it wasn't filmed,
1: yeah,
0: it went kind of disappeared quickly, but we're going, hey guys, we should check on David Harbour.
1: Yeah, and he has opened up again in this Variety, and he says, quote, I had a breakdown. He says, I do suffer from some very confusing stuff. It's confusing as hell, he said. I think a lot of people have a friend or a brother or a coworker that deals with mental health struggles, and they're probably pretty confused when that person gets depressed, gets manic, or has an episode. And I was under some extreme stress late last year, and that caused some very erratic behavior. Honestly, it's embarrassing, and I'm ashamed of it. Mm. It's not something I choose. I wouldn't wish this on my worst enemy.
0: Yeah.
1: So that, again, is him kind of explaining what happened late towards the end of last year. Now, that was on the heels of his divorce and the whole situation with Lily Allen, and that conversation came up as well. So, again, we're talking about her album that she dropped and some of the things she was talking about during the divorce. Now, Leah, you probably know even better than the two of us about some of these claims, because I know you love this album.
2: Oh, I love this album.
1: You love this album. And, you know, there were some, not to get into too many specific details, mm-hmm. but some of the claims that she was saying of David Harbour. Can you give us a few examples or a couple?
2: Well, yeah. I mean, she really just deep dives into, like, his, like, what's the word I'm looking for? Pathologic, almost, infidelity.
1: Sure. Yep.
2: And how he just really went, he broke all the trust.
1: Yeah.
2: He broke all that, and he did it continuously.
1: Yeah.
2: And at such a level. So she really just deep dives into that, but she
1: names, drops,
2: yep. brings receipts, literally.
1: Yep. And he talks about this, and he says it's weird because they asked him straight up, like, what do you think when somebody releases that album and talks so much about it? And he says, it is weird. It was weird, he said. I do believe that it's a privilege of every artist to use their experience to create art, and so for that, I respect what she was doing. Now, he went on to say, I can't say much more than that because I like to keep my private life private. And again, kind of leaned into a little bit of, clearly she doesn't.
0: Yeah, like, I was a little bit of a victim, so that's somebody else's choice.
1: Yeah, there's a little spite there that came off in that story. But then he does go on to say, stories are complex, and that's what I will say. I respect her creation, her art to channel her experience. What she talked about was not my experience.
2: Well, and
1: didn't flat out call her a liar.
0: But you kind of get the best of both worlds. I'm sorry that you're offended kind of vibe.
1: Yeah.
2: I don't know if she even intentionally expected it to grow the legs that it grew.
1: Sure.
2: You know, I think it was a catharsis for her, and it really just resonated.
1: Yeah.
0: With at least 10 people.
2: With me and Lisa Rinna and
0: No, there were some songs for sure. And, like, it was funny because, you know, SNL picked it up. You're right. Like, it did go viral. I'm giving you a hard time. Like, people did, they like the, you know, spilling of the tea. They like the, hey, you, like, F around and find out kind of vibe.
1: And it's tough because they don't actually share any biological children together. But in their 4-year marriage, he kind of became a devoted stepfather to her two daughters. And it was one of those things where it was kind of a, there's a little bit of a co-parenting vibe to it and don't want to completely. But like you said, that story just got legs and just went crazy last year. So that was his response to that. Again, he didn't give a ton of details on that. So you can kind of feel like that was the one area where he didn't have a lot to respond, especially like you said, Leah, because she had receipts.
2: Oh, she did, literally. She made a dress out of them.
1: Yeah, exactly.
2: but the other thing you got to remember, too, is just some things have come out about Lily Allen that this really overshadowed. She does have kind of a past. Like, she's been a little unhinged in the past. She's made some mistakes. I mean, there was a story that kind of popped out last year that she rehomed their dog.
1: Yeah.
0: Yeah.
2: Yep. And then that got brushed away real quick. But, you know, a normal person doesn't just do that.
1: No, no, no. Yeah, there's definitely a little bit from both sides of this. And again, this is our next step. This is David Harbour talking about some of the things that really blew up last year around his personal life, and now coming out with this article, just, you know, properly placed right after his great successful show on HBO and right ahead of his appearance in Avengers Doomsday. It makes sense, like, when we're getting this. But he did also talk about the situation with Millie Bobby Brown.
0: What did he say? We're talking about David Harbour.
1: Yeah, talking about David Harbour. And you may remember there was this belief that there was a bullying claim from Brown. There was also she filed a harassment charge against him, and then also says, I didn't want to be, according to these allegations, in the same room as him. Like, I needed to have another person in there with us. And he said, simple as this, it's a show that went on for 10 years. We worked together for 10 years during her formidable teenage years as father and daughter. And the fact that, yes, occasionally, just like in real life, you with your family have arguments, disagreements, but you always come back together. And he says that is absolutely what happened. Everyone nowadays, and he went on a little further to say, everyone nowadays is really scared of talking about things. People are scared of being human. It's unfortunate. They don't feel like they can just be themselves. And it's because of this weird social media world. And I have trouble navigating that just with how I live my life. But he says, as far as Millie and I are straight up, we've got projects in the works. Like, we've got more things coming. We are excited to work together. We adore each other, is what he said.
0: You know, and I was reading a little bit too about how his like onset philosophies around quiet, serious workplace to have the, you know, he says something about like the chemistry needs to grow, and I don't like the distractions of behind the scenes content and that, you know, the TikTok and the Instagram lives. Can you imagine him compared to these up and coming teenagers who are doing TikTok dances in the corner, bored, you know, whatever? Of course they're going to clash. And I've been saying this. You can say a lot. Listen, David Harbour doesn't seem always like he's got his finger on the pulse of his own mental health. Yeah. I don't think he was a great husband. But when they were talking about him not getting along with the cast of Stranger Things, I think it would be weirder if it was like David Harbour's BFFs with all these teenagers. Yeah. Like, that's weird vibes.
1: And also the idea that it is with the character who he is the father of and has been since she was literally a child.
0: Yeah.
1: Like that whole dynamic where it's like, you know, we're not talking about him and Sadie Sink or Maya Hawke or any of the other characters. It's specifically him and Millie Bobby Brown, where like, you, whether you want to or not, you're getting into a character. You're trying
0: to... You're yelling at each other to go to your room.
1: Exactly. And then this idea that that's the role you're playing, and you're doing that on the screen, and also it's going to bleed into off the screen. And for a decade, when she's changed so much, it makes sense. And we kind of said this when it came out, and he said the timing of it was very strange. That's the one thing he said in the interview as well. He said the timing of that story breaking in November of 2025 when it did was strange, because obviously that happened like a decade earlier.
0: Yeah.
1: It was like 8 years earlier that happened.
0: Yeah.
1: And he just made the comment. He didn't call anybody out. He didn't say anything. He just, again, said the timing of that was very strange. So I think that was, maybe a planned...
0: Well, it worked on me, this PR stunt.
1: Yes. So there you go. You can see the entire article and a breakdown. It is a very, very, very long breakdown, but it's over on Variety if you want to hear David Harbour talking about all things that we were talking about with him last week.
0: You know, and again, like, this is maybe the Kyle Cook of it all, the summer house of it all, is this people aren't necessarily bad people, they just like shouldn't be in relationships.
1: Yeah,
0: like they go around not knowing. They kind of go, well, you're supposed to date and get married. Mm-hmm. And Lily Allen, I'm sure there's a lot of appeal to married Lily Allen, and it was probably fun. Yep. And she's crazy, and you know, they're I remember their house, they were doing like a architectural digest, and their house is so beautiful and crazy, and you can tell like artists, right?
1: Yeah.
0: And I'm sure there was a lot of appeal, like a dinner party appeal to all that.
1: Mm-hmm.
0: But know thyself. Like, these people go around this world and you go, you wouldn't be a bad guy if you just knew that you can't be in a marriage.
1: Sure.
0: You should know that, like, you should be the person who's making out with people left and right. And it feels like that's what David Harbour, that's what Kyle Cook is. Like, you're not a good married person.
1: Sure. Yeah.
0: So I do think this worked on me. I'm starting to go, David Harbour, I hope you take care of yourself. I didn't see DTF, and I didn't know what people thought about it.
2: I watched it.
0: Well.
1: Your thoughts?
2: I didn't love it, but it was fascinating.
0: Really?
2: Yeah, it was really dark.
1: I could have said for sure she's going to say I hated it or didn't like it because, again, 90% on Rotten Tomatoes. No, I guess it was. You're right. There was a little more mixed reviews. 70%
2: it was weird.
1: Is not great on it, but I heard positive things. But no, this is good.
0: Good to know.
1: It's good. Yeah. Good to know.
0: I don't know where to take that advice or how to take that advice, but we have that advice.
1: We have that advice.
0: Do what you want with Leah's reviews. when we get back, okay, we got to talk about the bridesmaids that they think are going to go down at Taylor Swift's wedding. We're going to talk about that next here on the BK Show.
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2: Hey, I've got a giveaway for you. You want to win some tickets to go see Six at the Ordway on Wednesday, June 17th. It's the Tudor Queens going to pop icons. The Six Wives of Henry VIII take the microphones and remix 500 years of historical heartbreak. I've got a pair of tickets right now, and they can be yours. All you got to do is be the fourth caller right now at 651-641-1071. Good luck.
0: All right, Knowles. By law, we have to talk about Taylor Swift's wedding 14 times a week. And we have two bridesmaids that people are speculating.
1: Okay, so this is not confirmed.
0: What?
1: Okay, no, we would have no confirmed knowledge of this wedding.
0: I feel like it's confirmed.
1: Okay.
0: I think one of these is 1,000% going to happen.
1: Can I guess the one you think 1,000%?
0: Yes.
1: Is she married to Benny Blanco?
0: Yep.
1: Selena Gomez.
0: Ding, ding, ding, ding, ding. The other one they're saying is Gigi Hadid.
1: Oh, yeah. That checks out.
0: But I'm like...
1: Selena, for sure.
0: Selena. And then she's got her childhood best friend, Taylor
1: Abigail,
0: Swift.
1: Right?
0: Yeah. And right now, there's a lot of rumors. Rumors and the nastiness. Taylor Swift and Travis Kelce's wedding is reportedly less than a month away. There's so many things that are rumored. And that included that timeline I just told you. It's rumored to be July 3rd. At Madison Square Garden with around 1,200 guests. And Taylor's going to have some bridesmaids by her side. It's not clear how many, but sources say she'll have at least Gigi Hadid and Selena Gomez.
1: Interesting. I do love how, because I'm digging into this, I'm trying to find more knowledge, trying to figure it out. And according to, like, our sources who normally provide us with actual information, they're saying, like, this whole 1,200 Madison Square Garden, July 3rd, is literally all coming from the same exclusive source. So this is just one person who's saying, oh, I've got the details, and apparently are credible enough because of the connections or their proximity to Taylor Swift. The outlets are willing to run with it, but it's literally one person.
0: And isn't that funny?
1: One source.
0: And this is what happens when you're so locked down.
1: Yeah.
0: You've got, you know, the Tree Payne of it all, which is her PR person, making sure that nothing leaks. Then you get kind of taken advantage of by some rando who's like, I'm going to start giving information that literally has no idea what is happening.
1: You know, this is like the third string center from the Kansas City Chiefs who just happened to get the call. And he's like, guess what? I know when it's going to be now. And then decided to reach out to somebody.
0: And then everybody's so desperate for information. Yeah. They'll report on anything and they'll make sure they're the first to report on it. And then we just parrot it.
1: Yeah, and we're fine. That's the beauty of it. Because 90% of the time, that's how we get our information. Most of the time, it's right.
0: I got to ask this.
1: Yeah.
0: You guys had bridesmaids and...
1: No, we actually just had best man and a bridesmaid.
0: Maid of honor.
1: Thank you.
0: That's okay. I actually forgot too. Yeah. Otherwise, I would have had that earlier. I don't
1: maid
0: want
1: of
0: you to
1: honor.
0: Pretend that I was making you struggle. I was going...
1: She's like, man, she's really making me hang on this.
0: Woman of maid?
1: Maid of honor and, one best man.
2: I had five.
0: You would. I was at one who, I mean, there were so many of us. My job was super easy. It was one of the best weddings I ever went to, but I was like one of eight.
1: Oh, wow.
0: And I mean, I didn't do one thing.
1: Sure.
0: Which was great for me because there's a lot of skills I have. I can help you learn about macros. I can walk your dog.
1: Sure.
0: I can take you to the airport. But like sometimes those girly things of, I don't know we're supposed to do them. I like missed out on that class where it's like, hey, let's put a bunch of flowers on her bed. I was like, what? I don't think she's going to like that.
1: That seems really inconvenient. I'm confused. Why would we do this?
0: Like, I don't have that gene in me that is like the romanticizing anything.
1: Yeah.
0: Like, I don't know. And Leah, you've got a kiddo getting married soon. You have that gene, though.
2: I love doing weddings. And I was the oldest sister. So my mom and I just went full in on my wedding and then my sister's weddings. And now we're going to do over Zoe's wedding.
1: Nice.
0: And you like know, like, yeah, you have that girl part of your brain that's like, do the things, which parties are what. Like,
2: yeah, I like that stuff.
0: I do. And
2: yeah.
0: I like them.
2: Yeah,
0: I just,
2: like it. Just,
0: I'm bad at them. I forget to do them sometimes. Do I like them? I don't know.
2: You know, though, I was married 30 years ago and the weddings were not quite the same production.
1: For sure.
0: Yeah, now it's a weekend.
2: Yeah.
0: It's not a night day. It's a weekend. And it's not only a weekend. Weddings are also, you have to add on like when the bachelor and bachelorette party is. That's usually a weekend as well.
1: Yep. Don't do it jointly. We figured that out.
0: Don't do it jointly. Honestly,
2: that'll ruin your marriage before it starts.
1: Especially if you're cheating on your fiance.
0: I will say
1: it'll
0: this.
1: Really ruin it.
2: Well, don't cheat on your fiance.
0: Hey.
1: First and foremost. But hey,
0: hey
1: don't.
0: Guys.
2: Cart before the horse.
0: Can't tell people how to live. Also, do a joint bachelor and bachelorette party because that just saved them so much money.
1: That is fair. That is fair.
0: Like a divorce lawyer.
1: What else we got?
0: I think you said some house guests with the Taylor Swift. You said that Taylor Swift is a huge fan.
2: She's a really good house guest.
1: Leah said that, yeah.
0: Oh,
2: yeah.
1: Got it. Tell us more about that.
2: Okay, so this article I came across. Well, first it got me because Marcus Mumford was talking about this. And apparently on the Dish podcast that launched today.
1: Okay.
2: He was talking about Taylor Swift being a big fan of his famous salad.
0: Oh, no. Ooh. Last time a salad got this famous.
2: Thank you.
0: Was Olivia Wilde.
2: And Harry Styles.
0: And Harry Styles. It ruins families.
1: It really does.
2: It could ruin families. In this way, it made the friendship stronger. So I was intrigued, yes, because a celebrity salad gets me going every time. Apparently, Taylor Swift came and stayed with Marcus Mumford at the tail end of the COVID-19 pandemic. And she recorded parts of Evermore at his studio there. And he revealed that his signature salad is burnt cauliflower, pine nuts, feta, spinach, and avocado.
0: It sounds so good.
2: Doesn't that sound good?
1: And the part of this story that blew my mind that I just realized is that Marcus Mumford is married to Carey Mulligan.
2: And
1: never knew that.
2: I didn't know that either.
1: I did not know that until this article. So that he's talking about that too in this article. Oh my goodness. That's
2: and
1: cool.
2: And we've been loving her because of Beef.
1: Beef season two. She's fantastic.
2: Yeah. So Marcus also let it drop that Taylor Swift gave them a really nice bougie candle as a thank you gift.
1: That's nice.
2: And he said her candle game is strong.
1: That makes sense.
2: And
1: that
2: I love
1: out.
2: A good bougie candle personally.
0: Yeah.
2: So.
0: Yeah. I mean, I'm like, it's blowing my mind. These two are married. And then when the more photos I see of them together, I go, this makes sense. This is the love of the ages.
2: Like I think it kind of is.
0: It's so cute. And they have kids together, I think.
1: Oh, yeah.
2: Three kids.
0: Expecting a third. Who knows how old this article is. This is from 2023. So that one came.
1: That one came. It's here.
0: Guys, don't worry about that one. That one's existing.
2: He's a handsome guy.
0: They're so cute together.
1: They are.
0: I saw Mumford & Sons in concert, and I danced way hard. There's only two ways to experience Mumford & Sons. You just, like, accept the fact that you can't dance because it's, like, so fast.
1: Mm-hmm.
0: Or you try to keep that beat.
1: You're going to be dripping from sweat by the end of that one. That's brutal.
2: Man.
1: Very cool.

0: Toy Story 5 mm-hmm. premiere. You perform, and then you're going to today get all ready for the Knicks game.
1: To be fair, this is the person who is doing the Eras Tour, and then after she'd finish three straight concerts in pick a country, would then get on a plane and fly to Sweden to work on a secret album for 2 days yeah. before flying to next country and doing that repeatedly for about 4 or 5 months. I mean, I think she loves the grind.
0: She loves the grind. You forgot to mention while adding Tortured Poets Department to the set list.
1: Yeah, that part too. Yeah.
0: Yeah.
1: It's insane. So
0: yeah, she likes to stay busy.
1: She likes to stay busy.
0: So maybe two events in a week isn't too much for her.
1: Probably not enough. And the good news is I think the mandatory minicamp for Kansas City has now come to an end. So at least when she's flying from LA to New York, she'll make a quick little stop in Kansas City and scoop up her future man, and then they'll go tonight to the Knicks game.
0: That's cute. I love that. He was like, oh, I didn't get to watch the movie.
1: I didn't get to see it. Now I want to go to basketball.
0: Oh, did Woody make it out okay?
1: When did Travis Kelce become Gronk?
2: I
1: kind of like
2: Travis
1: it. But...
2: Travis Kelce impersonations all week. And I'm sure I listened to his podcast. I know he doesn't sound
0: it
2: like
0: doesn't
2: that.
0: He doesn't sound like that, but I
1: he
0: do love the idea.
1: He does not sound like that.
0: Did you get picture with Woody? Aw.
1: Bullseye's my favorite. Did you ride him?
0: Babe. Did you ride Bullseye? Babe, be honest.
2: Babe.
0: Is Lightning McQueen or Lightning McQueen?
1: Lightning McQueen.
0: Was he there?
1: I don't think so. I don't think he's. Spoiler alert! Lightning McQueen makes a cameo in Toy Story 5. Why are you doing this?
0: Those universes cannot mix.
1: Well,
0: but in theory, one of the kids could buy a Lightning McQueen toy.
1: There you go.
2: I can't believe it hasn't happened.
0: Because RC.
1: But it can't be voiced by Owen Wilson. It'd have to be Luke who does it. Because we saw that when we saw the real-life Buzz Lightyear. It couldn't be voiced by Tim Allen. It had to be voiced by Chris Evans.
0: I'm uncomfortable.
1: I can't keep up with all of these.
0: Okay, so there's something really amazing happening right now. And I'm not talking about the World Cup.
1: Okay.
0: I mean, I am, in the sense that that's happening.
1: Yeah, it is.
0: But I can't stress enough, the part of the World Cup I'm experiencing is all these international visitors to the United States. Because, you know, the World Cup is going down here.
1: And tomorrow, by the way.
0: Tomorrow. Good, great. And I hope all the teams have a great match. But Europeans experiencing America right now, and this guy, there's a guy that's like obsessed with Taco Bell.
1: Okay.
0: Doesn't understand how it can exist. The one that's going super viral is there's this German man who is discovering Waffle House for the first time. And he, Waffle House experience, it's 1 a.m., 10 out of 10, we'll be back. And he can't stop posting and finding different Waffle Houses to go to. This German man who's like, this is crazy. Another European said, why did no one tell me about ranch sauce? Europe, we need ranch as soon as possible.
1: Yep.
0: There are so many, like, Europeans that are experiencing like this, and that's, like, they're like, the food exists all the time.
1: I love this. This is great. I also, I'm with German man. I've never had Waffle House, so maybe I'm missing something.
0: I have, and I don't remember. Like, it was just great.
1: Fine. Oh, okay.
0: Like,
1: cool.
0: Not a Perkins, but a
1: Denny's. Yeah.
0: Just, yeah, it's great.
1: About the same. Okay,
2: a little grittier.
1: Cool.
0: IHOP-esque. Yeah, IHOP, I think is a good, it's fine.
1: All right, well, welcome to America and enjoy the World Cup.
0: They really like big portions. They went,
1: oh,
0: wow,
1: sure.
0: A lot of bang for
1: you're
0: our
1: gonna
0: buck
1: get
0: here.
1: You're
0: going to
1: get that here.
0: Yeah, I was going to make fun of us, but I don't want to. When we get back, 30 minutes of pop culture bliss and hot to go.
3: Where talk is fun.
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6: And good afternoon, my talkers, looking at your drive home for you on I-394 westbound. We've got a stalled vehicle at the exit ramp to I-495 South and Carlson Parkway. Keep an eye out for that and watch for some backups. I-35W northbound, we've got some debris on the roadway between Minnesota 36 and exit 24 in the Roseville area. And Bloomington in that direction between American Boulevard West and I-494. Look out for a crash on I-35W. Slowing things down in both directions. Your forecast for tonight, more thunderstorms rolling through. Should be interesting. Pack up the lawn furniture. We're going to see cloudy skies, rain showers continue. Then it's going to clear out a little bit, but showers, clouds continue tomorrow. Cooler daytime temperatures, only about 74 for Thursday's afternoon high. Right now, it's 87 degrees at My Talk.
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9: The hottest pop culture stories of the day, like Taylor Swift makes a surprise appearance at a surprise performance at Toy Story 5. Plus, David Harbour is finally telling all. And Blake and Ryan kind of cosplay as a carefree couple. This is Hot to Go. I'm Brittany.
10: I'm Mike.
11: I'm Leah.
9: And hey, sorry that I'm dramatic. You're welcome.
10: Same.
9: Taylor Swift heads on over to Toy Story 5 premiere, joins the ranks of Tom Hanks, Tim Allen, Joan Cusack, and dresses like a little Bo Peep in the cutest way, has a little clutch that is a DVD or like a VHS version of the movie. It's so cute, and I thought that would be enough.
10: Yeah, that would be. There were rumors going around that she was in L.A. She was seen in L.A. We thought that she might be popping up at the premiere, and she did. She got autographs on that VHS, so she was so excited to have the cast sign that for her. It was a cool moment, but it got a little cooler.
9: It got a lot cooler because we got the acoustic set.

0: Beautiful.
1: So good. I love the acoustic version. We've been playing this at my house a lot because of my kid, and I have nothing to do with it.
0: Sure.
1: And I like the acoustic version quite a bit more.
0: And it was, they did such a great job of it too. Like, nobody knew this was coming. This was a bit of a surprise. So they're just about to show the premiere, and then everyone's sitting in their seats, and then the curtain just slowly begin to rise, and then there's Taylor sitting at the piano. Such an awesome moment.
1: Welcome to the acoustic set. It was so good, and they would have been remiss if they didn't ask Randy Newman to join. And he played on the piano while they played the classic, You've Got a Friend in Me.

0: So got her to break right there. That was fun.
1: So cute. And then, of course, she jumped into the pool like the Harris Tour. No. And, I mean, real Swifties, too, are already giving it the acronym of, like, I-K-I, I-K-I-R-Y. And I go to a place of like, man, it is hard to be a Taylor Swift fan.
0: It is.
1: So I was like, what is this? Oh, yeah, I knew it. I knew you. Like, yes. I knew you.
0: It's so hard to keep up with the Swifties. But this was really cool. And she actually opened up in an interview and talked about how amazing it was to be a part of this movie. Because Randy Newman, for the first four movies, when it came to even if other artists sing the songs, he kind of was writing them. He was composing them. He was putting the songs together. This was her ability to say, hey, I'm putting my own stamp on this movie and a movie that she loved so much as a kid.
2: So he, in a way, is also passing the torch.
0: Exactly.
2: That's amazing.
0: That also, I wouldn't be surprised. Again, I don't know how this movie's going to end, but these movies are making a lot of money. You could potentially see if Randy Newman did all the music for the first four, she comes in and does one for the fifth. If there is a passing of the torch, if we get any more movies, it could be Taylor's.
1: I would say this is that his voice is crazy.
0: Yeah.
1: Because it's still perfect.
0: Yeah.
1: You know what I mean? Because I don't know how old Randy Newman is, but for him to be able to sing and talk and where he sounds exactly the day he recorded it, I mean, like, you go, that's so rare.
0: Yeah. And we actually talked about this with Tim Allen yesterday, where he was saying that you guys don't get it. Like, I started doing these voiceovers for Buzz, trying to create this character once again, like you've heard in the last four movies. Well, we're years away from it now. My voice has changed quite a bit. And then this coach was like, it's not that your voice changed. It's just you have to work a lot harder to keep it to the point that it was. So Randy Newman, by the way, 82. And when he came out on the piano, I'll admit it. I mean, I'm not afraid to say it. I was kind of like, okay, how is this going to go? But it went amazing because he sounds exactly the same.
1: It's so cool.
0: So, yeah, such an awesome event.
1: I love it. Okay, we've got David Harbour making the rounds. And you said kind of making a difference in his public persona.
0: Yeah, this was definitely the response we were kind of always waiting for when Lily Allen went off and started having all these conversations around her personal life, around the breakup, around the divorce, around the album that she did. West End Girl, right? Was the name of the album, Leah? Right?
2: Yes, West, from okay. The West End Theater District in London.
0: Yes, so that was the name of it. So she had that album, and she really kind of pulled the curtain back. You heard everything about David Harbour, about the relationship, about all the erratic behavior, and also just some maybe cheating behavior, and about things that went down. Well, he just sat down and did a massive article for Variety, and this was definitely curated article here. This was an opportunity to maybe attack some of the PR and get in a better place from a PR rehabilitation standpoint. And I feel like he did that. He answered a lot of questions and talked about some pretty honest questions that people had about him late last year. So let's start with the fact that, remember, he had some mental health crisis.
1: Mm-hmm.
0: He had some issues where late last year he was running into all sorts of issues where he was, people claimed that he showed up to a supermarket and this man said he yelled at my kids and said that I'm not their father.
1: Yeah, it was alarming and weirdly quickly kind of put under wraps because, right, we still had either the Stranger Things finale had just happened.
0: Yep.
1: Or we were just about to have it. So, like, that story kind of disappeared out of nowhere because they didn't have hard evidence or pictures. They just had this person explaining that this is what happened.
0: We also had a story that later in that same day, I believe, or the next day, he walked into a pub or a bar and he punched a guy in the face and took his hat. So again, this is all rumors that happened. I know.
1: Hat taking is the weirdest part.
0: It was very, very, very bizarre. Well, he opened up about it in this interview and he just talked about, hey, I suffer from some really confusing stuff. He talks about his mental health. He says, it's confusing as hell. His quote was, I think a lot of people have a friend or a brother or a coworker that deal with mental health issues, and they're probably pretty confused by when that person gets depressed or gets manic or has an episode.
1: Mm-hmm.
0: And he said, late last year, I was under some extreme stress. Again, this is the same time Lily Allen was kind of airing all the dirty laundry.
1: Yeah.
0: Said, I was under some extreme stress. There was some erratic behavior that followed. It's embarrassing. I'm ashamed of it. It's not something I choose, and it's something that I wouldn't wish on my worst enemy.
1: You hear that, and you go, all right, I have empathy. I go, if you are somebody who deals with this, you know, this exact mental health diagnosis, you can't imagine the stressors what would cause this to be worse. You know what I mean? Like, the stressors he was on are like, your sex acts are being sang out as if you're some pervert. You've got, you know, people calling you a cheater. And then people, one of the most beloved characters from Stranger Things, people think you're bullying them.
0: Yes.
1: You can't imagine how probably, like, it would break you.
0: It really would. So, yeah, he started with the mental health conversation, went on to reference some exact examples of what was talked about in that album from his ex-wife, Lily Allen. And he just said, quote, "It was weird. I do believe that it's a privilege for every artist to use their experience to create art, so I respect her for doing that. I can't really say too much more than that because it's my private life, and you know, despite the fact of what other people might do, I don't want to delve into some of my private life stuff." He went on to say, "Stories are complex, and that's all I'll say. I respect her creation of art to challenge her experiences, but it was not my experience."
1: That is the nicest way to say the lies, the liar. And I'm not saying she's a liar, but like that is the nicest way to call somebody a liar. Also to go, you know, I would prefer privacy, and like, AKA, this person doesn't value that.
0: Yeah, clearly she doesn't, but that's what I like. Now, Leah, I know you love that album. You really went into it. And you said the one thing about Lily Allen's album is that she had all of the
2: receipts,
3: timeline, screenshots.
0: She had everything.
1: Yeah, she did.
2: She so much so she could cover.
1: Yeah, she could cover her own body with it.
0: So it again, this is maybe a little bit of a PR rehabilitation attempt from David Harbour. I will say he then brought up the other big hot topic that everybody was asking about, and that was his relationship with Millie Bobby Brown, the co-star from Stranger Things. And he basically said, addressing rumors for the very first time, said that it was a show that went on for 10 years. We worked together for 10 years in her formidable teenage years when we started playing father and daughter. And she's like, just like in any family, arguments occasionally happen, disagreements happen, but they always come back together. And he says that's exactly what happened. He went on to say, straight up, Millie and I are actually still working on projects together. We're very excited for some things in development, and we absolutely adore each other. This is a special bond there. I love her. She loves me.
1: I mean, now I feel like you're laying it on a little thick, David.
0: But I'm just telling you what was said.
1: I can't stress enough. I understand that you'd be at a different place mentally, emotionally, and your career wise than a bunch of these teenage actors.
0: Yeah.
1: And you're yelling at this girl who, this is like her first acting experience, and you're yelling at her on the set to go to her room. And that would carry over, especially for the young girl this is her first experience in acting.
0: Yeah.
1: Maybe compartmentalizing or like understanding kind of where that emotion goes after you're done. I could see that being confusing. I also could see him being a curmudgeon.
0: Yeah, for sure.
1: Like, I think he would be crabby. I think he would be mad that she has to like finish up school and before they can start filming. And like, I could see him being intimidating for a young girl too. Is like, if he's like, well, what time are we doing this? You know?
0: And it's not even just the fact that she went on for, she was what, 12, I think, when they started filming to now when they wrapped up, she's 21 or 22. But the idea that, you know, this person is playing your father, you're going through having that interaction, but also she's shooting to superstardom fame.
1: Yeah.
0: This is somebody who, when she started this gig, did very little acting, did not have a big, huge breakout role. Next thing she knows, she's now 14, 15, and she's one of the biggest deals in Hollywood and dealing with all of the other issues that a young, you know, child actor has to deal with.
1: So much backlash too around her. Her body changing, and then how she would be kind of the type that would interrupt during interviews when she was with the cast, and how she was kind of written off as a diva. If you watch a bunch of clips of the progression of her age and stardom, it's so sad. You just watch her kind of like go in within herself, like when from a place of like would constantly be going, trying to answer at the same time as everybody else, to a point where she would just be the quiet one.
0: Yep. So that was kind of his big takeaway. Those were the three hot button issues. I will say the one little line that he did have in this when I was reading this article, and I read it. You don't necessarily have to. There's a lot there. But in the Variety article, he was talking about when the release came out, because you may remember the drama with Millie Bobby Brown. There was the conversation that there was some sort of an allegation from her and that there was her harassment situation. And she did not want to be in the same room as him if there wasn't another adult present, basically. And a lot of people ran with that story late last year. His quote was, I just found it really interesting, the timing of that, because, again, that happened right before we got the premiere of the fifth and final season. He wasn't on the red carpet as a result of it. And he's just like, that story was from 8 years ago.
1: But I also say this, and I agree that that's, the timing on that is suspicious. It's like the whole Frankie Taylor Paul, Frankie Paul of it all. Listen, if he's like a stepdad, all this stuff, you just need to be a little bit more aware of yourself. The idea that this girl literally went to a place of, I don't want to be alone with you.
0: Yeah.
1: And I get you grow, you change, and it seems like things are better now. But I'm like, David Harbour, that's not a good look. I don't care when that happened.
0: Sure.
1: Like, you're either being too harsh or too scary. I don't think you were like that creep vibe. But I will say, like, be a little bit more self-aware.
0: There you go.
1: Or maybe it's the mental health of it all. I don't know.
0: That could be too. Who knows? So again, that is the latest story. You can get the whole one from Variety. We've got a couple, another couple, a celebrity couple that we like to follow and like to talk about, who is making sure we're talking about them.
1: This is cursed energy.
0: Blake Lively and Ryan Reynolds, for the, I believe, third week in a row, are out doing another paparazzi stroll. This one, full on. Piggyback rides, butt grabs, everything you could imagine in a perfect paparazzi stroll.
1: Oh, you forgot.
0: Yeah.
1: Taking pics with fans.
0: Oh, of course. They got to stop and do that because that's very much like them.
1: It seems like something that Blake Lively and Ryan Reynolds would love to do is take a bunch of selfies with fans walking by.
0: Mm-hmm.
1: It is, and again, I can't stress enough, I don't want to piggyback or be piggybacked.
0: Even by Ryan Reynolds?
2: Especially by Ryan Reynolds.
1: Ryan Reynolds, not so much. Ryan Gosling. You know how I am about Ryan Gosling. Ryan Gosling, I would interlock fingers. Mm-hmm.
0: I've never.
1: I know.
2: You would walk down the street holding hands with Ryan Gosling.
1: I would do anything that man asked me to do.
2: She would do unspeakables.
0: Same.
1: Literally. Like, he's just so likable.
0: So
1: and
0: amazing.
1: And I do feel like I would be in it. I'd laugh like an Olive Garden commercial. Ah, ha, ha, ha. Ryan Reynolds and Blake Lively. There's a lot there. I align sometimes with their personalities where I'm like goofy, but also like I'm not going to be performative.
0: Yeah.
1: I don't think that they're the lulling type. I think they probably like each other and they have like jokes, but it's like very much so like biting humor. The idea of him being like, get on my back as we go a couple blocks or not, let's be honest, a half block.
0: Yep.
1: Is wild to be.
0: And again, this is being done when you know that the paparazzi are taking photos of you. We know that because in the picture where she's grabbing his butt, he literally turns around, looks at the paparazzo and gives him a little smile like, yeah, you getting that? You seeing that?
2: He's looking right into the lens.
0: She's touching my rear end. Uh-huh. It's so creepy. And again, this is now so produced and so over the top and so over-explaining. This is making us believe all of the rumors are actually true.
1: Somebody wrote,
0: something's not good here.
1: Power man, or no, power couple.
0: Oh.
1: Handyman has more power.
2: I'm not sure what that means, but that's
0: okay. Of all the ones, that's the one you bring us. I love
1: it. It's funny because I'm like, yeah, well, the handyman has a lot of power.
0: I guess. A lot more than him.
1: Horsepower.
0: Both are gross and liars. There are a lot of other great quotes, too. Can these people just go away? They're absolutely evil people. They showed us our true colors. I will never watch another movie from either one of them again.
1: Okay, calm down. Yes, you
0: people
1: will.
0: People are really, really
1: okay,
0: into it.
1: Okay, but you so. Will.
2: Can
1: like,
2: it end with them?
0: Please.
2: That's what I would do. Can
0: yes.
2: it end with them?
1: Oh, that's a good one. That. This person wrote, nothing to grab.
0: Oh, to be fair, that is true.
2: His butt is flat.
1: He's got no butt.
2: Do some squats, Ryan.
1: Ryan, I've been on a growing my butt journey. It is a wild ride because all of a sudden now, like, I have butt, and I think there's a lot of responsibility with that.
0: With great butt comes great responsibility.
1: And then Kendall walks by, and people go, you have no butt still. And I'm
0: sorry.
1: Going, no!
3: It's hot to blow.
1: At this point, we head on over to Mike Ganger, our blind item expert. What secret on the internet might be the next to blow?
0: Well, I'm not saying, again, we're going to go to Raya this time around because that is where David Harbour and Lily Allen actually had their relationship start. But we've got another couple here that we believe kicked off on Raya. Now, I'm not saying when your relationship starts, you need to immediately suspend your Raya account. I don't think anybody's saying that.
1: Mm.
0: But maybe if you're actually dating somebody, you shouldn't be slipping into the DMs of multiple women as recently as two nights ago.
2: What?
1: Who is this?
0: Because that is the rumor of Olympic gold medalist Shaun White.
1: The flying tomato?
0: The flying tomato, as you've seen. We, of course,
2: it's always the gingers with the unearned confidence.
0: There you go. You're right. You nailed it.
1: I always want to say the flying carrot, to be honest.
0: Oh, I think either one works. Nina Dobrev, he, of course, had that relationship for a long time. There were rumors of infidelity in that relationship. Well, since then, he's been on Raya. People have seen him on there. And now he's sparked some dating rumors with supermodel Angela Garten. Have you guys seen the two of them out and about?
1: No.
0: If not, do a Google search. She is so out of his league, but he is Shaun White, I guess. She and him have been seen out and about, and according to the blind items, because that's what we're doing here on Hot to Blow, talking about some of the juicy bits of gossip here, even though the two of them have been rumored to be seen together, he's still sliding into those DMs of a bunch of women.
2: They don't even look like they're from the same planet.
0: Correct.
1: Yeah, no, like, no, I was going to say species, but you're right, planet.
0: Yep.
1: They've got no similar DNA. There is, it's wild. She is so out of his league.
2: He's like a New York 15, and he's like a Baltimore 2.
0: There you, well
1: Whoa,
0: said.
1: Oh, that was a, hey, guys, we're going to end the show early, because nobody can beat that. Leah?
0: The mic has been dropped.
1: Holy, you're talking about Shaun White and his maybe or not girlfriend, Angela Garten.
0: Yeah, so again, that is, I guess, the rumor here in the Hot to Blow story is that even though it seems like the two of them are doing well and maybe flirting, going through the early stages of dating, oh, he might still be slipping into the DMs. Now, I will say, what do you guys say the threshold is? What is the timeline?
2: I've been married for 30 years. I can't answer this one.
1: For pausing, like, your Tinder, your Hinge, your
0: for
1: Raya.
0: Yeah, suspending the app.
1: God, that is a great question. Because it's a blurry line. You don't just, like, quit. But you shouldn't be taking on new people.
0: That's the thing. Like, in this particular case, I'm not saying that, oh, he's been seen out for the last, you know, 5 days with this woman. He should have suspended his account. It's the whole slipping into the DMs of other women.
1: Yeah.
0: That is the problem at this point. But I'm just interested to know. What's the point?
1: Okay, so I do feel like if you're dating in a normal person timeline, mm-hmm. not like a single mom timeline where I'll see you once a year. I say 2 months.
0: Okay.
1: Well, maybe a month, but 2 months for sure. You kind of know by that point. You've probably hung out 3 or 4, 5 times maybe, right?
0: Yeah. I don't know. So it's the idea, and it's probably just also the idea of, you know, being upfront with it and having that conversation and being like, are we, what was it, wildflowering this relationship? Mm. We just learned that word late last week.
1: So like spreading that out?
0: No, wildflowering is basically you're just not identifying what you are. Oh. You're basically just kind of allowing it to blossom. You're not going to, and you and your partner have to be, or your potential partner have to be in the similar mindset. But wildflowering dating from a dating standpoint is just kind of seeing where it goes.
1: That's how I do all my relationships.
0: Oh, okay.
1: And I even mean like friendships.
0: Yeah.
1: This show. I've got like 45 wildflowers where I'm like, we'll see.
0: We'll see.
1: We'll see.
2: Okay, I do have maybe a tinfoil hat moment on this.
0: Ooh,
2: on
0: let's
2: his
0: go.
2: DMs. She is so much hotter than him. Maybe he realizes that the potential for this to fizzle out and her to move on is so short. He's like, I can't risk it. I got to have that next one ready to go because I'm going to get dumped.
1: She was riding on the back of his little motorcycle.
0: Yeah, looking at the stupid pictures of these two, I agree with you, Leah. He needs to have that mindset.
1: Yeah.
0: Go ahead. It's hot mess.
1: A stopped mindset because it's not going anywhere. Listen, do you need more proof that MGK is an idiot?
0: And nope.
2: Absolutely not.
1: This being said, like, I'm not a MGK hater. I just know he's not, like, the voice of reason or, like, necessarily.
0: Hey, Brittany, I have a question for you.
1: Mm-hmm.
0: In 12 days, what are you, the non-MGK hater, but somebody who's maybe a little, you know, critical of him from time to time, what are you going to be doing in 12 days?
1: I will be singing along to Cliche in Shakopee.
0: Oh, so you're going to the MGK show in 12 days. That's good to know.
2: You can check it backstage. You should.
1: Oh, my goodness. There is meet and greet tickets available. Not for him. It was, who else is where? Somebody else. But there was, like, for not that much money,
0: wow,
1: you can get meet and greets for, like, I think it was, like, $400.
0: Okay.
1: To see, I forget who else is there.
0: I can find it here in a second. But
1: but he's also, yeah, as much as I love MGK, there's things he says that we go, I don't think you understand that that's a lie or the dumbest thing I've ever heard.
0: Mm-hmm.
1: So
0: what has he done now? What's the latest? Because we've had a lot of these.
2: Mod's son. I don't even know who that is.
0: Mod's son. Okay, yeah.
2: You know who that is?
0: That's who you're, yeah, that's who your meet and greet was going to be?
1: Yeah. Is it the Pit?
0: He's a Minnesota guy. Yeah, he's a Bloomington guy who very much, it makes sense that is paired with MGK.
1: Well, MGK is opening up about his blackout tattoos. If you didn't know, he got his whole body covered in tattoos. And then he said, I have a really good idea. Why don't I black it out? Which means literally every inch of him is covered in this like full tattoo. He's got a couple lines on him that aren't. But for the most part, he just sits there and gets fully... It's like in bingo when you have to do the blackout board.
0: Yep. Takes a while, but you know, you win the jackpot if you get it.
1: So that's great. Well, this doesn't really apply to him. When he first brought this up to his tattoo artist, she's like, yeah, we can do this. It's going to take a couple years. And he said, well, you have 2 months.
0: Oh, boy. So the professional tells you that the safe way to do this is 2 years. And you say, no, we're going to just take 22 months off that timeline and we're going to do it in two.
1: And he said, the same way I was reinventing my sound, I wanted to reinvent my body.
0: And the human experience and ability to withstand pain, it sounds like.
1: Yep. And okay. She said it was going to be near impossible, but he was like, no, it'll be fine. After Trust the first me. Week, and God knows how many hours he would spend per day, he noticed he started feeling really bad when they hit the lymph nodes around his armpits and his shoulders. And he got really sick. He actually went jaundice, a.k.a. his body turned yellow. He wasn't able to sleep. He stopped being able to move certain parts of his upper body.
0: That's a problem, Mr. Kelly.
1: Yeah, you think he'd say, all right, I'm ready to stop. He said, no.
0: Pushing through.
2: Because the drugs haven't gotten him yet. He's going to succumb to tattoo ink.
1: It's so ridiculous. Like, you're right. He makes awful decisions, and this will be the thing that gets him. He finally was like, I just kept going through, and I knew that I wasn't feeling good, so you might as well just keep tattooing me. And when he came out of the other side, he was extremely inspired. You wouldn't understand.
0: I had a moment, near-death experience, and now I'm just like brand new man.
1: But like, I believe that people have a near-death experience, and they become different people. But that's usually like something that like happens to them.
0: They don't choose it.
1: Yeah, it's not like, hey, I put my head in a guillotine, and it almost fell on me. Mm-hmm. What? So he said that it's not just because of what he had done, but because of what he had overcome, which, like, keep in mind, he's laying there.
0: Wow. This is, again, like you said, another reason to not like MGK.
1: I know, but I like him.
0: But you kind of like him.
1: I like him. That's cool.
2: He wants to fix him.
1: I don't even want to fix him. I want to have a weekend where we eat a bite of kimchi a day, make a lot of love. Sweet, sweet love.
0: Wow.
1: What a nice way of saying that. And I look at his tattoos and act like I like them.
0: I don't think what he does, I don't know, it's not love making. I don't know. That doesn't check out.
1: Yeah.
0: She's like, yeah, I'm into that.
2: I think there's a different term.
1: And I agree. Tell us what you think. MGK, idiot? Or you love him still like I do? Do you love him because he's an idiot? Because sometimes I think I do. I would teach him things like different sizes of batteries. I don't know. Like how to, why... Why car needs gas? I don't know. He just seems dumb. Hey, tell us what you think in the comments. Otherwise, Leah, what's going on these dang roads?
2: Well, they're making better decisions than MGK on the roadways this afternoon. But between American Boulevard West and I-494 in Bloomington, look out for a crash if you are on I-35W northbound. Near the Brooklands, between Exit 33, Brooklyn Boulevard, and Zane Avenue in Brooklyn Center, there's an I-94 westbound crash to keep an eye on or avoid if you can. And an I-494 westbound crash at the exit ramp to I-35W North that is causing a bit of a bottleneck and a delay as well. Thunderstorms are likely tonight. Overnight lows about 61. And we're going to see a little clearing later on, but clouds and showers return tomorrow with an afternoon high of 74. Right now at the MyTalk studios, it's 91 degrees.
4: 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This week, we're remembering the late Gene Nicholas Treader. In the 70s, he and his friends organized the first Twin Cities commemoration of the Stonewall Riots. And around the same time, he began collecting LGBT-themed items in hopes that gay history wouldn't be forgotten. His dedication to collecting and organizing books, documents, and photographs and artifacts helped him amass a collection that was donated to the University of Minnesota Libraries in the year 2000 and now occupies 3,000 linear feet of space as the Jean Nicholas Treader Collections and GLBT Studies. Along the way, he produced and hosted a gay and lesbian music radio show and co-chaired Minnesota's Gay Games Committee in 1982. Jean retired as full-time curator of his collection in 2011 and passed away in 2022. Thank you, Jean Nicholas Treader, and thank you, My Talkers, for listening to Pride Speaks. See all the ways we're celebrating Pride this month at mytalk1071.com, keyword pride.
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0: Hey, Brittany. Welcome back to the Brittany and Kendall Show. And Brittany, how's it going over there? Are you ready to talk?
1: It's going really well.
0: Oh, okay, cool. It's sorry, I had to attack her because for some reason she took a bite of her apple.
1: Like a big one.
0: 3 seconds before we went on the air.
1: Hey, Mike.
0: Yeah?
1: I weaponize food a lot with Kendall.
0: Yep.
1: Doing it back isn't fun because it's not. It's me getting attacked.
0: Because you're getting the... Yeah, I know.
1: So
0: that's why
1: I
0: did it.
1: No, it doesn't feel good. So I don't like it.
0: Yeah, okay. It's funny how that works.
1: It's me. I don't understand how you... Why would you do that?
0: Now, today's lesson is empathy.
1: No, there's...
0: No, that sounds
1: difficult. That's not going to be a thing I want to take on.
0: No, I'm a busy person. I've got MGK's concert coming up here. I can't possibly learn empathy.
1: I'm not going to do that.
0: All right, let's play a little Mind the Gap today. This is that game show where we have questions from the different generations. It's fun. We've had people join the show during maternity leave for Kendall that are from all different generations, which makes this game very, very fun. How it works is I'm going to read millennial questions for Leah. And Brittany, you're going to get Gen X questions. And if you get the question from the generation you are not in, you will get 2 points.
1: All right.
0: If you get the question from the if the person who gets the question misses it, and then you're able to secure the question that you should know because it was from your generation, you'll get 1 point as well. It's how the game works. We've been playing it a bunch. Brittany, I feel like you keep getting your butt kicked in it.
1: I do get it. She knows because she rides the fence.
0: That's it. Leah
1: is a cusper.
0: You are a cusper. You are definitely at a massive advantage. Brittany and I are smack dab in the middle of millennial. You are right there on the Gen X millennial cusp.
1: She rocks it. Also, like, Leah does know a lot of things. Like, maybe she doesn't know, like, in depth. Well, I mean, you just know a lot.
2: I can't do basic math.
1: That's fine. It's not useful.
2: It's really not.
1: Hey, guys.
0: In 1983, this math equation ended up setting the world on fire, and everyone was so excited. No. Let's play the game. I'm going to flip a coin here to see who's going to go first. It is heads. Brittany, you're going to get your first question.
1: Let's do it.
0: All right. Gen X question heading the way of Brittany. In 1983, who starred in the movie Risky Business, dancing around in his underwear and Ray-Bans?
1: That is the one, the only, sliding in socks, Tom Cruise.
2: Atta girl.
0: Tom Cruise. 2 points headed your way. They do get progressively harder, but that is the first one.
1: Never seen it.
2: Really? Yeah, you're not missing much.
1: Nah. That's how I feel. I feel like nobody's been like, you got no Brit.
0: No.
1: You gotta see it.
0: Yeah. I wouldn't ever say that.
1: Yeah.
0: No. We'll go over to you, Leah. Here's your millennial question. Are you ready?
2: Yes.
0: This musical artist played the role of Daisy Duke in the Dukes of Hazzard movie remake and also famously asked if tuna was chicken or fish.
2: She inspired me to buy a pair of jean shorts that summer. It's Jessica Simpson.
0: You got it. 2 points headed your way as well. The famous chicken of the sea question.
2: I watched that show when it was on MTV.
0: Oh.
1: I did not have access to cable all the time, but would randomly get it, and I'd be like, what? We can just watch this?
2: Mark and I were newlyweds at the same time Nick and Jessica were.
1: Oh, my God.
0: Wow, okay.
1: Very universal experience for you.
0: Mm-hmm. So let's move on to our next round. First, you guys did great. You got your 2 points nicely done. We'll get progressively harder. Brittany, I go over to you with your Gen X question. What Coca-Cola diet drink was especially popular in the 70s and 80s, but saw a steep decline after the introduction of Diet Coke in 1982? Coca-Cola diet drink was especially popular in the 70s and the 80s, but it saw a decline in sales after the introduction of Diet Coke in 1982.
1: I don't think this is, I didn't know if this has zero calories or not, but I feel like it's Tab.
0: You're going to go with Tab.
2: Yeah. I think it's 100% Tab.
1: I looked at Leah and she gave me a lot of support in that moment.
0: So you're going to go with Tab.
1: I'm going to go with Tab.
0: See, Leah, here's the trick. You just deadpan it with her.
1: Yeah.
0: And then I ask her like 3 times and she's like, nope, it's Crystal Pepsi.
1: I just leave. I run out of the building.
2: She takes her apple and goes home.
0: The correct answer is indeed Tab. Nicely done, Brittany.
1: Was Tab good?
2: Yeah, it kind of had that aspartame hit. We drank a lot of it. My old station owner and boss, Becky Smith, from Madison, Wisconsin, but she owned our station in Missoula. She was the face of Tab for a campaign in the 80s.
1: Wow.
0: Wow, that's cool.
2: She was a smoke show.
0: It's really funny. My last station owner was also last name Smith, also from Madison, Wisconsin. We need to have a conversation.
2: They were probably related.
0: They might have been. All right. That was wild that you said all that. Let's do another one here. It is a 4-2 advantage for Brittany, but Leah has not had her question yet for this second round. Here we go, Leah.
2: Okay.
0: What actress from the TV show Roseanne went on to play the mother of Sheldon Cooper in The Big Bang Theory?
2: I'm probably going to butcher her name, but it's Lori Connors. Right?
0: The actress's name.
2: Oh, the actress.
0: Do you know the actress's name?
2: Oh, sister's name is. It's the lady. It's the lady.
0: What actress from the TV show Roseanne went on to play the mother of Sheldon Cooper?
2: Isn't her name Lori?
0: Gonna need a little more than that.
2: Lori O'Connor.
0: Her name is Lori, but I can't give it to you on just her first. I shouldn't have given Brittany that much information. Brittany, do you know the actress from the TV show Roseanne who went on to play Sheldon Cooper's mom in The Big Bang Theory?
1: Lori Anderson.
0: She's going to go with Lori Anderson. That is incorrect as well. Lori Metcalf. I am sorry. Cannot award the point there.
1: I would have never gotten that. Never. I would not have gotten Lori. I would not have gotten it. I would. That's one of those people I would never retain her name. And I think she's lovely.
2: And her daughter plays the mom of young Sheldon. Young Sheldon.
0: Well, that's cool.
2: And she was married to Cyrus from Scandal. I know all that about her, but I don't know her last name.
0: I was just saying, for everything you know about this woman, you'd think you know her
1: social? Last name.
0: Yeah, jeez. All right, so with that, it's Brittany with the 4-2 lead. Brittany, you have the opportunity to end this game right now.
1: Finish her.
0: If you get this one right, you will put it out of reach. You cannot be caught if you get this one right. Again, you have a 4-2 lead. We've got two questions remaining on today's Mind the Gap, generational age gap question game. You've got Gen X questions coming your way, Brittany. Leah's got millennial questions coming her way. Brittany, this is for the win. Name the two guys who were the friendly neighbors of Laverne and Shirley. Name the two guys who were the friendly neighbors of Laverne and Shirley.
1: Ed and David.
0: Ed and David. Not correct. Again, they get progressively harder. This one was a deep dive. But Leah?
2: Lenny and Squiggy.
0: She nails it, Lenny and Squiggy.
1: That was pretty good.
0: All right, so Leah, what that means now is you have set yourself up for the opportunity for a walk-off winner here.
2: Okay.
0: Lenny and Squiggly. The correct answer is there.
1: It doesn't seem real. Like, I feel like I'm on drugs. But, like, more than my usual ones.
0: So with that, it is a 4-3 advantage for Brittany still. So, Leah, if you get this one right, you are a winner today. If you get this one incorrect, Brittany will walk away with the victory. Walk-off winner opportunity here for Leah on this final question today. In 1997, IBM's Deep Blue defeated this world chess champion. In 1997, the IBM computer Deep Blue defeated this world chess champion for the win today.
2: Oh, boy, I don't know.
0: Oh, no.
2: Isaac Asimov.
0: Oh.
2: Not even a chess
0: I think you have
2: player.
0: To drop that or dump that. Nope, it's not that. Brittany.
1: I didn't get that joke at first.
0: Brittany.
1: Bobby Fischer?
2: Oh, yeah.
0: Nope.
2: Oh.
0: In 1997, IBM's Deep Blue defeated, for the first time ever, the computer beat man as Deep Blue took down Garry Kasparov. You guys have no idea. Okay.
2: No idea.
0: They get progressively harder. They're supposed to. Nobody got that point. That means, Brittany, you're a winner today.
1: Yay, talk Brittany. About a way to win where I go, hey, Brittany.
0: Hey, Tab did it for you.
1: Tab.
0: Hey, Tab did it, and the fact that Leah couldn't come up with Lori Metcalf. She gave us her entire life story.
1: Could give a eulogy for her.
0: Yes, it could.
1: But couldn't say her last name. Well, that was a ride. It was a ride of our life. When we get back, it's National Ice or Iced Tea Day. We'll talk about it next on the BK Show. Last call.
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22: Any final thoughts?
23: Let's just put a bow on it.
24: Let's wrap this up.
25: Last call, everybody.
1: Okay. It's not coffee. That's my only clue.
0: It's not coffee.
1: It's not coffee. It's something you drink that's cold.
0: Okay. And it's tea.
1: Tea. But what do you call it?
0: But it's tea that's cold. What's it called, Leah?
2: Iced tea?
0: What is ice?
2: Ice or iced? I would say ice.
1: You say D?
2: Yeah.
1: I say ice without a D. Iced tea.
0: I think I've always said just iced tea. Like, you know, the guy from Law and Order.
1: Me too.
0: I think I've always just said iced tea, and it's probably because of him.
1: Yeah, no, but, me too.
0: Yeah, I've always said iced tea. I guess, according to Merriam-Webster's dictionary, we're all right. But it is supposed to be with the D. It's supposed to be iced tea.
1: It does make sense.
0: It does make sense, but I guess the English speakers kind of regularly just work out different words from time to time, and the idea that it was always iced has now evolved, and you could say either and be just fine. We bring this up because it is National Iced Tea Day today.
1: Iced tea.
0: Mm-hmm.
1: I don't like
2: the beverage, not the person.
0: The beverage, not the person. I don't know when he was born. I'll find out when iced tea was born.
1: No, I'll look that up.
0: Okay, you look that up. You handle it because I know you're a great Googler. February 16th. All right, let's keep rolling on with
1: 1958.
0: Okay.
1: I just might have sounded like I also got there.
0: Let's remind you that, but this isn't the only situation where this has happened. Did you know we all say ice cream, right?
1: Yeah, ice cream.
0: Ice cream.
1: Yeah.
0: Ice cream. It was originally iced cream.
1: So yeah, we run out of time. If you want to scream for it,
0: yeah,
1: you do.
0: As Kevin Malone in Office says, "Why say may word when few word do?" Yeah, that's what he did.
1: I'm just laughing because it's like I want to try to do it, but I don't think I could.
0: I don't think you could. So, but this has happened with lots of different things. Box set. A lot of people say box set. It's actually boxed set.
1: No, that's stupid. That's okay. A box set. Boxed. My mouth doesn't want to do it. That's the problem.
0: Skim milk. That was skimmed milk.
1: No, I mean,
2: I mean that technically, I guess, makes sense.
0: Same with whipped cream.
2: Whipped cream.
0: And then waxed paper. We just say wax paper, but it's actually waxed paper. Kind of interesting.
1: Wax paper is one of those things I forget to buy. I never use.
0: Wax paper or parchment. Like, same thing? Or parchment?
1: Either of them.
0: Parchment paper is... You don't understand.
1: I don't.
0: I have, for one of my birthdays a few years back, somebody literally just bought me 2 gift bags of parchment paper.
1: You love it?
0: I use it for everything. Are you
2: like a Traeger smoker?
0: Yes. Yeah. You got to use it for that. You got to, in the air fryer, put the parchment paper in first. Oh. It makes cleaning an absolute breeze. Parchment paper, I use it for everything. You never have to spray any of the stuff you're making. You just put the parchment paper on it. The cleanup's a breeze. Everything's just handled nicer. It cooks much better, I feel like. You don't get anything stuck in the crevices of like a pan.
1: Interesting.
0: Parchment paper is life.
1: But doesn't it defeat the purpose of the basket that exists for the air fryer?
0: But the problem is then you have to clean said air fryer. Like, say you're doing bacon or something, and like you get a bunch of the juices.
1: Because you're aching.
0: Yeah, you're aching for bacon. Yeah. And you get the juices that all fall underneath or whatever. This will just kind of keep it and cup it and hold it. And it's fantastic.
1: But you're not getting... All right.
0: You're getting the same.
1: Okay. I believe you.
0: It works out great. Trust me.
1: I do feel it because most people that use it like love it.
0: Parchment paper is so clutch. I love parchment paper. It's like my favorite thing. If you ever want to send me anything, send me parchment paper.
1: Whoa.
0: That's birthday. I got my 40th birthday coming up here. Parchment paper. Great.
1: Parchment
0: great
1: paper.
0: Option.
1: Hey, it's 40th is parchment.
0: Yep.
1: People forget that.
0: It's the year of parchment. Now, there are, in addition to, again, so happy iced tea day or iced tea day, whatever you prefer.
1: Iced tea.
0: How about some other things we've been saying wrong our entire lives? There are a bunch of phrases, thanks to a BuzzFeed article, that we're all like, oh, that's what it was supposed to be? Or people are getting a little vulnerable, and I can't wait. If you two have a couple, let us know. For example, one person said, the entire time, my whole life, until I was like mid-30s, I always would say, minus well, instead of might as well.
1: Minus well.
0: Minus well is what they thought the phrase was.
1: Minus well. It sounds so similar. I get where they're coming from.
0: You get where you heard it your whole
1: life.
0: Might as well. And
1: so what did they apply it to the same situations?
0: I don't know. This one, it's interesting. This person says, my brother thought that the people lived beside us were our next door neighbors.
1: Next door neighbor. Well, that person's dumb.
0: Yep. There are some of these that are just dumb, for sure. This one I think a lot of people maybe have had. This person says, again, in my 20s, I finally realized that cease and desist was really cease and desist.
1: Those ones you could totally understand.
0: I feel like that falls, yeah.
1: I have two that...
0: You got a good ones? Okay.
1: For me.
0: Yeah, what is it?
1: One, for the longest time, I thought it was play it by ear.
0: Okay. Play by ear? That's on this list.
1: No, it's not.
0: Play it by year instead of play it by ear. That's number 6 on this list.
1: I don't have the list pulled up.
0: I know you don't. That's so wild. Yeah. You're not alone.
1: Play it by year. And I was always like, well, that doesn't make sense. We're going to plan it out a year later, but whatever.
0: We'll play it by year.
1: And this one I hear all the time. It drives me crazy. I could care less.
0: That's mine too.
1: I could care less. That means you care a lot.
0: Yeah.
1: Or at least a good amount to be able to care less.
0: Just quickly, everybody. It's I couldn't care less.
1: Couldn't care less.
0: The way you're using it is I could not care any less about something.
1: I could care less.
0: People say that defiantly all the time.
1: I still don't have any idea of how much you care.
0: Okay.
1: Do you care more? Do you care a lot? Do you care a good amount?
0: So those are some good ones. Leah, did you have any offhand or have any of these other ones that you've heard?
2: Oh, some of those popped up, but... A moot point is always one kind of one.
1: Yeah.
2: Sure. Mute point. Always a mute point.
0: Up and at 'em instead of up and at 'em. The person literally thought it was up and at 'em.
1: Like Adam.
0: Who the heck is Adam? Yeah.
1: That's what I always thought.
0: No.
1: Till this moment. Up and at 'em?
0: You thought it was like you and a guy named Adam are hanging out?
1: There's a lot of weird things that people go, we don't know what that's from. I never knew that it was at.
0: We're up and at our task, at our whatever.
1: Till this moment.
0: Wow.
1: I just had to look it up because I go, which one is it? Because I've heard, I think it's up and at 'em. And I go, why are we saying that? But whatever.
0: Who's Adam? I love it.
1: It's kind of like P.S. Like it means something postscript, but like you didn't know it when you're younger. So you just were like, P.S. this.
0: It's a beautiful night out tonight. Well, it's actually not. Storms are coming. But if it was a beautiful night out tonight and we were going to go have a fire, what kind of fire would we have?
1: A bonfire.
0: There you go. A lot of people think it's bomb fire.
1: That's not the one you want.
2: Sometimes we used to throw M80s in them up at the cabin.
0: Then it was a bomb fire. You're right. At that point, it became a bomb fire.
1: It's a bomb fire. That's kind of amazing.
0: There's a lot of these. Again, it's all a BuzzFeed article that this person is... I love this person gave some context too. The one that was minus well, the person literally had a PhD in physics.
1: I know. You don't listen. You don't have to be dumb to be an idiot.
0: This is true.
1: I can never remember which one goes first. Is it the seat heater or the heat seater? So I just call it the seater.
0: The seater?
1: Mm-hmm. Okay. Will you turn my seater on? Because I can't remember which order to say it in. It'd be the seat heater. The seat heater. But when I want to say it quickly, I'll say heat seater, seat heater. So I just say the seater. I've given up. Will you turn on the seater?
0: Oh, man.
1: And there's so many things.
0: Oh, this one also is a big one. For all intensive purposes.
1: For all intents and purposes.
2: Oh, that's the one I was thinking of. It's intents, I-N-T-E-N-T-S, and purposes. I always thought it was intensive purposes.
0: For all intensive purposes, it's actually, yes, exactly. For all intents and purposes.
2: I was legit like 38 years old when I learned that.
0: It happens.
1: I still need to see that one out.
0: For all intensive purposes is what a lot of people say. But yeah, that's a good one. Don't take life for granted. Literally spelled like the stone.
1: Oh, granted. No.
0: Don't take life
1: you
0: for
1: shouldn't.
0: Granted.
1: You shouldn't you take shouldn't. It for granted. You know, be a little more flexible. Don't take it. Don't.
0: Yeah. So there you go. Those are a few of them. They're fun.
1: I think it's so.
0: A lot more on BuzzFeed.
1: There's like so wild to think about like the way you can go around this world, not like knowing, you know what I mean? Like something will hit you like, oh God, I'm 40. And like that, I have not retained that, not one little bit.
0: And if you don't see it, like why would you ever know any different? Like it doesn't.
1: I'm that up and at 'em one is going to be up.
0: You're going to be up and at 'em all night long.
1: I don't know. It's just some weird.

0: we have any downtime,
1: yeah.
0: I go to a place of Love Island.
1: Oh, of course you do.
0: Love Island, it's 1 hour a day.
1: Mm-hmm.
0: And it's, you go, that adds up so quickly. And a lot of people are behind because it's one weekend.
1: Sure.
0: But you guys, there are so many amazing moments that are happening where, like, we have one woman who, how these videos are coming out that she's from New Hampshire, can't stop getting in fights when she was in high school. Those videos are all coming out. We have the police officer.
1: Oh, yeah.
0: The police officer, spoiler alert.
1: Aren't they all, like, gone right away? I thought this was what you said. They, like, kind of roll through these contestants on Love Island pretty quick. Like, new bombshell has entered the villa.
0: Yeah, but you have to, like, then be coupled up.
1: Oh, okay.
0: If you're not coupled up, you're vulnerable to be exiled from the island.
1: Okay.
0: So, just real quick, because this happened.
1: Quick spoiler alert.
0: This happened 2 nights ago. He's gone. The police officer's gone. Nobody loved him.
1: Now, if you
0: nobody will love him. He's not lovable.
1: If you forgot this story, this is the police officer we talked about a couple of days ago, because the mayor of the Pennsylvania town where he was a police officer at, plus the police chief, came out and said, it's pretty sad that somebody would give up their whole civic duty and give up all this training to then run off and do a reality show. And they were really being upset about this and very hard about it.
0: And real, like, upper, like, a high and mighty around the idea that, like, why would a, if it's 20 year olds value the wrong things.
1: I remember I was like, they're just doing this to get us to talk about it and maybe get some more people, whatever. They've already come out and said, he's more than welcome to come back. Come on back. The guy's smiling. The mayor is like, I really shouldn't have said this. The police chief's like, we really were on the wrong side of history on this one.
0: Because all the comment sections were, hey, don't you think it's sad that none of us can afford a vacation? This is the only way they can get a vacation.
1: Yes.
0: Also, like, I don't understand why you wouldn't just give him time off or mm-hmm. like, you know, in what world, why wouldn't you, whatever. So they didn't look great. They did take, like you said, they're offering to take him back. I don't know if he'll go back.
1: I don't think, yeah, who knows? Who knows? Yeah, I mean, sure, it's a lot of work to get to the point that he was at, but again, it's a once-in-a-lifetime opportunity to run off and do Love Island.
0: Yeah, so I think...
1: I have no idea, by the way, where the bees' knees come from. There's like seven different things. They're all contradicting each other.
0: Do bees have knees?
1: I doubt it.
0: Is the number one question. Gogo says bees' knees, and it just is so cute.
1: Oh my goodness.
0: I know.
1: A four-year-old saying bees' knees is the greatest thing ever.
0: And randomly, she'll just go to me. She's been doing this thing lately where she's like, Mom, I just think you're the most beautiful mom.
1: Oh.
0: And then, can I have a fruit snack? And
1: oh,
0: I went,
1: nice.
0: Wow. Really,
1: she's figured it out.
0: She really has. And to which I give her 5. Nobody calls me beautiful. So here's 5 fruit snacks, Gogo. Live your best life.
1: I love it.
0: We got a great show for you tomorrow, but don't worry. Great programming here at MyTalk 107.1 starts at 6 a.m. with the morning show. Bye.

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5: Let's frickin' go. Wah, wah, wah, wah.
6: This is fake energy.
5: Wah, wah.
6: Hey guys, did anyone not sleep last night because of the storm of the century?
5: It was difficult. They woke you up in the middle of the night as well.
6: You still have lotion on your head.
5: Yeah, of course I do.
6: I mean, like, not rubbed in lotion.
5: Well, that happens.
6: Okay, but like,
5: is it distracting to you? Do you have a problem with it? Explain what's happening.
6: Okay. We've got like a moral situation going on here. I think I'm a better person than Mike.
5: I'm a little hypocritical in this moment. I realize that.
6: No, you're not. Yeah, and I have to argue both sides because
5: please.
6: I do feel like you're going to think that there's been lotion in here. Okay, let's rewind till yesterday.
5: Yep.
6: Yesterday. Hey, Mike, I just found this tangerine LaCroix in the fridge. I think it's been there for at least weeks. Should I steal it?
5: And I was like, no, it's a communal fridge. You shouldn't be stealing random drinks from said fridge.
6: And I did discover once, I even had a listener write out, was like, when we discovered that you'd never had LaCroix, that's when we realized you don't realize how bad a tangerine LaCroix is.
5: Clearly, yeah, because I don't know LaCroix.
6: It is, honestly, like, I would be doing them a favor.
5: Oh, okay, cool.
6: So
5: that was yesterday.
6: Yes, it was yesterday, and I didn't take it because of the disgust on your face. It's like one of those times where I think something's like real cash,
5: yeah.
6: And I see disgust on someone's face, and I go, oh, like, you're going to think I'm a monster.
5: Mm-hmm.
6: And I don't really want that. Like, I want to be a monster in secret.
5: For sure.
6: I don't need people blowing up my spot.
5: Yeah.
6: So I left it. And again, I was like, I will bring another one in, but like, don't have that flavor.
5: Mm-hmm.
6: And you're like, you can't do it, you literal
5: garbage person. Yeah,
6: yes.
5: That's what I said.
6: Mm-hmm.
5: And then like 3 hours ago, I'm sitting at my desk and I'm like we talked about, I got a lot of sun this past weekend. My head's getting a little itchy. I'm also trying to I allered it up for like the last 3 days because I don't want it to just peel all off.
6: Yeah.
5: I want it to just kind of become the tan. And so I was sitting at my desk like, man, I really should have brought some lotion. Should have brought that aloe. I totally forgot about it. I come in here, sit down, and there's lotion just sitting right here. We've talked about this. This is very nice lotion. That's usually pretty expensive lotion. It's just been sitting there.
6: Yeah.
5: That's what somebody else told me. Like,
6: Kat
5: Perkins was like, this is super expensive lotion.
6: But
5: Leah could.
6: I'm not hearing
5: your mic's not on, though. Oh. There you go.
7: Sorry, wrong button. I've been using the wrong one all day.
5: It's all good.
6: You're doing a really good
5: lot. So what you said, what's the story of it? How much is it?
7: So this is like a Josie Moran. So you can buy it at like Ulta or Sephora. It's like probably like $30 to $50 range.
5: Oh, okay.
6: Nice.
5: Okay. So it's sitting here and I just like grabbed a little bit of it. I'm like, can I use this lotion, Brittany?
6: And I said yes.
5: And so I did.
6: You know what? I am the kind of friend, I'm going to green light anything.
5: Okay.
6: And I got your back. I also do believe, as much as I want to make fun of you being like, I can't believe you stole lotion. If there's lotion in the studio, it's communal at that point.
5: And then you can't even start the show because apparently I missed a couple spots and had lotion on my head.
6: But I will say
5: I'm fixing that so we can move on with the show.
6: I will say this. Your tan is epic.
5: Thank you.
6: And I don't see 1 ounce of peeling, but
5: I know.
6: Is there a delay on
5: that's
6: that?
5: What I'm going for. Yeah, usually it's a few day delay. So this is around the time I would be getting it. But again, I've been going heavy on the aloe, heavy on the lotion before bed.
6: I think you're doing a good job.
5: We did a skin mask yesterday. My wife is like, here, give you this skin mask thing. So I put the skin mask over my entire head, put that on for 15 minutes, washed it off, then aloed it up. So thank you.
7: Gives me so much pleasure.
5: Aw.
6: I know, right? And it's like, I do believe if there's anything in this studio that's just hanging out, then I think it's communal.
5: Yeah, I agree. Now, you're super tired because last night, the storms, they woke you up. Bring it back to where we started, yes.
6: Oh, my God.
5: What time were you awakened?
6: I think it was, like, initially, there was, like, a 2 a.m. moment where I didn't know why I was up. And then, officially, I was full on up at 3, and then again at 5. Not because of the storm. At that point, I was like, what is happening? My animals were losing their minds. Everybody was going up and down the stairs, confused. So, I was like, I just give up. I'm hey, guys, I'm not tired because we got a great show for you, and it's full of energy.
5: It's so great.
6: It's a blast.
5: Oh, yeah.
6: But, man, sleep sure evaded me last night.
5: Did it, you know. I'm sorry.
6: Did you sleep through the storm?
5: No, so it was around 3 o'clock. I woke up. I don't know what woke me up, but it was one of those, like, jolting. You just wake up, and I'm like, what just happened? I'm like, freaking out. Sarah's over there sleep talking because she always does whenever she wakes up after sleeping. So she's mumbling on about something. She's mad at me about something I did in a dream. But I'm like, I don't know what woke me up.
7: So real.
5: Yeah, I know. I don't know what woke me up. There was something very loud that woke me up, though. So I just assumed it was a thunder crash or whatever. Yeah. And I could just hear. Usually our house is pretty good. I could hear the wind just blowing like crazy. And I'm like, man, it's pretty bad out there right now. Fell back asleep. Didn't think anything of it. This morning, get into my vehicle to come to work. Two houses down, the house that is closest to my bedroom, like, window, there's a tree that was either struck by lightning or the wind just snapped it in half.
6: Dang.
5: At my neighbor's house, and it was laying right in the front of their yard. So, and it was big. Like, it wasn't just a big branch. It was half of the tree was laying in their front yard. So, brutal.
6: It's funny, because I got, like, insight into Gogo's brain this morning.
5: Yeah.
6: She was like, Mom, there's a big storm last night. I'm like, yeah. I know, we both were up, and we, mm-hmm. you know, I said, that's just lightning. Let's go back to bed. Because actually it was weirdly lightning, but not super loud thunder.
5: Sure, yeah.
6: And so I was like, go, we can go back to bed. And she's like, okay. So she woke up in the morning, we're having breakfast, and she goes and looks outside our back door, and she's like, the snow's gone.
5: Oh.
6: And I said, yeah, Margo, like, it's summer. Like, we don't have snow. And she's like, but the storm came. And I go, oh, like, that's your only touchstone right now for storm. Is a snowstorm.
5: Yeah.
6: Because, like, there hasn't been a lightning storm while she is of an age where she's retained it.
5: Or, like, a really big, that makes sense. Okay.
6: And I go, she goes, it came last night, Mom, but it all melted this morning. And so then, mm-hmm. here, I don't know if anyone can relate to this. I was arguing with her that something I know is fact.
5: Yep.
6: But she's so passionate in it. You just let them believe it? Because I was like, no, Margo, there was never any snow. No, Mom, there was last night, and now it's gone. And I'm like, No, I can't have you walking around dumb.
5: Yeah.
6: Like, no.
5: You sit down and watch, like, meteorological videos. You're like, no, you don't understand. Here's how storms work. This is what happened last night. Explain it to her. Way over explain it. No, Mom, it snowed. Deal with it.
6: I find myself in these arguments all the time.
5: Mm-hmm.
6: And, like, that's why, like, remember when that Britney Spears audio came out that was her just freaking out? That's like, my little body can't handle this.
5: Yeah.
6: I think that if you are any sort of judgmental to her, to Britney Spears in that moment, I get mm-hmm. there's a lot of reasons to be judgmental to Britney Spears, but in that moment, that is the most real crash out ever, is you don't even know why you're arguing with your kid. Like, we are once argued if something was a cushion or an umbrella in a picture, and it was a full-on cushion.
5: And I was but like, you could use it as an umbrella.
6: She's like, Mom, I like to pretend it's an umbrella. I'm like, you can pretend that, but it's not. It's not. And then I go, what am I do? Why am I? Yeah. Why am I so?
7: There is nothing like fighting with your daughter.
6: It's nothing.
7: Especially your firstborn.
6: Like, you're just like,
7: yeah.
6: You're four.
5: Do you not have a good imagination, Brittany? Is this like a problem? You can't relate to.
6: I have an awful imagination with her.
7: I don't know. Is she quite old enough for the History Center? Have you guys done that one yet?
6: No, but we do the Children's Museum a lot. Is the History Center?
7: Well, the History Center has, this is my favorite thing to do at the History Center, is they have like a reenactment of sitting in a basement during a tornado.
5: Oh.
7: And they go through it all and it like shakes and they have the lightning and stuff and it's so wild.
6: I think I'd get scared.
5: Yeah, that sounds terrifying.
7: It's a little scary if you're, you know, adverse to that, but I think it's a great time.
6: Mm. It actually sounds really fun. That's a great advice. I'm just like, find myself full on screaming. And no, like lately, since I had her for so long in a row, we played a lot of like dolls.
5: Yeah.
6: We've been doing a lot of doll play lately. And I don't like it.
5: Oh, no.
6: I know. I used to have all these imagination things. And now I'm like,
5: the backstory.
6: There's
5: the
6: not. Yeah. So I got her a little, when we were at Goodwill the other day, there was like a vet center. Mm-hmm. So I got her that little vet center when we were there. It was like $8. It was amazing. We've added that to the mix.
5: Yeah.
6: So now I'm just mostly the vet, and I, like, give a lot of terminal diagnosis.
5: Sure, wow.
6: And it's not great for the story.
5: Well, if the horse is just going to, you know, die, then we don't have to play this game anymore, so sorry. Like, the horse is dead.
6: She'll bring in these little animals with her Barbies, and I'm like you said, there was a horse, and I was like, well, the leg is broken.
5: Yeah.
6: Let me tell you, it's not a great diagnosis for a horse.
5: Oh, I'm sorry.
6: She, like, doesn't, and I'm like, I don't know where to go. I'm like, or I'll go, sorry, he needs 45 shots. And she's like, that is awful.
5: That's too many shots.
6: I know.
5: We should get her a little snow plow so she can celebrate the big blizzard last night.
6: The big blizzard. Mm-hmm. June blizzard.
5: Yep, there you go. So, well, hopefully everyone else survived the storm of the century. And if you did have all that damage, man, good luck with that. I looked at that and I was like, that's going to be a long day of work. I feel terrible for that person. So I'm sure there's a lot of wind damage, a lot of issues out there. So, ugh. Round two, I think, missed us. I'm knocking on wood. I think it already kind of passed. But who knows? We might probably get more. It's still pretty humid out there.
6: I heard a weather report that's like, it's going to be east and west and north and south of the metro. And I was like,
5: all around us.
6: All the metro.
5: Every part.
6: And I was like, am I the only one that's catching that? Like, this person said all the metro.
5: Yeah, all of it.
6: It was all metro. when we get back, Taylor Swift.
5: Oh, yes.
6: At the Toy Story 5 premiere preview. So, yeah, there's a lot that went down, and we got it for you next on the BK Show.
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6: It's more important than ever to celebrate together, and there's going to be something for everyone.
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3: 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Everything entertainment.
6: Welcome back to the BK Show. By the way, I'm Brittany. Kendall's on maternity leave. Mike Ganger is in for Kendall.
5: Hello.
6: And Leah is in for Mike.
7: Good afternoon.
5: And everybody else here.
7: And everybody else today.
5: Thanks.
6: I got a whole conference room to give her a round of applause.
7: That was really nice. That filled my cup, Brittany. Thank you.
6: You're welcome. We had our Summer House reunion finale party today. Mm-hmm. And she busted in, but she only got to stay for like 2.5 seconds. So we felt bad for Leah.
5: And we'll have a full recap of everything that happened on the third part of the reunion tomorrow. And I can't wait.
7: I am so excited for a dirty martini and to watch that tonight on my couch.
6: I know. She didn't even get to watch the whole thing.
5: No.
7: I didn't even get to watch it yet.
5: Yikes. I'm sorry.
6: You've earned that drink.
5: You did.
6: Speaking of who earns what, Taylor Swift earned looking fabulous at the Toy Story 5 premiere. Mm-hmm. Days after debuting her song, I Knew It, I Knew You, from the soundtrack, she headed on over, joined Tom Hanks, Tim Allen, Joan Cusack, and everybody on the Dolby Theater in Los Angeles. And you go, oh, it's cool. She made the, you know, she went on the red carpet. Well, all of a sudden she comes out. She comes out in her yellow dress. Oh, by the way, she looked like Little Miss. She looked like Bo Peep.
5: Yeah,
6: in her dress. Mm-hmm. It was so cute.
5: Red carpet dress was beautiful. And then, yeah, like you said,
6: like she had a little clutch, by the way, on the red carpet. That was the Toy Story DVD cover.
5: And then she also had the actual Toy Story VHS that she was getting signed by everybody. It was a total fangirl moment and so hilarious.
6: So it was pretty dang cute. And then she strolls out and I lose my mind. She strolls out. It's giving airs to her because they had a bunch of people that were streaming it live. And it felt like the acoustic set. I'm like, this is close enough.
5: We'll take it. It's been months. It's been a year.
6: Feels like forever since I've had an heiress to her acoustic set. And she played her song, I Knew It, I Knew You, on the piano.

0: That acoustic.
1: And they did it such a good job, too, because, again, it sounds like nobody had any idea what was happening. They just kind of had the curtain down. It was pretty much early on during this premiere, and then all of a sudden it just slowly lifted, and people lost their mind. Because nobody, I mean, you saw her on the red carpet. You didn't know she was going to be performing.
2: I didn't think she was going to be performing.
1: Yeah.
2: I mean, that's a big ask for a new song and to do it acoustically. I like this song so much more even when she did it acoustically. Like, there was something very, like, goosebumpy and fun and, like, warm about it. It's also one of those songs people hate this for this, but it's easy to retain some of the things. So even though I've only heard it probably like 4 or 5 times, you feel like you already know the little spots. Like, I knew it. It's so cute.
1: Mm-hmm. And it has so many fun little elements. Again, it's kind of, they're calling it her return to country music, but there's certain songs that you are like, oh, that sounds like this. That sounds like this. There's little elements that it makes you feel, like you said, warm and cozy, like you've heard that song a thousand times.
2: It sounds like hits differently to her song. Hits different because it's you.
1: Mm-hmm.
2: Then she kind of blew our minds even more. Like, this one I really didn't see. You remember the song? Oh my God, it just all left my brain.
1: You got a friend in me.
2: And Randy Newman steps on stage, takes a piano. Taylor Swift says, here. Mm-hmm. You know, why don't you give these little ivories a little twinkle? And he says, game on. And they play his song, You've Got a Friend in Me, while Randy Newman sings and Taylor Swift accompanies. Here is that audio.

0: Oh, wait,
1: so
0: no,
1: good.
0: There's another cute part. You got a friend in me. My favorite part's coming up. Some folks might be a little bit
1: smarter than I am. A little smarter than you. It got her too.
0: It's
1: she
0: so
1: she lost
0: cute.
1: It. And she talked about this too, how amazing it is that she had the ability to write this song and really do it without Randy Newman. Because that's the one thing about all of these original songs that we've given from Toy Story, whether it's We Belong Together back in Toy Story 3 or I Can't Let You Throw Yourself Away or some of the other ones. Obviously, You Got a Friend of Me and all the music from the first one. He was instrumental for all of those. Like,
0: yes.
1: He kind of was the guy when it comes to what makes a good Toy Story song, and the fact that she was given that free rein, and obviously he heard it and liked it and felt good about it. It was awesome.
0: Yeah.
1: Great for her. That was so cool. Such a cool moment.
0: It's such a cool moment. I think there's something about it where you go, man, they really hit the nail on the head with that nostalgia of, like, she, you know, Taylor Swift always ties that in so nicely, wearing the yellow dress, all the things. So, speaking of, like, people that were maybe a little performative.
1: Yes.
0: I heard Blake and Ryan Reynolds were on the scene.
1: It has been now, I think, 3 weeks in a row where we have seen Blake Lively and Ryan Reynolds. You may remember last week we had the yogurt dates where the two of them, he was posting on his socials that they got yogurt together. And then they did my favorite move when it comes to a paparazzi stroll. They went into a blacked out SUV and then rolled down the windows to make sure all the paparazzi could see them. That was last week.
0: Yeah.
1: The week before, we got another picture of her basically saying, my Instagram has turned into an OnlyFans because of this thirst trap of my hunk of a man. And now they are piggyback riding and she is grabbing his butt. It doesn't get more performative than this.
0: The idea that these two people who live in New York are going to jump on each other, like that Blake Lively is going to do the least Blake Lively thing I've ever seen her do and jump on Ryan Reynolds' back for a piggyback ride, literally is so performative, so funny. It's so not like them that it's hilarious. At one point, she's touching his butt, and he's turned around to the camera, just
1: winking at the
0: big grin. Like, it's giving, hey guys, are you okay?
1: This looks like you're shooting a commercial. Like, this doesn't look like, and again, they know where the camera's at. They know where their good side is. They know what they're doing. This is so performative. It's so over-explaining.
0: Yes.
1: It makes me feel that all the rumors are even more true about that things aren't going well between them, about all these different things. Like, it's so over the top. And like you said, not in character for him, maybe. Definitely not in character for Blake Lively.
0: I don't think this is him at all.
1: Sure.
0: Like, I think he has kind of built a whole rom-com fortune pretending to be the jovial guy. And the reality is, the reason they get along is they're kind of both no-nonsense in their normal lives.
1: Yeah.
0: Like, and I don't think that's a bad thing. Mm-hmm. It's just not them. But, hey, if you're scheming together, you're staying together. So if they're scheming together, if this was like a let's go out and get this shot, at least they're doing something together.
1: They are.
0: So that's cute.
1: Yeah.
0: Let them have it. Piggybacks. They're the new hand-holding.
1: I guess.
0: I do not want to give or get a piggyback.
1: Nobody
0: I don't know what's
1: does.
0: No, thank you. When we get back, it's our newest segment, Dueling Reviews. We're going to be breaking down the Office romance, J-Lo, and you guys are both going to tell us your reviews without the other one in the room when we get back. Where talk is fun.
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15: 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No worries. 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
0: Welcome back to the BK Show. We have an original segment, a new, shiny new segment. Let me tell you what we're doing. It's called Dueling Reviews. This is all built on the concept that there was a movie, there's a J-Lo movie that came out. And Mike Ganger said, I'm going to watch that. And Leah said, I'm going to watch that as well. And we thought, listen, Leah has a lot of great attributes.
1: Uh-huh. So many.
0: Being on the right side of history when it comes to any work of art, music, movies.
1: TV shows.
0: Isn't always one of them. And I get it, Leah. Honora of it all. Like, I relate to you. So we decided to create a segment called Dueling Reviews. What's going to happen is you already did the homework.
1: Yep, we watched it.
0: You watched Office Romance starring Jennifer Lopez and Brett Goldstein. And now we're going to set 2 minutes on the clock we're going to kick it off with Mike, and we're going to ask Leah to leave the room. Mike's going to give us his 2-minute review. After that, we're going to invite Leah back into the room, and she's going to give us her 2-minute review.
1: At the end of 2 minutes, we will have a score. 1 out of 10 is what the scoring system is. And again, you are going to hear the open. Brittany is going to set the table, though, by telling us the official log line. So just to give us an idea of what you're expecting if you haven't seen it or you're thinking about watching it, give you a little idea of the Netflix rom-com Office Romance. Let's make it official.
16: I challenge you to a duel.
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0: Today, we will be reviewing Office Romance. Jackie, Jennifer Lopez, president and CEO of Air Cruise, runs a tight ship in her business, including a rigid anti-fraternization policy for all her employees, which is severely tested when a sexy new lawyer, Brett Goldstein, begins working for her. At this point, I will ask Leah to leave the room.
1: So she will step aside, turn your headset down, leave the room, whatever you want to do. Just you cannot listen to me here, Leah. All right. She is going to step aside.
0: Okay, good.
1: All right. You got the 2-minute timer ready?
0: On your marks. Get set. Draw.
1: This movie wasn't dreadful. It was just really, really quite bad. It's hard to sometimes put your finger on what makes a good rom-com, but it's very easy to tell when there's a poorly done one, and this was it. What this movie lacked for creativity in the story, it made up for raunchy comedy that only lands about 10% of the time. If you're a fan of Brett Goldstein's stand-up, you'll probably love this movie, but if you're like the other 98% of the world who didn't know he did stand-up, and you were expecting a J-Lo 2000s rom-com, you will be sadly disappointed. Honestly, the only redeeming parts of this movie for me was the role of Jennifer Lopez. I loved her. I love the execution of it. I think she did a great job. She was the only character that had any depth whatsoever, and I thought she nailed that role. That, and I did also believe a little bit of and enjoy the chemistry between her and Brett. It was actually hot and felt genuine at times. Like, even though the writing was trying to sabotage it most of the time, it actually felt legit. There is not a single person in the rest of the cast of this movie that I liked. They were all written so over the top and acted so over the top that it took me out of the movie. Now, speaking of taking you out of the movie, the music usage was odd as well. It felt like they were flexing their muscle that, hey, we can use these big popular songs, even though it feels completely out of place and very distracting. I'll tell you, if you're going to watch this movie, prepare yourself for weirdly descriptive sexual references, about 30 uses of the C-bomb word in both the British and the American form, and also a graphic birth scene. Keep in mind, I just said a graphic birth scene.
0: 20 seconds.
1: Like ninth grade high school health class level birth scene. You are going to get that in this movie. This is a Hallmark movie, a Hallmark level movie with a bigger budget and a raunchy sophomoric writing. I give it a 3.5 out of 10. Office Romance.
0: Office Romance. And that ends your 2 minutes now.
1: Thank you.
0: Michael Ganger. All right, Leah, can you hear us?
17: Okay. Is it safe to come back?
1: She's back. Yes.
0: Safe to come back into the chat. Now, I'm going to reset the timer. Leah.
17: Okay.
0: We would like your review of Office Romance. Ready? Duel.
17: All right. I went into watching Office Romance with very low stakes. I knew I already had the formula figured out. This is a rom-com. It's going to be absolutely formulaic. She's going to meet the coworker. They are going to have some obstacle to overcome, and a resolve will come after they kind of break up and then realize that they love each other, and then there's going to be a big dramatic finish at the end. Did it hit every one of those points? Absolutely. Was it absolutely predictable? 100%. Did I literally snort laughing out loud so hard? 100%. I thought this was the funniest romantic comedy I have seen since Bridesmaids.
0: Wow!
17: I absolutely loved it. It was so fresh. Brett Goldstein was hilarious. Bradley Whitford's character and his little, his character development specifically gave me so much pleasure. I loved where he started and where he ended up.
0: 1 minute.
17: Betty Gilpin, the assistant, was hilarious. Anytime Amy Sedaris shows up in a film, I'm in 100. And Tony Hale as HR, a cherry on the ice cream sundae. Jennifer Lopez was surprisingly funny. She delivered the comedy. Brett Goldstein's little cultural breakdown with some British slang had me absolutely dying dead in stitches.
0: And
17: I got to say, 100, I can't wait to watch this again.
0: Again? And anything, comments on any graphic scenes?
17: On the spicy scenes?
0: Anything that's kind of stuck out to you for like an elaborate scene?
17: Oh, well, you know, I like the air flying scenes and the pilot scenes, and, you know, just they put the budget in. I love that there were several locations. I loved that she had great clothes. I think they spent the money in the right places, but the writing really is what sold it for me.
0: Okay, you have 5 seconds. You want a 1 out of 10 this for us?
17: I'm going to say definitely a solid 8.5.
0: 8.5, and that is, pew, pew, pew, our first version of dueling reviews.
17: I can't wait to hear what you said, Mike.
0: I'm tired.
1: I must have missed that part. And by that part, I mean everything you talked about.
17: You hated it.
0: What? How could this be the same movie?
1: The character development of Mr. Whitmore, it was so bad. The writing was so terrible. There was no character development, I felt like, for any of these characters. They were so over the top, it literally like took me out of the moment because it was just, I did not like the writing of this movie at all. I thought it was a disaster from the get-go.
0: Leah, how was the birth scene is what I was asking about.
17: That was terrifying. Oh, I see what you're getting at.
1: Oh, yeah.
0: I mean, Mike was like traumatized by it.
17: Mike, I've given birth twice.
1: That's fine. Yeah, I know.
17: So, I mean, I thought it was pretty hilarious.
1: Was I expecting that in a rom-com? Not really, but
17: I did laugh out loud at that part.
0: How about the music? Did you like the music?
17: I did like the music. Yeah. The music was good. I mean, nothing super memorable. There was some good songs, some nice acoustic covers. It hit that, like, girl with a guitar, you know, playing the songs. It had a good cover in there, too, I think.
1: Yeah, I just felt like it almost was, we'll give away a few plot points. It's fine. You're not missing much. Like the main lawyer, the reason why Brett has to take over is because he choked and nearly dies on a burrito. And then when he makes his return from the hospital, he's like earlier than he's supposed to be. And he's riding this scooter. And all of a sudden it's like, they see me rolling. They're playing this most out of character random music. And I'm
17: so
1: like,
17: funny.
1: It's supposed to be.
0: They're like, it's supposed to be.
1: It's supposed to be.
0: Leah's dying. Leah is dying.
1: I'm happy.
0: I love that. Honestly, your guys' reviews, first off, you guys nailed it. You guys did amazing. I truly believe that you both would pass a lie detector test that it was the worst and best movie. But it does not feel like that is for the same movie at all.
1: That's the beauty of, I guess, dueling reviews.
17: That is so funny. Did you watch it with Sarah?
1: The first 20 minutes, and she's like, I'm tapping out. This is a Hallmark movie, and I don't want to watch a Hallmark movie. And I was like, well, I have to go downstairs and watch it then. So she really hated the first 20 minutes. The whole very first scene when it's like, oh, they're both on their awkward dates. And then how I just felt like, and again, I'm not a prudish person by any stretch of the imagination, but I think it was so out of character how maybe what I was expecting, maybe it's my expectations. I've never seen Brett Goldstein stand up. From everything I've read, it is as dirty as you can get. So when you're hearing these jokes, like if you're prepared for that, great. I think most people are going into this movie, like the average Netflix user, thinking this is going to be a 2000s Jennifer Lopez rom-com. And then she's talking about very detailed, explicit sexual things. And it just, the writing was so over the top, it just took me out of it, I guess. I don't know.
17: See, I never dropped into Ted Lasso. I watched like half the first season.
1: Yeah.
17: Love the idea in theory, mm-hmm. Culturally aware, for sure. Brett Goldstein, absolutely not on my radar. I've never seen his stand-up. Yeah. I've never seen like a complete season of Ted Lasso. I'm 100% in love with him now.
1: I think you'd love his stand-up.
17: I think I'm going to check out his stand-up.
1: The one area, and it's fun because the one area that you and I totally agreed on, I thought Jennifer Lopez by far was like head and shoulders above every person in this movie. I think her character was written the best. It had the most depth, and I think she crushed every second of it. I think he did a great job writing her. I think she did a wonderful job acting. And I did say in my review that I thought the chemistry between the two of them was hot. It was genuine. It was real. I felt that.
17: I paid no attention really to the rumors of their red carpet romance, but seeing them together on screen, I was like, put them together all the time and put bed sheets and nothing else with them. I'm in.
1: I was expecting more, maybe occasional, when it said, you know, graphic nudity at the beginning, I was like, oh, are we going to get like, I don't know, some sort of a sex scene, some sort of romantic thing?
17: Maybe
1: no, we're going to get a live childbirth. Are you kidding me? I haven't seen that detailed childbirth since 9th grade health class, and I'm not joking. Like, whoa.
17: That baby was huge, though.
0: Leah didn't even, and I get it, Leah, because, like, once you've had a kid, too, you're like, that didn't even clock that part.
17: I didn't even, like.
0: But, like, I get what Mike's saying, too. Out of place. Really random.
1: Very random.
0: Not where I would think it would be. So, congratulations, guys. We appreciate our first of many dueling reviews. When we get back, we're going way back because it's Wednesday. Mike, where are we going?
1: Speaking of movies, I think this is one that Lee and I will agree on. But we're going to go way back 40 years to the release of a movie that was a pop culture icon. We're going to talk about that next here on My Talk 107.1.
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0: Hot take.
1: Yeah.
0: Being an identical twin only should apply to kids. Identical twins are not for adults, and I just cannot stress that enough. I don't.
17: Send your comments and emails.
0: I know people are going to be mad at me, but I truly believe identical kids are for children.
1: Identical twins only kids. Okay.
0: It's like.
1: Hot take.
0: Remember when Obama said ketchup is for children?
1: Yeah.
0: Identical twins are for children.
1: Got it.
15: Brittany and Kendall with producer Mike. The next generation of talk radio, where talk is fun. My Talk 107.1. Everything Entertainment.
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3: Step into our time machine. We're going back exactly 3 hours in time to the 3 o'clock hour of Brittany and Kendall. I wouldn't worry too much about the space-time continuum thing, but I'd stay away from anybody named Biff, just to be sure. Where talk is fun. My Talk 107.1. Everything entertainment.
0: I can't. Dueling reviews is my favorite thing. I've already started editing the video. It's so funny. You guys coming in with your hot takes. We just did dueling reviews, and the whole concept is, you know, we have different point of views on movies, and no, that's never so true than anytime. I think you guys, we might even have to retire the bit.
1: That was it.
0: It was too good.
1: One and done.
0: One and done.
1: We're not going to retire the bit when it comes to Way Back Wednesday, because we like to go back on Wednesdays and talk about maybe it's a pop culture moment, maybe it's something in history, whatever the case may be. Well, today we're going to be talking about a movie and the 40-year anniversary of a movie that remains to this day a pop culture icon. That is the movie from June 10th of 1986. Ferris Bueller's Day Off.
0: Oh, yeah.
17: No duels here. All
1: yes,
17: love.
1: No duels. No. Everyone is in love with this movie. And it was actually 40 years ago. It looks like tomorrow. So the 11th is when it came out.
0: It's so good.
1: So good. It is hard to beat for those who are unaware, haven't watched it. Matthew Broderick is playing the role of Ferris, and it's Ferris Bueller. And he, you know, plays hooky from school. And that's the premise.
0: That's it. And this principal's doing too much.
1: Yeah.
0: Can we acknowledge that?
1: Ed Rooney, played by Jeffrey Jones from Beetlejuice, amongst other problematic things. But yeah, continue.
0: You don't need to get this involved.
1: No.
0: I don't, as somebody who, you know, would be quick to a place of I pay your salary. I would never say that, by the way. I cannot stress enough, you're doing too much.
1: Yeah, so Ferris, again, there are so many iconic lines that are from this movie that people fell in love with. I wanted to run through some of the fun facts, some of the things you might not have known from this movie. Now, this was one of those just amazing John Hughes movies. So this is that same time when we're talking about 16 Candles, you've got The Breakfast Club, all those incredible John Hughes, National Lampoon's Vacation, Mr. Mom, so on and so forth. So this one came out, it was a $5.8 million budget. $70.7 million at the box office. It crushed.
0: That's amazing. Mm-hmm. Especially, what does that translate? Do we have the numbers?
1: I don't know what it is. A little over 100, probably.
0: Yeah.
1: Something like that. 110, 120, somewhere in there. The crazy part is that this was right before the mid-80s writer strike.
0: Oh, okay.
1: So John Hughes presented this idea to Paramount, to an executive named Ned Tannen, and says, "Hey, Ned, here's the story. I want to do this movie. It's about a kid who takes a day off from school, and that's all I know so far." But keep in mind, John Hughes has had a lot of success.
0: Yes.
1: He's been crushing. So Paramount's like, okay, green light. Then John Hughes turns around and writes the script for this movie in 6 days.
0: I mean, he played hooky from his life.
1: He did. Again, he wanted to get it done before the writer's strike. He wrote the entire script for this in just 6 days.
0: I mean, it's funny because you go, oh, well, not a lot happens, but that's a kind of a harder script to write.
1: Mm-hmm.
0: You know, it's not like you're like, and then there was an earthquake and we all had to like survive that. And what was the, when the rescue came, all this stuff, when like big things happen, it's harder. The reality of it is this would be a really hard movie because it's all in the detail.
1: It's all in the detail and it's all in the character work as well. And I think that's what's also blew people away is the performances. So Alan Ruck plays the role of Cameron Fry. He was in talks to actually play from The Breakfast Club, the bad boy role that Judd Nelson played.
0: Yes.
1: He was going to be
17: Bender.
1: Thank you. And Alan Ruck went ahead and auditioned for that role and said, sorry, we're going to go with Judd Nelson. And then he said, but I've got a different role I'm thinking of for you. And that's exactly what he did. He wrote the character Cameron, John Hughes did, as a best friend that he had in high school. The other fun fact when it comes to casting is that Molly Ringwald was like, I want to be Sloan. I want to play Sloan in this movie. Because at this time, she was doing everything John Hughes was doing.
0: Totally.
17: She was his muse.
1: Yes. She had full trust in him. And I guess this is one of the times where Hughes was like, nope, actually, this part isn't big enough for you right right now. We don't want you. And also, we want somebody a little bit older than Ferris. And that's why Mia Sara ended up getting that role.
0: It's perfect. She's the perfect big sister.
1: She was.
17: She was a girlfriend.
0: I mean, girlfriend. Yeah. I'm sorry. Yeah,
1: Jennifer Grey.
0: Jennifer Grey is what I meant.
1: The
0: yes.
1: big sister. And let's just say there was a little love in the air. You may remember, may not know this, but after they got done filming, right after the movie's release, Matthew Broderick actually got engaged with Jennifer Grey.
0: I didn't know that.
1: Mm-hmm.
17: Oh, they were an it couple for like a hot minute in the 80s.
0: Oh, my God.
1: Yeah. And then the couple, Cindy Pickett and Lyman Ward, who played Ferris's parents, they met on set of the movie and actually went on to get married and had two kids.
17: Whoa. I think they're still married.
1: I believe they are all here
0: good
1: as well.
0: Good for them.
1: So. Yeah. Super cool. Yeah, I'm looking right now. They are absolutely, well, he, oh, no, sorry, they were married until 1992.
17: Oh, it didn't
1: so,
17: last
1: yeah, no, long. It didn't last very long, just 6 years. But they did have a couple kids.
0: You know what? Success.
1: Yeah, absolutely. Yes. Some other big names. You're talking about casting. Again, this is all around Ferris Bueller. It is out 40 years as of tomorrow. The big names that were considered, in addition to Matthew Broderick for this role, I mean, this is an absolute who's who at the time. Rob Lowe, John Cusack, Jim Carrey, Johnny Depp, Tom Cruise, Robert Downey Jr., George Clooney, and Michael J. Fox were all considered for the role.
0: I'm going to be honest with you. They could have all done it just fine.
1: Oh, okay. Matthew Broderick take.
0: I know, because like, it's just a lot of that like, very charismatic, mm-hmm. play to the camera. You can't tell me that you can't imagine.
17: I think Michael J. Fox would have been great.
0: Michael J. Yeah. Fox would have been amazing because he's so good at that. Robert Downey Jr. would have been amazing at giving a wink to the camera and doing something goofy.
1: Mm-hmm.
0: Jim Carrey would have been fine.
1: Yeah. Yeah.
0: Like, but a lot of these Jim guys. Carrey, yeah. Mm-hmm. Like a lot of these guys, you know, because it's so over the top. There's not a lot of nuances. It's like so they all embody mm-hmm. Ferris Bueller.
1: $70.7 million is what I mentioned. Keep in mind, Hughes was making bank at this time because later in that year was also the of 1986 was also Pretty in Pink. And the combination of them, where they both grossed well over at that time, I think it was like $50 million from Pretty in Pink. So it was like over $120 million between the two films.
0: Dang.
1: Again, John Hughes was kind of a not miss. It got so good, you know, to the point he started having other people direct his movies and all of the things that he was writing. And it was just, man, so many amazing films when you look back at his run.
0: Yeah, it really is a story where Kelly wrote in, I can't stand Ferris Bueller's Day Off.
1: Interesting.
0: What he did to Cameron was bullying. For sure.
1: Okay.
0: And Kenny from Garage Logic and Your Traffic also despises this movie. I'll say this. There's a lot of people doing a lot. And when that car crashes, mm-hmm. when they're pulling back the odometer,
1: yep.
0: I think we all feel bad in that moment.
1: Sure.
0: But I don't know if, like, I don't know if we have to go to a place of, I mean, maybe he was.
1: I mean, yeah, but it's also, yeah. That car, by the way, that he borrowed from Cameron's dad, a 1961 Ferrari GT California Spider. There were 100 of them ever made. And so that's why you may have guessed they did a couple of the scenes with an actual version of the car. Mm-hmm. But then every other time they used a car in the scene, anytime the car was moving, those were all replicas for obvious reasons.
0: That makes sense. Even them just standing on it, I don't think that's going to fly.
1: Nope, not happening. One of my favorite parts when I started digging into this was Ben Stein. Yes. So everyone knows the iconic Bueller, like that whole Bueller bit. Ben Stein's character as the teacher was supposed to be just kind of in the same vein of like the Peanuts, where it was like off the set. You were not hearing. Wah, wah, wah. I mean, I guess you were hearing it, but you weren't actually seeing his character at all. You were going to just have the kids reacting to the teacher. Mm-hmm. He wasn't even supposed to be on camera.
0: Oh, wow.
1: And I guess what happened was they were waiting to film, getting things set up, and all of the extras and all the other kids were just listening to Ben Stein talk. And we're just so enthralled by just how he spoke and his cadence and everything that they were like, we need you to be a bigger part of this movie. John Hughes rewrote it right there in the spot and expanded his role quite a bit. And again, that became one of the most iconic parts of the movie.
0: And created a whole career for him.
1: Yeah.
0: You guys, do you remember How to Win Ben Stein's Money?
1: Oh, of course.
0: That was like so crazy how that like sticks out so quickly. And that you're right. Like that should have been a throwaway role. And like, look at that.
1: I mean, now, prior to that, he also was a lawyer for, like, you know, President Nixon and Ford. But, yeah, that really set his career off.
0: Well, in that...
1: I know.

0: performance that he did, he decided to stay awake for more than 48 hours before they shot the scene. And that's why he kind of had the vibe he had.
1: I watched Charlie Sheen's doc, and I believe that he did that. And I don't know if that had anything to do with the movie.
0: Yeah, 20 years later, he just would have been drugged out. Like, he could have just done that, but he decided to stay awake for 48 hours. So there you go. Ferris Bueller's Day Off, 40 years anniversary tomorrow.
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20: This is a special report from ABC News. I'm Dave Packer. A second consecutive night of U.S. strikes on Iran. The U.S. says the attacks are in response to Iran's continued aggression, including missile and drone attacks targeting U.S. bases and the downing of a U.S. Apache helicopter. 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